0: president. At least three people were killed and six others wounded in the strikes, according to the Lebanese civil defense. Israel insisting this was retaliation against Hezbollah. Iran's chief negotiator responding to the strikes, calling it proof that the U.S. lacks commitment, saying the bad cop, good cop game is outdated.
1: Iran, meanwhile, has vowed to retaliate against Israel. Closer to home, the ER at Mission Memorial Hospital closed until 8 a.m. Tomorrow morning. Emergency trained nurses will still be at the hospital, but there won't be any physicians. Dr. James Workington, site medical director at Mission Memorial, says the health authority has expressed challenges in finding adequate staff, like others in the province.
2: In regards to staffing, hard to say. These things do sometimes things come in waves depending on the site. Like I say, Mission is feeling this now. I'm hoping we've plateaued and our active hiring campaign will be able to close some of these gaps.
1: The service interruption impacts the emergency department only. All other services at Mission Memorial are still available. Aside from two minor cases, Vancouver police say there were no major incidents during the city's first ever World Cup game between Australia and Turkey. Sergeant Adam Donaldson with the VPD says one person was arrested at the fan festival at the P&E for being in breach of court-imposed conditions, but not the event itself.
3: In addition, there was another person that was ejected from BC Place during the event because of intoxication, refusing to leave. We are considering that a huge success. Considering like two arrests would be very, very low for even a typical Saturday night without any large events.
1: You know, it'll continue to be all hands on deck with police enforcement during this month of FIFA. The public's being reminded there are restricted areas like BC Place where you're not allowed to fly drones and may face fines for doing so. Vancouver will host its next match on Thursday, June 18th, when Canada hosts Qatar. And Vancouver are now on the world stage. 11:30's Kyle Benning spoke with some fans to see how the experience last night stacked up.
4: A celebration for Australians, but dismay for the Turks after their first loss to kick off the 2026 tournament. But even in defeat, international supporters are relatively pleased with what Vancouver had to offer as a soccer destination. We spoke with one Turkish supporter who watched Turkey at the European Championships hosted by Germany 2 years ago. He says outside of the commercials, hydration breaks, and halftime show, the experience is right up there.
5: There is no major difference in that terms. I cannot tell right away because there was a fan walk as well. Also in Germany, it was very similar. Other than next, like there would be minor differences.
4: BC Place underwent upgrades prior to the tournament, including renovations to hospitality suites, upgraded technology, as well as implementing a hybrid grass pitch. I'm Kyle Benning.
1: And Canadian soccer fans enjoying FIFA World Cup matches on home soil for the first time. Where John Ackerman is more on Winning Pitch, a new book that tells us how we got here and where we may go next.
6: The full title is Winning Pitch, the Canadian men's soccer team at the World Cup and beyond. Vancouver Mayor Ken Sim has said hosting the tournament is the equivalent to 30 to 40 Super Bowls. Author Murray Mollard says that's not a fair comparison.
7: Sure, in Canada and the United States, we get focused on the Super Bowl, but in the rest of the world, it's the World Cup and football, what we call soccer. So it's a big event for sure. We know that millions will come to North America to watch it, and billions more will watch it on TV.
6: He says Canada enters this World Cup with arguably its best squad ever, going from a ranking of 111th in the world in 2013 to 29th as of this past January.
7: Are we going to be able to maintain that level? Are we going to be able to even elevate from that level to become a true soccer nation? So that's a big question that I seek to explore in the book.
6: Mollard lays out the ways to do that, including looking at what smaller nations are doing to develop their football programs for success. With the News Radio Bookshelf, I'm John Ackerman.
1: 11:30 News Time, 5:07, 27 degrees. Sunny skies in Vancouver. Death on the low heat in Maple Ridge. Police aren't being specific about what happened. They've confirmed they're investigating a fatal motor vehicle incident on the highway at 287th Street. Emergency services will only say they showed up at around 8:40 last night. And paramedics gave medical care to two people who were hospitalized. One person on Facebook says he saw a man's body on the pavement, but police aren't confirming that.
8: 11:30 News Radio. Wildfire update.
1: A new report has put forward several recommendations to combat a growing trend in wildfires across Canada.
9: Canadian senators are sounding the alarm, calling on the federal government to act urgently to mitigate wildfires and move

0: at the speed of the crisis. Among 15 recommendations in a new report, they say the federal government, municipalities, and provinces must collaborate. The report says this will enable better training for wildland firefighters and stronger support for evacuees. The goal is to address the health consequences of wildfires, which include the strained mental health of evacuees and firefighters in rural and indigenous communities, and heavy smoke in cities. 2023 was a record-breaking year for wildfires in Canada, with BC and Alberta having the most fires and the most land burned. That year also had the most wildfire displacements in the world. I'm Alejandro Melgar.
1: And with that warm weather here, the BC Wildfire Service says fire risk quickly rising with warm and dry weather. Say parts of the province are still seeing drought-like conditions, and it only takes a few warm days for fire fuels to dry out again. The number of active wildfires remains relatively low, with fewer than a dozen burning, none out of control. Campers advised to never leave their campfires unattended and to avoid burning if it's windy. Coming up in 30 seconds, we'll have a look at the ferry wait times. It's 5:09.
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1: 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How are the ferries looking, Kevin?
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1: 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Let's go back to 11:30. Rogers, Xfinity Internet Traffic Center. How's it looking on the Lionsgate Bridge, Kevin?
6: They're busy getting off of it from the West Vancouver side here, Anthony, as there is a collision on the Marine Drive getting onto the Lionsgate Bridge, West Vancouver side, right lane. This unfortunately involves a motorcycle, so I do expect some lengthy delays over there. On the North Vancouver side, you do have some volume getting on from Capilano Road to Marine Drive as well. And there appears to be a delay from the Stanley Park Causeway to Georgia Street, and that is in both directions. Another collision in Vancouver is near the Knight Street Bridge. It's Marine Drive and Chester Street. This one is appeared to be westbound. Watch for delays. And there was a collision on Highway 91 approaching the Knight Street merge. That one has appeared to have cleared. All clear at the Massey Tunnel as well, as there was a stalled semi causing some delays. A few issues out of town in Metro Vancouver around to be aware of as well. We'll start on Highway 1 in Chilliwack. A vehicle fire near Gibson has the right lane blocked as you're going westbound. You're back to Annis Road. Two problems on Lougheed Highway in Mission. One, Lougheed Highway and Sylvester Road, a closure in both directions. The other one, Lougheed Highway near Slave Lake Street, and this is also in both directions with crews on scene. Your traffic is brought to you by Central City Fun Park, BC's largest indoor fun park with bowling, laser tag, mini golf, roller skating, family go-karts, and a giant arcade. Central City Fun

0: Park in Surrey. As for the weather, it will be a few clouds tonight, a low of 15. Mainly cloudy tomorrow, high of 23. Sunny skies on Tuesday and Wednesday with a high of 21 on Tuesday and 21 on Wednesday. It is currently 27 degrees in Vancouver. Anthony?
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1: 27 degrees, mainly sunny in Vancouver. Good afternoon. Thanks so much for joining us. I'm Anthony Atanasov. Here's what's making news. President Trump posting the deal with the Islamic Republic of Iran now complete, and the Strait of Hormuz will open immediately. Residents in Mission will not have access to their local ER until 8 a.m. tomorrow morning. All other services at Mission Memorial Hospital are available, though. And Vancouver's first FIFA World Cup match appeared to go without a hitch at BC Place last night. We'll hear about any police incidents and fan reactions at the bottom of the hour. Now to sports with Sportsnet 650, the home of the Canucks. Here's Asher Roth.
6: Well, the Stanley Cup is in the building as the Vegas Golden Knights host the Hurricanes for Game 6 of the Stanley Cup Final. The Canes have scored at least 4 goals in the first 5 games of the series so far, and they're 7-1 in the postseason on the road. This game is just about to begin. The pregame ceremony is underway on Sportsnet on CBC. You can also listen on Sportsnet 650. At the FIFA World Cup happening now, Cote d'Ivoire and Ecuador are scoreless at the half. Earlier in the day, Germany demolished Curacao 7-1. Japan and the Netherlands played to a 2-2 draw. Later on, it's Sweden versus Tunisia at 7 o'clock. In NSL action, the Vancouver Rise fell 3-1 to Ottawa Rapid FC, while in the CPL, it's now a final in Langley, Vancouver FC, with the 2-1 victory over Pacific FC. On the diamond, Ben Rice and Jose Caballero both went deep in the ninth inning as the Blue Jays fell 8-3 to the Yankees. The Mariners were clobbered 10-1 in Washington. The Vancouver Canadiens lost 9-7 to Everett for their third loss in a row. American Bud Cauley won the RBC Canadian Open and finishing 17 under par. Sudarshan Yellamaraju was the top Canadian. He was 5 shots back. And in Formula One, Lewis Hamilton finished atop the podium in Barcelona for his first Grand Prix victory with Ferrari. Sports at 15 and 45 past every hour or anytime at sportsnet.ca.
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12: 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I'm Reynaldo Suarez. 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
8: the amazing laugh.

0: actor, sculptor, and icon of the West End, is now adorned with the jerseys of all the nations playing games here in Vancouver, from Australia to Belgium, Switzerland, New Zealand, Egypt, Qatar, and of course, Canada, all represented.
1: It's actually been kind of difficult to do the install because everyone wants to take photos at the same time, so yeah.
2: The installation has been an instant hit, so much so that some of it walked away within a day of going up. A Swiss scarf, some soccer balls, and the Canadian jersey all now replaced after being stolen.
1: Unfortunately, I wasn't that surprised. I just made another one. So, yeah, hopefully the next one. I think everyone's looking out for it a bit now, so hopefully the next one sticks around a bit longer.
2: With the world descending on Vancouver, those behind the installation are hoping that, from now on, the only thing fans take home is a great photo. Jack Rabb, City News, Vancouver.
3: AP correspondent Julie Walker reports Mayhem Mars Euphoria's New York City celebrates the Knicks' first championship in 53 years.
4: Celebrations for the Knicks' first NBA title in 53 years turned to chaos and violence across New York City Saturday night, with police making at least 63 arrests. In Midtown Manhattan, rowdy fans were smashing windows on police cars, climbing scaffolding, light poles, and even trying to hitch a ride on a moving fire truck. Police say they lit several buses on fire that were being used to transport people from Manhattan to MetLife Stadium for the World Cup games. In Times Square, one person was shot and had to be taken by police car to the hospital because the ambulance could not get through. At least four people were stabbed or slashed in the mayhem. Meanwhile, the city will officially celebrate the Knicks on Thursday with a parade and City Hall ceremony. Julie Walker, New York.
3: We have traffic and weather together on the ones just 60 seconds away.
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10: From the 1130 Rogers Xfinity Internet Traffic Center, I'm Kevin Olenek. We'll start at the Lions Gate Bridge on the West Vancouver side. You have a delay to deal with as there is a collision involving a motorcycle on the right lane. So watch for delays over there. You are starting to see delays on Capilano Road and Marine Drive as well. And there have been delays getting off the Lions Gate Bridge from the Causeway to Georgia Street. Another collision in Vancouver is near the Knight Street Bridge as you're going westbound towards Chester Drive. Watch for those delays. A lot happening out of town. Two problems on Lougheed Highway in Mission. One on Lougheed Highway and Slave Lake Street in both directions. The other on Lougheed Highway and Sylvester Road. A closure in both directions. Emergency crews are on scene for both of those. And on Highway 1 in Chilliwack, there is a vehicle fire. This is westbound at Gibson Street, blocking the right lane back to Annis Road. As we look at the weather, it is very hot for the remainder of the day. A low of 15 tonight. Mainly cloudy tomorrow, a high of 23. Sunny skies are expected for Tuesday, Wednesday, and Thursday, with a high of 21 on Tuesday, 21 on Wednesday, 23 on Thursday. It is currently 24 degrees in Vancouver.
3: Thanks for tuning in to 1130 News Radio. I'm Reynaldo Suarez. Prime Minister Mark Carney says the United States will play a role in the New World Order, where no one institution or country will have all the answers. Speaking to journalists in Ireland, Carney says the United States' level of engagement will vary depending on the issue.
11: In some of those circumstances, the United States will be foursquare behind and in many cases lead, but not all. And so what one can't do at this point in a rapidly shifting world order is to rely on one set of institutions, one grouping, one country to provide the answer. You have to know what you want, what you need, how you serve your citizens, and then go out and get it.
3: The Prime Minister said yesterday the strands of a new world order could be woven at Monday's G7 meeting.

0: in France. Voters in Switzerland are deciding whether to limit the country's population to 10 million. AP correspondent Donna Warder with the details.
1: Results so far show that most Swiss voters are against a proposal to limit the country's population to 10 million. 69-year-old Maria

0: The populist Swiss People's Party, which has the most seats in parliament, has stirred up an anti-immigration sentiment over the years after an influx of workers from the neighboring European Union. I'm Donna Water.
1: The FDA is recalling an infant formula after it was linked to a rare illness. ABC's Brian Clark has more.
2: The FDA says babies in three states were hospitalized and treated for infant botulism. They have linked the illness to Nara Organics whole milk organic powdered infant formula sold at Nara.com and at Target stores. That's been recalled, and the FDA says it makes up less than 1% of all infant formula sold in the U.S., so there are no worries about shortages. Brian Clark, ABC News.
1: A pilot immigration program to help rural areas find skilled workers is seeing hundreds of applications. But according to reporter Jason White, there is a limited number of available spaces.
3: More than 850 people have received permanent residency through the Rural Community Immigration Pilot as of the end of February. The program launched last year. It helps 14 participating communities find immigrants to fill in-demand jobs, like in healthcare, manufacturing, and the trades. Some communities report program demand is outpacing the number of spaces available. Part of that is because of broader immigration cuts, pushing many people who want permanent residency to apply under the rural program. Jason White, The Canadian Press.
1: We have your weekend business report coming up next.
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8: Affordability, driving range, and interior space were top priorities during the EX60's development.
9: So now we have an EV that's priced in on par with our PHEVs. 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
8: Jim Nichols is with Volvo, and with your weekend business report, I'm Tim Demopoulos.
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4: Good afternoon. It's Sunday, June 14th. Thanks for joining us. I'm Anthony Atanasov. It's mainly sunny, 24 degrees now, 25 degrees. Here's what's making news right now. U.S. President Trump confirming reports that a deal to end the war in Iran is complete, said to be signed at a ceremony in Switzerland on Friday. The emergency department at Mission Memorial Hospital diverting patients tonight because of staffing issues. It'll reopen at 8 a.m. tomorrow morning. And aside from two minor cases, Vancouver police say there were no major incidents during the city's first ever World Cup game between Australia and Turkey.
5: Fans wearing all colors celebrate Vancouver as the city and BC Place host its first ever men's FIFA World Cup match.
6: Game 6 of the Stanley Cup Final is underway in Vegas as the Knights try to stay alive, while the Mariners, Blue Jays, and Vancouver Canadiens all come up short on the diamond. Sports at 45.
4: 5:31. Let's go to your 11:30 Rogers Xfinity Internet Traffic Center. How's it looking on the roads now, Kevin?
7: A couple things we get clear here at this time, Anthony. First of all, there was a stalled vehicle on the south end of the Stanley Cup or Stanley Park Causeway, and that just cleared a couple of moments ago. So you're free between the Causeway and Georgia Street. That was what was tying that up. And also that vehicle fire westbound just before our Gibson Road on Highway 1 in Chilliwack has cleared as well. I expect some delays due to congestion. Back to what's going on right now. You're still dealing with a collision on the West Vancouver side of the Lions Gate Bridge on Marine Drive. The right lane is blocked. This collision involves a motorcycle. Taylor Way is back to Keith Road. Capilano Road and Marine Drive are heavy as well. And you're starting to see some volume as we stick around the North Shore here. Highway 1 eastbound at Capilano heavy. Highway 1 and getting to the Ironworkers is back to Mountain Highway. A couple of things going on outside of admission here. You still are dealing with a closure on Lougheed Highway and Sylvester Road for a multi-vehicle collision. That's a closure in both directions. And there was also a delay on Lougheed Highway and Slave Lake Street. And that looks one that appears to have cleared. And as far as the Massey Tunnel, you've got no delays, and you've got no delays along the Alex Fraser Bridge. 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As we look at the weather, it is going to be a very warm night tonight, a low of 15, cloudy and warm tomorrow, a high of 23, sunny and warm on Tuesday, a high of 21. It is currently 25 degrees in Vancouver. Anthony?
4: Thank you very much, Kevin. 11:30 news time, 5:33. President Donald Trump claiming there is a deal between the U.S. and Iran. He made that announcement on social media just before the UFC fight on the White House South Lawn and before he'd said to depart for a world leaders summit in France. ABC News White House correspondent Karen Travers is in Geneva, Switzerland to cover that summit.
8: President Trump in a social media post says a deal between the U.S. and Iran is now, quote, complete. He says the U.S. Navy blockade of Iranian ports will now be lifted and claims he's authorizing the, quote, toll-free opening of the Strait of Hormuz, the waterway that's been blocked by Iran for months. There's no mention in the president's post about what was agreed to in terms of Iran's highly enriched uranium. This memo of understanding was aimed at reopening the strait to shipping traffic and then starting a period of further negotiations on Iran's nuclear program, an issue that has complicated recent talks between the U.S. and Iran. Karen Travers, ABC News, Geneva, Switzerland.

0: And the emergency department at Mission Memorial Hospital is diverting patients tonight because of staffing issues. In a statement, Fraser Health says this temporary closure started at 5. It'll last until 8 in the morning tomorrow. Dr. James Warkentine, the site medical director at Mission Memorial, is hoping they've plateaued and active hiring campaigns will be able to close some of these gaps again over the coming months.
1: We're trying to mitigate this from happening, trying to put, again, staff in place to help our patients, help the people at Mission to have access as best we can, and anticipate this will be rare in the future.

0: officers en route and assign officers to ensure safety. Donaldson stressed there are several areas in the city that are no-fly zones for drones, most notably around BC Play Stadium. He said also aside from one case with people flying drones, the enforcement was mostly informational. And they painted Granville Street yellow and green. Australians were out celebrating last night after winning the first FIFA World Cup match in Vancouver.
1: The atmosphere was electric at BC Place, with chants, horns, and colored smoke bombs being set off by both sets of supporters ahead of the match between Turkey and Australia. Even though the Socceroos won the match, fans of all nations told 1130 News Radio Vancouver excelled as a host city. A pair of supporters from Brisbane, Australia, say they attended the World Cup hosted by Italy in 1990, and this experience brought everything that one did.
2: This is a lot more structured, a lot more ordered and organized. Still the same passion and a lot of excitement, and you get the fan experience. It's just brilliant.
1: There are six more games scheduled at BC Place, with the next one being Canada's second group match against Qatar on Thursday afternoon. I'm Kyle Benning.
0: And Canada's road to the tournament was a, quote, long and mostly potholed path. That's according to the author of a new book. This week on the News Radio Bookshelf, our John Ackerman is more on the winning pitch.
3: Murray Mollard knows his subject well, a former player and coach, as well as a lifelong student of the beautiful game. He charts the bumpy road Canadian men's soccer has traveled from the late 1960s to the present day.
4: There's a lot of history of failure, to be honest. And it's really only in the last, I'm going to say since 2019, when John Herdman took the men's national team and finally beat the United States in Toronto in 2019, that the team has been on an upswing.
3: He feels the 2026 World Cup provides a spotlight to set up the game in Canada for generations.
4: We need more media attention. We need more money and investment in the infrastructure of the game. So there's a lot of elements that still need to be worked on. We can't say that we're a football nation like others in Europe or in South America yet. We're on a path in that direction, but there's still lots of work to do.
3: Winning pitch, the Canadian men's soccer team at the World Cup and beyond, is available from Harper Publishing. With the News Radio Bookshelf, I'm John Ackerman.
0: 11:30 news time, 5:37, mainly sunny and 25 degrees. We're waiting for more info after what police are calling a fatal motor vehicle incident on the Lougheed Highway at 287th Street in the eastern part of Maple Ridge last night. They're not saying what exactly happened or who died. Emergency health services will only say paramedics showed up after getting a call around 8:40 and treated two people at the scene before having them moved to the hospital. And Kamloops police say a stabbing early this morning is believed to be an isolated situation. Say one person has been taken to the hospital, but didn't specify how badly injured they are. Police add there's no ongoing risk to the public. Anyone with dash cam footage is asked to contact police.
5: 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Wildfire update.
0: Any campers thinking of capitalizing on this warm weather urge to be careful? The BC Wildfire Service says the fire risk rises quickly when things start to dry out. Parts of the province still experiencing drought-like conditions. Things have remained fairly quiet on the fire front, with only under a dozen burning at the moment. Campers reminded to check the conditions before making a campfire, and never to make one on a windy day. You're asked to keep your fire small, use a fire pit, and never leave a fire unattended. Coming up in 30 seconds, we'll have a look at the border wait times. It's 5:39.
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9: An hour to an hour and a half at Peace Arch and Pacific Crossing. Southbound Anthony, 20 to 30 minutes at Sumas. Aldergrove is 5 to 10. Going northbound, you've got a 5 to 10 minute wait at all crossings, including commercial trucks. It will be busy tonight and tomorrow at the border. Of course, there is a World Cup match tomorrow at noon in Seattle. Find the latest border wait times anytime at vancouver.citynews.ca/border. Anthony?
0: Thanks, Kevin. In a minute, your traffic and weather together on the ones. We'll start on the Lionsgate Bridge.

0: Canada. Come on down. I'm Howie Mandel, your host for The Price is Right Tonight, and I want you in the audience. 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
1: 4:41, back we go to your 11:30, or 5:41 rather. Let's go back to your 11:30, Rogers Xfinity Internet Traffic Center. What's the situation on the Lionsgate Bridge there, Kevin?
2: Still dealing with a collision on the West Vancouver side of the Lionsgate Bridge, Anthony, near Marine Drive. As you're getting on there, unfortunately involves a motorcycle and is blocking the right lane. It is really backing up now on Taylor Way. You're almost back to Inglewood. Capilano Road in Marine Drive is where you're backed up to on the North Vancouver side. There was a stall on the Stanley Park Causeway as you're going towards Georgia Street. That did clear, so you do have no delays on the actual causeway. And as far as the actual bridge, it is currently two lanes north, one lane south. Seeing a bit of volume on Highway 1 near from Taylor Way to Capilano Road as you're heading eastbound. And you're also seeing some delays on the Ironworkers Bridge as you're back to Mountain Highway, heading down Highway 1. Let's get to Highway 1. There was a vehicle fire, Highway 1 west.

0: For more information, head to shannonoaks.com. As we look at the weather, we're looking at a few clouds tonight, but still very warm, a low of 15. Mainly cloudy tomorrow, a high of 23. Sunny skies for Tuesday and Wednesday, a high of 21 on Tuesday, 21 on Wednesday. It is currently 24 degrees in Vancouver. Anthony?
1: Thank you very much, Kevin. Coming up in a minute, your sports with Asher Roth. 1-0 Carolina Hurricanes against Vegas Golden Knights. Stanley Cup is in the building here. They lead the series 3-2. And then we've got the Ivory Coast and Ecuador, and honestly, going as expected, it's 0-0, 77th minute. And then later on, we'll have more of your FIFA coverage as well. It's now 5:44.
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1: 25 degrees, sunny in Vancouver. Good afternoon. Thanks so much for joining us. I'm Anthony Atanasov. Here's what's making news. White House announcing today a peace deal between the U.S. and Iran has been reached, reopening Strait of Hormuz and ending the U.S. naval blockade. The Art Mission Memorial Hospital closed this afternoon. It'll reopen at 8 a.m. tomorrow. All other services are still available. And aside from two minor cases, the VPD says there were no major incidents during the city's ever first World Cup game between Australia and Turkey. We'll also have fan reaction. All that at the top of the hour. First, let's go to your sports with Sportsnet 650, the home of the Canucks. Good afternoon to Asher Roth.
7: Happening now in Las Vegas, Game 6 of the Stanley Cup Final is underway, and the Carolina Hurricanes got on the board less than 4 minutes in.
8: Taylor Hall is in! Hall with a shot! Scores! The icebreaker goes to Carolina!
7: Taylor Hall with his 7th of the playoffs. It is still 1-0 for the Canes about halfway through the first period. You can watch it on Sportsnet on CBC, or you can listen on Sportsnet 650. The Mariners' weekend ended with a thud. They dropped a 10-1 decision in Washington. Meantime, the Blue Jays gave up 5 in the 9th inning, losing 8-3 to the Yankees. The Vancouver Canadiens dropped a 9-7 decision to the Aqua Sox as Everett earns the split in the 6-game series. At the FIFA World Cup, Ecuador and Cote d'Ivoire are scoreless in the second half in Philadelphia. Earlier in the day, Germany beat up Curacao 7-1, while Japan earned a 2-2 draw against the Netherlands. The Vancouver Rise fell to 3-4 on the season, losing 3-1 at home to Ottawa, while in the CPL, Vancouver FC took out Pacific FC 2-1 in an all-BC battle. In golf, Bud Cauley picked up his first PGA Tour victory, firing a 5-under-65 to win the RBC Canadian Open. He was 2 shots ahead of Matt Fitzpatrick. Sudarshan Yellamaraju was the top Canadian. He was tied for 8th, while Coquitlam's A.J. Ewart finished tied for 29th. Sports at 15 and 45 past every hour or anytime at sportsnet.ca.
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0: crowds away from BC Place Vancouver. The amazing laughter sculpture, an icon of the West End, is now adorned with the jerseys of all the nations playing games here in Vancouver, from Australia to Belgium, Switzerland, New Zealand, Egypt, Qatar, and of course, Canada, all represented.
1: It's actually been kind of difficult to do the install because everyone wants to take photos at the same time, so yeah.
0: The installation has been an instant hit, so much so that some of it walked away within a day of going up. A Swiss scarf, some soccer balls, and the Canadian jersey all now replaced after being stolen.
1: Unfortunately, I wasn't that surprised. I just made another one. So, yeah, hopefully the next one. I think everyone's looking out for it a bit now, so hopefully the next one sticks around a bit longer.
0: With the world descending on Vancouver, those behind the installation are hoping that, from now on, the only thing fans take home is a great photo. Jack Rabb, City News, Vancouver.
2: AP correspondent Julie Walker reports Mayhem Mars Euphoria's New York City celebrates the Knicks' first championship in 53 years.
3: Celebrations for the Knicks' first NBA title in 53 years turned to chaos and violence across New York City Saturday night, with police making at least 63 arrests. In Midtown Manhattan, rowdy fans were smashing windows on police cars, climbing scaffolding, light poles, and even trying to hitch a ride on a moving fire truck. Police say they lit several buses on fire that were being used to transport people from Manhattan to MetLife Stadium for the World Cup games. In Times Square, one person was shot and had to be taken by police car to the hospital because the ambulance could not get through. At least four people were stabbed or slashed in the mayhem. Meanwhile, the city will officially celebrate the Knicks on Thursday with a parade and City Hall ceremony. Julie Walker, New York.
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8: From the 1130 Rogers Xfinity Internet Traffic Center, I'm Kevin Olenek. Still dealing with a number of delays on the North Shore. We'll start at the Lions Gate Bridge, where you're dealing with a collision on the West Vancouver side on Marine Drive off-ramp in the right lane. This involves a motorcycle. It's backing Taylor Way up to Inglewood Avenue. On Highway 1 from Taylor Way to Capilano Road, it is steady as you're heading eastbound. And then the Ironworkers Bridge, you are back to Mountain Highway as you're heading down Highway 1. Low Heat Highway, you continue to have delays in both directions for a collision on Low Heat Highway and Sylvester Road, and expected to be a lengthy delay, so watch out for that. Highway 1 from Langley Abbots for Chilliwack, no delays, really a little bit of volume around Yale Road westbound, but other than that, you should be clear, and no delays on the Massey Tunnel or the Alex Fraser Bridge. And your traffic is for Central City Fun Park, BC's largest indoor fun park with bowling, laser tag, mini golf, roller skating, family go-karts, and a giant arcade. Central City Fun Park in Surrey. As we look at the weather, a few clouds, but very warm tonight, a low of 15. Mainly cloudy, warm tomorrow, a high of 23. Sunny skies from Tuesday until Thursday, high of 21 Tuesday, 21 Wednesday, 23 Thursday. It is currently 24 degrees in Vancouver.
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0: I'm Reynaldo Suarez. Prime Minister Mark Carney says the United States will play a role in the new world order where no one institution or country will have all the answers. Speaking to journalists in Ireland, Carney says the United States' level of engagement will vary depending on the issue.
1: In some of those circumstances, the United States will be foursquare behind and in many cases lead, but not all. And so what one can't do at this point in a rapidly shifting world order is to rely on one set of institutions, one grouping, one country to provide the answer. You have to know what you want, what you need, how you serve your citizens, and then go out and get it.
0: The Prime Minister said yesterday the strands of a new world order could be woven at Monday's G7 meeting in France. Voters in Switzerland are deciding whether to limit the country's population to 10 million. AP correspondent Donna Warder with the details.
2: Results so far show that most Swiss voters are against a proposal to limit the country's population to 10 million. 69-year-old Maria Lalu, a former diplomatic mission employee, says she voted for limiting the population.
3: I have nothing against immigration. It's un-Arabic. I am also a stranger. But it has to be calm, because like in another neighboring countries, they're also calming their situation.
2: School teacher Natasha Robert-Nico says she doesn't think limiting the population is a good thing.

0: and that it would have an impact on the Swiss economy. The populist Swiss People's Party, which has the most seats in parliament, has stirred up an anti-immigration sentiment over the years after an influx of workers from the neighboring European Union. I'm Donna Water.
1: The FDA is recalling an infant formula after it was linked to a rare illness. ABC's Brian Clark has more.
2: The FDA says babies in three states were hospitalized and treated for infant botulism. They have linked the illness to Nara Organics whole milk organic powdered infant formulas sold at Nara.com and at Target stores. That's been recalled, and the FDA says it makes up less than 1% of all infant formulas sold in the U.S., so there are no worries about shortages. Brian Clark, ABC News.
1: A pilot immigration program to help rural areas find skilled workers is seeing hundreds of applications. But according to reporter Jason White, there is a limited number of available spaces.
3: More than 850 people have received permanent residency through the Rural Community Immigration Pilot as of the end of February. The program launched last year. It helps 14 participating communities find immigrants to fill in-demand jobs, like in healthcare, manufacturing, and the trades. Some communities report program demand is outpacing the number of spaces available. Part of that is because of broader immigration cuts, pushing many people who want permanent residency to apply under the rural program. Jason White, The Canadian Press.
1: We have your weekend business report coming up next.
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10: Affordability, driving range, and interior space were top priorities during the EX60's development.
11: So now we have an EV that's priced in on par with our PHEVs. 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
10: Jim Nichols is with Volvo, and with your weekend business report, I'm Tim Demopoulos.
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5: Good afternoon. It's Sunday, June 14th. Thanks for joining us. I'm Anthony Atanasov in Vancouver. It's 25 degrees and mainly sunny. Here's what's making news right now. Pakistan says the U.S. and Iran have reached an agreement to end the war and open the Strait of Hormuz. Residents of Mission won't have access to the local ER until 8 a.m. tomorrow morning.
6: While Australian fans are cheering the loudest, supporters of all nations are giving a round of applause to Vancouver for how it has hosted fans for its first match at the FIFA World Cup.
5: BBD reported a smooth operation during the city's first World Cup match, resulting in only two arrests. Taylor Hall gives the Hurricanes the early lead in Game 6. We'll catch you up on the action at the World Cup, and the Vancouver Canadiens drop their third in a row. Sports at 15. 6:01. Let's go to your 11:30 Rogers Xfinity Internet Traffic Center. How's it looking on the roads, Kevin?
7: Well, we'll start at the Lionsgate Bridge here, Anthony. Of course, we've been talking about a collision involving a motorcycle on the West Vancouver side around Marine Drive. That appears to have cleared. I'm not seeing any delays through there. However, on the bridge, you are one lane north, one lane south. You are moving slowly down southbound through there. The Ironworkers Bridge is back to around Mountain Highway as you're getting down Highway 1. Looking a little better on Highway 1 eastbound at Taylor Way, but you do have some volume on Highway 1 eastbound near Capilano Road. We'll head over to the Mission here. You're still dealing with a delay on Lougheed Highway and Sylvester Road. This is a collision that happened earlier this afternoon. That closure is in both directions, expected to be for some time. On Highway 1 westbound from around Annis Road into Whatcom Road is stop and go, but once you're past that, you should be okay getting into Vancouver. If you're leaving Vancouver on the Portman Bridge, you've got no delays, and no delays on the Massey Tunnel or on the Alex Fraser Bridge. 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As for the weather, it will be warm tonight, a low of 15. Cloudy skies tomorrow, but still warm, a high of 23. Sunny and a little cooler on Tuesday, a high of 21. It is currently 24 degrees in Vancouver, Anthony.
5: Thank you very much, Kevin. 11:30 news time, 6:03. President Donald Trump posting the deal with the Islamic Republic of Iran is now complete. The Strait of Hormuz will open immediately.
8: Pakistan says the United States and Iran have reached an agreement to end the war and reopen the Strait of Hormuz. Although full details of the deal were not immediately available, there are reports the accord also covers actions in Lebanon. From the Canadian Press, I'm Don Mitchell.
5: In the deal, President Trump says it allows him to authorize an end to the U.S. naval blockade. It differs significantly from the one struck under former President Barack Obama. Obama sat down with ABC's Robin Roberts for an exclusive interview.
9: President Trump heralding the deal as, quote, the exact opposite of former President Obama's deal with Iran that Trump ended in 2018.
10: It is doubtful that any agreement that arises is going to be significantly different.
9: The former president now weighing in on the Iran war in an exclusive interview with ABC's Robin Roberts.
10: The deal that we had in the first place and had worked for a long stretch of time before we, the United States, pulled out of it.
5: That was ABC's Olivia Rubin with the details. And closer to home, residents in Mission won't have access to the local ER until 8 a.m. tomorrow morning. That, according to the Fraser Health Authority, its Mission Memorial's ER will shut down, or has shut down, at 5 p.m. The health authority says they continue to face staffing challenges is causing these repeat shutterings. Dr. James Warkentine's the site medical director at Mission Memorial.
1: The heat today is also a factor for our healthcare and our health needs. And so unfortunately, that does touch on our

0: happen at the same time.
1: Services interruption impacts the emergency department only. All other services are available. Vancouver police reported a smooth operation during the city's first World Cup match, resulting in only two arrests. Police say one person was detained for public intoxication at BC Place, and one individual was arrested for breaching court-imposed conditions at the FanFest. Sergeant Adam Donaldson with the VPD also out with a reminder to the public about drone use.
2: Really emphasize that there are several areas in the city that there are no-fly zone for drones, most notably around BC Place Stadium. If we find drones in that area, you potentially could have them seized by the police.
1: Donaldson notes officers collaborated with march organizers to map routes and manage crowd sizes safely. He overall says the night was a success and hopes it stays that way for the month of FIFA. Yesterday was the first of seven matches to be played at BC Place. And our Kyle Benning caught up with fans after the game to hear how they enjoyed the West Coast experience.
3: An Aussie-sized celebration in Vancouver as the Socceroos celebrated their World Cup victory over Turkey. And despite some concerns about how the city would fare when it came to hosting matches in the world's most watched sporting tournament, visitors seemed impressed. This one fan from Melbourne, Australia, feels he could have enjoyed a seat from anywhere inside of BC Place.
4: I really liked the fact that the screens are up high. I think it actually meant that I spent more time watching the game and picked up things and got into the game there. But if you were higher up, having access to viewpoints, I was saying it would actually be phenomenal.
3: If all seven matches sell out, roughly 350,000 fans will have watched a World Cup match in Vancouver. I'm Kyle Benning.
1: And it's the biggest sporting event on the planet.

0: planet, maybe even the biggest sporting event in history, the 2026 FIFA World Cup. This week on the News Radio Bookshelf, our John Ackerman has more on a new book about Canadian men's soccer. That's part chronicle, part call to action.
1: Murray Mollard is the author of Winning Pitch. He is a former player, coach, governor, supporter, and observer who still remembers watching his first World Cup, Argentina 78.
2: And I lived in Calgary at the time, and I had to go to the Max Bell Arena to watch games on closed-circuit TV. Nobody then, I think, would have imagined one day that we'd have a World Cup in our backyard. So this is extraordinarily exciting.
1: He says hosting the World Cup is a chance to grow the beautiful game in Canada for years to come.
2: Looking at how we do things, emulating where other football nations do things better. We know small nations like Croatia or Uruguay, Portugal, they produce incredible players year after year after year. And so I think we need to take some of the lessons from other nations, but also adapt it to Canada.
1: Winning Pitch, the Canadian men's soccer team at the World Cup and beyond, is available from Harper Publishing. With the News Radio Bookshelf, I'm John Ackerman.
0: There's been a fatal accident in Maple Ridge, but police aren't giving a lot of info. It happened on the Lougheed at 287th. Police will only call it a fatal motor vehicle incident. BC Emergency Health Services says it got a call around 8:40 last night. Paramedics provided emergency medical care to two patients who were transported to hospital in stable condition. And Kamloops RCMP investigating a stabbing this morning. They say one person was injured. The victim was taken to the hospital. Police are now asking anyone with information to come forward. An Italian culture and community celebrated in Vancouver today. Italian Day on the Drive has returned despite the society that runs it dealing with financial concerns during the FIFA World Cup. Last month, Vancouver City Council approved a one-time $60,000 grant to ensure the festival could run smoothly. Organizers say the World Cup took up vital advertising space along Commercial Drive, which limited their sponsorship revenue. The festival features a number of live performers, a marketplace, and food vendors selling pizza, cannolis, and more. It's happening along Commercial between Venables and Grandview Highway today until 8 p.m. Coming up in 30 seconds, we'll have a look at the ferry wait times at 6:09.
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0: Know what that is. Let's go to your 11:30 News Radio Ferry Report. 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
11: Well, they're a little started to Tawasin to Duke Point here, where it has been busier here, Anthony. 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Anthony?
0: 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In a minute, your traffic and weather together on the ones. 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
0: 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I was looking at an admission there, Kevin.
11: You still got a delay on Lougheed Highway and Sylvester Road here, Anthony, for a collision that happened earlier this afternoon. This is, again, delays in both directions. Emergency crews are on scene. It could be a while before that opens, so watch.

0: Note for that. I think we have a new problem on Highway 1 westbound in Chilliwack. If you can let me know about that, star pound 1130, that's causing a delay. And then as you continue westbound, there are delays on around Sumas and Whatcom Road. It's kind of stop and go through that area. And you do have some road work that has been around Highway 1 in 232nd and Highway 1 in Bradner Road. We'll head over to the Lionsgate Bridge. No delays on the bridge, but on the West Vancouver side, you remain back to Taylor Way and around Keith Road. And then on the Ironworkers, you're back to around Mountain Highway. A couple of calls about Highway 17. I don't see any delays on Highway 17. I'm looking at the map here. No delays from the Massey Tunnel side to the Stella Wasson Bridge. So not sure if there was something going on there. I'm not aware of any issues going on there. And no delays on the East-West Connector. And your traffic is brought to you by... As we look at the weather, we are looking at a cloudy skies tonight, a few clouds anyway, but warm, a low of 15. Cloudy skies tomorrow, a high of 23. Sunny skies for Tuesday and Wednesday, a high 21 on Tuesday and 21 on Wednesday. It is currently 24 degrees in Vancouver. Anthony?
1: Thank you very much, Kevin. Coming up in a minute, your sports with Asher Roth.
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1: 25 degrees, mainly sunny in Vancouver. Good afternoon. Thanks so much for joining us. I'm Anthony Atanasov. Here's what's making news. President Trump posting that the Strait of Hormuz will open immediately after a deal with the Islamic Republic of Iran was completed, and residents in Mission won't have access to their local ER until 8 a.m. tomorrow morning. EPD reporting a smooth operation during the city's first World Cup match, resulting in only two arrests. First, your sports with Sportsnet 650, the home of the Canucks. It's Asher Roth.
6: Six of the Stanley Cup final is underway, and the Carolina Hurricanes got on the board less than 4 minutes in.
7: Taylor Hall is in! Hall with a shot! The icebreaker goes to Carolina!
6: Taylor Hall with his seventh of the playoffs. It is still 1-0 for the Canes about halfway through the first period. You can watch it on Sportsnet on CBC, or you can listen on Sportsnet 650. The Mariners' weekend ended with a thud. They dropped a 10-1 decision in Washington. Meantime, the Blue Jays gave up 5 in the ninth inning, losing 8-3 to the Yankees. The Vancouver Canadiens dropped a 9-7 decision to the Aqua Sox as Everett earns the split in the six-game series. At the FIFA World Cup, Ecuador and Cote d'Ivoire are scoreless in the second half in Philadelphia. Earlier in the day, Germany beat up Curaçao 7-1, while Japan earned a 2. In NSL action, the Vancouver Rise fell 3-1 to Ottawa Rapid FC, while Vancouver FC beat Pacific FC 2-1 in CPL action. On the diamond, Ben Rice and Jose Caballero both went deep in the ninth as the Blue Jays fell 8-3 to the Yankees. The Mariners were clobbered 10-1 in Washington, while the Vancouver Canadiens lost 9-7 to Everett for their third loss in a row after winning the first three games of the series. American Bud Cauley fired a 1-under-69, and it was just enough for his first PGA Tour victory, winning the RBC Canadian Open. Sudarshan Yellamaraju was the top Canadian, finishing 5 shots back, and Lewis Hamilton finished the top of the podium in Barcelona for his first Grand Prix victory with Ferrari. Sports at 15 and 45 past every hour or anytime at sportsnet.ca.
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3: 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I'm Reynaldo Suarez. With tourists wandering Vancouver between FIFA matches, one particular art piece is drawing eyes.
4: The latest viral World Cup pop-up is drawing crowds away from BC Place Vancouver. The amazing laughter sculpture, an icon of the West End, is now adorned with the jerseys of all the nations playing games here in Vancouver, from Australia to Belgium, Switzerland, New Zealand, Egypt, Qatar, and of course, Canada, all represented.
5: It's actually been kind of difficult to do the install because everyone wants to take photos at the same time, so yeah.
4: The installation has been an instant hit, so much so that some of it walked away within a day of going up. A Swiss scarf, some soccer balls, and the Canadian jersey all now replaced after being stolen.
5: Unfortunately, I wasn't that surprised. I just made another one. So, yeah, hopefully the next one. I think everyone's looking out for it a bit now, so hopefully the next one sticks around a bit longer.
4: With the world descending on Vancouver, those behind the installation are hoping that, from now on, the only thing fans take home is a great photo. Jack Rabb, City News. Vancouver.
3: AP correspondent Julie Walker reports mayhem, Mars, euphoria as New York City celebrates the Knicks' first championship in 53 years.
6: Celebrations for the Knicks' first NBA title in 53 years turned to chaos and violence across New York City Saturday night, with police making at least 63 arrests. In Midtown Manhattan, rowdy fans were smashing windows on police cars, climbing scaffolding, light poles, and even trying to hitch a ride on a moving fire truck. Police say they lit several buses on fire that were being used to transport people from Manhattan to MetLife Stadium for the World Cup games. In Times Square, one person was shot and had to be taken by police car to the hospital because the ambulance could not get through. At least four people were stabbed or slashed in the mayhem. Meanwhile, the city will officially celebrate the Knicks on Thursday with a parade and City Hall ceremony. Julie Walker, New York.
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1: From the 1130 Rogers Xfinity Internet Traffic Center, I'm Kevin Olenek, and we will start on Lougheed Highway in Mission. You are dealing with a closure of both directions on Lougheed Highway and Sylvester Road for a collision that happened earlier this afternoon. Now, they do have a detour in place, so you can get through that. So watch for emergency crews and traffic control. They will guide you through that. I think we have a new problem on Highway 1 westbound in Chilliwack. This is between Yale Road as you're going westbound, so watch out for that. And if you have an update on that, let me know, *#1130, because there are some pretty significant delays, especially near the corn maze area there. And then on Highway 1 westbound at Sumas to Whatcom Road is stop and go. You still have delays on the Ironworkers Bridge. You're back to Mountain Highway. You also still are dealing with delays at the Lionsgate Bridge on the West Vancouver side. You're back to Taylor and Marine. And Highway 1 eastbound near Capilano Road is a little slow as well. Your traffic is brought to you by Central City Fun Park, BC's largest indoor fun park with bowling, laser tag, mini golf, roller skating, family go-karts, and a giant arcade. Central City Fun Park in Surrey. As we look at the weather, we're looking at a few clouds tonight, but warm, a low of 15, cloudy on Monday, a high of 23. Sunny skies on Tuesday, Wednesday, and Thursday, a high of 21 on Tuesday, 21 Wednesday, 23 Thursday. It is currently 24 degrees in Vancouver.
2: Thanks for tuning in to 1130 News Radio. I'm Reynaldo Suarez. Prime Minister Mark Carney says the United States will play a role in the New World Order, where no one institution or country will have all the answers. Speaking to journalists in Ireland, Carney says the United States' level of engagement will vary depending on the issue.
3: In some of those circumstances, the United States will be foursquare behind and in many cases lead, but not all. And so what one can't do at this point in a rapidly shifting world order is to rely on one set of institutions, one grouping, one country to provide the answers. You have to know what you want, what you need, how you serve your citizens, and then go out and get it.
2: The Prime Minister said yesterday the strands of a new world order could be woven at Monday's G7 meeting in France. Voters in Switzerland are deciding whether to limit the country's population to 10 million. AP correspondent Donna Warder with the details.
4: Results so far show that most Swiss voters are against a proposal to limit the country's population to 10 million. 69-year-old Maria Lalu, a former diplomatic mission employee, says she voted for limiting the population.
5: I have nothing against immigration. It's Aryanovic. I am also a stranger. But it has to be calm, because like in another neighboring countries, they're also calming their situation.
4: School teacher Natasha Robier-Niku says she doesn't think limiting the population is a good thing, and that it would have an impact on the Swiss economy. The populist Swiss People's Party, which has the most seats in parliament, has stirred up an anti-immigration sentiment over the years after an influx of workers from the neighboring European Union. I'm Donna Warder.
2: The FDA is recalling an infant formula after it was linked to a rare illness. ABC's Brian Clark has more.
6: The FDA says babies in three states were hospitalized and treated for infant botulism. They have linked the illness to Nara Organics whole milk organic powdered infant formulas sold at Nara.com and at Target stores. That's been recalled, and the FDA says it makes up less than 1% of all infant formulas sold in the U.S., so there are no worries about shortages. Brian Clark, ABC News.
2: A pilot immigration program to help rural areas find skilled workers is seeing hundreds of applications. But according to reporter Jason White, there is a limited number of available spaces.
7: More than 850 people have received permanent residency through the Rural Community Immigration Pilot as of the end of February. The program launched last year. It helps 14 participating communities find immigrants to fill in-demand jobs, like in healthcare, manufacturing, and the trades. Some communities report program demand is outpacing the number of spaces available. Part of that is because of broader immigration cuts, pushing many people who want permanent residency to apply under the rural program. Jason White, the Canadian Press.
2: We have your weekend business report coming up next.
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8: 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Listen at 7-Eleven every day to see if we've missed the guaranteed high by 2 degrees.
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4: I'm Tim Demopoulos. 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
5: It's an evolution as far as the size and segment and the kind of customer that we're looking at. 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We've taken a familiar nameplate and a familiar place where we've done very well, which is the XC60. 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
4: Affordability, driving range, and interior space were top priorities during the EX60's development.
5: So now we have an EV that's priced in on par with our PHEVs. 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So really what we're hitting is kind of that sweet spot of where the customer right now is the size of vehicle that they're looking for, the drivability of the vehicle that they're looking for, with the range and then the pricing.
4: Jim Nichols is with Volvo, and with your

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8: Good afternoon. Thanks so much for joining us. I'm Anthony Atanasov in Vancouver. It's mainly sunny, 24 degrees. Here's what's making news right now. President Trump posting the deal with the Islamic Republic of Iran now complete. Strait of Hormuz will open immediately. The Yarmouth Mission Memorial Hospital closed until 8 a.m. tomorrow. With the first World Cup match in the books for Vancouver, VPD tells us how the night went.
9: International soccer tourists take over Vancouver and appear pleased with what was on offer for the city's first men's FIFA World Cup match.
10: The Canes lead the Golden Knights early in the second period of Game 6, while the Mariners, the Blue Jays, and the Vancouver Canadiens all come up short. Sports at 45.
8: We're just about at 6:31. Let's go to your 11:30 Rogers Xfinity Internet Traffic Center. Where are we starting, Kevin?
11: We're starting on Highway 1 in Chilliwack here, Anthony. We do have an update of that collision. That is westbound just ahead of Lickman Road here. It is off to the side and involves a motorcycle, but it is causing a delay for you, so you do need to be aware of that. There is also a collision in Mission on Lougheed Highway and Sylvester Road, so just a little bit outside of Mission. It is in both directions. There is traffic control and detours in place, so watch out for that. It's going to take you a little while to get through that area as well. And it's also just looking here on the map, Highway 1 westbound near McCallum Road is slow right now. It's been kind of stop and go as we started the evening here from Chilliwack to Abbotsford here. And then as far as the North Shore, there were some delays on Highway 1 eastbound at Capilano. Those have cleared. The Ironworkers Bridge is backed up to Mountain Highway. And as far as the Lionsgate Bridge, you got delays from the Stanley Park Causeway to Georgia Street in both directions. And if you're heading downtown tonight, Burrard-Granville-Canby Bridge is seeing no delays. 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As we look at the weather, a few clouds tonight, a low of 15, cloudy skies on Monday, a high of 23, and sunny skies on Tuesday, a high of 21. It is currently 24 degrees in Vancouver, Anthony.
8: Thank you very much, Kevin. 11:30 News Time, 6:33. The White House announced today a peace deal between the U.S. and Iran has been reached, reopening the Strait of Hormuz and ending the naval blockade. ABC Chief of Global Affairs correspondent Martha Raddatz explains why there were moments this didn't seem possible.
12: This followed a day of uncertainty after Israel struck Hezbollah targets in Beirut, prompting outrage from the president. At least three people were killed and six others wounded in the strikes, according to the Lebanese civil defense. Israel insisting this was retaliation against Hezbollah. Iran's chief negotiator responding to the strikes, calling it proof that the U.S. lacks commitment, saying the bad cop, good cop game is outdated.
8: Iran, meanwhile, has voted to retaliate against Israel. And the ER at Mission Memorial Hospital has closed. It'll reopen at 8 a.m. tomorrow morning. Emergency trained nurses will still be at the hospital, but there won't be any physicians. Dr. James Warkentin, the site medical director at Mission Memorial, says the health authorities expressed challenges in finding adequate staff.
13: In regards to staffing, hard to say. These things do sometimes things come in waves depending on the site. Like I say, Mission is feeling this now. I'm hoping we've plateaued and our active hiring campaign will be able to close some of these gaps.
8: This service interruption impacts the emergency department only. All other services at Mission Memorial are still available. Death on the Lougheed in Maple Ridge. Police aren't specific about what happened, but they're confirming.

0: They're investigating a fatal motor vehicle incident at highway on the highway at 287th. Emergency services only say they showed up around 8:40 last night. Paramedics giving medical care to two people who were hospitalized. One person on Facebook says he saw a man's body on the pavement, but police aren't confirming that. And one person's been taken to the hospital after a stabbing in Kamloops this morning. It's unclear if police are looking for a suspect, but it's believed to be an isolated incident. Anyone with information or dash cam footage from the area is asked to contact police. And aside from two minor cases, Vancouver police say there were no major incidents during the city's first ever World Cup game between Australia and Turkey. Sergeant Adam Donaldson with the VPD says one person was arrested at the fan festival at the PNE for being in breach of court-imposed conditions, but not the event itself.
1: In addition, there was another person that was ejected from BC Place during the event because of intoxication, refusing to leave. We are considering that a huge success. Considering, like, two arrests would be very

0: collapse after their first loss to kick off the 2026 tournament. But even in defeat, international supporters are relatively pleased with what Vancouver had to offer as a soccer destination. We spoke with one Turkish supporter who watched Turkey at the European Championships hosted by Germany 2 years ago. He says outside of the commercials, hydration breaks, and halftime show, the experience is right up there.
1: There is no major difference in that terms. I cannot tell right away because there was a fan walk as well. Also in Germany, it was very similar. Other than that, like, there would be minor differences.
0: BC Plays underwent upgrades prior to the tournament, including renovations to hospitality suites, upgraded technology, as well as implementing a hybrid grass pitch. I'm Kyle Benning.
2: Canadian soccer fans enjoying FIFA World Cup matches on home soil for the first time. Our John Ackerman has more on Winning Pitch, a new book that tells us how we got here and where we may go next.
3: The full title is Winning Pitch, the Canadian men's soccer team at the World Cup and beyond. Vancouver Mayor Ken Sim has said hosting the tournament is the equivalent to 30 to 40 Super Bowls. Author Murray Mollard says that's not a fair comparison.
4: Sure, in Canada and the United States, we get focused on the Super Bowl, but in the rest of the world, it's the World Cup and football, what we call soccer. So it's a big event for sure. We know that millions will come to North America to watch it, and billions more will watch it on TV.
3: He says Canada enters this World Cup with arguably its best squad ever, going from a ranking of 111th in the world in 2013 to 29th as of this past January.
4: Are we going to be able to maintain that level? Are we going to be able to even elevate from that level to become a true soccer nation? So that's a big question that I seek to explore in the book.
3: Mollard lays out the ways to do that, including looking at what smaller nations are doing to develop their football programs for success. With the News Radio Bookshelf, I'm John Ackerman.
5: 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Wildfire update.
2: A new report has put forward several recommendations to combat a growing trend in wildfires across Canada.
6: Canadian senators are sounding the alarm, calling on the federal government to act urgently to mitigate wildfires and move at the speed of the crisis. Among 15 recommendations in a new report, they say the federal government, municipalities, and provinces must collaborate. The report says this will enable better training for wildland firefighters and stronger support for evacuees. The goal is to address the health consequences of wildfires, which include the strained mental health of evacuees and firefighters in rural and Indigenous communities, and heavy smoke in cities. 2023 was a record-breaking year for wildfires in Canada, with BC and Alberta having the most fires and the most land burned. That year also had the most wildfire displacements in the world. I'm Alejandro Melgar.
2: And with the warm weather coming, another warning to be fire smart this weekend. BC Wildfire Service says fire risk quickly rises with warm and dry weather. They say parts of the province are still seeing drought-like conditions, and it only takes a few warm days for the fire fuels to dry out again. The number of active wildfires remains relatively low, with fewer than a dozen burning, none out of control. Campers are advised to never leave their campfires unattended and will avoid burning if it's windy. Coming up in 30 seconds, we'll have a look at the border wait times. It's 6:39.
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12: Peace Arch Pacific Crossing, busy southbound right now, Anthony. That's an hour to an hour and a half wait. Aldergrove to Mass, that's a 5 to 10 minute wait southbound. Northbound has been pretty good this afternoon. And this evening, it's a 5 to 10 minute wait at all crosses. Now, remember, there is a football match in Seattle tomorrow afternoon at noon. So we'll be busy tonight and tomorrow. Of course, you can find the latest border wait times anytime at vancouver.citynews.ca/border. Anthony?
2: Thank you very much, Kevin. In a minute, your traffic and weather together on the ones. We'll start on Highway 91. 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
3: 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What's happening on Highway 91, Kevin?
4: There is a stall on Highway 91 westbound here at the S-curve, Anthony. It is blocking the left lane. Now, the caller did say if you're coming up to it, you'll be sneaking. It will sneak up on you, so you do need to drive and pass with caution through there. There's no other real significant delays there, but something, of course, as obviously you need to be aware of. There's also a stall on the Burrard Bridge. This is northbound in the right lane, and so it's causing a bit of a delay for you there. Watch out for that. Of course, if you're going down the Granville Bridge, remember you've got the pedestrian closure for pedestrians on Granville from Davie to Georgia, and if you're getting off on the Canby Bridge, Pacific from Canby to Carroll's closed in both directions. Of course, both of that is for the World Cup. I believe we have a new problem in Vancouver on Main Street and King Edward Avenue. If it looks like there are delays in all directions through that area. And with the following up on a situation on Highway 1 through Langley, westbound near Yale Road, there is a collision that a caller reported is off to the side on the right lane, but you still have delays going from Yale Road into around the into Abbotsford, so just watch out for that. And your traffic is brought to you by Urban Auctions Langley, antiques, collectibles, sports cars, vinyl records, comics, estate sales, and store bankruptcies. 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As we look at the weather, we're looking at some a few clouds tonight, but still very warm. A low of 15. Cloudy tomorrow, but very warm. A high of 23. And sunny skies for Tuesday and Wednesday. A high of 21 on Tuesday and 21 on Wednesday. It is currently 24 degrees in Vancouver. Anthony?
3: Thank you very much, Kevin. Coming up in a minute, we've got your sports with Asher Roth. 1-0 still. Carolina Hurricanes against the Vegas Golden Knights. They have a chance to win it all tonight in Vegas. The Stanley Cup is in the building. 10 minutes to go in the second period. In about 10 minutes, 17 minutes to go, kickoff with the Swedes and Tunisia.
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5: 25 degrees, mainly clear. Sunny skies in Vancouver. Good afternoon. Thanks so much for joining us. I'm Anthony Atanasov. Here's what's making news. President Trump boasting the deal with the Islamic Republic of Iran now complete. Strait of Hormuz will open, and residents in Mission won't have access to their local ER until 8 a.m. tomorrow. All other services at Mission Memorial are, however, available. The Vancouver police reporting a smooth operation during the city's first World Cup match, resulting in only two arrests. We'll also have fan reaction. All that top of the hour. First to your sports, Sportsnet 650, the home of the Canucks. Here's Asher Roth.
6: Well, Game 6 of the Stanley Cup Final continues in Las Vegas, and the Carolina Hurricanes got on the board less than 4 minutes in.
7: Here's the lead feed. Taylor Hall is in. Hall with a shot. Scores!
6: Taylor Hall with his seventh of the playoffs. It is still 1-0 in the second period. You can watch on Sportsnet or on CBC. You can also listen on Sportsnet 650. The Mariners' weekend ended with a thud. They lost 10-1 in Washington. The Blue Jays gave up 5 in the ninth inning, losing 8-3 to the Yankees, while the Vancouver Canadiens lost 9-7 to the Aqua Sox as Everett earns the split in the six-game series. At the FIFA World Cup, Amad Diallo scored in the 90th minute, handing Ivory Coast the 1-0 victory over Ecuador in their first World Cup appearance in a dozen years. Earlier, Germany beat up Curacao 7-1, while Japan and the Netherlands played to a 2-2 draw. Coming up in about 15 minutes, Sweden takes on Tunisia in Monterrey. The Vancouver Rise fell to 3-4 on the season, losing 3-1 at home to Ottawa, while in the CPL, Vancouver FC took out Pacific FC 2-1 in an all-BC battle. In golf, Bud Cauley picked up his first PGA Tour victory, firing a 5-under-65 to win the RBC Canadian Open. He was two shots ahead of Matt Fitzpatrick. Sudarshan Yellamaraju was the top Canadian. He was tied for eighth, while Coquitlam's A.J. Ewart finished tied for 29th. Sports at 15:45 past every hour or anytime at sportsnet.ca.
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13: 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I'm Reynaldo Suarez. With tourists wandering Vancouver between FIFA matches, one particular art piece is drawing eyes.
14: The latest viral World Cup pop-up is drawing crowds away from BC Place Vancouver. The amazing laughter sculpture, an icon of the West End, is now adorned with the jerseys of all the nations playing games here in Vancouver, from Australia to Belgium, Switzerland, New Zealand, Egypt, Qatar, and of course, Canada, all represented.
15: It's actually been kind of difficult to do the install because everyone wants to take photos at the same time, so yeah.
14: The installation has been an instant hit, so much so that some of it walked away within a day of going up. A Swiss scarf, some soccer balls, and the Canadian jersey all now replaced after being stolen.
15: Unfortunately, I wasn't that surprised. I just made another one. So, yeah, hopefully the next one, I think everyone's looking out for it a bit now, so hopefully the next one sticks.

0: With the world descending on Vancouver, those behind the installation are hoping that, from now on, the only thing fans take home is a great photo. Jack Rabb, City News, Vancouver.
1: AP correspondent Julie Walker reports Mayhem Mars Euphorias. New York City celebrates the Knicks' first championship in 53 years.
2: Celebrations for the Knicks' first NBA title in 53 years turned to chaos and violence across New York City Saturday night, with police making at least 63 arrests. In Midtown Manhattan, rowdy fans were smashing windows on police cars, climbing scaffolding, light poles, and even trying to hitch a ride on a moving fire truck. Police say they lit several buses on fire that were being used to transport people from Manhattan to MetLife Stadium for the World Cup games. In Times Square, one person was shot and had to be taken by police car to the hospital because the ambulance could not get through. At least four people were stabbed or slashed in the mayhem. Meanwhile, the city will officially celebrate the Knicks on Thursday with a parade and City Hall ceremony. Julie Walker, New York.
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1: From the 1130 Rogers Xfinity Internet Traffic Center, I'm Kevin Olenek. And we'll start on Highway 91 East-West Connector. As you're going westbound, watch for a stall in the left lane. This is causing a little bit of a detour for you. Not a significant delay. The big thing to note about it is it does sneak up on you. So if you're heading westbound, just watch out for that. There was a stall reported on the Burrard Bridge northbound in the right lane, and it looks like that is cleared. Not seeing any delays around that area. Remember, if you're going down the Granville Bridge, you've got the pedestrian closures on closure for pedestrians. If you're going down the Granville Bridge, remember Granville from Davie to Georgia is closed for pedestrians only. If you're going down the Canby Bridge, remember Pacific from Canby to Carroll is closed for the World Cup. A collision in Vancouver on Main Street and King Edward Avenue has delays in all directions. And you also got a collision on Highway 1 westbound in Chilliwack. This is near Yale Road. It is on the right lane, but you do have delays. As we look at the weather, it will be a few clouds tonight, but still very warm, a low of 15, cloudy on Monday, a high of 23, sunny skies for Tuesday and Wednesday, as well as for Thursday, a high of 21 for Tuesday, 21 for Wednesday, 23 for Thursday. It is currently 24 degrees in Vancouver.
2: Thanks for tuning in to 1130 News Radio. I'm Reynaldo Suarez. Prime Minister Mark Carney says the United States will play a role in the New World Order, where no one institution or country will have all the answers. Speaking to journalists in Ireland, Carney says the United States' level of engagement will vary depending on the issue.
3: In some of those circumstances, the United States will be foursquare behind and in many cases lead, but not all. And so what one can't do at this point in a rapidly shifting world order is to rely on one set of institutions, one grouping, one country to provide the answer. You have to know what you want, what you need, how you serve your citizens, and then go out and get it.
2: The Prime Minister said yesterday the strands of a new world order could be woven at Monday's G7 meeting in France. Voters in Switzerland are deciding whether to limit the country's population of 10 million. AP correspondent Donna Warder with the details.
4: Results so far show that most Swiss voters are against a proposal to limit the country's population to 10 million. 69-year-old Maria Lalu, a former diplomatic mission employee, says she voted for limiting the population.
5: I have nothing against immigration. It's unjustific. I am also a stranger. But it has to be calm, because like in another neighboring countries, they're also calming their situation.
4: School teacher Natasha Robert-Nico says she doesn't think limiting the population is a good thing, and that it would have an impact on the Swiss economy. The populist Swiss People's Party, which has the most seats in parliament, has stirred up an anti-immigration sentiment over the years after an influx of workers from the neighboring European Union. I'm Donna Warder.
2: The FDA is recalling an infant formula after it was linked to a rare illness. ABC's Brian Clark has more.
6: The FDA says babies in three states were hospitalized and treated for infant botulism. They have linked the illness to Nara Organics whole milk organic powdered infant formulas sold at Nara.com and at Target stores. That's been recalled, and the FDA says it makes up less than 1% of all infant formulas sold in the U.S., so there are no worries about shortages. Brian Clark, ABC News.
2: A pilot immigration program to help rural areas find skilled workers is seeing hundreds of applications. But according to reporter Jason White, there is a limited number of available spaces.
7: More than 850 people have received permanent residency through the Rural Community Immigration Pilot as of the end of February. The program launched last year. It helps 14 participating communities find immigrants to fill in-demand jobs, like in healthcare, manufacturing, and the trades. Some communities report program demand is outpacing the number of spaces available. Part of that is because of broader immigration cuts, pushing many people who want permanent residency to apply under the rural program. Jason White, The Canadian Press.
2: We have your weekend business report coming up next.
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5: Jim Nichols is with Volvo, and with your weekend business report, I'm Tim Demopoulos.
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11: Hello, I'm Renee Bernard. Here's what's making news right now. A reminder that you might see some picket signs where you don't normally see them tomorrow as the public service union increases pressure to get a new contract. A Lower Mainland hospital will not be able to see emergency patients again tonight because of staffing shortages. Vancouver police sum up what crowds were like during Vancouver's first World Cup game last night. And let the fighting begin at the White House.
12: The Hurricanes double their lead in Game 6. Sweden and Tunisia are about to square off at the World Cup, and the Vancouver Canadiens drop their third straight. Sports at 15.
11: It is 7:01. 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
13: Hello, Renee. Happy Sunday. You are still dealing with delays on Highway 1 in Chilliwack. This is for a collision westbound just past Yale Road in the right lane. It's delaying you up to the Corn Maze area. So callers are reporting it is off to the side, but it is causing a delay for you. You also got a closure in Mission, Lougheed Highway, Sylvester Road, both directions. There is a detour in place, so you can get through it, but you've got some closures and detours to deal with there for a collision. Keeping an eye on a stall reported on Highway 91 westbound near the S-curve in the left lane, causing a little bit of a delay.

0: The big issue is it does sneak up on you. So if you're going westbound on the east-west connector, hitting the S-curve, just be aware of that. It is in the left lane. No delays on the Massey Tunnel and no delays along the Alex Fraser Bridge. 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As we look at the weather, we're looking at a few clouds tonight, but still very warm. A low of 15. Cloudy skies on Monday, a high of 23. Sunny skies on Tuesday, a high of 21. It is currently 24 degrees in Vancouver. Renee?
1: Thanks, Kevin. 11:30 news, time 7:02. Our top story, labor unrest continues as the union representing Metro Vancouver workers says they will be walking off their jobs tomorrow. Members of the Greater Vancouver Regional District Employees Union do everything from monitor air quality and operate our sewage and water systems to upkeeping regional parks. Spokesperson for the union, Bill Thielman, says they haven't had a contract in 17 months and negotiations have broken off.
2: Metro Vancouver management has set preconditions to return to bargaining, which include positions that the union has already rejected. So we have said we will go back to bargaining when there's no preconditions.
1: Thielman says the outstanding issues include health and safety of workers, along with recruitment and retention of skilled workers. Essential service levels will keep the water and sewer systems working. The workers had set up temporary and rotating pickets all over the region for the last 2 weeks. The emergency department at Mission Memorial Hospital is diverting patients again tonight because of staffing issues. In a statement, Fraser Health says this temporary closure will start at 5 and will last until 8 in the morning. Dr. James Workington is the site director at Mission Memorial Hospital. He is hoping we've seen the worst and that active hiring campaigns will be able to close some of the staffing gaps.
3: We're trying to mitigate this from happening, trying to put, again, staff in place to help our patients, help the people at Mission to have access as best we can, and anticipate this will be rare in the future.
1: The service disruptions impact the emergency department only. All other services at Mission Memorial Hospital are available. With the very first Vancouver World Cup match in the books, Vancouver police tell us how it went last night. The VPD says there were only two arrests, one for intoxication at BC Place and the other involved someone at the Fan Fest breaching court-imposed conditions. Sergeant Adam Donaldson says overall things went smoothly.
4: Every Vancouver police officer that can work was working last night. For us, it was a mandatory call out if you were on your days off. We have a leave ban in place during the FIFA match period until July. So if I wanted to take holidays right now, I couldn't. It truly is all hands on deck for us.
1: Donaldson stresses that there are several areas in the city that are no-fly zones for drones, most notably around BC Place Stadium. He says, aside from one case with people flying drones, the enforcement was mostly informational. The Canadian men's national soccer team is in Vancouver as they prepare for the next group match against Qatar in this year's World Cup. It's rest day before the players hit the pitch tomorrow at the team's training center at UBC. The Canadians currently sit in a four-way tie atop Group B. Today, the World Cup features the first matches for Groups E and F, with Germany, the Netherlands, Ecuador, and Sweden all opening their tournaments. Six people remain in the hospital following a rural Ontario crash that killed five kids.
5: Ontario Provincial Police say an infant, the child's parents, and two other adults believed to be their grandparents were among those hurt after a van and an SUV collided northwest of Kitchener on Friday. A family member said on Sunday that they were unable to provide any more information as they look after people who remain in hospital. The incident comes as the province's police force is preparing a new safety blitz, hoping to prevent collisions on rural roads. OPP say the initiative had been planned in advance of the deadly Mapleton Town crash and say in a statement that the timing is a tragic coincidence. Don Mitchell, The Canadian Press.
1: Montreal Nord's mayor urged residents who have experienced racial profiling, discrimination, or racist behavior at the hands of local police to come forward. Today, Christine Black weighed in on allegations involving officers assigned to local police station 39. That outlet in a borough on the northeast side of Montreal is in Black's jurisdiction. On Friday, Montreal police dismantled a night patrol unit and removed 16 officers from patrol duties amid allegations of racial profiling and discrimination. Black says the

0: scope of allegations came as a shock, though she acknowledges concerns about systemic racism in Montreal Nord are not new. Prime Minister Mark Carney says the United States will play a role in the new world order where no one institution or country will have all the answers. Speaking to journalists in Ireland, Carney says the United States' level of engagement will vary depending on the issue.
1: In some of those circumstances, the United States will be foursquare behind and in many cases lead, but not all. And so what one can't do at this point in a rapidly shifting world order is to rely on one set of institutions, one grouping, one country to provide the answer. You have to know what you want, what you need, how you serve your citizens, and then go out and get it.
0: The Prime Minister said yesterday the strands of a new world order could be woven at tomorrow's G7 meeting in France. U.S. President Trump claims there's a deal between the U.S. and Iran to end the war. He announced this on social media just before the UFC fight on the White House South Lawn and before he's set to depart for a world leader summit in France.
2: President Trump in a social media post says a deal between the U.S. and Iran is now, quote, complete. He says the U.S. Navy blockade of Iranian ports will now be lifted and claims he's authorizing the, quote, toll-free opening of the Strait of Hormuz, the waterway that's been blocked by Iran for months. There's no mention in the president's post about what was agreed to in terms of Iran's highly enriched uranium. This memo of understanding was aimed at reopening the strait to shipping traffic and then starting a period of further negotiations on Iran's nuclear program, an issue that has complicated recent talks between the U.S. and Iran. Karen Travers, ABC News, Geneva, Switzerland.
0: And speaking of the UFC fight, well, that got underway about an hour ago. Of course, it's happening on the White House lawn. Here's what it sounded like when President Trump arrived.
3: Welcome to UFC Freedom 250. Here is the President of the United States of America, Donald J. Trump.
0: A mixed martial arts ring has indeed been set up in front of the White House as part of America's 250th birthday. Today also happens to be Trump's 80th birthday. The A-12 jet flyover punctuated Trump's entrance alongside UFC CEO Dana White. Coming up in 30 seconds, your 11:30 News Radio Fairy Report. It is 7:09.
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7: And we start on Highway 91 in on the east-west connector here, Renee, where there is a stall westbound in the left lane. It is causing

0: a minor delay, but it's also causing a visual detour for you. If you sneak up, according to callers that have called this in, if you're going down the westbound on the S-curve, it's in a kind of a tight spot, so you may not notice it right away, so just drive with caution. A delay on the Queensboro Bridge as well. This is southbound. And remember that with that installation of that metal plate, it does slow you down a little bit. They're not doing any work on the Queensboro Bridge. That will resume in July. Highway 1 westbound around Chilliwack has been busy this evening because there is a collision just west of Yale Road that is blocking the right lane. You're still seeing some delays through that Yale Road area. And it's also been busy on Highway 1 westbound getting into Abbotsford as well, especially around just a little bit ahead of Cole Road. If something's going on there, let me know at Star Pound 1130. And in Mission, Lougheed Highway, Sylvester Road, still a closure in both directions for a collision that happened earlier this afternoon. There is a detour in place and traffic control is on scene. 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As we look at the weather, we'll have a few clouds tonight, but still very warm, a low of 15. Mainly cloudy on Monday, a high 23. Sunny skies Tuesday and Wednesday, a high 21 on Tuesday, 21 on Wednesday. It is currently 24 degrees in Vancouver. Renee?
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2: Hello, I'm Renee Bernard. Here's what's making news right now. Outside workers for Metro Vancouver will be walking off the job tomorrow, 2 weeks after they began rotating strikes. Mission Memorial is without its ER tonight. The situation will last until 8 in the morning, and after sports, changes are coming for Albertans who receive a disability allowance. It's meant to get some recipients working. Coming up to 7:15, time for sports from Sportsnet 650, your home of the Canucks. Here's Asher Roth.
3: Well, the Stanley Cup is in the building, and the Carolina Hurricanes are 20 minutes away from hoisting it. They lead the Golden Knights 2-0 after two, thanks to goals by Taylor Hall and Jackson Blake. You can watch on Sportsnet or on CBC. You can also listen on Sportsnet 650. Happening now in Monterrey, it is Sweden leading Tunisia 1-0 in World Cup action. Earlier, Germany demolished Curaçao 7-1. Japan and the Netherlands played to a 2-2 draw, while Cote d'Ivoire blanked Ecuador 1-0. Tomorrow, it's Belgium taking on Egypt down in Seattle, while Canada will face Qatar right here in Vancouver on Thursday. In NSL action, the Vancouver Rise fell 3-1 to Ottawa Rapid FC, while Vancouver FC beat Pacific FC 2-1 in CPL action. On the diamond, Ben Rice and Jose Caballero both went deep in the ninth as the Blue Jays fell 8-3 to the Yankees. The Mariners were clobbered 10-1 in Washington, while the Vancouver Canadiens lost 9-7 to Everett for their third loss in a row after winning the first three games of the series. American Bud Cauley fired a 1-under-69, and it was just enough for his first PGA Tour victory, winning the RBC Canadian Open. Sudarshan Yellamaraju was the top Canadian, finishing 5 shots back, and Lewis Hamilton finished atop the podium in Barcelona for his first Grand Prix victory with Ferrari. Sports at 15 and 45 past every hour or anytime at sportsnet.ca.
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0: Heads up, people. 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
2: Welcome back. I'm Renee Bernard. As the new Alberta Disability Assistance Program, or ADAP, comes into effect in July, many in the disability community are worried about the uncertainty ahead. Our Amar Shaw takes us through the changes with Joanne Dorn, the Executive Director of Cerebral Palsy Alberta.
3: ADAP encourages those on disability supports to find employment and provides less in financial support than the current Assured Income for the Severely Handicapped Program, or AISH.
4: The topic is at the forefront for Albertans after an AISH recipient and critic of the government's changes to the support system reportedly died by suicide this past week. Premier Smith was asked about this on her weekend radio show. She says her government is restructuring the program into three different pathways with varying levels of support.
5: If there's no possibility of earning a market income, that's a severely handicapped pathway. If there's partial, then you'll go into the program where you can work to the level that you're able to. And then if you can work completely and you just need the Medicare, you'll be able to get that.
4: Dorn has a young adult son, Joshua, with disability, and they've been informed he will continue being on AISH. She has a message for others in the disability community and the Premier.
6: You're not alone. We're here to help. And together we'll get through this. You know, for Daniel Smith and everybody else, I truly believe that it was done with good intentions to provide more support. But unfortunately, I think the way it was communicated left a lot of gaps.
3: Amar Shaw, City News, Calgary.
2: Oil prices have been falling thanks to the announcement that the Iran-U.S. conflict is about to end. The BBC's Jonathan Joseph has more.
7: A new week of trading on global oil markets began approximately half an hour after President Trump announced a deal had been done with Iran. Despite the lack of details, oil prices fell, reflecting traders' belief that global supplies will increase as a result of the agreement. The president's post ended by saying, "Let the oil flow." How quickly that will happen remains to be seen, giving shipping companies a concern about the safety of their crews and ships.
2: The price of Brent crude fell 4% to under $84 a barrel. Before the conflict, roughly 20% of the world's oil and gas flowed through the Strait of Hormuz. Traffic and weather are next.
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1: From the 1130 Rogers Xfinity Internet Traffic Center, I'm Kevin Olenek, and we will start on Highway 1. It is busy going from Chilliwack to Abbotsford. First of all, we'll start at Yale Road, where you're dealing with a collision in the westbound in the right lane. So with crews are on scene there, but you're also busy heading towards Cole Road as well. No reported issues. It looks like it is volume, but if something's going on there, let us know, *#1130. Of course, you're also dealing with a delay in Mission on Lougheed Highway in Sylvester Street. This is in both directions. There is traffic control and emergency crews and a detour in place, but still remember about that closure. Looking at Highway 91, there is a stall westbound near the S-curve blocking the left lane. It is kind of in a tough place, so watch for that to be a visual distraction. And there will be some road sweeping going on around the UBC campus tonight around West Burke Mall, so do watch for delays in both directions. 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As we look at the weather, we're looking at a few clouds, but very warm tonight, a low of 15. Mainly cloudy on Monday, a high of 23. Sunny skies for Tuesday and Wednesday, a high of 21 on Tuesday and 21 on Wednesday. Sunny and even warmer on Thursday, a high of 23. It is currently 24 degrees in Vancouver.
2: Welcome back. I'm Renee Bernard. The body of a fallen Toronto police officer was officially moved by procession in the pouring rain this afternoon, just days after he was killed in the line of duty.
3: Police moving the body of fallen Constable Mark Pinizzotto from the coroner's office to the funeral home. It had started at the chief coroner's office nearby. The route flanked by emergency services and members of the public. This part of an outpouring of support for the officer and his family after he was killed in a shooting during a high-risk search warrant in North York on June 11th. The 43-year-old 18-year TPS veteran was with the emergency task force and was the first officer through the door. On entry, there was an exchange of gunfire, and he was fatally shot inside the fourth-floor apartment, later dying in hospital. One suspect has been charged with first-degree murder, and a second suspect is currently at large. In the wake of the tragedy, his mother posting a moving tribute to social media, calling him an extraordinary son and everyone's hero. She described the family as shattered and struggling to sleep, saying their grief has brought them to their knees. She asked people to honor his message to end violence and unite for peace. Emotional tributes also coming from Mayor Olivia Chow, Premier Doug Ford, and Prime Minister Mark Carney. Police Chief Myron Demkew, in his comments leading up to today, saying there was a heavy sorrow across the law enforcement community. He leaves behind his wife and their 14-year-old twins. Before becoming a police officer, he played professional hockey in Europe and was a beloved longtime youth hockey coach in Oakville. City News, David Zura.
2: Thousands of homes are still without power after a tornado ripped through Indiana on Thursday. Jessica Cantarelli is a communications manager for the Northern Indiana Public Service Company.
4: We've had over 145 downed poles. We had transmission towers, lattice structures topple. We have a lot of downed wire.
2: Indiana was hit with an EF2 storm, meaning winds likely went up to 135 miles per hour. Maryville is one of nine locations that was hit by a spate of twisters south of Chicago that stretched hundreds of miles across Illinois and Indiana. Russia has launched yet another round of ballistic missile strikes on the capital of Ukraine. BBC's Chris Barrow has more.
5: The mayor of Kyiv says air defenses have been repelling Russian drone attacks in the Ukrainian capital. Vitaly Klitschko said three people had been injured and 140,000 people were without power. He urged residents of Kyiv to seek shelter. Mr. Klitschko said vehicles were burning due to falling debris from drones in the capital. Footage shows a high-rise apartment building on fire.
2: One of the missiles hit the city's historic Assumption Cathedral within the Kyiv Pechersk Lavra, one of Ukraine's most significant religious and cultural sites. Gaza's health ministry says the Palestinian death toll from the Israel-Hamas war has now surpassed 73,000. The updated toll today came as Israel has continued to strike what it says are militant targets, often killing civilians despite a fragile ceasefire reached in October. The health ministry has said women and children make up around half of all the fatalities. The latest film from Steven Spielberg.

0: Spielberg owned the weekend box office.
1: His closure day earned about $44 million this weekend, well ahead of analyst expectations. It was also enough to put Steven Spielberg's Alien thriller in the top spot at the box office this weekend.
2: I thought we were having a nice day.
1: Meanwhile, horror fans remain obsessed with Obsession, taking in $19 million for second place.
3: Be back.
1: And in third place, Scary Movie, sliding 70% from its debut last weekend, made $14.5 million. Mike Dubusky, ABC News.
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9: I'm Chris McCusker. Canadians are traveling this summer and new trends are emerging, most connected to cost. Adrian Simic is a travel trends expert at Kayak Canada.
10: Affordable travel opportunities are still out there, and we also know that Canadians are still traveling. The good news for Canadians is that summer travel isn't breaking the bank, and many of Canada's most searched flight destinations are available for under $600, proving that there are still plenty of budget-friendly options. Some of the affordable destinations that Canadians are traveling to this summer include Vancouver, Toronto, Calgary, and also Cancun.
9: And there's something about June.
10: Flights respond to search surges, so they can vary from week to week. We're seeing a few interesting things right now. Number one, given that we are in June, August is a really good time to be looking for well-priced flights. So August flights can result in savings of up to 39% domestically and roughly 25% internationally compared to other months or peak travel periods. Something we're seeing on Kayak's Airfare Trends dashboard just this week is that international airfare prices are trending downward.
9: Adrian Simic is a travel trends expert at Kayak Canada. And with your weekend business report, I'm Chris McCusker.
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0: Hello, I'm Renee Bernard. Here's what's making news right now. A reminder that you might see picket signs where you don't normally see them tomorrow as a public service union increases pressure to get a new contract. A Lower Mainland hospital will not be able to see emergency patients tonight because of staffing shortages. Vancouver police sum up what crowds were like during Vancouver's first World Cup game last night. And let the fighting begin at the White House.
3: The Golden Knights are running out of time. They trail the Hurricanes by 2 in the third period. And the Mariners, Blue Jays, and Vancouver Canadiens all come up short on the diamond. Sports at 45.
0: It's 7:31. Now to the 11:30 Rogers Xfinity Internet Traffic Center. Here is Kevin Olenek.
13: Oh, some good news on Highway 1 in Chilliwack. Renee, that collision westbound near Yale Road has cleared. So you should be free going on Highway 1 from Chilliwack right into Abbotsford. However, it is still stop and go westbound from around Whatcom Road over into Bradner Road. There is going to be some road work going on through that area there from 216 to Bradner Road for tonight. No work going on the Queensboro Bridge. They will resume that as in July. Of course, installing that metal plate southbound. But you still have a stall Highway 91 westbound in the left lane at the S-curve. It is in a kind of a tight spot, so it's hard to see when you turn left there. So where you get going westbound on that S-curve, so watch out for that. Massey Tunnel, Alex Fraser Bridge looking good. No delays on the Lionsgate Bridge or on the Ironworkers Bridge. And downtown bridges look good as well. Burrard, Granville can be seen, no delays. 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As we look at the weather, few clouds tonight, a low of 15. Tomorrow, mainly cloudy, a high of 23. Sunny skies on Tuesday, a high of 21. It is currently 24 degrees in Vancouver, Renee.
0: Thanks, Kevin. 11:30 news, time 7:32. Our top story, unionized workers at Metro Vancouver are walking off their jobs tomorrow in a full-scale strike following 2 weeks of rotating strikes. Over 700 workers across various facilities will be rallying outside various operations and parks. Bill Thielman, spokesperson of the union representing them, tells us health and safety is one of their priorities.
14: Health and safety is more important than money. It's more important than terms and conditions or anything else, because if a worker can't feel that they are going to go home safe at the end of the day, nothing else matters.
0: WorkSafe BC has fined Metro Vancouver over $800,000 over two terrible accidents that happened in the last 6 years. Essential workers aren't allowed to picket for the last 2 weeks. Rotating pickets have been appearing at places like the Grouse Grind and at the regional district's headquarters in Burnaby. Residents of Mission will not have access to their local ER until 8 in the morning. The Fraser Health Authority says Mission Memorial Hospital continues to face staffing challenges, which is causing these repeat shutterings. Dr. James Workington is the site medical director at Mission Memorial.
15: The heat today is also a factor for our healthcare and our health needs, and so unfortunately that does touch on or happen at the same time.
0: The service interruption impacts the emergency department only. All other services at Mission Memorial are available, and of course this has been a repeat for the last few months. Vancouver police report a smooth operation during the city's World Cup match last night, resulting in only two arrests. Police say one person detained for public intoxication at BC Place, and one individual was arrested for breaching court-imposed conditions at the Fan Fest. Sergeant Adam Donaldson is out with a reminder to the public about drone use.
16: Really emphasize that there are several areas in the city that there are no fly zone for drones, most notably around BC Place Stadium. If we find drones in that area, you potentially could have them seized by the police.
0: Donaldson notes officers collaborated with organizers to map routes and manage crowd sizes safely. He says overall the night was a success and hopes it stays that way for the month of FIFA. Montreal Nord Mayor Christine Black is urging victims and witnesses to come forward as police investigate allegations of racism and discrimination by police officers. The allegations involve members of a local patrol unit that was dismantled on Friday with 16 officers removed from frontline duties. Reports claim some officers cut the hair of racialized citizens and kept it as trophies. Allegations police are investigating. Black says the case has reopened old wounds in a community with a long history of concerns about systemic racism. Six people remain in the hospital after a crash in rural Ontario near Kitchener that killed five children from the same family. Police say the children ranging in age from 4 to 12 died when a van carrying 10 people collided with an SUV on Friday. An infant, the child's parents, and two other adults were seriously injured. Community leaders in Elmira and Mapleton Township say the tragedy

0: President Donald Trump has posted that the deal with the Islamic Republic of Iran is now complete and says the Strait of Hormuz will open immediately.
1: Pakistan says the United States and Iran have reached an agreement to end the war and reopen the Strait of Hormuz. Although full details of the deal were not immediately available, there are reports the accord also covers actions in Lebanon. From the Canadian Press, I'm Don Mitchell.
0: The Iran deal, according to Trump, differs significantly from the one struck under former President Barack Obama. Obama sat down with ABC News for an exclusive interview. ABC's Olivia Rubin has a summary.
2: President Trump heralding the deal as, quote, the exact opposite of former President Obama's deal with Iran that Trump ended in 2018.
3: It is doubtful that any agreement that arises is going to be significantly different.
2: The former president now weighing in on the Iran war in an exclusive interview with ABC's Robin Roberts.
3: The deal that we had in the first place and had worked for a long stretch of time before the United States pulled out of it.
0: Obama says the troubled progress of a new U.S.-Iran nuclear deal is a clear indicator that Washington cannot just bully its way or bomb its way.

0: An employee says she voted for limiting the population.
1: I have nothing against immigration. It's Xenophobic. I am also a stranger. But it has to be calm, because like in another neighboring countries, they're also calming their situation.
0: School teacher Natasha Robernico says she doesn't think limiting the population is a good thing, and that it would have an impact on the Swiss economy. The populist Swiss People's Party, which has the most seats in parliament, has stirred up an anti-immigration sentiment over the years after an influx of workers from the neighboring European Union. I'm Donna Water.
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1: You're looking at about a 45-minute to an hour wait southbound at Peace Arch and Pacific Crossing. Renee, 20 to 30 at Sumas. Aldergrove is 5 to 10. Going northbound, it's looking good. It's a 5 to 10-minute wait at all crossings. It's going to be busy tonight. It's going to be busy tomorrow as people head over to watch that World Cup match at noon tomorrow in Seattle. Find the latest border wait times anytime at vancouver.citynews.ca/border. Renee?
0: Thanks, Kevin. Coming up, traffic and weather together at 7:40.
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1: Still keeping an eye on a stall westbound on Highway 91 east-west connector, Renee, in the left lane. It sneaks up on you as you're heading that way, so just watch out for that. It's not a significant delay, but still watch out for that. Remember, no work going on the Queensboro Bridge. They return to do that in July. Of course, they will pause that as we are in the World Cup season here, and there's no work scheduled around the Stella Wasson Bridge. Massey Tunnel, Alex Fraser Bridge are looking good right now. Highway 1, though, is pretty busy. Not on the Chilliwack side. There was a collision on Highway 1 westbound at Yale Road. That did clear. However, delays are noticeable on Highway 1 and near Bradner Road as well as on 248. So it looks like that road work that is going on there is causing some delays. So watch out for that. You're going to have some reduced speed limit from 216 to 248 and lane closures as you're going westbound around Bradner Road. And then on Highway 1 and the Sylvester Road, or Logheed Highway, pardon me, and Sylvester Road. This is in Mission. That closure continues in both directions for a collision that happened earlier this afternoon. There is a detour in place, but do expect to get delays in all directions. And your traffic is brought to you by CapitalDirect.ca. 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As we look at the weather, a few clouds tonight, but still very warm, a low of 15. Mainly cloudy tomorrow, a high of 23. Sunny skies for Tuesday and Wednesday with a high of 21 on Tuesday and 21 on Wednesday. It is currently 24 degrees in Vancouver, Renee.
0: Thanks, Kevin. 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
0: Hello, I'm Renee Bernard. Here's what's making news right now. Picket signs are going up around Metro Vancouver's regional parks and trails, as well as the regional headquarters in Burnaby, as workers press for a new contract. Vancouver police made only 2 arrests yesterday as tens of thousands of fans descended into the downtown to get into the world.

0: Golden Cup vibe. And after sports, it appears Steven Spielberg has another hit on his hands. Coming up to 7:45, time for sports and Sportsnet 650, your home of the Canucks. Here's Asher Roth.
1: Well, the Vegas Golden Knights are running out of time in Game 6 of the Stanley Cup Final. They trail the Hurricanes 2-0 late in the third period. Taylor Hall and Jackson Blake have both found the back of the net for Carolina. You can watch the conclusion of this one on Sportsnet or on CBC. You can also listen on Sportsnet 650. The Mariners' weekend ended with a thud. They fell 10-1 in Washington. Emerson Hancock coughed up 6 earned runs in 4 innings pitched. The M's lose 2 of 3 in the series. Meantime, the Blue Jays gave up 5 in the ninth and lost 8-3 to the Yankees, while the Vancouver Canadiens lost 9-7 to the Aqua Sox as Everett earns the split in the 6-game set. At the FIFA World Cup, Sweden is leading Tunisia 2-0 right now in the first half. Earlier, it was Cote d'Ivoire beating Ecuador 1-0. Germany took down Curacao 7-1, while the Netherlands played to a 2-2 draw with Japan. The Vancouver Rise fell to 3-4 on the season, losing 3-1 at home to Ottawa, while in the CPL, Vancouver FC took out Pacific FC 2-1 in an all-BC battle. In golf, Bud Cauley picked up his first PGA Tour victory, firing a 5-under-65 to win the RBC Canadian Open. He was 2 shots ahead of Matt Fitzpatrick. Sudarshan Yellamaraju was the top Canadian. He was tied for 8th, while Coquitlam's A.J. Ewart finished tied for 29th. Sports at 15:45 past every hour or anytime at sportsnet.ca.
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0: Welcome back. I'm Renee Bernard. The body of a Toronto police constable arrived today at a funeral home in a suburban community in the northern part of the Greater Toronto area. 43-year-old Mark Pinizzotto was shot dead last week at an apartment building while part of a team investigating multiple shootings, including one at the U.S. consulate in March. A 19-year-old who was also hit in an exchange of gunfire is charged with first-degree murder. Ukrainian President Volodymyr Zelensky and Russian President Vladimir Putin each spoke by phone with the U.S. president today, marking Trump's 80th birthday and ahead of this week's G7 summit. Russia's presidential aide says Putin and Trump discuss Ukraine and U.S.-Russia relations, and that U.S. envoy Steve Witkoff and Trump's son-in-law Jared Kushner are expected to travel to Russia soon. Zelensky says he and Trump discuss steps towards peace, with further talks planned at the G7. Separate Ukrainian drone attacks killed one person each in Russia's Oryol and Bryansk regions. Britain separately detained a tanker suspected of belonging to Russia's shadow fleet. South Africa continues its expulsion of migrants. The BBC's Chris Barrow explains.
7: South Africa says that in the past week, it's deported nearly 3,000 people who were in the country illegally. The move follows a wave of violent protests directed at foreign workers, with knife-wielding mobs attacking people they claim are taking jobs from locals.
0: According to Stats SA, the National Statistical Agency for South Africa, an estimated 3 million immigrants live in the country. That's about 5% of the population of 65 million. 6 months after President Trump warned states not to regulate artificial intelligence, they are increasingly doing just that. States are scrutinizing how chatbots interact with children, how employers use AI, and what developers must do to prevent an AI-caused catastrophe. Steven Spielberg Spielberg's new science fiction thriller Disclosure Day opened with $44 million in North American theaters. The film earned nearly $93 million worldwide, marking Spielberg's strongest opening for an original movie. The story follows characters trying to reveal government evidence of UFO encounters and stars Emily Blunt, Josh O'Connor, and Colman Domingo. Meanwhile, low-budget horror hit Obsession continued its remarkable run, adding another $19 million domestically. Traffic and weather are next.
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12: From the 1130 Rogers Xfinity Internet Traffic Center, I'm Kevin Olenek, and we will start in Mission. You still got delays in both directions on Lougheed Highway in Sylvester because of a collision that happened earlier this afternoon. Callers have been reporting there is a detour in place and traffic control on scene. You can expect work on Highway 1 from 216th to Bradner Road in both directions, so watch for reduced speed limits and lane closures in both directions. Traffic control will be on scene over there. Queensboro Bridge will not have any work until the return from the World Cup. So that will be in sometime in July. And then you have some road sweeping around UBC campus to be aware of around Westbrook Mall. So watch for delays in all directions. As we look at the weather, we're looking at a few clouds, but very warm tonight, a low of 15. The warm conditions continue on Monday with mainly cloudy skies, a high 23. Sunny skies for Tuesday and Wednesday, with a high of 21 on Tuesday and a high of 21 on Wednesday. Sunny and even warmer on Thursday, a high of 23. It is currently 24 degrees in Vancouver.
0: Welcome back. I'm Renee Bernard. It's the most exciting time for soccer fans and sports lovers alike as World Cup 2026 gets underway across North America. But in the shadows remains the very stark reality of strict U.S. immigration policy that threatens the very nature of the tournament. In this edition of the Big Story podcast, host Devang Desai speaks to David Gass, the founder of SoccerWise. Devang begins by asking David to assess what the lead up has been like.
13: I think when the U.S. got the World Cup bid alongside Mexico and Canada in 2018, it was this feeling that this would be this big moment. It would be like nothing we'd ever experienced before. And I think up until 7 days ago, you could not have convinced anyone that that was true. And the hope was, you know, the World Cup takes over every 4 years on the men's side. And it legitimately does. Qatar, a little bit different because it's during the winter, but it was still like, you know, bars getting flags and the commercials become it and all that type of stuff. And I think the idea was, oh, this will be different, that this would start in January and it would be a year of World Cup hype and World Cup energy and World Cup coverage. And I would say up until 7 days ago, for the most part, you didn't see any of that except for news stories about things that were going wrong, about transit and tickets and hotels and visas and all that type of stuff. And so I think it's been really tough for people to get in the way they'd like to. And I think it, in the end, while it will be a massive event, I think it's going to break every record, whether it comes to attendance, viewership, obviously revenue and all that type of stuff. I think in the end, it is going to end up feeling like a World Cup feels here, which is big, but not as big as the things that are big here.
14: Do you think the tournament being held predominantly in the United States has kind of flipped that relationship? Because for once, it does feel like you have a host that sort of does have more power than the governing body.
13: I wouldn't say it has, because I think the expectation was that that would be the case. And that obviously goes back to the history of the FBI and the investigations of Sepp Blatter and the charges and all of that. the host committees are broke, and they're broke because of the plan, because of the agreements that were made with FIFA. And I think the revenue stream coming into places, which, so like, this is the story of these tournaments, whether it's World Cups or Olympics, right? Is the host gets screwed. Like, they, economically, right. They only make sense if they pay for themselves, but they don't because they

0: pay for that organization's committee's budget for the next 4 years across everywhere else. And then that's how those leaders get elected. That's like the nature of what an IOC and a FIFA does. And I think the feeling was, well, you can't do that in the US. And the deals that they were able to put together were the case. And so the host committees have no money and the local governments have no money to cover this thing. That's why the tickets, you know, the train ticket costs a lot. The transit has to occur. Someone has to pay for it. FIFA doesn't foot any of that bill. So then maybe the federal government will. And when it didn't, the locals were like, well, why are we paying for this? Which, by the way, as someone who has purchased two of those tickets to get to those games, I agree with. If someone could pay $40,000 to go to the World Cup final, then someone in Belmar, New Jersey should not have to cover part of their transit. Like, that's the way it should be. But I think there was a feeling that this wouldn't be the case. And in the end, the leader that got elected in the United States was the perfect person for someone who's an expert in sitting alongside the right hand of these dictators that you just mentioned and being able to woo them. And that's what the story's been for almost 8 to 10 years now in the U.S. And it's left a lot of people burnt, is the story that both those leaders have expert in sitting alongside the right hand of these dictators that you just mentioned and being able to woo them. And that's what the story's been for almost 8 to 10 years now in the U.S.
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8: 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Adrian Simic is a travel trends expert at Kayak Canada.
9: Affordable travel opportunities are still out there, and we also know that Canadians are still traveling. The good news for Canadians is that summer travel isn't breaking the bank, and many of Canada's most searched flight destinations are available for under $600, proving that there are still plenty of budget-friendly options. Some of the affordable destinations that Canadians are traveling to this summer include Vancouver, Toronto, Calgary, and also Cancun.
10: And there's something about June.
9: Flights respond to search surges, so they can vary from week to week. We're seeing a few interesting things right now. Number one, given that we are in June, August is a really good time to be looking for well-priced flights. So August flights can result in savings of up to 39% domestically and roughly 25% internationally compared to other months or peak travel periods. Something we're seeing on Kayak's Airfare Trends dashboard just this week is that international airfare prices are trending downward.
8: Adrian Simic is a travel trends expert at Kayak Canada. And with your weekend business report, I'm Chris McCusker.
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2: Hello, I'm Renee Bernard. Here's what's making news right now. A reminder that you might see picket signs in Metro Vancouver where you don't normally see them tomorrow as a public service union increases pressure to get a new contract. A man in Tabor, Alberta is defying an order to remove his pro-separatist billboard. People in Switzerland vote on whether to reduce immigration. And while a fight took place at the White House tonight, entertainers made a political statement of their own in New York City.
3: The Carolina Hurricanes are Stanley Cup champions. Sweden leads Tunisia at the half, and the Vancouver Canadiens drop their third straight. Sports at 15.
2: Those stories and more coming up in 60 seconds.
4: From the 1130 Rogers Xfinity Internet Traffic Center, I'm Kevin Olenek, and we start in Mission where there is a collision on Lougheed Highway and Sylvester Road. There is a closure in effect, detour in effect, so you have traffic control on scene. Expect some delays on Highway 1 from 216 to Bradner Road in both directions. And road work is going on. There will be some lane closures and a reduced speed limit in effect, so watch for traffic control on scene through there. And a reminder, of course, you got the closures in Vancouver for the World Cup. Granville from Davie to Georgia, pedestrian only. Pacific from Canby to Carroll as well. As we look at the weather, we'll have a few clouds tonight. We will have a low of 15. Mainly cloudy tomorrow, a high of 23. Sunny skies for Tuesday and Wednesday with a high of 21 on Tuesday and 21 on Wednesday. Sunny and a little warmer on Thursday, a high of 23.
2: Our top story, unionized workers at Metro Vancouver are going on a full-scale strike tomorrow. Their union tells us workers are angry and frustrated after 17 months without a contract. Bill Thielman, spokesperson for the union, says Metro Vancouver management continue to ignore the concerns of frontline workers. He points to the huge cost overruns at the North Shore Waste Water Treatment Plant as examples of mismanagement.
5: And that is one of the many indications of problems at Metro Vancouver. That's going to cost taxpayers up to $700 a year per home for 20, 30 years. And none of that is going to frontline services.
2: Essential workers, those who maintain the water and sewage systems, aren't allowed to picket. For the last 2 weeks, pickets have been appearing at places like the Grouse Grind and at the regional district's headquarters in Burnaby. The ER at Mission Memorial Hospital will be closed once again up until 8 in the morning. Emergency trained nurses will be at the hospital as usual, but there won't be any physicians. Dr. James Workington is the site medical director at Mission Memorial and says the health authority has expressed challenges in finding adequate staff.
6: In regards to staffing, hard to say. These things do sometimes come in waves depending on the site. Like I say, Mission is feeling this now. I'm hoping we've plateaued and our active hiring campaign will be able to close some of these gaps.
2: And of course, this hasn't been the first time. It has happened many, many times since the beginning of the year. Aside from two minor cases, Vancouver police say there were no major incidents during the city's first ever World Cup game between Australia and Turkey yesterday. Sergeant Adam Donaldson with the VPD says one person was arrested at the fan festival site for being in breach of court-imposed conditions, but not the event itself.
7: In addition, there was another person that was ejected from DC Place during the event because of intoxication, refusing to leave. We are considering that a huge success. Considering, like, two arrests would be very, very low for even a typical Saturday night without any large events.
2: He notes it will continue to be all hands on deck with police enforcement during this month of FIFA. The public is being reminded there are restricted areas like BC Place where you're not allowed to fly drones and may face fines for doing so. Vancouver will host its next match this Thursday, June the 18th, when Canada hosts Qatar. An Alberta separatist has held his ground in his battle against a southern town over a billboard urging the province to leave Canada. Corey Morgan says the sign he paid for is still standing in Tabor in defiance of a letter he says the town sent earlier this month. The electronic billboard located on town land shows the Alberta shield surrounded by the words, quote, "Send Ottawa a message, choose Alberta."

0: Morgan says he won't let Tabor push him around, and he has paid for two more smaller signs in the town since receiving the letter, with a third one going up today. The signs are tied to the October 19th referendum vote on whether Alberta should stay in Canada or start the process to hold a second binding referendum on quitting the country. Prime Minister Mark Carney says the strands of a new world order could be woven at next week's G7 meeting. Speaking to journalists in Ireland about the statement from yesterday, Carney says countries will be increasingly defined less by fixed blocks and more by what he is willing to opt, but by what they are willing to opt in when it comes to global challenges.
1: What are you for? What are you opting in for? What do you want to build out? Do we take this risk seriously around AI and AI infrastructure? So do you want to be part of the solution for that? Canada, very much at the forefront, will take child safety seriously and feel that laissez-faire is not the answer to child safety. And so we will take steps. Not everyone around that table will.
0: Carney says his strategy at the G7 will also be about ad hoc coalitions that will differ depending on the issue, and that Canada is looking for partners. A plane carrying a pilot and 11 passengers planning to spend a sunny afternoon skydiving crashed in Missouri today, killing all on board. The fiery crash occurred near an airport in the small town of Butler, roughly 100 kilometers south of Kansas City. Missouri Highway Patrol Sergeant Justin Ewing says the plane was taking people up the skydive before it went down before noon. Teams from the U.S. National Transportation Safety Board and Federal Aviation Administration have been dispatched to the crash site. The White House says a peace deal between the U.S. and Iran has been reached, reopening the Strait of Hormuz and ending the U.S. naval blockade. ABC's Martha Raddatz explains why there were moments this did not seem possible.
2: This followed a day of uncertainty after Israel struck Hezbollah targets in Beirut, prompting outrage from the president. At least three people were killed and six others wounded in the strikes, according to the Lebanese civil defense. Israel insisting this was retaliation against Hezbollah. Iran's chief negotiator responding to the strikes, calling it proof that the U.S. lacks commitment, saying the bad cop, good cop game is outdated.
0: Now back to the Iran deal. The deal still faces hurdles, including negotiations over Iran's enriched uranium stockpile and nuclear program. African airlines are warning of cost pressures as a result of the Iran war.
3: The war in Iran is driving up jet fuel prices and worsening supply strains, especially for African airlines. The African Airlines Association says the crisis is exposing reliance on jet fuel imports. Even before the conflict, African carriers were already paying more for fuel. The new pressures are affecting already thin margins. Fuel accounts for 30 to 40% of airlines' operating costs. Some airlines are already adding surcharges but can't pass all the costs to passengers. The crisis is renewing calls for Africa to strengthen domestic refining capacity. Despite pressures, demand for air travel in Africa remains strong. I'm Julie Walker.
0: Switzerland held a referendum today on whether to cap its population at 10 million. It's already up to 9 million and has grown far more quickly than surrounding EU countries. The referendum was an attempt to reduce immigration, but it turns out less than half of the voters were in favor and it did not pass. Thomas Aeschi is a leader of the Swiss People's Party. He and others in his organization believe immigrants have placed a strain on public services. He was not discouraged, though, by the turnout of the referendum.
4: 45% of the Swiss population said yes to limit immigration, to do something against those big problems that we have.
0: Opponents of the population cap are concerned it would hurt economic stability with the European Union.
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0: While politicians like Donald Trump enjoy a little non-political entertainment at the White House tonight, namely a full-on mixed martial arts fight, entertainers are focused on political issues tonight. Actress Jane Fonda is putting on a concert to support her committee for the First Amendment. She got some of her fellow celebrities to take part in speeches and performances. Actor Robert De Niro attended, encouraging others to join in civic action.
6: And I'm pretty close to being a free speech absolutist. Even speech, I don't like, and there's plenty of that around. So when I hear something I don't like, I use my own free speech to respond.
0: The Rise Up, Sing Out concert included performances or appearances by Julia Roberts, Bette Midler, Patti Smith, and Canadian Rufus Rainer.

0: Wainwright. It is 9 minutes after the hour. Coming up in 60 seconds, traffic and weather together. 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
6: From the 1130 Rogers Xfinity Internet Traffic Center, I'm Kevin Olenek, and there's no work going on the Queensboro Bridge for the World Cup. They will be taking a break for that. Stella Wasson Bridge has no work scheduled. However, you can expect some detours around the Massey Tunnel in a couple of different areas. Watch for some southbound closures in the right lane starting at 10 p.m. And then on Highway 99 in Delta as well from 72nd to 80th. Also, if you're heading out of town on Highway 1, expect lane closures and detours on Highway 1 from 216th to Bradner Road in both directions. As we look at the weather, we are looking at a few clouds tonight, a low of 15. Mainly cloudy and warm again tomorrow with a high of 23. Sunny skies do return for Tuesday and Wednesday, a high of 21 on Tuesday and 21 on Wednesday. It gets even warmer for Thursday with a high of 23.
0: Welcome back. I'm Renee Bernard. Baby formula has been recalled in some states.
7: The FDA says babies in three states were hospitalized and treated for infant botulism. They have linked the illness to Nara Organics whole milk organic powdered infant formulas sold at Nara.com and at Target stores. That's been recalled, and the FDA says it makes up less than 1% of all infant formulas sold in the U.S., so there are no worries about shortages. Brian Clark, ABC News.
0: In Virginia, a curfew is now in effect at City Center in Newport News following a so-called teen takeover event last weekend that drew about 450 teenagers to the area. There were some arrests in connection with curfew violations and other charges, including assault and disorderly conduct. Business owners complained about the gathering. Here is a business manager who says the takeovers have created concerns among customers.
8: Just creates a disturbance all the way around. I don't think anything's unsafe, but I do think like it's a lot of unnecessary, unorganized chaos.
0: And again, that was because of a teen takeover event from last week. Sports is next.
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0: Hello, I'm Renee Bernard. Here's what's making news right now. Outside workers from Metro Vancouver will be walking off the job tomorrow, 2 weeks after they began rotating strikes. Mission Memorial is without its ER tonight. The situation will last until 8 in the morning. And after sports, changes are coming for Albertans who receive a disability allowance. It's meant to get some recipients working. And from Sportsnet Radio, here's Asher Roth.

0: Well, the Vegas Golden Knights are running out of time in Game 6 of the Stanley Cup Final. They trail the Hurricanes 2-0 late in the third period. Taylor Hall and Jackson Blake have both found the back of the net for Carolina. You can watch the conclusion of this one on Sportsnet or on CBC. You can also listen on Sportsnet 650. The Mariners' weekend ended with a thud. They fell 10-1 in Washington. Emerson Hancock coughed up 6 earned runs in 4 innings pitched. The M's lose 2 of 3 in the series. Well, the Carolina Hurricanes have done it.
1: The Carolina Hurricanes are Stanley Cup champions!
0: Taylor Hall scored the game winner early in the first. Jackson Blake and Nick Ehlers added insurance. Brandon Bussey stopped all 22 shots he faced as the Canes blanked the Golden Knights 3-0, winning the series in 6. They are hoisting the Stanley Cup. Their captain, Jordan Staal, won the Conn Smythe Trophy. He's the oldest player ever to win it. Happening now in Monterrey, it's Sweden leading Tunisia 2-1 in World Cup action. They are in the second half. Earlier, Germany demolished Curaçao 7-1. Japan and the Netherlands played to a 2-2 draw, while Cote d'Ivoire blanked Ecuador 1-0. In NSL action, the Vancouver Rise fell 3-1 to Ottawa Rapid FC, while Vancouver FC beat Pacific FC 2-1 in CPL action. On the diamond, Ben Rice and Jose Caballero both went deep in the ninth as the Blue Jays fell 8-3 to the Yankees. The Mariners were clobbered 10-1 in Washington, while the Vancouver Canadiens lost 9-7 to Everett for their third loss in a row after winning the first three games of the series. American Bud Cauley fired a 1-under-69, and it was just enough for his first PGA Tour victory, winning the RBC Canadian Open. Sudarshan Yellamaraju was the top Canadian, finishing 5 shots back, and Lewis Hamilton finished atop the podium in Barcelona for his first Grand Prix victory with Ferrari. Sports at 15 and 45 past every hour or anytime at sportsnet.ca.
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9: ADAP encourages those on disability supports to find employment and provides less in financial support than the current Assured Income for the Severely Handicapped Program, or AISH.
10: The topic is at the forefront for Albertans after an AISH recipient and critic of the government's changes to the support system reportedly died by suicide this past week. Premier Smith was asked about this on her weekend radio show. She says her government is restructuring the program into 3 different pathways with varying levels of support.
11: If there's no possibility of earning a market income, that's a severely handicapped pathway. If there's partial, then you'll go into the program where you can work to the level that you're able to. And then if you can work completely and you just need the Medicare, you'll be able to get that.
10: Dorn has a young adult son, Joshua, with disability, and they've been informed he will continue being on AISH. She has a message for others in the disability community and the Premier.
12: You're not alone. We're here to help. And together we'll get through this. You know, for Daniel Smith and everybody else, I truly believe that it was done with good intentions to provide more support. But unfortunately, I think the way it was communicated left a lot of gaps.
9: Amr Shaw, City News, Calgary.
5: Oil prices have been falling thanks to the announcement that the Iran-U.S. conflict is about to end. The BBC

0: He sees Jonathan Joseph has more.
1: A new week of trading on global oil markets began approximately half an hour after President Trump announced a deal had been done with Iran. Despite the lack of details, oil prices fell, reflecting traders' belief that global supplies will increase as a result of the agreement. The president's post ended by saying, "Let the oil flow." How quickly that will happen remains to be seen, giving shipping companies a concern about the safety of their crews and ships.
0: The price of Brent crude fell 4% to under $84 a barrel. Before the conflict, roughly 20% of the world's oil and gas flowed through the Strait of Hormuz. Traffic and weather are next.
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5: From the 1130 Rogers Xfinity Internet Traffic Center, I'm Kevin Olenek, and we start in Mission where there is a collision on Loheed Highway and Sylvester Road. There is a closure in effect, detour in effect, so you have traffic control on scene. Expect some delays on Highway 1 from 216 to Bradner Road in both directions. And road work is going on. There will be some lane closures and a reduced speed limit in effect, so watch for traffic control on scene through there. And a reminder, of course, you got the closures in Vancouver for the World Cup. Granville from Davie to Georgia, pedestrian only. Pacific from Canby to Carroll as well. As we look at the weather, we'll have a few clouds tonight. We will have a low of 15. Mainly cloudy tomorrow, a high of 23. Sunny skies for Tuesday and Wednesday with a high of 21 on Tuesday and 21 on Wednesday. Sunny and a little warmer on Thursday, a high of 23.
0: Welcome back. I'm Renee Bernard. The body of a fallen Toronto police officer was officially moved by procession in the pouring rain this afternoon, just days after he was killed in the line of duty.
6: Police moving the body of fallen Constable Mark Pinizzotto from the coroner's office to the funeral home. It had started at the chief coroner's office nearby, the route flanked by emergency services and members of the public. This part of an outpouring of support for the officer and his family after he was killed in a shooting during a high-risk search warrant in North York on June 11th. The 43-year-old 18-year TPS veteran was with the emergency task force and was the first officer through the door. On entry, there was an exchange of gunfire, and he was fatally shot inside the fourth-floor apartment, later dying in hospital. One suspect has been charged with first-degree murder, and a second suspect is currently at large. In the wake of the tragedy, his mother posting a moving tribute to social media, calling him an extraordinary son and everyone's hero. She described the family as shattered and struggling to sleep, saying their grief has brought them to their knees. She asked people to honor his message to end violence and unite for peace. Emotional tributes also coming from Mayor Olivia Chow, Premier Doug Ford, and Prime Minister Mark Carney. Police Chief Myron Demkew, in his comments leading up to today, saying there was a heavy sorrow across the law enforcement community. He leaves behind his wife and their 14-year-old twins. Before becoming a police officer, he played professional hockey in Europe and was a beloved longtime youth hockey coach in Oakville. City News, David Zura.
0: Thousands of homes are still without power after a tornado ripped through Indiana on Thursday. Jessica Cantarelli is a communications manager for the Northern Indiana Public Service Company.
7: We've had over 145 downed poles. We had transmission towers, lattice structures topple. We have a lot of downed wire.
0: Indiana was hit with an EF2 storm, meaning winds likely went up to 135 miles per hour. Maryville is one of nine locations that was hit by a spate of twisters south of Chicago that stretched hundreds of miles across Illinois and Indiana.

0: Russia has launched yet another round of ballistic missile strikes on the capital of Ukraine. BBC's Chris Barrow has more.
1: The mayor of Kyiv says air defences have been repelling Russian drone attacks in the Ukrainian capital. Vitaly Klitschko said three people had been injured and 140,000 people were without power. He urged residents of Kyiv to seek shelter. Mr. Klitschko said vehicles were burning due to falling debris from drones in the capital. Footage shows a high-rise apartment building on fire.
0: One of the missiles hit the city's historic Assumption Cathedral within the Kyiv Pechersk Lavra, one of Ukraine's most significant religious and cultural sites. Gaza's health ministry says the Palestinian death toll from the Israel-Hamas war has now surpassed 73,000. The updated toll today came as Israel has continued to strike what it says are militant targets, often killing civilians despite a fragile ceasefire reached in October. The health ministry has said women and children make up around half of all the fatalities. The latest film from Steven Spielberg owned the weekend box office.
2: Disclosure Day earned about $44 million this weekend, well ahead of analyst expectations. It was also enough to put Steven Spielberg's alien thriller in the top spot at the box office this weekend.
3: I thought we were having a nice day.
2: Meanwhile, horror fans remain obsessed with Obsession, taking in $19 million for second place.
4: Be back.
2: And in third place, Scary Movie, sliding 70% from its debut last weekend, made $14.5 million. Mike Dubusky, ABC News.
0: Business news is next.
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0: Robson, and Langley at 200th Street and the Langley Bypass.
1: I'm Mike Apple. Call it the Canadian money paradox. We're grateful to have it, but still feel financially unfulfilled, as the cost of living has put short-term money goals ahead of long-term aspirations. And feeling stressed about money, well, that's also in the mix. The results of the Money and Meaning Study by Edward Jones, conducted by Gallup. Jason Lonsbury is Principal, Canadian Products and Portfolio Management with Edward Jones Canada.
2: Canadians find joy in money when it's creating meaning and security, so it's not limited to wealth. And as we interviewed Canadians across the country, everything from, hey, I want to spend time with my families, going on adventures, to one Canadian said, I want to buy a new pair of sneakers because it makes me feel fast, all the way through the other extreme saying, all I really want to do is pay off my credit card in full every single month.
1: Lonsbury says the Canadians are dealing with more money information than ever before, but a lot of it might be noise rather than sound advice.
2: There's no denying that in today's economy, there's levels of uncertainty that we have not seen before. But what it's really coming down to is where Canadians are going for financial guidance. So the number one source right now is the internet. But what we know is if you're using the internet for guidance and trying to do this more yourself, you're not having that element of a professional in your corner guiding you through some of the difficult moments happening today. We know roughly 40% have a financial advisor. Those who do, their financial advisor becomes a fulfillment multiplier, which is at substantially higher levels of confidence in managing my financial future.
1: With your weekend business report, I'm Mike Apple.
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12: Hello, I'm Renee Bernard. Here's what's making news right now. A reminder that you might see picket signs if you live in Metro Vancouver where you normally don't see them. It starts tomorrow as a public service union increases pressure to get a new contract. A Lower Mainland hospital will not be able to see emergency patients overnight because of staffing shortages. Vancouver police sum up what crowds were like during Vancouver's first World Cup game last night. And let the fighting begin at the White House.
13: The Carolina Hurricanes blank the Golden Knights to win the Stanley Cup, while the Mariners, the Blue Jays, and the Vancouver Canadiens all come up short. Sports at 45.
12: Those stories and more coming up in 60 seconds.
14: From the 1130 Rogers Xfinity Internet Traffic Center, I'm Kevin Olenek, and there's no work going on the Queensboro Bridge for the World Cup. They will be taking a break for that. Stella Wasson Bridge has no work scheduled. However, you can expect some detours around the Massey Tunnel in a couple of different areas. Watch for some southbound closures in the right lane starting at 10 p.m. And then on Highway 99 in Delta as well from 72nd to 80th. Also, if you're heading out of town on Highway 1, expect lane closures and detours on Highway 1 from 216th to Bradley Road in both directions. As we look at the weather, we are looking at a few clouds tonight, a low of 15, mainly cloudy and warm again tomorrow with a high of 23. Sunny skies do return for Tuesday and Wednesday, a high of 21 on Tuesday and 21 on Wednesday. It gets even warmer for Thursday with a high of 23.
12: Our top story. Labor unrest continues as the union representing Metro Vancouver workers says they will be walking off their jobs tomorrow. Members of the Greater Vancouver Regional District Employees Union do everything from monitor air quality and operate our sewage and water systems to upkeeping regional parks. Spokesperson for the union, Bill Thielman, says they haven't had a new contract in 17 months and negotiations have broken off.
15: Metro Vancouver management has set preconditions to return to bargaining.

0: bargaining, which include positions that the union has already rejected. So we have said we will go back to bargaining when there's no preconditions.
1: Thielman says the outstanding issues include health and safety of workers, along with recruitment and retention of skilled workers. Essential service levels will keep the water and sewer systems working. The employees had set up temporary and rotating pickets all over the region for the last 2 weeks. The emergency department at Mission Memorial Hospital is diverting patients tonight because of staffing issues. The temporary closure lasts until 8 in the morning. Dr. James Workington is the site medical director at Mission Memorial. He's hoping we've seen the worst and that active hiring campaigns will be able to close some of the staffing gaps.
2: We're trying to mitigate this from happening, trying to put, again, staff in place to help our patients, help the people at Mission to have access as best we can, and anticipate this will be rare in the future.
1: The temporary closures have happened several times over the last 6 months. It's the Lower Mainland Hospital most impacted by staffing shortages. With the first Vancouver World Cup match in the books, Vancouver police tell us how the night went. The VPD says there were only two arrests last night, one for intoxication at BC Place and the other involved someone at the Fan Fest breaching court-imposed conditions. Sergeant Adam Donaldson says overall things went smoothly.
3: Every Vancouver police officer that can work was working last night. For us, it was a mandatory call-out if you were on your days off. We have a leave ban in place during the FIFA match period until July. So if I wanted to take holidays right now, I couldn't. It's truly is all hands on deck for us.
1: He is stressing that several areas in the city have no fly zones for drones, most notably around BC Place. And he also says, aside from one case with people flying drones, the enforcement was mostly informational. The Canadian men's national soccer team is in Vancouver as they prepare for the next group stage match against Qatar in this year's World Cup. It's rest day before the players hit the pitch tomorrow at the team's training center at UBC. The Canadians currently sit in a four-way tie atop Group B. Today, the World Cup featured the first matches for Groups E and F, with Germany, the Netherlands, Ecuador, and Sweden all opening their tournaments. A pro-separation billboard is still up this weekend, despite a removal deadline from an Alberta town expiring. Corey Morgan says the sign he paid for is still standing in Tabor in defiance of a letter he says the town sent earlier this month to the private owner of the billboard, demanding the message be removed by yesterday. The electronic billboard located on town land shows the Alberta shield surrounded by the words, "Send Ottawa a message, choose Alberta." Six people remain in the hospital following a rural Ontario crash that killed five kids.
4: Ontario Provincial Police say an infant, the child's parents, and two other adults believed to be their grandparents were among those hurt after a van and an SUV collided northwest of Kitchener on Friday. A family member said on Sunday that they were unable to provide any more information as they look after people who remain in hospital. The incident comes as the province's police force is preparing a new safety blitz, hoping to prevent collisions on rural roads. OPP say the initiative had been planned in advance of the deadly Mapleton town crash and say in a statement that the timing is a tragic coincidence. Don Mitchell, The Canadian Press.
1: Montreal Nord's mayor is urging residents who have experienced racial profiling, discrimination, or racist behavior at the hands of local police to come forward. Today, Christine Black weighed in on allegations involving officers assigned to local police station 39. That outlet is in a borough on the north side of Montreal that is in Black's jurisdiction. On Friday, Montreal police dismantled a night patrol unit and removed 16 officers from patrol duties amid allegations.

0: set of institutions, one grouping, one country to provide the answer. You have to know what you want, what you need, how you serve your citizens, and then go out and get it.
1: The Prime Minister said yesterday the strands of a new world order could be woven at the G7 meeting in France, which kicks off tomorrow. U.S. President Trump claims there is a deal between the U.S. and Iran to end the war. He announced this on social media just before the UFC fight on the White House South Lawn and before he's set to depart for that world leader summit in France.
2: President Trump, in a social media post, says a deal between the U.S. and Iran is now, quote, complete. He says the U.S. Navy blockade of Iranian ports will now be lifted and claims he's authorizing the, quote, toll-free opening of the Strait of Hormuz, the waterway that's been blocked by Iran for months. There's no mention in the president's post about what was agreed to in terms of Iran's highly enriched uranium. This memo of understanding was aimed at reopening the strait to shipping traffic and then starting a period of further negotiations on Iran's nuclear program, an issue that has complicated recent talks between the U.S. and Iran. Karen Travers, ABC News, Geneva, Switzerland.
1: And the UFC fight on the White House lawn got underway about a couple of hours ago. Here's what it sounded like when President Trump arrived.
3: Welcome to UFC Freedom 250. Here is the President of the United States of America, Donald J. Trump.
1: A mixed martial arts ring has indeed been set up in front of the White House as part of America's 250th birthday. And today also happens to be Trump's 80th birthday. A 12-jet flyover punctuated Trump's entrance alongside UFC CEO Dana White. Canadian fighter Ayman Zahabi of Laval, Quebec, is the lone Canadian on the card and is facing former bantamweight champion Sean O'Malley. While politicians like Trump enjoy a little non-political entertainment at the White House tonight, entertainers are focused on political issues tonight. Actress Jane Fonda is putting on a concert to support her Committee for the First Amendment. She got some of her fellow celebrities to take part in speeches and performances tonight. Speaking before the final act at the venue in New York City, Fonda encouraged attendees to get more involved in civic action.
4: The musicians we heard tonight have sung out, and now it's time for us to rise up. Yes.
1: The Rise Up, Sing Out concert included performances or appearances by Julia Roberts, Bette Midler, Patti Smith, and Canadian Rufus Wainwright. It is 39 minutes after the hour. Coming up in 60 seconds, traffic and weather together. 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
4: From the 1130 Rogers Xfinity Internet Traffic Center, I'm Kevin Olenek, and we start in Mission where there is a collision on Lougheed Highway and Sylvester Road. There is a closure in effect, detour in effect, so you have traffic control on scene. Expect some delays on Highway 1 from 216 to Bradner Road in both directions. And road work is going on. There will be some lane closures and a reduced speed limit in effect, so watch for traffic control on scene through there. And a reminder, of course, you got the closures in Vancouver for the World Cup. Granville from Davie to Georgia, pedestrian only. Pacific from Canby to Carroll as well. As we look at the weather, we'll have a few clouds tonight. We will have a low of 15. Mainly cloudy tomorrow, a high of 23. Sunny skies for Tuesday and Wednesday with a high of 21 on Tuesday and 21 on Wednesday. Sunny and a little warmer on Thursday, a high of 23.
5: Welcome back. I'm Renee Bernard. Raw emotion translated into torch, buses, and violence in New York last night.
6: Celebrations for the Knicks' first NBA title in 53 years turned to chaos and violence across New York City.

0: City Saturday night, with police making at least 63 arrests. In Midtown Manhattan, rowdy fans were smashing windows on police cars, climbing scaffolding, light poles, and even trying to hitch a ride on a moving fire truck. Police say they lit several buses on fire that were being used to transport people from Manhattan to MetLife Stadium for the World Cup games. In Times Square, one person was shot and had to be taken by police car to the hospital because the ambulance could not get through. At least four people were stabbed or slashed in the mayhem. Meanwhile, the city will officially celebrate the Knicks on Thursday with a parade and City Hall ceremony. Julie Walker, New York.
1: Shares have soared in Asia after a tentative deal was announced on ending the war in Iran and reopening the Strait of Hormuz. Benchmarks in Tokyo and Seoul gained more than 5% early Monday. Oil prices fell more than $3 a barrel. Sports is next.
2: So I just talk into the mic?
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2: Hey, Vancouver. 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
1: Hello, I'm Renee Bernard. Here's what's making news right now. Picket signs are going up around Metro Vancouver's regional parks and trails, as well as the regional headquarters in Burnaby, as workers press for a new contract. Vancouver police made only two arrests yesterday as tens of thousands of fans descended into the downtown to get into the World Cup vibe. And after sports, it appears Steven Spielberg has another hit on his hands. And from Sportsnet Radio, here is Asher Roth.
6: Well, they've done it for the second time in franchise history. The Carolina Hurricanes are Stanley Cup champions thanks to a 3-0 victory over the Vegas Golden Knights in Game 6 of the Stanley Cup Final. Taylor Hall scored the winner in the first period, while Jackson Blake and Nick Ehlers added insurance. Brandon Bussey, who wasn't even on the team a year ago, made 22 saves for the shutout. The Mariners' weekend ended with a thud. They fell 10-1 in Washington. The Blue Jays gave up 5 runs in the fifth, losing 8-3 to the Yankees, while the Vancouver Canadiens lost 9-7 to the Aqua Sox as Everett earns the split in the 6-game series. Happening now in Monterrey, it's Sweden leading Tunisia 3-1 in World Cup action. They are late in the second half. Earlier, it was Cote d'Ivoire blanking Ecuador 1-0. Germany beat Curacao 7-1. Japan and the Netherlands played to a 2-2 draw. The Vancouver Rise fell to 3-4 on the season, losing 3-1 at home to Ottawa. While in the CPL, Vancouver FC took out Pacific FC 2-1 in an all-BC battle. In golf, Bud Cauley picked up his first PGA Tour victory, firing a 5-under-65 to win the RBC Canadian Open. He was 2 shots ahead of Matt Fitzpatrick. Sudarshan Yelamaraju was the top Canadian. He was tied for 8th, while Coquitlam's A.J. Ewart finished tied for 29th. Sports at 15 and 45 past every hour or anytime at sportsnet.ca.
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1: Welcome back. I'm Renee Bernard. The body of a Toronto police constable arrived today at a funeral home in a suburban community in the northern part of the Greater Toronto area. 43-year-old Mark Pinizzotto was shot dead last week at an apartment building while part of a team investigating multiple shootings, including one at the U.S. consulate in March. A 19-year-old who was also hit in an exchange of gunfire is charged with first-degree murder. Ukrainian President Volodymyr Zelensky and Russian President Vladimir Putin each spoke by phone with the U.S. president today, marking Trump's 80th birthday and ahead of this week's G7 summit. Russia's presidential aide says Putin and Trump discuss Ukraine and U.S.-Russia relations, and that U.S. envoy Steve Witkoff and Trump's son-in-law Jared Kushner are expected to travel to Russia soon. Zelensky says he and Trump discuss steps towards peace, with further talks planned at the G7. Separate Ukrainian drone attacks killed one person each in Russia's Oryol and Bryansk regions. Britain separately detained a tanker suspected of belonging to Russia's shadow fleet. South Africa continues its expulsion of migrants. The BBC's Chris Barrow explains.
2: South Africa says that in the past week, it's deported nearly 3,000 people who were in the country illegally. The move follows a wave of violent protests directed at foreign workers, with knife-wielding mobs attacking people they claim are taking jobs from locals.
1: According to Stats SA, the National Statistical Agency for South Africa, an estimated 3 million immigrants live in the country. That's about 5% of the population of 65 million. 6 months after President Trump warned states not to regulate artificial intelligence, they are increasingly doing just that. States are scrutinizing how chatbots interact with children, how employers use AI, and what developers must do to prevent an AI-caused catastrophe. Steven Spielberg's new science fiction thriller Disclosure Day opened with $44 million in North American theaters. The film earned nearly $93 million worldwide, marking Spielberg's strongest opening for an original movie. The story follows characters trying to reveal government evidence of UFO encounters and stars Emily Blunt, Josh O'Connor, and Coleman Domingo. Meanwhile, low-budget horror hit Obsession continued its remarkable run, adding another $19 million domestically. Traffic and weather are next.
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5: From the 1130 Rogers Xfinity Internet Traffic Center, I'm Kevin Olenek, and there's no work going on the Queensboro Bridge for the World Cup. They will be taking a break for that. Stella Wasson Bridge has no work scheduled. However, you can expect some detours around the Massey Tunnel in a couple of different areas. Watch for some southbound closures in the right lane starting at 10 p.m. And then on Highway 99 in Delta as well from 72nd to 80th. Also, if you're heading out of town on Highway 1, expect lane closures and detours on Highway 1 from 216th to Bradner Road in both directions. As we look at the weather, we are looking at a few clouds tonight, a low of 15. Mainly cloudy and warm again tomorrow with a high of 23. Sunny skies do return for Tuesday and Wednesday, a high of 21 on Tuesday and 21 on Wednesday. It gets even warmer for Thursday with a high of 23.
1: Welcome back. I'm Renee Bernard. It's the most exciting time for soccer fans and sports lovers alike as World Cup 2026 gets underway across North America. But in the shadows remains the very stark reality of strict U.S. immigration policy that threatens the very nature of the tournament. In this edition of the Big Story podcast, host Devang Desai speaks to David Gass, the founder of SoccerWise. Devang begins by asking David to assess what the lead-up has been like.

0: think when the U.S. got the World Cup bid alongside Mexico and Canada in 2018, it was this feeling that this would be this big moment. It would be like nothing we'd ever experienced before. And I think up until 7 days ago, you could not have convinced anyone that that was true. And the hope was, you know, the World Cup takes over every 4 years on the men's side. And it legitimately does. Qatar, a little bit different because it's during the winter. But it was still like, you know, bars getting flags and the commercials become it and all that type of stuff. And I think the idea was, oh, this will be different, that this would start in January and it would be a year of World Cup hype and World Cup energy and World Cup coverage. And I would say up until 7 days ago, for the most part, you didn't see any of that except for news stories about things that were going wrong, about transit and tickets and hotels and visas and all that type of stuff. And so I think it's been really tough for people to get in the way they'd like to. And I think it, in the end, while it will be a massive event, I think it's going to break every record, whether it comes to attendance, viewership, obviously revenue and all that type of stuff. I think in the end, it is going to end up feeling like a World Cup feels here, which is big, but not as big as the things that are big here.
1: Do you think the tournament being held predominantly in the United States has kind of flipped that relationship? Because for once, it does feel like you have a host that sort of does have more power than the governing body.
0: I wouldn't say it has, because I think the expectation was that that would be the case. And that obviously goes back to the history of the FBI and the investigations of Sepp Blatter and the charges and all of that. The host committees are broke, and they're broke because of the plan, because of the agreements that were made with FIFA. And I think the revenue stream coming into places, which, so like, this is the story of these tournaments, whether it's World Cups or Olympics, right? Is the host gets screwed. Like, they economically, right, they only make sense if they pay for themselves, but they don't, because they pay for that organization's committee's budget for the next 4 years across everywhere else. And then that's how those leaders get elected. That's like the nature of what an IOC and a FIFA does. And I think the feeling was, well, you can't do that in the US. And the deals that they were able to put together were the case. And so the host committees have no money and the local governments have no money to cover this thing. That's why the tickets, you know, the train ticket costs a lot. The transit has to occur. Someone has to pay for it. FIFA doesn't foot any of that bill. So then maybe the federal government will. And when it didn't, the locals were like, well, why are we paying for this? Which, by the way, as someone who has purchased two of those tickets to get to those games, I agree with. If someone could pay $40,000 to go to the World Cup final, then someone in Belmar, New Jersey should not have to cover part of their transit. Like, that's the way it should be. But I think there was a feeling that this wouldn't be the case. And in the end, the leader that got elected in the United States was the perfect person for someone who's an expert in sitting alongside the right hand of these dictators that you just mentioned and being able to woo them. And that's what the story's been for almost 8 to 10 years now in the U.S. And it's left a lot of people burnt, is the story that both those leaders have expert in sitting alongside the right hand of these dictators that you just mentioned and being able to woo them. And that's what the story's been for almost 8 to 10 years now in the U.S.
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2: 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So the ROI for agentic AI in business is real and it's fast. And Canadian organizations are right at the leading edge of this shift. Canada, again, is poised to be a global leader and take advantage of this momentum and use the technology, knowing that you're going to create better experiences for all your stakeholders, not just your customers.
1: And with your weekend business report, I'm Chris McCusker.
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7: And we have a few seconds before the headlines. Let's look at two temperatures. The hottest spot, it's Ashcroft, BC, 33 degrees there right now. Coldest spot, -1 at Mould Bay in the Northwest Territories.
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7: Hello, I'm Renee Bernard. Here's what's making news right now. A reminder, if you live in Metro Vancouver, that you might see picket signs where you don't normally see them starting tomorrow as a public service union increases pressure to get a new contract. A Lower Mainland hospital will not be able to see emergency patients tonight as staffing shortages continue. Vancouver police sum up what crowds were like during Vancouver's first World Cup game last night. And while a fight took place at the White House tonight, entertainers made a political statement of their own in New York City.
8: The Hurricanes blank the Golden Knights to win the Stanley Cup. And we'll catch you up on all the action at the World Cup. Sports at 15.
7: Those stories and more coming up in 60 seconds.
9: From the 1130 Rogers Xfinity Internet Traffic Center, I'm Kevin Olenek, and we start in Mission where there is a collision on Lougheed Highway and Sylvester Road. There is a closure in effect, detour in effect, so you have traffic control on scene. Expect some delays on Highway 1 from 216 to Bradner Road in both directions. And road work is going on. There will be some lane closures and a reduced speed limit in effect, so watch for traffic control on scene through there. And a reminder, of course, you got the closures in Vancouver for the World Cup. Granville from Davie to Georgia, pedestrian only. Pacific from Canby to Carroll as well. As we look at the weather, we'll have a few clouds tonight. We will have a low of 15. Mainly cloudy tomorrow, a high of 23. Sunny skies for Tuesday and Wednesday with a high of 21 on Tuesday and 21 on Wednesday. Sunny and a little warmer on Thursday, a high of 23.
7: Our top story. Unionized workers at Metro Vancouver are walking off their jobs tomorrow in a full-scale strike following 2 weeks of rotating strikes. Over 700 workers across various facilities will be rallying outside various operations and parks. Bill Thielman, spokesperson of their union, tells us health and safety.

0: Safety is one of their top priorities.
1: Health and safety is more important than money. It's more important than terms and conditions or anything else, because if a worker can't feel that they are going to go home safe at the end of the day, nothing else matters.
0: WorkSafe BC has fined Metro Vancouver over $800,000 over two terrible accidents that happened in the last 6 years. Essential workers aren't allowed to picket. For the last 2 weeks, rotating pickets have been appearing at places like the Grouse Grind and at the Regional District's headquarters in Burnaby. Residents of Mission will not have access to their local ER until 8 in the morning. The Fraser Health Authority says Mission Memorial Hospital continues to face staffing challenges, which is causing these repeat closures. Dr. James Workington is the site medical director at Mission Memorial.
2: The heat today is also a factor for our health care and our health needs, and so unfortunately that does touch on or happen at the same time.
0: This service interruption impacts the emergency department only. The hospital has seen several closures in the past few months. Vancouver police report a smooth operation during the city's first World Cup match last night, resulting in only two arrests. Police say one person was detained for public intoxication at BC Place. Another individual was arrested for breaching court-imposed conditions at the Fan Fest. Sergeant Adam Donaldson is also out with a reminder to the public about drone use.
3: Really emphasize that there are several areas in the city that there are no-fly zone for drones, most notably around BC Place Stadium. If we find drones in that area, you potentially could have them seized by the police.
0: Donaldson notes officers collaborated with organizers to map routes and manage crowd sizes safely. Overall, he says last night was a success and hopes it will stay that way for the month of FIFA. An Alberta separatist says a pro-independence billboard remains standing in Tabor despite efforts by the town to have it removed. Corey Morgan says he has responded by paying for two additional signs promoting Alberta's upcoming referendum on separation. Town officials have said they received complaints and argued the billboard's message does not represent the community. Morgan says municipalities should not interfere with legal political advertising and should focus on local responsibilities instead. Montreal Nord Mayor Christine Black is urging victims and witnesses to come forward as police investigate allegations of racism and discrimination by officers. The allegations involve members of a local patrol unit that was dismantled on Friday with 16 officers removed from frontline duties. Reports claim some officers cut the hair of racialized citizens and kept it as trophies. Allegations police are investigating. Black says the case has reopened old wounds in a community with a long history of concerns about systemic racism. Six people remain in the hospital after a crash in rural Ontario close to Kitchener that killed five kids from the same family. Police say the children, ranging in age from 4 to 12, died when a van carrying 10 people collided with an SUV on Friday. An infant, the children's parents, and two older adults were seriously injured. Community leaders in Elmira and Mapleton Township say the tragedy has devastated residents and first responders alike. Ontario Provincial Police continue to investigate the cause of the collision. A tragic scene in Missouri after a skydiving plane crashed shortly after leaving Butler Memorial Airport in a small town about an hour south of Kansas City. All 12 people on board were killed. ABC's Alex Stone has the details.
4: At around 11:30 this morning, initial 911 calls reported the plane had crashed and burst into flames at Butler Memorial Airport, about an hour south of Kansas City. The plane was a Pacific Aerospace P-750. It can hold up to 17 skydivers. The private plane was operated for Skydive Kansas City. Families have been gathering nearby the airport, waiting for information from the sheriff.
5: Pray for them and their loved ones and their friends and their family, and hope that they can recover.
6: The FAA and NTSB say they'll be investigating to figure out what happened on takeoff.
0: The aircraft was only about 100 feet in the air when it crashed soon after takeoff, so soon that the occupants would not have been able to use their parachutes. President Donald Trump has posted that the deal with the Islamic Republic of Iran is now complete and says the Strait of Hormuz will open immediately.
7: Pakistan says the United States and Iran have reached an agreement to end the war and reopen the Strait of Hormuz, although full details of the deal were not not immediately available. There are reports the accord also covers actions in Lebanon. From the Canadian Press, I'm Don Mitchell.
0: The deal, according to Trump, differs significantly from the one struck under former President Barack Obama. Obama sat down with ABC News for an exclusive interview. ABC's Olivia Rubin has a summary.
8: President Trump heralding the deal as, quote, the exact opposite of former President Obama's deal with Iran that Trump ended in 2018.
9: It is doubtful that any agreement that arises is going to be significantly different.
8: The former president now weighing in on the Iran war in an exclusive interview with ABC's Robin Roberts.
9: The deal that we had in the first place and had worked for a long stretch of time before we, the United States, pulled out of it.
0: Obama says the troubled progress of a new U.S.-Iran nuclear deal is a clear indicator that Washington cannot just bully its way or bomb its way to solutions instead of getting involved in extensive statesmanship. Trump will be in France this week for a G7 summit. He'll talk about the agreement reached to end the war with Iran. With allies, he's berated for refusing to join the war. The deal was announced hours before Trump was slated to leave Washington. The G7 meeting runs from tomorrow till Wednesday, with Ukraine and China trade also on the agenda. Invited guest Volodymyr Zelensky, the Ukrainian president, hopes to gain support against Russia as a club. The once economically dominant G7 is losing some of its influence as China and India rise. Speaking of which, Prime Minister Mark Carney says Canada must build partnerships beyond any single ally as global power structures continue to shift. Ahead of the G7 summit in France, Carney says countries will increasingly form issue-based coalitions rather than rely on traditional institutions. He highlighted artificial intelligence and online child safety as areas where Canada intends to take a leadership role. The Prime Minister expects geopolitics and the conflict involving Iran to loom large over this week's summit discussions.
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0: Thousands of fans gathered near the White House for a historic UFC event held on President Trump's 80th birthday. Canadian fighter Ayman Zahabi of Laval, Quebec, is the lone Canadian on the card and is facing former bantamweight champion Sean O'Malley. Zahabi says competing near the Oval Office is not a political statement, but an opportunity to represent Canadian values. The event comes amid political tensions, protests, and ongoing debate over Trump's policies at home and abroad. Fans attending the event say sports can bring people together despite divisions between countries and political camps. And while politicians like Donald Trump enjoy a little non-political entertainment at the White House tonight, entertainers are focused on political issues tonight. Actress Jane Fonda is putting on a concert to support her Committee for the First Amendment. She got some of her fellow celebrities to take part in speeches and performances. Actor Robert De Niro attended, encouraging others to join in civic action.
11: I'm devoted to our Constitution's First Amendment. All parts of it, not just the free speech part.
0: The Rise Up Sing Out concert included performances and appearances by Julia Roberts, Bette Midler, Patti Smith, and Canadian Rufus Wainwright. It is 10 minutes after the hour, coming up in 60 seconds. Traffic and weather together. 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
17: From the 1130 Rogers Xfinity Internet Traffic Center, I'm Kevin Olenek, and There's no work going on the Queensboro Bridge for the World Cup. They will be taking a break for that. Stella Wasson Bridge has no work scheduled. However, you can expect some detours around the Massey Tunnel in a couple of different areas. Watch for some southbound closures in the right lane starting at 10 p.m. And then on Highway 99 in Delta as well from 72nd to 80th. Also, if you're heading out of town on Highway 1, expect lane closures and detours on Highway

0: We went from 216th to Bradner Road in both directions. As we look at the weather, we are looking at a few clouds tonight, a low of 15. Mainly cloudy and warm again tomorrow with a high of 23. Sunny skies do return for Tuesday and Wednesday, a high of 21 on Tuesday and 21 on Wednesday. It gets even warmer for Thursday with a high of 23.
1: Welcome back. I'm Renee Bernard. Voters in Switzerland have decided whether to limit the country's population to 10 million.
2: Results so far show that most Swiss voters are against a proposal to limit the country's population to 10 million. 69-year-old Maria Lalu, a former diplomatic mission employee, says she voted for limiting the population.
3: I have nothing against immigration. It's anaerobic. I am also a stranger. But it has to be calm, because like in another neighboring countries, they're also calming their situation.
2: School teacher Natasha Robert-Niku says she doesn't think limiting the population is a good thing, and that it would have an impact on the Swiss economy. The populist Swiss People's Party, which has the most seats in parliament, has stirred up an anti-immigration sentiment over the years after an influx of workers from the neighboring European Union. I'm Donna Water.
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5: Hello, I'm Renee Renard. Here's what's making news right now. Outside workers from Metro Vancouver will be walking off a job tomorrow, 2 weeks after they began rotating strikes. Mission Memorial is without its ER tonight. The situation will last until 8 in the morning, and after sports, changes are coming for Albertans who receive a disability allowance. It's meant to give some of them, or get some of the recipients, that is, working. From Sportsnet Radio, here's Asher Roth.
6: Well, the Carolina Hurricanes have done it.
7: The Carolina Hurricanes are Stanley Cup champions!
6: Taylor Hall scored the game winner early in the first. Jackson Blake and Nick Ehlers added insurance. Brandon Bussey stopped all 22 shots he faced as the Canes blanked the Golden Knights 3-0, winning the series in six. Their captain, Jordan Staal, won the Conn Smythe Trophy. He's the oldest player ever to win it. At the FIFA World Cup, Yassine Ayari scored a pair as Sweden beats Tunisia 5-1 down in Monterrey. Earlier, Germany demolished Curaçao 7-1. Japan and the Netherlands played to a 2-2 draw, while Cote d'Ivoire blanked Ecuador 1-0. In NSL action, the Vancouver Rise fell 3-1 to Ottawa Rapid FC, while Vancouver FC beat Pacific FC 2-1. On the diamond, Ben Rice and Jose Caballero both went deep in the ninth as the Blue Jays fell 8-3 to the Yankees. The Mariners were clobbered 10-1 in Washington, while the Vancouver Canadiens lost 9-7 to Everett for their third loss in a row after winning the first three games of the series. American Bud Cauley fired a 1-under-69, and it was just enough for his first PGA Tour victory, winning the RBC Canadian Open. Sudarshan Yellamaraju was the top Canadian, finishing 5 shots back, and Lewis Hamilton finished atop the podium in Barcelona for his first Grand Prix victory with Ferrari. Sports at 15 and 45 past every hour or anytime at sportsnet.ca.
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3: Welcome back. I'm Renee Bernard. As the new Alberta Disability Assistance Program, or ADAP, comes into effect in July, many in the disability community are worried about the uncertainty ahead. Our Amar Shaw takes us through the changes with Joanne Dorn, the Executive Director of Cerebral Palsy Alberta.
4: ADAP encourages those on disability supports to find employment and provides less in financial support than the current Assured Income for the Severely Handicapped Program, or AISH.
5: The topic is at the forefront for Albertans after an AISH recipient and critic of the government's changes to the support system reportedly died by suicide this past week. Premier Smith was asked about this on her weekend radio show. She says her government is restructuring the program into three different pathways with varying levels of support.
6: If there's no possibility of earning a market income, that's a severely handicapped pathway. If there's partial, then you'll go into the program where you can work to the level that you're able to. And then if you can work completely and you just need the Medicare, you'll be able to get that.
5: Dorn has a young adult son, Joshua, with disability, and they've been informed he will continue being on AISH. She has a message for others in the disability community and the Premier.
7: You're not alone. We're here to help. And together we'll get through this. You know, for Daniel Smith and everybody else, I truly believe that it was done with good intentions to provide more support. But unfortunately, I think the way it was communicated left a lot of gaps.
4: Amar Shaw, City News, Calgary.
3: Oil prices have been falling thanks to the announcement that the Iran-U.S. conflict is about to end. The BBC's Jonathan Joseph has more.
8: A new week of trading on global oil markets began approximately half an hour after President Trump announced a deal had been done with Iran. Despite the lack of details, oil prices fell, reflecting traders' belief that global supplies will increase as a result of the agreement. The president's post ended by saying, "Let the oil flow." How quickly that will happen remains to be seen, giving shipping companies a concern about the safety of their crews and ships.
3: The price of Brent crude fell 4% to under $84 a barrel. Before the conflict, roughly 20% of the world's oil and gas flowed through the Strait of Hormuz. Traffic and weather are next.
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12: From the 1130 Rogers Xfinity Internet Traffic Center, I'm Kevin Olenek, and we start in Mission where there is a collision on Lougheed Highway and Sylvester Road. There is a closure in effect, detour in effect, so you have traffic control on scene. Expect some delays on Highway 1 from 216 to Bradner Road in both directions. And road work is going on. There will be some lane closures and a reduced speed limit in effect, so watch for traffic control on scene through there. And a reminder, of course, you got the closures in Vancouver for the World Cup. Granville from Davie to Georgia, pedestrian only. Pacific from Canby to Carroll as well. As we look at the weather, we'll have a few clouds tonight. We will have a low of 15. Mainly cloudy tomorrow, a high of 23. Sunny skies for Tuesday and Wednesday with a high of 21 on Tuesday and 21 on Wednesday. Sunny and a little warmer on Thursday, a high of 23.
3: Welcome back. I'm Renee Bernard. The body of a fallen Toronto police officer was officially moved by procession in the pouring rain.

0: This afternoon, just days after he was killed in the line of duty.
1: Police moving the body of fallen Constable Mark Pinizzotto from the coroner's office to the funeral home. It had started at the chief coroner's office nearby. The route flanked by emergency services and members of the public. This part of an outpouring of support for the officer and his family after he was killed in a shooting during a high-risk search warrant in North York on June 11th. The 43-year-old 18-year TPS veteran was with the emergency task force and was the first officer through the door. On entry, there was an exchange of gunfire, and he was fatally shot inside the fourth-floor apartment, later dying in hospital. One suspect has been charged with first-degree murder, and a second suspect is currently at large. In the wake of the tragedy, his mother posting a moving tribute to social media, calling him an extraordinary son and everyone's hero. She described the family as shattered and struggling to sleep, saying their grief has brought them to their knees. She asked people to honor his message to end violence and unite for peace. Emotional tributes also coming from Mayor Olivia Chow, Premier Doug Ford, and Prime Minister Mark Carney. Police Chief Myron Demkew, in his comments leading up to today, saying there was a heavy sorrow across the law enforcement community. He leaves behind his wife and their 14-year-old twins. Before becoming a police officer, he played professional hockey in Europe and was a beloved longtime youth hockey coach in Oakville. City News, David Zura.
0: Thousands of homes are still without power after a tornado ripped through Indiana on Thursday. Jessica Cantarelli is a communications manager for the Northern Indiana Public Service Company.
2: We've had over 145 downed poles. We had transmission towers, lattice structures topple. We have a lot of downed wire.
0: Indiana was hit with an EF2 storm, meaning winds likely went up to 135 miles per hour. Maryville is one of nine locations that was hit by a spate of twisters south of Chicago that stretched hundreds of miles across Illinois and Indiana. Russia has launched yet another round of ballistic missile strikes on the capital of Ukraine. BBC's Chris Barrow has more.
3: The mayor of Kyiv says air defenses have been repelling Russian drone attacks in the Ukrainian capital. Vitaly Klitschko said three people had been injured and 140,000 people were without power. He urged residents of Kyiv to seek shelter. Mr. Klitschko said vehicles were burning due to falling debris from drones in the capital. Footage shows a high-rise apartment building on fire.
0: One of the missiles hit the city's historic Assumption Cathedral within the Kyiv Pechersk Lavra, one of Ukraine's most significant religious and cultural sites. Gaza's health ministry says the Palestinian death toll from the Israel-Hamas war has now surpassed 73,000. The updated toll today came as Israel has continued to strike what it says are militant targets, often killing civilians despite a fragile ceasefire reached in October. The health ministry has said women and children make up around half of all the fatalities. The latest film from Steven Spielberg owned the weekend box office.
4: Disclosure Day earned about $44 million this weekend, well ahead of analyst expectations. It was also enough to put Steven Spielberg's alien thriller in the top spot at the box office this weekend.
5: I thought we were having a nice day.
4: Meanwhile, horror fans remain obsessed with Obsession, taking in $19 million for second place.
6: Be back.
4: And in third place, Scary Movie, sliding 70% from its debut last weekend, made $14.5 million. Mike Dubusky, ABC News.
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2: It has been a wild year or so for Cracker Barrel. The restaurant and country store chain has delivered upbeat results for the just-finished quarter, including a stronger-than-forecast increase in sales and a profit instead of an expected loss. That is quite the turnaround for the company that spent much of 2025 responding to politically tinged attacks and customer complaints following a logo change that removed the beloved old-timer character known to many longtime customers as Uncle Herschel. Right now, the weight loss drug business is dominated by two players, Zepbound maker Eli Lilly and Wegovy maker Novo Nordisk. But among several companies looking to break in is AstraZeneca, which has released early-stage trial results on its experimental obesity pill. At 11.8%, it delivered less weight loss than existing treatments, but Astra's drug had significantly lower dropout rates due to side effects, with just 5% leaving the study, suggesting its future as a potential alternative for people with sensitivities. Paramount Skydance is offering concessions in hopes of resolving an antitrust investigation by California and other states to its $110 billion deal to buy Warner Brothers Discovery. Sources tell Bloomberg Paramount has submitted a list of issues it's willing to address, although it's not known exactly what's on the list. Concerns surrounding the deal, opposed by unions, Hollywood stars, and many politicians, include the impact on entertainment and broadcast news industry jobs, and the prices consumers pay for cable TV and streaming. Andrew O'Day, Bloomberg Radio.
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6: We have a few seconds before the headlines. We can look at a couple of temperatures. The hottest spot in Canada at the moment, it's Ashcroft, 29 degrees there at the moment. Coldest spot, -2 at Mole Bay in the Northwest Territories. It's 19 here in Vancouver and 20 in Calgary.
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6: Hello, I'm Renee Bernard. Here's what's making news right now. The union representing outside workers with Metro Vancouver is warning of many more picket signs as workers walk off the job tomorrow. A man in Tabor, Alberta is defying an order to remove his pro-separatist billboard. People in Switzerland vote on whether to reduce immigration. And we check in at the UFC match held right on the White House lawn tonight to find out how a Canadian competitor did.
8: The Carolina Hurricanes blank the Golden Knights to win the Stanley Cup, while the Mariners, the Blue Jays, and the Vancouver Canadiens all come up short. Sports at 45.
6: Those stories and more coming up in 60 seconds.
9: From the 1130 Rogers Xfinity Internet Traffic Center, I'm Kevin Olenek, and there's no work going on the Queensboro Bridge for the World Cup. They will be taking a break for that. Stella Wasson Bridge has no work scheduled. However, you can expect some detours around the Massey Tunnel in a couple of different areas. Watch for some southbound closures in the right lane starting at 10 p.m. And then on Highway 99 in Delta as well from 72nd to 80th. Also, if you're heading out of town on Highway 1, expect lane closures and detours on Highway 1 from 216th to Bradley Road in both directions. As we look at the weather, we are looking at a few clouds tonight, a low of 15, mainly cloudy and warm again tomorrow with a high of 23. Sunny skies do return for Tuesday and Wednesday, a high of 21 on Tuesday and 21 on Wednesday. It gets even warmer for Thursday with a high of 23.
6: Our top story, unionized workers at Metro Vancouver are going on a

0: Gales could strike tomorrow. Their union tells us workers are angry and frustrated after 17 months without a contract. Bill Thielman, spokesperson for the union, says Metro Vancouver management continue to ignore the concerns of frontline workers. He points to the huge cost overruns of the North Shore wastewater treatment plant as examples of mismanagement.
1: And that is one of the many indications of problems at Metro Vancouver. That's going to cost taxpayers up to $700 a year per home for 20, 30 years. And none of that is going to frontline services.
0: Essential workers, those who maintain the water and sewage systems, aren't allowed to picket. For the last 2 weeks, pickets have been appearing at places like the Grouse Grind and at the regional district's headquarters in Burnaby. The ER at Mission Memorial Hospital will be closed until 8 in the morning. Emergency trained nurses will still be at the hospital, that is, but there won't be any physicians. Dr. James Workington is the site medical director at Mission Memorial.
2: I'm hoping we've plateaued and our active hiring campaign will be able to close some of these gaps.
0: The temporary closures have happened several times over the last 6 months. It's the Lower Mainland Hospital most impacted by staffing shortages. Aside from two minor cases, Vancouver police say there were no major incidents last night during the city's first ever World Cup game, which featured Australia and Turkey. Sergeant Adam Donaldson says one person was arrested at the fan festival at the PNE for being in breach of court imposed conditions.
3: In addition, there was another person that was ejected from BC Place during the event because of intoxication, refusing to leave.
0: He notes it will continue to be all hands on deck with police enforcement during this month of FIFA. The public is being reminded there are restricted areas like BC Place where you're not allowed to fly drones and you may face fines for doing so. Vancouver will host its next match on Thursday, June the 18th, when Canada hosts Qatar. An Alberta separatist has held his ground in his battle against a southern town over a billboard urging the province to leave Canada. Corey Morgan says the sign he paid for is still standing in Tabor in defiance of a letter he says the town sent earlier this month. The electronic billboard located on town land shows the Alberta shield surrounded by the words, quote, "Send Ottawa a message, choose Alberta." Morgan says he won't let Tabor push him around, and he has paid for two more smaller signs in the town since receiving the letter, with the third going up today. The signs are tied to the October 19th referendum vote on whether Alberta should stay in Canada or start the process to hold a second binding referendum on quitting the country. In a continuation of a speech delivered yesterday, Prime Minister Mark Carney said today that the strands of a new world order could be woven at this week's G7 meeting. Speaking to journalists in Ireland about that statement from yesterday, Carney says countries will increasingly be defined less by fixed blocks and more by what they are willing to opt in to when it comes to global challenges.
4: What are you for? What are you opting in for? What do you want to build out? Do we take this risk seriously around AI and AI infrastructure? So do you want to be part of the solution for that? Canada very much at the forefront.
0: Carney says the strategy at the G7 will also be about ad hoc coalitions that will differ depending on the issue, and that Canada is looking for partners. The G7 begins tomorrow. A plane carrying a pilot and 11 passengers planning to spend a sunny afternoon skydiving crashed in Missouri, killing all on board. The fiery crash occurred near an airport in the small town of Butler, roughly 100 kilometers south of Kansas City. The plane was taking people up to skydive before it went down before noon. Teams from the National Transportation Safety Board and Federal Aviation Administration have been dispatched to the crash for an investigation. The White House says a peace deal between the U.S. and Iran has been reached, reopening the Strait of Hormuz and ending the U.S. naval blockade. ABC's Martha Raddatz has more.
5: This followed a day of uncertainty after Israel struck Hezbollah targets in Beirut, prompting outrage from the president. At least three people were killed and six others wounded in the strikes, according to the Lebanese civil defense. Israel insisting this was retaliation against Hezbollah. Iran's chief negotiator, responding to the strikes, calling it proof that the U.S. lacks commitment, saying the bad cop, good cop game is outdated.
0: Meantime, a new probe by Al Jazeera reveals that Israeli forces have established a de facto military footprint across the Gaza Strip, southern Lebanon, and southern Syria, covering roughly 1,000 square kilometers, a size larger than the whole of New York City. African Airlines are warning of cost pressures as a result

0: to reduce immigration, but it turns out less than half of the voters were in favor, so it did not pass. Thomas Aeschi is the leader of the Swiss People's Party. He and others in his organization believe immigrants have placed a strain on public services. He was not discouraged, though, by the outcome.
1: 45% of the Swiss population said yes to limit immigration, to do something against those big problems that we have.
0: Opponents of the population cap are concerned it would hurt economic stability with the European Union.
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0: Canadian fighter Ayman Zahabi was defeated tonight by former bantam champion Sean Sugar O'Malley of the U.S. on the grounds of the White House. The 38-year-old from Laval, Quebec, also heard the most boos from the pro-American crowd as he entered the event, with chants of USA erupting during the fight. The fight night was part of UFC Freedom 250, held at a park just south of the White House to mark 250 years since the U.S. became a country and to recognize President Trump's 80th birthday. Excited fans awaiting the event wore UFC-themed and American-themed shirts. As sweltering heat saw many seek shade and join long lines for water, as the hobby, who previously endorsed Trump, has said fighting steps from the Oval Office was not a political statement and that it was an opportunity to showcase Canadian culture and values. Several demonstrations against the event were organized throughout Washington today. And while politicians like Trump enjoyed a little non-political entertainment at the White House tonight, entertainers were focused on political issues tonight. Actress Jane Fonda put on a concert to support her committee for the First Amendment. She got some of her fellow celebrities to take part in speeches and performances. Actor Robert De Niro attended, encouraging others to join in civic action.
4: I'm pretty close to being a free speech absolutist. Even speech, I don't like. And there's plenty of that around. So when I hear something I don't like, I use my own free speech to respond.
0: The Rise Up, Sing Out concert included performances and appearances by Julia Roberts, Bette Midler, Patti Smith, and Canadian Rufus Wainwright. It is 40 minutes after the hour. Coming up in 60 seconds, traffic and weather together. 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
7: From the 1130 Rogers Xfinity Internet Traffic Center, I'm Kevin Olenek, and we start in Mission, where there is a collision on Lougheed Highway and Sylvester Road. There is a closure in effect, detour in effect, so you have traffic control on scene. Expect some delays on Highway 1 from 216 to Bradner Road in both directions. And road work is going on. There will be some lane closures and a reduced speed limit in effect, so watch for traffic control on scene through there. And a reminder, of course, you got the closures in Vancouver for the World Cup. Granville from Davie to Georgia, pedestrian only. Pacific from Canby to Carroll as well. As we look at the weather, we'll have a few clouds tonight. We will have a low of 15. Mainly cloudy tomorrow, a high of 23. Sunny skies for Tuesday and Wednesday with a high of 21 on Tuesday and 21 on Wednesday. Sunny and a little warmer on Thursday, a high of 23.
0: Welcome back. I'm Renee Bernard. Today was the final day of Joe Barbarossa's mission to run every street in the city of Chicago. The Brazilian grad student managed to inspire others as well. Reporter Lisette Nunez from ABC affiliate WLL has the story.
8: It was nearly 2 years ago, Joe Barroza, the Brazilian native, took on the ambitious challenge.
9: I just finished running every single street in the city of Chicago.
8: The Chicago runner documented his journey on social media, where he spread kindness and positivity. Several people tagged along the way.
10: The mayor joined me, so he was biking, I was running.

0: Those who joined him on his final run say his journey has been inspiring.
1: I've been following him on Instagram for a little bit, and I wasn't really running before, but watching him run the city was kind of inspiring.
0: Barbosa plans on spending more time in the city that has embraced him.
2: He even set a new Guinness World Record last year for running to every single Chicago Transit Authority station in under 9 hours, something he also documented on social media. The U.S. Federal Drug Administration is recalling an infant formula after it was linked to a rare illness.
3: The FDA says babies in three states were hospitalized and treated for infant botulism. They have linked the illness to Nara Organics whole milk organic powdered infant formulas sold at Nara.com and at Target stores. That's been recalled, and the FDA says it makes up less than 1% of all infant formula sold in the U.S., so there are no worries about shortages. Brian Clark, ABC News.
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2: Hello, I'm Renee Bernard. Here's what's making news right now. Picket signs are going up around Metro Vancouver's regional parks and trails, as well as the regional headquarters in Burnaby, as workers press for a new contract. Vancouver police made only two arrests yesterday as tens of thousands of fans descended into the downtown to get into the World Cup vibe. And after sports, it appears Steven Spielberg has another hit on his hands. And from Sportsnet Radio, here is Asher Roth.
7: Well, they've done it for the second time in franchise history. The Carolina Hurricanes are Stanley Cup champions thanks to a 3-0 victory over the Vegas Golden Knights in Game 6 of the Stanley Cup Final. Taylor Hall scored the winner in the first period, while Jackson Blake and Nick Ehlers added insurance. Brandon Bussey, who wasn't even on the team a year ago, made 22 saves for the shutout. The Mariners' weekend ended with a thud. They fell 10-1 in Washington. The Blue Jays gave up 5 runs in the 5th, losing 8-3 to the Yankees, while the Vancouver Canadiens lost 9-7 to the Aqua Sox as Everett earns the split in the 6-game series. On day 4 at the FIFA World Cup, Sweden beat Tunisia 5-1 down in Monterrey. Cote d'Ivoire blanked Ecuador 1-0. Germany beat up Curaçao 7-1, while Japan and the Netherlands played to a 2-2 draw in Dallas. On Monday, Seattle will host its first World Cup match as Belgium takes on Egypt at noon. The Vancouver Rise fell to 3-4 on the season, losing 3-1 at home to Ottawa, while Vancouver FC took out Pacific FC 2-1 in an all-BC battle. In golf, Bud Cauley picked up his first PGA Tour victory, firing a 5-under-65 to win the RBC Canadian Open. Sudarshan Yellamaraju was the top Canadian. He was tied for 8th, while Coquitlam's A.J. Ewart finished tied for 29th. Sports at 15:45 past every hour or anytime at sportsnet.ca.
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1: Welcome back. I'm Renee Bernard. The body of a Toronto police constable arrived today at a funeral home in a suburban community in the northern part of the Greater Toronto area. 43-year-old Mark Pinizzotto was shot dead last week at an apartment building while part of a team investigating multiple shootings, including one at the U.S. consulate in March. A 19-year-old who was also hit in an exchange of gunfire is charged with first-degree murder. Ukrainian President Volodymyr Zelensky and Russian President Vladimir Putin each spoke by phone with the U.S. president today, marking Trump's 80th birthday and ahead of this week's G7 summit. Russia's presidential aide says Putin and Trump discuss Ukraine and U.S.-Russia relations, and that U.S. envoy Steve Witkoff and Trump's son-in-law Jared Kushner are expected to travel to Russia soon. Zelensky says he and Trump discuss steps towards peace, with further talks planned at the G7. Separate Ukrainian drone attacks killed one person each in Russia's Oryol and Bryansk regions. Britain separately detained a tanker suspected of belonging to Russia's shadow fleet. South Africa continues its expulsion of migrants. The BBC's Chris Barrow explains.
2: South Africa says that in the past week, it's deported nearly 3,000 people who were in the country illegally. The move follows a wave of violent protests directed at foreign workers, with knife-wielding mobs attacking people they claim are taking jobs from locals.
1: According to Stats SA, the National Statistical Agency for South Africa, an estimated 3 million immigrants live in the country. That's about 5% of the population of 65 million. 6 months after President Trump warned states not to regulate artificial intelligence, they are increasingly doing just that. States are scrutinizing how chatbots interact with children, how employers use AI, and what developers must do to prevent an AI-caused catastrophe. Steven Spielberg's new science fiction thriller Disclosure Day opened with $44 million in North American theaters. The film earned nearly $93 million worldwide, marking Spielberg's strongest opening for an original movie. The story follows characters trying to reveal government evidence of UFO encounters and stars Emily Blunt, Josh O'Connor, and Coleman Domingo. Meanwhile, low-budget horror hit Obsession continued its remarkable run, adding another $19 million domestically. Traffic and weather are next.
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5: From the 1130 Rogers Xfinity Internet Traffic Center, I'm Kevin Olenek, and there's no work going on the Queensborough Bridge for the World Cup. They will be taking a break for that. Stellawassen Bridge has no work scheduled. However, you can expect some detours around the Massey Tunnel in a couple of different areas. Watch for some southbound closures in the right lane starting at 10 p.m. And then on Highway 99 in Delta as well from 72nd to 80th. Also, if you're heading out of town on Highway 1, expect lane closures and detours on Highway 1 from 216th to Bradner Road in both directions. As we look at the weather, we are looking at a few clouds tonight, a low of 15. Mainly cloudy and warm again tomorrow with a high of 23. Sunny skies do return for Tuesday and Wednesday, a high of 21 on Tuesday and 21 on Wednesday. It gets even warmer for Thursday with a high of 23.
1: Welcome back. I'm Renee Bernard. It's the most exciting time for soccer fans and sports lovers alike as World Cup 2026 gets underway across North America. But in the shadows remains a very stark reality of strict U.S. immigration policy that threatens the very nature of the tournament. In this edition of the Big Story podcast, host Devang Desai speaks to David Gass, the founder of SoccerWise. Devang begins by asking David to assess what the lead-up has been.

0: like?
1: I think when the U.S. got the World Cup bid alongside Mexico and Canada in 2018, it was this feeling that this would be this big moment. It would be like nothing we'd ever experienced before. And I think up until 7 days ago, you could not have convinced anyone that that was true. And the hope was, you know, the World Cup takes over every 4 years on the men's side. And it legitimately does. Qatar a little bit different because it's during the winter, but it was still like, you know, bars getting flags and the commercials become it and all that type of stuff. And I think the idea was, oh, this will be different, that this would start in January and it would be a year of World Cup hype and World Cup energy and World Cup coverage. And I would say up until 7 days ago, for the most part, you didn't see any of that except for news stories about things that were going wrong, about transit and tickets and hotels and visas and all that type of stuff. And so I think it's been really tough for people to get in the way they'd like to. And I think it, in the end, while it will be a massive event, I think it's going to break every record, whether it comes to attendance, viewership, obviously revenue and all that type of stuff. I think in the end, it is going to end up feeling like a World Cup feels here, which is big, but not as big as the things that are big here.
2: Do you think the tournament being held predominantly in the United States has kind of flipped that relationship? Because for once, it does feel like you have a host that sort of does have more power than the governing body.
1: I wouldn't say it has, because I think the expectation was that that would be the case. And that obviously goes back to the history of the FBI and the investigations of Sepp Blatter and the charges and all of that. The host committees are broke, and they're broke because of the plan, because of the agreements that were made with FIFA. And I think the revenue stream coming into places, which, so like, this is the story of these tournaments, whether it's World Cups or Olympics, right? Is the host gets screwed. Like, they, economically, right, they only make sense if they pay for themselves, but they don't, because they pay for that organization's committee's budget for the next 4 years across everywhere else. And then that's how those leaders get elected. That's like the nature of what an IOC and a FIFA does. And I think the feeling was, well, you can't do that in the US. And the deals that they were able to put together were the case. And so the host committees have no money and the local governments have no money to cover this thing. That's why the tickets, you know, the train ticket costs a lot. The transit has to occur. Someone has to pay for it. FIFA doesn't foot any of that bill. So then maybe the federal government will. And when it didn't, the locals were like, well, why are we paying for this? Which, by the way, as someone who has purchased two of those tickets to get to those games, I agree with. If someone could pay $40,000 to go to the World Cup final, then someone in Belmar, New Jersey should not have to cover part of their transit. Like, that's the way it should be. But I think there was a feeling that this wouldn't be the case. And in the end, the leader that got elected in the United States was the perfect person for someone who's an expert in sitting alongside the right hand of these dictators that you just mentioned and being able to woo them. And that's what the story's been for almost 8 to 10 years now in the U.S. And it's left a lot of people burnt, is the story that both those leaders have spurt in sitting alongside the right hand of these dictators that you just mentioned and being able to woo them. And that's what the story's been for almost 8 to 10 years now in the U.S.
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8: Consumers are showing increased interest in actually working with these tools, whether that's a virtual assistant that's been built by their bank or their credit card issuer, or even just using some of the more widely commercial available AI-sponsored tools.
7: But it does get more challenging when the questions for the virtual assistant become too complex.
8: 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I'm going to find my credit score. But when we start to get into the more complex needs, like I need to resolve a problem, I've experienced fraud, consumers very often, in fact, too often, end up in a loop of customer service being unable to be completed within the virtual assistant tools.
7: As for the rankings of who's doing the best utilizing the virtual assistant technologies?
8: We should celebrate TD. 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
7: With your weekend business report, I'm Mike Apple.
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10: They often get used interchangeably, but they're not the same thing. 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
10: Exactly. Alzheimer's accounts for about 60 to 80% of dementia cases. 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
0: Hello, I'm Renee Bernard. Here's what's making news right now. A reminder for residents of Metro Vancouver that you might see picket signs where you don't normally see them tomorrow as a public service union increases pressure to get a new contract. Lower Mainland Hospital will not be able to see emergency patients tonight because of staffing shortages. Vancouver police sum up what crowds were like during Vancouver's first World Cup game last night. And let the fighting begin at the White House.
11: The Hurricanes blank the Golden Knights to win the Stanley Cup. And we'll catch you up on all the action at the World Cup. Sports at 15.
0: Those stories and more coming up in 60 seconds.
12: From the 1130 Rogers Xfinity Internet Traffic Center, I'm Kevin Olenek, and we start in Mission where there is a collision on Lougheed Highway and Sylvester Road. There is a closure in effect, detour in effect, so you have traffic control on scene. Expect some delays on Highway 1 from 216 to Bradner Road in both directions. And road work is going on. There will be some lane closures and a reduced speed limit in effect, so watch for traffic control on scene through there. And a reminder, of course, you got the closures in Vancouver for the World Cup. Granville from Davie to Georgia, pedestrian only. Pacific from Canby to Carroll as well. As we look at the weather, we'll have a few clouds tonight. We will have a low of 15. Mainly cloudy tomorrow, a high of 23. Sunny skies for Tuesday and Wednesday with a high of 21 on Tuesday and 21 on Wednesday. Sunny and a little warmer on Thursday, a high of 23.
0: Our top story, labor unrest continues as their union representing Metro Vancouver workers says they will be walking off their jobs tomorrow. Members of the Greater Vancouver Regional District Employees Union do everything from monitor air quality and operate our sewage and water systems to upkeeping regional parks. Spokesperson for the union, Bill Thielman, says they haven't had a new contract in 17 months and negotiations have broken off.
13: Metro Vancouver management has set preconditions to return to bargaining, which include positions that the union has already rejected. rejected. So we have said we will go back to bargaining when there's no preconditions.
0: Thielman says the outstanding issues include health and safety of workers, along with recruitment and retention of skilled workers. Essential service levels will keep the water and sewage systems working. The employees had set up temporary and rotating pickets all over the region for the last 2 weeks. The emergency

0: emergency department at Mission Memorial Hospital is diverting patients tonight because of staffing issues. The temporary closure lasts until 8 in the morning. Dr. James Workton is the site medical director at Mission Memorial. He's hoping we've seen the worst and that active hiring campaigns will be able to close some of the staffing gaps.
1: We're trying to mitigate this from happening, trying to put again staff in place to help our patients, help the people at Mission to have access as best we can, and anticipate this will be rare in the future.
0: The temporary closures have happened several times over the past few months. It's the Lower Mainland's hospital most impacted by staffing shortages. With the first Vancouver World Cup match in the books, Vancouver police tell us how the night went last night. The VPD says there were only two arrests, one for intoxication at BC Place, and the other involved someone at the Fan Fest breaching court-imposed conditions. Sergeant Adam Donaldson says they are taking no chances and are staffed to the hilt.
2: Every Vancouver police officer that can work was working last night. For us, it was a mandatory call out. If you were on your days off, we have a leave ban in place during the FIFA match period.
0: Donaldson stresses there are several areas in the city that are no-fly zones for drones, most notably around BC Place Stadium. The Canadian men's national soccer team is in Vancouver as they prepare for the next group stage match against Qatar in this year's World Cup. It was a rest day before the players hit the pitch tomorrow at the team's training center at UBC. The Canadians currently sit in a four-way tie atop Group B. Today, the World Cup featured the first matches for Groups E and F, with Germany, the Netherlands, Ecuador, and Sweden all opening their tournaments. A pro-separation billboard is still up this weekend, despite a removal deadline from an Alberta town expiring. Corey Morgan says the sign he paid for is still standing in Tabor in defiance of a letter he says the town sent earlier this month demanding the message be removed by yesterday. The electronic billboard located on town land shows the Alberta shield surrounded by the words, quote, "Send Ottawa a message, choose Alberta." Town officials have said they received complaints and argue the billboard's message does not represent the community. Six people remain in the hospital following a crash near Kitchener, Ontario, that killed five kids.
3: Ontario Provincial Police say an infant, the child's parents, and two other adults believed to be their grandparents were among those hurt after a van and an SUV collided northwest of Kitchener on Friday. A family member said on Sunday that they were unable to provide any more information as they look after people who remain in hospital. The incident comes as the province's police force is preparing a new safety blitz, hoping to prevent collisions on rural roads. OPP say the initiative had been planned in advance of the deadly Mapleton town crash and say in a statement that the timing is a tragic coincidence. Don Mitchell, the Canadian Press.
0: Montreal Nord's mayor is urging residents who have experienced racial profiling, discrimination, or racist behavior at the hands of local police to come forward. Today, Christine Black weighed in on allegations involving officers assigned to local police station 39. That outlet is in a borough on the northeast side of Montreal that is in Black's jurisdiction. On Friday, Montreal police dismantled a night patrol unit and removed 16 officers from patrol duties amid allegations of racial profiling and discrimination. Black says the scope of allegations came as a shock, though she acknowledges concerns about systemic racism in Montreal Nord are not new. In a continuation of a speech delivered yesterday, Prime Minister Mark Carney said today the U.S. will play a role in a new world order where no institution or country will have all the answers. Speaking to journalists in Ireland, Carney says the level of engagement will vary depending on the issue.
4: In some of those circumstances, the United States will be four square behind and in many cases lead, but not all. And so what one can't do at this point in a rapidly shifting world order is to rely on one set of institutions, one grouping, one country to provide the answer. You have to know what you want, what you need, how you serve your citizens, and then go out and get it.
0: The Prime Minister said yesterday the strands of a new world order could be woven at the G7 meeting that kicks off in France tomorrow. U.S. President Trump claims there is a deal between the U.S. and Iran to end the war. He announced this on social media just before the UFC fight on the White House South Lawn and before he's set to depart for that world leader summit in France.
5: President Trump in a social media post says a deal between the U.S. and Iran is now, quote, complete. He says the U.S. Navy blockade of Iranian ports will now be lifted and claims he's authorizing the, quote, toll-free opening of the Strait of Hormuz, the waterway that's been blocked by Iran for months. There's no mention in the president's post about what was agreed to in terms of Iran's

0: highly enriched uranium. This memo of understanding was aimed at reopening the strait to shipping traffic and then starting a period of further negotiations on Iran's nuclear program, an issue that has complicated recent talks between the U.S. and Iran. Karen Travers, ABC News, Geneva, Switzerland.
1: And the UFC fight on the White House lawn got underway earlier tonight. Here's what it sounded like when President Trump arrived.
2: Welcome to UFC Freedom 250. Here is the President of the United States of America, Donald J. Trump.
1: A mixed martial arts ring has indeed been set up in front of the White House as part of America's 250th birthday. Today also happens to be Trump's 80th birthday. A 12-jet flyover punctuated Trump's entrance alongside UFC CEO Dana White. Canadian fighter Ayman Zahabi of Laval, Quebec, was the lone Canadian on the card and lost to former bantamweight champion Sean O'Malley. While politicians like Donald Trump enjoyed a little non-political entertainment at the White House tonight, entertainers were focused on political issues tonight. Actress Jane Fonda put on a concert to support her committee for the First Amendment. She got some of her fellow celebrities to take part in speeches and performances. Speaking before the final act at the venue in New York City, Fonda encouraged attendees to get more involved in civic action.
3: The musicians we heard tonight have sung out, and now it's time for us to rise up. Yes.
1: The Rise Up, Sing Out concert included performances and appearances by Julia Roberts, Bette Midler, Patti Smith, and Canadian Rufus Wainwright. It is 9 minutes after the hour. Coming up in 60 seconds, traffic and weather together. 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
7: From the 1130 Rogers Xfinity Internet Traffic Center, I'm Kevin Olenek, and there's no work going on the Queensboro Bridge for the World Cup. They will be taking a break for that. Stella Wasson Bridge has no work scheduled. However, you can expect some detours around the Massey Tunnel in a couple of different areas. Watch for some southbound closures in the right lane starting at 10 p.m. And then on Highway 99 in Delta as well from 72nd to 80th. Also, if you're heading out of town on Highway 1, expect lane closures and detours on Highway 1 from 216th to Bradner Road in both directions. As we look at the weather, we are looking at a few clouds tonight, a low of 15. Mainly cloudy and warm again tomorrow with a high of 23. Sunny skies do return for Tuesday and Wednesday, a high of 21 on Tuesday and 21 on Wednesday. It gets even warmer for Thursday with a high of 23.
1: Welcome back. I'm Renee Bernard. Raw emotion translated into torched buses and violence in New York last night.
8: Celebrations for the Knicks' first NBA title in 53 years turned to chaos and violence across New York City Saturday night, with police making at least 63 arrests. In Midtown Manhattan, rowdy fans were smashing windows on police cars, climbing scaffolding, light poles, and even trying to hitch a ride on a moving fire truck. Police say they lit several buses on fire that were being used to transport people from Manhattan to MetLife Stadium for the World Cup games. In Times Square, one person was shot and had to be taken by police car to the hospital because the ambulance could not get through. At least four people were stabbed or slashed in the mayhem. Meanwhile, the city will officially celebrate the Knicks on Thursday with a parade and City Hall ceremony. Julie Walker, New York.
1: Shares have soared in Asia after a tentative deal was announced on ending the Iran war and reopening the Strait of Hormuz. Benchmarks in Tokyo and Seoul gained more than 5% early Monday. Oil prices fell more than $3 a barrel.

0: Tyra Banks has filed a defamation lawsuit against Netflix and the directors of Reality Check Inside America's Next Top Model. She contends in the lawsuit that they edited her interviews to create a false narrative. Banks says she was interviewed for over 3 hours, but the footage was cut to 16 minutes and misrepresented her statements. Her lawyers allege that the edits suggest Banks allowed a contestant to be assaulted and used it for ratings. Banks is seeking damages and an injunction against using her image on a related album. Sports is next. Another
1: lesson about night. This summer, Abbotsford Rogers Forum turns up the heat with an incredible lineup of concert performances, including Dwight Yoakam, June 29th. Now his guitar's getting light. He'll build a music. Lonely, lonely streets I call home. 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
0: Hello, I'm Renee Bernard. Here's what's making news right now. Outside workers from Metro Vancouver will be walking off the job tomorrow, 2 weeks after they began rotating strikes. Mission Memorial is without its ER tonight. The situation will last until 8 in the morning, and after sports, changes are coming for Albertans who receive a disability allowance. It's meant to get some recipients working. From Sportsnet Radio, here's Asher Roth.
4: Well, the Carolina Hurricanes have done it.
5: And the Carolina Hurricanes are Stanley Cup champions!
4: Taylor Hall scored the game winner early in the first. Jackson Blake and Nick Ehlers added insurance. Brandon Bussey stopped all 22 shots he faced as the Canes blanked the Golden Knights 3-0, winning the series in six. Their captain, Jordan Staal, won the Conn Smythe Trophy. He's the oldest player ever to win it. At the FIFA World Cup, Yassine Ayari scored a pair as Sweden beats Tunisia 5-1 down in Monterrey. Earlier, Germany demolished Curaçao 7-1. Japan and the Netherlands played to a 2-2 draw, while Cote d'Ivoire blanked Ecuador 1-0. In NSL action, the Vancouver Rise fell 3-1 to Ottawa Rapid FC, while Vancouver FC beat Pacific FC 2-1. On the diamond, Ben Rice and Jose Caballero both went deep in the ninth as the Blue Jays fell 8-3 to the Yankees. The Mariners were clobbered 10-1 in Washington, while the Vancouver Canadiens lost 9-7 to Everett for their third loss in a row after winning the first three games of the series. American Bud Cauley fired a 1-under-69, and it was just enough for his first PGA Tour victory, winning the RBC Canadian Open. Sudarshan Yellamaraju was the top Canadian, finishing 5 shots back, and Lewis Hamilton finished atop the podium in Barcelona for his first Grand Prix victory with Ferrari. Sports at 15 and 45 past every hour or anytime at sportsnet.ca.
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0: Welcome back. I'm Renee Bernard. As the new Alberta Disability Assistance Program, or ADAP, comes into effect in July, many in the disability community are worried about the uncertainty ahead. Our Amar Shaw takes us through the changes with Joanne Dorn.

0: the executive director of Cerebral Palsy Alberta.
1: ADAP encourages those on disability supports to find employment and provides less in financial support than the current Assured Income for the Severely Handicapped program, or AISH.
2: The topic is at the forefront for Albertans after an AISH recipient and critic of the government's changes to the support system reportedly died by suicide this past week. Premier Smith was asked about this on her weekend radio show. She says her government is restructuring the program into three different pathways with varying levels of support.
3: If there's no possibility of earning a market income, that's a severely handicapped pathway. If there's partial, then you'll go into the program where you can work to the level that you're able to. And then if you can work completely and you just need the Medicare, you'll be able to get that.
2: Dorn has a young adult son, Joshua, with disability, and they've been informed he will continue being on AISH. She has a message for others in the disability community and the premier.
4: You're not alone. We're here to help. And together we'll get through this. You know, for Daniel Smith and everybody else, I truly believe that it was done with good intentions to provide more support. But unfortunately, I think the way it was communicated left a lot of gaps.
1: Amr Shah, City News, Calgary.
0: Oil prices have been falling thanks to the announcement that the Iran-U.S. conflict is about to end. The BBC's Jonathan Joseph has more.
5: A new week of trading on global oil markets began approximately half an hour after President Trump announced a deal had been done with Iran. Despite the lack of details, oil prices fell, reflecting traders' belief that global supplies will increase as a result of the agreement. The president's post ended by saying, "Let the oil flow." How quickly that will happen remains to be seen, giving shipping companies a concern about the safety of their crews and ships.
0: The price of Brent crude fell 4% to under $84 a barrel. Before the conflict, roughly 20% of the world's oil and gas flowed through the Strait of Hormuz. Traffic and weather are next.
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10: From the 1130 Rogers Xfinity Internet Traffic Center, I'm Kevin Olenek, and we start in Mission where there is a collision on Lougheed Highway and Sylvester Road. There is a closure in effect, detour in effect, so you have traffic control on scene. Expect some delays on Highway 1 from 216 to Bradner Road in both directions. And road work is going on. There will be some lane closures and a reduced speed limit in effect, so watch for traffic control on scene through there. And a reminder, of course, you got the closures in Vancouver for the World Cup. Granville from Davie to Georgia, pedestrian only. Pacific from Canby to Carroll as well. As we look at the weather, we'll have a few clouds tonight. We will have a low of 15. Mainly cloudy tomorrow, a high of 23. Sunny skies for Tuesday and Wednesday with a high of 21 on Tuesday and 21 on Wednesday. Sunny and a little warmer on Thursday, a high of 23.
0: Welcome back. I'm Renee Bernard. The body of a fallen Toronto police officer was officially moved by procession in the pouring rain this afternoon, just days after he was killed in the line of duty.
11: Police moving the body of fallen Constable Mark Pinizzotto from the coroner's office to the funeral home. It had started at the chief coroner's office nearby. The route flanked by emergency services and members of the public. This part of an outpouring of support for the officer and his family after he was killed in a shooting during a high-risk search warrant in North York on June 11th. The 43-year-old 18-year TPS veteran was with the emergency task force and was the first officer through the door. On entry, there was an exchange of gunfire, and he was fatally shot inside the fourth-floor apartment.

0: are dying in hospital. One suspect has been charged with first-degree murder, and a second suspect is currently at large. In the wake of the tragedy, his mother posting a moving tribute to social media, calling him an extraordinary son and everyone's hero. She described the family as shattered and struggling to sleep, saying their grief has brought them to their knees. She asked people to honor his message to end violence and unite for peace. Emotional tributes also coming from Mayor Olivia Chow, Premier Doug Ford, and Prime Minister Mark Carney. Police Chief Myron Demkew, in his comments leading up to today, saying there was a heavy sorrow across the law enforcement community. He leaves behind his wife and their 14-year-old twins. Before becoming a police officer, he played professional hockey in Europe and was a beloved longtime youth hockey coach in Oakville. City News, David Zura.
1: Thousands of homes are still without power after a tornado ripped through Indiana on Thursday. Jessica Cantarelli is a communications manager for the Northern Indiana Public Service Company.
2: We've had over 145 downed poles. We had transmission towers, lattice structures topple. We have a lot of downed wire.
1: Indiana was hit with an EF2 storm, meaning winds likely went up to 135 miles per hour. Maryville is one of nine locations that was hit by a spate of twisters south of Chicago that stretched hundreds of miles across Illinois and Indiana. Russia has launched yet another round of ballistic missile strikes on the capital of Ukraine. BBC's Chris Barrow has more.
3: The mayor of Kyiv says air defenses have been repelling Russian drone attacks in the Ukrainian capital. Vitaly Klitschko said three people had been injured and 140,000 people were without power. He urged residents of Kyiv to seek shelter. Mr. Klitschko said vehicles were burning due to falling debris from drones in the capital. Footage shows a high-rise apartment building on fire.
1: One of the missiles hit the city's historic Assumption Cathedral within the Kyiv-Pechersk Lavra, one of Ukraine's most significant religious and cultural sites. Gaza's health ministry says the Palestinian death toll from the Israel-Hamas war has now surpassed 73,000. The updated toll today came as Israel has continued to strike what it says are militant targets, often killing civilians despite a fragile ceasefire reached in October. The health ministry has said women and children make up around half of all the fatalities. The latest film from Steven Spielberg owned the weekend box office.
4: Disclosure Day earned about $44 million this weekend, well ahead of analyst expectations. It was also enough to put Steven Spielberg's alien thriller in the top spot at the box office this weekend.
5: I thought we were having a nice day.
4: Meanwhile, horror fans remain obsessed with Obsession, taking in $19 million for second place.
6: Be back.
4: And in third place, Scary Movie, sliding 70% from its debut last weekend, made $14.5 million. Mike Dubusky, ABC News.
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13: I'm Tim Demopoulos. Electrified vehicles made up the majority of Toyota's sales in Canada last month. And as Scott McKenzie, Director of Corporate Strategy and External Affairs at Toyota Canada, explains, it's a trend in other global markets as well.
14: Just this past month in May, 70% of our sales in the month of May in Canada were electrified, meaning they were either hybrid, plug-in hybrid, or all electric. When you look out globally, it does vary by markets. 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Some other areas are lower. Generally speaking, we see an increase of electrification everywhere. And

0: depending on the market, it could be centered more on hybrids or plug-in hybrids or BEVs. In our case, we've got all three.
1: Offering a wide range of powertrain options from conventional gas engines to hybrids and EVs helps Toyota stay flexible as consumer preferences evolve.
0: We're in a pretty good position financially as a company where we can afford to do that. We take the approach that the best solution to uncertainty is diversity. It's very difficult to plan at the moment. Part of that is because of regulation. Part of it is also because of the environment we're in right now with tariffs. That reinforces our approach that if you have the full suite of solutions, you can pivot if the market goes one way or the other, whereas if you're concentrated in one technology, it becomes really, really hard to do that.
1: Scott McKenzie is with Toyota Canada. And with your weekend business report, I'm Tim Demopoulos.
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7: Welcome back. We have a few seconds before the headlines. Let's look at some temperatures. The hottest spot in all of Canada is right here in BC. It's Ashcroft, 27 degrees at the moment. Coldest spot, -2 at Mold Bay. That's in the Northwest Territories. Elsewhere, it's 20 degrees here in Vancouver, 18 in Calgary, 13 in Regina, 16 in Winnipeg, only 7 degrees in Thunder Bay, 12 degrees in Toronto, and 14 in Ottawa.
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7: Hello, I'm Renee Bernard. Here's what's making news right now. Major backups on Highway 1 heading into Abbotsford tonight. Construction crews have got lanes closed and detours are in effect. An escalation of job action tomorrow by the folks who are responsible for running Metro Vancouver's water and sewage systems. A skydiving outing has turned into tragedy in Missouri. And while a fight took place at the White House tonight, entertainers made a political statement of their own in New York.
9: The Carolina Hurricanes blank the Golden Knights to win the Stanley Cup, while the Mariners, the Blue Jays, and the Vancouver Canadiens all come up short. Sports at 45.
7: Those stories and more coming up in 60 seconds.
10: From the 1130 Rogers Xfinity Internet Traffic Center, I'm Kevin Olenek. And prepare for detours on Highway 1 from Langley to Abbotsford in both directions. You can expect some delays and a reduced speed limit on Highway 1 from 216 to 248. And expect day lane closures as you're going westbound from Bradner Road to around 248. So again, expect delays in both directions. You've also got some work going on from Clearbrook Road to Bradner Road to be aware of as well. And a reminder, from 7 a.m. to 5 p.m., the Coquitlam River Bridge to United to Shaughnessy has lane closures in both directions. As for the weather, mainly cloudy skies for today, a high 23. Sunny and still warm for Tuesday and Wednesday, a high 21 for Tuesday and a high 21 for Wednesday. It's even warmer for Thursday and Friday, a high 23 on Thursday and a high 23 again on Friday.
8: 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Developing story.
7: Do not use Highway 1 if you're heading east into Abbotsford tonight. That's the message from multiple callers to our newsroom as a gigantic backup forms on the highway. There's construction going on right now, which has closed all but one lane, according to the people who've been through there. Drive BC says it's completely closed eastbound at Mount Lehman until 5:30 in the morning. Detours are making drivers leave Highway 1 at Mount Lehman Road to join up with the Fraser Highway and then back onto Highway 1. Callers are telling us drivers are best to get off at 264th to avoid all the backup. Unionized workers at Metro Vancouver are walking off their jobs tomorrow in a full-scale strike following 2 weeks of rotating strikes. Over 700 workers across various facilities will be rallying outside various operations and parks. Bill Thielman, spokesperson for the union, tells us that health and safety is one of the top priorities.

0: health and safety is more important than money. It's more important than terms and conditions or anything else, because if a worker can't feel that they are going to go home safe at the end of the day, nothing else matters.
1: WorkSafe BC has fined Metro Vancouver over $800,000 over two terrible accidents that happened in the last 6 years. Essential workers aren't allowed to picket for the last 2 weeks. Rotating pickets have been appearing at places like the Grouse Grind, and at the regional district's headquarters in Burnaby. Residents of Mission will not have access to their local ER until 8 in the morning. The Fraser Health Authority says Mission Memorial Hospital continues to face staffing challenges, which is causing these repeat closures. Dr. James Workington is the site medical director at Mission Memorial.
2: The heat today is also a factor for our health care and our health needs, and so unfortunately that does touch on or happen at the same time.
1: The temporary closures have happened several times over the last 6 months. It's the Lower Mainland Hospital most impacted by staffing shortages. Vancouver police reported a smooth operation during the city's first World Cup match last night, resulting in only two arrests. Police say one person detained for public intoxication at BC Place, and one individual was arrested for breaching court-imposed conditions at the Fan Fest. Sergeant Adam Donaldson is also out with a reminder to the public about drone use.
3: Really emphasize that there are several areas in the city that there are no-fly zone for drones, most notably around BC Place Stadium. If we find drones in that area, you potentially could have them seized by the police.
1: Donaldson notes officers collaborated with organizers to map out routes. He says the night was a success and hopes it stays that way for the month of FIFA. An Alberta separatist says a pro-independence billboard remains standing in Tabor despite efforts by the town to have it removed. Corey Morgan says he has responded by paying two additional signs promoting Alberta's upcoming referendum on separation. Town officials have said they received complaints and argued the billboard's message does not represent the community. Morgan says municipalities should not interfere with legal political advertising and should focus on local responsibilities instead. Montreal Nord Mayor Christine Black is urging victims and witnesses to come forward as police investigate allegations of racism and discrimination by officers. The allegations involve members of a local patrol unit that was dismantled on Friday, with 16 officers removed from frontline duties. Reports claim some officers cut the hair of racialized citizens and kept it as trophies. Allegations police are investigating. Black says the case has reopened old wounds in a community with a long history of concerns about systemic racism. Six people remain in the hospital after a crash in rural Ontario that killed five siblings from the same family. Police say the children ranging in age from 4 to 12 died when a van carrying 10 people collided with an SUV on Friday. An infant, the children's parents, and two older adults, that is, were believed to be the grandparents, were seriously injured. Community leaders in Elmira and Mapletown Township say that tragedy has devastated residents and first responders alike. Ontario Provincial Police continue to investigate the cause of the collision and say more details may take days or weeks to emerge. A tragic scene in Missouri after a skydiving plane crashed shortly after leaving an airport. All 12 people on board were killed. Here's ABC's Alex Stone with the details.
4: At around 11:30 this morning, initial 911 calls reported the plane had crashed and burst into flames at Butler Memorial Airport, about an hour south of Kansas City. The plane was a Pacific Aerospace P-750. It can hold up to 17 skydivers. The private plane was operated for Skydive Kansas City. Families have been gathering nearby the airport, waiting for information from the sheriff.
5: Pray for them and their loved ones and their friends and their family, and hope that they can recover.
6: The FAA and NTSB say they'll be investigating to figure out what happened on takeoff.
1: The aircraft was only about 100 feet in the air when it crashed soon after takeoff. So soon that the occupants would not have been able to use their parachutes. U.S. President Donald Trump has posted that the deal with the Islamic Republic of Iran is now complete and says the Strait of Hormuz will open immediately.
7: Pakistan says the United States and Iran have reached an agreement to end the war and reopen the Strait of Hormuz. Although full details of the deal were not immediately available, there are reports the accord also covers actions in Lebanon. From the Canadian Press, I'm Don Mitchell.
1: The deal, according to Trump, differs significantly from the one struck under former President Barack Obama. Obama sat down.

0: the United States pulled out of it.
1: Obama says the troubled progress of a new U.S.-Iran nuclear deal is a clear indicator that Washington cannot just bully its way or bomb its way to solutions instead of getting involved in extensive statesmanship. Trump will be in France this week for a G7 summit. He'll talk about the agreement reached to end the war with Iran with allies he's berated for refusing to join the U.S.-Israeli-led conflict. The deal was announced hours before Trump was slated to leave Washington. The G7 meeting runs from tomorrow to Wednesday, with Ukraine and China trade also on the agenda. Invited guest Volodymyr Zelensky, the Ukrainian president, hopes to gain support against Russia. As a club, the once economically dominant G7 is losing some of its influence as China and India rise. Prime Minister Mark Carney says Canada must build partnerships beyond any single ally as global power structures continue to shift. Ahead of the G7 summit in France, Carney said countries will increasingly form issue-based coalitions rather than rely on traditional institutions. He highlighted artificial intelligence and online child safety as areas where Canada intends to take a leadership role. The Prime Minister expects geopolitics and the conflict involving Iran to loom large over this week's summit discussions. It is 39 minutes after the hour. Coming up in 60 seconds, traffic and weather together. 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
6: From the 1130 Rogers Xfinity Internet Traffic Center, I'm Kevin Olenek. And prepare for detours on Highway 1 from Langley to Abbotsford in both directions. You can expect some delays and a reduced speed limit on Highway 1 from 216 to 248. And expected day lane closures as you're going westbound from Bradner Road to around 248. So again, expect delays in both directions. You've also got some work going on from Clearbrook Road to Bradner Road to be aware of as well. And a reminder, from 7 a.m. to 5 p.m., the Coquitlam River Bridge to United to Shaughnessy has lane closures in both directions. As for the weather, mainly cloudy skies for today, a high 23. Sunny and still warm for Tuesday and Wednesday, a high 21 for Tuesday and a high 21 for Wednesday. It's even warmer for Thursday and Friday, a high 23 on Thursday and a high 23 again on Friday.
1: Welcome back. I'm Renee Bernard. Thousands of fans gathered near the White House for a historic UFC event tonight, held on President Donald Trump's 80th birthday. Canadian fighter Ayman Zahabi of Laval, Quebec, was the lone Canadian on the card and lost to former bantamweight champion Sean O'Malley. Zahabi says competing near the Oval Office is not a political statement, but an opportunity to represent Canadian values. The event comes amid political tensions, protests, and ongoing debate over Trump's policies at home and abroad. Fans attending the event said sports can still bring people together despite divisions between countries and political camps. And while politicians like Donald Trump enjoyed a little non-political entertainment at the White House tonight, entertainers were focused on political issues tonight. Actress Jane Fonda put on a concert to support her Committee for the First Amendment. She got some of her fellow celebrities to take part in speeches and performances. Actor Robert De Niro attended, encouraging others to join in civic action.
7: I'm devoted to our Constitution's First Amendment. All parts of it, not just the free speech part.
1: The Rise Up, Sing Out concert included performances and appearances by Julia Roberts, Bette Midler, Patti Smith, and Canadian Rufus Wainwright. Sports is next.
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4: Hello, I'm Renee Bernard here. So it's making news right now. Construction work on Highway 1 in Abbotsford is making for major headaches for travelers tonight. Picket signs are going up around Metro Vancouver's regional parks and trails, as well as the regional headquarters in Burnaby, as workers press for a new contract. And after sports, it appears Steven Spielberg has another hit on his hands. And from Sportsnet Radio, here's Asher Roth.
5: Well, they've done it for the second time in franchise history. The Carolina Hurricanes are Stanley Cup champions thanks to a 3-0 victory over the Vegas Golden Knights in Game 6 of the Stanley Cup Final. Taylor Hall scored the winner in the first period, while Jackson Blake and Nick Ehlers added insurance. Brandon Bussey, who wasn't even on the team a year ago, made 22 saves for the shutout. The Mariners' weekend ended with a thud. They fell 10-1 in Washington. The Blue Jays gave up 5 runs in the fifth, losing 8-3 to the Yankees, while the Vancouver Canadiens lost 9-7 to the Aqua Sox as Everett earns the split in the 6-game series. On day 4 at the FIFA World Cup, Sweden beat Tunisia 5-1 down in Monterrey. Cote d'Ivoire blanked Ecuador 1-0. Germany beat up Curacao 7-1, while Japan and the Netherlands played to a 2-2 draw in Dallas. On Monday, Seattle will host its first World Cup match as Belgium takes on Egypt at noon. The Vancouver Rise fell to 3-4 on the season, losing 3-1 at home to Ottawa, while Vancouver FC took out Pacific FC 2-1 in an all-BC battle. In golf, Bud Cauley picked up his first PGA Tour victory, firing a 5-under-65 to win the RBC Canadian Open. Sudarshan Yellamaraju was the top Canadian. He was tied for 8th, while Coquitlam's A.J. Ewart finished tied for 29th. Sports at 15:45 past every hour or anytime at sportsnet.ca.
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4: Welcome back. I'm Renee Bernard. The body of a Toronto police constable arrived today at a funeral home in a suburban community in the northern part of the Greater Toronto area. 43-year-old Mark Pinizzotto was shot dead last week at an apartment building while part of a team investigating multiple shootings, including one at the U.S. consulate in March. A 19-year-old who was also hit in an exchange of gunfire is charged with first-degree murder. Ukrainian President Volodymyr Zelensky and Russian President Vladimir Putin each spoke by phone with the U.S. president today, marking Trump's 80th birthday and ahead of this week's G7 summit. Russia's presidential aide says Putin and Trump discuss Ukraine and U.S.-Russia relations, and that U.S. envoy Steve Witkoff and Trump's son-in-law Jared Kushner are expected to travel to Russia soon. Zelensky says he and Trump discuss steps towards peace, with further talks planned at the G7. Separate Ukrainian drone attacks killed one person each in Russia's Oryol and Bryansk regions. Britain

0: separately detained a tanker suspected of belonging to Russia's shadow fleet. South Africa continues its expulsion of migrants. The BBC's Chris Barrow explains.
1: South Africa says that in the past week, it's deported nearly 3,000 people who were in the country illegally. The move follows a wave of violent protests directed at foreign workers, with knife-wielding mobs attacking people they claim are taking jobs from locals.
0: According to Stats SA, the National Statistical Agency for South Africa, an estimated 3 million immigrants live in the country. That's about 5% of the population of 65 million. 6 months after President Trump warned states not to regulate artificial intelligence, they are increasingly doing just that. States are scrutinizing how chatbots interact with children, how employers use AI, and what developers must do to prevent an AI-caused catastrophe. Steven Spielberg's new science fiction thriller Disclosure Day opened with $44 million in North American theaters. The film earned nearly $93 million worldwide, marking Spielberg's strongest opening for an original movie. The story follows characters trying to reveal government evidence of UFO encounters and stars Emily Blunt, Josh O'Connor, and Coleman Domingo. Meanwhile, low-budget horror hit Obsession continued its remarkable run, adding another $19 million domestically. Traffic and weather are next.
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4: From the 1130 Rogers Xfinity Internet Traffic Center, I'm Kevin Olenek. And prepare for detours on Highway 1 from Langley to Abbotsford in both directions. You can expect some delays and a reduced speed limit on Highway 1 from 216 to 248. And expect today lane closures as you're going westbound from Bradner Road to around 248. So again, expect delays in both directions. You've also got some work going on from Clearbrook Road to Bradner Road to be aware of as well. And a reminder, from 7 a.m. to 5 p.m., the Coquitlam River Bridge to United to Shaughnessy has lane closures in both directions. As for the weather, mainly cloudy skies for today, a high 23. Sunny and still warm for Tuesday and Wednesday, a high 21 for Tuesday and a high 21 for Wednesday. It's even warmer for Thursday and Friday, a high 23 on Thursday and a high 23 again on Friday.
0: Welcome back. I'm Renee Bernard. It's the most exciting time for soccer fans and sports lovers alike as World Cup 2026 gets underway across North America. But in the shadows remains the very stark reality of strict U.S. immigration policy that threatens the very nature of the tournament. In this edition of the Big Story podcast, host Devang Desai speaks to David Gass, the founder of SoccerWise. Devang begins by asking David to assess what the lead up has been like.
5: I think when the U.S. got the World Cup bid alongside Mexico and Canada in 2018, it was this feeling that this would be this big moment. It would be like nothing we'd ever experienced before. And I think up until 7 days ago, you could not have convinced anyone that that was true. And the hope was, you know, the World Cup takes over every 4 years on the men's side. And it legitimately does. Qatar, a little bit different because it's during the winter, but it was still like, you know, bars getting flags and the commercials become it and all that type of stuff. And I think the idea was, oh, this will be different, that this would start in January and it would be a year of World Cup hype and World Cup energy and World Cup coverage. And I would say up until 7 days ago, for the most part, you didn't see any of that except for news stories about things that were going wrong, about transit and tickets and hotels and visas and all that type of stuff. And so I think it's been really tough for people to get in the way they'd like to. And I think it, in the end, while it will be a massive event, I think it's going to break every record, whether it comes to attendance, viewership, obviously revenue, and all that type of stuff. I think in the end, it is going to end up feeling

0: like a World Cup feels here, which is big, but not as big as the things that are big here.
1: Do you think the tournament being held predominantly in the United States has kind of flipped that relationship? Because for once, it does feel like you have a host that sort of does have more power than the governing body.
0: I wouldn't say it has, because I think the expectation was that that would be the case. And that obviously goes back to the history of the FBI and the investigations of Sepp Blatter and the charges and all of that. The host committees are broke, and they're broke because of the plan, because of the agreements that were made with FIFA. And I think the revenue stream coming into places, which, so like, this is the story of these tournaments, whether it's World Cups or Olympics, right, is the host gets screwed. Like, they, economically, right, they only make sense if they pay for themselves, but they don't, because they pay for that organization's committee's budget for the next 4 years across everywhere else. And then that's how those leaders get elected. That's like the nature of what an IOC and a FIFA does. And I think the feeling was, well, you can't do that in the US. And the deals that they were able to put together were the case. And so the host committees have no money, and the local governments have no money to cover this thing. That's why the tickets, you know, the train ticket costs a lot. The transit has to occur. Someone has to pay for it. FIFA doesn't foot any of that bill. So then maybe the federal government will. And when it didn't, the locals were like, well, why are we paying for this? Which, by the way, as someone who has purchased two of those tickets to get to those games, I agree with. If someone could pay $40,000 to go to the World Cup final, then someone in Belmar, New Jersey should not have to cover part of their transit. Like, that's the way it should be. But I think there was a feeling that this wouldn't be the case. And in the end, the leader that got elected in the United States was the perfect person for someone who's an expert in sitting alongside the right hand of these dictators that you just mentioned and being able to woo them. And that's what the story's been for almost 8 to 10 years now in the U.S. And it's left a lot of people burnt, is the story that both those leaders have expert in sitting alongside the right hand of these dictators that you just mentioned and being able to woo them. And that's what the story's been for almost 8 to 10 years now in the U.S.
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8: A blowout stock market debut for Elon Musk-owned SpaceX, shooting up 19%, making Musk the world's first trillionaire. El Nino is coming back this year. Forecasters at the U.S. Climate Prediction Center say the return of El Nino, that weather phenomenon, could cut trillions of dollars from the global economy. Prices on foods made with sugar or cocoa, the two crops most at risk from El Nino droughts, could jump as high as 8.5% more this year. Oracle reporting spending on AI data centers was a lot higher than expected last quarter, nearly $16 billion, almost $56 billion for the past year. The Directors Guild of America reaching a tentative four-year contract deal with the major Hollywood studios and streaming services. Former NFL quarterback Tom Brady launching a line of organic coconut water drinks with no added sugars. It's called Good Nut. And analysts at Bernstein say the FIFA World Cup tournament, which ends on July 19th, is expected to drive as much as $10 billion in betting volume. Tom Busby, Bloomberg Radio.
9: It has been a wild year or so for Cracker Barrel. The restaurant and

0: country store chain has delivered upbeat results for the just-finished quarter, including a stronger-than-forecast increase in sales and a profit instead of an expected loss. That is quite the turnaround for the company that spent much of 2025 responding to politically tinged attacks and customer complaints following a logo change that removed the beloved old-timer character known to many longtime customers as Uncle Herschel. Andrew O'Day, Bloomberg Radio.
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6: Hello, I'm Renee Bernard. Here's what's making news right now. Major backups on Highway 1 heading into Abbotsford tonight. Construction crews have got lanes closed and detours are in effect. The union representing outside workers with Metro Vancouver is warning of many more picket signs as workers walk off the job tomorrow. A man in Tabor, Alberta is defying an order to remove his pro-separatist billboard. And people in Switzerland vote on whether to reduce immigration.
7: The Hurricanes blank the Golden Knights to win the Stanley Cup. And we'll catch you up on all the action at the World Cup. Sports at 15.
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8: From the 1130 Rogers Xfinity Internet Traffic Center, I'm Kevin Olenek. And prepare for detours on Highway 1 from Langley to Abbotsford in both directions. You can expect some delays and a reduced speed limit on Highway 1 from 216 to 248. And expect to do lane closures as you're going westbound from Bradner Road to around 248. So again, expect delays in both directions. You've also got some work going on from Clearbrook Road to Bradner Road to be aware of as well. And a reminder, from 7 a.m. to 5 p.m., the Coquitlam River Bridge to United to Shaughnessy has lane closures in both directions. As for the weather, mainly cloudy skies for today, a high 23. Sunny and still warm for Tuesday and Wednesday, a high 21 for Tuesday and a high 21 for Wednesday. It's even warmer for Thursday and Friday, a high 23 on Thursday and a high 23 again on Friday.
4: 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Developing story.
6: A major backup on Highway 1 eastbound into Abbotsford tonight. It's because the highway is closed in that direction, for a section of it at least, for construction, making for a mess. Drive BC indicates there is a detour in effect at Mount Lehman, which directs drivers down to Fraser Highway and then back up to Highway 1. But callers have been telling us they've been stuck in traffic for a half hour. And they want to let other drivers know they should get off the highway at 264th. That section of Highway 1 is scheduled to reopen at 5:30 in the morning. Unionized workers at Metro Vancouver are going on a full-scale strike tomorrow. Their union tells us workers are angry and frustrated after 17 months without a contract. Bill Thielman, a spokesperson that is for the union, says Metro Vancouver management continue to ignore the concerns of frontline workers. He points to the huge cost overruns at the North Shore wastewater treatment plant as examples of mismanagement.
9: And that is one of the many indications of problems at Metro Vancouver. That's going to cost taxpayers up to $700 a year per home for 20, 30 years. And none of that is going to frontline services.
6: Essential workers, those who maintain the water and sewage systems, aren't allowed to picket. For the last 2 weeks, pickets have been appearing at places like the Grouse Grind and at the regional district's headquarters in Burnaby. The ER at Mission Memorial Hospital will be closed again until 8 in the morning. Emergency trained nurses will still be at the hospital, but there won't be any physicians. Dr. James Workington is the site medical director at Mission Memorial.
10: I'm hoping we've

0: plateaued, and our active hiring campaign will be able to close some of these gaps.
1: The temporary closures have happened several times over the last 6 months. It's the Lower Mainland hospital most impacted by staffing shortages. Vancouver police say there were no major incidents last night during the city's first ever World Cup game, which featured Australia and Turkey. Sergeant Adam Donaldson says one person was arrested at the fan festival at the P&E for being in breach of court-imposed conditions.
2: In addition, there was another person that was ejected from BC Place during the event because of intoxication, refusing to leave.
1: He notes it will continue to be all hands on deck with police enforcement during this month of FIFA. The public is being reminded there are restricted areas like BC Place where you're not allowed to

0: fly drones, and you may face fines for doing so. Vancouver will host its next match on Thursday, June the 18th, when Canada hosts Qatar. An Alberta separatist has held his ground in his battle against a southern town over a billboard urging the province to leave Canada. Corey Morgan says the sign he paid for is still standing in Tabor in defiance of a letter he says the town sent earlier this month. The electronic board located on town land shows the Alberta shield surrounded by the words, quote, "Send Ottawa a message, choose Alberta." Morgan says he won't let Tabor push him around and says he has paid for two more smaller signs in the town since receiving the letter, with the third going up today. The signs are tied to the October 19th referendum on whether Alberta should stay in Canada or start the process to hold a second binding referendum on quitting the country. In a continuation of a speech delivered yesterday, Prime Minister Mark Carney said today that the strands of a new world order could be woven at this week's G7 meeting. Speaking to journalists in Ireland about the statement from yesterday, Carney says countries will increasingly be defined less by fixed blocks and more by what they are willing to opt into when it comes to global challenges.
1: What are you for? What are you opting in for? What do you want to build out? Do we take this risk seriously around AI and AI infrastructure? So do you want to be part of the solution for that? Canada very much at the forefront.
0: Carney says his strategy at the G7 will also be about ad hoc coalitions that will differ depending on the issue, and that Canada is looking for partners. The G7, by the way, begins tomorrow. A plane carrying a pilot and 11 passengers planning to spend a sunny afternoon skydiving crashed in Missouri, killing all on board. The fiery crash occurred near an airport in the small town of Butler, roughly 100 kilometers south of Kansas City. The plane was taking people up to skydive before it went down before noon. Teams from the U.S. National Transportation Safety Board and Federal Aviation Administration have been dispatched to the crash for an investigation. The White House says a peace deal between the U.S. and Iran has been reached, reopening the Strait of Hormuz and ending the U.S. naval blockade. ABC's Martha Raddatz has more.
2: This followed a day of uncertainty after Israel struck Hezbollah targets in Beirut, prompting outrage from the president. At least three people were killed and six others wounded in the strikes, according to the Lebanese civil defense. Israel insisting this was retaliation against Hezbollah. Iran's chief negotiator responding to the strikes, calling it proof that the U.S. lacks commitment, saying the bad cop, good cop game is outdated.
0: Meantime, a new probe by Al Jazeera reveals that Israeli forces have established a de facto military footprint across the Gaza Strip, southern Lebanon, and southern Syria, covering roughly 1,000 square kilometers, a size larger than the whole of New York City. African airlines are warning of cost pressures as a result of the Iran war.
3: The war in Iran is driving up jet fuel prices and worsening supply strains, especially for African airlines. The African Airlines Association says the crisis is exposing reliance on jet fuel imports. Even before the conflict, African carriers were already paying more for fuel. The new pressures are affecting already thin margins. Fuel accounts for 30% to 40% of airlines' operating costs. Some airlines are already adding surcharges but can't pass all the costs to passengers. The crisis is renewing calls for Africa to strengthen domestic refining capacity. Despite pressures, demand for air travel in Africa remains strong. I'm Julie Walker.
0: Switzerland held a referendum today on whether to cap its population at 10 million. It's already up to 9 million and has grown far more quickly than its surrounding EU countries. The referendum was an attempt to reduce immigration, but it turns out less than half of the voters were in favor, and it did not pass. Thomas Aeschi is the leader of the Swiss People's Party. He and others in his organization believe immigrants have placed a strain on

0: problems that we have.
1: Opponents of the population cap are concerned it would hurt economic stability with the European Union.
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1: Canadian fighter Ayman Sahabi was defeated tonight by former bantam champion Sean Suga O'Malley at the U.S., of the U.S., that is, on the grounds of the White House. The 38-year-old from Laval, Quebec, also heard the most boos from the pro-American crowd as he entered the event, with chants of USA erupting during the fight. The fight night was part of UFC Freedom 250, held at a park just south of the White House to mark 250 years since the U.S. became a country and to recognize President Donald Trump's 80th birthday. Excited fans awaiting the event wore UFC-themed and America-themed shirts. Sweltering heat saw many seek shade and join long lines for water. Zahabi, who previously endorsed Trump, has said fighting steps from the Oval Office was not a political statement and that it was an opportunity to showcase Canadian culture and values. Several demonstrations against the event were organized throughout Washington today. It is 9 minutes after the hour. Coming up in 60 seconds, traffic and weather together. 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
5: From the 1130 Rogers Xfinity Internet Traffic Center, I'm Kevin Olenek. And prepare for detours on Highway 1 from Langley to Abbotsford in both directions. You can expect some delays and a reduced speed limit on Highway 1 from 216 to 248. And expected lane closures as you're going westbound from Bradner Road to around 248. So again, expect delays in both directions. You've also got some work going on from Clearbrook Road to Bradner Road to be aware of as well. And a reminder, from 7 a.m. to 5 p.m., the Coquitlam River Bridge to United to Shaughnessy has lane closures in both directions. As for the weather, mainly cloudy skies for today, a high 23. Sunny and still warm for Tuesday and Wednesday, a high 21 for Tuesday and a high 21 for Wednesday. It's even warmer for Thursday and Friday, a high 23 on Thursday and a high 23 again on Friday.
1: Welcome back. I'm Renee Bernard. Today was the final day of Joe Barbarossa's mission to run every street in the city of Chicago. The Brazilian grad student managed to inspire others as well. Reporter Lisette Nunez from ABC affiliate WLS has the story.
6: It was nearly 2 years ago Joe Barbarossa, the Brazilian native, took on the ambitious challenge.
7: I just finished running every single street in the city of Chicago.
6: The Chicago runner documented his journey on social media, where he spread kindness and positivity. Several people tagged along the way.
7: The mayor joined me, so he was biking, I was running.
6: Those who joined him on his final run say his journey has been inspiring.
8: I've been following him on Instagram for a little bit, and I wasn't really running before, but watching him run the city was kind of inspiring.
6: Barbarossa plans on spending more time in the city that has embraced him.
1: He even set a new Guinness World Record last year for running to every single Chicago Transit Authority station in under 9 hours, something he also documented on social media. The U.S. Federal Drug Administration is recalling an infant formula after it was linked to a rare disease.
9: The FDA says babies in three states were hospitalized and treated for infant botulism. They have linked the illness to Nara Organics whole milk organic powdered infant formulas sold at Nara.com and at Target stores. That's been recalled, and the FDA says it makes up less than 1% of all infant formulas sold in the U.S., so there are no worries about shortages. Brian Clark, ABC News.
1: Sports is next.
0: Heads up, people. All the signs are pointing to there being some extreme

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4: Hello, I'm Renee Bernard. Here's what's making news right now. Drivers should avoid using Highway 1 to get into Abbotsford from Langley tonight and overnight because lanes are being worked on. Mission Memorial is without its ER tonight. The situation will last until 8 in the morning, and after sports, changes are coming for Albertans who receive a disability allowance. It's meant to get some recipients working. And from Sportsnet Radio, here's Asher Roth.
5: Well, the Carolina Hurricanes have done it.
6: The Carolina Hurricanes are Stanley Cup champions!
5: Taylor Hall scored the game winner early in the first. Jackson Blake and Nick Ehlers added insurance. Brandon Bussey stopped all 22 shots he faced as the Canes blanked the Golden Knights 3-0, winning the series in six. Their captain, Jordan Staal, won the Conn Smythe Trophy. He's the oldest player ever to win it. At the FIFA World Cup, Yassine Ayari scored a pair as Sweden beat Tunisia 5-1 down in Monterrey. Earlier, Germany demolished Curaçao 7-1. Japan and the Netherlands played to a 2-2 draw, while Cote d'Ivoire blanked Ecuador 1-0. In NSL action, the Vancouver Rise fell 3-1 to Ottawa Rapid FC, while Vancouver FC beat Pacific FC 2-1. On the diamond, Ben Rice and Jose Caballero both went deep in the ninth as the Blue Jays fell 8-3 to the Yankees. The Mariners were clobbered 10-1 in Washington, while the Vancouver Canadiens lost 9-7 to Everett for their third loss in a row after winning the first three games of the series. American Bud Cauley fired a 1-under-69, and it was just enough for his first PGA Tour victory, winning the RBC Canadian Open. Sudarshan Yellamaraju was the top Canadian, finishing five shots back, and Lewis Hamilton finished atop the podium in Barcelona for his first Grand Prix victory with Ferrari. Sports at 15 and 45 past every hour or anytime at sportsnet.ca.
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4: Welcome back. I'm Renee Bernard. As the new Alberta Disability Assistance Program, or ADAP, comes into effect in July, many in the disability community are worried about the uncertainty ahead. Our Amar Shaw takes us through the changes with Joanne Dorn, the Executive Director of Cerebral Palsy Alberta.
11: ADAP encourages those on disability supports to find employment and provides less in financial support than the current Assured Income for the Severely Handicapped Program, or AISH.
12: The topic is at the forefront for Albertans after an AISH recipient and critic of the government's changes to the support system reportedly died by suicide this past week. Premier Smith was asked about this on her weekend radio show. She says her government is restructuring the program into three different pathways with varying levels of support.
10: If there's no possibility of earning a market income, that's a severely handicapped pathway.

0: there's partial, then you'll go into the program where you can work to the level that you're able to. And then if you can work completely and you just need the Medicare, you'll be able to get that.
1: Dorn has a young adult son, Joshua, with disability, and they've been informed he will continue being on AISH. She has a message for others in the disability community and the Premier.
2: You're not alone. We're here to help. And together we'll get through this. You know, for Daniel Smith and everybody else, I truly believe that it was done with good intentions to provide more support. But unfortunately, I think the way it was communicated left a lot of gaps.
1: Amir Shah, City News, Calgary.
3: Oil prices have been falling thanks to the announcement that the Iran-U.S. conflict is about to end. The BBC's Jonathan Joseph has more.
4: A new week of trading on global oil markets began approximately half an hour after President Trump announced a deal had been done with Iran. Despite the lack of details, oil prices fell, reflecting traders' belief that global supplies will increase as a result of the agreement. The president's post ended by saying, "Let the oil flow." How quickly that will happen remains to be seen, giving shipping companies a concern about the safety of their crews and ships.
3: The price of Brent crude fell 4% to under $84 a barrel. Before the conflict, roughly 20% of the world's oil and gas flowed through the Strait of Hormuz. Traffic and weather are next.
5: It's another beautiful season with Bard on the Beach, where theatre comes alive under the tents at Vanier Park, framed by the ocean and mountains as your backdrop. 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The hilariously irreverent Goblin Oedipus and the bold and contemporary Antigone on now until September the 19th. 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
9: From the 1130 Rogers Xfinity Internet Traffic Center, I'm Kevin Olenek, and prepare for detours on Highway 1 from Langley to Abbotsford in both directions. You can expect some delays and a reduced speed limit on Highway 1 from 216 to 248, and expected lane closures as you're going westbound from Bradner Road to around 248. So again, expect delays in both directions. You've also got some work going on from Clearbrook Road to Bradner Road to be aware of as well. And a reminder, from 7 a.m. to 5 p.m., the Coquitlam River Bridge to United to Shaughnessy has lane closures in both directions. As for the weather, mainly cloudy skies for today, a high 23. Sunny and still warm for Tuesday and Wednesday, a high 21 for Tuesday and a high 21 for Wednesday. It's even warmer for Thursday and Friday, a high 23 on Thursday and a high 23 again on Friday.
3: Welcome back. I'm Renee Bernard. The body of a fallen Toronto police officer was officially moved by procession in the pouring rain this afternoon, just days after he was killed in the line of duty.
10: Police moving the body of fallen Constable Mark Pinizzotto from the coroner's office to the funeral home. It had started at the chief coroner's office nearby. The route flanked by emergency services and members of the public. This part of an outpouring of support for the officer and his family after he was killed in a shooting during a high-risk search warrant in North York on June 11th. The 43-year-old 18-year TPS veteran was with the emergency task force and was the first officer through the door. On entry, there was an exchange of gunfire, and he was fatally shot inside the fourth-floor apartment, later dying in hospital. One suspect has been charged with first-degree murder, and a second suspect is currently at large. In the wake of the tragedy, his mother posting a moving tribute to social media, calling him an extraordinary son and everyone's hero. She described the family as shattered and struggling to sleep, saying their grief has brought them to their knees. She asked people to honor his message to end violence and unite for peace. Emotional tributes also coming from Mayor Olivia Chow, Premier Doug Ford, and Prime Minister Mark Carney. Police Chief Myron Demkew, in his comments leading up to today, saying there was a heavy sorrow across the law enforcement community.

0: He leaves behind his wife and their 14-year-old twins. Before becoming a police officer, he played professional hockey in Europe and was a beloved longtime youth hockey coach in Oakville. City News, David Zura.
1: Thousands of homes are still without power after a tornado ripped through Indiana on Thursday. Jessica Cantarelli is a communications manager for the Northern Indiana Public Service Company.
2: We've had over 145 downed poles. We had transmission towers, lattice structures topple. We have a lot of downed wire.
1: Indiana was hit with an EF2 storm, meaning winds likely went up to 135 miles per hour. Maryville is one of nine locations that was hit by a spate of twisters south of Chicago that stretched hundreds of miles across Illinois and Indiana. Russia has launched yet another round of ballistic missile strikes on the capital of Ukraine. BBC's Chris Barrow has more.
3: The mayor of Kyiv says air defenses have been repelling Russian drone attacks in the Ukrainian capital. Vitaly Klitschko said three people had been injured and 140,000 people were without power. He urged residents of Kyiv to seek shelter. Mr. Klitschko said vehicles were burning due to falling debris from drones in the capital. Footage shows a high-rise apartment building on fire.
1: One of the missiles hit the city's historic Assumption Cathedral within the Kyiv Pechersk Lavra, one of Ukraine's most significant religious and cultural sites. Gaza's health ministry says the Palestinian death toll from the Israel-Hamas war has now surpassed 73,000. The updated toll today came as Israel has continued to strike what it says are militant targets, often killing civilians despite a fragile ceasefire reached in October. The health ministry has said women and children make up around half of all the fatalities. The latest film from Steven Spielberg owned the weekend box office.
4: Disclosure Day earned about $44 million this weekend, well ahead of analyst expectations. It was also enough to put Steven Spielberg's alien thriller in the top spot at the box office this weekend.
5: I thought we were having a nice day.
4: Meanwhile, horror fans remain obsessed with Obsession, taking in $19 million for second place.
6: Be back.
4: And in third place, Scary Movie, sliding 70% from its debut last weekend, made $14.5 million. Mike Dubusky, ABC News.
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11: I'm Chris McCusker. The Bank of Canada opted to leave interest rates unchanged for a fifth straight meeting. And going forward, Governor Tiff Macklem says policymakers will have to be nimble because of slow economic growth and potentially problematic inflation.
12: We decided to maintain the policy rate at 2.25%. Governing Council agreed to look through the war's near-term impact on inflation, but if energy prices stay high, we will not let their effects become broad-based, persistent inflation.
11: And they are watching a few things.
12: If the United States imposes significant new trade restrictions on Canada, we may need to cut the policy rate further to support economic growth. Alternatively, if the conflict in the Middle East continues and higher energy prices start leading to ongoing generalized inflation, monetary policy may have more work to do.
11: Macklem was also asked point blank if the economy is in a recession, as the data has suggested, at least by definition.
12: GDP is roughly flat over the last 12 months. If you look at the labor market, it's up a little bit over the last 12 months. I mean, the economy hasn't really grown in the last year, but it hasn't shrunk either. So, you know, economists typically define a recession as a significant broad-based decline in economic activity that lasts for more than one quarter. And if you look at the data we've got, the economy is, it's weak.

0: 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I'm Chris McCusker.
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4: Hello, I'm Renee Bernard. Here's what's making news right now. Major backups on Highway 1 heading into Abbotsford tonight. Construction crews have got lanes closed and detours are in effect. A reminder for residents of Metro Vancouver that you might see picket signs where you don't normally see them tomorrow as a public service union increases pressure to get a new contract. A Lower Mainland hospital will not be able to see emergency patients tonight because of staffing shortages. And Vancouver police sum up what crowds were like during Vancouver's first World Cup game last night.
5: The Carolina Hurricanes blank the Golden Knights to win the Stanley Cup, while the Mariners, the Blue Jays, and the Vancouver Canadiens all come up short. Sports at 45.
4: Those stories and more coming up in 60 seconds.
6: From the 1130 Rogers Xfinity Internet Traffic Center, I'm Kevin Olenek. And prepare for detours on Highway 1 from Langley to Abbotsford in both directions. You can expect some delays and a reduced speed limit on Highway 1 from 216 to 248. And expected lane closures as you're going westbound from Bradner Road to around 248. So again, expect delays in both directions. You've also got some work going on from Clearbrook Road to Bradner Road to be aware of as well. And a reminder, from 7 a.m. to 5 p.m., the Coquitlam River Bridge to United to Shaughnessy has lane closures in both directions. As for the weather, mainly cloudy skies for today, a high 23. Sunny and still warm for Tuesday and Wednesday, a high 21 for Tuesday and a high 21 for Wednesday. It's even warmer for Thursday and Friday, a high 23 on Thursday and a high 23 again on Friday.
2: 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Developing story.
4: Expect major delays if you're heading east on Highway 1 tonight between Langley and Abbotsford. Road work is underway at Mount Lehman, but the backup starts as far west as 264th. Motorists have been telling us people should get off at 264th to avoid the mess. The road work at Mount Lehman is expected to end at 5:30 in the morning. Labor unrest continues as the union representing Metro Vancouver workers says they will be walking off their jobs tomorrow. Members of the Greater Vancouver Regional District Employees Union do everything from monitor air quality and operate our sewage and water systems to upkeeping regional parks. Spokesperson for the union, Bill Thielman, says they haven't had a contract in 17 months and negotiations have broken off.
7: Metro Vancouver management has set preconditions to return to bargaining, which include positions that the union has already rejected. So we have said we will go back to bargaining when there's no preconditions.
4: Thielman says the outstanding issues include health and safety of workers, along with recruitment and retention of skilled workers. Essential service levels will keep the water and sewage systems working. The employees had set up temporary and rotating pickets all over the region for the last 2 weeks. The emergency department at Mission Memorial Hospital is diverting patients tonight because of staffing issues. The temporary closure lasts until 8 in the morning. Dr. James Orkinton is the site medical director at Mission Memorial. He's hoping we've seen the worst and that active hiring campaigns will be able to close some of the staffing gaps.
8: We're trying to mitigate this from happening, trying to put, again, staff in place to help our patients, help the people at Mission to have access as best we can, and anticipate this will be rare in the future.
4: The temporary closures have happened several times over the last 6 months. It's the Lower Mainland Hospital most impacted by staffing shortages. With the first Vancouver World Cup match in the books, Vancouver Police

0: Please tell us how the night went last night. The VPD says there were only two arrests, one for intoxication at BC Place, and the other involved someone at the FanFest breaching court-imposed conditions. Sergeant Adam Donaldson says they are taking no chances and are staffed to the hilt.
1: Every Vancouver police officer that can work was working last night. For us, it was a mandatory call-out if you were on your days off. We have a leave ban in place during the FIFA match period.
0: Donaldson stresses there are several areas in the city that are no-fly zones for drones, most notably around BC Place Stadium. The Canadian men's national soccer team is in Vancouver as they prepare for the next group stage match against Qatar in this year's World Cup. It was a rest day before the players hit the pitch tomorrow at the team's training center at UBC. The Canadians currently sit at a four-way tie atop Group B. Today, the World Cup feature the matches for Groups E and F with Germany, the Netherlands, Ecuador, and Sweden all opening their tournaments. A pro-separation billboard is still up this weekend, despite a removal deadline from an Alberta town expiring. Corey Morgan says the sign he paid for is still standing in Tabor in defiance of a letter he says the town sent earlier this month, demanding the message be removed by yesterday. The electronic billboard located on town land shows the Alberta shield surrounded by words, quote, send Ottawa a message, choose Alberta. Town officials have said they received complaints and argued the billboard's message does not represent the community. Six people remain in the hospital following a crash near Kitchener, Ontario that killed five young siblings.
2: Ontario Provincial Police say an infant, the child's parents, and two other adults believed to be their grandparents were among those hurt after a van and an SUV collided northwest of Kitchener on Friday. A family member said on Sunday that they were unable to provide any more information as they look after people who remain in hospital. The incident comes as the province's police force is preparing a new safety blitz, hoping to prevent collisions on rural roads. OPP say the initiative had been planned in advance of the deadly Mapleton town crash and say in a statement that the timing is a tragic coincidence. Don Mitchell, The Canadian Press.
0: Montreal Nord's mayor is urging residents who have experienced racial profiling, discrimination, or racist behavior at the hands of local police to come forward. Today, Christian Black weighed in on allegations involving officers assigned to local police station 39. That outlet is in a borough on the northeast side of Montreal that is in Black's jurisdiction. On Friday, Montreal police dismantled a night patrol unit and removed 16 officers from patrol duties. Amid allegations of racial profiling and discrimination, Black says the scope of allegations came as a shock, though she acknowledges concerns about systemic racism in Montreal Nord are not new. In a continuation of a speech delivered yesterday, Prime Minister Mark Carney said today the U.S. will play a role in a new world order where no one institution or country will have all the answers. Speaking to journalists in Ireland, Carney says the level of engagement will vary depending on the issue.
3: In some of those circumstances, the United States will be foursquare behind and in many cases lead, but not all. What one can't do at this point in the rapidly shifting world order is to rely on one set of institutions, one grouping.
0: The Prime Minister said yesterday the strands of a new world order could be woven at the G7 meeting that kicks off in France tomorrow. U.S. President Trump claims there is a deal between the U.S. and Iran to end the war. He announced this on social media just before the UFC fight on the White House South Lawn and before he set to depart for that world leader summit in France.
4: President Trump and social media post says a deal between the U.S. and Iran is now, quote, complete. He says the U.S. Navy blockade of Iranian ports will now be lifted and claims he's authorizing the, quote, toll-free opening of the Strait of Hormuz, the waterway that's been blocked by Iran for months. There's no mention in the president's post about what was agreed to in terms of Iran's highly enriched uranium. This memo of understanding was aimed at reopening the strait to shipping traffic and then starting a period of further negotiations on Iran's nuclear program, an issue that has complicated recent talks between the U.S. and Iran. Karen Travers, ABC News, Geneva, Switzerland.
0: The UFC fight on the White House lawn got underway earlier tonight. Here's what it sounded like when President Trump arrived.
5: Welcome to UFC Freedom 250. Here is the President of the United States of America, Donald J. Trump.
0: A mixed martial arts ring has indeed been set up in front of the White House as part of America's 250th birthday. today also happens to be Trump's.

0: of Laval, Quebec, was the lone Canadian on the card and lost to former bantamweight champion Sean O'Malley. While politicians like Donald Trump enjoyed a little non-political entertainment at the White House tonight, entertainers were focused on political issues tonight. Actress Jane Fonda put on a concert to support her committee for the First Amendment. She got some of her fellow celebrities to take part in speeches and performances. Speaking before the final act at the venue in New York City, Fonda encouraged attendees to get more involved in civic action.
1: The musicians we heard tonight have sung out, and now it's time for us to rise up. Yes.
0: The Rise Up Sing Out concert included performances and appearances by Julia Roberts, Bette Midler, Patti Smith, and Canadian Rufus Wainwright. It is 39 minutes after the hour. Coming up in 60 seconds, traffic and weather together. 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
4: From the 1130 Rogers Xfinity Internet Traffic Center, I'm Kevin Olenek. And prepare for detours on Highway 1 from Langley to Abbotsford in both directions. You can expect some delays and a reduced speed limit on Highway 1 from 216 to 248. And expected lane closures as you're going westbound from Bradner Road to around 248. So again, expect delays in both directions. You've also got some work going on from Clearbrook Road to Bradner Road to be aware of as well. And a reminder, from 7 a.m. to 5 p.m., the Coquitlam-Merver Bridge to United to Shaughnessy has lane closures in both directions. As for the weather, mainly cloudy skies for today, a high 23. Sunny and still warm for Tuesday and Wednesday, a high 21 for Tuesday and a high 21 for Wednesday. It's even warmer for Thursday and Friday, a high 23 on Thursday and a high 23 again on Friday.
0: Welcome back. I'm Renee Bernard. Raw emotion translated into torched buses and violence in New York last night.
5: Celebrations for the Knicks' first NBA title in 53 years turned to chaos and violence across New York City Saturday night, with police making at least 63 arrests. In Midtown Manhattan, rowdy fans were smashing windows on police cars, climbing scaffolding, light poles, and even trying to hitch a ride on a moving fire truck. Police say they lit several buses on fire that were being used to transport people from Manhattan to MetLife Stadium for the World Cup games. In Times Square, one person was shot and had to be taken by police cars to the hospital because the ambulance could not get through. At least four people were stabbed or slashed in the mayhem. Meanwhile, the city will officially celebrate the Knicks on Thursday with a parade and City Hall ceremony. Julie Walker, New York.
0: Shares have soared in Asia after a tentative deal was announced on ending the Iran war and reopening the Strait of Hormuz. Benchmarks in Tokyo and Seoul gained more than 5% early Monday. Oil prices fell more than $3 a barrel. Tyra Banks has filed a defamation lawsuit against Netflix and the directors of Reality Check Inside America's Next Top Model. She contends in the lawsuit that they edited her interviews to create a false narrative. Banks says she was interviewed for over 3 hours, but the footage was cut to 16 minutes and misrepresented her statements. Her lawyers allege that the edit suggests Banks allowed a contestant to be assaulted and used it for ratings. Banks is seeking damages and an injunction against using her image on a related album. Sports is next.
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4: Hello, I'm Renee Bernard. Here's what's making news right now. Construction of work on Highway 1 in Abbotsford is making for major headaches for travelers tonight. Picket signs are going up at Metro Vancouver's regional parks and trails, as well as the regional headquarters in Burnaby, as workers press for a new contract. And after sports, it appears Steven Spielberg has another hit on his hands. And from Sportsnet Radio, here's Asher Roth.
5: Well, they've done it for the second time in franchise history. The Carolina Hurricanes are Stanley Cup champions thanks to a 3-0 victory over the Vegas Golden Knights in Game 6 of the Stanley Cup Final. Taylor Hall scored the winner in the first period, while Jackson Blake and Nick Ehlers added insurance. Brandon Bussey, who wasn't even on the team a year ago, made 22 saves for the shutout. The Mariners' weekend ended with a thud. They fell 10-1 in Washington. The Blue Jays gave up 5 runs in the fifth, losing 8-3 to the Yankees, while the Vancouver Canadiens lost 9-7 to the Aqua Sox as Everett earns the split in the 6-game series. On day 4 at the FIFA World Cup, Sweden beat Tunisia 5-1 down in Monterrey. Cote d'Ivoire blanked Ecuador 1-0. Germany beat up Curacao 7-1, while Japan and the Netherlands played to a 2-2 draw in Dallas. On Monday, Seattle will host its first World Cup match as Belgium takes on Egypt at noon. The Vancouver Rise fell to 3-4 on the season, losing 3-1 at home to Ottawa, while Vancouver FC took out Pacific FC 2-1 in an all-BC battle. In golf, Bud Cauley picked up his first PGA Tour victory, firing a 5-under-65 to win the RBC Canadian Open. Sudarshan Yelamaraju was the top Canadian. He was tied for 8th, while Coquitlam's A.J. Ewart finished tied for 29th. Sports at 15:45 past every hour or anytime. 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

0: Welcome back. I'm Renee Bernard. The body of a Toronto police constable arrived today at a funeral home in a suburban community in the northern part of the Greater Toronto area. 43-year-old Mark Pinizzotto was shot dead last week at an apartment building while part of a team investigating multiple shootings, including one at the U.S. consulate in March. A 19-year-old who was also hit in an exchange of gunfire is charged with first-degree murder. Ukrainian President Volodymyr Zelensky and Russian President Vladimir Putin each spoke by phone with the U.S. president today, marking Trump's 80th birthday and ahead of this week's G7 summit. Russia's presidential aide says Putin and Trump discussed Ukraine and U.S.-Russia relations, and that U.S. envoy Steve Witkoff and Trump's son-in-law Jared Kushner are expected to travel to Russia soon. Zelensky says he and Trump discussed steps towards peace, with further talks planned at the G7. Separate Ukrainian drone attacks killed one person each in Russia's Oryol and Bryansk regions. Britain separately detained a tanker suspected of belonging to Russia's shadow fleet. South Africa continues its expulsion of migrants, the BBC's Chris Barrow explains.
1: South Africa says that in the past week, it's deported nearly 3,000 people who were in the country illegally. The move follows a wave of violent protests directed at foreign workers, with knife-wielding mobs attacking people they claim are taking jobs from locals.
0: According to Stats SA, the National Statistical Agency for South Africa, an estimated 3 million immigrants live in the country. That's about 5% of the population of 65 million. 6 months after President Trump warned states not to regulate artificial intelligence, they are increasingly doing just that. States are scrutinizing how chatbots interact with children, how employers use AI, and what developers must do to prevent an AI-caused catastrophe. Steven Spielberg's new science fiction thriller Disclosure Day opened with $44 million in North American theaters. The film earned nearly $93 million worldwide, marking Spielberg's strongest opening for an original movie. The story follows characters trying to reveal government evidence of UFO encounters and stars Emily Blunt, Josh O'Connor, and Coleman Domingo. Meanwhile, low-budget horror hit Obsession continued its remarkable run, adding another $19 million domestically. Traffic and weather are next.
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6: From the 1130 Rogers Xfinity Internet Traffic Center, I'm Kevin Olenek. And prepare for detours on Highway 1 from Langley to Abbotsford in both directions. You can expect some delays and a reduced speed limit on Highway 1 from 216 to 248. And expected day lane closures as you're going westbound from Bradner Road to around 248. So again, expect delays in both directions. You've also got some work going on from Clearbrook Road to Bradner Road to be aware of as well. And a reminder, from 7 a.m. to 5 p.m., the Coquitlam River Bridge to United to Shaughnessy has lane closures in both directions. As for the weather, mainly cloudy skies for today, a high 23. Sunny and still warm for Tuesday and Wednesday, a high 21 for Tuesday and a high 21 for Wednesday. It's even warmer for Thursday and Friday, a high 23 on Thursday and a high 23 again on Friday.
0: Welcome back. I'm Renee Bernard. It's the most exciting time for soccer fans and sports lovers alike as World Cup 2026 gets underway across North America. But in the shadows remains the very stark reality of strict U.S. immigration policy that threatens the very nature of the tournament. In this edition of the Big Story podcast, host Devang Desai speaks to David Gass, the founder of SoccerWise. Devang begins by asking David to assess what the lead up has been like.
7: I think when the U.S. got the World Cup bid alongside Mexico and Canada in 2018, it was this feeling that this would be this big.

0: moment. It would be like nothing we'd ever experienced before. And I think up until 7 days ago, you could not have convinced anyone that that was true. And the hope was, you know, the World Cup takes over every 4 years on the men's side. And it legitimately does. Qatar, a little bit different because it's during the winter, but it was still like, you know, bars getting flags and the commercials become it and all that type of stuff. And I think the idea was, oh, this will be different, that this would start in January and it would be a year of World Cup hype and World Cup energy and World Cup coverage. And I would say up until 7 days ago, for the most part, you didn't see any of that except for news stories about things that were going wrong, about transit and tickets and hotels and visas and all that type of stuff. And so I think it's been really tough for people to get in the way they'd like to. And I think it, in the end, while it will be a massive event, I think it's going to break every record, whether it comes to attendance, viewership, obviously revenue and all that type of stuff. I think in the end, it is going to end up feeling like a World Cup feels here, which is big, but not as big as the things that are big here.
1: Do you think the tournament being held predominantly in the United States has kind of flipped that relationship? Because for once, it does feel like you have a host that sort of does have more power than the governing body.
0: I wouldn't say it has, because I think the expectation was that that would be the case. And that obviously goes back to the history of the FBI and the investigations of Sepp Blatter and the charges and all of that. The host committees are broke, and they're broke because of the plan, because of the agreements that were made with FIFA. And I think the revenue stream coming into places, which, so like, this is the story of these tournaments, whether it's World Cups or Olympics, right? Is the host gets screwed. Like, they, economically, right, they only make sense if they pay for themselves, but they don't, because they pay for that organization's committee's budget for the next 4 years across everywhere else. And then that's how those leaders get elected. That's like the nature of what an IOC and a FIFA does. And I think the feeling was, well, you can't do that in the US. And the deals that they were able to put together were the case. And so the host committees have no money and the local governments have no money to cover this thing. That's why the tickets, you know, the train ticket costs a lot. The transit has to occur. Someone has to pay for it. FIFA doesn't foot any of that bill. So then maybe the federal government will. And when it didn't, the locals were like, well, why are we paying for this? Which, by the way, as someone who has purchased two of those tickets to get to those games, I agree with. If someone could pay $40,000 to go to the World Cup final, then someone in Belmar, New Jersey should not have to cover part of their transit. Like, that's the way it should be. But I think there was a feeling that this wouldn't be the case. And in the end, the leader that got elected in the United States was the perfect person for someone who's an expert in sitting alongside the right hand of these dictators that you just mentioned and being able to woo them. And that's what the story's been for almost 8 to 10 years now in the U.S. And it's left a lot of people burnt, is the story that both those leaders have expert in sitting alongside the right hand of these dictators that you just mentioned and being able to woo them. And that's what the story's been for almost 8 to 10 years now in the U.S.
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7: I'm Chris McCusker. A new U.S. Fed chair will conduct his first meeting.

0: on Wednesday. And like other central bankers around the world, there will be a tricky balancing act ahead. But for Kevin Warsh, taking over the job, overseeing the biggest economy in the world, it's actually monumental. The U.S. president, of course, not shy about offering advice. Scott Anderson is the chief U.S. economist for BMO Capital Markets.
1: A question that we'll be looking at and the markets will be looking at is, will he be an inflation hawk or dove? You know, he came across kind of dovish in his Senate confirmation hearings a few months ago. But historically, Warsh, really since he left the Federal Reserve Board in 2011, has actually been pretty hawkish, really concerned about inflation, the expansion of the Fed's balance sheet. It'll be interesting to see which Fed chair shows up.
0: And many might be wondering what all of this means for Canada.
1: Right now, the Fed funds futures market has fully priced in 0.25-point rate hike from the Fed by the end of this year, and about half of a rate hike kind of priced in for next year. So the markets are certainly leaning toward a more hawkish Fed right now and potential hikes. I think that's not great news for the Bank of Canada or for the Canadian economy.
0: And with your weekend business report, I'm Chris McCusker.
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7: Good morning, I'm Ridley Wilson. Here's what's making news right now. Is the Strait of Hormuz finally going to reopen? The U.S. and Iran seemingly agreeing to a ceasefire on Sunday.
8: The union representing Metro Vancouver workers says over 700 workers will be walking off their jobs on Monday.
7: An unspeakably cruel response. The Alberta Premier is being criticized by the opposition as she defended the ADAP transition this weekend.
9: The Hurricanes blank the Golden Knights to win the Stanley Cup. And we'll catch you up on all the action at the World Cup. Sports at 15.
7: All that and more for you in 60 seconds.
10: From the 1130 Rogers Xfinity Internet Traffic Center, I'm Kevin Olenek. And prepare for detours on Highway 1 from Langley to Abbotsford in both directions. You can expect some delays and a reduced speed limit on Highway 1 from 216 to 248. And expected day lane closures as you're going westbound from Bradner Road to around 240. So again, expect delays in both directions. You've also got some work going on from Clearbrook Road to Bradner Road to be aware of as well. And a reminder, from 7 a.m. to 5 p.m., the Coquitlam River Bridge to United to Shaughnessy has lane closures in both directions. As for the weather, mainly cloudy skies for today, a high 23. Sunny and still warm for Tuesday and Wednesday, a high 21 for Tuesday and a high 21 for Wednesday. It's even warmer for Thursday and Friday, a high 23 on Thursday and a high 23 again on Friday.
7: Let's begin internationally, where a peace deal between the U.S. and Iran has been reached. That, according to the White House, will mean the reopening of the Strait of Hormuz and ending the U.S. naval blockade. ABC's Martha Raddatz was on the Start Here podcast and said there was some doubt that it would get done this weekend.
11: The administration seemed to say, look, we're going to get it eventually. And I think people thought, yeah, in a couple of days. But then suddenly, and it first came out of the Pakistan's prime minister, that a deal had been reached, that there were intensive negotiations. And then you heard from Donald Trump, a big birthday present for him, saying the deal with the Islamic Republic of Iran is now complete. Congratulations to all.

0: Back in Canada, labor unrest continues in the Metro Vancouver Regional District. After picketing a limited number of sites over the past few weeks, 700 personnel across various operations warn they're going to walk off the job today.
1: Spokesperson of the union, Bill Thielman, says they haven't had a new contract in 17 months and negotiations have broken off.
2: Metro Vancouver management has set preconditions to return to bargaining, which include positions that the union has already rejected. So we have said we will go back to bargaining when there's no preconditions, because otherwise it's capitulation, not negotiation.
1: Thielman says the most outstanding issues include health and safety of workers, along with recruitment and retention of skilled workers. He says except essential workers, over 700 workers across water treatment, wastewater treatment, water safety, regional parks, construction, and other positions across important facilities will be walking off. I'm Asta Pandekanan.
0: The emergency department at Mission Memorial Hospital is diverting patients right now because of some staffing issues. The temporary closure lasts until 8 this morning. Dr. James Wortkin is the site medical director at Mission Memorial Hospital. He's hoping they've seen the worst and that the active hiring campaign will be able to close some of the staffing gaps.
3: We're trying to mitigate this from happening, trying to put, again, staff in place to help our patients, help the people at Mission to have access as best we can, and anticipate this will be rare in the future.
0: These closures have happened several times over the last 6 months. It's the Lower Mainland Hospital that's been most impacted by staffing shortages. Vancouver police say there were no major incidents Saturday night during the city's first ever World Cup game, which featured Australia and Turkey. Sergeant Adam Donaldson says one person was arrested at the fan festival at the PNE for being in breach of court-imposed conditions.
4: In addition, there was another person that was ejected from BC Place during the event because of intoxication, refusing to leave.
0: He notes that they will continue to be all hands on deck with police enforcement during the month of FIFA games. The public is being reminded there are restricted areas like BC Place where you cannot fly a drone and you can face fines for doing so. Vancouver is going to host the next match on a Thursday when we'll host Qatar. Concerns are growing in Alberta over upcoming changes to disability supports. On her Saturday radio show, Premier Danielle Smith addressed a caller saying some recipients fear losing benefits as AISH transitions into a new program. That message tragically highlighted by a recipient who posted a final message before recently ending his life. Bruce Johnson wrote plans to move from AISH to ADAP led to escalated anxiety and depression. Referring to the introduction of ADAP as a kick in the teeth, Johnson said it pushed him to end everything. Another caller told the Premier she could see how the 57-year-old saw the changes as a dead end, saying it's very sad when someone is in that state of despair. Smith explained there had been a long transition period to the new program. As of July 1st, most AISH recipients will be moved to ADAP and see $200 less a month. Smith said that amount is covered by the feds, which every AISH applicant must apply for. Alberta NDP leader Nod Nenshi called the UCP government unspeakably cruel in response to Smith's remarks. A growing memorial on Fraser Highway was visited by the family and friends of a slain BC woman this weekend. Denise DeLanderville was the victim of a hit and run, and police still haven't been able to turn up a suspect.
5: Ashley Cooper was a childhood friend of Denise's. She says going through their old photos and letters brought back a flood of warm memories.
6: Look at that.
7: Just a good person. She was had the heart of gold and, you know, the biggest heart and would do anything for anybody.
5: Flowers dutifully tended to by family, friends, and those who live in the area, speaking to the impact of her loss.
6: It's so sad. It hits everybody.
5: Heather Maiden is a close family friend. She says police have told them that the suspect vehicle has been located, but the suspect himself is still at large. Langley RCMP wasn't able to respond to a request for comment before deadline. Maiden says she hopes the community continues to amplify calls for accountability in hopes that either somebody can help identify the driver or convince the driver themselves to have the bravery to own their actions.
6: We understand that they're probably scared and, you know, we understand that, but the right thing to do would be to come forward so we can get closure and some justice.
5: Anyone who witnessed the incident is asked to get in touch with police. Jack Rabb, City News, Langley.
0: Now over to the town of Tabor in Alberta, where a pro-separation billboard is still up after the removal deadline from the town passed. Corey Morgan doubled down in his battle against the town over a 3-meter-tall and 6-meter-wide billboard urging the province to leave Canada. Morgan says he paid for the sign and it's still standing in defiance of a letter he says the town sent this month to the private owner of the billboard demanding the message be removed by Saturday. The electronic billboard located on town land shows the Alberta shield surrounded by the words, "Send Ottawa."

0: A message. Choose Alberta. Four MPs in Alberta are seemingly leaving politics.
1: Four current Alberta NDP MLAs' names won't be on the ballot when Albertans head to the polls next year. The party announcing over the weekend Calgary MLAs Joe Cece and Luann Metz and Edmonton MLAs Marlon Schmidt and Lori Sigurdsson won't be seeking re-election in 2027.
2: Marks a huge loss for the NDP. These are very important actors in their caucus.
1: This political scientist saying their departures mean a loss of experience for the party. Three have been there since 2015 when the Alberta NDP was in government. Party leader Nahad Nenshi in a Saturday news release saying their contributions in and out of the legislature have made a lasting difference in the lives of Albertans. The two Calgary MLAs and two Edmonton MLAs will continue in their roles until the end of their terms. Lauren Boothby, City News, Edmonton.
0: Hundreds of people, including Calgary's fire chief, Stephen Dongworth, huffed and puffed their way to the top of Calgary's tallest tower this weekend. The annual Firefighter Stair Climb Challenge supports Wellspring Alberta, which offers free programs for Albertans facing cancer and their families. We spoke to Mayor Jeremy Farkas, who suited up for the 57-story climb on Sunday.
3: So I have been attending this event for many years now, first as a city councillor when I got to meet Kathy and some of the volunteers who pulled this together. And it was 4 years ago that I started attending the event as a climber myself. So I'm competing in the Challenge of the Chief portion, which means that I'll be racing Chief Dongworth as well as some other members of the Calgary Police Service up all 57 floors in full firefighter gear. And we've been practicing all year, actually. So we meet up once a week. We run up the Calgary Bow Tower at least a couple times. And it's been really good camaraderie, but also helps us harness our competitive spirits for fundraising.
0: In sports, the Carolina Hurricanes are hoisting the Stanley Cup again, 20 years since they won it for the first time. Our Asher Roth has more on the action from Vegas.
4: In a series that saw so much scoring and so many momentum swings, the Hurricanes made their mark early in Game 6.
5: Taylor Hall is in! Hall with a shot! Scores!
4: Taylor Hall's seventh of the playoffs would be the game winner. Jackson Blake and Nick Ehlers would add insurance, while Brandon Bussey stopped all 22 shots he faced in a 3-0 victory for the Canes, securing the second Stanley Cup in franchise history. Head coach Rod Brind'Amour was their captain when the Canes last won it 20 years ago.
6: Well, when you got good people around you, that's just what you got to keep them. And then you just keep adding pieces, and that's what we did.
4: Jordan Staal won the Conn Smythe, becoming the oldest player ever to win playoff MVP, as the Canes capped off an incredible run that saw them win 16 of their 18 playoff games. From the Sports Center, I'm Asher Roth.
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10: From the 1130 Rogers Xfinity Internet Traffic Center, I'm Kevin Olenek. And prepare for detours on Highway 1 from Langley to Abbotsford in both directions. You can expect some delays and a reduced speed limit on Highway 1 from 216 to 248. And expected lane closures as you're going westbound from Bradner Road to around 248. So again, expect delays in both directions. You've also got some work going on from Clearbrook Road to Bradner Road to be aware of as well. And a reminder, from 7 a.m. to 5 p.m., the Coquitlam River Bridge to United to Shaughnessy has lane closures in both directions. As for the weather, mainly cloudy skies for today, a high 23. Sunny and still warm for Tuesday and Wednesday, a high 21 for Tuesday and a high 21 for Wednesday. It's even warmer for Thursday and Friday, a high 23 on Thursday and a high 23 again on Friday.
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0: Good morning. I'm Ridley Wilson. Here's what's making news right now. The White House is confirming reports that a deal to end the war in Iran is complete, set to be signed at a ceremony in Switzerland on Friday. Unionized workers in Metro Vancouver are walking off their jobs today in a full-scale strike following 2 weeks of rotating ones. And after sports,
5: fraud affecting seniors is under the spotlight.
6: Seniors lost about $140 million in Canada.
5: This as Elder Abuse Awareness Day is coming up on Monday.
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7: Well, the Carolina Hurricanes have done it. Taylor Hall scored the game winner early in the first. Jackson Blake and Nick Ehlers added insurance. Brandon Bussey stopped all 22 shots he faced as the Canes blanked the Golden Knights 3-0, winning the series in six. Their captain Jordan Staal won the Conn Smythe Trophy. He's the oldest player ever to win it. At the FIFA World Cup, Yassin Ayari scored a pair as Sweden beat Tunisia 5-1 down in Monterrey. Earlier, Germany demolished Curaçao 7-1. Japan and the Netherlands played to a 2-2 draw, while Cote d'Ivoire blanked Ecuador 1-0. In NSL action, the Vancouver Rise fell 3-1 to Ottawa Rapid FC, while Vancouver FC beat Pacific FC 2-1. On the diamond, Ben Rice and Jose Caballero both went deep in the ninth as the Blue Jays fell 8-3 to the Yankees. The Mariners were clobbered 10-1 in Washington, while the Vancouver Canadiens lost 9-7 to Everett for their third loss in a row after winning the first three games of the series. American Bud Cauley fired a 1-under-69, and it was just enough for his first PGA Tour victory, winning the RBC Canadian Open. Sudarshan Yellamaraju was the top Canadian, finishing five shots back, and Lewis Hamilton finished atop the podium in Barcelona for his first Grand Prix victory with Ferrari. Sports at 15 and 45 past every hour or anytime at sportsnet.ca.
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0: 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Fraud affecting seniors is becoming more sophisticated with AI. This as Elder Abuse Awareness Day is today. Our Shelley Summers tells us more.
5: It's not only happening more often now, it's also becoming harder to detect thanks to the use of AI. BMO Head of Security Advisor Larry Zelvin telling Nova Scotia Today scams are much more complicated than even just a few years ago. He cites a U.S. study that says people over 60 lost over $7 billion in scams in 2025, while here in our country, those numbers are also climbing.
6: Seniors lost about $140 million in Canada.

0: However, we suspect that only 5 to 10% of those losses were actually reported to government, so the numbers could actually be in the billions. And then one other thing I want to note is that there was a survey recently by the Canadian Association of Retired Persons who said that 86% of their registered customers said that they had been targeted by scammers, 14% had been victimized, and over 70% recovered little or none of their money.
1: Zelvin says scams affect all of us, and with Elder Abuse Awareness Day on June 15th, he says we need to do a better job in educating and protecting the senior population. I'm Shelley Summers.
2: 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Arriva Fragiscados is talking with food and nutrition expert Rose Reisman about it.
3: More than 400 Canadians develop dementia every day, and nearly 1 million adults will have dementia by 2030.
4: Rose Reisman says a sedentary lifestyle can reduce blood flow to the brain and may increase inflammation.
3: For better functioning brain, get in daily movement, socialize regularly, and consume a healthy diet.
4: Reisman says while genetics and family history play a role, moving your body is beneficial.
3: Physical activity increases circulation, which delivers oxygen and nutrients essential for brain health. We're looking at 150 minutes a week, about 20 minutes per day. It can be walking, cleaning, taking the stairs, just move.
4: When it comes to supplements, a recent study out of the University of Florida found that people with mild cognitive impairment who reported taking glucosamine were more likely to progress to dementia than those who did not use the supplement. I'm Eva Fragiscados.
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12: From the 1130 Rogers Xfinity Internet Traffic Center, I'm Kevin Olenek. And prepare for detours on Highway 1 from Langley to Abbotsford in both directions. You can expect some delays and a reduced speed limit on Highway 1 from 216 to 248. And expect day lane closures as you're going westbound from Bradner Road to around 248. So again, expect delays in both directions. You've also got some work going on from Clearbrook Road to Bradner Road to be aware of as well. And a reminder, from 7 a.m. to 5 p.m., the Coquitlam-Merver Bridge to United to Shaughnessy has lane closures in both directions. As for the weather, mainly cloudy skies for today, a high 23. Sunny and still warm for Tuesday and Wednesday, a high 21 for Tuesday and a high 21 for Wednesday. It's even warmer for Thursday and Friday, a high 23 on Thursday and a high 23 again on Friday.
2: 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Calgary is going through a sort of glow-up when it comes to tourism. As part of this City Connect special, our Phoenix Phillips is hearing from the workers who help make sure the hospitality machine keeps running.
13: A simple handshake, repeated thousands of times each year, marks the beginning of the Calgary experience for many visitors. It's an experience most Calgarians don't often witness firsthand, but it's happening all around us. If you look closely, you'll see the everyday efforts made to help visitors feel connected to our city. The moment that they arrive, just think about the large highway signs welcoming you to the Blue Sky City, or the familiar sight of White Hatters greeting you at the airport. And then there's the drive into downtown along the 4th Avenue flyover, where almost on cue, the Calgary Tower comes into view, standing tall and unmistakably quietly signaling that you've arrived. Helping to shape that first impression are visitor-facing ambassadors, frontline tourism workers who welcome, guide, and share their local knowledge with newcomers, adding depth and warmth to their stay. We begin with one of those ambassadors, the Fairmont Palliser's doorman of 17 years, Neil Hemraj.
14: I love what I do. I come to work every day to make a difference in

0: whether it's an experience or creating that lasting memory for our guests. Excellent. Watch your step. When you like something you do, it's not just a job. It's ownership. It is pride. It is enthusiasm. I wanted to make them happy. I want to make their stay special. I want to create that lasting memories. Just be yourself and smile. Be yourself and smile.
1: Judy!
2: Judy Uwera is another visitor-facing ambassador in Calgary who also takes credit in the customer experience as CEO of Calgary Walks and Bus Tours.
3: Everyone who works for us has a passion about this city, and they really want to showcase Calgary. I really believe Calgary is different from most cities because of the Western hospitality and the Western culture that we have in this city. It's a city of entrepreneurs. It's a city of pulling together and helping each other. And many times you look at another business that a lot of people outside would look at and say, they're your competition. And we'd be like, well, not really. They're doing a business. We want to help them. They want to help us. And we really work back and forth to help promote other businesses as well. So I really think it's that culture of really pulling together and being a city that helps others that makes Calgary different.
2: Vibrant is also one way of describing the producer of street theater at Calgary's famed Heritage Park, where artistic director Trevor Matheson does whatever he can, he and his team, just to add another dimension to Calgary's appeal.
4: What I have learned most is that people want to escape. They want a sense, a strong sense of conflict and characters that are a little over the top, which is a struggle trying to pitch that to my interpretation manager, who really wants it to be very historical and truthful. So I have to kind of walk that tightrope. I want to entertain people with spectacle, but I got to keep it historically correct. So I try to, it's a bit of a tightrope act.
2: It's all part of the visitor experience.
4: Yeah. I try my best to imagine that this is the first time we're doing this show every day, and we try to give it our best, even if it's like starting to rain, even if the weather's incredibly hot, we're still I love being outside doing theater. It's really awesome.
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11: I'm Chris McCusker. A new U.S. Fed chair will conduct his first meeting on Wednesday. And like other central bankers around the world, there will be a tricky balancing act ahead. But for Kevin Warsh, taking over the job, overseeing the biggest economy in the world, it's actually monumental. The U.S. president, of course, not shy about offering advice. Scott Anderson is the chief U.S. economist for BMO Capital Markets.
12: A question that we'll be looking at and the markets will be looking at is, will he be an inflation hawk or dove? You know, he came across kind of.

0: of dovish in his Senate confirmation hearings a few months ago, but historically, Warsh, really since he left the Federal Reserve Board in 2011, has actually been pretty hawkish, really concerned about inflation, the expansion of the Fed's balance sheet. It'll be interesting to see which Fed chair shows up.
1: And many might be wondering what all of this means for Canada.
0: Right now, the Fed funds futures market has fully priced in 0.25 point rate hike from the Fed by the end of this year, and about half of a rate hike kind of priced in for next year. So the markets are certainly leaning toward a more hawkish Fed right now and potential hikes. I think that's not great news for the Bank of Canada or for the Canadian economy.
1: And with your weekend business report, I'm Chris McCusker.
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7: Good morning. I'm Ridley Wilson. Here's what's making news right now. A Sunday ceasefire seemingly now in effect between Iran and the U.S. We can soon see the Strait of Hormuz reopen as well.
8: A full-scale strike is underway next week as Metro Vancouver workers decide to walk off the job.
7: As AISH transitions to ADAP, some are feeling hopeless and left behind. The Alberta Premier was pressed about it this weekend.
9: The Carolina Hurricanes blank the Golden Knights to win the Stanley Cup, while the Mariners, the Blue Jays, and the Vancouver Canadiens all come up short. Sports at 45.
7: All that and more for you in 60 seconds.
10: From the 1130 Rogers Xfinity Internet Traffic Center, I'm Kevin Olenek. And prepare for detours on Highway 1 from Langley to Abbotsford in both directions. You can expect some delays and a reduced speed limit on Highway 1 from 216 to 248. And expect today lane closures as you're going westbound from Bradner Road to around 248. So again, expect delays in both directions. You've also got some work going on from Clearbrook Road to Bradner Road to be aware of as well. And a reminder, from 7 a.m. to 5 p.m., the Coquitlam-Murver Bridge to United to Shaughnessy has lane closures in both directions. As for the weather, mainly cloudy skies for today, a high 23. Sunny and still warm for Tuesday and Wednesday, a high 21 for Tuesday and a high 21 for Wednesday. It's even warmer for Thursday and Friday, a high 23 on Thursday and a high 23 again on Friday.
7: Let's begin internationally, where it was a big birthday gift for the U.S. President Donald Trump. A deal with Iran was reached on Sunday. ABC's Martha Raddatz was on the Start Here podcast giving a bit of a timeline for the ceasefire.
11: The strait will open quickly, but they will have to check for mines. But I think the thing to remember here is this is the very beginning. This is a memorandum of understanding between these two countries. President Trump has said, you know, they promise not to have a nuclear weapon, but they really have a long way to go on this.
7: Thousands of fans gathered near the White House for a historic UFC event held on Donald Trump's 80th birthday. Canadian fighter Evan Zouabi of Quebec was the lone Canadian on the card and lost to former bantamweight champion Sean O'Malley. He says competing near the Oval Office is not a political statement, but an opportunity to represent Canadian values. The event comes amid political tensions, protests, and ongoing debate over Trump's policies at home and abroad. Fans attending the event said sports can still bring people together despite divisions between countries and political. political camps. Back in Canada, though, more than 700 unionized outside workers with the Metro Vancouver Regional District are to walk off their job today in a full-scale strike.

0: At noon on Monday, Metro Vancouver workers will be rallying outside their headquarters in Burnaby following a full-scale strike. Bill Thielman, spokesperson of the union representing them, tells us that health and safety is one of their top priorities.
1: Health and safety is more important than money. It's more important than terms and conditions or anything else, because if a worker can't feel that they are going to go home safe at the end of the day, nothing else matters.
0: WorkSafe BC has fined Metro Vancouver over $800,000 over two terrible accidents that happened in the last 6 years. Thielman reassures that essential workers are not included in the full-scale strike on Monday. I'm Astha Pandekanan.
2: Residents of Mission are not going to have access to their local ER until 8 this morning. The Fraser Health Authority says Mission Memorial Hospital is still facing staffing challenges, which is causing these repeat closures. Dr. James Wortkin is the site medical director at Mission Memorial Hospital.
3: The heat today is also a factor for our healthcare and our health needs. And so unfortunately, that does touch on or happen at the same time.
2: These temporary closures have happened several times over the last 6 months. It's the Lower Mainland Hospital that's been most impacted by staffing shortages. With the first Vancouver World Cup match in the books, Vancouver police tell us the night went pretty well. The VPD says there were only two arrests, one for intoxication at BC Place and the other involved someone at the Fan Fest breaching court-imposed conditions. Sergeant Adam Donaldson says they're taking no chances and are staffed to the hilt.
4: Every Vancouver police officer that can work was working for us. It was a mandatory call out if you were on your days off. We have a leave ban in place during the FIFA match period.
2: Donaldson stresses there are several areas in the city that are no-fly zones, most notably around BC Place Stadium. So if you're going to fly a drone there, you're going to get in trouble. Concerns are growing in Alberta over upcoming changes to disability supports. On her Saturday radio show, Premier Danielle Smith addressed a caller who said some recipients fear losing benefits as AISH transitions into a new program called ADAP. The caller linked those fears to a recent death of a 57-year-old Alberta man. He made a heartbreaking post about his reliance on the support, daily struggles, and how the changes were a kick in the teeth and the final straw, leading him to take his own life. Smith said the decisions about eligibility are made by humans, not artificial intelligence, and defended the move as expanding support options. As of July 1st, most AISH recipients will be moved to ADAP and see $200 less a month. Smith said that amount is covered by the feds, which every AISH applicant must apply for. Alberta NDP leader Nad Nenshi called the UCP government unspeakably cruel in response to Smith's remarks. Family and friends of a slain BC woman gathered at the place she was killed this weekend. They say the person who struck her on Fraser Highway still has not been found.
5: A portrait of Denise de Landerville now overlooks the stretch of Fraser Highway, where the mother of three lost her life in a hit and run. As family and friends work through their grief, they hope the memorial can stir a different emotion. Guilt.
6: They need to turn themselves in and so they could sleep at night. Like, how do you sleep at night? Dealing with it, I think, the proper way would free their soul.
5: It's been almost a month since de Landerville passed. Langley RCMP say they were called to the area at about 4:40 in the morning on May 16th, where they located a pedestrian who died after being hit by a vehicle, noting that the vehicle and its driver left the scene.
6: Obviously, accidents happen. But to leave the scene and just leave someone there to die after hitting them, it's just the words. I can't really describe that.
5: Anyone who witnessed the incident is asked to get in touch with police. Jack Rabb, City News, Langley.
2: An Albertan with a pro-separatist message isn't getting the message from the town of Tabor. Corey Morgan said the town gave a deadline to the owner of the electronic billboard to take it down by Saturday, or, well, this weekend. The billboard, located on town land, shows the Alberta shield and the words, "Send Ottawa a message, choose Alberta." The deadline, well, has passed. The billboard is still up. Morgan says he won't let Tabor push him around, and he has paid for two smaller signs in the town since receiving the letter, with the third one going up on Sunday. The town of Tabor did not immediately respond to a request for comment, but has previously said it has heard multiple concerns about the first to billboard's messaging. A huge loss of experience for the Alberta NDP. Four MPs who have been around since Rachel Notley are not seeking re-election. Our Lauren Boothby is asking for an expert's opinion on their departure.
7: This political scientist also not making much of the NDP's news.
8: What do you make of that? What does it mean?
9: Not much. Not at all. I mean, I'm sure the government, the UCP, will make a lot of it.
7: Keith Brownsey saying if the number of planned departures were higher, that might be another story.
9: Now, if this were up around 20%, 25%, it would say,

0: something else. But it's not. It's pretty standard. Three of the individuals, as I say, are older. Not to put too fine a gloss on it, but they may have just decided to retire. And as I like to think, good for them.
1: The two Calgary MLAs and two Edmonton MLAs will continue in their roles until the end of their terms. Lauren Boothby, City News, Edmonton.
2: Calgarians climbing over 1,000 steps on Sunday to get to the top of Brookfield Place, the city's tallest tower, all a part of the Firefighters Stair Climb Challenge. Funds raised go towards Wellspring Alberta, an incredible organization that supports those facing cancer and their loved ones. Mayor Jeremy Farkas geared up for the climb. We spoke to him last week as he prepped for the day, starting with clarification on what participants wear.
3: And does that include any sort of breathing apparatus or just the gear?
4: So we have the helmet, the full duty gear, the tank, and all in, it's about an extra 40 pounds that you climb with. But I trained for this challenge. I've competed over the last 4 years, and it really builds a greater appreciation for the work that they do. Firefighters do this kind of work while carrying equipment, responding to emergencies, and most of all, helping people on what may be the worst day of their lives. And one of the things that I love about this event is that it brings people together. You see firefighters, families, cancer survivors, donors, volunteers, the amazing Wellspring staff, community members, and all pulling in the same direction. So it really fills my cup, and it's especially worthwhile.

0: About 15 minutes to climb about 60 stories. So you're looking at 3 stories per minute. Like you're really running full out. But I think the quickest climbers are something like 12 minutes. So it's a decent time, but once when you get to the top of that building, you're definitely out of breath. But then you remember what people going through cancer are dealing with every day, and it really puts things into perspective.
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7: From the 1130 Rogers Xfinity Internet Traffic Center, I'm Kevin Olenek. And prepare for detours on Highway 1 from Langley to Abbotsford in both directions. You can expect some delays and a reduced speed limit on Highway 1 from 216 to 248. And expect today lane closures as you're going westbound from Bradner Road to around 248. So again, expect delays in both directions. You've also got some work going on from Clearbrook Road to Bradner Road to be aware of as well. And a reminder, from 7 a.m. to 5 p.m., the Coquitlam River Bridge to United to Shaughnessy has lane closures in both directions. As for the weather, mainly cloudy skies for today, a high 23. Sunny and still warm for Tuesday and Wednesday, a high 21 for Tuesday and a high 21 for Wednesday. It's even warmer for Thursday and Friday, a high 23 on Thursday and a high 23 again on Friday.
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1: 1242 in Vancouver, 142 in Calgary. A national office to coordinate wildfire response is the top recommendation from senators to tackle what they're calling a crisis in Canada. Our Alejandro Melgar is the latest.
8: Wildfires have been surging across the country in the last few years, making record after record, with Alberta having the second most in recent history. It's also home to two of the costliest disasters in Canadian history, in Fort McMurray and Jasper. One of 15 recommendations pushed to the federal government, the report says offices like the one being proposed already exist around the world, such as in the UK, Japan, and the United States. While the federal government launched a new national center to allow for better coordination of disaster responses, the report calls for one to handle wildfires specifically. Prior to the release of the report, the Canadian Senate held hearings from April 2024 to November 2025, hearing from multiple speakers. I'm Alejandro Melgar.
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1: Good morning. I'm Ridley Wilson. Here's what's making news right now. Pakistan says the U.S. and Iran have reached an agreement to end the war and reopen the Strait of Hormuz, offering relief to the global economy more than 3 months since the war began. Unionized Metro workers at Metro Vancouver are going on full-scale strike today. Their union tells us workers are angry and frustrated after 17 months without a contract. And after sports,

0: Elder fraud is surging as AI changes the threat landscape.
1: And not only are they getting better, but they're also easier to scale. And by that mean, you're going to just see a lot more of them.
0: The warnings come as Elder Abuse Awareness Day arrives on Monday.
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3: Well, they've done it for the second time in franchise history. The Carolina Hurricanes are Stanley Cup champions thanks to a 3-0 victory over the Vegas Golden Knights in Game 6 of the Stanley Cup Final. Taylor Hall scored the winner in the first period, while Jackson Blake and Nick Ehlers added insurance. Brandon Bussey, who wasn't even on the team a year ago, made 22 saves for the shutout. The Mariners' weekend ended with a thud. They fell 10-1 in Washington. The Blue Jays gave up 5 runs in the fifth, losing 8-3 to the Yankees, while the Vancouver Canadiens lost 9-7 to the Aqua Sox as Everett earns the split in the 6-game series. On day 4 at the FIFA World Cup, Sweden beat Tunisia 5-1 down in Monterrey. Cote d'Ivoire blanked Ecuador 1-0. Germany beat up Curacao 7-1, while Japan and the Netherlands played to a 2-2 draw in Dallas. On Monday, Seattle will host its first World Cup match as Belgium takes on Egypt at noon. The Vancouver Rise fell to 3-4 on the season, losing 3-1 at home to Ottawa, while Vancouver FC took out Pacific FC 2-1 in an all-BC battle. In golf, Bud Cauley picked up his first PGA Tour victory, firing a 5-under-65 to win the RBC Canadian Open. Sudarshan Yelamaraju was the top Canadian. He was tied for 8th, while Coquitlam's AJ Ewart finished tied for 29th. Sports at 15 and 45, past every hour or anytime. I'm at sportsnet.ca.
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2: You're listening to News Radio. Elder fraud is surging as AI makes scams more complex. The warnings come as Elder Abuse Awareness Day has arrived today. Our Shelley Summers tells us more.
0: The Canadian Association of Retired Persons recently said in a survey that 70% of scam victims never retrieve their lost money. And the incidence involving phone scamming is increasing. BMO Head of Security Advisor Larry Zelvin telling Nova Scotia Today AI is making those scams more complex and sophisticated.
1: And not only are they getting better, but they're also easier to scale. And by that mean, you're going to just see a lot more of them. So I think, you know, folks, what you should be really thinking about, and this affects people of all ages, but the elderly are the most targeted, predominantly because they have the most wealth. They own their homes, they have retirement savings and other assets that can be quickly liquidated. They're also highly susceptible because they're often socially isolated. They may have lost a partner, a spouse, and their digital fluency might be lower.
0: Zelvin says with AI, grandchildren can be impersonated, as we've seen here in Halifax. And he says all of us need to do a double take and question if what's happening is real, as consequences are not only expensive, but also emotionally damaging. I'm Shelley Summers.
2: Skip the sedentary lifestyle if you want to reduce your risk of dementia. Our Eva Fragiscatos is talking with food and nutrition expert Rose Reisman about it.
6: Rose Reisman says not moving your body can lead to reduced cognitive function.
7: Sedentary behavior reduces blood flow to the brain, increases the risk of cardiovascular and related diseases such as diabetes, high blood pressure, and obesity. These all cause brain structure changes and increases inflammation and insulin resistance.
6: She says physical activity like walking can increase circulation, which delivers oxygen and nutrients essential for brain health.
7: Other proactive things to do: play brain games, puzzles, crosswords, avoid alcohol and smoking, and maintaining healthy blood pressure and good cholesterol levels are key. Follow the MIND or Mediterranean diets: fruits, veggies, whole grains, nuts,

0: omega-3 foods.
1: Reisman says more than 400 Canadians develop dementia every day. I'm Eva Fragiscados.
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7: From the 1130 Rogers Xfinity Internet Traffic Center, I'm Kevin Olenek. And prepare for detours on Highway 1 from Langley to Abbotsford in both directions. You can expect some delays and a reduced speed limit on Highway 1 from 216 to 248. And expect to day lane closures as you're going westbound from Bradner Road to around 248. So again, expect delays in both directions. You've also got some work going on from Clearbrook Road to Bradner Road to be aware of as well. And a reminder, from 7 a.m. to 5 p.m., the Coquitlam River Bridge to United to Shaughnessy has lane closures in both directions. As for the weather, mainly cloudy skies for today, a high 23. Sunny and still warm for Tuesday and Wednesday, a high 21 for Tuesday and a high 21 for Wednesday. It's even warmer for Thursday and Friday, a high 23 on Thursday and a high 23 again on Friday.
2: 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People, places, and popularity. Calgary is slowly becoming a hot spot for tourists. As part of the City Connect special, our Phoenix Phillips is trying to figure out why.
8: Calgary, along with Alberta, continues to surpass national visitor spend expectations, thanks in part to buy-ins from key government agencies, including Travel Alberta and the Alberta Minister of Tourism and Sport, Andrew Bochenko, who spoke in April at an event at the Calgary Zoo, saying the government's goal is to reach visitor spending from its current number of $15 billion in Alberta to $25 billion in less than 10 years.
9: Tourism would not be possible with the visitors, small businesses owners, hospitality workers, volunteers, and community partners who bring our destinations to life. Across our province, tourism creates jobs and opportunities and brings dollars into local communities and local economies.
8: Spearheading the charge to grow tourism throughout our province is the president and CEO of Travel Alberta.
10: We consider ourselves the espresso, if you will, the demand driver for international travel to Alberta.
8: David Goldstein says our province continues to see record revenues of $15 billion across Alberta, exceeding national averages the past 2 years.
10: This is our sales season internationally. This is when the big tourism agencies and groups around the world are starting to form their decisions for how they're going to be advising their clients on a go-forward basis. So we've just been with our Team Alberta colleagues on sales missions in Japan and Paris and the UK. We are working with entrepreneurs and organizations across the province to create new experiences. New reasons to travel to our province and to travel within the province.
8: In our earlier conversation with the CEO and president of Tourism Calgary, Alicia Reynolds, we put her on the spot. What she sees as the way to guaranteeing tourism success in our city.
11: Is there one magic bullet that Calgary needs to address for us to maintain the kind of numbers we saw last year?
12: There are a few magic bullets. Of course, in business, there's not usually one thing that you can do. But if I had a magic wand, and it's more than that, execution of our strategy, I would say 5 years from now, we need the hotels that have been committed to be built. We've had five hotel announcements in the last year in Calgary, which is incredible. Again, we're outpacing other major markets in those sorts of announcements. 5 years from now, I need to be able to open the doors and walk into those rooms and to see our city welcoming those guests. So I want to see execution of the commitments that are being made, and we have every confidence that our partners are going to do a beautiful

0: beautiful job building those buildings and welcoming visitors with the high level of hospitality that we offer only in Calgary. So 5 years from now, I want to see those built. Of course, the Workland Centre will be complete within that time. Scotia Place will be open and booming. Maybe we'll have a Taylor Swift concert, maybe Adele, maybe Celine Dion, taking requests with our partners from CSEC around what the activation of that space is going to look like. And so I would say my wish and my magic wand would be that our facilities are operating as they were designed to operate, that their doors are open, that they're delivering on that high level of hospitality, and that Calgary not only shows the hardware, which is the buildings, but the software, which is the people skills. And that's where Tourism Calgary comes in. Our job is to work with our partners collaboratively to program these spaces, to create jobs, to create draw, so that the investments our city is making, our province are making, and that our country is making into our city right now show a return on investment so that we could keep it going and do more.
1: Implementing a diverse strategy to attract visitors continues to guide groups like Tourism Calgary, focused on drawing in local, national, and international travelers week to week, appealing to more than a one-size-fits-all approach, an approach that is proving successful in the past, in the present, and optimistically continues beyond 2026.
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7: Ah, shit. 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
6: I was going to change this shirt anyway. Serving Langley, Surrey, and Maple Ridge.
9: I'm Chris McCusker. A new U.S. Fed chair will conduct his first meeting on Wednesday. And like other central bankers around the world, there will be a tricky balancing act ahead. But for Kevin Warsh, taking over the job, overseeing the biggest economy in the world, it's actually monumental. The U.S. president, of course, not shy about offering advice. Scott Anderson is the chief U.S. economist for BMO Capital Markets.
10: A question that we'll be looking at and the markets will be looking at is, will he be an inflation hawk or dove? You know, he came across kind of dovish in his Senate confirmation hearings a few months ago. But historically, Warsh, really since he left the Federal Reserve Board in 2011, has actually been pretty hawkish, really concerned about inflation, the expansion of the Fed's balance sheet. It'll be interesting to see which Fed chair shows up.
9: And many might be wondering what all of this means for Canada.
10: Right now, the Fed funds futures market has fully priced in 0.25-point rate hike from the Fed by the end of this year and about half of a rate hike kind of priced in for next year. So the markets are certainly leaning toward a more hawkish Fed right now and potential hikes. I think that's not great news for the Bank of Canada or for the Canadian economy.
9: And with your weekend business report, I'm Chris McCusker.
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12: People often ask me how fast I am. 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All of them.

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6: Good. I'm Ridley Wilson. Here's what's making news right now. After some negotiations this weekend, a major step towards peace, an actual deal between Iran and the U.S. has seemingly been reached. Beginning today, hundreds of outdoor workers employed by the Metro Vancouver Regional District are going on a unionized strike. Alberta's premier defending the transition of H to ADAP this weekend, and it's drawn criticism after she was pressed about the recent suicide of an H recipient.
7: The Hurricanes blank the Golden Knights to win the Stanley Cup, and we'll catch you up on all the action at the World Cup. Sports at 15.
6: All that and more for you in 60 seconds.
8: From the 1130 Rogers Xfinity Internet Traffic Center, I'm Kevin Olenek. And prepare for detours on Highway 1 from Langley to Abbotsford in both directions. You can expect some delays and a reduced speed limit on Highway 1 from 216 to 248. And expected day lane closures as you're going westbound from Bradner Road to around 248. So again, expect delays in both directions. You've also got some work going on from Clearbrook Road to Bradner Road to be aware of as well. And a reminder, from 7 a.m. to 5 p.m., the Coquitlam River Bridge to United to Shaughnessy has lane closures in both directions. As for the weather, mainly cloudy skies for today, a high 23. Sunny and still warm for Tuesday and Wednesday, a high 21 for Tuesday and a high 21 for Wednesday. It's even warmer for Thursday and Friday, a high 23 on Thursday and a high 23 again on Friday.
6: Let's begin internationally, where there was some celebration in the White House Sunday night, both for the president's 80th birthday and the newly made peace deal with Iran. Donald Trump claimed the ceasefire will bring peace and security to the entire region. ABC's Martha Raddatz was on the Start Here podcast and gave some more details about the deal.
9: You heard from Donald Trump, a big birthday present for him, saying the deal with the Islamic Republic of Iran is now complete. Congratulations to all. And he said they would open the Strait of Hormuz and remove the United States naval blockade. Ships of the world, he said, start your engine.
6: Back in Canada, unionized outside workers who work for the Metro Vancouver Regional District are going on a full-scale strike today. Our Ask the Pani Kanan tells us they're angry and frustrated after going 17 months without a contract.
10: Bill Thielman, spokesperson of the union representing Metro Vancouver workers, says Metro Vancouver management continue to ignore the concerns of the frontline workers. He says workers are fed up. They are delivering essential services, but their needs are not being met.
11: We've seen the North Shore Wastewater Treatment Plant go from $700 million budget to $3.8 billion, and that is one of the many indications of problems at Metro Vancouver. That's going to cost taxpayers up to $700 a year per home for 20, 30 years. And none of that is going to frontline services.
10: Thielman says workers are being made to pay for Metro Vancouver's mismanagement. He says, except essential service workers, over 700 workers will be walking off the job on Monday. I'm Asta Pandekanan.
6: The ER at Mission Memorial Hospital is closed until 8 this morning. Emergency trained nurses are at the hospital, but there aren't any physicians there right now. Dr. James Wortkin is the site medical director at Mission Memorial.
12: I'm hoping we've plateaued and our active hiring campaign will be able to close some of these gaps.
6: Temporary closures have happened several times over the last 6 months. It's the Lower Mainland Hospital that's been most impacted by staffing shortages. Vancouver police reporting a smooth operation during the city's first FIFA World Cup match on Saturday night. There being only two arrests. Police say one person was detained for public intoxication.

0: in a BC place, and one other person was arrested for breaching court-imposed conditions at the Fan Fest. Sergeant Adam Donaldson is out with a reminder to the public about drone use.
1: Really emphasize that there are several areas in the city that there are no-fly zone for drones, most notably around BC Place Stadium. If we find drones in that area, you potentially could have them seized by the police.
0: He says overall the night was a success and hopes it will be that way for the rest of this month of FIFA. Saturday was the first of seven matches to be played at BC Place. The Alberta government is defending changes to disability benefits as some recipients prepare to shift from AISH to a new program. During her radio show, Premier Danielle Smith said the new model is meant to support more people, including those able to work. As of July 1st, most recipients of AISH will be moved to ADAP and see $200 less a month. But Smith said that amount is covered by the feds, which every AISH applicant must apply for. Critics, however, worry about the impact it will have on vulnerable Albertans, how eligibility decisions are made, and concerns about the added stress to navigate the changes. A 57-year-old man who relied on the support in a final letter posted online said he ended his life, in part due to uncertainty and stress caused by the changes, which he called a kick in the teeth. Alberta NDP leader called the UCP government unspeakably cruel in response to Smith's comments this weekend. An Alberta separatist has doubled down his battle against a southern town over a 3-meter-tall, 6-meter-wide billboard urging the province to leave Alberta. Corey Morgan says the sign he paid for is still standing in Tabor in a defiance of a letter he says the town sent earlier this month to the private owner of the billboard, demanding the message be removed by Saturday. The electronic billboard located on town land shows the Alberta shield surrounded by the words "Send Ottawa a message, choose Alberta." Morgan says he won't let the town push him around, and he's paid for two smaller signs since receiving the letter, and the third one went up on Sunday. The town of Tabor did not immediately respond to a request for comment, but has previously said that it's heard multiple concerns about the messaging of the billboard. The signs are tied to the October referendum vote on whether Alberta should stay in Canada or start the process to hold a second binding referendum on quitting the country. Two Calgary and two Edmonton MLAs aren't going to be on the ballot next year. This weekend, the NDP announced some experienced figures are not seeking re-election.
2: Following some recent shakeups in the ranks of the United Conservative Party members in the legislature, changes that could signal more dissent within that party's ranks, Albertans may be left wondering, is there more going on here with the NDP too? But at least from what's been said publicly and from what political scientists I spoke with tell me, that doesn't seem to be the case.
3: Is it an indictment at all of their thoughts on the party, where the party's going, or the leadership?
4: I don't think that's the case. And again, these are long-serving contributors in each case. I think it's more a matter of them thinking that they've done what they can to contribute and it's time to pass the torch to someone else.
2: Lori Williams saying she's not seeing dissension in these ranks, making a distinction from last month's announcements by UCP MLAs Nate Horner and Matt Jones, the two cabinet ministers, saying they won't seek re-election shortly after both made public comments disagreeing that the premier should use her powers to call a vote on separation. Lauren Boothby, City News, Edmonton.
0: In 2022, an incredible organization, Wellspring Alberta, was created when chapters in Edmonton and Calgary joined forces. The goal? A commitment that no one living in Alberta has to face cancer alone. They do that by providing free support to any Albertan facing any type of cancer and their families free of charge. On Sunday morning, the Firefighters Stair Climb Challenge had firefighters, along with other participants, including police, climb the city's tallest tower, Brookfield Place, to support Wellspring. Calgary Mayor Jeremy Farkas was there, and we spoke with him before the event and asked him how meaningful it is.
5: There are moments during the events when the building gets quiet and you remember why everyone is there, and those are the moments that stay with you. And firefighters spend their careers helping people through emergencies, and this event gives them a chance to help in a different way, and you can feel how much that means to them. And one of the most moving parts is seeing people who are battling cancer or who have beaten it cheering climbers on. And it reminds you that this isn't a fitness challenge. It's a community coming together around hope. And by the time you reach the top, you're tired, your legs are burning. Then you think about someone going through chemotherapy, surgery, or months of treatment, and it gives you a different perspective. And this event raises money, but it also

0: also raises awareness. It reminds people that behind every cancer diagnosis is a person, a family, a story. And as mayor, what stays with me most is the sense of community. Thousands of people facing different challenges, all supporting one another. And that's truly Calgary at its best.
1: In entertainment news, the latest film from Steven Spielberg owned the weekend at the box office.
2: Full disclosure to the whole world.
3: Disclosure Day earned about $44 million this weekend, well ahead of analyst expectations. It was also enough to put Steven Spielberg's alien thriller in the top spot at the box office this weekend.
4: I thought we were having a nice day.
3: Meanwhile, horror fans remain obsessed with Obsession, taking in $19 million for second place.
5: Be back.
3: And in third place, Scary Movie, sliding 70% from its debut last weekend, made $14.5 million. Mike Dubusky, ABC News.
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10: From the 1130 Rogers Xfinity Internet Traffic Center, I'm Kevin Olenek. And prepare for detours on Highway 1 from Langley to Abbotsford in both directions. You can expect some delays and a reduced speed limit on Highway 1 from 216 to 248. And expected lane closures as you're going westbound from Bradner Road to around 248. So again, expect delays in both directions. You've also got some work going on from Clearbrook Road to Bradner Road to be aware of as well. And a reminder, from 7 a.m. to 5 p.m., the Coquitlam River Bridge to United to Shaughnessy has lane closures in both directions. As for the weather, mainly cloudy skies for today, a high 23. Sunny and still warm for Tuesday and Wednesday, a high 21 for Tuesday and a high 21 for Wednesday. It's even warmer for Thursday and Friday, a high 23 on Thursday and a high 23 again on Friday.
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1: 112 in Vancouver, 212 in Calgary. A new report from the Canadian Senate Committee says they want the government to take the lead on combating the surge of wildfires across our country.
12: A wildfire hazard mapping system is one of 15 recommendations the report is putting to the federal government. They are being called to act immediately to mitigate the surge in wildfires across the country, worsened in recent years, including in Alberta, home to two of the worst fire disasters in Canadian history. One of the recommendations includes a mapping system similar to drought and flood forecasting, along with collaboration between all levels of government. Canadian Research Chair Jennifer Balzer told the committee between 2024 and 2025 that intervention methods, such as prescribed burns, can reduce fuel loads in critical locations. Calgary's emergency management recently said the city needs a wildfire response system. They say this is because high-risk hazards, including fires in the city, have grown over the past few years due to extreme weather events. I'm Alejandro Melgar.
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2: Good morning. I'm Ridley Wilson. Here's what's making news right now. 3 months since the start of the war between the U.S. and Iran, it's now seemingly over. The Strait of Hormuz will eventually be reopened and the naval blockade removed, with the signing of a peace deal to come on Friday. Labor unrest continues as the union representing Metro Vancouver's workers say they're going to walk off their jobs today. As AI scams become more complex, older folk are being increasingly targeted. More on that after sports. From Sportsnet Radio, here's Asher Roth.
3: Well, the Carolina Hurricanes have done it.
4: The Carolina Hurricanes are Stanley Cup champions!
3: Taylor Hall scored the game winner early in the first. Jackson Blake and Nick Ehlers added insurance. Brandon Bussey stopped all 22 shots he faced as the Canes blanked the Golden Knights 3-0, winning the series in six. Their captain, Jordan Staal, won the Conn Smythe Trophy. He's the oldest player ever to win it. At the FIFA World Cup, Yassine Ayari scored a pair as Sweden beat Tunisia 5-1 down in Monterrey. Earlier, Germany demolished Curaçao 7-1. Japan and the Netherlands played to a 2-2 draw, while Cote d'Ivoire blanked Ecuador 1-0. In NSL action, the Vancouver Rise fell 3-1 to Ottawa Rapid FC, while Vancouver FC beat Pacific FC 2-1. On the diamond, Ben Rice and Jose Caballero both went deep in the ninth as the Blue Jays fell 8-3 to the Yankees. The Mariners were clobbered 10-1 in Washington, while the Vancouver Canadiens lost 9-7 to Everett for their third loss in a row after winning the first three games of the series. American Bud Cauley fired a 1-under-69, and it was just enough for his first PGA Tour victory, winning the RBC Canadian Open. Sudarshan Yellamaraju was the top Canadian, finishing 5 shots back, and Lewis Hamilton finished atop the podium in Barcelona for his first Grand Prix victory with Ferrari. Sports at 15 and 45 past every hour or anytime at sportsnet.ca.
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2: 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Fraud affecting seniors is becoming more sophisticated with AI. This as Elder Abuse Awareness Day is today. Our Shelley Summers tells us more.
7: It's not only happening more often now, it's also becoming harder to detect thanks to the use of AI. BMO Head of Security Advisor Larry Zelvin telling Nova Scotia Today, scams are much more complicated than even just a few years ago. He cites a U.S. study that says people over 60 lost over $7 billion in scams in 2025, while here in our country, those numbers are also climbing.
8: Seniors lost about $140 million in Canada. However, we suspect that only 5 to 10% of those losses were actually reported to government, so the numbers could actually be in the billions. And then one other thing I want to note is that there was a survey recently by the Canadian Association of Retired Persons who said that 86% of their registered customers said that they had been targeted by scammers, 14% had been victimized, and over 70% recovered little or none of their money.
7: Zelvin says scams affect all of us, and with Elder Abuse Awareness Day on June 15th, he says we need to do a better job in educating and protecting the senior population. I'm Shelley Summers.
2: Moving your body can help reduce your risk of dementia. Arieva Fragiscatos is talking with food and nutrition expert Rose Reisman about it.
9: More than 400 Canadians develop dementia every day, and nearly 1 million adults will have dementia by 2030.
7: Rose Reisman says a sedentary lifestyle can reduce blood flow to the brain and may increase inflammation.
9: For better functioning brain, get in daily movement, socialize regularly, and consume a healthy diet.
7: Reisman says while genetics and family history play a role, moving your body is beneficial.
9: Physical activity increases

0: circulation, which delivers oxygen and nutrients essential for brain health. We're looking at 150 minutes a week, about 20 minutes per day. It can be walking, cleaning, taking the stairs, just move.
1: When it comes to supplements, a recent study out of the University of Florida found that people with mild cognitive impairment who reported taking glucosamine were more likely to progress to dementia than those who did not use the supplement. I'm Eva Fragiscados.
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1: From the 1130 Rogers Xfinity Internet Traffic Center, I'm Kevin Olenek. And prepare for detours on Highway 1 from Langley to Abbotsford in both directions. You can expect some delays and a reduced speed limit on Highway 1 from 216 to 248. And expect to do lane closures as you're going westbound from Bradner Road to around 248. So again, expect delays in both directions. You've also got some work going on from Clearbrook Road to Bradner Road to be aware of as well. And a reminder, from 7 a.m. to 5 p.m., the Coquitlam-Merver Bridge to United to Shaughnessy has lane closures in both directions. As for the weather, mainly cloudy skies for today, a high 23. Sunny and still warm for Tuesday and Wednesday, a high 21 for Tuesday and a high 21 for Wednesday. It's even warmer for Thursday and Friday, a high 23 on Thursday and a high 23 again on Friday.
2: 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Calgary is going through a sort of glow-up when it comes to tourism. As part of this City Connect special, our Phoenix Phillips is hearing from the workers who help make sure the hospitality machine keeps running.
3: A simple handshake, repeated thousands of times each year, marks the beginning of the Calgary experience for many visitors. It's an experience most Calgarians don't often witness firsthand, but it's happening all around us. If you look closely, you'll see the everyday efforts made to help visitors feel connected to our city. The moment that they arrive, just think about the large highway signs welcoming you to the Blue Sky City, or the familiar sight of White Hatters greeting you at the airport. And then there's the drive into downtown along the 4th Avenue flyover, where almost on cue, the Calgary Tower comes into view, standing tall and unmistakably quietly signaling that you've arrived. Helping to shape that first impression are visitor-facing ambassadors, frontline tourism workers who welcome, guide, and share their local knowledge with newcomers, adding depth and warmth to their stay. We begin with one of those ambassadors, the Fairmont Palliser's doorman of 17 years, Neil Hemraj.
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3: Judy! Judy Uwera is another visitor-facing ambassador in Calgary who also takes credit in the customer experience as CEO of Calgary Walks and Bus Tours.
6: Everyone who works for us has a passion about this city, and they really want to showcase Calgary. I really believe Calgary is different from most cities because of the Western hospitality and the Western culture that we have in this city. It's a city of entrepreneurs. It's a city of pulling together and helping each other. And many times you look at another business that a lot of people outside would look at and say, they're your competition. And we'd be like, well, not really. They're doing a business. We want to help them. They want to help us. And we really work back and forth to help promote other businesses as well. So I really think it's that culture of really pulling together and being a city that helps others that makes Calgary different.
3: Vibrant is also one way of describing the producer of street theater at Calgary's famed Heritage Park, where artistic director Trevor Matheson does whatever he can, he and his team, just to add another dimension to Calgary's appeal.
7: What I've learned most is that people want to escape. They want a sense, a strong sense of conflict and characters that are a little over the top, which is a struggle trying to pitch that to my interpretation manager, who really wants it to be very historical and truthful. So I have to kind of walk that tightrope. I want to entertain people with spectacle, but I got to keep it historically correct. So I try to, it's a bit of a tightrope act.
3: It's all part of the visitor experience.
7: Yeah. I try my best to imagine that this is the first time

0: 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Even if it's like starting to rain, even if the weather's incredibly hot, we're still, I love being outside doing theater. It's really awesome.
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12: I'm Chris McCusker. A new U.S. Fed chair will conduct his first meeting on Wednesday. And like other central bankers around the world, there will be a tricky balancing act ahead. But for Kevin Warsh, taking over the job, overseeing the biggest economy in the world, it's actually monumental. The U.S. president, of course, not shy about offering advice. Scott Anderson is the chief U.S. economist for BMO Capital Markets.
13: A question that we'll be looking at and the markets will be looking at is, will he be an inflation hawk or dove? You know, he came across kind of dovish in his Senate confirmation hearings a few months ago. But historically, Warsh, really since he left the Federal Reserve Board in 2011, has actually been pretty hawkish, really concerned about inflation, the expansion of the Fed's balance sheet. It'll be interesting to see which Fed chair shows up.
12: And many might be wondering what all of this means for Canada.
13: Right now, the Fed funds futures market has fully priced in 0.25-point rate hike from the Fed by the end of this year and about half of a rate hike kind of priced in for next year. So the markets are certainly leaning toward a more hawkish Fed right now and potential hikes. I think that's not great news for the Bank of Canada or for the Canadian economy.
12: And with your weekend business report, I'm Chris McCusker.
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2: Number one for

0: Going to reopen, the U.S. and Iran seemingly agreeing to a peace plan late Sunday.
1: The union representing Metro Vancouver workers says over 700 workers will be walking off their jobs on Monday.
0: An unspeakably cruel response. The Alberta Premier is being criticized by the opposition as she defended the ADAP transition this weekend.
2: The Carolina Hurricanes blank the Golden Knights to win the Stanley Cup, while the Mariners, the Blue Jays, and the Vancouver Canadiens all come up short. Sports at 45.
0: All that and more for you in 60 seconds.
3: From the 1130 Rogers Xfinity Internet Traffic Center, I'm Kevin Olenek. And prepare for detours on Highway 1 from Langley to Abbotsford in both directions. You can expect some delays and a reduced speed limit on Highway 1 from 216 to 248. And expected lane closures as you're going westbound from Bradner Road to around 248. So again, expect delays in both directions. You've also got some work going on from Clearbrook Road to Bradner Road to be aware of as well. And a reminder, from 7 a.m. to 5 p.m., the Coquitlam River Bridge to United to Shaughnessy has lane closures in both directions. As for the weather, mainly cloudy skies for today, a high 23. Sunny and still warm for Tuesday and Wednesday, a high 21 for Tuesday and a high 21 for Wednesday. It's even warmer for Thursday and Friday, a high 23 on Thursday and a high 23 again on Friday.
0: Let's begin internationally, where a peace deal between the U.S. and Iran has been reached. That, according to the White House, will mean the reopening of the Strait of Hormuz and ending the U.S. naval blockade. ABC's Martha Raddatz was on the Start Here podcast and said there was some doubt that it would get done this weekend.
4: The administration seemed to say, look, we're going to get it eventually. And I think people thought, yeah, in a couple of days. But then suddenly, and it first came out of the Pakistan's prime minister, that a deal had been reached, that there were intensive negotiations. And then you heard from Donald Trump, a big birthday present for him, saying the deal with the Islamic Republic of Iran is now complete. Congratulations to all.
0: Back in Canada, labor unrest continues in the Metro Vancouver Regional District. After picketing a limited number of sites over the past few weeks, 700 personnel across various operations warn they're going to walk off the job today.
1: Spokesperson of the union, Bill Thielman, says they haven't had a new contract in 17 months and negotiations have broken off.
5: Metro Vancouver management has set preconditions to return to bargaining, which include positions that the union has already rejected. So we have said we will go back to bargaining when there's no preconditions, because otherwise it's capitulation, not negotiation.
1: Thielman says the most outstanding issues include health and safety of workers, along with recruitment and retention of skilled workers. He says except essential workers, over 700 workers across water treatment, wastewater treatment, water safety, regional parks, construction, and other positions across important facilities will be walking off. I'm Astha Pandekanan.
0: The emergency department at Mission Memorial Hospital is diverting patients right now because of some staffing issues. The temporary closure lasts until 8 this morning. Dr. James Wortkin is the site medical director at Mission Memorial Hospital. He's hoping they've seen the worst and that the active hiring campaign will be able to close some of the staffing gaps.
6: We're trying to mitigate this from happening, trying to put, again, staff in place to help our patients, help the people at Mission to have access as best we can, and anticipate this will be rare in the future.
0: These closures have happened several times over the last 6 months. It's the Lower Mainland Hospital that's been most impacted by staffing shortages. Vancouver police say there were no major incidents Saturday night during the city's first ever World Cup game, which featured Australia and Turkey. Sergeant Adam Donaldson says one person was arrested at the fan festival at the PNE for being in a breach of court-imposed conditions.
7: In addition, there was another person that was ejected from BC Place during the event because of intoxication, refusing to leave.
0: He notes that they will continue to be all hands on deck with police enforcement during the month of FIFA games. The public is being reminded there are restricted areas like BC Place where you cannot fly a drone and you can face fines for doing so. Vancouver is going to host the next match on a Thursday, when we'll host Qatar. Concerns are growing in Alberta over upcoming changes to disability supports. On her Saturday radio show, Premier Danielle Smith addressed to callers, saying some recipients fear losing benefits as AISH transitions into a new program. That message tragically highlighted by a recipient who posted a final message before recently ending his life. Bruce Johnson wrote plans to move from AISH to ADAP led to escalated anxiety and depression. Referring to the introduction of ADAP as a kick in the teeth, Johnson said it pushed him to end everything. Another caller told the Premier she could see how the 57-year-old saw the changes as a dead end.

0: saying it's very sad when someone is in that state of despair. Smith explained there had been a long transition period to the new program. As of July 1st, most AISH recipients will be moved to ADAP and see $200 less a month. Smith said that amount is covered by the feds, which every AISH applicant must apply for. Alberta NDP leader Nod Nenshi called the UCP government unspeakably cruel in response to Smith's remarks. A growing memorial on Fraser Highway was visited by the family and friends of a slain BC woman this weekend. Denise de Landerville was the victim of a hit and run, and police still haven't been able to turn up a suspect.
1: Ashley Cooper was a childhood friend of Denise's. She says going through their old photos and letters brought back a flood of war memories.
2: Look at that.
3: Just a good person. She was had the heart of gold and, you know, the biggest heart and would do anything for anybody.
1: Flowers dutifully tended to by family, friends, and those who live in the area, speaking to the impact of her loss.
4: It's so sad. It hits everybody.
1: Heather Maiden is a close family friend. She says police have told them that the suspect vehicle has been located, but the suspect himself is still at large. Langley RCMP wasn't able to respond to a request for comment before deadline. Maiden says she hopes the community continues to amplify calls for accountability in hopes that either somebody can help identify the driver or convince the driver themselves to have the bravery to own their actions.
4: We understand that they're probably scared and, you know, we understand that, but the right thing to do would be to come forward so we can get closure and some justice.
1: Anyone who witnessed the incident is asked to get in touch with police. Jack Rabb, City News, Langley.
0: Now over to the town of Tabor in Alberta, where a pro-separation billboard is still up after the removal deadline from the town passed. Corey Morgan doubled down in his battle against the town over a 3-meter tall and 6-meter wide billboard urging the province to leave Canada. Morgan says he paid for the sign and it's still standing in defiance of a letter he says the town sent this month to the private owner of the billboard demanding the message be removed by Saturday. The electronic billboard located on town land shows the Alberta shield surrounded by the words "Send Ottawa Message, Choose Alberta." Four MPs in Alberta are seemingly leaving politics.
5: Four current Alberta NDP MLAs' names won't be on the ballot when Albertans head to the polls next year. The party announcing over the weekend Calgary MLAs Joe Cece and Luann Metz and Edmonton MLAs Marlon Schmidt and Lori Sigurdsson won't be seeking re-election in 2027.
6: Marks a huge loss for the NDP. These are very important actors in their caucus.
5: This political scientist saying their departures mean a loss of experience for the party. Three have been there since 2015 when the Alberta NDP was in government. Party leader Nahad Nenshi in a Saturday news release saying their contributions in and out of the legislature have made a lasting difference in the lives of Albertans. The two Calgary MLAs and two Edmonton MLAs will continue in their roles until the end of their terms. Lauren Boothby, City News, Edmonton.
0: Hundreds of people, including Calgary's fire chief, Stephen Dongworth, huffed and puffed their way to the top of Calgary's tallest tower this weekend. The annual Firefighter Stair Climb Challenge supports Wellspring Alberta, which offers free programs for Albertans facing cancer and their families. We spoke to Mayor Jeremy Farkas, who suited up for the 57-story climb on Sunday.
7: So I have been attending this event for many years now, first as a city councillor when I got to meet Kathy and some of the volunteers who pulled this together. And it was 4 years ago that I started attending the event as a climber myself. So I'm competing in the Challenge the Chief portion, which means that I'll be racing Chief Dongworth as well as some other members of the Calgary Police Service up all 57 floors in full firefighter gear. And we've been practicing all year, actually. So we meet up once a week. We run up the Calgary Bow Tower at least a couple times. And it's been really good camaraderie, but also helps us harness our competitive spirits for fundraising.
0: In sports, the Carolina Hurricanes are hoisting the Stanley Cup again 20 years since they won it for the first time. Our Asher Roth has more on the action from Vegas.
8: In a series that saw so much scoring and so many momentum swings, the Hurricanes made their mark early in Game 6.
9: Taylor Hall is in! Hall with a shot! Scores!
8: Taylor Hall's seventh of the playoffs would be the game winner. Jackson Blake and Nick Ehlers would add insurance, while Brandon Bussey stopped all 22 shots he faced in a 3-0 victory for the Canes, securing the second Stanley Cup in franchise history. Head coach Rod Brind'Amour was their captain when the Canes last won it 20 years ago.
10: Well, when you got good people around you, that's just what you got to keep them. And then you just keep adding pieces, and that's what we did.
8: Jordan Staal won the Conn Smythe, becoming the oldest player ever to win playoff MVP, as the Canes capped off an incredible run that saw them win 16 of their 18.

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1: From the 1130 Rogers Xfinity Internet Traffic Center, I'm Kevin Olenek. A number of closures to be aware of in Vancouver. Of course, the two for the World Cup that you know of is getting off the Cambie Bridge, Pacific from Cambie to Carroll. Getting off the Granville Bridge, Granville from Davie to Georgia is pedestrian only. But you also got road work to be aware of on West Broadway to Granville. In both West Broadway and Granville in both directions, Broadway from Quebec to Maine, and Granville from 57th to 70th, lane closures in both directions. As we look at the weather, mainly cloudy skies for today, a high 23. Sunny skies for Tuesday and Wednesday, a high 21 on Tuesday, and a high of 21 on Wednesday. Thursday and Friday are sunny and warmer, highs of 23 on Thursday and 23 on Friday.
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3: 142 in Vancouver, 242 in Calgary. A Senate committee report has put forward several recommendations to combat a growing trend in wildfires across our country.
4: Canadian senators are sounding the alarm, calling on the federal government to act urgently to mitigate wildfires and move at the speed of the crisis. Among 15 recommendations in a new report, they say the federal government, municipalities, and provinces must collaborate. The report says this will enable better training for wildland firefighters and stronger support for evacuees. The goal is to address the health consequences of wildfires, which include the strained mental health of evacuees and firefighters in rural and Indigenous communities, and heavy smoke in cities. 2023 was a record-breaking year for wildfires in Canada, with BC and Alberta having the most fires and the most land burned. That year also had the most wildfire displacements in the world. I'm Alejandro Melgar.
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3: Good morning. I'm Ridley Wilson. Here's what's making news right now. The White House is confirming that a deal to end the war in Iran is complete, set to be signed at a ceremony in Switzerland on Friday. Unionized workers in Metro Vancouver walking off the job today in a full-scale strike following 2 weeks of rotating ones. And after sports,
8: fraud affecting seniors is under the spotlight.
9: Seniors lost about $140 million in Canada.
8: This as Elder Abuse Awareness Day is coming up on Monday.
3: Time for sports. Here's our Asher Roth.
10: Well, they've done it for the second time in franchise history. The Carolina Hurricanes are Stanley Cup champions thanks to a 3-0 victory over the Vegas Golden Knights in Game 6 of the Stanley Cup Final. Taylor Hall scored the winner in the first period, while Jackson Blake and Nick Ehlers added insurance. Brandon Bussey, who wasn't even on the team a year ago, made 22 saves for the shutout.

0: The Mariners' weekend ended with a thud. They fell 10-1 in Washington. The Blue Jays gave up 5 runs in the 5th, losing 8-3 to the Yankees. Well, the Vancouver Canadiens lost 9-7 to the Aqua Sox as Everett earns the split in the 6-game series. On day 4 at the FIFA World Cup, Sweden beat Tunisia 5-1 down in Monterrey. Cote d'Ivoire blanked Ecuador 1-0. Germany beat up Curaçao 7-1, while Japan and the Netherlands played to a 2-2 draw in Dallas. On Monday, Seattle will host its first World Cup match as Belgium takes on Egypt at noon. The Vancouver Rise fell to 3-4 on the season, losing 3-1 at home to Ottawa, while Vancouver FC took out Pacific FC 2-1 in an all-BC battle. In golf, Bud Cauley picked up his first PGA Tour victory, firing a 5-under-65 to win the RBC Canadian Open. Sudarshan Yellamaraju was the top Canadian. He was tied for 8th, while Coquitlam's AJ Ewart finished tied for 29th. Sports at 15:45 past every hour or anytime at sportsnet.ca.
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4: You're listening to News Radio. Elder fraud is surging as AI makes scams more complex. The warnings come as Elder Abuse Awareness Day has arrived today. Our Shelley Summers tells us more.
5: The Canadian Association of Retired Persons recently said in a survey that 70% of scam victims never retrieve their lost money. And the incidents involving phone scamming is increasing. BMO Head of Security Advisor Larry Zelvin telling Nova Scotia Today AI is making

0: quickly liquidated. They're also highly susceptible because they're often socially isolated. They may have lost a partner, a spouse, and their digital fluency might be lower.
1: Selvin says with AI, grandchildren can be impersonated, as we've seen here in Halifax. And he says all of us need to do a double take and question if what's happening is real, as consequences are not only expensive, but also emotionally damaging. I'm Shelley Summers.
2: Skip the sedentary lifestyle if you want to reduce your risk of dementia. Ariva Fragiscatos is talking with food and nutrition expert Rose Reisman about it.
3: Rose Reisman says not moving your body can lead to reduced cognitive function.
4: Sedentary behavior reduces blood flow to the brain, increases the risk of cardiovascular and related diseases such as diabetes, high blood pressure, and obesity. These all cause brain structure changes and increases inflammation and insulin resistance.
3: She says physical activity like walking can increase circulation, which delivers oxygen and nutrients essential for brain health.
4: Other proactive things to do: play brain games, puzzles, crosswords, avoid alcohol and smoking, and maintaining a healthy blood pressure and good cholesterol levels are key. Follow the MIND or Mediterranean diets: fruits, veggies, whole grains, nuts, and omega-3 foods.
3: Reisman says more than 400 Canadians develop dementia every day. I'm Eva Fragiscatos.
2: 60 seconds to traffic and weather.
5: So I just talk into the mic?
6: Anytime you're ready.
5: Hey, Vancouver. My name is Sarush, and I'm the owner of Calmo. Yeah, it's a weird name, and I could have named it anything, but I wouldn't have gotten this far without my dad, so I named it after him. Actually, I guess the name's because of my mom. She'd tell people, if you don't know, call Mo, or why is your father never home? Dad was always helping someone. So, if you don't know, call Mo.ca.
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9: From the 1130 Rogers Xfinity Internet Traffic Center, I'm Kevin Olenek. And prepare for detours on Highway 1 from Langley to Abbotsford in both directions. You can expect some delays and a reduced speed limit on Highway 1 from 216 to 248. And expect to day lane closures as you're going westbound from Bradner Road to around 248. So again, expect delays in both directions. You've also got some work going on from Clearbrook Road to Bradner Road to be aware of as well. And a reminder, from 7 a.m. to 5 p.m., the Coquitlam River Bridge to United to Shaughnessy has lane closures in both directions. As for the weather, mainly cloudy skies for today, a high 23. Sunny and still warm for Tuesday and Wednesday, a high 21 for Tuesday and a high 21 for Wednesday. It's even warmer for Thursday and Friday, a high 23 on Thursday and a high 23 again on Friday.
2: 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People, places, and popularity. Calgary is slowly becoming a hotspot for tourists. As part of the City Connect special, our Phoenix Phillips is trying to figure out why.
10: Calgary, along with Alberta, continues to surpass national visitor spend expectations, thanks in part to buy-ins from key government agencies, including Travel Alberta and the Alberta Minister of Tourism and Sport, Andrew Bochenko, who spoke in April at an event at the Calgary Zoo, saying the government's goal is to reach visitor spending from its current number of $15 billion in Alberta to $25 billion in less than 10 years.
11: Tourism would not be possible with the visitors, small businesses owners, hospitality workers, volunteers, and community partners who bring our destinations to life. Across our province, tourism creates jobs and opportunities and brings dollars into local communities and local economies.
10: Spearheading the charge to grow tourism throughout our province is the president and CEO of Travel Alberta.
12: We consider ourselves the espresso, if you will, the demand driver for international travel to Alberta.
10: David Goldstein says our province continues to see record revenues of $15 billion across Alberta, exceeding national averages the past 2 years.
12: This is our sales season internationally. This is when the big tourism agencies and groups around the world are starting to form their decisions for how they're going to be advising their clients.

0: on a go-forward basis. So we've just been with our Team Alberta colleagues on sales missions in Japan and Paris and the UK. We are working with entrepreneurs and organizations across the province to create new experiences, new reasons to travel to our province and to travel within the province.
1: In our earlier conversation with the CEO and President of Tourism Calgary, Alicia Reynolds, we put her on the spot. What she sees as the way to guaranteeing tourism success in our city.
2: Is there one magic bullet that Calgary needs to address for us to maintain the kind of numbers we saw last year?
3: There are a few magic bullets. Of course, in business, there's not usually one thing that you can do. But if I had a magic wand, and it's more than that, execution of our strategy, I would say 5 years from now, we need the hotels that have been committed to be built. We've had 5 hotel announcements in the last year in Calgary, which is incredible. Again, we're outpacing other major markets in those sorts of announcements. 5 years from now, I need to be able to open the doors and walk into those rooms and to see our city welcoming those guests. So I want to see execution of the commitments that are being made, and we have every confidence that our partners are going to do a beautiful job building those buildings and welcoming visitors with the high level of hospitality that we offer only in Calgary. So 5 years from now, I want to see those built. Of course, the Workland Center will be complete within that time. Scotia Place will be open and booming. Maybe we'll have a Taylor Swift concert, maybe Adele, maybe Celine Dion, taking requests with our partners from CSEC around what the activation of that space is going to look like. And so I would say my wish and my magic wand would be that our facilities are operating as they were designed to operate, that their doors are open, that they're delivering on that high level of hospitality, and that Calgary not only shows the hardware, which is the buildings, but the software, which is the people skills. And that's where Tourism Calgary comes in. Our job is to work with our partners collaboratively to program these spaces, to create jobs, to create draw, so that the investments our city is making, our province are making, and that our country is making into our city right now show a return on investment so that we could keep it going and do more.
1: Implementing a diverse strategy to attract visitors continues to guide groups like Tourism Calgary, focused on drawing in local, national, and international travelers week to week, appealing to more than a one-size-fits-all approach, an approach that is proving successful in the past, in the present, and optimistically continues beyond 2026.
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9: Ah, shit. Sorry, Landon. Got a little evidence on your shirt there.
8: I was going to change this shirt anyway. Serving Langley, Surrey, and Maple Ridge.
11: I'm Chris McCusker. A new U.S. Fed chair will conduct his first meeting on Wednesday. And like other central bankers around the world, there will be a tricky balancing act ahead. But for Kevin Warsh, taking over the job, overseeing the biggest economy in the world, it's actually monumental. The U.S. president, of course, not shy about offering advice. Scott Anderson is the chief U.S. economist for BMO Capital Markets.
12: A question that we'll be looking at and the markets will be looking at is, Will he be an inflation hawk or dove?

0: you know, he came across kind of dovish in his Senate confirmation hearings a few months ago, but historically, Warsh, really since he left the Federal Reserve Board in 2011, has actually been pretty hawkish, really concerned about inflation, the expansion of the Fed's balance sheet. It'll be interesting to see which Fed chair shows up.
1: And many might be wondering what all of this means for Canada.
0: Right now, the Fed funds futures market has fully priced in 0.25-point rate hike from the Fed by the end of this year, and about half of a rate hike kind of priced in for next year. So the markets are certainly leaning toward a more hawkish Fed right now and potential hikes. I think that's not great news for the Bank of Canada or for the Canadian economy.
1: And with your weekend business report, I'm Chris McCusker.
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4: Good morning. I'm Ruthie Wilson. Here's what's making news right now. A late Sunday ceasefire seemingly now in effect in between Iran and the U.S., and we could soon see the Strait of Hormuz reopen. Hundreds of outdoor workers are promising to walk off the job today across Metro Vancouver, citing a lack of progress in contract talks. As AISH transitions to ADAP, some are feeling helpless and left behind. The Alberta Premier was pressed about it this weekend.
5: The Hurricanes blank the Golden Knights to win the Stanley Cup. And we'll catch you up on all the action at the World Cup. Sports at 15.
4: All that and more for you in 60 seconds.
6: From the 1130 Rogers Xfinity Internet Traffic Center, I'm Kevin Olenek. A number of closures to be aware of in Vancouver. Of course, the two for the World Cup that you know of is getting off the Cambie Bridge, Pacific from Cambie to Carroll. Getting off the Granville Bridge, Granville from Davie to Georgia is pedestrian only. But you also got road work to be aware of on West Broadway to Granville. In both West Broadway and Granville in both directions, Broadway from Quebec to Maine, and Granville from 57th to 70th, lane closures in both directions. As we look at the weather, mainly cloudy skies for today, a high 23, sunny skies for Tuesday and Wednesday, a high 21 on Tuesday, and a high of 21 on Wednesday. Thursday and Friday are sunny and warmer, highs of 23 on Thursday and 23 on Friday.
4: Let's begin internationally, where it was a big birthday gift for the U.S. President Donald Trump. A deal with Iran was reached on Sunday. ABC's Martha Raddatz was on the Start Here podcast, giving a bit of a timeline for the ceasefire.
7: The strait will open quickly, but they will have to check for mines. But I think the thing to remember here is this is the very beginning. This is a memorandum of understanding between these two countries. President Trump has said, you know, they promise not to have a nuclear weapon, but they really have a long way to go on this.
4: Thousands of fans gathered near the White House for a historic UFC event held on Donald Trump's 80th birthday. Canadian fighter Amin Zouabi of Quebec was the lone Canadian on the card and lost to former bantamweight champion Sean O'Malley. He says competing near the Oval Office is not a political statement, but an opportunity to represent Canadian values. The event comes amid political tensions, protests, and ongoing debate over Trump's policies at home and abroad. Fans attending the event said sports can still bring people together despite divisions between countries and political camps. Back in Canada, though, more than 700 unionized outside workers with the Metro Vancouver Regional District are to walk off their job today in a full-scale strike.
8: At noon on Monday, Metro Vancouver workers will be rallying outside their headquarters in Burnaby following a full-scale strike. Bill Thielman, spokesperson of the union representing them, tells us that health and safety is one of their top priorities.
9: Health and safety is more important than money. It's more important than terms and conditions or anything else, because if a worker can't feel that they are going to go home safe at the end of the day, nothing else matters.
8: WorkSafe BC has fined Metro Vancouver over $800,000 over two terrible accidents that happened in the last 6 years. Thielman reassures that essential workers are not included in the full-scale strike on Monday. I'm Astha Pandekanan.
4: Residents of Mission are not going to have access to their local ER until 8 this morning. The Fraser Health Authority says Mission Memorial Hospital is still facing staffing challenges, which is causing these repeat closures. Dr. James Wortkin is the site medical director at Mission Memorial Hospital.
10: The heat today is also a factor for our healthcare and our health needs. And so unfortunately, that does touch on or happen at the same time.
4: These temporary closures have happened several times over the last 6 months. It's the Lower Mainland Hospital that's been most impacted by staffing shortages. With the first Vancouver World Cup match in the books, Vancouver police tell us the night went pretty well. The VPD says there were only two arrests, one for intoxication at BC Place, and the other involved someone at the Fan Fest breaching court-imposed conditions. Sergeant Adam Donaldson says they're taking no chances and are staffed to the hilt.
11: Every Vancouver police officer that can work was working for us. It was a mandatory call out if you were on your days off. We have a leave ban in place during the FIFA match period.
4: Donaldson stresses there are several

0: areas in the city that are no-fly zones, most notably around BC Place Stadium. So if you're going to fly a drone there, you're going to get in trouble. Concerns are growing in Alberta over upcoming changes to disability supports. On her Saturday radio show, Premier Danielle Smith addressed a caller who said some recipients fear losing benefits as AISH transitions into a new program called ADAP. The caller linked those fears to a recent death of a 57-year-old Alberta man. He made a heartbreaking post about his reliance on the support, daily struggles, and how the changes were a kick in the teeth and the final straw, leading him to take his own life. Smith said the decisions about eligibility are made by humans, not artificial intelligence, and defended the move as expanding support options. As of July 1st, most AISH recipients will be moved to ADAP and see $200 less a month. Smith said that amount is covered by the feds, which every AISH applicant must apply for. Alberta NDP leader Nad Nenshi called the UCP government unspeakably cruel in response to Smith's remarks. Family and friends of a slain BC woman gathered at the place she was killed this weekend. They say the person who struck her on Fraser Highway still has not been found.
1: A portrait of Denise de Landerville now overlooks the stretch of Fraser Highway, where the mother of three lost her life in a hit and run. As family and friends work through their grief, they hope the memorial can stir a different emotion. Guilt.
2: They need to turn themselves in and so they could sleep at night. Like, how do you sleep at night? Dealing with it, I think, the proper way would free their soul.
1: It's been almost a month since de Landerville passed. Langley RCMP say they were called to the area at about 4:40 in the morning on May 16th, where they located a pedestrian who died after being hit by a vehicle, noting that the vehicle and its driver left the scene.
2: Obviously, accidents happen, but to leave the scene and just leave someone there to die after hitting them, it's just the words. I can't really describe that.
1: Anyone who witnessed the incident is asked to get in touch with police. Jack Rabb, City News, Langley.
0: An Albertan with a pro-separatist message isn't getting the message from the town of Taber. Corey Morgan said the town gave a deadline to the owner of the electronic billboard to take it down by Saturday, or, well, this weekend. The billboard, located on town land, shows the Alberta shield and the words, "Send Ottawa a message, choose Alberta." The deadline, well, is passed. The billboard is still up. Morgan says he won't let Taber push him around, and he has paid for two smaller signs in the town since receiving the letter, with the third one going up on Sunday. The town of Taber did not immediately respond to a request for comment, but has previously said it has heard multiple concerns about the first billboard's messaging. A huge loss of experience for the Alberta NDP. Four MPs who have been around since Rachel Notley are not seeking re-election. Our Lauren Boothby is asking for an expert's opinion on their departure.
3: This political scientist also not making much of the NDP's news.
4: What do you make of that? What does it mean?
5: Not much. Not at all. I mean, I'm sure the government, the UCP, will make a lot of it.
3: Keith Brownsey saying if the number of planned departures were higher, that might be another story.
5: Now, if this were up around 20%, 25%, it would say something else. But it's not. It's pretty standard. Three of the individuals, as I say, are older. Not to put too fine a gloss on it, but they may have just decided to retire. And as I like to think, good for them.
3: The two Calgary MLAs and two Edmonton MLAs will continue in their roles until the end of their terms. Lauren Boothby, City News, Edmonton.
0: Calgarians climbing over 1,000 steps on Sunday to get to the top of Brookfield Place, the city's tallest tower, all a part of the Firefighters Stair Climb Challenge. Funds raised go towards Wellspring Alberta, an incredible organization that supports those facing cancer and their loved ones. Mayor Jeremy Farkas geared up for the climb. We spoke to him last week as he prepped for the day, starting with clarification on what participants wear.
6: And does that include any sort of breathing apparatus or just the gear?
7: So we have the helmet, the full duty gear, the tank, and all in, it's about an extra 40 pounds that you climb with. But I trained for this challenge. I've competed over the last 4 years, and it really builds a greater appreciation for the work that they do. Firefighters do this kind of work while carrying equipment, responding to emergencies, and most of all, helping people on what may be the worst day of their lives. And one of the things that I love about this event is that it brings people together. you see firefighters, families, cancer survivors, donors, volunteers, the amazing Wellspring staff, community members, and all pulling in the same direction. So it really fills my cup, and it's

0: especially worthwhile because the funds raised stay right here in Alberta and help people access the support when they need it the most.
1: How long does it take you, or do you anticipate?
0: The last couple years,

0: really running full loads, but I think the quickest climbers are something like 12 minutes. So, you know, it's a decent time, but once when you get to the top of that building, you're definitely out of breath. But then you remember what people going through cancer are dealing with every day, and it really puts things into perspective.
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4: Are you the parent of a teenager? 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
5: From the 1130 Rogers Xfinity Internet Traffic Center, I'm Kevin Olenek, and prepare for detours on Highway 1 from Langley to Abbotsford in both directions. You can expect some delays and a reduced speed limit on Highway 1 from 216 to 248, and expected lane closures as you're going westbound from Bradner Road to around 248. So again, expect delays in both directions. You've also got some work going on from Clearbrook Road to Bradner Road to be aware of as well. And a reminder, from 7 a.m. to 5 p.m., the Coquitlam River Bridge to United to Shaughnessy has lane closures in both directions. As for the weather, mainly cloudy skies for today, a high 23. Sunny and still warm for Tuesday and Wednesday, a high 21 for Tuesday and a high 21 for Wednesday. It's even warmer for Thursday and Friday, a high 23 on Thursday and a high 23 again on Friday.
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1: It is 212 in Vancouver and 312 in Calgary. Let's check out your weather right now. In Victoria, it is a little bit cloudy outside at around 16. Also cloudy in Vancouver, where it is 19. Cloudy in Prince George at 18. Cloudy in Calgary at 16. And Edmonton, it is 11. For your hot spots, your cold spots. Hottest spot is back in BC at Lillooet, where it is 27. And the coldest spot is in the Northwest Territories in Mold Bay, where it is minus 5. 60 seconds to your top stories and sports.
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1: Good morning. I'm Ridley Wilson. Here's what's making news right now. Pakistan says the U.S. and Iran have reached an agreement to end the war and reopen the Strait of Hormuz, offering relief to the global economy more than 3 months since the war began. Unionized workers of Metro Vancouver are going on a full-scale strike today. Their union tells us workers are angry, frustrated after 17 months without a contract. And after sports,
10: elder fraud is surging as AI changes the threat landscape.
11: And not only are they getting better, but they're also easier to scale. And by that mean, you're going to just see a lot more of them.
10: The warnings come as Elder Abuse Awareness Day arrives on Monday.
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12: Well, the Carolina Hurricanes have done it.
13: The Carolina Hurricanes are Stanley Cup champions!
12: Taylor Hall scored the game winner early in the first. Jackson Blake and Nick Ehlers added insurance. Brandon Bussey stopped all 22 shots he faced as the Canes blanked the Golden Knights 3-0, winning the series in six. Their captain

0: And Jordan Stahl won the Conn Smythe Trophy. He's the oldest player ever to win it. At the FIFA World Cup, Yassine Ayari scored a pair as Sweden beat Tunisia 5-1 down in Monterrey. Earlier, Germany demolished Curaçao 7-1. Japan and the Netherlands played to a 2-2 draw, while Cote d'Ivoire blanked Ecuador 1-0. In NSL action, the Vancouver Rise fell 3-1 to Ottawa Rapid FC, while Vancouver FC beat Pacific FC 2-1. On the diamond, Ben Rice and Jose Caballero both went deep in the ninth as the Blue Jays fell 8-3 to the Yankees. The Mariners were clobbered 10-1 in Washington, while the Vancouver Canadiens lost 9-7 to Everett for their third loss in a row after winning the first three games of the series. American Bud Cauley fired a 1-under-69, and it was just enough for his first PGA Tour victory, winning the RBC Canadian Open. Sudarshan Yellamaraju was the top Canadian, finishing five shots back, and Lewis Hamilton finished atop the podium in Barcelona for his first Grand Prix victory with Ferrari. Sports at 15 and 45 past every hour or anytime at sportsnet.ca.
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8: 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Fraud affecting seniors is becoming more sophisticated with AI. This as Elder Abuse Awareness Day is today. Our Shelley Summers tells us more.
9: It's not only happening more often now, it's also becoming harder to detect thanks to the use of AI. BMO Head of Security Advisor Larry Zelvin telling Nova Scotia Today, scams are much more complicated than even just a few years ago. He cites a U.S. study that says people over 60 lost over $7 billion in scams in 2025, while here in our country, those numbers are also climbing.
10: Seniors lost about $140 million in Canada. However, we suspect that only 5 to 10% of those losses were actually reported to government, so the numbers could actually be in the billions. And then one other thing I want to note is that there was a survey recently by the Canadian Association of Retired Persons who said that 86% of their registered customers said that they had been targeted by scammers, 14% had been victimized, and over 70% recovered little or none of their money.
9: Zelvin says scams affect all of us, and with Elder Abuse Awareness Day on June 15th, he says we need to do a better job in educating and protecting the senior population. I'm Shelley Summers.
8: Moving your body can help reduce your risk of dementia. 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
11: More than 400 Canadians develop dementia every day, and nearly 1 million adults will have dementia by 2030.
12: Rose Reisman says a sedentary lifestyle can reduce blood flow to the brain and may increase inflammation.
11: For better functioning brain, get in daily movement, socialize regularly, and consume a healthy diet.
12: Reisman says while genetics and family history play a role, moving your body is beneficial.
11: Physical activity increases circulation, which delivers oxygen and nutrients essential for brain health. We're looking at 150 minutes a week, about 20 minutes per day. It can be walking, cleaning, taking the stairs, just move.
12: When it comes to supplements, a recent study out of the University of Florida found that people with mild cognitive impairment who reported taking glucosamine were more likely to progress to dementia than those who did not use the supplement. I'm Eva Fragiscados.
8: 60 seconds to traffic and weather.
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16: From the 1130 Rogers Xfinity Internet Traffic Center, I'm Kevin Olenek. A number of closures to be aware of in Vancouver. Of course, the two for the World Cup that you know of is getting off the Cambie Bridge, Pacific from Cambie to Carroll, getting off the Granville Bridge, Granville.

0: West Broadway and Granville in both directions. Broadway from Quebec to Maine, and Granville from 57th to 70th. Lane closures in both directions. As we look at the weather, mainly cloudy skies for today, a high 23. Sunny skies for Tuesday and Wednesday, a high 21 on Tuesday, and a high 21 on Wednesday. Thursday and Friday are sunny and warmer. Highs of 23 on Thursday and 23 on Friday.
1: 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Calgary is going through a sort of glow-up when it comes to tourism. As part of this City Connect special, our Phoenix Phillips is hearing from the workers who help make sure the hospitality machine keeps running.
2: A simple handshake, repeated thousands of times each year, marks the beginning of the Calgary experience for many visitors. It's an experience most Calgarians don't often witness firsthand, but it's happening all around us. If you look closely, you'll see the everyday efforts made to help visitors feel connected to our city. The moment that they arrive, just think about the large highway signs welcoming you to the Blue Sky City, or the familiar sight of White Hatters greeting you at the airport. And then there's the drive into downtown along the 4th Avenue flyover, where almost on cue, the Calgary Tower comes into view, standing tall and unmistakably, quietly signaling that you've arrived. Helping to shape that first impression are visitor-facing ambassadors, frontline tourism workers who welcome, guide, and share their local knowledge with newcomers, adding depth and warmth to their stay. We begin with one of those ambassadors, the Fairmont Palliser's doorman of 17 years, Neil Hemraj.
3: I love what I do. I come to work every day to make a difference in whether it's an experience or creating that lasting memory for our guests. Excellent. Watch your step. When you like something you do, it's not just a job. It's ownership. It is pride. It is enthusiasm. I wanted to make them happy. I want to make their stay special. I want to create that lasting memories. Just be yourself and smile. Be yourself and smile.
2: Judy! Judy Uwera is another visitor-facing ambassador in Calgary who also takes credit in the customer experience as CEO of Calgary Walks and Bus Tours.
4: Everyone who works for us has a passion about this city, and they really want to showcase Calgary. I really believe Calgary is different from most cities because of the Western hospitality and the Western culture that we have in this city. It's a city of entrepreneurs. It's a city of pulling together and helping each other. And many times you look at another business that a lot of people outside would look at and say, they're your competition. And we'd be like, well, not really. They're doing a business. We want to help them. They want to help us. And we really work back and forth to help promote other businesses as well. So I really think it's that culture of really pulling together and being a city that helps others that makes Calgary different.
2: Vibrant is also one way of describing the producer of street theater at Calgary's famed Heritage Park, where artistic director Trevor Matheson does whatever he can, he and his team, just to add another dimension to Calgary's appeal.
5: What I've learned most is that people want to escape. They want a sense, a strong sense of conflict and characters that are a little over the top, which is a struggle trying to pitch that to my interpretation manager, who really wants it to be very historical and truthful. So I have to kind of walk that tightrope. I want to entertain people with spectacle, but I got to keep it historically correct. So I try to, it's a bit of a tightrope act.
2: It's all part of the visitor experience.
5: Yeah. I try my best to imagine that this is the first time we're doing this show every day, and we try to give it our best. Even if it's like starting to rain, even if the weather's incredibly hot, we're still, I love being outside doing theater. It's really awesome.
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0: Good morning. Seeing a huge early trade in the Monday session on the markets after the United States and Iran reached an agreement to end the war and open the Strait of Hormuz. Now, it still has to all be signed off on later this week, but investors are not waiting. They're bidding up U.S. stock futures, international markets, and anything that's really tied to the oil trade. As the price for oil is plunging $4.50, 5.3% at $80.34. Energy stocks are taking a tumble as a result. And we're watching airlines and anything to do with travel and tourism surge in pre-market trade. The Dow futures up 480 points, 0.9%. The NASDAQ futures up 650, 2.1%. The S&P futures up 94 points or 1.25%. The Tokyo Nikkei surged 3,200 points. That's 5% in the Monday trade. Frankfurt Stax Index up 354, 1.5%. The London market up by a third of 1%. On Friday last week, the markets were up sharply. The TSX up 266. The Dow is up 353, or 0.7% in anticipation. The deal to end the war could be reached over the weekend. Our dollar comes in up a tenth of a cent at $71.58. Gold is up $110 at $43.49 the ounce. Silver's up 4%. Bitcoin up $1,700, $65,600 U.S. At the Business Center, I'm Mike Apple.
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6: Good morning, I'm Ridley Wilson. Here's what's making news right now. After some negotiations, a pretty big step towards peace, an actual deal between Iran and the U.S. has seemingly been reached. Beginning today, hundreds of outdoor workers employed by Metro Vancouver's regional district are going on strike. Alberta's premier defending the transition of Aish to ADAP this weekend, and it's drawn criticism after she was pressed about the recent suicide of an Aish recipient. And a 42 after.
7: A new Senate report is sounding the alarm, calling on the federal government to move at the speed of the crisis to mitigate the growing wildfire trend across the country.
8: The Carolina Hurricanes blank the Golden Knights to win the Stanley Cup, while the Mariners, the Blue Jays, and the Vancouver Canadiens all come up short. Sports at 45.
0: Massive moves on the morning markets with the U.S. and Iran reaching a deal to end the war. The price for oil cratering by 5.5%. Dow futures up 500 points. Tokyo stocks up 5%. Business at 56.
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9: From the 1130 Rogers Xfinity Internet Traffic Center, I'm Kevin Olenek. And prepare for detours on Highway 1 from Langley to Abbotsford in both directions. You can expect some delays and a reduced speed limit on Highway 1 from 216 to 248. And expect to day lane closures as you're going westbound from Bradner Road to around 248. So again, expect delays in both directions. You've also got some work going on from Clearbrook Road to Bradner Road to be aware of as well. And a reminder, from 7 a.m. to 5 p.m., the Coquitlam River Bridge to United to Shaughnessy has lane closures in both directions. As for the weather, mainly cloudy skies for today, a high 23. Sunny and still warm for Tuesday and Wednesday, a high 21 for Tuesday and a high 21 for Wednesday. It's even warmer for Thursday and Friday, a high 23 on Thursday and a high 23 again on Friday.
6: Let's begin internationally, where there was some celebration in the White House Sunday night, both for the president's 80th birthday and the newly made peace deal with Iran. Donald Trump claimed the ceasefire will bring peace and security to the entire region. ABC's

0: Martha Raddatz was on the Start Here podcast and gave some more details about the deal.
1: You heard from Donald Trump, a big birthday present for him, saying the deal with the Islamic Republic of Iran is now complete. Congratulations to all. And he said they would open the Strait of Hormuz and remove the United States naval blockade. Ships of the world, he said, start your engine.
0: Back in Canada, unionized outside workers who work for the Metro Vancouver Regional District are going on a full-scale strike today. Our Ask the Panikkanan tells us they're angry and frustrated after going 17 months without a contract.
2: Bill Thielman, spokesperson of the union representing Metro Vancouver workers, says Metro Vancouver management continue to ignore the concerns of the frontline workers. He says workers are fed up. They are delivering essential services, but their needs are not being met.
3: We've seen the North Shore Wastewater Treatment Plant go from $700 million budget to $3.8 billion, and that is one of the many indications of problems at Metro Vancouver. That's going to cost taxpayers up to $700 a year per home for 20, 30 years. And none of that is going to frontline services.
2: Thielman says workers are being made to pay for Metro Vancouver's mismanagement. He says except essential service workers, over 700 workers will be walking off the job on Monday. I'm Asta Pandekanan.
0: The ER at Mission Memorial Hospital is closed until 8 this morning. Emergency trained nurses are at the hospital, but there aren't any physicians there right now. Dr. James Wortkin is the site medical director at Mission Memorial.
4: I'm hoping we've plateaued and our active hiring campaign will be able to close some of these gaps.
0: Temporary closures have happened several times over the last 6 months. It's the Lower Mainland Hospital that's been most impacted by staffing shortages. Vancouver police reporting a smooth operation during the city's first FIFA World Cup match on Saturday night. There being only two arrests. Police say one person was detained for public intoxication at BC Place and one other person was arrested for breaching court-imposed conditions at the Fan Fest. Sergeant Adam Donaldson is out with a reminder to the public about drone use.
5: Really emphasize that there are several areas in the city that there are no-fly zone for drones, most notably around BC Place Stadium. If we find drones in that area, you potentially could have them seized by the police.
0: He says overall the night was a success and hopes it will be that way for the rest of this month of FIFA. Saturday was the first of seven matches to be played at BC Place. The Alberta government is defending changes to disability benefits as some recipients prepare to shift from AISH to a new program. During her radio show, Premier Danielle Smith said the new model is meant to support more people, including those able to work. As of July 1st, most recipients of AISH will be moved to ADAP and see $200 less a month. But Smith said that amount is covered by the feds, which every AISH applicant must apply for. Critics, however, worry about the impact it will have on vulnerable Albertans, how eligibility decisions are made, and concerns about the added stress to navigate the changes. A 57-year-old man who relied on the support in a final letter posted online said he ended his life, in part due to uncertainty and stress caused by the changes, which he called a kick in the teeth. Alberta NDP leader called the UCP government unspeakably cruel in response to Smith's comments this weekend. An Alberta separatist has doubled down his battle against a southern town over a 3-meter-tall, 6-meter-wide billboard urging the province to leave Alberta. Corey Morgan says the sign he paid for is still standing in Tabor in a defiance of a letter he says the town sent earlier this month to the private owner of the billboard, demanding the message be removed by Saturday. The electronic billboard located on town land shows the Alberta shield surrounded by the words "Send Ottawa a message. Choose Alberta." Morgan says he won't let the town push him around and he's paid for two smaller signs since receiving the letter, and the third one went up on Sunday. The town of Tabor did not immediately respond to a request for comment, but has previously said that it's heard multiple concerns about the messaging of the billboard. The signs are tied to the October referendum vote on whether Alberta should stay in Canada or start the process to hold a second binding referendum on quitting the country. Two Calgary and two Edmonton MLAs aren't going to be on the ballot next year. This weekend, the NDP announced some experienced figures are not seeking re-election.
6: Following some recent shakeups in the ranks of the United Conservative Party members in the legislature, changes that could signal more dissent within that party's ranks, Albertans may be left wondering, is there more going on here with the NDP too? But at least from what's been said publicly and from what political scientists I spoke with tell me, that doesn't seem to be the case.
7: Is it an indictment at all of their thoughts on

0: the party, where the party's going, or the leadership?
1: I don't think that's the case. And again, these are long-serving contributors in each case. I think it's more a matter of of them thinking that they've done what they can to contribute and it's time to pass the torch to someone else.
2: Lori Williams saying she's not seeing dissension in these ranks, making a distinction from last month's announcements by UCP MLAs Nate Horner and Matt Jones, the two cabinet ministers, saying they won't seek re-election shortly after both made public comments disagreeing that the premier should use her powers to call a vote on separation. Lauren Boothby, City News, Edmonton.
3: In 2022, an incredible organization, Wellspring Alberta, was created when chapters in Edmonton and Calgary joined forces. The goal? A commitment that no one living in Alberta has to face cancer alone. They do that by providing free support to any Albertan facing any type of cancer and their families free of charge. On Sunday morning, the Firefighters Stair Climb Challenge had firefighters, along with other participants, including police, climb the city's tallest tower, Brookfield Place, to support Wellspring. Calgary Mayor Jeremy Farkas was there, and we spoke with him before the event and asked him how meaningful it is.
4: There are moments during the events when the building gets quiet and you remind or you remember why everyone is there, and those are the moments that stay with you. And firefighters spend their careers helping people through emergencies, and this event gives them a chance to help in a different way, and you can feel how much that means to them. And one of the most moving parts is seeing people who are battling cancer or who have beaten it cheering climbers on. And it reminds you that this isn't a fitness challenge. It's a community coming together around hope. And by the time you reach the top, you're tired, your legs are burning. Then you think about someone going through chemotherapy, surgery, or months of treatment, and it gives you a different perspective. And this event raises money, but it also raises awareness. It reminds people that behind every cancer diagnosis is a person, a family, a story. And as mayor, what stays with me most is the sense of community. Thousands of people facing different challenges, all supporting one another. And that's truly Calgary at its best.
3: In entertainment news, the latest film from Steven Spielberg owned the weekend at the box office.
5: Full disclosure to the whole world.
6: Disclosure Day earned about $44 million this weekend, well ahead of analyst expectations. It was also enough to put Steven Spielberg's Alien thriller in the top spot at the box office this weekend.
7: I thought we were having a nice day.
6: Meanwhile, horror fans remain obsessed with Obsession, taking in $19 million for second place.
8: Be back.
6: And in third place, Scary Movie, sliding 70% from its debut last weekend, made $14.5 million. Mike Dubusky, ABC News.
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9: Hi, this is Dan Schulman. As a baseball announcer, I'm often away from home, living out of a suitcase. A small inconvenience compared to thousands of Canadians who don't have a home and may be living out of grocery bags and old shopping carts. A life on the road is not always a choice. Don't let homelessness

0: number of closures to be aware of in Vancouver. Of course, the two for the World Cup that you know of is getting off the Cambie Bridge, Pacific from Cambie to Carroll. Getting off the Granville Bridge, Granville from Davie to Georgia is pedestrian only. But you also got road work to be aware of on West Broadway to Granville. In both West Broadway and Granville in both directions, Broadway from Quebec to Maine, and Granville from 57th to 70th, lane closures in both directions. As we look at the weather, mainly cloudy skies for today, a high of 23. Sunny skies for Tuesday and Wednesday, a high of 21 on Tuesday, and a high of 21 on Wednesday. Thursday and Friday are sunny and warmer, highs of 23 on Thursday and 23 on Friday.
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2: 2:42 in Vancouver, 3:42 in Calgary. A new report from a Canadian Senate committee wants the government to take the lead on combating the surge of wildfires across our country.
3: A wildfire hazard mapping system is one of 15 recommendations the report is putting to the federal government. They are being called to act immediately to mitigate the surge in wildfires across the country, worsened in recent years, including in Alberta, home to two of the worst fire disasters in Canadian history. One of the recommendations includes a mapping system similar to drought and flood forecasting, along with collaboration between all levels of government. Canadian Research Chair Jennifer Balzer told the committee between 2024 and 2025 that intervention methods, such as prescribed burns, can reduce fuel loads in critical locations. Calgary's emergency management recently said the city needs a wildfire response system. They say this is because high-risk hazards, including fires in the city, have grown over the past few years due to extreme weather events. I'm Alejandro Melgar.
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2: Good morning. I'm Ridley Wilson. Here's what's making news right now. 3 months since the start of the war between the U.S. and Iran, now seemingly over. The Strait of Hormuz will eventually be reopened and the naval blockade removed for the signing of a peace deal to come on Friday. Labor unrest continues as the union representing Metro Vancouver workers say they'll be walking off the job today. As AI scams become more complex, older folk are being increasingly targeted. More on that after sports. From Sportsnet Radio, here's Asher Roth.
7: Well, they've done it for the second time in franchise history. The Carolina Hurricanes are Stanley Cup champions thanks to a 3-0 victory over the Vegas Golden Knights in Game 6 of the Stanley Cup Final. Taylor Hall scored the winner in the first period, while Jackson Blake and Nick Ehlers added insurance. Brandon Bussey, who wasn't even on the team a year ago, made 22 saves for the shutout. The Mariners' weekend ended with a thud. They fell 10-1 in Washington. The Blue Jays gave up 5 runs in the fifth, losing 8-3 to the Yankees, while the Vancouver Canadiens lost 9-7 to the Aqua Sox as Everett earns the split in the 6-game series. On day 4 at the FIFA World Cup, Sweden beat Tunisia 5-1 down in Monterrey. Cote d'Ivoire blanked Ecuador 1-0. Germany beat up Curacao 7-1, while Japan and the Netherlands played to a 2-2 draw in Dallas. On Monday, Seattle will host its first World Cup match as Belgium takes on Egypt at noon. The Vancouver Rise fell to 3-4 on the season, losing 3-1 at home to Ottawa, while Vancouver FC took out Pacific FC 2-1 in an all-BC battle. In golf, Bud Cauley picked up his first PGA Tour victory, firing a 5-under-65 to win the RBC Canadian Open. Sudarshan Yelamaraju was the top Canadian. He was tied for 8th, while Coquitlam's A.J. Ewart finished tied for 29th.

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5: You're listening to News Radio. Elder fraud is surging as AI makes scams more complex. The warnings come as Elder Abuse Awareness Day has arrived today. Our Shelley Summers tells us more.
6: The Canadian Association of Retired Persons recently said in a survey that 70% of scam victims never retrieve their lost money, and the incidents involving phone scamming is increasing. BMO Head of Security Advisor Larry Zelvin telling Nova Scotia Today AI is making those scams more complex and sophisticated.
7: And not only are they getting better, but they're also easier to scale, and by that mean you're going to just see a lot more of them. So I think, you know, folks, what you should be really thinking about, and this affects people of all ages, but the elderly are the most targeted, predominantly because they have the most wealth. They own their homes, they have retirement savings and other assets that can be quickly liquidated. They're also highly susceptible because they're often socially isolated. They may have lost a partner, a spouse, and their digital fluency might be lower.
6: Zelvin says with AI, grandchildren can be impersonated, as we've seen here in Halifax. And he says all of us need to do a double take and question if what's happening is real, as consequences are not only expensive, but also emotionally damaging. I'm Shelley Summers.
5: Skip the sedentary lifestyle if you want to reduce your risk of dementia. Our Eva Fragiscatos is talking with food and nutrition expert Rose Reisman about it.
8: Rose Reisman says not moving your body can lead to reduced cognitive function.
9: Sedentary behavior reduces blood flow to the brain, increases the risk of cardiovascular and related diseases such as diabetes, high blood pressure, and obesity. These all cause brain structure changes and increases inflammation and insulin resistance.
8: She says physical activity like walking can increase circulation, which delivers oxygen and nutrients essential for brain health.
9: Other proactive things to do: play brain games, puzzles, crosswords, avoid alcohol and smoking, and maintaining healthy blood pressure and good cholesterol levels are key. Follow the MIND or Mediterranean diets: fruits, veggies, whole grains, nuts, and omega-3 foods.
8: Reisman says more than 400 Canadians develop dementia every day. I'm Eva Fragiscatos.
5: 60 seconds to traffic and weather.
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2: From the 1130 Rogers Xfinity Internet Traffic Center, I'm Kevin Olenek. And prepare for detours on Highway 1 from Langley to Abbotsford in both directions. You can expect some delays and a reduced speed limit on Highway 1 from 216 to 248. And expected day lane closures as you're going westbound from Bradner Road to around 248. So again, expect delays in both directions. You've also got some work going on from Clearbrook Road to Bradner Road to be aware of as well. And a reminder, from 7 a.m. to 5 p.m., the Coquitlam River Bridge to United to Shaughnessy has lane closures in both directions. As for the weather, mainly cloudy skies for today, a high 23. Sunny and still warm for Tuesday and Wednesday, a high 21 for Tuesday and a high 21 for Wednesday. It's even warmer for Thursday and Friday, a high 23 on Thursday and a high 23 again on Friday.
3: 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People, places, and popularity. Calgary is slowly becoming a hotspot for tourists. As part of the City Connect special, our Phoenix Phillips is trying to figure out why.
4: Calgary, along with Alberta, continues to surpass national visitor spend expectations, thanks in part to buy-ins from key government agencies, including Travel Alberta and the Alberta Minister of Tourism and Sport, Andrew Bochenko, who spoke in April at an event at the Calgary Zoo, saying the government's goal is to reach visitor spending from its current number of $15 billion in Alberta to $25 billion in less than 10 years.
5: Tourism would not be possible with the visitor small businesses owners, hospitality workers, volunteers, and community partners who bring our destinations to life. Across our province, tourism creates jobs and opportunities and brings dollars into local communities and local economies.
4: Spearheading the charge to grow tourism throughout our province is the president and CEO of Travel Alberta.
6: We consider ourselves the espresso, if you will, the demand driver for international travel to Alberta.
4: David Goldstein says our province continues to see record revenues of $15 billion across Alberta, exceeding national averages the past 2 years.
6: This is our sales season internationally. This is when the big tourism agencies and groups around the world are starting to form their decisions for how they're going to be advising their clients on a go-forward basis. So we've just been with our Team Alberta colleagues on sales missions in Japan and Paris and the UK. We are working with entrepreneurs and organizations across the province to create new experiences. New reasons to travel to our province and to travel within the province.
4: In our earlier conversation with the CEO and president of Tourism Calgary, Alicia Reynolds, we put her on the spot. What she sees as the way to guaranteeing tourism success in our city.
7: Is there one magic bullet that Calgary needs to address for us to maintain the kind of numbers we saw last year?
8: There are a few magic bullets, of course, in business. There's not usually one thing that you can do, but if I had a magic wand, and it's more than that, execution of our strategy, I would say 5 years from now, we need the hotels that have been committed to be built. We've had five hotel announcements in the last year in Calgary, which is incredible. Again, we're outpacing other major markets in those sorts of announcements. 5 years from now, I need to be able to open the doors and walk into those rooms and to see our city welcoming those guests. So I want to see execution of the commitments that are being made, and we have every confidence that our partners are going to do a beautiful job building those buildings and welcoming visitors with the high level of hospitality that we offer only in Calgary. So 5 years from now, I want to see those built. Of course, the Workland Center will be complete within that time. Scotia Place will be open and booming. Maybe we'll have a Taylor Swift concert, maybe Adele, maybe Celine Dion, taking requests with our partners from CSEC around what the activation of that space is going to look like. And so I would say my wish and my magic wand would be that our facilities are operating as they were designed to operate, that their doors are open, that they're delivering on that high level of hospitality, and that Calgary not only shows the hardware, which is the buildings, but the software, which is the people skills. And that's where Tourism Calgary comes in. Our job is to work with our partners collaboratively to program these spaces, to create jobs, to create draw, so that the investments our city is making, our province are making, and that our country is making

0: working into our city right now show a return on investment so that we could keep it going and do more.
1: Implementing a diverse strategy to attract visitors continues to guide groups like Tourism Calgary, focused on drawing in local, national, and international travelers week to week, appealing to more than a one-size-fits-all approach, an approach that is proving successful in the past, in the present, and optimistically continues beyond 2026.
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10: Well, good morning. Stock futures are surging, the price for oil taking a nosedive after the U.S. and Iran over the weekend reached a deal to end the war. And even though it still has to be signed off on later this week, investors are not waiting. They're bidding up stocks and sending oil sharply to the downside. Strait of Hormuz, well, we'll see when it actually does reopen. But the price for crude down $4.37, 5.2% at $80.48 per barrel. U.S., the Dow futures pointing to a jump of 450 points at the start of trade this morning. NASDAQ futures up 650. That's 2.2%. The international markets, Tokyo's Nikkei today gained 3,300 points. 5% on the nose, record high at 69,317. The Frankfurt DAX index up 1.5%. The London markets up by a third of 1%. Seeing in pre-market trade, shares of SpaceX up another 5.5% after a near 20% jump in its debut Friday, $169 per share. NVIDIA's up 2.5%. Intel's up 3%. Micron's up 7.6%. And Rocket Lab's up by 5.9%. To the downside, anything to do with energy stocks, the aviation sector also getting a big boost as the price for jet fuel should be coming down. The markets also braced this week for the first meeting chaired by Fed Chair Kevin Warsh. His first meeting to decide on interest rate policy. Economists aren't entirely sure now what he's going to say on that interest rate for the United States. The Canadian dollar is up a tenth of a cent at 71.50. Gold is up $125 at $43.63. Bitcoin up $1,700 at $65,700. At the Business Center, I'm Mike Eppel.
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2: Good morning, I'm Ridley Wilson. Here's what's making news right now.
3: Breaking down a potential deal between the U.S. and Iran to end the war. A lot of unknowns, a big push to get the world's oil moving again, and how Israel may jeopardize all of it.
4: The union representing Metro Vancouver workers says over 700 workers will be walking off their jobs on Monday.
2: An unspeakably cruel response. The Alberta Premier being criticized by her opposition as she defended the ADAP transition this weekend.
5: The Hurricanes blank the Golden Knights to win the Stanley Cup. And we'll catch you up on all the action at the World Cup. Sports at 15.
6: The stage set for some massive moves on the Monday markets with the Dow futures up 500 points, NASDAQ futures up more than 2%, SpaceX surging pre-market again as the U.S. and Iran reach a deal to end the war, business at 26.
2: All that and more for you in 60 seconds.
7: From the 1130 Rogers Xfinity Internet Traffic Center, I'm Kevin Olenek. A number of closures to be aware of in Vancouver. Of course, the two for the World Cup that you know of is getting off the Cambie Bridge, Pacific from Cambie to Carroll. Getting off the Granville Bridge, Granville from Davie to Georgia is pedestrian only. But you also got road work to be aware of on West Broadway to Granville. In both West Broadway and Granville in both directions, Broadway from Quebec to Maine, and Granville from 57th to 70th, lane closures in both directions. As we look at the weather, mainly cloudy skies for today, a high 23, sunny skies for Tuesday and Wednesday, a high 21 on Tuesday, and a high of 21 on Wednesday. Thursday and Friday are sunny and warmer, highs of 23 on Thursday and 23 on Friday.
2: Let's start off internationally. It has yet to be signed, but the U.S. and Iran have reached an initial agreement to end the war and reopen the Strait of Hormuz.
3: Oil prices have fallen to the lowest levels in months. The strait still has to be demined, though. President Trump says it won't reopen until the deal is signed on Friday in Switzerland. U.S. Vice President J.D. Vance on Fox News.
8: I think we're still figuring out the logistics on who's going to attend that signing ceremony. I certainly plan to be there, but it's possible the president himself could be there.
3: So President Trump now on his way to France for the G7 summit. Prime Minister Mark Carney will also be there. He says that Canada welcomes the deal, but what about the whole nuclear aspect? Iran says negotiations on that will begin when the U.S. releases billions in frozen funds, but an American official rejects that claim. And what about Israel? Now saying that it will not withdraw from land seized in Lebanon, potentially putting the whole deal in jeopardy. I'm Jamie Pulfer.
2: The Iran peace deal is sure to be discussed today in eastern France, where Prime Minister Mark Carney and other leaders are gathering for the G7 summit.
9: Prime Minister Carney telling Irish media yesterday that the wars in Iran and Ukraine, as well as emerging tech, will be top of mind at this year's G7 meeting. He says Canada will be pushing for coordinated action on artificial intelligence, but that over-reliance on a single technology or provider is dangerous. Carney also believes that while the U.S. appears determined to bolster its influence on the world stage as a whole, he says America's level of engagement will vary depending on the issue.
10: What one can't do at this point in the rapidly shifting world order is to rely on one set of institutions, one grouping, one country to provide the answer. You have to know what you want, what you need, how you serve your citizens, and then go out and get it.
9: Carney will meet today with the President of the European Council as well as EU Commission President Ursula von der Leyen. And while Trump is scheduled to attend, it's unclear if the two leaders will have a one-on-one. I'm Scott Burnett.
2: Back in Canada, labor unrest continues in the Metro Vancouver Regional District. After picketing a limited number of sites over the past few weeks, 700 personnel across various operations warn they're going to walk off the job today.
4: Spokesperson of the union, Bill Thielman, says they haven't had a new contract in 17 months and negotiations have broken off.
11: Metro Vancouver management has set preconditions to return to bargaining, which include positions that the union has already rejected. So we have said we will go back to bargaining when there's no preconditions, because otherwise it's capitulation, not negotiation.
4: Thielman says the most outstanding issues include health and safety of workers, along with recruitment and retention of skilled workers. He says except essential workers, over 700 workers across water treatment, wastewater treatment, water safety, regional parks, construction, and other positions across important facilities will be walking.

0: off. I'm Asta Pandekanan.
1: The emergency department at Mission Memorial Hospital is diverting patients right now because of some staffing issues. The temporary closure lasts until 8 this morning. Dr. James Wortkin is the site medical director at Mission Memorial Hospital. He's hoping they've seen the worst and that the active hiring campaign will be able to close some of the staffing gaps.
2: We're trying to mitigate this from happening, trying to put, again, staff in place to help our patients, help the people at Mission to have access as best we can, and anticipate this will be rare in the future.
1: These closures have happened several times over the last 6 months. It's the Lower Mainland Hospital that's been most impacted by staffing shortages. Vancouver police say there were no major incidents Saturday night during the city's first ever World Cup game, which featured Australia and Turkey. Sergeant Adam Donaldson says one person was arrested at the fan festival at the PNE for being in breach of court-imposed conditions.
3: In addition, there was another person that was ejected from BC Place during the event because of intoxication, refusing to leave.
1: He notes that they will continue to be all hands on deck with police enforcement during the month of FIFA games. The public is being reminded there are restricted areas like BC Place where you cannot fly a drone and you can face fines for doing so. Vancouver is going to host the next match on a Thursday when we'll host Qatar. Concerns are growing in Alberta over upcoming changes to disability supports. On her Saturday radio show, Premier Danielle Smith addressed a caller saying some recipients fear losing benefits as AISH transitions into a new program. That message tragically highlighted by a recipient who posted a final message before recently ending his life. Bruce Johnson wrote plans to move from AISH to ADAP led to escalated anxiety and depression. Referring to the introduction of ADAP as a kick in the teeth, Johnson said it pushed him to end everything. Another caller told the Premier she could see how the 57-year-old saw the changes as a dead end, saying it's very sad when someone is in that state of despair. Smith explained there had been a long transition period to the new program. As of July 1st, most AISH recipients will be moved to ADAP and see $200 less a month. Smith said that amount is covered by the feds, which every AISH applicant must apply for. Alberta NDP leader Nod Nenshi called the UCP government unspeakably cruel in response to Smith's remarks. A growing memorial on Fraser Highway was visited by the family and friends of a slain BC woman this weekend. Denise de Landerville was the victim of a hit and run, and police still haven't been able to turn up a suspect.
4: Ashley Cooper was a childhood friend of Denise's. She says going through their old photos and letters brought back a flood of warm memories.
5: Look at that.
6: Just a good person. She was had the heart of gold and, you know, the biggest heart and would do anything for anybody.
4: Flowers dutifully tended to by family, friends, and those who live in the area, speaking to the impact of her loss.
5: It's so sad. It hits everybody.
4: Heather Maiden is a close family friend. She says police have told them that the suspect vehicle has been located, but the suspect himself is still at large. Langley RCMP wasn't able to respond to a request for comment before deadline. Maiden says she hopes the community continues to amplify calls for accountability in hopes that either somebody can help identify the driver or convince the driver themselves to have the bravery to own their actions.
5: We understand that they're probably scared and, you know, we understand that, but the right thing to do would be to come forward so we can get closure and some justice.
4: Anyone who witnessed the incident is asked to get in touch with police. Jack Rabb, City News, Langley.
1: Now over to the town of Tabor in Alberta, where a pro-separation billboard is still up after the removal deadline from the town passed. Corey Morgan doubled down in his battle against the town over a 3-meter-tall and 6-meter-wide billboard urging the province to leave Canada. Morgan says he paid for the sign and it's still standing in defiance of a letter he says the town sent it this month to the private owner of the billboard demanding the message be removed by Saturday. The electronic billboard located on town land shows the Alberta shield surrounded by the words, "Send Ottawa message, choose Alberta." Four MPs in Alberta are seemingly leaving politics.
7: Four current Alberta NDP MLAs' names won't be on the ballot when Albertans head to the polls next year. The party announcing over the weekend Calgary MLAs Joe Cece and Luann Metz and Edmonton MLAs Marlon Schmidt and Lori Sigurdsson won't be seeking re-election in 2027.
8: Marks a huge loss for the NDP. These are very important actors in their caucus.
7: This political scientist saying their departures mean a loss of experience for the party. Three have been there since 2015 when the Alberta NDP was in government. Party leader Nahad Nenshi in a Saturday news release saying their contributions in and out of the legislature have made a lasting difference in the lives of Albertans. The two Calgary MLAs and two Edmonton MLAs will continue in their roles until the end of their terms. Lauren Boothby, City News, Edmonton.
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3: From the 1130 Rogers Xfinity Internet Traffic Center, I'm Kevin Olenek. And prepare for detours on Highway 1 from Langley to Abbotsford in both directions. You can expect some delays and a reduced speed limit on Highway 1 from 216 to 248. And expect today lane closures as you're going westbound from Bradner Road to around 248. So again, expect delays in both directions. You've also got some work going on from Clearbrook Road to Bradner Road to be aware of as well. And a reminder, from 7 a.m. to 5 p.m., the Coquitlam River Bridge to United to Shaughnessy has lane closures in both directions. As for the weather, mainly cloudy skies for today, a high 23. Sunny and still warm for Tuesday and Wednesday, a high 21 for Tuesday and a high 21 for Wednesday. It's even warmer for Thursday and Friday, a high 23 on Thursday and a high 23 again on Friday.
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6: It is 3:12 in Vancouver, 4:12 in Calgary. A Senate committee report has put forward several recommendations to combat a growing trend in wildfires across Canada.
7: Canadian senators are sounding the alarm, calling on the federal government to act urgently to mitigate wildfires and move at the speed of the crisis. Among 15 recommendations in a new report, they say the federal government, municipalities, and provinces must collaborate. The report says this will enable better training for wildland firefighters and stronger support for evacuees. The goal is to address the health consequences of wildfires, which include the strained mental health of evacuees and firefighters in rural and Indigenous communities, and heavy smoke in cities. 2023 was a record-breaking year for wildfires in Canada, with BC and Alberta having the most fires and the most land burned. That year also had the most wildfire displacements in the world. I'm Alejandro Melgar.
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6: Good morning. I'm Ridley Wilson. Here's what's making news right now. The White House is confirming reports that a deal to end the war in Iran is complete, set to be signed at a ceremony in Switzerland on Friday. Unionized workers in Metro Vancouver walking off the job today in a full-scale strike following 2 weeks of rotating ones. And after sports,
11: fraud affecting seniors is under the spotlight.
12: Seniors lost about $140 million in Canada.
11: This as Elder Abuse Awareness Day is coming up on Monday.
6: Time for sports. Here's Asher Roth.
13: Well, the Carolina Hurricanes have done it. Taylor Hall scored the game winner early in the first. Jackson Blake and Nick Ehlers added insurance. Brandon Bussey stopped all 22 shots he faced as the Canes blanked the Golden Knights 3-0, winning the series in six. Their captain

0: Jordan Stahl won the Conn Smythe Trophy. He's the oldest player ever to win it. At the FIFA World Cup, Yassine Ayari scored a pair as Sweden beat Tunisia 5-1 down in Monterrey. Earlier, Germany demolished Curaçao 7-1. Japan and the Netherlands played to a 2-2 draw, while Cote d'Ivoire blanked Ecuador 1-0. In NSL action, the Vancouver Rise fell 3-1 to Ottawa Rapid FC, while Vancouver FC beat Pacific FC 2-1. On the diamond, Ben Rice and Jose Caballero both went deep in the ninth as the Blue Jays fell 8-3 to the Yankees. The Mariners were clobbered 10-1 in Washington, while the Vancouver Canadiens lost 9-7 to Everett for their third loss in a row after winning the first three games of the series. American Bud Cauley fired a 1-under-69, and it was just enough for his first PGA Tour victory, winning the RBC Canadian Open. Sudarshan Yellamaraju was the top Canadian, finishing 5 shots back, and Lewis Hamilton finished atop the podium in Barcelona for his first Grand Prix victory with Ferrari. Sports at 15 and 45 past every hour or anytime at sportsnet.ca.
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4: 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Fraud affecting seniors is becoming more sophisticated with AI. This as Elder Abuse Awareness Day is today. Our Shelley Summers tells us more.
5: It's not only happening more often now, it's also becoming harder to detect thanks to the use of AI. BMO Head of Security Advisor Larry Zelvin telling Nova Scotia Today, scams are much more complicated than even just a few years ago. He cites a U.S. study that says people over 60 lost over $7 billion in scams in 2025, while here in our country, those numbers are also climbing.
6: Seniors lost about $140 million in Canada. However, we suspect that only 5 to 10% of those losses were actually reported to government, so the numbers could actually be in the billions. And then one other thing I want to note is that there was a survey recently by the Canadian Association of Retired Persons who said that 86% of their registered customers said that they had been targeted by scammers, 14% had been victimized, and over 70% recovered little or none of their money.
5: Zelvin says scams affect all of us, and with Elder Abuse Awareness Day on June 15th, he says we need to do a better job in educating and protecting the senior population. I'm Shelley Summers.
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7: More than 400 Canadians develop dementia every day, and nearly 1 million adults will have dementia by 2030.
8: Rose Reisman says a sedentary lifestyle can reduce blood flow to the brain and may increase inflammation.
7: For better functioning brain, get in daily movement, socialize regularly, and consume a healthy diet.
8: Reisman says while genetics and family history play a role, moving your body is beneficial.
7: Physical activity increases circulation, which delivers oxygen and nutrients essential for brain health. We're looking at 150 minutes a week, about 20 minutes per day. It can be walking, cleaning, taking the stairs, just move.
8: When it comes to supplements, a recent study out of the University of Florida found that people with mild cognitive impairment who reported taking glucosamine were more likely to progress to dementia than those who did not use the supplement. I'm Eva Fragiscados.
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1: From the 1130 Rogers Xfinity Internet Traffic Center, I'm Kevin Olenek. A number of closures to be aware of in Vancouver. Of course, the two from the World Cup that you know of is getting off the Cambie Bridge, Pacific from Cambie to Carroll. Getting off the Granville Bridge, Granville from Davie to Georgia is pedestrian only. But you also got road work to be aware of on West Broadway to Granville. In both West Broadway and Granville in both directions, Broadway from Quebec to Maine, and Granville from 57th to 70th, lane closures in both directions. As we look at the weather, mainly cloudy skies for today, a high 23, sunny skies for Tuesday and Wednesday, a high 21 on Tuesday, and a high 21 on Wednesday. Thursday and Friday are sunny and warmer, highs of 23 on Thursday and 23 on Friday.
2: 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Calgary is going through a sort of glow-up when it comes to tourism. As part of this City Connect special, our Phoenix Phillips is hearing from the workers who help make sure the hospitality machine keeps running.
3: A simple handshake, repeated thousands of times each year, marks the beginning of the Calgary experience for many visitors. It's an experience most Calgarians don't often witness firsthand, but it's happening all around us. If you look closely, you'll see the everyday efforts made to help visitors feel connected to our city. The moment that they arrive, just think about the large highway signs welcoming you to the Blue Sky City, or the familiar sight of White Hatters greeting you at the airport. And then there's the drive into downtown along the 4th Avenue flyover, where almost on cue, the Calgary Tower comes into view, standing tall and unmistakably quietly signaling that you've arrived. Helping to shape that first impression are visitor-facing ambassadors, frontline tourism workers who welcome, guide, and share their local knowledge with newcomers, adding depth and warmth to their stay. We begin with one of those ambassadors, the Fairmont Palliser's doorman of 17 years, Neil Hemraj.
4: I love what I do. I come to work every day to make a difference in whether it's an experience or creating that lasting memory for our guests.
5: Excellent. What's your step?
4: When you like something you do, it's not just a job. It's ownership. It is pride. It is enthusiasm. I wanted to make them happy. I want to make their stay special. I want to create that lasting memories. Just be yourself and smile. Be yourself and smile.
3: Judy! Judy Uwera is another visitor-facing ambassador in Calgary who also takes credit in the customer experience as CEO of Calgary Walks and Bus Tours.
6: Everyone who works for us has a passion about this city, and they really want to showcase Calgary. I really believe Calgary is different from most cities because of the Western hospitality and the Western culture that we have in this city. It's a city of entrepreneurs. It's a city of pulling together and helping each other. And many times you look at another business that a lot of people outside would look at and say, they're your competition. And we'd be like, well, not really. They're doing a business. We want to help them. They want to help us. And we really work back and forth to help promote other businesses as well. So I really think it's that culture of really pulling together and being a city that helps others that makes Calgary different.
3: Vibrant is also one way of describing the producer of street theater at Calgary's famed Heritage Park, where artistic director Trevor Matheson does whatever he can, he and his team, just to add another dimension to Calgary's appeal.
7: What I've learned most is that people want to escape. They want a sense, a strong sense of conflict, and characters that are a little over the top, which is a struggle trying to pitch that to my interpretation manager, who really wants it to be very historical and truthful. So I have to kind of walk that tightrope. I want to entertain people with spectacle, but I got to keep it historically correct. So I try to, it's a bit of a tightrope act.
3: It's all part of the visitor experience.
7: Yeah. I try my best to imagine that this is the first time we're doing this show every day, and we try to give it our best, even if it's like starting to rain, even if the weather's incredibly hot. We're still I love being outside doing theater. It's really awesome.
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11: Well, good morning. Stock futures are surging, the price for oil taking a nosedive after the U.S. and Iran over the weekend reached a deal to end the war, and even though it still has to be signed off on later this week, investors are not waiting. They're bidding up stocks and sending oil sharply to the downside. Strait of Hormuz, well, we'll see when it actually does reopen. But the price for crude down $4.37, 5.2% at $80.48 per barrel. U.S., the Dow futures pointing to a jump of 450 points at the start of trade this morning. NASDAQ futures up 650. That's 2.2%. The international markets, Tokyo's Nikkei today gained 3,300 points, 5% on the nose, record high at 69,317. The Frankfurt DAX index up 1.5%. The London markets up by a third of 1%. Seeing in pre-market trade, shares of SpaceX up another 5.5% after a near 20% jump in its debut Friday, $169 per share. NVIDIA's up 2.5%. Intel's up 3%. Micron's up 7.6%. And Rocket Labs up by 5.9%. To the downside, anything to do with energy stocks, the aviation sector also getting a big boost as the price for jet fuel should be coming down. The markets also braced this week for the first meeting chaired by Fed Chair Kevin Warsh. His first meeting to decide on interest rate policy. Economists aren't entirely sure now what he's going to say on that interest rate for the United States. The Canadian dollar is up a tenth of a cent at $71.50. Gold is up $125 at $43.63. Bitcoin up $1,700 at $65,700. At the Business Center, I'm Mike Eppel.
12: 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Yeah, that means you might hear this.

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4: Good morning, I'm Ridley Wilson. Here's what's making news right now.
5: A significant development out of the Middle East. A potential deal between the U.S. and Iran to end the war. The markets are rocking, oil prices are dropping, but Israel could be an issue.
4: Hundreds of outdoor workers promising to walk off the job today across Metro Vancouver, citing a lack of progress in contract talks. As Aish transitions to ADAP, some are feeling helpless and left behind. And the Alberta Premier was pressed about it this weekend.
6: The Carolina Hurricanes blank the Golden Knights to win the Stanley Cup, while the Mariners, the Blue Jays, and the Vancouver Canadiens all come up short. Sports at 45.
7: Dow Jones stock futures up 400 points plus. Price for oil down 5% on the tentative peace deal between the U.S. and Iran. SpaceX soaring for a second day pre-market. Business at 56.
4: All that and more for you in 60 seconds.
8: From the 1130 Rogers Xfinity Internet Traffic Center, I'm Kevin Olenek. And prepare for detours on Highway 1 from Langley to Abbotsford in both directions. You can expect some delays and a reduced speed limit on Highway 1 from 216 to 248. And expect today lane closures as you're going westbound from Bradner Road to around 248. So again, expect delays in both directions. You've also got some work going on from Clearbrook Road to Bradner Road to be aware of as well. And a reminder, from 7 a.m. to 5 p.m., the Coquitlam River Bridge to United to Shaughnessy has lane closures in both directions. As for the weather, mainly cloudy skies for today, a high 23. Sunny and still warm for Tuesday and Wednesday, a high 21 for Tuesday and a high 21 for Wednesday. It's even warmer for Thursday and Friday, a high 23 on Thursday and a high 23 again on Friday.
4: Let's begin internationally. The price of oil is dropping and optimism is up. This after the White House announced it's reached a preliminary agreement to end its war with Iran, with a signing set for the end of this week.
5: President Donald Trump says with the opening of the Strait of Hormuz upon the signing of the deal on Friday, for purposes of mine removal, oil will flow on both ends again for the region and the world. Iran also apparently pushing for the U.S. to release billions in frozen Iranian funds before any nuclear talks begin. Israel could also be an issue in getting this over the finish line, with its defense minister refusing to withdraw from land seized in Lebanon as it battles Iranian-backed Hezbollah. I'm Jamie Pulfer.
4: The G7 Leaders Summit kicks off today in France, and Prime Minister Mark Carney believes this week's gathering could be the beginning of a new world order.
9: Carney said he believes, as you mentioned, the strands of a new world order could be woven at this week's gathering, saying while the U.S. reaches to be the leading influence in the world, one country cannot be providing all the answers. He also reaffirmed Canada's increased spending on NATO defense. Conservative leader Pierre Poilievre pushing back on the Prime Minister's European tour, arguing Canada already has a trade deal with Ireland and that the trip is doing nothing for Canadian workers. Carney says the trip is rife with opportunity to step away from reliance on U.S. trade.
10: The opportunity for Canada in Europe is as big as in, if not bigger than any other economy. Opportunity means what more? What more can you get? How more can we grow from where we are today?
9: It's unclear whether or not Carney will meet with U.S. President Trump on this week's trip, but Trade Minister Dominic LeBlanc and U.S. Trade Representative Jameson Greer are set to connect on the summit sidelines. I'm Scott Burnett.
4: Back in Canada, though, more than 700 unionized outside workers with the Metro Vancouver Regional District are to walk off their job today in a full-scale strike. At noon on Monday, Metro Vancouver workers will be rallying outside their headquarters in Burnaby following a full-scale strike. Bill Thielman, spokesperson of the union representing them, tells us that health and safety is one of their top priorities.
11: Health and safety is more important than money. It's more important than terms and conditions or anything else, because if a worker can't feel that they are going to go home safe at the end of the day, nothing else matters.
4: WorkSafe BC has fined Metro Vancouver over $800,000 over two terrible accidents that happened in the last 6 years. Thielman reassures that essential workers are not included in the full-scale strike on Monday. I'm Astha Pandekanan.
12: Residents of Mission are not going to have access to their local ER until 8 this morning. The Fraser Health Authority says Mission Memorial Hospital is still facing staffing challenges, which is causing these repeat closures. Dr. James Wortkin is the site medical director at Mission Memorial Hospital.
13: The heat today is also a factor for our healthcare and our health needs, and so unfortunately that does touch on or happen at the same time.
12: These temporary closures have happened several times over the last 6 months. It's the Lower Mainland Hospital that's been most impacted by staffing shortages. With the first Vancouver World Cup match in the books, Vancouver police tell us the night went pretty well. The VPD says there were only two arrests, one for intoxication at BC Place, and the other involved someone at the FanFest breaching court-imposed

0: conditions. Sergeant Adam Donaldson says they're taking no chances and are staffed to the hilt.
1: Every Vancouver police officer that can work was working for us. It was a mandatory call out if you were on your days off. We have a leave ban in place during the FIFA match period.
0: Donaldson stresses there are several areas in the city that are no-fly zones, most notably around BC Place Stadium. So if you're going to fly a drone there, you're going to get in trouble. Concerns are growing in Alberta over upcoming changes to disability supports. On her Saturday radio show, Premier Danielle Smith addressed a caller who said some recipients fear losing benefits as AISH transitions into a new program called ADAP. The caller linked those fears to a recent death of a 57-year-old Alberta man. He made a heartbreaking post about his reliance on the support, daily struggles, and how the changes were a kick in the teeth and the final straw, leading him to take his own life. Smith said the decisions about eligibility are made by humans, not artificial intelligence, and defended the move as expanding support options. As of July 1st, most AISH recipients will be moved to ADAP and see $200 less a month. Smith said that amount is covered by the feds, which every AISH applicant must apply for. Alberta NDP leader Nad Nenshi called the UCP government unspeakably cruel in response to Smith's remarks. Family and friends of a slain BC woman gathered at the place she was killed this weekend. They say the person who struck her on Fraser Highway still has not been found.
2: A portrait of Denise de Landerville now overlooks the stretch of Fraser Highway, where the mother of three lost her life in a hit and run. As family and friends work through their grief, they hope the memorial can stir a different emotion. Guilt.
3: They need to turn themselves in and so they could sleep at night. Like, how do you sleep at night? Dealing with it, I think, the proper way would free their soul.
2: It's been almost a month since de Landerville passed. Langley RCMP say they were called to the area at about 4:40 in the morning on May 16th, where they located a pedestrian who died after being hit by a vehicle, noting that the vehicle and its driver left the scene.
3: Obviously, accidents happen, but to leave the scene and just leave someone there to die after hitting them, it's just the words. I can't really describe that.
2: Anyone who witnessed the incident is asked to get in touch with police. Jack Rabb, City News, Langley.
0: An Albertan with a pro-separatist message isn't getting the message from the town of Taber. Corey Morgan said the town gave a deadline to the owner of the electronic billboard to take it down by Saturday, or, well, this weekend. The billboard, located on town land, shows the Alberta shield and the words, "Send Ottawa a message. Choose Alberta." The deadline, well, is passed. The billboard is still up. Morgan says he won't let Taber push him around, and he has paid for two smaller signs in the town since receiving the letter, with the third one going up on Sunday. The town of Taber did not immediately respond to a request for comment, but has previously said it has heard multiple concerns about the first billboard's messaging. A huge loss of experience for the Alberta NDP. Four MPs who have been around since Rachel Notley are not seeking re-election. Our Lauren Boothby is asking for an expert's opinion on their departure.
4: This political scientist also not making much of the NDP's news.
5: What do you make of that? What does it mean?
6: Not much. Not at all. I mean, I'm sure the government, the UCP, will make a lot of it.
4: Keith Brownsey saying if the number of planned departures were higher, that might be another story.
6: Now, if this were up around 20%, 25%, it would say something else. But it's not. It's pretty standard. Three of the individuals, as I say, are older. Not to put too fine a gloss on it, but they may have just decided to retire. And as I like to think, good for them.
4: The two Calgary MLAs and two Edmonton MLAs will continue in their roles until the end of their terms. Lauren Boothby, City News, Edmonton.
0: Calgarians climbing over 1,000 steps on Sunday to get to the top of Brookfield Place, the city's tallest tower, all a part of the Firefighters Stair Climb Challenge. Funds raised go towards Wellspring Alberta, an incredible organization that supports those facing cancer and their loved ones. Mayor Jeremy Farkas geared up for the climb. We spoke to him last week as he prepped for the day, starting with clarification on what participants wear.
7: And does that include any sort of breathing apparatus or just the gear?
8: So we have the helmets, the full duty gear, the tank, and all in, it's about an extra 40 pounds that you climb with. But I trained for this challenge. I've competed over the last 4 years, and it really builds a greater appreciation for the work that they do. Firefighters do this kind of work while carrying equipment, responding to emergencies, and most of all, helping people on what may be the worst

0: you know, their lives. And one of the things that I love about this event is that it brings people together. You see firefighters, families, cancer survivors, donors, volunteers, the amazing Wellspring staff, community members, and all pulling in the same direction. So it really fills my cup, and it's especially worthwhile because the funds raised stay right here in Alberta and help people access the support when they need it the most.
1: How long does it take you, or do you anticipate?
0: The last couple years, it's taken me about 15 minutes to climb about 60 stories. So you're looking at 3 stories per minute. Like, you're really running full out. But I think the quickest climbers are something like 12 minutes. So, you know, it's a decent time. But once when you get to the top of that building, you're definitely out of breath. But then you remember what people going through cancer are dealing with every day, and it really puts things into perspective.
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1: Ah, shit! Sorry, Landon. Got a little evidence on your shirt there.
0: I was gonna change this shirt anyway. Serving Langley, Surrey, and Maple Ridge.
3: From the 1130 Rogers Xfinity Internet Traffic Center, I'm Kevin Olenek. A number of closures to be aware of in Vancouver. Of course, the two for the World Cup that you know of is getting off the Cambie Bridge, Pacific from Cambie to Carroll. Getting off the Granville Bridge, Granville from Davie to Georgia is pedestrian only. But you also got road work to be aware of on West Broadway to Granville. In both West Broadway and Granville in both directions, Broadway from Quebec to Maine, and Granville from 57th to 70th, lane closures in both directions. As we look at the weather, mainly cloudy skies for today, a high of 23. Sunny skies for Tuesday and Wednesday, a high of 21 on Tuesday, and a high of 21 on Wednesday. Thursday and Friday are sunny and warmer, highs of 23 on Thursday and 23 on Friday.
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5: Good morning. I'm Ridley Wilson. Here's what's making news right now. Pakistan says the U.S. and Iran have reached an agreement to end the war and open the Strait of Hormuz, offering relief to the global economy more than 3 months since the war began. Unionized workers of Metro Vancouver going on a full-scale strike today. Their union tells us workers are angry and frustrated after 17 months without a contract. And after sports,
8: elder fraud is surging as AI changes the threat landscape.
9: And not only are they getting better, but they're also easier to scale, and by that mean you're going to just see a lot more of them.
8: The warnings come as Elder Abuse Awareness Day arrives on Monday.
5: Time for sports. Here's Asher Roth.
10: Well, they've done it for the second time in franchise history. The Carolina Hurricanes are Stanley Cup champions thanks to a 3-0 victory over the Vegas Golden Knights in Game 6 of the Stanley Cup Final. Taylor Hall scored the winner in the first period, while Jackson Blake and Nick Ehlers added insurance. Brandon Bussey, who wasn't even on the team a year ago, made 22 saves for the shutout. The Mariners' weekend ended with a thud. They fell 10-1 in Washington. The Blue Jays gave up 5 runs in the fifth, losing 8-3 to the Yankees, while the Vancouver Canadiens lost 9-7 to the Aqua Sox as Everett earns the split in the 6-game series. On day 4 at the FIFA World Cup, Sweden beat Tunisia 5-1 down in Monterrey. Cote d'Ivoire blanked Ecuador 1-0. Germany beat up Curacao 7-1, while Japan and the Netherlands played to a 2-2 draw in Dallas. On Monday, Seattle will host its first World Cup match as Belgium takes on Egypt at noon. The Vancouver Rise fell to 3-4 on the season, losing 3-1 at home to Ottawa, while Vancouver FC took out Pacific FC 2-1 in an all-BC battle. In golf, Bud Cauley picked up his first PGA Tour victory, firing a 5-under-65 to win the RBC Canadian Open. Sudarshan Yelamaraju was the top Canadian. He was tied for 8th, while Coquitlam's A.J. Ewart finished tied for 29th. Sports at 15:45 past every hour or anytime at sportsnet.ca.
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4: You're listening to News Radio. Elder fraud is surging as AI makes scams more complex. The warnings come as Elder Abuse Awareness Day has arrived today. Our Shelley Summers tells us more.
5: The Canadian Association of Retired Persons recently said in a survey that 70% of scam victims never retrieve their lost money. And the incidents involving phone scamming is increasing. BMO Head of Security Advisor Larry Zelvin telling Nova Scotia Today AI is making those scams more complex and sophisticated.
6: And not only are they getting better, but they're also easier to scale. And by that mean, you're going to just see a lot more of them. So I think, you know, folks, what you should be really thinking about, and this affects people of all ages, but the elderly are the most targeted, predominantly because they have the most wealth. They own their homes, they have retirement savings and other assets that can be quickly liquidated. They're also highly susceptible because they're often socially isolated. They may have lost a partner, a spouse, and their digital fluency might be lower.
5: Zelvin says with AI, grandchildren can be impersonated, as we've seen here in Halifax. And he says all of us need to do a double take and question if what's happening is real, as consequences are not only expensive, but also emotionally damaging. I'm Shelley Summers.
4: Skip the sedentary lifestyle if you want to reduce your risk of dementia. Our Eva Fragiscatos is talking with food and nutrition expert Rose Reisman about it.
7: Rose Reisman says not moving your body can lead to reduced cognitive function.
8: Sedentary behavior reduces blood flow to the brain, increases the risk of cardiovascular and related diseases such as diabetes, high blood pressure, and obesity. These all cause brain structure changes and increases inflammation and insulin resistance.
7: She says physical activity like walking can increase circulation, which delivers oxygen and nutrients essential for brain health.
8: Other proactive things to do: play brain games, puzzles, crosswords, avoid alcohol and smoking, and maintaining healthy blood pressure and good cholesterol levels are key. Follow the MIND or Mediterranean diets: fruits, veggies, whole grains, nuts, and omega-3 foods.
7: Reisman says more than 400 Canadians develop dementia every day. I'm Eva Fragiscatos.
4: 60 seconds, your traffic and weather.
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13: From the 1130 Rogers Xfinity Internet Traffic Center, I'm Kevin Olenek. And prepare for detours on Highway 1 from Langley to Abbotsford in both directions. You can expect some delays and a reduced speed limit on Highway 1 from 216 to 248. And expect day lane closures as you're going westbound from Bradner Road to around 248. So again, expect delays in both directions. You've also got some work going on from Clearbrook Road to Bradner Road to be aware of as well. And a reminder, from 7 a.m. to 5 p.m., the Coquitlam River Bridge to United to Shaughnessy has lane closures in both directions. As for the weather, mainly cloudy skies for today, a high 23, sunny and still warm for Tuesday.

0: Tuesday and Wednesday. A high of 21 for Tuesday and a high of 21 for Wednesday. It's even warmer for Thursday and Friday. A high of 23 on Thursday and a high of 23 again on Friday.
1: 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People, places, and popularity. Calgary is slowly becoming a hot spot for tourists. As part of the City Connect special, our Phoenix Phillips is trying to figure out why.
2: Calgary, along with Alberta, continues to surpass national visitor spend expectations, thanks in part to buy-ins from key government agencies, including Travel Alberta and the Alberta Minister of Tourism and Sport, Andrew Bochenko, who spoke in April at an event at the Calgary Zoo, saying the government's goal is to reach visitor spending from its current number of $15 billion in Alberta to $25 billion in less than 10 years.
3: Tourism would not be possible with the visitors, small businesses owners, hospitality workers, volunteers, and community partners who bring our destinations to life. Across our province, tourism creates jobs and opportunities and brings dollars into local communities and local economies.
2: Spearheading the charge to grow tourism throughout our province is the president and CEO of Travel Alberta.
4: We consider ourselves the espresso, if you will, the demand driver for international travel to Alberta.
2: David Goldstein says our province continues to see record revenues of $15 billion across Alberta, exceeding national averages the past 2 years.
4: This is our sales season internationally. This is when the big tourism agencies and groups around the world are starting to form their decisions for how they're going to be advising their clients on a go-forward basis. So we've just been with our Team Alberta colleagues on sales missions in Japan and Paris and the UK. We are working with entrepreneurs and organizations across the province to create new experiences, new reasons to travel to our province and to travel within the province.
2: In our earlier conversation with the CEO and President of Tourism Calgary, Alicia Reynolds, we put her on the spot. What she sees as the way to guaranteeing tourism success in our city.
5: Is there one magic bullet that Calgary needs to address for us to maintain the kind of numbers we saw last year?
6: There are a few magic bullets. Of course, in business, there's not usually one thing that you can do. But if I had a magic wand, and it's more than that, execution of our strategy, I would say 5 years from now, we need the hotels that have been committed to be built. We've had five hotel announcements in the last year in Calgary, which is incredible. Again, we're outpacing other major markets in those sorts of announcements. 5 years from now, I need to be able to open the doors and walk into those rooms and to see our city welcoming those guests. So I want to see execution of the commitments that are being made, and we have every confidence that our partners are going to do a beautiful job building those buildings and welcoming visitors with the high level of hospitality that we offer only in Calgary. So 5 years from now, I want to see those built. Of course, the Workland Center will be complete within that time. Scotia Place will be open and booming. Maybe we'll have a Taylor Swift concert, maybe Adele, maybe Celine Dion, taking requests with our partners from CSEC around what the activation of that space is going to look like. And so I would say my wish and my magic wand would be that our facilities are operating as they were designed to operate, that their doors are open, that they're delivering on that high level of hospitality, and that Calgary not only shows the hardware, which is the buildings, but the software, which is the people skills. And that's where Tourism Calgary comes in. Our job is to work with our partners collaboratively to program these spaces, to create jobs, to create draw, so that the investments our city is making, our province are making, and that our country is making into our city right now show a return on investment so that we could keep it going and do more.
2: Implementing a diverse strategy to attract visitors continues to guide groups like Tourism Calgary, focused on drawing in local, national, and international travelers week to week, appealing to more than a one-size-fits-all approach, an approach that is proving successful in the past, in the present, and optimistically continues beyond 2026.
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4: Good morning. U.S. stock futures are surging this morning. The Tokyo Nikkei gained 5% in the Monday trade, all in reaction to the tentative peace deal reached between the U.S. and Iran over the weekend, expected to be signed officially on Friday to start a 60-day ceasefire. But market investors are not waiting around to see when the Strait of Hormuz will reopen. They're sending the price for oil back down to $80 a barrel, down by 4.5% or 5.5% in early trade, dropping $4.40 per barrel. The Dow futures right now up by over 400 points, and the Nasdaq futures up 603. That's 2%. Seeing the tech stock surge, it's day number two for the rocket ride for SpaceX, up another 5.75% in pre-market action after the 19% gain. That company now worth over $2 trillion at $170 per share. NVIDIA's up 2% pre-market. Micron's up 7.5%, and shares IonQ up 5.8%. ServiceNow is up by 3.5%. In Tokyo earlier today, the Nikkei gained 3,300 points, 5% at a record high, 69,317. The Frankfurt DAX index is up 1.2%. Gold is also gaining $119.43.58 an ounce. This is a big week coming up for the central bank in the United States, and the first meeting chaired by Kevin Warsh as the new head of the FOMC. Big question, what will Warsh say about the state of American inflation? What with the price for oil coming down, does that lead to relief at the gas pumps? And do they have to do anything with interest rate policy anytime soon? Our Canadian dollar is up a tenth of a cent at 71.60. The exchange at $1.39.5. Price for Bitcoin this morning up $1,800 at 65,800 U.S. At the Business Center, I'm Mike Uppel.
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6: So I just talk into the mic?
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6: Hey, Vancouver. My name is Sarush, and I'm the owner of Calmo. Yeah, it's a weird name, and I could have named it anything, but I wouldn't have gotten this far without my dad, so I named it after him. Actually, I guess the name's because of my mom. She'd tell people, if you don't know, call Mo, or why is your father never home? Dad was always helping someone. So, if you don't know, callmo.ca.
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8: Good morning, I'm Ridley Wilson. Here's what's making news right now. A breakthrough agreement between the U.S. and Iran to end the war. Light on the details, but focused on reopening the Strait of Hormuz and how Israel stands to derail the whole thing. Beginning today, hundreds of outdoor workers employed by the Metro Vancouver Regional District say they're going on strike. Alberta's premier defending the transition of H to ADAP, and it's drawn criticism after she was pressed about the recent suicide of an H recipient.
9: The Hurricanes blank the Golden Knights to win the Stanley Cup, and we'll catch you up on all the action at the World Cup. Sports at 15.
8: All that and more for you in 60 seconds.
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0: clinic. A number of closures to be aware of in Vancouver. Of course, the two for the World Cup that you know of is getting off the Canby Bridge, Pacific from Canby to Carroll. Getting off the Granville Bridge, Granville from Davie to Georgia is pedestrian only. But you also got road work to be aware of on West Broadway to Granville. In both West Broadway and Granville in both directions, Broadway from Quebec to Maine, and Granville from 57th to 70th, lane closures in both directions. As we look at the weather, mainly cloudy skies for today, a high of 23, sunny skies for Tuesday and Wednesday, a high of 21 on Tuesday, and a high of 21 on Wednesday. Thursday and Friday are sunny and warmer, highs of 23 on Thursday and 23 on Friday.
1: Let's begin internationally. The Strait of Hormuz could open as early as Friday after the U.S. and Iran reached an agreement or an initial agreement on ending the war. But Israel might not play along.
2: There is that focus on opening the Strait of Hormuz to get the world's oil flowing again. The Strait is apparently being cleared of mines. The markets are up. Oil prices are dropping. And President Donald Trump says the Strait will reopen on Friday when that deal is signed in Switzerland. But there is a whole other layer to this, according to former Pentagon press secretary Sabrina Singh.
3: Israel is not party to the agreement. And they have said, I mean, I think as early as this morning, that they might continue to conduct operations in Lebanon. So between now and Friday, things could get derailed very quickly.
2: Another potential snag, Iran says 60 days of nuclear negotiations will begin when the U.S. releases billions of dollars of frozen Iranian funds. But the U.S. says nothing will be released until Iran honors its commitments. I'm Jamie Pulfer.
1: That war is expected to be a hot topic at the G7 meeting today in France, where our prime minister is attending. Carney's also expected to press fellow leaders on the risks of AI.
4: He says the G7 will be a good opportunity to get leading countries on the same trajectory.
5: What are you for? What are you opting in for? What do you want to build out? Do we take this risk seriously around AI and AI infrastructure? Canada, very much at the forefront, will take child safety seriously and feel that laissez-faire is not the answer to child safety. And so we will take steps. Not everyone around that table will.
4: Carney also reaffirming Canada's commitment to boost NATO spending as well.
5: Canada is beginning to and willing to take more of our responsibilities, certainly first and foremost at home, but where we can be most effective within NATO.
4: U.S. President Trump also slated to attend, as well as the leaders of Brazil, India, Kenya, and South Korea. It's unclear if Trump and Carney will be able to meet on the sidelines. Today's schedule, including a meeting with Carney and the presidents of the European Council and European Commission, followed by a working dinner on geopolitical and economic issues. I'm Scott Burnett.
1: Back in Canada, unionized outside workers who work for the Metro Vancouver Regional District are going on a full-scale strike today. Our Ask the Panikanon tells us they're angry and frustrated after going 17 months without a contract.
6: Bill Thielman, spokesperson of the union representing Metro Vancouver workers, says Metro Vancouver management continue to ignore the concerns of the frontline workers. He says workers are fed up. They are delivering essential services, but their needs are not being met.
7: We've seen the North Shore Wastewater Treatment Plant go from $700 million budget to $3.8 billion, and that is one of the many indications of problems at Metro Vancouver. That's going to cost taxpayers up to $700 a year per home for 20, 30 years. And none of that is going to frontline services.
6: Thielman says workers are being made to pay for Metro Vancouver's mismanagement. He says except essential service workers, over 700 workers will be walking off the job on Monday. I'm Asta Pandekanan.
1: The ER at Mission Memorial Hospital is closed until 8 this morning. Emergency trained nurses are at the hospital, but there aren't any physicians there right now. Dr. James Wortkin is the site medical director at Mission Memorial.
8: I'm hoping we've plateaued and our active hiring campaign will be able to close some of these gaps.
1: Temporary closures have happened several times over the last 6 months. It's the Lower Mainland Hospital that's been most impacted by staffing shortages. Vancouver police reporting a smooth operation during the city's first FIFA World Cup match on Saturday night. There being only two arrests. Police say one person was detained for public intoxication at BC Place and one other person was arrested for breaching court-imposed conditions at the Fan Fest. Sergeant Adam Donaldson is out with a reminder to the public about drone use.
9: Really emphasize that there are several areas in the city that there are no-fly zone for drones, most notably around BC Place Stadium.

0: if we find drones in that area, you potentially could have them seized by the police.
1: He says overall the night was a success and hopes it will be that way for the rest of this month of FIFA. Saturday was the first of 7 matches to be played at BC Place. The Alberta government is defending changes to disability benefits as some recipients prepare to shift from AISH to a new program. During her radio show, Premier Danielle Smith said the new model is meant to support more people, including those able to work. As of July 1st, most recipients of AISH will be moved to ADAP and see $200 less a month. But Smith said that amount is covered by the feds, which every AISH applicant must apply for. Critics, however, worry about the impact it will have on vulnerable Albertans, how eligibility decisions are made, and concerns about the added stress to navigate the changes. A 57-year-old man who relied on the support in a final letter posted online said he ended his life, in part due to uncertainty and stress caused by the changes, which he called a kick in the teeth. Alberta NDP leader called the UCP government unspeakably cruel in response to Smith's comments this weekend. An Alberta separatist has doubled down his battle against a southern town over a 3-meter-tall, 6-meter-wide billboard urging the province to leave Alberta. Corey Morgan says the sign he paid for is still standing in Tabor in a defiance of a letter he says the town sent earlier this month to the private owner of the billboard, demanding the message be removed by Saturday. The electronic billboard located on town land shows the Alberta shield surrounded by the words "Send Ottawa a message, choose Alberta." Morgan says he won't let the town push him around, and he's paid for 2 smaller signs since receiving the letter, and the third one went up on Sunday. The town of Tabor did not immediately respond to a request for comment, but has previously said that it's heard multiple concerns about the messaging of the billboard. The signs are tied to the October referendum vote on whether Alberta should stay in Canada or start the process to hold a second binding referendum on quitting the country. 2 Calgary and 2 Edmonton MLAs aren't going to be on the ballot next year. This weekend, the NDP announced some experienced figures are not seeking re-election.
2: Following some recent shakeups in the ranks of the United Conservative Party members in the legislature, changes that could signal more dissent within that party's ranks, Albertans may be left wondering, is there more going on here with the NDP too? But at least from what's been said publicly and from what political scientists I spoke with tell me, that doesn't seem to be the case.
3: Is it an indictment at all of their thoughts on the party, where the party's going, or the leadership?
4: I don't think that's the case. And again, these are long-serving contributors in each case. I think it's more a matter of of them thinking that they've done what they can to contribute and it's time to pass the torch to someone else.
2: Lori Williams saying she's not seeing dissension in these ranks, making a distinction from last month's announcements by UCP MLAs Nate Horner and Matt Jones, the 2 cabinet ministers, saying they won't seek re-election shortly after both made public comments disagreeing that the premier should use her powers to call a vote on separation. Lauren Boothby, City News, Edmonton.
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8: From the 1130 Rogers Xfinity Internet Traffic Center, I'm Kevin Olenek, and prepare for detours on Highway 1 from Langley to Abbotsford in both directions. You can expect some delays and a reduced speed limit on Highway 1 from 216 to 248, and expected lane closures as you're going westbound from Bradner Road to around 248. So again, expect delays in both directions. You've also got some work going on from Clearbrook Road to Bradner Road to be aware of as well. And a reminder, from 7 a.m. to 5 p.m., the Coquitlam River Bridge to United to Shaughnessy has lane closures in both.

0: directions. As for the weather, mainly cloudy skies for today, a high 23. Sunny and still warm for Tuesday and Wednesday, a high 21 for Tuesday and a high 21 for Wednesday. It's even warmer for Thursday and Friday, a high 23 on Thursday and a high 23 again on Friday.
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3: It is 412 in Vancouver and 512 in Calgary. Let's check out your weather right now. In Victoria, it is around 16, a little cloudy outside. Same story in Vancouver, 16 and cloudy. Same story in Prince George. Same story in Calgary, all 16 and cloudy. And in Edmonton, it is 9. For your hot spots, your cold spots, the hottest spot is in BC in Lillooet, where it is almost 26. And the coldest spot is in the Northwest Territories at Mold Bay, where it is minus 3. 60 seconds, your top stories, as well as your sports.
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3: Good morning. I'm Ridley Wilson. Here's what's making news right now. 3 months since the start of the war between the U.S. and Iran, it's now seemingly going to be over. The Strait of Hormuz will eventually be reopened and a naval blockade removed, with the signing of a peace deal to come on Friday. Labor unrest continues as the union representing Metro Vancouver's workers say they're going to walk off the job today. As AI scams become more complex, older folk are increasingly being targeted. More on that after sports. 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
8: Well, the Carolina Hurricanes have done it. Taylor Hall scored the game winner early in the first. Jackson Blake and Nick Ehlers added insurance. Brandon Bussey stopped all 22 shots he faced as the Canes blanked the Golden Knights 3-0, winning the series in six. Their captain Jordan Staal won the Conn

0: Smythe Trophy. He's the oldest player ever to win it. At the FIFA World Cup, Yassin Ayari scored a pair as Sweden beat Tunisia 5-1 down in Monterrey. Earlier, Germany demolished Curaçao 7-1. Japan and the Netherlands played to a 2-2 draw, while Cote d'Ivoire blanked Ecuador 1-0. In NSL action, the Vancouver Rise fell 3-1 to Ottawa Rapid FC, while Vancouver FC beat Pacific FC 2-1. On the diamond, Ben Rice and Jose Caballero both went deep in the ninth as the Blue Jays fell 8-3 to the Yankees. The Mariners were clobbered 10-1 in Washington, while the Vancouver Canadiens lost 9-7 to Everett for their third loss in a row after winning the first three games of the series. American Bud Cauley fired a 1-under-69, and it was just enough for his first PGA Tour victory, winning the RBC Canadian Open. Sudarshan Yellamaraju was the top Canadian, finishing 5 shots back, and Lewis Hamilton finished atop the podium in Barcelona for his first Grand Prix victory with Ferrari. Sports at 15 and 45 past every hour or anytime at sportsnet.ca.
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4: 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Fraud affecting seniors is becoming more sophisticated with AI. This as Elder Abuse Awareness Day is today. Our Shelley Summers tells us more.
5: It's not only happening more often now, it's also becoming harder to detect thanks to the use of AI. BMO Head of Security Advisor Larry Zelvin telling Nova Scotia Today, scams are much more complicated than even just a few years ago. He cites a U.S. study that says people over 60 lost over $7 billion in scams in 2025, while here in our country, those numbers are also climbing.
6: Seniors lost about $140 million in Canada. However, we suspect that only 5 to 10% of those losses were actually reported to government, so the numbers could actually be in the billions. And then one other thing I want to note is that there was a survey recently by the Canadian Association of Retired Persons who said that 86% of their registered customers said that they had been targeted by scammers, 14% had been victimized, and over 70% recovered little or none of their money.
5: Zelvin says scams affect all of us, and with Elder Abuse Awareness Day on June 15th, he says we need to do a better job in educating and protecting the senior population. I'm Shelley Summers.
4: Moving your body can help reduce your risk of dementia. 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
7: More than 400 Canadians develop dementia every day, and nearly 1 million adults will have dementia by 2030.
8: Rose Reisman says a sedentary lifestyle can reduce blood flow to the brain and may increase inflammation.
7: For better functioning brain, get in daily movement, socialize regularly, and consume a healthy diet.
8: Reisman says while genetics and family history play a role, moving your body is beneficial.
7: Physical activity increases circulation, which delivers oxygen and nutrients essential for brain health. We're looking at 150 minutes a week, about 20 minutes per day. It can be walking, cleaning, taking the stairs, just move.
8: When it comes to supplements, a recent study out of the University of Florida found that people with mild cognitive impairment who reported taking glucosamine were more likely to progress to dementia than those who did not use the supplement. I'm Eva Fragiscados.
4: 60 seconds to traffic and weather.
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2: From the 1130 Rogers Xfinity Internet Traffic Center, I'm Kevin Olenek. A number of closures to be aware of in Vancouver. Of course, the two from the World Cup that you know of is getting off the Cambie Bridge, Pacific from Cambie to Carroll. Getting off the Granville Bridge, Granville from Davie to Georgia is pedestrian only. But you also got road work to be aware of on West Broadway to Granville. In both West Broadway and Granville in both directions, Broadway from Quebec to Maine, and Granville from 57th to 70th, lane closures in both directions. As we look at the weather, mainly cloudy skies for today, a high 23. Sunny skies for Tuesday and Wednesday, a high 21 on Tuesday, and a high 21 on Wednesday. Thursday and Friday are sunny and warmer, highs of 23 on Thursday and 23 on Friday.
3: 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Calgary is going through a sort of glow-up when it comes to tourism. As part of this City Connect special, our Phoenix Phillips is hearing from the workers who help make sure the hospitality machine keeps running.
4: A simple handshake, repeated thousands of times each year, marks the beginning of the Calgary experience for many visitors. It's an experience most Calgarians don't often witness firsthand, but it's happening all around us. If you look closely, you'll see the everyday efforts made to help visitors feel connected to our city. The moment that they arrive, just think about the large highway signs welcoming you to the Blue Sky City, or the familiar sight of White Hatters greeting you at the airport. And then there's the drive into downtown along the 4th Avenue flyover, where almost on cue, the Calgary Tower comes into view, standing tall and unmistakably quietly signaling that you've arrived. Helping to shape that first impression are visitor-facing ambassadors, frontline tourism workers who welcome, guide, and share their local knowledge with newcomers, adding depth and warmth to their stay. We begin with one of those ambassadors, the Fairmont Palliser's doorman of 17 years, Neil Hemraj.
5: I love what I do. I come to work every day to make a difference in whether it's an experience or creating that lasting memory for our guests.
6: Excellent. What's your step?
5: When you like something you do, it's not just a job. It's ownership. It is pride. It is enthusiasm. I wanted to make them happy. I wanted to make their stay special. I want to create that lasting memories. Just be yourself and smile. Be yourself and smile.
4: Judy! Judy Uwera is another visitor-facing ambassador in Calgary who also takes credit in the customer experience as CEO of Calgary Walks and Bus Tours.
7: Everyone who works for us has a passion about this city, and they really want to showcase Calgary. I really believe Calgary is different from most cities because of the Western hospitality and the Western culture that we have in this city. It's a city of entrepreneurs. It's a city of pulling together and helping each other. And many times you look at another business that a lot of people outside would look at and say, they're your competition. And we'd be like, well, not really. They're doing a business. We want to help them. They want to help us. And we really work back and forth to help promote other businesses as well. So I really think it's that culture of really pulling together and being a city that helps others that makes Calgary different.
4: Vibrant is also one way of describing the producer of street theater at Calgary's famed Heritage Park, where artistic director Trevor Matheson does whatever he can, he and his team, just to add another dimension to Calgary's appeal.
8: What I've learned most is that people want to escape. They want a sense, a strong sense of conflict and characters that are a little over the top, which is a struggle trying to pitch that to my interpretation manager, who really wants it to be very historical and truthful. So I have to kind of walk that tightrope. I want to entertain people with spectacles.

0: musical, but I got to keep it historically correct. So I try to, it's a bit of a tightrope act.
1: It's all part of the visitor experience.
0: Yeah. I try my best to imagine that this is the first time we're doing this show every day, and we try to give it our best. Even if it's like starting to rain, even if the weather's incredibly hot, we're still, I love being outside doing theater. It's really awesome.
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8: Good morning. U.S. stock futures are surging this morning. The Tokyo Nikkei gained 5% in the Monday trade, all in reaction to the tentative peace deal reached between the U.S. and Iran over the weekend, expected to be signed officially on Friday to start a 60-day ceasefire. But market investors are not waiting around to see when the Strait of Hormuz will reopen. They're sending the price for oil back down to $80 a barrel, down by 4.5% or 5.5% in early trade, dropping $4.40 per barrel. The Dow futures right now up by over 400 points, and the Nasdaq futures up 603. That's 2%. Seeing the tech stocks surge, it's day number two for the rocket ride for SpaceX, up another 5.75% in pre-market action after the 19% gain. That company now worth over $2 trillion at $170 per share. NVIDIA's up 2% pre-market. Micron's up 7.5%, and shares IonQ up 5.8%. ServiceNow is up by 3.5%. In Tokyo earlier today, the Nikkei gained 3,300 points, 5% at a record high, 69,317. The Frankfurt DAX index is up 1.2%. Gold is also gaining $119.43.58 an ounce. This is a big week coming up for the central bank in the United States, and the first meeting chaired by Kevin Warsh as the new head of the FOMC. Big question, what will Warsh say about the state of American inflation? What with price for oil coming down, does that lead to relief at the gas pumps? And do they have to do anything with interest rate policy anytime soon? Our Canadian dollar is up 0.1 cent at 71.60. The exchange at $1.39.5. Price for Bitcoin this morning up $1,800 at 65,800 U.S. At the Business Center, I'm Mike Uppel.
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11: Ah, shit. 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
10: I was going to change this shirt anyway. 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
2: I'm Ridley Wilson. 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
13: Breaking down a potential deal between the U.S. and Iran to end the war. A lot of unknowns, a big push to get the world's oil moving again, and how Israel

0: They jeopardize all of it.
1: The union representing Metro Vancouver workers says over 700 workers will be walking off their jobs on Monday.
2: An unspeakably cruel response. The Alberta Premier is being criticized by the opposition as she defended the ADAP transition this weekend.
3: The Carolina Hurricanes blank the Golden Knights to win the Stanley Cup, while the Mariners, the Blue Jays, and the Vancouver Canadiens all come up short. Sports at 45.
4: Massive moves on the morning markets, with the U.S. and Iran reaching a deal to end the war. The price for oil cratering by 5.5%. Dow futures up 500 points. Tokyo stocks up 5%. Business at 56.
2: All that and more for you in 60 seconds.
5: From the 1130 Rogers Xfinity Internet Traffic Center, I'm Kevin Olenek. And prepare for detours on Highway 1 from Langley to Abbotsford in both directions. You can expect some delays and a reduced speed limit on Highway 1 from 216 to 248. And expect to day lane closures as you're going westbound from Bradner Road to around 248. So again, expect delays in both directions. You've also got some work going on from Clearbrook Road to Bradner Road to be aware of as well. And a reminder, from 7 a.m. to 5 p.m., the Coquitlam River Bridge to United to Shaughnessy has lane closures in both directions. As for the weather, mainly cloudy skies for today, a high 23. Sunny and still warm for Tuesday and Wednesday, a high 21 for Tuesday and a high 21 for Wednesday. It's even warmer for Thursday and Friday, a high 23 on Thursday and a high 23 again on Friday.
2: Let's start off internationally. It has yet to be signed, but the U.S. and Iran have reached an initial agreement to end the war and reopen the Strait of Hormuz.
0: Oil prices have fallen to the lowest levels in months. The strait still has to be demined, though. President Trump says it won't reopen until the deal is signed on Friday in Switzerland. U.S. Vice President J.D. Vance on Fox News.
6: I think we're still figuring out the logistics on who's going to attend that signing ceremony. I certainly plan to be there, but it's possible the president himself could be there.
0: So President Trump now on his way to France for the G7 summit. Prime Minister Mark Carney will also be there. He says that Canada welcomes the deal, but what about the whole nuclear aspect? Iran says negotiations on that will begin when the U.S. releases billions in frozen funds, but an American official rejects that claim. And what about Israel? Now saying that it will not withdraw from land seized in Lebanon, potentially putting the whole deal in jeopardy. I'm Jamie Pulfer.
2: The Iran deal is sure to be discussed today in eastern France, where Prime Minister Mark Carney and other leaders are gathering for the G7 summit.
7: Prime Minister Carney telling Irish media yesterday that the wars in Iran and Ukraine, as well as emerging tech, will be top of mind at this year's G7 meeting. He says Canada will be pushing for coordinated action on artificial intelligence, but that over-reliance on a single technology or provider is dangerous. Carney also believes that while the U.S. appears determined to bolster its influence on the world stage as a whole, he says America's level of engagement will vary depending on the issue.
8: What one can't do at this point in the rapidly shifting world order is to rely on one set of institutions, one grouping, one country to provide the answer. You have to know what you want, what you need, how you serve your citizens, and then go out and get it.
7: Carney will meet today with the President of the European Council as well as EU Commission President Ursula von der Leyen. And while Trump is scheduled to attend, it's unclear if the two leaders will have a one-on-one. I'm Scott Burnett.
2: Back in Canada, labor unrest continues in the Metro Vancouver Regional District. After picketing a limited number of sites over the past few weeks, 700 personnel across various operations warn they're going to walk off the job today.
9: Spokesperson of the union, Bill Thielman, says they haven't had a new contract in 17 months and negotiations have broken off.
10: Metro Vancouver management has set preconditions to return to bargaining, which include positions that the union has already rejected. So we have said we will go back to bargaining when there's no preconditions, because otherwise it's capitulation, not negotiation.
9: Thielman says the most outstanding issues include health and safety of workers, along with recruitment and retention of skilled workers. He says except essential workers, over 700 workers across water treatment, wastewater treatment, water safety, regional parks, construction, and other positions across important facilities will be walking off. I'm Asta Pandekanan.
2: The emergency department at Mission Memorial Hospital is diverting patients right now because of some staffing issues. The temporary closure lasts until 8 this morning. Dr. James Wortkin is the site medical director at Mission Memorial Hospital. He's hoping they've seen the worst and that the active hiring campaign will be able to close some of the staffing gaps.
11: We're trying to mitigate this from happening, trying to put, again, staff in place.

0: ways to help our patients, help the people at Mission to have access as best we can, and anticipate this will be rare in the future.
1: These closures have happened several times over the last 6 months. It's the Lower Mainland Hospital that's been most impacted by staffing shortages. Vancouver police say there were no major incidents Saturday night during the city's first ever World Cup game, which featured Australia and Turkey. Sergeant Adam Donaldson says one person was arrested at the fan festival at the PNE for being in a breach of court-imposed conditions.
2: In addition, there was another person that was ejected from BC Place during the event because of intoxication, refusing to leave.
1: He notes that they will continue to be all hands on deck with police enforcement during the month of FIFA games. The public is being reminded there are restricted areas like BC Place where you cannot fly a drone and you can face fines for doing so. Vancouver is going to host the next match on a Thursday when we'll host Qatar. Concerns are growing in Alberta over upcoming changes to disability supports. On her Saturday radio show, Premier Danielle Smith addressed to callers saying some recipients fear losing benefits as AISH transitions into a new program. That message tragically highlighted by a recipient who posted a final message before recently ending his life. Bruce Johnson wrote plans to move from AISH to ADAP led to escalated anxiety and depression. Referring to the introduction of ADAP as a kick in the teeth, Johnson said it pushed him to end everything. Another caller told the Premier she could see how the 57-year-old saw the changes as a dead end, saying it's very sad when someone is in that state of despair. Smith explained there had been a long transition period to the new program. As of July 1st, most AISH recipients will be moved to ADAP and see $200 less a month. Smith said that amount is covered by the feds, which every AISH applicant must apply for. Alberta NDP leader Nod Nenshi called the UCP government unspeakably cruel in response to Smith's remarks. A growing memorial on Fraser Highway was visited by the family and friends of a slain BC woman this weekend. Denise DeLanderville was the victim of a hit and run, and police still haven't been able to turn up a suspect.
3: Ashley Cooper was a childhood friend of Denise's. She says going through their old photos and letters brought back a flood of warm memories.
4: Look at that.
5: She's just a good person. She was had the heart of gold and, you know, the biggest heart and would do anything for anybody.
3: Flowers dutifully tended to by family, friends, and those who live in the area, speaking to the impact of her loss.
6: It's so sad. It hits everybody.
3: Heather Maiden is a close family friend. She says police have told them that the suspect vehicle has been located, but the suspect himself is still at large. Langley RCMP wasn't able to respond to a request for comment before deadline. Maiden says she hopes the community continues to amplify calls for accountability in hopes that either somebody can help identify the driver or convince the driver themselves to have the bravery to own their actions.
6: We understand that they're probably scared and, you know, we understand that, but the right thing to do would be to come forward so we can get closure and some justice.
3: Anyone who witnessed the incident is asked to get in touch with police. Jack Rabb, City News, Langley.
1: Now over to the town of Tabor in Alberta, where a pro-separation billboard is still up after the removal deadline from the town passed. Corey Morgan doubled down in his battle against the town over a 3-meter tall and 6-meter wide billboard urging the province to leave Canada. Morgan says he paid for the sign and it's still standing in defiance of a letter he says the town sent it this month to the private owner of the billboard demanding the message be removed by Saturday. The electronic billboard located on town land shows the Alberta shield surrounded by the words "Send Ottawa Message, Choose Alberta." Four MPs in Alberta are seemingly leaving politics.
7: Four current Alberta NDP MLAs names won't be on the ballot when Albertans head to the polls next year. The party announcing over the weekend Calgary MLAs Joe Cece and Luann Metz and Edmonton MLAs Marlon Schmidt and Lori Sigurdsson won't be seeking re-election in 2027.
8: Marks a huge loss for the NDP. These are very important actors in their caucus.
7: This political scientist saying their departures mean a loss of experience for the party. Three have been there since 2015 when the Alberta NDP was in government. Party leader Nahad Nenshi in a Saturday news release saying their contributions in and out of the legislature have made a lasting difference in the lives of Albertans. The two Calgary MLAs and two Edmonton MLAs will continue in their roles until the end of their terms. Lauren Boothby, City News, Edmonton.
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3: From the 1130 Rogers Xfinity Internet Traffic Center, I'm Kevin Olenek. A number of closures to be aware of in Vancouver. Of course, the two for the World Cup that you know of is getting off the Cambie Bridge, Pacific from Cambie to Carroll. Getting off the Granville Bridge, Granville from Davie to Georgia is pedestrian only. But you also got road work to be aware of on West Broadway to Granville. In both West Broadway and Granville in both directions, Broadway from Quebec to Maine, and Granville from 57th to 70th, lane closures in both directions. As we look at the weather, mainly cloudy skies for today, a high 23, sunny skies for Tuesday and Wednesday, a high 21 on Tuesday, and a high of 21 on Wednesday. Thursday and Friday are sunny and warmer, highs of 23 on Thursday and 23 on Friday.
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5: 441 rather, in Vancouver. A Senate committee report has put forward several recommendations to combat a growing trend in wildfires across Canada. Our Alejandro Melgar has the latest details.
6: Canadian senators are sounding the alarm, calling on the federal government to act urgently to mitigate wildfires and move at the speed of the crisis. Among 15 recommendations in a new report, they say the federal government, municipalities, and provinces must collaborate. The report says this will enable better training for wildland firefighters and stronger support for evacuees. The goal is to address the health consequences of wildfires, which include the strained

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6: Good morning, I'm Ridley Wilson. Here's what's making news right now. The White House is confirming reports that a deal to end the war in Iran is complete, set to be signed at a ceremony in Switzerland on Friday. Unionized workers in Metro Vancouver walking off the job today in a full-scale strike following 2 weeks of rotating ones. And after sports,
7: fraud affecting seniors is under the spotlight.
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9: Well, they've done it for the second time in franchise history. The Carolina Hurricanes are Stanley Cup champions thanks to a 3-0 victory over the Vegas Golden Knights in Game 6 of the Stanley Cup Final. Taylor Hall scored the winner in the first period, while Jackson Blake and Nick Ehlers added insurance. Brandon Bussey, who wasn't even on the team a year ago, made 22 saves for the shutout. The Mariners' weekend ended with a thud. They fell 10-1 in Washington. The Blue Jays gave up 5 runs in the fifth, losing 8-3 to the Yankees, while the Vancouver Canadiens lost 9-7 to the Aqua Sox as Everett earns the split in the 6-game series. On day 4 at the FIFA World Cup, Sweden beat Tunisia 5-1 down in Monterrey. Cote d'Ivoire blanked Ecuador 1-0. Germany beat up Curacao 7-1, while Japan and the Netherlands played to a 2-2 draw in Dallas. On Monday, Seattle will host its first World Cup match as Belgium takes on Egypt at noon. The Vancouver Rise fell to 3-4 on the season, losing 3-1 at home to Ottawa, while Vancouver FC took out Pacific FC 2-1 in an all-BC battle. In golf, Bud Cauley picked up his first PGA Tour victory, firing a 5-under-65 to win the RBC Canadian Open. Sudarshan Yellamaraju was the top Canadian. He was tied for 8th, while Coquitlam's A.J. Ewart finished tied for 29th. Sports at 15:45 past every hour or anytime at sportsnet.ca.
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6: 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Elder fraud is surging as AI makes scams more complex. The warnings come as Elder Abuse Awareness Day has arrived today. Our Shelley Summers tells us more.
13: The Canadian Association of Retired Persons recently said in a survey that 70% of scam victims never retrieve their lost money, and the incidents involving phone scamming is increasing. BMO Head of Security Advisor Larry Zelvin telling Nova Scotia Today AI is making those scams more complex and sophisticated.
14: And not only are they getting better, but they're also easier to scale, and by that mean you're going to just see a lot more of them. So I think, you know, folks, what you should be really thinking about, and this affects people of all ages, but the elderly are the most targeted, predominantly because they have the most wealth. They own their

0: homes. They have retirement savings and other assets that can be quickly liquidated. They're also highly susceptible because they're often socially isolated. They may have lost a partner, a spouse, and their digital fluency might be lower.
1: Selvin says with AI, grandchildren can be impersonated, as we've seen here in Halifax. And he says all of us need to do a double take and question if what's happening is real, as consequences are not only expensive, but also emotionally damaging. I'm Shelley Summers.
2: Skip the sedentary lifestyle if you want to reduce your risk of dementia. Our Eva Fratiscatos is talking with food and nutrition expert Rose Reisman about it.
3: Rose Reisman says not moving your body can lead to reduced cognitive function.
4: Sedentary behavior reduces blood flow to the brain, increases the risk of cardiovascular and related diseases such as diabetes, high blood pressure, and obesity. These all cause brain structure changes and increases inflammation and insulin resistance.
3: She says physical activity like walking can increase circulation, which delivers oxygen and nutrients essential for brain health.
4: Other proactive things to do: play brain games, puzzles, crosswords, avoid alcohol and smoking, and maintaining healthy blood pressure and good cholesterol levels are key. Follow the MIND or Mediterranean diets: fruits, veggies, whole grains, nuts, and omega-3 foods.
3: Reisman says more than 400 Canadians develop dementia every day. I'm Eva Fragiscatos.
2: 60 seconds to traffic and weather.
5: So I just talk into the mic?
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5: Hey, Vancouver. My name is Sarush, and I'm the owner of Calmo. Yeah, it's a weird name, and I could have named it anything, but I wouldn't have gotten this far without my dad, so I named it after him. Actually, I guess the name's because of my mom. She'd tell people, if you don't know, call Mo, or why is your father never home? Dad was always helping someone. So, if you don't know, call Mo.ca.
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8: From the 1130 Rogers Xfinity Internet Traffic Center, I'm Kevin Olenek. And prepare for detours on Highway 1 from Langley to Abbotsford in both directions. You can expect some delays and a reduced speed limit on Highway 1 from 216 to 248. And expected lane closures as you're going westbound from Bradner Road to around 248. So again, expect delays in both directions. You've also got some work going on from Clearbrook Road to Bradner Road to be aware of as well. And a reminder, from 7 a.m. to 5 p.m., the Coquitlam River Bridge to United to Shaughnessy has lane closures in both directions. As for the weather, mainly cloudy skies for today, a high 23. Sunny and still warm for Tuesday and Wednesday, a high 21 for Tuesday and a high 21 for Wednesday. It's even warmer for Thursday and Friday, a high 23 on Thursday and a high 23 again on Friday.
2: 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People, places, and popularity. Calgary is slowly becoming a hotspot for tourists. 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
9: Calgary, along with Alberta, continues to surpass national visitor spend expectations, thanks in part to buy-ins from key government agencies, including Travel Alberta and the Alberta Minister of Tourism and Sport, Andrew Bochenko, who spoke in April at an event at the Calgary Zoo, saying the government's goal is to reach visitor spending from its current number of $15 billion in Alberta to $25 billion in less than 10 years.
10: Tourism would not be possible with the visitor small businesses owners, hospitality workers, volunteers, and community partners who bring our destinations to life. Across our province, tourism creates jobs and opportunities and brings dollars into local communities and local economies.
9: Spearheading the charge to grow tourism throughout our province is the president and CEO of Travel Alberta.
11: We consider ourselves the espresso, if you will, the demand driver for international travel to Alberta.
9: David Goldstein says our province continues to see record revenues of $15 billion across Alberta, exceeding national averages the past 2 years.
11: This is our sales season internationally. This is when the big tourism agencies and groups around the world are starting to form their decisions for

0: or how they're going to be advising their clients on a go-forward basis. So we've just been with our Team Alberta colleagues on sales missions in Japan and Paris and the UK. We are working with entrepreneurs and organizations across the province to create new experiences, new reasons to travel to our province and to travel within the province.
1: In our earlier conversation with the CEO and president of Tourism Calgary, Alicia Reynolds, we put her on the spot what she sees as the way to guaranteeing tourism success in our city.
2: Is there one magic bullet that Calgary needs to address for us to maintain the kind of numbers we saw last year?
3: There are a few magic bullets, of course. In business, there's not usually one thing that you can do, but if I had a magic wand, and it's more than that, execution of our strategy, I would say 5 years from now, we need the hotels that have been committed to be built. We've had 5 hotel announcements in the last year in Calgary, which is incredible. Again, we're outpacing other major markets in those sorts of announcements. 5 years from now, I need to be able to open the doors and walk into those rooms and to see our city welcoming those guests. So I want to see execution of the commitments that are being made, and we have every confidence that our partners are going to do a beautiful job building those buildings and welcoming visitors with the high level of hospitality that we offer only in Calgary. So 5 years from now, I want to see those built. Of course, the Workland Centre will be complete within that time. Scotia Place will be open and booming. Maybe we'll have a Taylor Swift concert, maybe Adele, maybe Celine Dion, taking requests with our partners from CSEC around what the activation of that space is going to look like. And so I would say my wish and my magic wand would be that our facilities are operating as they were designed to operate, that their doors are open, that they're delivering on that high level of hospitality, and that Calgary not only shows the hardware, which is the buildings, but the software, which is the people skills. And that's where Tourism Calgary comes in. Our job is to work with our partners collaboratively to program these spaces, to create jobs, to create draw, so that the investments our city is making, our province are making, and that our country is making into our city right now show a return on investment so that we could keep it going and do more.
1: Implementing a diverse strategy to attract visitors continues to guide groups like Tourism Calgary, focused on drawing in local, national, and international travelers week to week, appealing to more than a one-size-fits-all approach, an approach that is proving successful in the past, in the present, and optimistically continues beyond 2026.
4: 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After that, Amy Beeman has what's new for you in Vancouver. Thank you for spending your morning with me. I'm Ridley Wilson.
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10: Good morning. U.S. stock futures are surging this morning. The Tokyo Nikkei gained 5% in the Monday trade, all in reaction to the tentative peace deal reached between the U.S. and Iran over the weekend, expected to be signed officially on Friday to start a 60-day ceasefire. But market investors are not waiting around to see when the Strait of Hormuz will reopen. They're sending the price for oil back down to $80 a barrel, down by 4.5% or 5.5% in early trade, dropping $4.40 per barrel. Merrill. The Dow futures right now up by over 400 points, and the NASDAQ futures up 603. That's 2%. Seeing the tech stocks surge, it's day number two for the rocket ride for SpaceX, up another 5.75% in pre-market action after the 19% gain that

0: Company now worth over $2 trillion at $170 per share. NVIDIA's up 2% pre-market. Micron's up 7.5%. And shares IonQ up 5.8%. ServiceNow is up by 3.5%. In Tokyo earlier today, the Nikkei gained 3,300 points, 5% at a record high, 69,317. The Frankfurt DAX index is up 1.2%. Gold is also gaining $119.43.58 an ounce. This is a big week coming up for the central bank in the United States, and the first meeting chaired by Kevin Warsh as the new head of the FOMC. Big question, what will Warsh say about the state of American inflation? What with the price for oil coming down, does that lead to relief at the gas pumps? And do they have to do anything with interest rate policy anytime soon? Our Canadian dollar is up a tenth of a cent at 71.60. The exchange at $1.39.5. Price for Bitcoin this morning up $1,800 at $65,800 US. 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
3: Good morning. It is Monday, June 15th. I'm Amy Beeman. Cloudy skies, 18 degrees in Vancouver. Here's what's happening right now.
4: Breaking down a potential deal between the U.S. and Iran to end the war. A lot of unknowns, a big push to get the world's oil moving again, and how Israel may jeopardize all of it.
5: On strike, unionized outside workers employed by Metro Vancouver walk off the job, impacting places like the Grouse Grind and local water treatment plants.
6: Check up on your friends. The West Vancouver mother warns others about safety in the hot weather 2 years after her son drowned.
3: Work is happening on one BC Ferries vessel today, canceling one sailing already.
7: The Hurricanes blank the Golden Knights to win the Stanley Cup. And we'll catch you up on all the action at the World Cup. Sports at 15.
8: Dow Jones stock futures up more than 400 points. Price for oil sliding to $80 a barrel. And the Roku surging on a buyout from Fox. And SpaceX continues its rocket ride business at 26.
3: It's 5:01. Now to the 11:30 Rogers Xfinity Internet Traffic Center. Here is Leah Halayev.
9: Well, good morning, Amy. Not looking too bad out there on the roads right now. I don't have any stalls or collisions to pass along. Pretty light volume as well. There was some road paving happening on Highway 99 northbound in Delta just after Ladner Trunk. That right lane was blocked as they move along, but I believe they're still there, but they're continuing northbound. So just be aware of that. Not really causing much of a delay, though. Southbound looks great for the Massey Tunnel. Alex Fraser Bridge looks good in both directions. No delays for the Queensboro Bridge. Westbound on Stewartson looks fine. Stalo awesome. Not seeing any slowdowns on King George Boulevard. Port Mann looks very good as well. Addisbury and Langley westbound. No slowdowns through the Burnaby Lake stretch. Ironworkers, Lionsgate Bridge, Richmond Bridges all look pretty good. Of course, if you spot something, star 1130 or pound 1130, give me a call. We do have some construction set to start in North Vancouver on the upper levels at 7 this morning till 5 p.m. So eastbound between Lonsdale and Lynn Valley Road, that right lane will be closed. And this is ongoing till June 19th, so the next few days as well.

0: Southbound on Oak, that far right lane still blocked between West 57th and West 59th. And of course, Granville Street closed to vehicles between Davie and Georgia all the way to the end of July. And that is for the Granville Street pedestrian zone. 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Let's check out the weather forecast. Mainly cloudy today with highs between 24 and 29. Partly cloudy overnight tonight with a low of about 14 degrees. And then mainly sunny for Tuesday with highs between 21 and 24. And currently at the airport, Amy, it is 16 degrees.
1: Thank you, Leah. 11:30 news time, 5:03. It has yet to be signed, but the U.S. and Iran have reached an initial agreement to end their war and reopen the Strait of Hormuz. But there are still some unknowns.
2: Oil prices have fallen to the lowest levels in months. The strait still has to be demined, though. President Trump says it won't reopen until the deal is signed on Friday in Switzerland. U.S. Vice President J.D. Vance on Fox News.
3: I think we're still figuring out the logistics on who's going to attend that signing ceremony. I certainly plan to be there, but it's possible the president himself could be there.
2: So President Trump now on his way to France for the G7 summit. Prime Minister Mark Carney will also be there. He says that Canada welcomes the deal, but what about the whole nuclear aspect? Iran says negotiations on that will begin when the U.S. releases billions in frozen funds, but an American official rejects that claim. And what about Israel? Now saying that it will not withdraw from land seized in Lebanon, potentially putting the whole deal in jeopardy. I'm Jamie Pulfer.
1: What will the agreement mean for gas prices? It's too early to tell, according to the experts at Gas Buddy. Analysts say the key question is, will the deal hold? If that happens, they say oil tankers will begin moving through the key Strait of Hormuz, and that will mean prices should begin to fall.
4: 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Developing story.
1: A full-scale strike by unionized outside workers for Metro Vancouver is expected to get underway this morning. We've been told the picket lines are going up at 7 o'clock. 11:30's Dean Rex Seidler says the workers have been without a contract for 17 months.
5: And they're not happy about it. Frustrated is a better word, according to Bill Thielman, who speaks for the Greater Vancouver Regional District Employees Union. He says the stumbling blocks are many, but health and safety is near the top. So what does it all mean for you?
6: There's over 700 workers, and they are at a number of important facilities, including water treatment, wastewater treatment, water safety, regional parks, construction of infrastructure sites, and other positions.
5: A full-scale strike follows weeks of rotating strikes. Both sides say they're willing to talk, but the union says management has to drop what it calls preconditions first. I'm Dean Rex Seidler.
1: It is 5:05, cloudy skies and 18 degrees in Vancouver. With the arrival of hot weather, a local mother is warning people to look out for each other, especially near the water. 11:30 Sonia Azam reports she's sharing her son's story 2 years after he drowned in Vancouver.
7: Do I have a bit of resentment? They didn't keep an eye out for him when they knew he wasn't quite himself.
8: Charlene Mitten admits she does. Her 40-year-old son Daryl was at English Bay on a busy sunny afternoon in 2024 with friends playing volleyball. She says he had alcohol and cocaine in his system, but adds no one kept an eye on him after he went into the water to cool off, including nearby lifeguards.
7: Friends watch out for friends. Beachgoers watch out for beachgoers, because it can happen to anyone else.
8: Last month, the Park Board reversed its decision to eliminate lifeguards at 4 local beaches. Mitten is glad, but wants to see the overall number of them increase. And the BC Coroner's Service echoes her warning, saying there was a spike in the number of deadly drownings just last month. I'm Sonia Aslam.
1: Family and friends of a woman killed in a hit-and-run last month gathered at a memorial over the weekend. Langley RCMP still haven't made an arrest in the death of Denise de Landerville, who died after being hit along Fraser Highway east of 232nd Street.
9: Ashley Cooper was a childhood friend of Denise's. She says going through their old photos and letters brought back a flood of warm memories.
10: Look at that.
11: She's just a good person. She was had the heart of gold and, you know, the biggest heart and would do anything for anybody.
9: Flowers dutifully tended to by family, friends, and those who live in the area, speaking to the impact of her loss.
11: It's so sad. It hits everybody.
9: Heather Maiden is a close family friend. She says police have told them that the suspect vehicle has been located, but the suspect himself is still at large. Jack Rabb, City News, Langley.
1: Heading to the Sunshine Coast today, it may be more

0: difficult than you'd hoped. BC Ferries has canceled a round-trip sailing between Horseshoe Bay and Langdale to allow crews to do some work on the hull of the Queen of Surrey. The 1215 from the Sunshine Coast and the 120 from the Metro Vancouver side have been scrubbed. BC Ferries says later sailings may be canceled if the work doesn't go as planned. We'll update you in traffic on the ones and our hourly ferry reports. Residents of 24 rural properties northwest of Pemberton continue to keep their eyes on the level of a nearby glacial lake created by a melting glacier. The regional district says the properties remain on evacuation alert. It was first issued on June 7th as experts continue to monitor a temporary lake created by the Place Glacier as it melts. The district says the lake's current estimated depth of 24 meters is the same as it was in June of last year, when a previous glacial outburst caused flooding in the area. BC Place is getting rave reviews from fans of both the Australian and Turkish soccer teams after Vancouver hosted its first ever World Cup match over the weekend. Vancouver police say there were no major incidents Saturday night. Sergeant Adam Donaldson says one person was arrested at the fan festival at the P&E for being in breach of court-imposed conditions.
1: In addition, there was another person that was ejected from BC Place during the event because of intoxication, refusing to leave.
0: BC Place will host its next match on Thursday, June 18th. You could win $1,700 in the 1130 News Radio Weather Guarantee brought to you by Hero Home Care. 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Find out if meteorologist Michael Coos will add another $100 to the jackpot or if he has to give it all away. Your 1130 Ferry Report is next.
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4: Well, Amy, Tawasin to Swords Bay, the next sailing here is at 7 a.m. and it's 77% full. Tawasin to Duke Point, the next sailing here is at 5:15. So in about 5 minutes, it's 87% full. And Horseshoe Bay to Departure Bay, there's some space on the 6:15 this morning, but you can always find your latest ferry update anytime at vancouver.citynews.ca/traffic.
0: Thanks, Leah. 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
4: Good morning, Amy, and happy Monday out there if you're traveling around. If you spot a problem like a stall or a crash, give me a call at star 1130 or pound 1130. But I'm not seeing anything right now. We're in good shape if you're traveling down the 99 at a Delta. We did have some line paving there northbound. That right lane blocks past Ladner Trunk. I'm sure they're continuing on northbound. But if they have wrapped up and you don't see them anymore, give me a call at star 1130 or pound 1130. Alex Fraser Bridge is still in great shape on the 91. No delays at a Delta. Light volume for the Queensboro Bridge. Stalawasin, same deal. Not seeing any slowdowns on King George Boulevard. Port Mann is in good shape. Out of Surrey and Langley westbound. No troubles through the Burnaby Lake stretch. Ironworkers, Lionsgate Bridge have light volume. And same deal for the Richmond Bridges. Now we do have construction set to start again in North Van. On the upper levels at 7 a.m. this morning till 5 p.m. eastbound between Lonsdale and Lynn Valley. That right turn lane will be closed. And this should be a project that wraps up on June 19th. Southbound on Oak, that far right lane block between West 57th and West 59th, and Granville

0: Street closed between Davie and Georgia to the, well, July 26th for the Granville Street pedestrian zone. And like I said, if you spot any other problems, please do give me a call. 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Let's check out the weather forecast. Mainly cloudy today, highs between 24 and 29 degrees. Partly cloudy overnight, a low 14, and mainly sunshine for our Tuesday with highs between 21 and 24. And currently at the airport, Amy, it's 17 degrees.
1: Thank you, Leah. New data from Statistics Canada shows the number of people heading south to the U.S. has gone up for the second straight month. Return trips totaled 1.9 million in May compared to the same month last year. Most of the travel was done by car, not air. And the agency says the number of Americans coming to Canada has seen four consecutive months of year-over-year increases. Trips stateside cooled off last February shortly after the U.S. president took office. And today is a somber anniversary in Vancouver. It marks 15 years since the Stanley Cup riot. Between damage and the related legal costs, the violence had a price tag of roughly $9 million. Hundreds of people were charged, but very few did any serious jail time. Coming up next, we've got your top headlines and sports. The Hurricanes are the 2026 Stanley Cup champions. 11:30 news time, 5:14.
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1: Cloudy skies, 18 degrees in Vancouver. Good morning, I'm Amy Beeman. Here's what's happening right now. A tentative deal to end the war has been reached between the U.S. and Iran. President Donald Trump says the Strait of Hormuz will not be reopened until the deal is signed on Friday in Switzerland. But Israel's defense minister says Israel won't withdraw from land seized in Lebanon, putting the deal in question. A full-scale strike by unionized outside workers from Metro Vancouver is expected to get underway this morning. The Greater Vancouver Regional District Employees Union says members have been without a contract for 17 months. Rotating job action started last month. Coming up after sports.
8: Prime Minister Mark Carney says this week's G7 summit could weave the strands of a new world order.
9: You have to know.

0: what you want, what you need, and then go out and get it. The summit kicks off today in France.
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2: Well, the Carolina Hurricanes have done it.
3: The Carolina Hurricanes are Stanley Cup champions!
2: Taylor Hall scored the game winner early in the first. Jackson Blake and Nick Ehlers added insurance. Brandon Bussey stopped all 22 shots he faced as the Canes blanked the Golden Knights 3-0, winning the series in six. Their captain, Jordan Staal, won the Conn Smythe Trophy. He's the oldest player ever to win it. At the FIFA World Cup, Yassine Ayari scored a pair as Sweden beat Tunisia 5-1 down in Monterrey. Earlier, Germany demolished Curaçao 7-1. Japan and the Netherlands played to a 2-2 draw, while Cote d'Ivoire blanked Ecuador 1-0. In NSL action, the Vancouver Rise fell 3-1 to Ottawa Rapid FC, while Vancouver FC beat Pacific FC 2-1. On the diamond, Ben Rice and Jose Caballero both went deep in the ninth as the Blue Jays fell 8-3 to the Yankees. The Mariners were clobbered 10-1 in Washington, while the Vancouver Canadiens lost 9-7 to Everett for their third loss in a row after winning the first three games of the series. American Bud Cauley fired a 1-under-69, and it was just enough for his first PGA Tour victory, winning the RBC Canadian Open. Sudarshan Yellamaraju was the top Canadian, finishing 5 shots back, and Lewis Hamilton finished atop the podium in Barcelona for his first Grand Prix victory with Ferrari. Sports at 15 and 45 past every hour or anytime at sportsnet.ca.
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1: You're listening to 1130 News Radio. It is 518. Good morning. I'm Amy Beeman. The Iran peace deal is sure to be discussed today in eastern France, where Prime Minister Mark Carney and other leaders are gathering for the G7 summit.
9: Prime Minister Carney telling Irish media yesterday that the wars in Iran and Ukraine, as well as emerging tech, will be top of mind at this year's G7 meeting. He says Canada will be pushing for coordinated action on artificial intelligence, but that over-reliance on a single technology or provider is dangerous. Carney also believes that while the U.S. appears determined to bolster its influence on the world stage as a whole, he says America's level of engagement will vary depending on the issue.
10: What one can't do at this point in the rapidly shifting world order is to rely on one set of institutions, one grouping, one country to provide the answer. You have to know what you want, what you need, how you serve your citizens, and then go out and get it.
9: I'm Scott Burnett.
1: The UK is banning social media for children under the age of 16, Prime Minister Keir Starmer announced today. Starmer believes big tech is fully capable of making great products while also protecting children.
11: I do not accept, and I will never accept, that you can't be both pro-tech and AI and at the same time say we must protect our children.
1: The move follows a similar one by our federal government, which last week tabled legislation to ban social media for those under 16. There are just a few hours left in the latest temporary closure of the ER at Mission Memorial Hospital. The closure ends at 8 a.m. This is the third time in a month the ER has been shut down. Coming up in 60 seconds, traffic and weather together on the ones. 11:30 news time, 5:20.
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3: 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Now to the 11:30 Rogers Xfinity Internet Traffic Center. 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
4: Well, Amy, it sounds like we have the lights flashing red at the intersection of Braid and Brunette, which is a very busy intersection, so hopefully they get fixed shortly, but make sure you use the always stop procedure. And if you're headed towards the Massey Tunnel right now, down the 99 northbound, we had some lane painting just after Lander Trunk. That right lane was blocked, then they're continuing to move on. Of course, if they've wrapped up, star 1130, pound 1130, give me a call. And Catherine calling in to say over at the Alex Fraser Bridge, we don't have counterflow in yet. You only have the three lanes northbound, so hopefully they get on that zipper and give you the extra lane there, but not looking too bad down the 91 right now. Queensborough Bridge looks good into New West. Stella Awesome, I'm just seeing a little bit of volume approaching 128th, and that's it. Port Mann looks great out of Surrey and Langley westbound. No troubles through the Burnaby Lake stretch. Light volume for the Ironworkers Lionsgate Bridge and the Richmond Bridges. We do have some construction set to start, though, in Vancouver. Well, North Vancouver on the upper levels at 7 a.m. till 5 p.m. eastbound between Lonsdale and Lynn Valley Road. That right turn lane will be closed, and this is a project that's ongoing until June 19th. 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Let's check out the five-day forecast. Mainly cloudy today with highs between 24 and 29 degrees. Partly cloudy overnight, a low of 14. Sunshine for Saturday, highs, or Tuesday rather, highs between 21 and 24 degrees. Sunny for Wednesday with highs of 21. Some more sunshine for Thursday with highs between 23 and 26. And for Friday, it'll be sunny with highs between 22 and 27. If you have a new project, remember, any tool going into the ground could damage a gas line. 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
3: Thank you very much, Leah. Coming up at the bottom of the hour, an initial deal has been reached between the United States and Iran to end the war and reopen the Strait of Hormuz. It is supposed to be signed in Switzerland on Friday. And what does all this mean for gas prices? We'll have all those details and our other top stories coming up at 5:30. Russian attacks have hit a centuries-old religious site in the capital of Ukraine.
5: A large-scale Russian attack on Ukraine on Monday killed rescue workers and spouted fire at one of the country's most significant religious landmarks, a monastic complex of golden domes in the heart of Kyiv. Flames and smoke rose from the Domitian Cathedral of Kyiv-Pechersk Lavra, also known as the Monastery of the Caves. Avram, a bishop, tells the AP the Russian church talks about how they care about holy sites and how they care for and defend the church here in Ukraine. This attack today in Kyiv is an act of barbarism and cannot be ignored. I'm Charles Tuladesma.
3: For more than 2 weeks, Albanians by the thousands have been protesting. Sunday was no different as people filled the streets of the capital. It's been dubbed Albania's Flamingo Revolution, pushing back on a planned luxury development on an environmentally sensitive stretch of coastline, a project linked to President Trump's son-in-law, Jared Kushner.
6: Wealthy people think that they can come in and do whatever they please, and the rules don't apply to them. The laws don't apply to them. And we want to be here to support the Albanian people to fight back.
3: Protesters are also calling for the resignation of the prime minister. Porter Airlines is betting travelers will embrace a new passenger terminal at Montreal Metropolitan Airport on Montreal's South Shore. Commercial service begins today from the new terminal in Saint-Hubert. Chief Executive Michael Deleuze says bookings have already exceeded expectations, and he predicts the airport will quickly become the talk of the town.
7: As people start using it, you'll see passengers love the experience, and it'll be something they talk about, and word of mouth will drive a significant level of trial from people. And once someone tries the Met, we really think they will never go back to the alternative airport.
3: Porter is launching flights to 11 Canadian destinations from the airport, including Vancouver, Calgary, Edmonton, and Toronto, marking a major expansion of its passenger service. The Carolina Hurricanes are hoisting the Stanley Cup again, 20 years since they won the first time.
8: In a series that saw so much scoring and so many momentum swings, the Hurricanes made their mark early in Game 6.

0: Taylor Hall's seventh of the playoffs would be the game winner. Jackson Blake and Nick Ehlers would add insurance. Head coach Rod Brind'Amour was their captain when the Canes last won it 20 years ago.
1: Well, when you got good people around you, that's just what you got to keep them. And then you just keep adding pieces, and that's what we did.
0: Jordan Staal won the Conn Smythe, becoming the oldest player ever to win playoff MVP, as the Canes capped off an incredible run that saw them win 16 of their 18 playoff games. From the Sports Center, I'm Asher Roth.
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3: And when issues occur, you can get stuck in gridlock.
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4: Well, the Dow Jones stock futures and the NASDAQ pointing to the best level of the morning so far, with the tentative peace deal reached over the weekend between the U.S. and Iran set to lead to a stock market surge, a plunging price for oil. It's down $4.55 on West Texas crude, down to $80.32 a barrel, a drop of 5.3%, basically a four-month low for oil. Shares of SpaceX on a rocket ride in pre-market action, right now up by another 4.5%. Shares of Roku, the video streaming platform, jumped by 20% on Friday after Bloomberg reported that Fox Corporation was poised for a deal. Well, that's been confirmed this morning. Fox is going to buy Roku for $160 a share, and that will combine Fox's sports, news, and entertainment with the platform that has over 100 million subscribers. Roku was really at the forefront of the era of digital home streaming by allowing consumers to stream content from apps, including Netflix and HBO, directly from their televisions, ostensibly turning any TV into a smart TV. So this is a big deal for Fox, and Roku's making a lot of money on this transaction. Price for gold this morning is surging $118, $43.57, a jump of 2.75%. As I said, stock futures are moving up, and analysts are saying, depending on what U.S. Fed chair, the new head of the U.S. Federal Reserve, Kevin Warsh, has to say later this week with his policy announcement on interest rates coming up on Wednesday, well, that'll go a long way to determining whether or not this market has further upside and further into the record books. The price for Bitcoin right now up $2,200 is $66,200. Our dollar steady at $71.53. At the Business Center, I'm Mike Uppel.
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1: Good morning. It is Monday, June 15th. I'm Amy Beeman. Cloudy skies, 18 degrees in Vancouver. Here's what's happening right now.
3: A significant development out of the Middle East, a potential deal between the U.S. and Iran to end the war. The markets are rocking, oil prices are dropping, but Israel could be an issue.
4: Unionized outside workers with Metro Vancouver have given up on rotating pickets. It's a full-scale strike impacting places like water treatment plants and the Grouse Grind.
5: Feels resentment. A West Vancouver mother wants people to help each other after her son drowned at a busy beach 2 years ago.
1: And a melting glacier is causing concern for some residents near Pemberton.
6: The Carolina Hurricanes blank the Golden Knights to win the Stanley Cup, while the Mariners, the Blue Jays, and the Vancouver Canadiens all come up short. Sports at 45.
7: Dow Jones stock futures up better than 500 points. The price for oil down more than 5%. Market reaction to the U.S.-Iran tentative peace deal. 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
8: Well, Amy, we're still looking pretty good out there on the roadside. I don't have any stalls or collisions to mention. We do have the lights that are flashing red at Braid and Brunette, so make sure you use the always stop procedure. If you're headed towards the Massey Tunnel northbound, I had some line painting northbound, and it was past Ladner Trunk in the right lane. I'm not sure if they moved on or if they've wrapped up or if they're still there. If you do have an idea, if you're in the area, star 1130, pound 1130, give me a call. Looking great for the Alex Fraser Bridge. Not seeing any delays on the 91. Queensboro Bridge as well. Looks good into New West. Westbound on Stewartson, not seeing any slowdowns yet. Stalo-Austin Bridge has just a little bit of volume northbound on King George Boulevard, just approaching 128th past the intersection, and I don't see any issues from that point, but even that's not going to hold you up. Over at the Portman, we're looking great at Surrey and Langley westbound. No problems through the Burnaby Lake stretch. Ironworkers, Lionsgate Bridge, Richmond Bridge, just all look fine. We do have a construction set to start at 7 in North Vancouver again on the upper levels till about 5 p.m. Eastbound between Lonsdale and Lynn Valley, that right turn lane will be closed. They're also working off on the shoulder as well, going up and down the cut there, so you might see more of a slowdown as well. And this project, though, should wrap up on June 19th. And as you're traveling around, if you do spot a problem out there that I'm not aware of, please do give me a call at star 1130 or pound 1130. 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
1: Thanks, Leah. Now to the Penfolds Roofing and Solar Weather Center. Very good morning to meteorologist Michael Coos.
9: Yeah, great morning to you too, Amy. After a sweltering weekend, especially yesterday, today we're going to be right up there. It's day three. We talked about it all last week. They were going to get this three-day run, and today would be a little bit different. Not necessarily temperature-wise. We'll still be 23, 24 on the cool end, but most of the area will be in that 28 to 30 degree range. But what it looks like, a more cloud cover filtering in, doesn't really hold back the heat, but it will hold back a little bit of the intense sun that we'll see through the afternoon. Almost mainly cloudy tomorrow. It's mainly sunny, a little cooler, up to no warmer than about 24. Currently, it's an incredibly mild 17 degrees at the airport, 18 in Abbotsford, the afternoon high up to 30.
1: 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The price of oil is dropping and optimism is up. This after the White House announced it's reached a preliminary agreement to end the war in Iran. Our Jamie Palfer says a signing ceremony is set for the end of this week.
3: President Donald Trump says with the opening of the Strait of Hormuz upon the signing of the deal on Friday, for purposes of mine removal, oil will flow on both ends again for the region and the world. Iran also apparently pushing for the U.S. to release billions in frozen Iranian funds before any nuclear talks begin. Israel could also be an issue in getting this over the finish line, with its defense minister refusing to withdraw from land seized in Lebanon as it battles Iranian-backed Hezbollah. I'm Jamie Pulfer.
1: It's not clear what this deal may mean at the gas pumps. Prices haven't come down this morning around our region, and the folks at Gas Buddy admit it's too early to tell because no one knows if the deal will stick. What's key is if the Strait of Hormuz is fully reopened immediately, but the backlog could take months to get things back to normal.
2: 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Developing story.
1: You could be met by picket lines if you visit the Gross Grind, Burnaby Lake Park, or Pacific Spirit Park in Vancouver. 11:30's Dean Rex Seidler says a full-on strike by unionized outside workers for Metro Vancouver is set to begin at 7 a.m.
4: Bill Thielman speaks for the Greater Vancouver Regional District Employees Union and says they're frustrated. They've been without a contract for 17 months, have been getting nowhere at the bargaining table. Thielman isn't even sure when negotiations will resume.
10: Metro Vancouver management has set preconditions to return to bargaining, which include positions that the union has already rejected. So we have said we will go back to bargaining when there's no preconditions, because otherwise it's capitulation, not negotiation.
4: The strike will impact dozens of Metro Vancouver parks and local water treatment plants, but essential workers will remain on the job. I'm Dean Rex Seidler.
1: It is 5:35, 18 degrees and cloudy in Vancouver. As the temperature heats up, one West Vancouver mother is begging people to keep an eye on their loved ones. She's going public with her heartbreaking story 2 years after her son drowned at a local beach.
11: Yeah, I have a bit of resentment there, but you can't blame anyone for anyone else's actions.

0: Charlene Mitten says her 40-year-old son Daryl was at English Bay playing volleyball with friends on a sunny day. The beach was busy, and he did have cocaine and alcohol in his system when he walked into the water to cool off.
1: But none of his friends took note, perhaps keeping an eye out on him. You know, Daryl doesn't look quite himself.
0: Adding no one alerted lifeguards, eventually his body was found. Mitten says it's so easy to lose sight of someone, but is warning people, even strangers, to help each other out. She's also calling for even more lifeguards to be stationed at local beaches. Just last month, the park board reversed its decision to get rid of them at four popular hotspots following a public outcry. I'm Sonia Aslam.
2: Family and friends of a woman killed by a hit-and-run driver last month gathered over the weekend. Our Jack Rabb met them at a memorial for Denise DeLanderville on Fraser Highway east of 232nd Street in Langley.
3: As family and friends work through their grief, they hope the memorial can stir a different emotion. Guilt.
4: They need to turn themselves in and so they could sleep at night. Like, how do you sleep at night?
3: It's been almost a month since DeLanderville passed. Langley RCMP say they were called to the area at about 4:40 in the morning on May 16th, where they located a pedestrian who died after being hit by a vehicle.
4: Obviously, accidents happen, but to leave the scene and just leave someone there to die after hitting them, it's just the words. I can't really describe that.
3: Jack Rabb, City News, Langley.
2: BC Ferries has had to cancel a round-trip sailing between Horseshoe Bay and the Sunshine Coast because of problems with the Queen of Surrey. It scrubbed the 12:15 sailing from Langdale and the 1:20 return sailing from the Metro Vancouver side. But Ferries says more could be canceled if something goes sideways. We'll update you in traffic on the ones and in our hourly ferry reports. Residents near Pemberton are keeping their eye on a melting glacier near their homes. The two dozen rural properties are under evacuation alert as authorities monitor the levels of a glacial lake created by the Melting Place Glacier. The Squamish-Lillooet Regional District says the lake's depth is currently about 24 meters. That's the same depth it was this time last year when a glacial outburst caused flooding in the area. The evacuation alert was issued on June 7th. Vancouver police are hoping every FIFA World Cup game goes as well as Saturday night. The VPD said there were only two arrests, one for intoxication at BC Place, and the other involves someone at the FIFA Fan Festival at the P&E who was breaching their court-imposed conditions. Sergeant Adam Donaldson says police are ready if things get rowdy.
5: Every Vancouver police officer that can work was working for us. It was a mandatory call-out if you were on your days off. We have a leave ban in place during the FIFA match period.
2: The next game at BC Place is Thursday between Canada and Qatar. 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Find out if Michael Kuss will add another $100 to the jackpot or if he has to give it all away. Your 1130 Border Report is next.
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8: Only about a 5-minute wait right now, Amy. Southbound for Peace Arch, Pack Highway, and for Sumas. Aldergrove doesn't open up till 8. And back into Canada, same situation. 5 minutes for the three crossings. But you can always find your latest border wait time anytime at vancouver.citynews.ca/border.
2: Coming up in 60 seconds, traffic and weather together on the ones. 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
2: Thanks, Amy. I don't have any stalls or collisions to pass along. We do have some lights that are flashing red at the intersection of Braid and Brunette, so make sure you use the always stop procedure. And if you're headed down 99, I'm not seeing any delays out of Delta northbound through that tube and into Richmond. We do have some line painting that was happening just past Ladner Trunk in the right lane. They may have moved on, though. Alex Fraser Bridge, we're looking pretty good on the 91, not seeing any slowdowns, and the feeder routes are quite light. Queensboro Bridge looks good into New West. Stalawasam, just a little bit of volume approaching 128th. Once you're past the intersection, you look great. We're at the Port Man westbound. I'm not seeing any problems out of Surrey and Langley. We look good through the Burnaby Lake stretch. Ironworkers, Lionsgate Bridge, Richmond Bridge is all in good shape this Monday morning. But we do have some construction set to start in North Van on the upper levels starting at 7.

0: across the lower mainland. Even at the airport, it's almost 27 degrees. Today will be in that 24 to 30 degree range, so still hot, but more cloud cover throughout the day into the afternoon. It's back to the sun tomorrow, but in the wake of the cloud, which is a cold front, the heavier cloud cover and precipitation farther to the north, but we'll still see a shift in wind direction and a freshening of the air. Tuesday, sunny with a high no warmer than 24. Right now, 17 degrees at YVR. We're 17 in Pitt Meadows. This afternoon, as warm as 30.
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2: It looks like there may be a rebound in the number of Canadians who travel to the U.S. for fun. New numbers from StatsCan show two straight months of an increase in people heading south, predominantly by car, not plane. And it says the number of Americans coming here has seen four straight months of year-over-year increases. Canadians started sidestepping travel to the States last February, a couple of weeks after the American president was sworn in. Up next, we've got your top headlines and sports. The Carolina Hurricanes are Stanley Cup champions. It's 5:44.
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2: Cloudy and 18 degrees in Vancouver. Good morning, I'm Amy Beeman. Here's what's happening right now. The United States and Iran have reached an initial agreement to end the war and reopen the Strait of Hormuz. U.S. President Donald Trump says it's, quote, a great deal, and it's set to be signed on Friday in Switzerland. But Israel insists it will hold on to land seized in Lebanon as it battles Hezbollah. Unionized Metro Vancouver outside workers are preparing for a full-scale strike at 7 this morning. This will affect everything from the Grouse Grind to wastewater treatment plants. The union started rotating job action last month. Members have been without a contract for 17 months. Coming up after sports.
7: The G7 summit kicks off this morning in France with AI and the wars in Iran and Ukraine top of mind. Prime Minister Carney says Canada is also reaffirming its commitment to NATO with boosted defense spending.
2: Time now for 1130 News Radio Sports. From Sportsnet 650, the home of the Canucks, here is Asher Roth.
8: Well, they've done it for the second time in franchise history. The Carolina Hurricanes are Stanley Cup champions thanks to a 3-0 victory over the Vegas Golden Knights in Game 6 of the Stanley Cup Final. Taylor Hall scored the winner in the first period, while Jackson Blake and Nick Ehlers added insurance. Brandon Bussey, who wasn't even on the team a year ago, made 22 saves for the shutout. The Mariners' weekend ended with a thud. They fell 10-1 in Washington. The Blue Jays gave up 5 runs in the fifth, losing 8-3 to the Yankees, while the Vancouver Canadiens lost 9-7 to the Aqua Sox as Everett earns the split in the 6-game series. On day 4 at the FIFA World Cup, Sweden beat Tunisia 5-1 down in Monterrey. Cote d'Ivoire blanked Ecuador 1-0. Germany beat up Curacao 7-1, while Japan and the Netherlands played to a 2-2 draw in Dallas. On Monday, Seattle will host its first World Cup match as Belgium takes on Egypt at noon. The Vancouver Rise fell to 3-4 on the season, losing 3-1 at home to Ottawa, while Vancouver FC took out Pacific FC 2-1 in an all-BC battle. In golf, Bud Cauley picked up his first PGA Tour victory, firing a 5-under-65 to win the RBC Canadian Open. Sudarshan Yelamaraju was the top Canadian. He was tied for 8th, while Coquitlam's A.J. Ewart finished tied for 29th. Sports at 15:45 past every hour or anytime at sportsnet.ca.
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3: 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It is 5:49. Prime Minister Mark Carney believes this week's G7 summit could be the beginning of a new world order.
4: Carney said he believes, as you mentioned, the strands of a new world order could be woven at this week's gathering, saying while the U.S. reaches to be the leading influence in the world, one country cannot be providing all the answers. He also reaffirmed Canada's increased spending on NATO defense. Conservative leader Pierre Poilievre pushing back on the Prime Minister's European tour, arguing Canada already has a trade deal with Ireland and that the trip is doing nothing for Canadian workers. Carney says the trip is rife with opportunity to step away from reliance on U.S. trade.
5: The opportunity for Canada in Europe is as big as in, if not bigger than any other economy.
4: It's unclear whether or not Carney will meet with U.S. President Trump on this week's trip. I'm Scott Burnett.
3: The UK is banning social media for children under the age of 16. Prime Minister Keir Starmer has a challenge for big tech.
6: The innovation is incredible in AI and what is going on. Don't tell me that it's impossible for those innovators, those people who are brilliant at technology, to devise the ways to protect our children, and I think we should.
3: Last week, our federal government moved to ban social media for those under 16. The ER at Mission Memorial Hospital is about to reopen after the latest 24-hour closure. Staffing issues have been blamed yet again. Temporary closures have happened several times over the last 6 months at Mission Memorial, making it the local hospital most impacted by staffing shortages. The ER reopens at 8 a.m. Coming up in 60 seconds, traffic and weather together on the ones. It's 5:50.
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11: Well, Amy, I don't have any stalls or collisions to pass along, but I'm looking for an update if the lights are still flashing red at Braid and Brunette in New West. Star 1130, pound 1130, give me a call. Are they still out? We don't have that line painting anymore. Thanks for the calls on Highway 99 northbound. It was past Ladner Trunk. We're looking really good out of Delta through the tube and into Richmond. Alex Fraser Bridge has a little bit of bunching up northbound, just north of 72nd for a stretch. Queensboro Bridge fine into New West. Stewartson Way looks fine as well. Stella Awesome has a little bit of volume northbound, just approaching 128th. Past the intersection, you look great. Portman, not seeing any problems out of Surrey and Langley westbound. You look fine through the Burnaby Lake stretch. Ironworkers, Lionsgate Bridge, and the Richmond Bridge is not seeing any issues. Of course, if you spot something, star 1130, pound 1130, give me a call. Traffic is brought to you by Central City Fun Park, BC's largest indoor fun park with bowling, laser tag, mini golf, roller skating, family go-karts, and a giant arcade. Central City Fun Park in Surrey.
3: Now to the Penfold Roofing and Solar Weather Center. Michael Kuss with our five-day forecast. Mm. That was quite the weekend. Are we getting more of that?
12: Well, today is right up there. Cloudier through the afternoon. It's almost overcast right now. We'll see.

0: mainly cloudy conditions, sunny breaks, and not a heavy overcast as the heavier clouds farther to the north. We're still in the heat through the afternoon. It's 28 to 30 for much of the area. A little bit cooler by the water. The breeze, though, is mainly out of the south-southeast, so not that much cooler. Drops down to 14 overnight. The sun returns tomorrow. The cold front pushing to the east, so temperatures still warm, above seasonal, but not as hot as the last 3 days. No warmer than about 24 degrees, 21 near the water. 21's almost universally across the lower mainland on Wednesday. It's a sunny day. Temperatures start to build, though, toward the end of the week. Thursday, sunny and 26 for the soccer game. And then Friday, we're sunny and 27 degrees. Coastal temperatures and around downtown still be 22 to 25. Right now, it's 18 degrees in Abbotsford. We're at 18 downtown. The afternoon high up to 30.
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2: 11:30 news time, 5:54. The funeral for an Ontario provincial police officer who was killed on the job last Tuesday has been scheduled for later this week.
3: Constable Tyrone Bolley was struck by a vehicle in the northern town of Hearst, about 520 kilometers east of Thunder Bay, as officers carried out an investigation. Police say a service for the 29-year-old will take place Thursday at Mississauga's Sports and Entertainment Center. They say it won't be open to the public. Bolley's family, other police officers, military members, and other dignitaries are expected to attend. The OPP says there will be a designated location for the public to watch the procession and the funeral service via live stream. An 18-year-old man has been charged in Bolley's death. Aaron Sousa, The Canadian Press.
2: Evie Wallace says much has changed in the 10 years since her husband had a medically assisted death, or MAID, in 2016, the year of legalization. Hugh Wallace was diagnosed with non-curable small cell lung cancer and had lived with multiple sclerosis for more than 20 years. Evie can remember the collective anxiety in the room, not just for her family, but for the health providers poised to carry out Hugh's wish, who had never done what they were about to do.
4: It is unbelievably peaceful because you're asleep within seconds. Within seconds, and then they do the rest to stop the breathing and the heart.
2: She said her husband was a pragmatic man with a scientific mind who felt there was no dignity left to living, and he wanted to control his departure. The south lawn of the White House will need to be cleaned up after the president celebrated his birthday with a cage fight on Pennsylvania Avenue.
5: Donald Trump hosted a UFC event on the White House lawn for his 80th birthday. Fighters from around the world joined the celebration, marking a unique moment for the sport. The event, called Freedom 250, featured 7 fights and celebrated the 250th anniversary of the Declaration of Independence. UFC President Dana White and Trump enjoyed chants of USA, USA as they watched the action. Bo Nickel won his match and thanked Trump for the opportunity. The event highlighted the close relationship between Trump and White, with thousands of fans attending, including notable figures like Mark Zuckerberg. I'm Geffen Coolball.
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2: It is 5:56, time for the Market Minute with Mike Eppel.
10: Good morning. U.S. stock futures are surging this morning. The Tokyo Nikkei gained 5% in the Monday trade, all in reaction to the tentative peace deal reached between the U.S. and Iran over the weekend, expected to be signed officially on Friday to start a 60-day ceasefire. But market investors are not waiting around to see when the Strait of Hormuz will reopen. They're sending the price for oil back down to $80 a barrel, down by 4.5% or 5.5% in early trade, dropping $4.40 per barrel. The Dow futures right now up by over 400 points, and the Nasdaq futures up 603. That's 2%. Seeing the tech stock surge, it's day number 2 for the rocket ride for SpaceX, up another 5.75% in pre-market action after the 19% gain. That company now worth over $2 trillion at $170 per share. NVIDIA's up 2% pre-market. Mike Micron's up 7.5%, and shares IonQ up 5.8%.

0: Service now is up by 3.5%. In Tokyo earlier today, the Nikkei gained 3,300 points, 5% at a record high, 69,317. The Frankfurt DAX index is up 1.2%. Gold is also gaining $119.43.58 an ounce. This is a big week coming up for the central bank in the United States and the first meeting chaired by Kevin Warsh as the new head of the FOMC. Big question, what will Warsh say about the state of American inflation? What with the price for oil coming down, does that lead to relief at the gas pumps? And do they have to do anything with interest rate policy anytime soon? Our Canadian dollar is up a tenth of a cent at 71.60. The exchange at $1.39.5. Price for Bitcoin this morning up $1,800 at 65,800 U.S. At the Business Center, I'm Mike Uppel.
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7: Good morning. It is Monday, June 15th. I'm Terry Shenz.
5: And I'm Amy Beeman. Cloudy and 18 degrees in Vancouver. Here's what's happening right now.
8: A breakthrough agreement between the U.S. and Iran to end the war. Light on the details, but focused on reopening the Strait of Hormuz and how Israel stands to derail the whole thing.
7: What the agreement means for the price of gas in Metro Vancouver remains to be seen.
9: A full strike by outside workers at Metro Vancouver. They've been without a contract for more than a year. They're frustrated.
10: A mother pleads with the public to keep an eye on everyone during this hot weather. She's sharing her story 2 years after her son drowned at a Vancouver beach.
11: The Carolina Hurricanes are your 2026 Stanley Cup champions, and we've got another packed day from the World Cup. Sports at 15.
0: Market set for a Monday melt-up. 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
12: And good morning, Terry and Amy. Good morning to you, Metro Vancouver commuters. We've got a lineup on your approach for the Alex Fraser Bridge this morning. Highway 91 northbound near slow from 64th Avenue to the south end. No major issues to report. Very dense at the end of the merge from 72nd Avenue, and that feeder road is backed up from Westview at the moment. Clear ceiling over the bridge deck into Richmond and New West. And now with more from the 11:30 Rogers Expedited Internet Traffic Center. Here's Leah Halayev.
13: Thanks, Kyle, for that report from the Super Safe Disposal Traffic Patrol, and thanks for the phone calls. We are still dealing with the lights flashing at Braid and Brunette in New West. Make sure you use the always stop procedure. Not really causing too much of a delay at this time. Massey Tunnel looks great at a Delta northbound. No troubles through the tube and into Richmond. Queensboro Bridge has light volume into New West, and even Stewartson Way looks fine right now. Stalowassum has a little bit of volume gathering still at 128th Winch. Past the intersection, though, smooth sailing into New West from that point. Over at the Port, ma'am, still looking good right now at its 3 Langley westbound. No troubles through the Burnaby Lake stretch. Ironworkers, Lionsgate Bridge, Richmond Bridge just all look pretty good. 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
14: Yeah, and a very warm morning after yesterday's record-setting heat around many locations, including lots of spots on the south coast. We'll touch on those as we roll through the morning. It's going to be right up there again today, but a different look, not a different feel necessarily. Temperatures

0: still touching 30 degrees, but more cloud cover through the day today. Clears out tomorrow and freshens up a little bit. Temperatures back for daytime highs in the lower 20s. Right now we're 18 degrees Cloverdale. It's 17 degrees Coquitlam. This afternoon is warm as 30.
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2: Our top story this morning, the Strait of Hormuz could open as early as Friday after the U.S. and Iran reached an initial agreement on ending the war.
1: But the road to peace could be complicated. Israel might not be in the mood to cooperate.
3: There is that focus on opening the Strait of Hormuz to get the world's oil flowing again. The Strait is apparently being cleared of mines. The markets are up, oil prices are dropping, and President Donald Trump says the Strait will reopen on Friday when that deal is signed in Switzerland. But there is a whole other layer to this, according to former Pentagon press secretary Sabrina Singh.
4: Israel is not party to the agreement, and they have said, I mean, I think as early as this morning, that they might continue to conduct operations in Lebanon. So between now and Friday, things could get derailed very quickly.
3: I'm Jamie Pulfer.
2: Thanks, Jamie. Now, motorists will be waiting to see what the tentative agreement means at Metro Vancouver gas pumps. Even if the Strait is fully reopened, the backlog could take months to clear. So don't expect any immediate relief. Experts at Gas Bunny say prices have come down over the past week, but because the deal could still fall apart, they're not predicting any major drops in the price of gas in the days ahead.
5: 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Developing story.
1: Picket lines are going up at regional district locations all over Metro Vancouver.
2: 11:30's Dean Rex Seidler joining us live. Dean, after 2 weeks of rotating job action, an all-out strike is about to get underway.
6: Yeah, it is, Terry. 7 o'clock or so, says Bill Thielman, who speaks for the Greater Vancouver Regional District Employees Union. He says the strike will impact dozens of local parks, including the Grouse Grind, as well as water treatment plants. Thielman says health and safety is a major stumbling block in negotiations.
7: WorkSafe BC has fined Metro Vancouver over $800,000 for two terrible accidents that have happened in the last 6 years. Health and safety is more important than money. It's more important than terms and conditions or anything else.
6: Thielman says a big issue is what he calls preconditions that management wants met before it's willing to sit down to talk again. He says that's a non-starter. Just so you know, essential service levels are in place. Live in the newsroom, I'm Dean Rex Seidler.
1: Thank you, Dean. It is 6:05, 18 degrees and overcast in Vancouver. A local mother is pushing people to be hyper aware of their surroundings now that the hot weather has set in.
2: Our Sonia Aslam reports she's issuing a warning 2 years after her son drowned on a sunny day at the beach.
8: It's like I don't see the ocean anymore, but I just see him.
9: Charlene Mitten says the last couple of years have been very hard. Her 40-year-old son, Daryl, was playing volleyball with friends at English Bay. She says he had booze and cocaine in his system when he went into the water to cool down. Mitten adds no one kept an eye on him, and eventually his body surfaced.
8: Some of the beachgoers did see that he wasn't quite stable, and they did see him going into the ocean in that condition. And I would have hoped at that point, if it was me, that I would have ran to the lifeguard and said, hey, maybe you should come and keep an eye on him. But that wasn't done.
9: She's also calling for an increase in lifeguard staffing levels across the city. That plea comes a month after the Vancouver Park Board went back on its decision to cut the number of lifeguards at four popular beaches. I'm Sonia Aslam.
1: A memorial continues to grow on Fraser Highway east of 232nd Street in Langley.
2: Flowers, cards are there to remember Denise de Landerville, who was killed in a hit and run last month.
10: Heather Maiden is a close family friend. She says police have told them that the suspect vehicle has been located, but the suspect himself is still at large. Langley RCMP wasn't able to respond to a request for comment before deadline. Maiden says she hopes the community continues to amplify calls for accountability in hopes that either somebody can help identify the driver or convince the driver themselves to have the bravery to own their actions.
11: We understand that they're probably scared and, you know, understand that, but the right thing to do would be to come forward.
10: Anyone who witnessed the incident is asked to get in touch with police. Jack Rabb, City News, Langley.
1: You may have a little trouble getting to and from the Sunshine Coast today. BC Ferries has canceled a round-trip sailing between Horseshoe Bay and Langdale this afternoon. The 1215 from the Sunshine Coast and the 120 from the Metro Vancouver side have been canceled to allow crews to do some work on the hull of the Queen of Surrey. Ferry says later sailings may be canceled as well. We'll update you in traffic on the ones and in our hourly ferry report.

0: reports.
1: LBC Place is getting rave reviews from fans of both the Australian and Turkish soccer teams after Vancouver hosted its first ever World Cup match on the weekend. Vancouver police say there were no major headaches on Saturday night. Sergeant Adam Donaldson says one person was arrested at the fan fest at the PNE for being in breach of court-imposed conditions.
2: In addition, there was another person that was ejected from BC Place during the event because of intoxication, refusing to leave.
1: BC Place will host its next match on Thursday.
3: The number of Canadians traveling stateside is up for the second month in a row. New figures from StatsCan show there were year-over-year increases in April and May. And for four straight months, there's been a jump in the number of Americans traveling north. For more than a year, Canadians have been sidestepping traveling to the U.S. for fun, a drop-off that started shortly after Donald Trump became president.
1: Your 11:30 Ferry Report is next. It is 6:09.
4: It's another beautiful season with Bard on the Beach, where theater comes alive under the tents at Vanier Park, framed by the ocean and mountains as your backdrop. Experience the Merry Wives of Windsor, set in a soccer-obsessed suburb, and the haunting intensity of Macbeth. The hilariously irreverent Goblin Oedipus and the bold and contemporary Antigone on now until September the 19th. Get your tickets now at bardonthebeach.org.
1: Now, the 11:30 Ferry Report. Here's Leah.
5: Well, Terry, Tawasin to Swartz Bay. The next sailing here is at 7 this morning. It's 83% full. Tawasin to DuPont, 7:45 is the next sailing. It's 90% full. Horse Bay to Departure Bay, you have to wait till 4 this afternoon. And there is some cancellations from the Sunshine Coast due to some vessel issues. The 12:15 sailing from Langdale to Horseshoe Bay has been canceled. The 1:20 return from Horseshoe Bay to Langdale has been canceled. And as of right now, no other cancellations to mention, though. But you can always find your latest ferry update anytime at vancouver.citynews.ca/traffic.
1: Coming up, traffic and weather together on the ones. We will update the volume up on the Alex Fraser. It is 6:10.
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1: 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Here's Kyle Balzer.
12: Thank you very much, Terry. Yes, Highway 91 northbound is still slow from 64th Avenue to the south end of the bridge deck here. No crashes or stalls. It's all volume. Again, good to go to Richmond or New West once you hit the south end there. 72nd Avenue to the end of the merge is crawling from 112 now, so a bit of a busier feeder road now. No issues for Nordell Way at the merge, but further back, you are lined up at 84th Avenue from before 112, so make your way down the cut there. And now with more from the 11:30 Rogers Xfinity Internet Traffic Center, here's Leah Halayev.
5: Thanks, Cal, for that report from the Super Save Disposal Traffic Patrol. We still have those lights flashing red in New West at Braid and Brunette. Make sure you use the always stop procedure. It looks like it's affecting Brunette mainly westbound there. Other direction's not looking so bad. But if you have an update, star 1130, pound 1130, give me a call. Over at the Massey Tunnel, we're looking great down the 99 at a Delta. No delays there. The Queensborough Bridge looks fine into New West. Westbound on Stewartson, just a little volume from 20th. Stella Awesome is picking up a little more volume. We're almost almost halfway from 128 to 132nd, but once you get past 128, you look great from that point into New West. And looking at the Port Mann out of Surrey and Langley westbound, we're looking great. There's a little slow spot in the Cape Horn, and then it opens up and looks good through the Burnaby Lake stretch. Ironworkers, Lionsgate Bridge, Richmond Bridge is not seeing any slowdowns out there. But of course, if you do spot a problem or you have any updates, star 1130, pound 1130, give me a call. 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
1: Let's head down to the Penfolds Roofing and Solar Weather Center. Michael Cousy is here. Good morning, Michael. I imagine we set some new records after that one on the weekend.
2: Yeah, we sure did. Yesterday, only a couple on Saturday, but yesterday was something else. 26 new records around the province, including a number locally. Let's start off with the national hotspot, Lytton at 36.8. Not a stranger to being the national hotspot, but that's mainly in the summer. This is pretty early, but it gets up there for sure. Abbotsford, 31.5, a new record. Pitt Meadows, 33.3, hottest in the lower mainland, and a new record. High West Vancouver, almost 30, and a new record. Whistler, a new record. And YVR, an official new record at 26.8 degrees, and that's really warm by the water. The old record, 25.6 degrees from 1932. Now, today we'll be right up there, maybe not quite as warm, but within a degree or two, more cloud cover, so we'll at least get a bit of a break from the searing sun. 30 degrees, the maximum high, 24s and 5s, even pretty close to the water. Tomorrow, sunny, but fresher for sure in the wake of the cold front. We're no warmer than about 24 degrees. Currently, we have 17 degrees in Surrey. It's also 17 in New West. The afternoon high is warm as 30.
1: 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Fox is buying Roku, the popular TV streaming platform, for $22 billion. The two made it official this morning. The move apparently will make Fox more competitive among all the streaming platforms. It'll combine Fox Sports, news, and entertainment shows, as well as its free Tubi streaming service with Roku devices. Coming up next in sports, Carolina Hurricanes win their second Stanley Cup. 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
1: We are overcast, 18 degrees in Vancouver. Good morning, I'm Terry Shenz. Here's what's happening right now. Shares have soared in Europe and Asia today after a tentative deal is announced on ending the fighting in Iran and reopening the Strait of Hormuz. Benchmarks in Tokyo and Seoul gained 5% or more. Wall Street futures are also higher. Bay and Wall Street's opening up in about 14 minutes. Oil prices fell more than $4 U.S. per barrel. An all-out strike by unionized outside workers in Metro Vancouver expected to begin at 7.

0: 15 minutes. Oil prices fell more than $4 U.S. per barrel. An all-out strike by unionized outside workers in Metro Vancouver expected to begin at 7 this morning. We're hearing that's when picket lines will go up. Workers have been without a contract for about a year and a half. Time now for sports from Sportsnet 650, home of the Canucks. Here's Rajesh Dave.
1: That's it for the NHL.

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3: That deal to end the war between the U.S. and Iran expected to be a big topic at the G7 meeting today in France. Prime Minister Mark Carney is there and also hopes to talk to his counterparts about the risks of artificial intelligence.
4: He says the G7 will be a good opportunity to get leading countries on the same trajectory.
5: What are you for? What are you opting in for? What do you want to build out? Do we take this risk seriously around AI and AI infrastructure? Canada very much at the forefront. We'll take child safety seriously and feel that laissez-faire is not the answer to child safety. And so we will take steps. Not everyone around that table will.
4: Carney also reaffirming Canada's commitment to boost NATO spending as well.
5: Canada is beginning to and willing to take more of our responsibilities, certainly first and foremost at home, but where we can be most effective within NATO.
4: U.S. President Trump also slated to attend, as well as the leaders of Brazil, India, Kenya, and South Korea. It's unclear if Trump and Carney will be able to meet on the sidelines. I'm Scott Burnett.
3: The ER at Mission Memorial Hospital is expected to open up again at 8 this morning after being closed because of staffing issues. Dr. James Workington is site medical director.
6: I'm hoping we've plateaued and our active hiring campaign will be able to close some of these gaps.
3: But he admits hospitals all around the world are struggling to get the staffing they need. Coming up in 60 seconds, traffic and weather together on the ones. It is 6:20.
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11: Well, Terry, volume is still slow for Highway 91 northbound from 64th Avenue to the south end of the Alex Fraser Bridge. More dense than it was 10 minutes ago, with more commuters choosing to merge from 72nd Avenue right now, and that feeder road is still backed up from 112. There's a bit of a delay now coming down the cut for Nordell Way westbound to the merge for the bridge. And then on the other side around Cliveden, there's a bit of a delay. Of course, you have the four lanes becoming three. And now with more from the 11:30 Rogers Xfinity Internet Traffic Center, here's Leah Halayev.
12: Thanks, Cal, for that report from the Super Safe Disposal Traffic Patrol. Looking for an update if we're still done with the lights flashing at Braid and Brunette in New West. Star 1130, pound 1130. Give me a call if you're in the area. Massey Tunnel still looks great, though, down the 99. I'm not seeing any delays through the tunnel and into Richmond. Queensboro Bridge looks great into New West. Westbound on Stewartson a little slow from around 20th. Stalowassum, you are slow, just approaching 128th, and then you pick up pace and slow down again around Scott Road to the south end of the bridge shack. Portman still looking pretty good out of Surrey and Langley Westbound. You will find some pockets of volume here and there, but looks pretty good through the Burnaby Lake stretch. Ironworkers, Lionsgate Bridge, Richmond Bridges, all in pretty good shape this Monday morning. 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During Volks Summer at Jim Pattison Volkswagen Surrey, get rates from 0.99% plus the $1,000 trade-in bonus. 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
3: Over to the Penfolds Roofing and Solar Weather Center, Michael Cousy is here. And Michael, one of those evenings where we didn't really cool down that much.
13: No, not at all. At 11 p.m., it was still in the mid-20s for much of the lower mainland. It's dropped
9: below room temperature, but it's only briefly a couple of hours where we'll be in the upper teens, really, and then right back into the 20s, pushing 30 degrees through the afternoon. Today will be 28 to 30 for much of the lower mainland and not that much cooler near the water. More cloud cover, though, today. Tomorrow, it's

0: It's a fresher day for sure. Back into the sun. High UV index to very high with temperatures. No warmer than still comfortable, if not warm, 24 degrees. 21 and fresh on Wednesday. Cooler morning lows to 13, 14 degrees. Thursday's 26 and sunny. 27 degrees away from the shore and sunshine on Friday with the overnight lows in that 12 to 14 degree range. So you can at least sleep a little easier without the air conditioning on or if you don't have it. Here's what we're looking at right now. We have 17 degrees in Pitt Meadows. It's 18 downtown Vancouver this afternoon, as warm as 30.
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2: Coming up in just a couple of minutes, United States and Iran have reached an initial agreement to end their fighting and reopen the Strait of Hormuz. We'll get you everything you need to know on that. 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
0: And Terry, although there will be cloud cover out there, it's not going to be that heavy. So if you are out on the course today, not only stay hydrated, but still need the sunscreen. Afternoon temperatures, this is going to be the warmest of the bunch. And then we're right back to the sun, comfortable in the morning. 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
2: 625, the UK, the latest set to ban under 16s from using a range of social media apps.
3: Prime Minister Keir Starmer has told a news conference he will fight back if technology companies resist the social media apps ban intended to protect children from harmful content and excessive screen time. He says he is not prepared to compromise on the safety and happiness of our children. The move makes the UK part of a growing global movement to tighten online safety for children. Australia, Canada, Brazil and Indonesia have introduced legislation or requirements for children's access to social media, whereas France, Spain, Denmark, Thailand, and South Korea are among others studying or developing similar approaches. I'm Charles de Ledesma.
2: Beginning today, military police will no longer accept criminal code sexual offense complaints.
4: Bill C-11 will strip the military of its jurisdiction to investigate and prosecute sexual offenses involving Canadian Armed Forces members committed within the country and hand those cases over to the civilian justice system. The legislation follows on past recommendations from two former Supreme Court justices, including Louise Arbour, the current Governor General. Arbour concluded in a 2022 report that military members don't trust their own military justice system to handle these cases. Karen Rebo, the Canadian Press.
2: Well, markets are looking to lift off on word of end of the fighting temporarily in the Middle East. We've got your Market Minute up next.
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6: Well, the Dow Jones stock futures and the NASDAQ pointing to the best level of the morning so far, with the tentative peace deal reached over the weekend between the U.S. and Iran set to lead to a stock market surge, a plunging price for oil. It's down $4.55 on West Texas crude, down to $80.32 a barrel, a drop of 5.3%, basically a four-month low for oil. Shares of SpaceX on a rocket ride in pre-market action, right now up by another 4.5%. Shares of Roku, the video streaming platform, jumped by 20% on Friday after Bloomberg reported that Fox Corporation was poised for a deal. Well, that's been confirmed this morning. Fox is going to buy Roku for $160 a share, and that will combine Fox's sports, news, and entertainment with the platform that has over 100 million subscribers. Roku was really at the forefront of the era of digital home streaming by allowing consumers to stream content from apps, including Netflix and HBO, directly from their televisions, ostensibly turning any TV into a smart TV. So this is a big deal for Fox, and Roku's making a lot of money on this transaction. Price for gold this morning is surging $118, $43.57, a jump of 2.75%. As I said, stock futures are moving up, and analysts are saying, depending on what U.S. Fed chair, the new head of the U.S. Federal Reserve, Kevin

0: Borsch has to say later this week with his policy announcement on interest rates coming up on Wednesday. That'll go a long way to determining whether or not this market has further upside and further into the record books. The price for Bitcoin right now up $2,200 is $66,200. Our dollar steady at $71.53. At the Business Center, I'm Mike Apple.
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8: Good morning. It is Monday, June 15th. Thanks for joining us. I'm Amy Beeman.
6: And I'm Terry Shins. Cloudy skies, 18 degrees in Vancouver. Here's what's happening right now.
9: Breaking down a potential deal between the U.S. and Iran to end the war. A lot of unknowns, a big push to get the world's oil moving again, and how Israel may jeopardize all of it.
10: On strike, unionized outside workers employed by Metro Vancouver walk off the job, impacting places like the Grouse Grind and local water treatment plants.
11: Check up on your friends. The West Vancouver mother warns others about safety in the hot weather 2 years after her son drowned.
8: And one round-trip sailing has been canceled already today as work gets underway on a BC Ferries vessel.
12: The Hurricanes taking care of business against the Golden Knights and reigning supreme as NHL champs. We've got more from the World Cup as well. Another loaded day coming up. Sports at 45.
0: 500-point gain for the Dow Jones right out of the starting blocks this morning. SpaceX surging for a second day. The price for oil on a nosedive to $80 a barrel. Business at 56.
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8: 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Good morning, Kyle Balzer.
13: Good morning, Amy and Terry. Good morning to you, Metro Vancouver commuters. We got more delays now at the Alex Fraser Bridge. Highway 91 northbound is crawling from just north of 64th Avenue, but now to mid-span on the bridge with the traffic shift. Again, no major issues. It's all volume. Very dense at the tail end to the 72nd Avenue merge, and that feeder road is jammed from Westview. And then at the other side of the water, you are slow at Cliveden as the four lanes become three. And now with more from the 11:30 Rogers Xfinity Internet Traffic Center, here's Leah Halayev.
14: Thanks, Cal, for that report from the Super Save Disposal Traffic Patrol. Now in Langley, thanks for the phone calls. We have a crash here southbound on Glover at Crush Crescent in the right lane, but it looks like northbound is really the one that's taking the hit here. So if you have an update, is northbound being blocked or what's going on? Star 1130, pound 1130, give me a call. And I'm looking for an update also in New West if the lights are still flashing red at Braid and Brunettes. If they are, give me a call. Let me know if they're not. Either way, but make sure you use always stop procedure if they are. If you're headed towards the Massey Tunnel northbound, we're still in good shape down the 99. No delays all the way through the tube and into Richmond. Southbound has just a little volume entering the tube. Over at the Queensboro Bridge, I'm just seeing a tiny bit of volume here at the south end heading into New West. Westbound on Stewartson's only slow from 20th. Stalowassen, though, is halfway from 128 to 132nd. Then you get past the intersection and you're going to slow right down again all the way to the south end of the bridge. Check. And for the Port Man at Surrey and Langley westbound, not looking too bad. You will have some slow spots in the Cape Horn and then some spots in the Burnaby Lake stretch at the merge points. Ironworkers, Lionsgate Bridge, Richmond Bridge is not seeing any issues. But of course, if you spot something, give me a call at Star 1130 or Pound 1130. 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
8: Now to the Penfolds Roofing and Solar Weather Center, meteorologist Michael Coos. news.
13: Amy's still hot today, but more cloud cover through the afternoon. We're seeing some of that cloud this morning. We saw a filter in late yesterday. A lot of spots are getting close to 20 degrees already.

0: This morning at 6:30 a.m., barely cooled below that through the overnight. This afternoon, as hot as 30 degrees. Tomorrow, sunshine, but nowhere near as warm, between 21 and 24 degrees for daytime highs across the lower mainland. We're up to 19 degrees in New Westminster. It's also 19 downtown Vancouver. This afternoon, as warm as 30.
1: 11:30 news time, 6:33.
2: It has yet to be signed, but the U.S. and Iran have reached an initial agreement to end their war and reopen the Strait of Hormuz. But there are still some unknowns.
3: Oil prices have fallen to the lowest levels in months. The Strait still has to be demined, though. President Trump says it won't reopen until the deal is signed on Friday in Switzerland. U.S. Vice President J.D. Vance on Fox News.
4: I think we're still figuring out the logistics on who's going to attend that signing ceremony. I certainly plan to be there, but it's possible the president himself could be there.
3: So President Trump now on his way to France for the G7 summit. Prime Minister Mark Carney will also be there. He says that Canada welcomes the deal. But what about the whole nuclear aspect? Iran says negotiations on that will begin when the U.S. releases billions in frozen funds. But an American official rejects that claim. And what about Israel? Now saying that it will not withdraw from land seized in Lebanon, potentially putting the whole deal in jeopardy. I'm Jamie Pulfer.
1: So what does all this mean for local gas prices? Well, the experts at GasBuddy.com say it's probably too early to tell. Experts say the key question is, will this deal actually hold? If it does, they say oil tankers will begin moving through the Strait of Hormuz, and that will mean eventually prices will begin to fall.
5: 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Developing story.
2: A full-scale strike by unionized outside workers for Metro Vancouver is expected to get underway this morning. We've been told the picket lines are going up momentarily at 7 o'clock.
1: Our Dean Rex Seidler says the workers have been without a contract for 17 months.
6: And they're not happy about it. Frustrated is a better word, according to Bill Thielman, who speaks for the Greater Vancouver Regional District Employees Union. He says the stumbling blocks are many, but health and safety is near the top. So what does it all mean for you?
7: There's over 700 workers, and they are at a number of important facilities, including water treatment, wastewater treatment, water safety, regional parks, construction of infrastructure sites, and other positions.
6: The full-scale strike follows weeks of rotating strikes. Both sides say they're willing to talk, but the union says management has to drop what it calls preconditions first. I'm Dean Rex Seidler.
2: It is 6:36, 18 degrees and overcast in Vancouver. With the arrival of hot weather, a local mother is warning people to look out for each other, especially near the water.
1: 11:30, Sonia Aslam reports she is sharing her son's story 2 years after he drowned in Vancouver.
8: Do I have a bit of resentment? They didn't keep an eye out for him when they knew he wasn't quite himself.
9: Charlene Mitten admits she does. Her 40-year-old son, Daryl, was at English Bay on a busy sunny afternoon in 2024 with friends playing volleyball. She says he had alcohol and cocaine in his system, but adds no one kept an eye on him after he went into the water to cool off, including nearby lifeguards.
8: Friends watch out for friends. Beachgoers watch out for beachgoers, because it can happen to anyone else.
9: Last month, the Park Board reversed its decision to eliminate lifeguards at four local beaches. Mitten is glad, but wants to see the overall number of them increase. And the BC Coroner's Service echoes her warning, saying there was a spike in the number of deadly drownings just last month. I'm Sonia Aslam.
2: Family and friends of a woman killed in a hit-and-run last month gathered at a memorial over the weekend.
1: Langley RCMP still have not made an arrest in the death of Denise DeLandeville, who died after being hit along Fraser Highway east of 232nd.
10: Ashley Cooper was a childhood friend of Denise's. She says going through their old photos and letters brought back a flood of warm memories.
11: Look at that.
12: She's just a good person. She was had the heart of gold and, you know, the biggest heart, and would do anything for anybody.
10: Flowers dutifully tended to by family, friends, and those who live in the area, speaking to the impact of her loss.
12: It's so sad. It hits everybody.
10: Heather Maiden is a close family friend. She says police have told them that the suspect vehicle has been located, but the suspect themselves is still at large. Jack Rabb, City News, Langley.
2: Heading to the Sunshine Coast today, it may be more difficult than you'd hoped. BC Ferries has canceled a round-trip sailing between Horseshoe Bay and Langdale to allow crews to do some work on the hull of the Queen of Surrey. The 1215 from the Sunshine Coast and the 120 from the Metro Vancouver side have been scrubbed. BC Ferries says later sailings may be canceled if the work doesn't go as planned. We'll update you in traffic.

0: on the ones and in our hourly ferry reports.
1: Well, Vancouver police hoping for a repeat on Thursday when BC plays host its next FIFA World Cup match. Sergeant Adam Donaldson says there were only a couple of arrests on Saturday when the Aussies took on the Turks. But Donaldson admits there's a long way to go before the tourney is done.
2: It's going to be a marathon. So we have to, make sure our own members are sufficiently resourced and have what they need so that they can last until the end of July.
1: The final game at BC Place is July 7th.
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4: Amy, only about a five-minute wait right now heading into the States for the crossings. That's Peace Arch, Pack Highway, and Sumas. Aldgrove opens up at 8. Back into Canada, about 5 minutes as well for the three crossings. But you can always find your latest border wait time anytime at vancouver.citynews.ca/border.
1: Coming up in 60 seconds, traffic and weather together on the ones. We've got a crash in Langley on Glover Road. It is 6:40.
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0: 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Here is Kyle Balzer.
9: That's right, Amy. We got a crash along Glover Road / Highway 10. It's southbound after Crush Crescent, blocking the right lane. Northbound, though, is taking the brunt of the volume. You're backed up right now from 64th Avenue, so possibly a visual distraction, but that direction only has one through lane plus a left turn lane at the light. So is one of those closed as well? Are any crews on scene? We could really use an update in the number is star or pound 1130, please. And now with more from the 1130 Rogers Internet Traffic Center, here's Leah Halayev.
4: Thanks, Cal, for that report from the Super Safe Disposal Traffic Patrol. And I'm still looking for an update on those lights. I believe they're still flashing in New West at Braden Brunette, because Brunette is backing up over the highway onto a low heat highway right now if you're trying to head southbound. So if you do have an update, star 1130, pound 1130, give me a call. Looking pretty good still, though, for the Massey Tunnel. Not seeing any delays down the 99 through the tunnel and into Richmond, but southbound's picked up more volume. You're halfway in between Steveston Highway and the Mylora Golf Course. Alex Fraser Bridge northbound, just a little volume south of 72nd to north of 72nd. And we may have a crash here on Nordell, possibly in the intersection of 84th. If you do have an update on that, please give me a call as well. Queensboro Bridge will have you slowing down in between the south end and Howes heading into New West. Westbound on Stewartson, those looking pretty light this morning. Stalawasem is slow from around 128th, northbound on King George Boulevard, pretty much all the way

0: Head back to the sun tomorrow, but it's not going to be as hot in the wake of the cold front bringing the cloud cover today. It's 14 in the morning, so fresher first thing, the afternoon high. No warmer than about 24 degrees, sunny and 21 on Wednesday. Right now we have 18 degrees downtown Vancouver, 17 in North Van. The afternoon high as warm as 30.
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2: Overcast, 18 degrees in Vancouver. Good morning, I'm Amy Beeman.
10: And I'm Terry Shins. Here's what's happening right now.
2: A tentative deal to end the war has been reached between the U.S. and Iran. President Donald Trump says the Strait of Hormuz will not be reopened until the deal is signed on Friday in Switzerland. But Israel's defense minister says Israel won't withdraw from land seized in Lebanon, putting the deal in question.
10: A full-scale strike by unionized outside workers in Metro Vancouver is expected to get underway momentarily at 7 a.m. The Greater Vancouver Regional District Employees Union's been without a deal for 17 months. Rotating job action started last month.
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13: The Stanley Cup to the Carolina Hurricanes. They took Game 6 in Vegas last night.
14: And the Carolina Hurricanes are the best team in the NHL. They won the 2026 Stanley Cup. It's yours, Carolina.
15: Pinch me so I know this is real and just not the perfect dream.
13: Oh, it's real. Their first cup in 20 years, a 3-0 win to wrap it up over the Golden Knights. The 22-save shutout in the clincher from Brandon Bussey. Jordan Staal's 6 goals in the final. The oldest ever to win the Conn Smythe in history at the age of 37. And how about Taylor Hall? Finally a cup winner in 16 seasons. Well, over at the World Cup, lots happening on Sunday. Sweden with the 5-1 win over Tunisia last night. The most dramatic finish was Japan with a late tying goal to draw the Netherlands 2-2. Cote d'Ivoire beat Ecuador 1-0 and Germany rocked Curaçao 7-1. Former matches coming up today, including Iran on U.S. soil against New Zealand. Spain also has their opener against Cabo Verde. The Mariners with a tough Sunday against the Nationals, a 10-1 loss to finish off their series against Washington. There's still a game up, though, on the A's and Rangers for the AL West lead. The Blue Jays dropping 2-3 to the Yankees over the weekend. Ben Rice and Jose Caballero going deep in a 5-run New York ninth inning. They stunned Toronto 8-3. Sports at 15 and 45 past every hour, anytime at sportsnet.ca.
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1: 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Good morning. It is 6:48. I'm Amy Beeman. New data from Statistics Canada shows the number of people heading south to the U.S. has gone up for the second straight month. Return trips totaled 1.9 million in May compared to the same month last year. Most of the travel was done by car, not air. And the agency says the number of Americans coming to Canada has seen four consecutive months of year-over-year increases. Trips stateside cooled off last February, shortly after the U.S. president took office. The Iran peace deal is sure to be discussed today in eastern France, where Prime Minister Mark Carney and other leaders are gathering for the G7 summit.
2: Prime Minister Carney telling Irish media yesterday that the wars in Iran and Ukraine, as well as emerging tech, will be top of mind at this year's G7 meeting. He says Canada will be pushing for coordinated action on artificial intelligence, but that over-reliance on a single technology or provider is dangerous. Carney also believes that while the U.S. appears determined to bolster its influence on the world stage as a whole, he says America's level of engagement will vary depending on the issue.
3: What one can't do at this point in the rapidly shifting world order is to rely on one set of institutions, one grouping, one country to provide the answers. You have to know what you want, what you need, how you serve your citizens, and then go out and get it.
2: I'm Scott Burnett.
1: There's just over an hour left in the latest temporary closure of the ER at Mission Memorial Hospital. Staffing shortages are being blamed again. The closure ends at 8 a.m. This is the third time in a month the ER has had to shut down. Coming up in 60 seconds, traffic and weather together on the ones. We'll get an update on that crash in Langley. 1130 News time, 6:50.
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1: 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Here's Kyle Balzer.
8: That's right, Amy. We can clear the crash on Glover Road / Highway 10 in Langley. This was southbound after Crush Crescent. It blocked the right lane for about 30 minutes or so here. Traffic looks much better on your approach from all directions. Northbound had the visual distraction. It was backed up from 64th at one point. Now it's backed up from Worrell. Of course, you do have just the one through lane going this direction on Glover Road, and then you won't get any relief until the left turn lane at the light if you are headed that direction. And now with more from the 1130 Rogers Xfinity Internet Traffic Center, here's Leah Halayev.
9: Thanks, Cal, for that report from the Super Save Disposal Traffic Patrol. We also have a new crash in Port Coquitlam in the intersection of Kingsway Avenue and McLean Avenue. Give me a call if you know what direction's being affected and what lanes. Star 1130, pound 1130. And looks like we're still dealing with the lights being out in New West at Braid and Brunette. They're flashing red. Make sure you always stop procedures. Still seeing quite a backup. But of course, if you have an update on that situation as well, give me a call. But we are definitely backing up onto Lougheed down Brunette because of this. If you're headed towards the Massey Tunnel, northbound looks great. Southbound, we are slow north of Steveston Highway over at the Alex Fraser Bridge. On the 91, looking pretty good here. Just a little volume around 72nd merging on. Queensborough Bridge, you're slow from Howes. Westbound on Stewartson, it's smooth sailing though. Stalowassam northbound, you're slow from around 128 to the south end of the bridge, or just short of the south end, I would say. And for the Portman, out of Surrey and Langley westbound, you're just going to find yourself slow in pockets here through the Burnaby Lake stretch, but the North Shore bridges, Richmond bridges are faring quite well. Traffic is brought to you by Combined Comfort Systems, where you get heat pumps like the Mitsubishi Hyperheat Cold Climate Heat Pump, fully functional even at minus 25 degrees. VancouverHeatPumps.ca.
1: Thanks, Leah. Now to the Penfolds Roofing and Solar Weather Center, meteorologist Michael Coos. After that weekend, how's our five-day forecast looking?
10: Well, more heat today, a lot like yesterday, almost right up there. Yesterday across the lower mainland, even right by the water, was almost 28 degrees.

0: Inland, we're 30 to 33 degrees today, 28 to 30 for much of the area. More cloud cover through the afternoon. Just a little bit cooler near the shore, but it's warm and humid across the entire area. Fresher tomorrow. The cloud cover ushers in cooler air. We get in the wake of the cold front. A nice breeze coming in out of the west, 21 to 24 degree daytime highs. Cooler morning lows as well at 13 to 14 degrees for the next couple of mornings. Wednesday's the coolest day of the bunch, and it's just around seasonal at about 20, 21 degrees through the afternoon. We start to see those temperatures edging up under the sun toward the end of the week, getting closer to upper 20s by Friday. Right now we're 19 degrees in New Westminster. It's 20 degrees downtown Vancouver. This afternoon as warm as 30.
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2: Thank you, Leah. 11:30 news time, 6:54. Residents of 24 rural properties northwest of Pemberton continue to keep their eyes on the levels of a nearby glacial lake created by a melting glacier. The regional district says the properties remain on evacuation alert, first issued on June 7th, as experts continue to monitor a temporary lake created by the Place Glacier. The district says the lake's current estimated depth of 24 meters is the same as it was in June of last year, when a previous glacial outburst caused flooding in the area. Russian attacks have hit a centuries-old religious site in the capital of Ukraine.
3: A large-scale Russian attack on Ukraine on Monday killed rescue workers and sparked a fire at one of the country's most significant religious landmarks, a monastic complex of golden domes in the heart of Kyiv. Flames and smoke rose from the Dormitian Cathedral of Kyiv-Pochersk Lavra, also known as the Monastery of the Caves. Avram, a bishop, tells the AP the Russian church talks about how they care about holy sites and how they care for and defend the church here in Ukraine. This attack today in Kyiv is an act of barbarism and cannot be ignored. I'm Charles Tulledesma.
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2: 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It is 6:56. Time now for the Market Minute. Here is Mike Eppel.
7: Stock markets are surging this Monday morning in the wake of the U.S.-Iran tentative peace deal. The Dow Jones already up 550 points, a gain of 1.1%. S&P 500 up 1.5%. NASDAQ's up 640 points, 2.5% in the early trade. On Bay Street, the TSX is up 342 or 1%. Price for oil taking a nosedive down 450 or 5.25% at $80.47. That is leading to about the only lagging sector of the market, energy stocks. On Bay Street, shares of Suncor are down 4.25%. Canadian Natural Resources down by 4%. But a surging price for gold this morning has the gold sector moving significantly to the upside. Gold futures up 146 at 43.84. Shares of Barrick Mining up 6%. Kinross is up 7.8%. Airline stocks are getting a big lift from a falling price for oil and the expectation jet fuel costs will come down. Air Canada is up 3%. American Airlines up 4%. United Airlines also up by 4%. Fox Corporation, distribution possibilities, buying Roku, the video streaming company, for $25 billion U.S. That'll put Fox Sports, News, and Entertainment on the Roku platform, likely in the second half of next year. Shares of Roku surged 20% on Friday on speculation about a deal. Confirmed this morning, Fox Corp stock, though, down by 14% in the early trade. You know, the price for Bitcoin up $2,500. The risk on trade sending some investors back to cryptocurrencies. Bitcoin at $66,500. Our Canadian dollar is steady at 71.5 cents U.S. exchange at $1.40. At the Business Center, I'm Mike Eppel.
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3: 1130 News Radio, your top stories just moments away. But first, Porter Airlines is betting travelers will embrace a new passenger terminal at Montreal Metropolitan Airport on Montreal's South Shore. Commercial service begins today from the new terminal at Saint-Hubert. Chief Executive Michael Deleu says bookings have already exceeded expectations, and he predicts the airport will quickly become the talk of the town.
4: As people start using it, you'll see passengers love the experience, and it'll be something they talk about, and word of mouth will drive a significant level of trial for people. Once someone tries a Met, we really think they will never go back to the alternative airport.
3: Porter is launching flights to 11 Canadian destinations from the airport, including Vancouver, Calgary, Edmonton, and Toronto, marking a major expansion of its passenger service. Dean Rex Ziedler produces the 1130 News Radio Morning Show. 1130 News Radio is CKWX AM Vancouver. 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
5: Good morning. It is Monday, June 15th. I'm Terry Shen.
3: And I'm Amy Beeman. Cloudy, 18 degrees in Vancouver. Here's what's happening right now.
6: Unionized outside workers with Metro Vancouver have given up on rotating pickets. It's a full-scale strike impacting places like water treatment plants and the Grouse Grind.
7: A significant development out of the Middle East, a potential deal between the U.S. and Iran to end the war. The markets are rocking, oil prices are dropping, but Israel could be an issue.
5: That tentative agreement could have an impact on the price of gas here in Metro Vancouver.
8: She feels resentment. A West Vancouver mother wants people to help each other after her son drowned at a busy beach 2 years ago.
9: The Carolina Hurricanes winning their second ever cup in franchise history. Also, we've got lots more from the World Cup yesterday. Sports at 15.
10: 600-point surges for the Dow Jones and the NASDAQ. The TSX up 330, getting a big lift from gold stocks and SpaceX to the moon. Up 6% in the early trade, business at 26.
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11: Well, Terry and Amy, counterflow is in at the Massey Tunnel, which means only one lane is open for southbound on Highway 99. Traffic is backed up from my Laura Golf Course. No relief until you reach the River Road exit on the other side. Northbound has three lanes open for the morning rush, and you're zipping by from Delta to Richmond. And further ahead, there are reports of a vehicle incident after Highway 91 on your approach to the Oak Street Bridge. Is there something going on here? Is it a possibly a stalled vehicle on the shoulder? Whatever it is, please give us a call. Hands-free, star or pound 1130, and then you'll be good to go for Vancouver once you hit the lights at West 70th. And now with more from the 1130 Rogers Xfinity Internet Traffic Center, here's Leah Halayev.
12: Thanks, Cal, for that report from the Super Save Disposal Traffic Patrol. We have a crash in Port Coquitlam in the intersection of Kingsway Avenue and McLean Ave. If you do have a direction or a lane, star 1130, pound 1130, give me a call. Lights were flashing at red at Braid and Brunette. I believe it's still doing the same thing. We're still backed up over to Lougheed, but if that has been fixed, please give me a call and let me know at star 1130, pound 1130. Over at the Alex Fraser Bridge, it looks like we may have a problem here northbound at the south end. I'm seeing a long solid line here, and then it opens up. So if you're on that bridge deck, let me know. Are we dealing with a stall, a crash? What is the situation there? Give me a call on that as well. Queensboro Bridge will have you slowing down in between Howes and the south end, but West Bend on Stewartson looks great today. Stalawasum is easing up. Just a little bit of volume approaching 128th on King George Boulevard. And then again, just a little round Scott Road, and then it opens up. And looking at the Portman, out of Surrey and Langley westbound, we look good. Just some slow pockets here and there through the Burnaby Lake stretch of the merge points, but the Richmond Bridges, or rather the North Shore Bridges, look fine, and the Arthur Lang and the Knight Street Bridge, not seeing any problems. 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
13: Yeah, great morning to you too, Terry. It's a warm morning. Temperatures are near 20 degrees already, shooting up to near 30 this afternoon. A more cloud cover, though. It's not perfect sunshine. The cloud is going to be filtering that sun through the afternoon, but not holding back the heat.

0: We're into fresher conditions. So for tomorrow, it's mainly sunny with highs still in that late spring, early summer type range of 21 to 24 degrees. Currently, it's 20 degrees in New Westminster, 19 in Port Moody. The afternoon high is hot as 30.
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1: 11:30, Dean Rex Seidler says a full-on strike by unionized outside workers for Metro Vancouver is now on.
4: Bill Thielman speaks for

0: Greater Vancouver Regional District Employees Union and says they're frustrated. They've been without a contract for 17 months, have been getting nowhere at the bargaining table. Thielman isn't even sure when negotiations will resume.
1: Metro Vancouver management has set preconditions to return to bargaining, which include positions that the union has already rejected. So we have said we will go back to bargaining when there's no preconditions, because otherwise it's capitulation, not negotiation.
0: The strike will impact dozens of Metro Vancouver parks and local water treatment plants, but essential workers will remain on the job. I'm Dean Rexeter.
2: The price of oil is dropping and optimism is up. This after the White House announced it's reached a preliminary agreement to end the war in Iran.
3: Our Jamie Palfer says a signing ceremony is set for the end of this week.
4: President Donald Trump says with the opening of the Strait of Hormuz upon the signing of the deal on Friday, for purposes of mine removal, oil will flow on both ends again for the region and the world. Iran also apparently pushing for the U.S. to release billions in frozen Iranian funds before any nuclear talks begin. Israel could also be an issue in getting this over the finish line, with its defense minister refusing to withdraw from land seized in Lebanon as it battles Iranian-backed Hezbollah. I'm Jamie Palfer.
2: It's not clear yet what this means for prices at local gas pumps. Prices have not moved this morning around our region, and the people at Gas Buddy admit it's too early to tell because no one is really sure if this deal will stick. What's key is if the Strait of Hormuz is fully reopened, but the backlog could take months to get things back to normal.
3: It is 7:06, cloudy and 18 degrees in Vancouver. As the temperature heats up, one West Vancouver mother is begging people to keep an eye on their loved ones.
2: She's going public with a heartbreaking story 2 years after her son drowned at a local beach.
5: Yeah, I have a bit of resentment there, but you can't blame anyone for anyone else's actions.
6: Charlene Mitten says her 40-year-old son Daryl was at English Bay playing volleyball with friends on a sunny day. The beach was busy, and he did have cocaine and alcohol in his system when he walked into the water to cool off.
5: But none of his friends took note, perhaps keeping an eye out on him. You know, Daryl doesn't look quite himself.
6: Adding no one alerted lifeguards, eventually his body was found. Mitten says it's so easy to lose sight of someone, but is warning people, even strangers, to help each other out. She's also calling for even more lifeguards to be stationed at local beaches. Just last month, the park board reversed its decision to get rid of them at four popular hotspots following a public outcry. I'm Sonia Aslam.
3: Family and friends of a woman killed by a hit-and-run driver last month gathered over the weekend.
2: Our Jag Grab met them at a memorial for Denise de Landerville on Fraser Highway, east of 232nd in Langley.
7: As family and friends work through their grief, they hope the memorial can stir a different emotion. Guilt.
8: They need to turn themselves in and so they could sleep at night. Like, how do you sleep at night?
7: It's been almost a month since de Landerville passed. Langley RCMP say they were called to the area at about 4:40 in the morning on May 16th, where they located a pedestrian who died after being hit by a vehicle.
8: Obviously, accidents happen, but to leave the scene and just leave someone there to die after hitting them, it's just the words. I can't really describe that.
7: Jack Rabb, City News, Langley.
3: BC Ferries has had to cancel a round-trip sailing between Horseshoe Bay and the Sunshine Coast because of problems with the Queen of Surrey. It scrubbed the 12:15 sailing from Langdale and the 1:20 return sailing from the Metro Vancouver side. But Ferries says more could be canceled if something goes sideways. We'll update you in traffic on the ones and in our hourly ferry reports.
2: The Vancouver police are hoping every FIFA World Cup game goes as well as the one on Saturday night. Police say they only had two arrests, one for intoxication at BC Place, and the other involved somebody at the FIFA Fan Fest at the PNE breaching court-imposed conditions. Sergeant Adam Donaldson says police are ready if things get rowdy.
9: Every Vancouver police officer that can work was working for us. It was a mandatory call out if you were on your days off. We have a leave ban in place during the FIFA match period.
2: Next game at BC Place comes up on Thursday.
3: You could win $1,700 in the 11:30 News Radio Weather Guarantee. 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Tune in just a few moments from now at 7:11 to find out if Michael Kuss will add another $100 to the jackpot or if he has to give it all away.
2: Your 11:30 Ferry Report is next.

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3: Tawasin to Sports Bay, Amy. The next sailing here is at 8 this morning. It's 71% full. Now Tawasin to Duke Point, 10:15 is the next sailing. It's 89% full. Horseshoe Bay to Departure Bay, you're going to have to wait all the way until 4 p.m. this afternoon. And that cancellation from the Sunshine Coast, yes, due to some vessel issues, the 12:15 from Langdale to Horseshoe Bay canceled and the 120 back from Horseshoe Bay to Langdale. But as of right now, no other cancellations. But you can always find your latest ferry update anytime at vancouver.citynews.ca/traffic.
4: Coming up, traffic and weather together on the ones. We've got a crash northbound up on the Alex Fraser. It's 7:10.
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10: Well, Terry, we can confirm a crash on the Alex Fraser Bridge. It's blocking the two left lanes northbound at the south end. Looks like road crews are on scene here. We've been told this involves a semi and another vehicle. Please, let's get the updates coming at start or pound 11:30. Highway 91 northbound is very dense, and you're crawling right now from south of 72nd Avenue, spilling back onto Norrdell Way westbound from the top of the cut, as well as the start of the on-ramp loop from eastbound on the 91 connector. And now with more from the 11:30 Rogers Xfinity Internet Traffic Center, here's Leah Halayev.
3: Thanks, Cal, for that report from the Super Safe Disposal Traffic Patrol, and I'm looking for an update on that crash in Port Coquitlam in the intersection of Kingsway Avenue and McLean Avenue. Star 11:30, pound 11:30, let me know what lane's being blocked, what's being affected. We also have those lights still flashing at Braid and Brunette in New West. Make sure you use the always stop procedure. Massey Tunnel northbound, though, looks great out of Delta. Southbound is just south of the Mylora Golf Course, which is pretty typical. Queensboro Bridge, though, looks good into New West, and even West Bend on Stewartson, not seeing any slowdowns today. Over at the Stolowatson Bridge northbound as well, that's lighting up. Just a little bit of volume approaching 128th past the intersection, and it's smooth sailing. Portman looks good out of Surrey and Langley westbound. You will find some pockets of volume in the Cape Horn and also in the Burnaby Lake stretch at the merge points, but the Ironworkers, Lionsgate Bridge, Richmond Bridges all look pretty good this morning. Traffic is brought to you by L.L. Bean. Make Dad's Day get 15% off men's shirts at L.L. Bean. The amazing Brentwood. Give him quality that lasts. Offer ends June 21st.
4: Over we go to the Penfolds Roofing and Solar Weather Center. Gets you today's forecast and a look back to Friday as well. Here is Michael Coos.
11: Yeah, let's go back to Friday. It was a beautiful afternoon on Friday. I got up to 20.8 degrees. We were calling for 21, so right there in the range, 0.2 degrees off. 1,800 dollars in the jackpot. Of course, it warmed up on Saturday and really heated up yesterday. Today's almost going to be up there with yesterday's high temperatures, although more cloud cover this morning. The cloud cover lingers into the afternoon. There's even a small chance for a few grazing showers, but right now it looks like most of the precipitation will be farther to the north. It's a transitional day. The winds are still fairly light. Those winds pick up tomorrow. Sky clears out and cooler, fresher air on the way. Not cold by any means. Sunshine with highs no warmer than about 24 degrees for Tuesday. Currently, it is 20 degrees downtown Vancouver. It's also 20 in Coquitlam. This afternoon, as warm as 29. The guaranteed high is 24.
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2: So I just talk into the mic?
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2: Hey, Vancouver. My name is Sarush, and I'm the owner of Calmo. Yeah, it's a weird name, and I could have named it anything, but I wouldn't have gotten this far without my dad, so I named it after him. Actually, I guess the name's because of my mom. 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
0: We are overcast and 20 degrees in Vancouver. Good morning, I'm Terry Shims.
7: And I'm Amy Beeman. Here's what's happening right now.
0: The U.S. and Iran have an agreement to end their fighting and reopen the Strait of Hormuz, but the agreement doesn't address Iran's nuclear program. And Israel's refusing to give up land it gained in Lebanon fighting Hezbollah. Generally speaking, the financial markets like this news. We're seeing spikes on both the TSX and the Dow Jones.
7: Metro Vancouver unionized outside workers say they are kicking off an all-out strike. They have been without a contract for 17 months. We're hearing pickets are going up this hour.
0: And coming up after sports.
8: The G7 summit kicks off this morning in France with AI and the wars in Iran and Ukraine top of mind. Prime Minister Carney says Canada is also reaffirming its commitment to NATO with boosted defense spending.
0: From Sportsnet 650, home of the Vancouver Canucks, here's Rajesh Dave.
9: After 20 years of waiting, the Carolina Hurricanes have done it.
10: The Carolina Hurricanes have won the Stanley Cup for the second time.
9: It was a 3-0 final to wrap it up in Game 6 at Vegas. A 22-save shutout capping off an incredible first-year story for Brandon Bussey. 37-year-old Captain Jordan Staal, the oldest-ever Conn Smythe Trophy winner, won a cup with the 2009 Penguins. And now this, 17 years later, the longest-ever gap for a Stanley Cup winner, Taylor Hall scoring last night his first title in 16 seasons. To Sunday action in the World Cup, probably the best game of the day was Japan's dramatic 2-2 draw with the Netherlands. Sweden clobbering Tunisia 5-1. Cote d'Ivoire blanking Ecuador 1-0. Germany over Curacao 7-1. Another four matches on the loaded Monday schedule, including Spain's opener against Cabo Verde. That's the first one up. The Mariners with a rough Sunday against the Nationals. They dropped a 10-1 decision to Washington. Five runs in the fourth for the other guys. Seattle still a game up for the division lead. As for the Blue Jays, now losers of 2-3 against the Yankees over in Toronto. New York with 5 in the ninth. It's an off day for the Jays and then 3 in Boston starting tomorrow. Bud Cauley took the RBC Canadian Open just outside of Toronto. Teary-eyed when seeing his family before making the putt to wrap up his first win on the PGA Tour. Sports at 15 and 45 past every hour, anytime at sportsnet.ca.
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0: Looks like there may be a rebound in the number of Canadians who traveled to the U.S. for fun. New numbers from Stats Can show two straight months of an increase in people heading south, mainly by car, not plane. And it says the number of Americans coming here has seen four consecutive months of year-on-year increases. Canadians started avoiding traveling to the States last February, a couple of weeks after Donald Trump came back as president.

0: Prime Minister Mark Carney believes this week's G7 summit could be the beginning of a new world order.
1: Carney said he believes, as you mentioned, the strands of a new world order could be woven at this week's gathering, saying while the U.S. reaches to be the leading influence in the world, one country cannot be providing all the answers. He also reaffirmed Canada's increased spending on NATO defense. Conservative leader Pierre Poilievre pushing back on the Prime Minister's European tour, arguing Canada already has a trade deal with Ireland and that the trip is doing nothing for Canadian workers. Carney says the trip is rife with opportunity to step away from reliance on U.S. trade.
2: The opportunity for Canada in Europe is as big as in, if not bigger than any other economy.
1: It's unclear whether or not Carney will meet with U.S. President Trump on this week's trip. I'm Scott Burnett.
0: The ER Admission Memorial Hospital is about to reopen after the latest overnight closure. Dr. James Workington is the site medical director and says staffing issues are a global problem, but they're having a local impact.
3: A place like Mission, where we have three physicians on over the course of the 24 hours. If one of those lines doesn't get filled, then yeah, we have to close.
0: ER is reopening at 8 this morning. Traffic and weather together up next.
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8: Well, Terry, cruiser on scene to this crash on the Alex Fraser Bridge. It's just northbound at the south end, and everything has now been moved to the far right lane after the end of the merge from Nordell Way. So this wasn't the two left lanes, but it's now been moved to the far right. So traffic, it's still busy. You're crawling northbound on Highway 91 from 64th Avenue to the site of the crash, spilling back onto Nordell Way westbound from 84th Avenue. Surprisingly, no real issues for 72nd Avenue, but eastbound of the 91 connector is now backed up halfway from Highway 17. And now with more from the 1130 Rogers Xfinity Internet Traffic Center, here's Leah Halayev.
9: Thanks, Cal, for that report from the Super Save Disposal Traffic Patrol, and I'm looking for an update still in Poco on Kingsway Avenue in McLean. We had a crash there. What's being blocked? Star 1130, pound 1130. Give me a call. We also have a new problem on the Maryhill Bypass. We have a stalled vehicle westbound at Pitt River Road. That right lane is currently blocked. The lights are still flashing red at Braid and Brunette. Make sure you use the always stop procedure. And if you're headed towards the Massey Tunnel right now, northbound, I'm not seeing any delays out of Delta. Southbound is a little slow, though, from the Mylora Golf Course. Queensboro Bridge looks good into New West. Westbound on Stewartson just slow from 20th. Stalawassum northbound, you're getting busier again about halfway from 128 to 132nd. But once you get past the intersection, you look fine from that point into New West. And for the Portman at Surrey and Langley westbound, there's some slow spots in the Cape Horn stretch and at some of the merge points in the Burnaby Lakeside as well. But the North Shore bridges look great, as do the Richmond bridges. 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During the Volk summer at Jim Pattison Volkswagen Surrey, get rates from 0.99% plus a $1,000 trade-in bonus. 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
0: Over to the Penfolds Roofing and Solar Weather Center. More than two dozen communities setting new daytime highs yesterday. Here's Michael Coos.
10: Yeah, including numerous across the Lower Mainland, Terry. Lytton was the hot spot in the country and a new record at 36.8 degrees. Agassiz over 32. Abbotsford a new record at 31.5. YVR a new record. It was hot all the way out to the water. YVR 26.3 degrees. The old record 25.6 from 1932. In the island, it was scorching. Campbell River one of the warmer spots at over 32 degrees. It's going to be hot again today, more cloud cover, maybe a degree or two down from yesterday. So although we'll see records around the province, not as many across the south coast and around the lower mainland, highs between 24 and 29. Tomorrow it's mainly sunny and windy into the afternoon. Windy in the morning for sure, but the winds linger into the afternoon out of the west-northwest. Temperatures, even with the sun, no warmer than 23 or 24, and about 21 degrees and sunny on Wednesday. Fresher conditions for sure, but those temperatures start to climb toward the end of the week. Thursday and Friday,

0: back up to away from the shore, 26, 27 degrees, and it's all sun to wrap up the work week. Currently, we're at 20 degrees in Coquitlam. It's also 20 degrees in North Vancouver. The afternoon high is hottest, 29. The guaranteed high is 24.
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2: All your top stories coming up momentarily. 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We'll get you that. 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
0: Yeah, another great day for golf, Terry. Don't forget to stay hydrated. Yes, we'll have some cloud cover out there, but the temperatures are going to be up there. Humidity relatively high as well. So this is one that you'll want to be taking care of for sure. We get back into the sun tomorrow. Temperatures are fresher in the morning and into the evening. Not so sweltering for early and late day. That starts tomorrow and lasts through the week. No risk of rain from Tuesday all the way through Friday. 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
2: 7:25, and residents near Pemberton are keeping an eye on a melting glacier near their homes. Two dozen rural properties are under evacuation alert as authorities monitor the levels of a glacial lake created by the Melting Place Glacier. The regional district says the lake's depth is currently about 24 meters. That's the same depth it was this time last year when a glacial outburst caused flooding in the area. The evacuation alert was issued June 7th. The funeral for an Ontario provincial police officer killed on the job last Tuesday has been scheduled for later this week.
3: Constable Tyrone Bali was struck by a vehicle in the northern town of Hearst, about 520 kilometers east of Thunder Bay, as officers carried out an investigation. Police say a service for the 29-year-old will take place Thursday at Mississauga's Sports and Entertainment Center. They say it won't be open to the public. Bali's family, other police officers, military members, and other dignitaries are expected to attend. The OPP says there will be a designated location for the public to watch the procession and the funeral service via live stream. An 18-year-old man has been charged in Bali's death. Aaron Sousa, The Canadian Press.
2: UK is banning social media for kids under the age of 16, and Prime Minister Keir Starmer has a challenge for big tech.
4: The innovation is incredible in AI and what is going on. Don't tell me that it's impossible for those innovators, those people who are brilliant at technology, to devise the ways to protect our children, and I think we should.
2: Last week, our federal government moved to ban social media for those under 16 as well. Market Minute up next.
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7: Airline stocks are rallying. Anything to do with travel and tourism on the rise. The price for oil plunging on this tentative peace deal between the U.S. and Iran back to $80 a barrel for the U.S. benchmark. That has energy stocks under some selling pressure this morning. The markets overall looking very strong. The TSX up 350 points. It's the gold sector that's the standout to the upside, with the precious metal up $150 at $43.90. The gold group is up by better than 6.5%. The energy sector down by 4%. Other winners include Air Canada, up 2.3%, and all of the banks and insurance stocks on the rise. Tech Resources also at a multi-week high, up 3.3%. Wall Street has the Dow Jones up 580 points, a jump of 1.1%. S&P 500 up 1.5%.

0: 1%. The Nasdaq's up 2.33%, 618 points. Shares of SpaceX up another 8.25% this morning on top of the 19% gain. So it's well into the $2 trillion category now, $173 per share. Intel's up 4.75%, American Airlines up 3.2%, and Tesla up 1.2%. That dropping price for oil, it's holding at $80. That seems to be the threshold, the cutoff for traders. If it dips below 80, then what's the next resistance point? A lot of thinking that they're just kind of waiting to actually see the specific resolution of that peace deal signed off on later this week. And then, as well, waiting for specifics about the reopening of the Strait of Hormuz. Price for gold up $150 at $43.86. Bitcoin's catching a bid, up $2,500 at $66,400. And our Canadian dollar steady at $71.50. Exchange $1.40 at the Business Center. I'm Mike Uppel.
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5: Good morning. It is Monday, June 15th. I'm Amy Beeman.
3: And I'm Terry Shentz. It is overcast, already 20 degrees in Vancouver. Here's what's happening right now.
6: A full strike by outside workers at Metro Vancouver. They've been without a contract for more than a year. They're frustrated.
7: A breakthrough agreement between the U.S. and Iran to end the war. Light on the details, but focused on reopening the Strait of Hormuz and how Israel stands to derail the whole thing.
5: What does this possible deal mean for gas prices in Metro Vancouver? The experts weigh in.
7: A mother pleads with the public to keep an eye on everyone during this hot weather. She's sharing her story 2 years after her son drowned at a Vancouver beach.
8: The Carolina Hurricanes getting it done and winning the Stanley Cup last night in Sin City. We've got another action-packed day at the World Cup. Sports at 45.
0: 600-point gains for the Dow Jones and the NASDAQ this morning. The relief rally rolls on to the price for oil cratering by more than 5%. And SpaceX to the moon business at 56.
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9: Amy, Terry, this crash on the Alex Fraser Bridge is blocking the northbound right lane at the south end. After the merge from Nordell Way, a semi and another vehicle are reportedly involved and crews are on scene. Highway 91 northbound is bumper to bumper from 64th Avenue. Nordell Way westbound from 112 and eastbound of the 91 connector is backed up halfway from Highway 17 all the way to the on-ramp loop. And now with more from the 11:30 Rogers Xfinity Internet Traffic Center, here's Leah Halayev.
10: Thanks, Cal, for that report from the Super Save Disposal Traffic Patrol. We also have that stalled pickup truck westbound on the Maryhill Bypass at Pitt River Road, and that is sitting in the right lane, definitely causing a backup here. And I'm also looking for an update on that crash on Kingsway and McLean in Poco. If you're in the area, please give me a call at star 1130, pound 1130. And if the lights have been fixed at Braden Brunette, are they still out? I'm still seeing a backup, but I don't have a camera there. If you can update me on that as well, I'd really appreciate it. If you're headed towards the Massey Tunnel northbound, you are going to slow down right around Highway 17A now, and southbound's right around the Mylora Gulf course. Over at the Queensboro Bridge, you're looking pretty good into New West. Westbound on Stewartson has more volume again now from around 6. Stalawasam, a little volume approaching 128th on King George Boulevard, but once you get past the intersection, I'm not seeing any issues from that point. Over at the Portman, westbound on the Surrey Langley side, you look good. Pockets of volume in the Cape Horn, and we may have a new problem here in between Gillardy and Brunette. I'm seeing a slowdown here. If you can update me if you're in the area, though, give me a call on that as well. Ironworkers, Lionsgate Bridge, Richmond Bridges all look pretty good, though. 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
1: And now to the Penfolds Roofing and Solar Weather Center. We're starting the day off with some clouds, Michael Coos.
2: Yeah, we are. And the clouds will hang on through the afternoon. Maybe not all afternoon. Sunset should still be quite nice, and it's going to be hot out there. But more cloud cover than anything else to about 4 or 5 p.m. Before things start to break with this wave slicing across the area. There's a small chance for showers, but it looks like the precipitation is going to be mainly to the north of the lower mainland. We're still in that hot pocket of air, so highs as warm as 29 degrees today. Tomorrow, cooler, windier, but still sunny, up to 24 on Tuesday. Right now, it's 19 degrees in Surrey. We're also at 19 in Anmore. Under that mainly cloudy sky, this afternoon, as warm as 29. The guaranteed high is 24.
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1: Picket lines have gone up at regional district locations all over Metro Vancouver.
3: 11:30's Dean Reg Seidler says after 2 weeks of rotating job action, a full-on strike is now underway.
5: Bill Tillman, who speaks for the Greater Vancouver Regional District Employees Union, says the strike will impact dozens of local parks, including the Grouse Grind, as well as water treatment plants. Tillman says health and safety is a major stumbling block in negotiations.
6: WorkSafe BC has fined Metro Vancouver over $800,000 for two terrible accidents that have happened in the last 6 years. Health and safety is more important than money. It's more important than terms and conditions or anything else.
5: Tillman says a big issue is what he calls preconditions that management wants met before it's willing to sit down to talk again. He says that's a non-starter. I'm Dean Rex Seidler.
1: The Strait of Hormuz could open as early as Friday after the U.S. and Iran reached an initial agreement on ending the war.
3: But the road to peace could be complicated. Israel might not be in the mood to cooperate.
7: There is that focus on opening the Strait of Hormuz to get the world's oil flowing again. The Strait is apparently being cleared of mines. The markets are up, oil prices are dropping, and President Donald Trump says the Strait will reopen on Friday when that deal is signed in Switzerland. But there is a whole other layer to this, according to former Pentagon press secretary Sabrina Singh.
8: Israel is not party to the agreement, and they have said, I mean, I think as early as this morning, that they might continue to conduct operations in Lebanon. So between now and Friday, things could get derailed very quickly.
7: I'm Jamie Pulfer.
1: Motorists will be waiting to see what the tentative agreement means at Metro Vancouver gas pumps. Even if the Strait of Hormuz is fully reopened, the backlog could take months to clear, so don't expect any immediate relief. Experts at Gas Buddy say prices have come down over the past week, but because the deal could still fall through, they're not predicting any major drops in the price of gas in the days ahead.
3: 7:36, 20 degrees, cloudy downtown. A local mom is pushing people to be hyper aware of their surroundings now that the hot weather has set in.
1: 11:30, Sonia Aslam reports she is issuing her warning 2 years after her son drowned on a sunny day at the beach.
9: It's like I don't see the ocean anymore, but I just see him.
10: Charlene Mitten says the last couple of years have been very hard. Her 40-year-old son, Daryl, was playing volleyball with friends at English Bay. She says he had booze and cocaine in his system when he went into the water to cool down. Mitten adds no one kept

0: an eye on him, and eventually his body surfaced.
1: Some of the beachgoers did see that he wasn't quite stable, and they did see him going into the ocean in that condition. And I would have hoped at that point, if it was me, that I would have ran to the lifeguard and said, hey, maybe you should come and keep an eye on him. But that wasn't done.
0: She's also calling for an increase in lifeguard staffing levels across the city. That plea comes a month after the Vancouver Park Board went back on its decision to cut the number of lifeguards at four popular beaches. I'm Sonia Aslam.
2: A memorial is growing on Fraser Highway, east of 232nd Street in Langley.
3: The flowers and cards are there to remember Denise DeLanderville, who was killed in a hit-and-run crash last month.
4: Heather Maiden is a close family friend. She says police have told them that the suspect vehicle has been located, but the suspect himself is still at large. Langley RCMP wasn't able to respond to a request for comment before deadline. Maiden says she hopes the community continues to amplify calls for accountability in hopes that either somebody can help identify the driver or convince the driver themselves to have the bravery to own their actions.
5: We understand that they're probably scared, and, you know, understand that, but the right thing to do would be to come forward.
4: Anyone who witnessed the incident is asked to get in touch with police. Jack Rabb, City News, Langley.
2: You may have issues getting to and from the Sunshine Coast today. BC Ferries has canceled a round-trip sailing between Horseshoe Bay and Langdale. 12:15 from the Sunshine Coast and the 1:20 from Metro Vancouver canceled to allow crews to do some work on the hull of the Queen of Surrey.
3: BC Place is getting rave reviews from fans of both the Australian and Turkish soccer teams after Vancouver hosted its first ever World Cup match over the weekend. Vancouver police say there were no major incidents Saturday night. Sergeant Adam Donaldson says one person was arrested at the fan festival at the P&E for being in breach of court-imposed conditions.
6: In addition, there was another person that was ejected from BC Place during the event because of intoxication, refusing to leave.
3: BC Place will host its next match on Thursday when Canada plays Qatar.
2: We are Vancouver station for breaking news, traffic and weather, traffic alerts as you need them. 1130 News Radio.
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9: Good morning, Amy. 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
3: 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Super Save Disposal Traffic Patrol. Here is Kyle Balzer.
15: Well, Amy, crews are on scene to this crash involving a semi on the Alex Fraser Bridge. It's blocking the north

0: northbound right lane at the south end after the merge from Nordell Way. Highway 91 northbound is crawling from 64th Avenue. Nordell Way and 72nd Avenue westbound are backed up from 112. And eastbound of the 91 connector has reached Highway 17. If you're headed to Richmond, slide over to the Massey Tunnel. Counterflow is open there. If you're going to New West, the Stellawassen Bridge is looking fantastic right now. That's definitely a good option. And now with more from the 1130 Rogers Xfinity Internet Traffic Center, here's Leah Halayev.
1: Thanks, Cal, for that report from the Super Safe Disposal Traffic Patrol. And it looks like they fixed the lights at Braid and Brunette. We also cleared that stalled pickup truck in Port Coquitlam. It was westbound on the Maryhill Bypass at Pitt River Road in the right lane. Still looking for an update on that crash at Kingsway and McLean, though, in Port Coquitlam. If you're in the area, star 1130, pound 1130, give me a call. More volume for that Massey Tunnel northbound. You're well south of Highway 17A, closer to the Delta Workshard. Southbound, you are slow from around the Mylor Golf Course, and I'm wondering if we have a crash here on the 99 northbound before Highway 17A. If you're in the area, please give me a call and let me know what you're seeing. Queensboro Bridge still looks pretty good into New West, but westbound on Stewartson's picking up more volume. You're just short of 5th Avenue. Stellawassen, more volume at gathering approaching 128th, but past the intersection, you look fine. Portman at a Surrey and Langley westbound, not looking too bad. A little slowdown, though, through the Cape Horn stretch, and maybe an accident just past Gillardy. Can't confirm. Star 1130, pound 1130, give me a call. And then you are going to slow down right around boundary towards the Cassiar. Heading off the North Shore looks good, though, for the North Shore bridges, and Richmond Bridge is not seeing any issues. 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
0: Overcast skies, 20 degrees in Vancouver. Good morning, I'm Amy Beeman.
8: And I'm Terry Shins. Here's what's happening right now.
0: You could run into picket lines at places like parks and wastewater treatment plants today. Unionized Metro Vancouver outside workers are launching a full strike this morning. The union started rotating job action 2 weeks ago. Members have been without a contract for 17 months.
8: An initial deal has been reached between the United States and Iran to end the war and reopen the Strait of Hormuz. It is supposed to be signed Friday in Switzerland. Analysts say it's too early to tell if this will bring down the price of gas locally, because nobody knows if the deal will stick.
0: Time now for 11:30 News Radio Sports. From Sportsnet 650, the home of the Canucks, here is Brad Jesh Dave.
9: That's it for the NHL season. The Hurricanes with their elusive cup victory at last.
10: Once again, the Carolina Hurricanes are Stanley Cup champions.
9: Their first in two decades, and it was a clinical 3-0 shutout for Game 6 in Vegas. Taylor Hall scoring 3.5 minutes in, and they never looked back. His first cup in a 16-year career. Jordan Staal at the age of 37, the oldest ever Conn Smythe Trophy winner. He scored 6 in the final. Brandon Bussey, the clinching shutout. Rod Brind'Amour, the fourth person ever to hoist the cup as both captain and coach of the same franchise, and the first to do so in 58 years. Well, a solid Sunday at the World Cup. The late game last night saw Sweden hammer Tunisia 5-1. Ivory Coast 1-0 over Ecuador. Japan with the late equalizer, a 2-2 draw with the Netherlands, and Germany rocked Curacao 7-1. Lots more coming up today, including Spain's tournament opener, Belgium with a noon kickoff against Egypt, as well as a pair of afternoon games. The Mariners with a rough Sunday against the Nationals, dropping a 10-1 decision to Washington. 5 runs in the fourth for the Nats, but Seattle still a game up on both the A's and Rangers for the division. A rough end to the weekend as well for the Blue Jays. The Yankees with 5 in the ninth. Ben Rice and Jose Caballero going deep as the Bombers took 2 of 3 in the 8-3 final. They're off today and against the Red Sox tomorrow. Sports at 15 and 45 past every hour, anytime at sportsnet.ca.
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0: 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It is 7:48. And this just in, there is some good and bad news in a new federal report this morning on opioid use in this country. Federal Health Minister Marjorie Michel says over the last year, there has been a 23% nationwide decrease in toxic drug deaths.
5: This builds on the 17. 17-

0: 10% decline in 2024 compared to 2023. Those declines are real progress, but deaths remain far higher than a decade ago.
1: Last year, the Public Health Agency of Canada says most of the opioid-related deaths happened in BC, Alberta, and Ontario. The number of Canadians traveling stateside is up for the second month in a row. New figures from StatsCan show there were year-over-year increases in April and May. And for four straight months, there's been a jump in the number of Americans traveling north. For more than a year, Canadians have been sidestepping travel to the U.S. for fun, a drop-off which began shortly after Donald Trump became president. That deal to end the war between the U.S. and Iran is expected to be a hot topic at the G7 meeting today in France. Prime Minister Mark Carney is there and also hopes to talk to his counterparts about the risks of AI.
2: He says the G7 will be a good opportunity to get leading countries on the same trajectory.
3: What are you for? What are you opting in for? What do you want to build out? Do we take this risk seriously around AI and AI infrastructure? Canada, very much at the forefront, will take child safety seriously and feel that laissez-faire is not the answer to child safety. And so we will take steps. Not everyone around that table will.
2: Carney also reaffirming Canada's commitment to boost NATO spending as well.
3: Canada is beginning to and willing to take more of our responsibilities, certainly first and foremost at home, but where we can be most effective within NATO.
2: U.S. President Trump also slated to attend, as well as the leaders of Brazil, India, Kenya, and South Korea. It's unclear if Trump and Carney will be able to meet on the sidelines. I'm Scott Burnett.
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6: Well, Amy, good news. We are clear of the crash on the Alex Fraser Bridge that blocked the northbound right lane at the south end for about 40 minutes. It may take time for the congestion to clear up, though. Highway 91 northbound is still crawling from 64th Avenue. Nordell Way and 72nd Avenue westbound are still jammed from before 112, and eastbound of the 91 connector is still backed up from Highway 17. And now with more from the 1130 Rogers Xfinity Internet Traffic Center, here's Leah Halayev.
7: Thanks, Kyle, for that report from the Super Save Disposal Traffic Patrol. If you're headed towards the Massey Tunnel northbound, we have some volume here from around the Delta Workshard. Southbound is slow from around the Mylory Golf Course. Queensboro Bridge looks fine into New West, but westbound on Stewartson, you are definitely picking up more and more volume. You're slow from almost 4th Avenue, and southbound down 20th looks like you're backed up to 10th Avenue. The Stalwassen Bridge, though, is in good shape. Just minor volume approaching 128th. That's pretty much it. Portman at a Surrey and Langley westbound, we look good. You will find some slow spots, though, at the merge point to the Burnaby Lake stretch. Can't confirm if we have any issues there, but it looks like it's just volume. And then you are going to slow down just short to Willingdon all the way towards that Cassiar. Heading off the North Shore, though, looks good for the Ironworkers Alliance Gate Bridge and the Richmond Bridges. I'm not seeing any issues. 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
1: Now to the Penfolds Roofing and Solar Weather Center. Michael Kuss with our five-day forecast. Mm-hmm. And I saw a few people posting on social media over the weekend with some pretty good burns.
8: Yeah.
1: Is that going to happen for the rest of the week? Gosh.
8: Come on, people.
1: I know.
8: I mean, sometimes you may apply, but you have to reapply and reapply. It is just so warm out there. And this time of year is probably the worst for burns because people are just so happy to be out in the sun and the heat for the first time in what seems like forever. It's still hot today. There's cloud cover, but the sun is still getting through the clouds. So you need sunscreen even on a day like today. It's a warm one once again. Highs as hot as 29, 30 degrees. It will be a little cooler tomorrow. but the UV index is still going to be up there, mainly sunny and no warmer than about 24. Windy as well, with those winds pumping in out of the northwest and

0: Now 40, 50 kilometers per hour. We'll see sunshine in 21 on Wednesday, coolest day in the forecast, and then the temperatures start to rise again for Thursday and Friday, back up to at least 26, 27 degrees away from the shore by Friday. We're already up to 22 degrees in Burnaby, 20 degrees in West Vancouver. This afternoon, as hot as 29, guaranteed high is 24.
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2: 11:30 news time, 7:54. The waiting game continues as residents near Pemberton keep an eye on a glacial lake near their homes created by a melting glacier. Two dozen rural properties have been on evacuation alert since June 7th. The regional district says the depth of the lake is currently at about 24 meters, which is the same level it was at last year when a glacial outburst caused flooding in the area. Starting today, military police will no longer accept criminal code sexual offense complaints.
3: Bill C-11 will strip the military of its jurisdiction to investigate and prosecute sexual offenses involving Canadian Armed Forces members committed within the country and hand those cases over to the civilian justice system. The legislation follows on past recommendations from two former Supreme Court justices, including Louise Arbour, the current Governor General. Arbour concluded in a 2022 report that military members don't trust their own military justice system to handle these cases. Karen Rebo, the Canadian Press.
2: Fox is buying Roku, the popular streaming TV platform, for $22 billion. The two companies made the announcement this morning. The move will make the network much more competitive among all the streaming platforms. It will combine Fox News, sports, and entertainment shows, as well as its free Tubi streaming service with Roku devices. The deal is expected to close in the first half of 2027, with both companies forecasting $400 million in savings.
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1: 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It is 7:56. Time now for the Market Minute. Here is Mike Eppel.
2: Airline stocks are rallying. Anything to do with travel and tourism on the rise. The price for oil plunging on this tentative peace deal between the U.S. and Iran back to $80 a barrel for the U.S. benchmark. That has energy stocks under some selling pressure this morning. The markets overall looking very strong. The TSX up 350 points. It's the gold sector that's the standout to the upside, with the precious metal up $150 at $43.90. The gold group is up by better than 6.5%. The energy sector down by 4%. Other winners include Air Canada, up 2.3%, and all of the banks and insurance stocks on the rise. Tech Resources, also at a multi-week high, up 3.3%. Wall Street has the Dow Jones up 580 points, a jump of 1.1%. S&P 500 up 1.5%. The Nasdaq's up 2.3%, 618 points. Shares of SpaceX up another 8.25% this morning on top of the 19% gain, so it's well into the $2 trillion category now, $173 per share. Intel's up 4.75%, American Airlines up 3.2%, and Tesla up 1.2%. That dropping price for oil, it's holding at $80. That seems to be the threshold, the cutoff for traders. If it dips below 80, then what's the next resistance point? A lot of thinking that they're just kind of waiting to actually see the specific resolution of that peace deal signed off on later this week. And then, as well, waiting for specifics about the reopening of the Strait of Hormuz. Price for gold up $150 at $43.86. Bitcoin's catching a bid, up $2,500 at $66,400. And our Canadian dollar steady at $71.50. Exchange $1.40 at the Business Center. I'm Mike Eppel.
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6: Good morning. It is Monday, June 15th. I'm Terry Shams.
1: And I'm Amy Beeman. Overcast skies, 20 degrees in Vancouver. Here's what's happening right now.
7: On strike. 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
8: Breaking down a potential deal between the U.S. and Iran to end the war. A lot of unknowns, a big push to get the world's oil moving again, and how Israel may jeopardize all of it.
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9: Check up on your friends. The West Vancouver mother warns others about safety in the hot weather 2 years after her son drowned.
10: The Carolina Hurricanes are your 2026 Stanley Cup champions, and we've got another packed day from the World Cup. Sports at 15.
11: 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The Dow and the Nasdaq each up by more than 600, and the price for oil trading just above $80. Business at 26.
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0: 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We say good morning to Kyle Balzer.
1: Hello, good morning to you, Terry and Amy. Good morning to you, Metro Vancouver commuters. Well, traffic is starting to shift at the Alex Fraser Bridge after that crash cleared 10 minutes ago. Highway 91 northbound is still crawling from 64th Avenue to the south end, but it's steady from there all the way to Cliveden, and then there's a bit of a delay there, of course, where you have the four lanes becoming three. Feeder Roads, Norndale Way is backed up from 84th Avenue now, 72nd Avenue from 112 still, and eastbound of the 91 connector is still slow from Highway 17, but it's getting better once you reach the on-ramp loop. And now with more from the 1130 Rogers Xfinity Internet Traffic Center, here's Leah Halayev.
2: Thanks, Cal, for that report from the Super Save Disposal Traffic Patrol. And over at the Massey Tunnel, we definitely have more volume here. Everybody was avoiding the Alex Fraser Bridge, so you've definitely seen backup here just north of the Delta Works there. So it is starting to ease up a little bit, but if you're headed southbound down the 99, you're slow from around the Mylora Golf Course. Queensboro Bridge, just a little volume northbound at the south end. Southbound, we have those metal plates, and that's why you're seeing a little bit of a backup here. Westbound on Stewartson is in between 5th and 4th Avenue. Southbound down 20th isn't backed up to 10th anymore, but you're right around Dublin at least. Stalowassen Bridge northbound, just a little bit of volume approaching 128th. You look pretty good past the intersection. And late volume for the Portman out of Surrey and Langley westbound. You might find some slow spots here through the Burnaby Lake stretch and definitely around Willingdon towards that Cassiar. Heading off the North Shore looks great though for the Ironworkers Lionsgate Bridge, no issues, and the Richmond Bridge is not seeing any problems either. 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
3: Good morning to you too, Terry. It's a grayer morning. It's still warm though. In fact, temperatures are right up there with yesterday morning, if not hotter. It's 20 to 22 degrees already. Shoots up to even near the shore, we should be 24 to 26 degrees away from the coast, pushing 30 degrees once again. We'll see more records around the province today. Not as widespread as yesterday. Potentially those records more dominant farther inland, but the potential's still there even across the south coast to see a few fall. Tomorrow it's a cooler day, sunny and windy with a high no warmer than 24. Currently it's already 22 degrees in Burnaby, 22 downtown Vancouver. This afternoon as hot as 29, guaranteed high is 24.
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0: A full-scale strike by unionized outside workers for Metro Vancouver is now underway. It began about an hour ago.
4: 1130's Dean Rex Edler says the workers have been without a contract for 17 months.
6: And they're not happy about it. Frustrated is a better word, according to Bill Thielman, who speaks for the Greater Vancouver Regional District Employees Union. He says the stumbling blocks are many, but health and safety is near the top. So what does it all mean for you?
7: There's over 700 workers, and they are at a number of important facilities, including water treatment, wastewater treatment, water safety, regional parks, construction of infrastructure sites, and other positions.
6: A full-scale strike follows weeks of rotating strikes. Both sides say they're willing to talk, but the union says management has to drop what it calls preconditions first. I'm Dean Rexiever.
0: It has yet to be signed, but the U.S. and Iran have reached an initial agreement to end their war and reopen the Strait of Hormuz. But there are still plenty of unknowns.
8: Oil prices have fallen to the lowest levels in months. The strait still has to be demined, though. President Trump says it won't reopen until the deal is signed on Friday in Switzerland. U.S. Vice President J.D. Vance on Fox News.
9: I think we're still figuring out the logistics on who's going to attend that signing ceremony. I certainly plan to be there, but it's possible the president himself could be there.
8: So President Trump now on his way to France for the G7 summit. Prime Minister Mark Carney will also be there. He says that Canada welcomes the deal, but what about the whole nuclear aspect? Iran says negotiations on that will begin when the U.S. releases billions in frozen funds, but an American official rejects that claim. And what about Israel? Now saying that it will not withdraw from land seized in Lebanon, potentially putting the whole deal in jeopardy. I'm Jamie Pulfer.
4: What will this agreement mean for the price of gas? It's too early to tell, according to the experts at Gas Buddy. Analysts say the key question is, will the deal hold? If that happens, they say oil tankers will begin moving through the key Strait of Hormuz, and that means prices should begin to fall.
0: 8:06, 20 degrees, cloudy downtown Vancouver, and with the arrival of the hot weather, a local mother is warning people to look out for each other, especially near the water.
4: 1130 Sonia Azam reports she's sharing her son's story 2 years after he drowned in Vancouver.
10: Do I have a bit of resentment? They didn't keep an eye out for him when they knew he wasn't

0: besides himself.
1: Charlene Mitten admits she does. Her 40-year-old son, Daryl, was at English Bay on a busy sunny afternoon in 2024 with friends playing volleyball. She says he had alcohol and cocaine in his system, but adds no one kept an eye on him after he went into the water to cool off, including nearby lifeguards.
0: Friends, watch out for friends. Beachgoers, watch out for beachgoers, because it can happen to anyone else.
1: Last month, the Park Board reversed its decision to eliminate lifeguards at four local beaches. Mitten is glad, but wants to see the overall number of them increase. And the BC Coroner's Service echoes her warning, saying there was a spike in the number of deadly drownings just last month. I'm Sonia Aslam.
2: Family and friends of a woman killed in a hit-and-run last month gathered at a memorial over the weekend.
3: Langley RCMP still haven't made an arrest in the death of Denise de Landerville, who died after being hit along Fraser Highway east of 232nd Street.
4: Ashley Cooper was a childhood friend of Denise's. She says going through their old photos and letters brought back a flood of warm memories.
5: Look at that.
6: She's just a good person. She was had the heart of gold and, you know, the biggest heart and would do anything for anybody.
4: Flowers dutifully tended to by family, friends, and those who live in the area, speaking to the impact of her loss.
6: It's so sad. It hits everybody.
4: Heather Maiden is a close family friend. She says police have told them that the suspect vehicle has been located, but the suspect himself is still at large. Jack Rabb, City News, Langley.
2: Well, if you've got plans to head to the Sunshine Coast, it may be more difficult than anticipated today. BC Ferries has canceled a round-trip sailing between Horseshoe Bay and Langdale to allow crews to do some work on the hull of the Queen of Surrey. The 1215 from the Sunshine Coast, 120 from Metro Vancouver, they've been scrubbed. Ferries says later sailings may be canceled if the work doesn't go as planned. We'll keep you updated in traffic on the ones and our hourly BC Ferry reports.
3: A cat stole the show at a performance of Romeo and Juliet. The orange tabby decided to hop up on the stage and become part of the play, much to the delight of the audience and crew. The cat started by doing a little grooming, and then it began playing with Romeo's hair as the actor lay prone on the stage. Soon after, the cat lost interest and hopped up on part of the furniture to take a nap. Give credit to the performers with the Imperial Russian Ballet Company, who never broke despite the cat's actions.
2: You know what? The line, soon after, the cat lost interest and had a nap. That's...
3: Is that your experience with Romeo and Juliet as well, Terry?
2: No, that's my experience with every cat I've ever, ever known in my life. Your 1130 Ferry Report is next.
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8: Amy, Tawson to Swartz Bay. The next sailing is at 8. So the next one here is at 9, and it's sitting at 73% full. Now Tawson to Duke Point, 10:15 is the next sailing here. It's 91% full. And Horseshoe Bay to DeBarge Bay, you're going to have to wait till 4 this afternoon, and we do have that cancellation from the Sunshine Coast due to the vessel issue there. So 12:15 from Langdale to Horseshoe Bay has been canceled, and the 120 return from Horseshoe Bay to Langdale as well. But as of right now, I'm not seeing any other cancellations. But you can always find your latest ferry update anytime at vancouver.citynews.ca/traffic.
2: Coming up, traffic and weather together on the ones. 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
1: 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Here's Kyle Balzer.
2: Well, Terry, Highway 91 northbound is slow from north of 64th Avenue to the south end of the Alex Fraser Bridge. You'll pick up the pace from there all the way to Cliveden. A slight delay there before moving on to Richmond or New West. The feeder roads here are still very slow in the aftermath of that crash that was cleared. Nordell Way from 84th Avenue, 72nd Avenue from 112, and the 91 connector is now only backed up halfway from Highway 17. And now with more from the 11:30, Rob Rogers Xfinity Internet Traffic Center. Here's Leah Halayev.
3: Thanks, Cal, for that report from the Super Safe Disposal Traffic Patrol. If you're headed over to the Massey Tunnel northbound, you are slow north of the Delta Works Yard. Southbound's right around the Mylora Golf Course. Over at the Queensboro Bridge, you are slowing down now just short of Howes, heading into New West, and westbound on Stewartson's right around 4th Avenue at least. Stalloasem, though, is in good shape right now. I'm just seeing minor volume on King George approaching 128th. Over at the Portman, at a Surrey and Langley westbound, we look fine all the way through the Burnaby Lake stretch until you get just short of Willingdon, and then it is a slow crawl from that point to the Ironworkers for the Cassiar. Heading off the North Shore looks good, though, for the Ironworkers and the Lions Gate Bridge, and not seeing any slowdowns for the Richmond bridges yet. Traffic is brought to you by Lazy Boy. During design days, get up to 40% off store-wide, plus take an extra 20% off select designer picks. Long live the Lazy in North Van, Coquitlam, Richmond, and Langley.
1: Let's head to the Penfolds Roofing and Solar Weather Center, coming off a record-breaking Sunday. 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
4: Yeah, we'll get more records again today. Maybe not quite as many across the Lower Mainland. The record high is just barely over 30 degrees in Abbotsford, and right now it's already 21. With cloud cover around, we're still in the warm pocket of air, so don't be fooled by the cloud. It's still hot out there through the afternoon, 24, 25. The coolest temperatures we'll see. Most of the area will be between 28 and 30 degrees. Cooler tomorrow, though, and windy. Winds coming out of the northwest in the wake of this cold front. Lots of sun through the afternoon, but the gusty breeze is holding temperatures back to low to mid-20s as opposed to, well, it'll be about 5 degrees cooler tomorrow across the entire area. Right now we are 21 degrees in Richmond. It's also 21 in Coquitlam. The afternoon high is hot as 29. The guaranteed high is 24.
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1: Cloudy skies, 21 degrees in Vancouver. Good morning, I'm Terry Shem.
9: And I'm Amy Beeman. Here's what's happening right now.
1: We are seeing some huge gains on North American financial markets on word of an agreement to end the fighting in Iran and open the Strait of Hormuz. But there are still many details to be sorted out, and Israel may not be on side.
9: An all-out strike by unionized outside workers in Metro Vancouver is underway. Picket lines went up at 7 this morning. The workers have been without a contract for about a year and a half.
1: And coming up after sports,
10: Prime Minister Mark Carney says this week's G7 summit could weave the strands of a new world order.
11: You have to know what you want, what you need, and then go out and get it.
10: The summit kicks off today in France.
12: The Stanley Cup to the Carolina Hurricanes. They took Game 6 in Vegas last night.
13: And the Carolina Hurricanes are the best team in the NHL. They won the 2026 Stanley Cup. It's yours, Carolina.
14: Pinch me so I know this is real and just not the perfect dream.

0: Oh, it's real. Their first cup in 20 years. A 3-0 win to wrap it up over the Golden Knights. The 22-save shutout in the clincher from Brandon Bussey. Jordan Staal, 6 goals in the final. The oldest ever to win the Conn Smythe in history at the age of 37. And how about Taylor Hall? Finally a cup winner in 16 seasons. Well, over at the World Cup, lots happening on Sunday. Sweden with the 5-1 win over Tunisia last night. The most dramatic finish was Japan with a late tying goal to draw the Netherlands 2-2. Cote d'Ivoire beat Ecuador 1-0. And Germany rocked Curaçao 7-1. Former matches coming up today, including Iran on U.S. soil against New Zealand. Spain also has their opener against Cabo Verde. The Mariners with a tough Sunday against the Nationals, a 10-1 loss to finish off their series against Washington. There's still a game up, though, on the A's and Rangers for the AL West lead. The Blue Jays dropping 2-3 to the Yankees over the weekend. Ben Rice and Jose Caballero going deep in a 5-run New York ninth inning. They stunned Toronto 8-3. Sports at 15 and 45 past every hour, anytime at sportsnet.ca.
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4: At 18, a new data from Stats Canada shows the number of people heading south to the U.S. has gone up for the second straight month. Return trips totaled 1.9 million in May compared to the same month last year. Most of the travel was done by car, not air. And the agency says the number of Americans coming to Canada has seen 4 consecutive months of year-over-year increase. Trips stateside cooled off dramatically last February, shortly after Donald Trump went back to the White House. The Iran peace deal will be discussed today in eastern France, where Prime Minister Carney and other leaders are gathering for the G7 summit.
5: Prime Minister Carney telling Irish media yesterday that the wars in Iran and Ukraine, as well as emerging tech, will be top of mind at this year's G7 meeting. He says Canada will be pushing for coordinated action on artificial intelligence, but that over-reliance on a single technology or provider is dangerous. Carney also believes that while the U.S. appears determined to bolster its influence on the world stage as a whole, he says America's level of engagement will vary depending on the issue.
6: What one can't do at this point in the rapidly shifting world order is to rely on one set of institutions, one grouping, one country to provide the answer. You have to know what you want, what you need, how you serve your citizens, and then go out and get it.
5: I'm Scott Burnett.
4: Well, Vancouver police hoping for a repeat on Thursday when BC Place hosts its next FIFA World Cup match. Sergeant Adam Donaldson says there were only 2 arrests on Saturday night downtown, but Donaldson admits there's a long way to go before the tournament is over.
7: It's going to be a marathon, so we have to make sure our own members are sufficiently resourced and have what they need so that they can last until the end of July.
4: Final game at BC Place is July 7th, coming up in 60 seconds. Traffic and weather together on the ones. We'll check out the volume for the Alex Fraser. It is 8:20.
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0: To the 11:30 Super Safe Disposal Traffic Patrol. Here's Kyle Balzer.
1: Well, Terry, looks like we're back to normal at the Alex Fraser Bridge long after that earlier crash was cleared. Highway 91 northbound is slow from between 72nd and 64th Avenues to the south end. Slow again at Cliveden before moving on to Richmond and New West. Feeder roads are looking much, much better. Norndale Way is just slow around that little loop there before you hit the merge for the bridge. Pocket of volume further back there between 84 and 112, but just waiting for the lights to turn green. No issues for eastbound of the 91 connector anymore, and 72nd Avenue is only jammed from Westview. And now with more from the 1130 Rogers Xfinity Internet Traffic Center, here's Leah Halayev.
2: Thanks, Cal, for that report from the Super Safe Disposal Traffic Patrol. And still seeing a slowdown for the Massey Tunnel northbound. You are right around or just short of the Delta Workshop, I would say. Southbound is right around the Mylora Golf Course. Queensboro Bridge, you will tap on the brakes right around Howes. And westbound on Stewartson, you're slow from almost 4th Avenue. Stalawasum, though, is in good shape. I'm not seeing any delays really on King George Boulevard, just a tiny bit of volume at the intersection of 128th. Portman looks great out of Surrey and Langley westbound. You are going to slow down in pockets though here and there, especially around Sprott, and then it opens up and then you slow down again around Wellington towards the Cassiar. But heading off the North Shore looks good for the Lionsgate and the Ironworkers, and the Richmond bridges aren't in that bad of shape. The Oak has a little bit of volume northbound from about mid-span. 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
0: 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And Michael, if you're just looking out the window, it looks cool out, but it is not.
3: It is not. No. This is like one of those days they have in the southeastern parts of the United States. Lots of lingering cloud cover, but it's, you know, it's not that hot, but it's like 40 degrees or feels 40 degrees with the humidity. We're going to feel in the 30s around the area, spot of humidity. Actual temperature is pretty close to 30, even along the coast. The light winds, light to moderate winds out of the south for most of the day, pushing those highs right up near the water as well. Daytime temperatures will be noticeably cooler tomorrow. We will get more sun later into the afternoon and for the evening before the sun goes down at 17 minutes after 9. It's sunny tomorrow, no warmer than 24, about 21 or 22 for a high under the sun on Wednesday, but then those temperatures start edging back up on Thursday and Friday. By Friday, as warm as 27 degrees. Currently, it's 21 degrees in New Westminster, 21 in North Vancouver, and mainly cloudy. The afternoon high is hot as 29. The guaranteed high is 24.
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0: Coming up in just a couple of minutes, the United States and Iran have reached an initial agreement to end the war and reopen the Strait of Hormuz. It would allow desperately needed oil and gas to make it to the global market once again. We'll get you the latest on that coming up. Time now for the 1130 News Radio Golfers Weather Report. 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
3: And Terry, you mentioned it. If you're heading out for your round today, pack the water and make sure to stay hydrated because it is a warm one. Even with the cloud cover, it's going to be up around 30 degrees, and with the humidity for much of the area, feeling at least 30 degrees. Tomorrow it's sunny and fresher in the morning, not quite as steamy for first thing, 14 degrees the morning low on Tuesday, and the lows are going to be in a reasonable range, so if you're going off early, quite comfortable, and a little fresher into the evening, as well as temperatures will be dropping closer to below 20 degrees for much of the area in that 5 to 9 p.m. range. 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
0: The latest temporary closure is over at the ER at Mission Memorial Hospital. Dr. James Warkentin is site medical director and says diverting patients because of staffing issues is a decision they don't take lightly.
4: We're trying to mitigate this from happening, trying to put, again, staff in place to help our patients, help the people at Mission to have access as best we can, and anticipate this will be rare in the future.
0: Third time in a month, the ER has had to shut down. The federal government sounding the alarm on a new national report on legal and illegal opioids. Says there's been a national dip in the number of deaths across the country, but Federal Health Minister Marjorie Michel says it's still a major problem and it needs attention.
5: I felt it in Vancouver's downtown east side when I visited in January. I've seen it in Winnipeg, in Toronto, in Ottawa, and Montreal. And the situation is also difficult in smaller urban centers like Thunder Bay and White House.
0: She adds the crisis is costing the economy billions of dollars a year in health care and lost productivity. The public health agency says the most reported opioid-related deaths last year were here in BC, over in Alberta, and in Ontario. UK's

0: Banning social media for kids under the age of 16. That from Prime Minister Keir Starmer today. Starmer believes big tech is fully capable of making products that are great while also protecting kids.
1: I do not accept, and I will never accept, that you can't be both pro-tech and AI and at the same time say we must protect our children.
0: Move follows a similar one by our federal government, which last week tabled legislation to ban social media for those under 16. We've got the Market Minute with Chris McCusker up next.
2: Good morning. Markets are moving higher across the board to start the week on word the war between the U.S. and Iran is coming to an end. Now, it's not done. It's not going to be signed until Friday, but investors are already getting on board. The Dow has hit a record high. It's up by 637 points. The S&P up by 126 and the NASDAQ higher by 682, an advance here of 2.6%. So the NASDAQ is the best performer. Pierre-Benoit Gauthier is vice president of investment strategy at IG Wealth Management.
3: I'm certainly not going to argue against a big market pop like today, especially when you look like in the U.S., it looks beautiful with more than a percent, but in Japan, 5% pop on a single day. So it really shows that the countries were the most affected by energy cost, the countries that really import their energies are the one benefiting the most.
2: Now, shares in SpaceX moving higher again today. That stock up by about 8%. Shares jumped by 19% in the debut on Friday. Bay Street higher by 290 points, 35,227, with gold futures higher by $136, 4,375. Oil, meantime, is close to its lowest price since March, down $4.24, $80.65. And then our loonie up by 71.55 cents U.S. At the Business Center, I'm Chris McCusker.
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7: Good morning. It is Monday, June 15th. Thanks for joining us. I'm Amy Beeman.
0: And I'm Terry Shins. It is partly cloudy, 20 degrees in Vancouver. Here's what's happening right now.
8: Unionized outside workers with Metro Vancouver have given up on rotating pickets. It's a full-scale strike impacting places like water treatment plants and the Grouse Grind.
9: A significant development out of the Middle East, a potential deal between the U.S. and Iran to end the war. The markets are rocking, oil prices are dropping, but Israel could be an issue.
7: Experts chime in on whether or not that means gas prices will come down in Metro Vancouver.
10: Feels resentment. A West Vancouver mother wants people to help each other after her son drowned at a busy beach 2 years ago.
11: The Hurricanes taking care of business against the Golden Knights and reigning supreme as NHL champs. We got more from the World Cup as well. Another loaded day coming up. Sports at 45.
2: A record high on the Dow. It's up by more than 600 points. The NASDAQ up by almost 700. And it's a winner on Bay even as oil drops. Business at 56.
0: It is 8:31.
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12: Good morning, Amy and Terry. Good morning to you, Metro Vancouver commuters. Well, traffic is moving very slowly out of Vancouver and Burnaby to the Ironworkers Memorial Bridge.

0: No major issues to report, though, for Highway 1 westbound. The end of the line is at Willingdon. Further back, the lake stretches slow and in pockets from Gullardy to the Douglas Road overpass. The Cassiar Connector is jammed from Hastings, and you're spilling back there westbound from Boundary. And now with more from the 1130 Rogers Xfinity Internet Traffic Center, here's Leah Halayev.
1: Thanks, Cal, for that Super Save Disposal Traffic Patrol report. If you're headed towards the Massey Tunnel, that's easing up nicely northbound, just a little volume north of Highway 17A. Southbound, you're still right around the Mylora Golf Course. Alex, or the Queensboro Bridge, has you slowing down in between Howes and the pedestrian overpass now. Westbound on Stewartson, slow from in between 5th and 4th Avenue. Stella Awesome, though, just minor volume on King George approaching 128. That's it. For the Portman, westbound at Surrey and Langley, we look good, but you will find some slow pockets here and there. And right around Willingdon is where you're definitely going to tap on the brakes towards that Cassiar. Heading off the North Shore, though, looks good for both the Lions Gate and the Iron Workers. A minimal volume this Monday morning for the Richmond Bridges as well. Traffic is brought to you by Shannon Oaks. Discover the perfect blend of luxury and home today with Shannon Oaks Vancouver, where grace meets comfort. For more information, head to shannonoaks.com.
2: Thanks, Leah. Now to the Penfolds Roofing and Solar Weather Center. Meteorologist Michael Coos, it doesn't look that warm out there.
3: Yeah, but it's up there already. The overnight lows were so warm, it just didn't cool off for very long. Got down to officially 16, but that was ever so briefly. This morning, we're already up to 21, 22 degrees. Feels a degree or two warmer than that with the humidity, and poking up to about 30 this afternoon, even with the cloud cover. We still have sun breaking through that cloud deck, and we will get more and more of it to later in the day. Tomorrow's cooler, windier, still sunshine, but up to about 24 degrees as opposed to near 30. Right now, it's 23 degrees in New Westminster, 22 in Langley. The afternoon high is hot as 29. The guaranteed high is 24.
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2: You could run into picket lines if you visit the Grouse Grind, Burnaby Lake Park, or Pacific Spirit Park in Vancouver.
4: 11:30's Dean Rag-Seeler says an all-out strike by unionized outside workers for Metro Vancouver is now underway.
6: Bill Thielman speaks for the Greater Vancouver Regional District Employees Union and says they're frustrated. They've been without a contract for 17 months and been getting nowhere at the bargaining table. Thielman isn't even sure when negotiations will resume.
7: Metro Vancouver management has set preconditions to return to bargaining, which include positions that the union has already rejected. So we have said we will go back to bargaining when there's no preconditions, because otherwise it's capitulation, not negotiation.
6: The strike will impact dozens of Metro Vancouver parks and local water treatment plants, but essential workers will remain on the job. I'm Dean Rag-Seeler.
2: The price of oil is dropping and optimism is up. This after the White House announced it's reached a preliminary agreement to end the war in Iran.
4: Our Jamie Pulfer says a signing ceremony is set for the end of this week.
8: President Donald Trump says with the opening of the Strait of Hormuz upon the signing of the deal on Friday, for purposes of mine removal, oil will flow on both ends again for the region and the world. Iran also apparently pushing for the U.S. to release billions in frozen Iranian funds before any nuclear talks begin. Israel could also be an issue in getting this over the finish line, with its defense minister refusing to withdraw from land seized in Lebanon as it battles Iranian-backed Hezbollah. I'm Jamie Pulfer.
2: It's not clear what this deal may mean at the gas pumps. Prices have not come down this morning around our region. And the people at Gas Buddy admit it's too early to tell because no one knows if the deal will stick. What's key is if the Strait of Hormuz is fully reopened immediately. But the backlog could take months to get things back to normal.
4: 8:35, 20 degrees, cloudy downtown as the temperature heats up. A West Vancouver mother is urging people to keep a close eye on their loved ones.
2: She's going public with her heartbreaking story 2 years after her son drowned at a local beach.
9: Yeah, I have a bit of resentment there, but you can't blame anyone for anyone else's actions.
10: Charlene Mitten says her 40-year-old son Daryl was at English Bay playing volleyball with friends on a sunny day. The beach was busy, and he did have cocaine and alcohol in his system when he walked into the water to cool off.
9: But none of his friends took note, perhaps keeping an eye out on him. You know, Daryl doesn't look quite himself.
10: Adding no one alerted lifeguards, eventually his body was found. Mitten says it's so easy to lose sight of someone, but is warning people, even strangers, to help each other out. She's also calling for even more lifeguards to be stationed at local beaches. Just last month, the park board reversed its decision to get rid of them at four popular hotspots following a public outcry. I'm Sonia Aslam.
4: Family and friends of a woman killed by a hit-and-run driver last month gathered

0: Over the weekend.
1: Our Jack Rabb met them at a memorial for Denise DeLanderville on Fraser Highway east of 232nd Street in Langley.
2: As family and friends work through their grief, they hope the memorial can stir a different emotion. Guilt.
3: They need to turn themselves in and so they could sleep at night. Like, how do you sleep at night?
2: It's been almost a month since DeLanderville passed. Langley RCMP say they were called to the area at about 4:40 in the morning on May 16th, where they located a pedestrian who died after being hit by a vehicle.
3: Obviously, accidents happen, but to leave the scene and just leave someone there to die after hitting them, it's just the words, I can't really describe that.
2: Jack Rabb, City News. Langley.
0: BC Ferries has had to cancel a round trip sailing between Horseshoe Bay and the Sunshine Coast because of problems with the Queen of Surrey. It scrubbed the 12:15 sailing from Langdale and the 1:20 return sailing from the Metro Vancouver side. BC Ferries says more could be canceled if something goes sideways. We'll keep you updated in traffic on the ones and our hourly ferry reports.
1: TransLink says it just recorded its busiest Saturday since the 2010 Winter Olympics. The Transportation Authority says more than 1 million riders used transit on Game 1 of the FIFA World Cup at BC Place. That's an increase of more than 18% compared to a typical Saturday. SkyTrain saw the biggest spike with an extra 100,000 people getting on the Expo, Millennium, and Canada Line.
0: Well, Vancouver police are hoping every FIFA match goes as well as Saturday night's. Police say there were only two arrests, one for intoxication at BC Place, and the other involved somebody at the FIFA Fan Fest at the PNE who was breaching a court-ordered condition. Sergeant Adam Donaldson says police are ready if things get rowdy.
4: Every Vancouver police officer that can work was working for us. It was a mandatory call out if you were on your days off. We have a leave ban in place during the FIFA match period.
0: Next game at BC Place comes up on Thursday.
1: More than two dozen communities in BC set new daytime high temperature records yesterday. Whistler, Victoria, and YVR all set new marks. The mercury in Lytton hit 36.8 degrees, making it the Canadian hotspot. Meteorologist Michael Coos in the Penfolds Roofing and Solar Weather Center says we could set more records today.
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7: Well, only about 5 minutes, Amy, if you want to head down to the States for all the crossings. That's Peace Arch, Pack Highway, Aldergrove, and Sumas, and back into Canada as well. About 5 minutes for the crossings. But you can find your latest border wait time anytime at vancouver.citynews.ca/border.
0: Coming up in 60 seconds, traffic and weather together on the ones. We'll take a look at the volume up on the Ironworkers Memorial Bridge. It is 8:40.
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11: So I just talk into the mic?
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11: Hey, Vancouver. My name is Sarush, and I'm the owner of Calmo. Yeah, it's a weird name, and I could have named it anything, but I wouldn't have gotten this far without my dad, so I named it after him. Actually, I guess the name's because of my mom. She'd tell people, if you don't know, call Mo, or why is your father never home? Dad was always helping someone. So, if you don't know,

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2: Well, Amy, Highway 1 westbound is still crawling from Willingdon and Burnaby to the Iron Workers, but the volume is more dense now than what it was 10 minutes ago. And of course, this is as the morning rush just moves along here. No crashes or stalls. You are slowing down as early as the middle of the lake stretch before Kensington. The Cassier Connector is jammed from Hastings, and now eastbound on McGill is crawling to Highway 1 from Renfrew. Bit of a delay there. And now with more from the 11:30 Rogers Xfinity Internet Traffic Center, here's Leah Halayev.
3: Thanks, Cal, for that report from the Super Save Disposal Traffic Patrol. If you're headed towards Massey Tunnel right now, northbound, you're just slow north of Highway 17A at a delta. Southbound, right around Mylora, the golf course. Alex Fraser Bridge, you are going to find just a pocket of volume northbound just approaching Cliveden, and then some slow spots in the east-west connector, but that's pretty much it. Queensboro Bridge is backing up in between Howes and the pedestrian overpass. Westbound on Stewartson, still right around 4th Avenue. Southbound down 23rd is backed up to Dublin. Stella Awesome, though, just a little bit of volume approaching 128th on King George Boulevard past the intersection. No issues from that point. Portman looks really good out of Surrey and Langley westbound. If you're headed towards the Cassier, though, you are going to slow down just before Willingdon. Heading off the North Shore looks good, though, for the Ironworkers and the Lionsgate Bridge. And the Richmond Bridge is not looking too bad this morning as well. 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
1: And now to the Penfolds Roofing and Solar Weather Center. We're expecting another warm day, Michael Coos.
4: Yeah, we sure are. It's the third of three. It's been quite the run. Saturday was a little cooler than yesterday. Yesterday, the peak of the heat. But today, although we have cloud cover around this morning, and there will be mainly cloudy conditions to a mix of sun and cloud, that's what we're looking at into the mid-afternoon. Still warm as the system mainly tracks by to the north. The showers will be to the north. And we don't see the following cool air in the wake of the cold front until tomorrow, really. So up near 30 degrees today, lighter southerly breezes, gusty northwesterly winds tomorrow, keeping temperatures just back towards seasonal. It's still up there, 20 to 23, 24 degrees, sunny and 21 on Wednesday, with the temperatures continuing to be up there. In fact, climbing again by the end of the week. We're already up to 23 degrees in Burnaby. It's 21 degrees in Cloverdale. This afternoon, as warm as 29, the guaranteed high is 24.
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5: 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For over 25 years, Hassan &

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2: Cloudy skies, 21 degrees in Vancouver. Good morning, I'm Amy Beeman.
3: And I'm Terry Shins. Here's what's happening right now.
2: A full-scale strike has been launched by unionized outside workers for Metro Vancouver. This will affect everything from the Grouse Grind to wastewater treatment plants. The union has been without a contract for 17 months. Rotating job action started 2 weeks ago.
3: Tentative deal to end the war in Iran has sent stocks soaring and oil prices down. U.S. President Trump says the Strait of Hormuz will not be reopening until the deal is signed on Friday in Switzerland. Experts say too early to tell if this will bring down gas prices locally. Nobody's sure if the deal will hold.
2: Coming up after sports.
4: The G7 summit kicks off this morning in France with AI and the wars in Iran and Ukraine top of mind. Prime Minister Carney says Canada is also reaffirming its commitment to NATO with boosted defense spending.
2: Time now for 1130 News Radio Sports. From Sportsnet 650, the home of the Canucks, here's Brajesh Dave.
5: After 20 years of waiting, the Carolina Hurricanes have done it.
6: The Carolina Hurricanes have won the Stanley Cup for the second time.
5: It was a 3-0 final to wrap it up in Game 6 at Vegas. A 22-save shutout capping off an incredible first-year story for Brandon Bussey. 37-year-old captain Jordan Staal, the oldest-ever Conn Smythe Trophy winner, won a cup with the 2009 Penguins. And now this, 17 years later, the longest-ever gap for a Stanley Cup winner, Taylor Hall scoring last night his first title in 16 seasons. To Sunday action in the World Cup, probably the best game of the day was Japan's dramatic 2-2 draw with the Netherlands. Sweden clobbering Tunisia 5-1. Cote d'Ivoire blanking Ecuador 1-0. Germany over Curacao 7-1. Another four matches on the loaded Monday schedule, including Spain's opener against Cabo Verde. That's the first one up. The Mariners with a rough Sunday against the Nationals. They dropped a 10-1 decision to Washington. 5 runs in the fourth for the other guys. Seattle still a game up for the division lead. As for the Blue Jays, now losers of 2-3 against the Yankees over in Toronto. New York with 5 in the ninth. It's an off day for the Jays and then 3 in Boston starting tomorrow. Bud Cauley took the RBC Canadian Open just outside of Toronto. Teary-eyed when seeing his family before making the putt to wrap up his first win on the PGA Tour. Sports at 15 and 45 past every hour, anytime at sportsnet.ca.
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2: 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It is 8:48. Good morning. I'm Amy Beeman. It looks like there may be a rebound in the number of Canadians who travel to the U.S. for fun. New numbers from Stats Can show 2 straight months of an increase in people heading south, predominantly by car, not plane. And it says the number of Americans coming here has seen 4 straight months of year-over-year increases. Canadians started sidestepping travel to the U.S. last February, a couple of weeks after the American president was sworn in. Prime Minister Mark Carney believes this week's G7 summit could be the beginning of a new world order.
4: Carney said he believes, as you mentioned, the strands of a new world order could be woven at this week's gathering, saying while the U.S. reaches to be the leading influence in the world, one country cannot be providing all the answers. He also reaffirmed Canada's increased spending on NATO defense. Conservative leader Pierre Poilievre pushing back on the Prime Minister's European tour, arguing Canada already has a trade deal with Ireland and that the trip is doing nothing for Canadian workers. Carney says the trip is rife with opportunity to step away from reliance on U.S. trade.
11: The opportunity for Canada.

0: In Europe is as big as in, if not bigger than any other economy.
1: It's unclear whether or not Carney will meet with U.S. President Trump on this week's trip. I'm Scott Burnett.
2: The ER at Mission Memorial Hospital has reopened after the latest overnight closure. Dr. James Warrenkin is the site medical director and says staffing issues are a global problem but have a local impact.
3: A place like Mission, where we have three physicians on over the course of the 24 hours, If one of those lines doesn't get filled, then yeah, we have to close.
2: Temporary closures have happened several times over the last 6 months at Mission Memorial, making it the hospital most impacted by staffing shortages. Coming up in 60 seconds, traffic and weather together on the ones. It is 8:50.
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2: 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Super Save Disposal Traffic Patrol taking a look at the Ironworkers Memorial Bridge. Here is Kyle Balzer.
6: That's right, Amy. And the end of the line for Highway 1 westbound towards the bridge is now at the Sprott Street overpass in Burnaby. You're slow on your approach from east of Kensington, and then it's bumper to bumper all the way to the bridge deck. Very dense at Willingdon, Grandview, and Hastings. The Cassiar Connector is jammed from Hastings as well, only spilling back there a little bit from Kootenay Street. And then McGill Street eastbound, you got a bit of a delay there as you make your way to the Highway 1 merge, and you're back to about halfway from there and Renfrew. And now with more from the 11:30 Rogers Xfinity Internet Traffic Center, here's Leah Halayev.
7: Thanks, Kyle, for that report from the Super Save Disposal Traffic Patrol. We have a crash in Surrey westbound 84th at 144th. Not sure what lane it's in. If you do have an update, star 1130, pound 1130, give me a call. Also want to mention, if you're headed out to that Coquihalla northbound, it is shut down between Hope and Merritt after a crash. No estimated time of reopening, but they are reporting it will be closed northbound for several hours. If you're headed towards the Massey Tunnel northbound, you are slow just north of Highway 17A, southbound slow from the Mylora Golf Course. Alex Fraser Bridge northbound on the 91 looks great out of Delta. Just pockets of volume in the east-west connector westbound. Queensboro Bridge has you slowing down well before Howes. Westbound on Stewartson still around 4th Avenue. Over at the Stalawasen Bridge, just a little bit of volume still approaching 128th. Past the intersection, you look great. Port Mann out of Surrey and Langley westbound, not seeing any problems here, but you are going to back up right around Kensington all the way towards that Cassiar, like you heard from Kyle. If you're headed off the North Shore for the Lionsgate Bridge, we're looking good. And the Richmond Bridge is no problems there. Traffic is brought to you by Central City Fun Park, BC's largest indoor fun park with bowling, laser tag, mini golfs, roller skating, family go-karts, and a giant arcade. Central City Fun Park in Surrey.
2: Now to the Penfolds Roofing and Solar Weather Center, meteorologist Michael Coos with our five-day forecast.
8: Yeah, lots of warm weather in the five-day forecast. One hot day, and that's today. We still have some sun breaking through that cloud cover. We will have cloud more on than off through the midday and into the early afternoon. But once this wave works through, we're back to the sun. Slightly cooler conditions this evening compared to yesterday, and then noticeably cooler tomorrow. Not cold. We're 20 to 24 degrees for daytime highs. Windier conditions on Tuesday and back to mainly sunny skies. And we're sunshine on Wednesday and 21. Starts to heat back up. No risk of rain. No sign of precipitation from Thursday all the way through the upcoming weekend, with temperatures starting to edge up to 26, 27 degrees by Friday. Now, right now, we still have a mainly cloudy sky, but it's not a super heavy cloud deck. The afternoon high is as hot as 29 degrees. The guaranteed high is 24.
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2: 11:30 news time. It is 8:54. Progress is being made on a national scale when it comes to the toxic drug crisis. The number of deaths related to drug use has dropped from 2024 to 2025.

0: 2025, but officials say still too many people are losing their lives. Canada's public health officer, Dr. Joss Reimer, says coordinated action is happening on a provincial and federal level to get the numbers down.
1: These numbers remain unacceptably high and well above pre-2020 levels. And we must not forget that behind every number, every statistic is a person. Every overdose is a tragedy, causing profound and lasting trauma to families, to friends, and entire communities.
0: She adds fentanyl remains linked to many opioid-related deaths in this country. Residents near Pemberton are keeping their eye on a melting glacier near their homes. Two dozen rural properties are under evacuation alert as authorities monitor the levels of a glacial lake created by the melting Place Glacier. The Squamish-Lillooet Regional District says the lake's depth is currently about 24 meters. That's the same as it was this time last year when a glacial outburst caused flooding in the area. The evacuation alert was issued on June 7th. The UK is banning social media for children under the age of 16. Prime Minister Keir Starmer has a challenge for big tech.
2: The innovation is incredible in AI and what is going on. Don't tell me that it's impossible for those innovators, those people who are brilliant at technology, to devise the ways to protect our children, and I think we should.
0: Last week, our federal government moved to ban social media for those under 16. Your 11:30 Market Minute is next.
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0: It is 8:56 now, the Market Minute. Here's Chris McCusker.
5: Good morning. A record high on the Dow to start the week. So right now it's up by 699 points. The S&P higher by 129 and the NASDAQ up by 766. And we are seeing these gains on word. The U.S. and Iran are expected to sign a peace deal on Friday after more than 100 days. Now on word, the Strait of Hormuz could reopen. The price for oil today close to its lowest since March. Right now, it's down $4.38 to $80.49 a barrel. Pierre-Benoit Gauthier is Vice President of Investment Strategy at IG Wealth Management.
6: In mid-June 2025, oil was trading around $75. And there was nobody calling me for interviews about oil price back then. So we are almost in the normalized oil price markets, even if the Strait of Hormuz looks to be anything but normalized.
5: Now, the price for aluminum also dropping today because metal shipments will also be able to pick up through the Strait as well. Shares in Alcoa right now down 9.3%. Now, Bay Street hit an intraday record as well. It's on the plus side for a third day, up by 325 points, 35,263, up by almost 800 points in the prior two sessions. Gold futures right now up by $138 to $4,377. And our loonie unchanged, 71.49 cents U.S. At the Business Center, I'm Chris McCusker.
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0: 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The actress who played the mom on Elf has died. Anne Shadeen was 77. Her family says she passed away peacefully over the weekend. She made her on-screen debut in a 1974 episode

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2: Good morning. It is Monday, June 15th. I'm Terry Shantz.
0: And I'm Amy Beeman. Cloudy skies, 21 degrees in Vancouver. Here's what's happening right now.
3: A full strike by outside workers at Metro Vancouver. They've been without a contract for more than a year. They're frustrated.
4: A breakthrough agreement between the U.S. and Iran to end the war. Light on the details, but focused on reopening the Strait of Hormuz and how Israel stands to derail the whole thing.
2: FIFA World Cup is here, and TransLink says it had its busiest Saturday since the 2010 Olympics.
5: A mother pleads with the public to keep an eye on everyone during this hot weather. She's sharing her story 2 years after her son drowned at a Vancouver beach.
6: The Carolina Hurricanes winning their second ever cup in franchise history. Plus, we've got lots more from the World Cup yesterday. Sports at 15.
7: A record on the Dow. It's up by almost 700 points. The NASDAQ jumps by more than 700. And a record on the TSX, too. Business at 26.
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8: Very good morning to you as well, Terry and Amy. We have a crash in Vancouver. I believe it's northbound on Main at East 2nd Avenue. I think it looks like the right lane is blocked and affecting you in all directions. If you do have an update, star 1130, pound 1130, give me a call. We have a couple crashes in Surrey, westbound on 84th at 144th, and also a new one westbound on 100th Avenue at 141st. If you have what lane is being blocked, please give me a call at star 1130 or pound 1130. I do need to mention as well, if you're headed towards that Coquihalla, northbound is shut down between Hope and Merritt after a crash. It's going to be closed for a few hours at least. And if you're headed towards the Massey Tunnel northbound, a little volume just north of Highway 17A. Southbound is backed up though from Blundell. Alex Fraser Bridge northbound out of Delta looks fine. You do have some pockets of volume on that east-west connector westbound. Queensboro Bridge will have you slowing down just before Howes. Westbound on Stewartson's backed up from at least 4th Avenue. Stalawasm's in great shape though. Northbound not seeing any delays on King George Boulevard, and light volume for the Portman out of Surrey and Langley westbound, but you will slow down around Kensington. Then it lets up at Sprott and slows down again right around that Douglas overpass, and it's a slow crawl all the way towards the Cassier from that point. Now heading off the North Shore though, looks good for the ironworkers and the Lionsgate Bridge, and minimal volume right now for the Richmond bridges. 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
2: Over we go to the Penfolds Roofing and Solar Weather Center. Very good morning to meteorologist Michael Coos.
9: Yeah, it's getting up there already, Terry. We have temperatures shooting into the 20s. It wasn't that much cooler than that, even for our overnight lows. We're 16 to 18 degrees for much of the area. It's another warm one today, even with some cloud cover around into the afternoon. Mainly cloudy to a mix of sun and cloud through the afternoon, with highs as hot as 30 degrees, just a little bit cooler than that near the shore, but still getting up there with some humidity. We're already up to 23 degrees in Burnaby. It is 22. In North Vancouver. The guaranteed high is 24, but much of the area at least up to 29.
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2: Well, picket lines have gone up at regional district locations all over Metro Vancouver.
0: 1130's Dean Rex Seidler says after 2 weeks of rotating job action, a full-on strike is now underway.
3: Bill Tillman, who speaks for the Greater Vancouver Regional District Employees Union, says the strike will impact dozens of local parks, including the Grouse Grind, as well as water treatment plants. Tillman says health and safety is a major stumbling block in negotiations.
10: WorkSafe BC has fined Metro Vancouver over $800,000 for two terrible accidents that have happened in the last 6 years. Health and safety is more important than money. It's more important than terms and conditions or anything else.
3: Tillman says a big issue is what he calls preconditions that management wants met before it's willing to sit down to talk again. He says that's a non-starter. I'm Dean Rex Seidler.
2: The Strait of Hormuz could open as early as Friday after the U.S. and Iran reached an initial agreement on ending the war.
0: But the road to peace could be complicated. Israel might not be in the mood to cooperate.
4: There is that focus on opening the Strait of Hormuz to get the world's oil flowing again. The strait is apparently being cleared of mines. The markets are up, oil prices are dropping, and President Donald Trump says the strait will reopen on Friday.

0: Friday when that deal is signed in Switzerland. But there is a whole other layer to this, according to former Pentagon press secretary Sabrina Singh.
1: Israel is not party to the agreement, and they have said, I mean, I think as early as this morning, that they might continue to conduct operations in Lebanon. So between now and Friday, things could get derailed very quickly.
0: I'm Jamie Pulfer.
2: Motorists will be waiting to see what the tentative agreement means at Metro Vancouver gas pumps. Even if the strait is reopened, the backlog could take months to clear. Don't expect any immediate relief. Experts at Gas Buddies say prices have come down over the past week. But because the deal could still fall apart, they're not predicting any major drops in the price of gas in the immediate days ahead.
3: It is 9:05, 21 degrees, a bit of sun in Vancouver. A local mother is pushing people to be hyper aware of their surroundings now that the hot weather has set in.
2: Our Sonia Aslam reports she's issuing her warning 2 years after her son drowned on a sunny day at a local beach.
4: It's like I don't see the ocean anymore, but I just see him.
5: Charlene Mitten says the last couple of years have been very hard. Her 40-year-old son, Daryl, was playing volleyball with friends at English Bay. She says he had booze and cocaine in his system when he went into the water to cool down. Mitten adds no one kept an eye on him, and eventually his body surfaced.
4: Some of the beachgoers did see that he wasn't quite stable, and they did see him going into the ocean in that condition. And I would have hoped at that point, if it was me, that I would have ran to the lifeguard and said, hey, maybe you should come and keep an eye on him. But that wasn't done.
5: She's also calling for an increase in lifeguard staffing levels across the city. That plea comes a month after the Vancouver Park Board went back on its decision to cut the number of lifeguards at four popular beaches. I'm Sonia Aslam.
3: A memorial continues to grow on Fraser Highway east of 232nd Street in Langley.
2: Flowers and cards are there to remember Denise DeLandeville, who was killed in a hit-and-run crash last month.
6: Heather Maiden is a close family friend. She says police have told them that the suspect vehicle has been located, but the suspect himself is still at large. Langley RCMP wasn't able to respond to a request for comment before deadline. Maiden says she hopes the community continues to amplify calls for accountability in hopes that either somebody can help identify the driver or convince the driver themselves to have the bravery to own their actions.
7: We understand that they're probably scared and, you know, understand that, but the right thing to do would be to come forward.
6: Anyone who witnessed the incident is asked to get in touch with police. Jack Rabb, City News, Langley.
3: You may have a little trouble getting to and from the Sunshine Coast today. BC Ferries has canceled a round-trip sailing between Horseshoe Bay and Langdale this afternoon. The 12:15 from the Sunshine Coast and the 1:20 from the Metro Vancouver side have been canceled to allow crews to do some work on the hull of the Queen of Coquitlam. Ferries says later sailings may be canceled as well. We'll update you in traffic on the ones and in our hourly ferry reports.
2: A lot of people listened and used transit to get down to BC Place for game one of the FIFA World Cup. TransLink says over a million riders hopped on a SkyTrain, C-Bus, and regular buses on Saturday. That's an increase of 18% compared to a typical Saturday. TransLink says it hasn't seen numbers like that since the 2010 Winter Olympics.
3: BC Place is getting rave reviews from fans of both the Australian and Turkish soccer teams after Vancouver hosted its first ever World Cup match over the weekend. Vancouver police say there were no major incidents Saturday night. Sergeant Adam Donaldson says one person was arrested at the fan festival at the P&E for being in breach of court-imposed conditions.
8: In addition, there was another person that was ejected from BC Place during the event because of intoxication, refusing to leave.
3: BC Place will host its next match on Thursday when Canada plays Qatar.
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10: Well, Amy, Tawasin to Swordsbay, the next sailing is at 10 this morning and it's 79% full. And Tawasin to Duke Point, 11:30 is the next sailing and it's

0: think it's 81% full. And Horseshoe Bay to Barge Bay, there's some space on the 4 this afternoon. But we also have that cancellation from the Sunshine Coast due to vessel issues. The 1215 is canceled from Langdale to Horseshoe Bay. And the 120 return from Horseshoe Bay to Langdale is also canceled. As of right now, though, those are the only cancellations. But you can always find your latest very update anytime at vancouver.citynews.ca/traffic.
1: Coming up, traffic and weather together on the ones. It is 9:10.
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0: Well, we have a crash in Vancouver right now, Terry. It's on Main and East 2nd. Now, it looks like eastbound, you're down to one lane and one lane northbound as well. We do have crews on scene, but it is backing up traffic on all directions right now. We also have a crash in Surrey westbound 84th and 144th and westbound on 100th Avenue at 141st. If you're in any of these areas and you can tell me what lane's being blocked, give me a call at star 1130 or pound 1130. We have a crash that is close to Coquihalla northbound between Hope and Merritt. There's no estimated time of reopening, but it will be closed for the next few hours, they're reporting. And we have Expo Line that is experiencing some medical emergency at the Gateway Station, so we'll stay on top of that and let you know. But the Millennium Line and Canada Line are unaffected. If you're headed towards the Massey Tunnel this morning, northbound, just a little volume north of Highway 17A. Southbound, though, you're right around Blundell. Alex Fraser's in good shape, but there's some slowdowns in the East-West Connector westbound. Queensboro is slow from Howes. Westbound on Stewart just right around 5th Avenue. Stalo Awesome's in great shape, though. And if you're headed towards the Portman out of Surrey and Langley westbound, you look fine, but you are going to slow down just before Sprott. And I'd say it's pretty slow all that way towards that Cassiar. Heading off the North Shore looks good, though, for the Ironworkers and the Lionsgate Bridge. And the Richmond Bridge is just a little bit of volume. 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
1: Over to the Penfolds Roofing and Solar Weather Center. Many records set yesterday, Michael, in a very hot Sunday.
8: Yeah, more than 24 set across the province, and much of that record activity was across the South Coast, over Vancouver Island, around the Lower Mainland. New record in West Vancouver, Whistler a new record, a YVR new record, Campbell River on the island, Pitt Meadows at 33.3 degrees, new record in Abbotsford as well. We won't see as many records, I don't suspect, today, but there'll be a number. Could get one in Abbotsford as the record's just barely over 30 degrees, and we're already up to 23 degrees in the area. It won't take too much to get to 30. The cooler air comes in tomorrow. We're expecting temperatures to back off towards seasonal. Sunshine on the way Tuesday with a high no warmer than, which is still pretty warm, 24 degrees Tuesday, and it's going to be breezy through the afternoon with a northwesterly wind developing in the morning and lingering for much of the day. We're already up to 23 degrees downtown Vancouver. It's also 23 in Port Moody. The afternoon high as hot as 29, the guaranteed high 24.
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5: 21 degrees, a mix of sun and cloud in Vancouver. Good morning, I'm Terry Shims.
6: And I'm Amy Beeman. Here's what's happening right now.
5: U.S. and Iran have an agreement to end their fighting and reopen the Strait of Hormuz, but the agreement doesn't address Iran's nuclear program. And Israel's refusing to give up land it gained in Lebanon, fighting Hezbollah.
6: Metro Vancouver unionized outside workers say they are kicking off an all-out strike. They have been without a contract for 17 months. They expanded their job action at 7 this morning. You may see pickets at some local parks today.
5: And coming up after sports.
7: The war in Iran and AI are expected to be top of the agenda at this week's G7 summit in France.
8: We take this risk seriously around AI. Canada very much at the forefront.
7: It's unclear if Prime Minister Carney and U.S. President Trump will be meeting on the sidelines.
5: From Sportsnet 650, home of the Canucks, here's Rajesh Dave.
9: That's it for the NHL season. The Hurricanes with their elusive cup victory at last.
10: Once again, the Carolina Hurricanes are Stanley Cup champions.
9: Their first in two decades, and it was a clinical 3-0 shutout for Game 6 in Vegas. Taylor Hall scoring 3.5 minutes in, and they never looked back. His first cup in a 16-year career. Jordan Staal at the age of 37, the oldest ever Conn Smythe Trophy winner. He scored 6 in the final. Brandon Bussey, the clinching shutout. Rod Brind'Amour, the fourth person ever to hoist the cup as both captain and coach of the same franchise, and the first to do so in 58 years. Well, a solid Sunday at the World Cup. The late game last night saw Sweden hammer Tunisia 5-1. Ivory Coast 1-0 over Ecuador. Japan with the late equalizer, a 2-2 draw with the Netherlands, and Germany rocked Curacao 7-1. Lots more coming up today, including Spain's tournament opener, Belgium with a noon kickoff against Egypt, as well as a pair of afternoon games. The Mariners with a rough Sunday against the Nationals, dropping a 10-1 decision to Washington. 5 runs in the fourth for the Nats, but Seattle still a game up on both the A's and Rangers for the division. A rough end to the weekend as well for the Blue Jays. The Yankees with 5 in the ninth. Ben Rice and Jose Caballero going deep as the Bombers took 2 of 3 in the 8-3 final. They're off today and against the Red Sox tomorrow. Sports at 15 and 45 past every hour, anytime at sportsnet.ca.
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5: This is 10 to 11:30 News Radio. Do not use the Coquihalla to get to the interior. It is shut down. Closed to northbound traffic right now because of a crash between Hope and Merritt. You'll have to use Highway 1 or the Hope Princeton instead. Coke is expected to be closed for several hours. A deal to end the war between the U.S. and Iran is expected to be a big topic at the G7 meeting today in France. Prime Minister Mark Carney is there and also hopes to talk to his counterparts about the risks of AI.
7: He says the G7 will be a good opportunity to get leading countries on the same trajectory.
8: What are you for? What are you opting in for? What do you want to build out? Do we take this risk seriously around AI and AI infrastructure? Canada very much at the forefront. We'll take child safety seriously and feel that laissez-faire is not the answer to child safety. And so we will take steps. Not everyone around that table will.
7: Carney also reaffirming Canada's commitment

0: to boost NATO spending as well.
1: Canada is beginning to and willing to take more of our responsibilities, certainly first and foremost at home, but where we can be most effective within NATO.
0: U.S. President Trump also slated to attend, as well as the leaders of Brazil, India, Kenya, and South Korea. It's unclear if Trump and Carney will be able to meet on the sidelines. I'm Scott Burnett.
2: The ER at Mission Memorial Hospital is open again as of 8 this morning after being closed because of staffing issues. Dr. James Workington is site medical director.
3: I'm hoping we've plateaued and our active hiring campaign will be able to close some of these gaps.
2: But he admits hospitals all around the world are struggling to get the staffing they need. Coming up in 60 seconds, traffic and weather together on the ones, it is 9:20.
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2: 9:21 to the 11:30 Rogers Xfinity Internet Traffic Center. 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
7: Well, it looks like we're in the final clearing stages of that crash in Vancouver, Terry, on Main and East 2nd. It was blocking eastbound. You were down to one lane, and then also northbound, only one lane was getting through. I see one vehicle still remains in the intersection, and also an ambulance is blocking a right lane if you are headed northbound, and it looks like he's in that far right lane. So should be the final clearing stages here. I could use an update in Surrey, westbound 84th at 144th. We had a crash, and also westbound 100th at 141st. We also had the Expo line had a medical emergency that has resolved at Gateway Station, so that you're good to go there. We also had a caller say that there's construction on Golden Ears Way heading southbound just before the Golden Ears Bridge. Not sure what lane is being affected. If you do know southbound, give me a call at star 1130, pound 1130. And yes, we have that crash that has closed the Coquihalla northbound between Hope and Merritt for at least the next few hours. Now, if you're headed towards the Massey Tunnel northbound at a Delta, you're in pretty good shape still. Just a little bit of volume. Well, just slightly south of Highway 17A now. It's southbound that has eased out quite nicely. The Alex Fraser Bridge just pockets volume on the east-west connector westbound. Queensboro slow from Howes heading into New West. Westbound on Stewartson's right around 5th Avenue. Stalowassam looks pretty good, though. And the Portman out of Surrey and Langley westbound, not seeing any slowdowns until you get closer to the Douglas Overpass. And that's where you're going to slow down towards that Cassiar. But heading off the North Shore for the Ironworkers Lionsgate Bridge look fine. And the Richmond Bridge is minimal volume there. 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During its time to Toyota, discovered the 2026 BZ with up to $10,000 in cash incentives. 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
2: Over to the Penfolds Roofing and Solar Weather Center, coming off a record-breaking Sunday. Mm-hmm. Here's Michael Coos.
8: Yeah, we'll likely see records around again today. We're still going to be in that warm pocket of air, even with the cloud cover trailing across the area. Good amount of sun breaking through right now, but more cloud than anything else through at least the early afternoon. More sun developing later in the day, still up around 30 degrees. Tomorrow, it's cooler, windier day, but not cold. Still getting up to about 24 under a mainly sunny sky, 21 or 2, no warmer than that on Wednesday. And what you'll really notice is fresher conditions in the evenings and mornings, with morning lows between 12 and 14 degrees, as opposed to 16 to 19 degrees, which was what we were looking at first thing this morning. But the temperatures are on the rise toward the end of the week, especially for your daytime highs. Right now we're at 21 degrees at YVR. It's 20 degrees in Pitt Meadows. This afternoon as hot as 29. The guaranteed high is 24.
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8: Yeah, it was a warm one if you're out for a round yesterday, especially if you're playing a full 18 in the middle of the afternoon. But even well into the evening, what you will notice is, and I just mentioned it, fresher conditions in the morning and in the afternoon. Tomorrow, if you're going off early, the winds are going to be up. We could see gusts out of the northwest, 50.

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1: Thank you, Michael. There's some good and bad news in a new federal report this morning on opioid use in this country. Federal Health Minister Marjorie Michelle says over the last year, there's been a 23% nationwide decrease in toxic drug deaths.
2: This builds on the 17% decline in 2024 compared to 2023. Those declines are real progress, but deaths remain far higher than a decade ago.
1: Last year, the Public Health Agency of Canada said most of the opioid-related deaths occurred here in BC, next door in Alberta, and in Ontario. Beginning today, military police will no longer accept criminal code sexual offense complaints.
3: Bill C-11 will strip the military of its jurisdiction to investigate and prosecute sexual offenses involving Canadian Armed Forces members committed within the country and hand those cases over to the civilian justice system. The legislation follows on past recommendations from two former Supreme Court justices, including Louise Arbour, the current Governor General. Arbour concluded in a 2022 report that military members don't trust their own military justice system to handle these cases. Karen Rebo, The Canadian Press.
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5: And when issues occur, you can get stuck in gridlock.
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6: Good morning. A record high on Bay Street to start the week. It's up by 333 points, 35,271. It's on the plus side for a third straight day and up by more than 1,100 points in those 3 days. Shares in Canopy Growth right now on Bay Street moving higher by 0.7%. The cannabis producer reported earnings with net revenue coming in shy of expectations, but still up about 14% year over year. The loss per share was steeper than expected. Gold futures higher by $135 to $4,373. And then oil is close to its lowest price since March, down $4.73, $80.14 a barrel. Our loonie up by 171.5 cents U.S. On Wall Street, we've got a winning Monday here on word the U.S. and Iran are close to signing a deal to end the war. There is also an interest rate announcement in the U.S. on Wednesday with a new Fed chair. Pierre Benoit Gauthier is vice president of investment strategy at IG Wealth Management.
7: Kevin Warsh comes in with very high inflation. Inflation that's in the U.S. could reach 5% this for the midterm, so for the October.
6: A record high on the Dow today. It's up by 1.4%. The S&P is looking at its best day since April. It's up by 143 points. And the NASDAQ, still the best performer. It's up 768. That's an advance of almost 3%. At the Business Center, I'm Chris McCusker.
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1: 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The two companies made the announcement this morning. The move will make the network much more competitive among all the streaming platforms. The deal is expected to close in the first half of 2027, with both companies forecasting $400 million in savings. Dean Rex Edler produces the 1130 News Radio Morning Show. 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
1: Good morning. It is Monday, June 15th. Thanks for joining us. I'm Amy Beeman. A mix of sun and cloud, 23 degrees in Vancouver. Here's what's happening right now.
3: On strike. Unionized outside workers employed by Metro Vancouver walk off the job, impacting places like the Grouse Grind and local water treatment plants.
4: Breaking down a potential deal between the U.S. and Iran to end the war. A lot of unknowns, a big push to get the world's oil moving again, and how is

0: up on your friends. A West Vancouver mother warns others about safety in the hot weather 2 years after her son drowned.
1: The Carolina Hurricanes getting it done and winning the Stanley Cup last night in Sin City. We've got another action-packed day at the World Cup. Sports at 45.
2: A record high on the Dow. It's up by more than 700 points. The NASDAQ jumps by almost 800. And a record on Bay Street as well. It's up by more than 300. Business at 56.
3: 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Now to the 11:30 Rogers Xfinity Internet Traffic Center. Here is Leah Halayev.
4: Well, we have a crash in Langley, Amy. It's on 16th Avenue, just east of 200th Street by the Campbell Valley Park. I'm not sure which direction it's in, but if you do have an update, star 1130, pound 1130, give me a call. It looks like eastbound is definitely seeing the biggest backup. Now, we also have that crash in Vancouver in the final clearing stages on Main at East 22nd. It looks like we just have an ambulance northbound in the right lane past the intersection there, which is some good news. We also have that crash that is close to Coquihalla northbound between Hope and Merritt, and it looks like it's going to be closed for a couple hours after an earlier crash. And if we have some construction southbound on Golden Ears Way, just before the Golden Ears Bridge, it looks like the two center lanes are blocked. No crews are on scene, but apparently it's coned off, so that's why we're seeing that backup. If you're headed towards the Massey Tunnel northbound, you are backing up just north of the Delta Workshards. Southbound looks good, though. Alex Fraser Bridge looks good northbound. Just some pockets of volume in the east-west connector. Queensboro, you will slow down before Howes heading into New West. Westbound on Stewartson's right around 5th. Stalo Awesome actually looks pretty good on King George Boulevard. And for the Portman westbound at Surrey and Langley, you look fine. But you are going to slow down right around Sprott all the way towards that Cassiar. Now heading off the North Shore, light volume for the Ironworkers and the Lionsgate Bridge and the Richmond Bridges. Not seeing any delays. 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
5: Yeah, it is. It's quite bright out there now. Still some cloud around, but generally a mix of sun and cloud for Metro Vancouver. We will still have cloud in the mix through the afternoon, but most of the heavier stuff, it's not even that heavy, but the heavier stuff is out of the area as well to the north. We've had showers, even North Island, Central, and North Coast, and then tracking inland, so much needed precipitation there. But what we are getting in the wake of this cloud cover is a transition to cooler, drier air, fresher conditions starting tomorrow. Still lots of sunshine tomorrow afternoon, but no warmer than about 24 degrees with breezy conditions, especially early in the day, but even winds coming in through the afternoon at 20 to 30 kilometers per hour. Right now, we're up to 22 degrees in Pitt Meadows, White Rocks at 22. The afternoon high is hot as 29. Guaranteed high is 24.
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3: A full-scale strike by unionized outside workers for Metro Vancouver is now underway. It started around 7 this morning. 11:30's Dean Rex Edler says the workers have been without a contract for 17 months.
7: And they're not happy about it. Frustrated is a better word, according to Bill Thielman, who speaks for the Greater Vancouver Regional District Employees Union. He says the stumbling blocks are many, but health and safety is near the top. So what does it all mean for you?
8: There's over 700 workers, and they are at a number of important facilities, including water treatment, wastewater treatment, water safety, regional parks, construction of infrastructure sites, and other positions.
7: A full-scale strike follows weeks of rotating strikes. Both sides say they're willing to talk, but the union says management has to drop what it calls preconditions first. I'm Dean Rexedler.
3: It has yet to be signed, but the U.S. and Iran have reached an initial agreement to end their war and reopen the Strait of Hormuz. But there are still some unknowns.
2: Oil prices have fallen to the lowest levels in months. The strait still has to be demined, though. President Trump says it won't reopen until the deal is signed on Friday in Switzerland. U.S. Vice President J.D. Vance on Fox News.
9: I think we're still figuring out the logistics on who's going to attend that signing ceremony. I certainly plan to be there, but it's possible the president himself could be there.
2: So President Trump now on his way to France for the G7 summit. Prime Minister Mark Carney will also be there. He says that Canada welcomes the deal, but what about the whole nuclear aspect? Iran says negotiations on that will begin when the U.S. releases billions in frozen funds, but an American official rejects that claim. And what about Israel? Now saying that it will not withdraw from land seized in Lebanon, potentially putting the whole deal in jeopardy. I'm Jamie Pulfer.
3: What will the agreement mean for gas prices locally? It's too early to tell, according to the experts.

0: Experts at Gas Buddy. Analysts say the key question is, will the deal hold? If that happens, they say oil tankers will begin moving through the key Strait of Hormuz, and that will mean prices should begin to fall. It is 9:36, 23 degrees in Vancouver. With the arrival of hot weather, a local mother is warning people to look out for one another, especially near the water. 11:30, Sonia Azam reports. She's sharing her son's story 2 years after he drowned in Vancouver.
1: Do I have a bit of resentment? They didn't keep an eye out for him when they knew he wasn't quite himself.
2: Charlene Mitten admits she does. Her 40-year-old son, Daryl, was at English Bay on a busy sunny afternoon in 2024 with friends playing volleyball. She says he had alcohol and cocaine in his system, but adds no one kept an eye on him after he went into the water to cool off, including nearby lifeguards.
1: Friends watch out for friends. Beachgoers watch out for beachgoers, because it can happen to anyone else.
2: Last month, the Park Board reversed its decision to eliminate lifeguards at four local beaches. Mitten is glad, but wants to see the overall number of them increase. And the BC Coroner's Service echoes her warning, saying there was a spike in the number of deadly drownings just last month. I'm Sonia Aslam.
0: The Coquihalla is closed to northbound traffic. RCMP have it shut down between Hope and Merritt. It's expected to remain closed for hours. You'll have to use Highway 1 or the Hope Princeton to get into the interior. Heading to the Sunshine Coast today, it may be more difficult than you'd hoped. BC Ferries has canceled a round-trip sailing between Horseshoe Bay and Langdale to allow crews to do some work on the hull of the Queen of Coquitlam. The 1215 from the Sunshine Coast and the 120 from the Metro Vancouver side have been scrubbed. BC Ferries says later sailings may be canceled if the work doesn't go as planned. We'll update you in traffic on the ones and in our hourly ferry reports. A lot of people leaned on transit to get down to BC Place for Game 1 of the FIFA World Cup. TransLink says more than a million people used SkyTrain, SeaBus, and regular buses on Saturday. The transportation agency says it hasn't seen ridership numbers like that on a Saturday since the 2010 Winter Olympics. Yes, yesterday was a hot one. There were 26 records set around the province on Sunday. Locally, Abbotsford, Pitt Meadows, and West Vancouver were among the communities hitting new marks. Lytton was not only a record high of 36.8 degrees, but it was also the hottest spot in all of the country. A cat stole the show at a performance of Romeo and Juliet. The orange tabby decided to hop on stage and become part of the play, much to the delight of the audience and stage crew. The cat began by doing a little grooming and then started playing with Romeo's hair as the actor lay prone on the stage pretending to be dead. Soon after, the cat lost interest, hopped up on part of the furniture on stage to take a nap. Credit to the performers with the Imperial Russian Ballet Company, who never broke despite the cat's actions. Your 11:30 Border Report is next.
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5: All right, we have a pretty serious crash, it sounds like, in Langley, Amy, on 16th Avenue. It's near the Campbell Valley Regional Park. And I'm hearing eastbound traffic is blocked at 200th and then possibly westbound as well at 208th. So if that's not the case and you're in the area, please give me a call at star 1130, pound 1130. But it sounds like it is being blocked in both directions as of right now. We also have that crash in Vancouver that was on Main and East 2nd Avenue. We still have an ambulance there, and it looks like it's northbound right lane, but other than that, all the other vehicles have cleared the scene. We also have that closure of the Coquihalla northbound between Hope and Merritt. There's no estimated time of reopening, and that's after a crash as well, so expect that to be closed for the next few hours. If you're headed towards the Massey Tunnel right now, we're looking like you're a little slow here from around just north of the Delta Workshard. Southbound looks good down the Richmond stretch, though. Alex Fraser Bridge, just pockets of volume on that east-west connector. Westbound approaching the S-curve. Queensborough Bridge is slow from around Howes heading into New West. Westbound on Stewartson is slow here from just short of 5th Avenue. The Stalo-Austin Bridge is in great shape, but for the Portman at Surrey and Langley, westbound you look fine, but you will definitely slow down around the Douglas Overpass all the way towards the Cassiar. Heading off the North Shore for the Ironworkers and the Lionsgate Bridge look great, and the Richmond Bridge is really not seeing any issues there. 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
4: Thanks, Leah. Now to the Penfolds Roofing and Solar Weather Center. Good morning, meteorologist Michael Coos.
6: Yeah, good warm morning to you, Amy. It's hot out there already. We're 22 to 24 degrees, but feeling as warm as 26 already with some humidity. It is going to be a steamy day and almost as warm as yesterday, up near 30 degrees. The winds aren't going to swing around until late in the day, a fresher wind developing late day into the evening and overnight. And quite gusty those winds will be, especially tomorrow morning, but it's a fresher breeze blowing in from the northwest. Lots of sun on the way for Tuesday with highs no warmer than about 24 or 25. We're already up to 24 degrees in New Westminster, 23 degrees in Richmond. This afternoon as warm as 29. The guaranteed high probably a little too low at 24.
7: Yeah, I think that's just what the weather center.
4: Thank you very much, Michael. Coming up next, we've got your top headlines and sports. The Carolina Hurricanes, Stanley Cup champs, and more FIFA World Cup action. It's 9:44.
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0: Unionized Metro Vancouver outside workers have launched a full strike. The union started rotating job action 2 weeks ago. Members have been without a contract for 17 months. The United States and Iran have reached an initial agreement to end the war and reopen the Strait of Hormuz. U.S. President Donald Trump says it's a great deal, and it's set to be signed on Friday in Switzerland. Experts say it's too early to tell if this will affect gas prices in Metro Vancouver. Coming up after sports.
1: Breaking down a potential deal between the U.S. and Iran to end the war. A lot of unknowns, a big push to get the world's oil moving again, and how Israel may jeopardize all of it.
0: It's 9:45, time for 11:30 News Radio Sports. 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
2: The Stanley Cup to the Carolina Hurricanes. They took Game 6 in Vegas last night. Oh, it's real. Their first cup in 20 years, a 3-0 win to wrap it up over the Golden Knights. The 22-save shutout in the clincher from Brandon Bussey. Jordan Staal's 6 goals in the final. The oldest ever to win the Conn Smythe in history at the age of 37. And how about Taylor Hall? Finally a cup winner in 16 seasons. Well, over at the World Cup, lots happening on Sunday. Sweden with the 5-1 win over Tunisia last night. The most dramatic finish was Japan with a late tying goal to draw the Netherlands 2-2. Cote d'Ivoire beat Ecuador 1-0. And Germany rocked Curaçao 7-1. Former matches coming up today, including Iran on U.S. soil against New Zealand. Spain also has their opener against Cabo Verde. The Mariners with a tough Sunday against the Nationals, a 10-1 loss to finish off their series against Washington. They're still a game up, though, on the A's and Rangers for the AL West lead. The Blue Jays dropping 2-3 to the Yankees over the weekend. Ben Rice and Jose Caballero going deep in a 5-run New York ninth inning. They stunned Toronto 8-3. Sports at 15 and 45 past every hour, anytime at sportsnet.ca.
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0: 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It is 9:48. Did you know your child must be at least 16 years old to ride an e-scooter? The reminder comes from BC Children's Hospital after a sharp rise in injuries among kids and youth under the legal riding age. New data shows as many as 81 incidents logged over the last year that ended in bruises, concussions, and fractures. 82% of injuries were from falling while riding an e-scooter. 15% happened in traffic. Experts from BC Children's Hospital are reminding caregivers that e-scooters are not toys, stressing use of helmets, sticking to the allowed speed limit, and following the rules for riding. New data from Statistics Canada shows the number of people heading south to the U.S. has gone up for the second straight month. Return trips totaled 1.9 million in May compared to the same month last year. Most of the travel was done by car, not air. And the agency says the number of Americans coming to Canada has seen 4 consecutive months of year-over-year increases. Trips stateside cooled off last February, shortly after the U.S. president took office. The Iran peace deal is sure to be discussed today in eastern France, where Prime Minister Mark Carney and other leaders are gathering for the G7 summit.
7: Prime Minister Carney telling Irish media yesterday that the wars in Iran and Ukraine, as well as emerging tech, will be top of mind at this year's G7 meeting. He says Canada will be pushing for coordinated action on artificial intelligence, but that over-reliance on a single technology or provider is dangerous. Carney also believes that while the U.S. appears determined to bolster its influence on the world stage as a whole, he says America's level of engagement will vary depending on the issue.
8: What one can't do at this point in

0: The rapidly shifting world order is to rely on one set of institutions, one grouping, one country to provide the answer. You have to know what you want, what you need, how you serve your citizens, and then go out and get it.
1: I'm Scott Burnett.
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5: Well, we have a crash in Langley right now, Amy, that has 16th shut down. It is east of 200th where the crash happened by Campbell Valley, but it looks like eastbound's being blocked at 200th, and I believe westbound's being blocked at 208th. If that's not the situation, please do give me a call at star 1130, pound 1130, but it sounds like it's a serious crash. Now, we did clear that crash that was on Main at East 2nd Avenue. The ambulance isn't blocking that northbound right lane anymore, but a crash has closed the Coquihalla northbound between Hope and Merritt, and it looks like it'll be like that for the next few hours. If you're headed towards the Massey Tunnel this morning, you are going to find yourself slowing down south of Highway 17A in between there and the Delta Workshop, but southbound looks good down the Richmond stretch. Alex Fraser Bridge looks good. You have a little bit of volume, though, westbound in the east-west connector from around Gray Bar to the S-curve. I believe it's just volume, though. Queensboro Bridge is slow from around Howes heading into New West. Westbound on Stewartson's right around 6. The Stalowassen Bridge looks good in both directions. Portman, Addisbury, and Langley westbound, I'm not seeing any slowdowns, but you will tap on the brakes right around that Douglas overpass all the way towards Cassiar. Heading off the North Shore for the Ironworkers looks good. Lionsgate Bridge has picked up some volume here around the loop and touching on Marine out of North Van, and however halfway from Marine Drive to Taylor Way out of West Vancouver, but the Richmond bridges are looking pretty good. 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
2: And now to the Penfolds Roofing and Solar Weather Center. Michael Coos, we've got some heat today, but warm weather for our full five-day forecast.
6: Yeah, totally. This is the hottest day. The days after today are still warm, above seasonal. Even the coldest day should be up to 21 or 22 degrees, and that's Wednesday. And the overnight lows will be different. That's what you'll notice. The humidity is going to come down in the wake of the cold front, so tomorrow through the afternoon, although it's still up to 24, 25 degrees. The humidity won't quite be there. In the evening, temperatures are going to be cooler, quickly dropping down to 14 degrees for Wednesday morning. Thursday and Friday mornings down around 12 degrees. And then the afternoon highs, although edging up, the humidity not building to the same degree. We're going to see sunshine all the way through the rest of the week after the little bit of cloud cover we have around today. Friday, the warmest day after today as it builds back up to about 27 degrees. Currently, it's 25 degrees in Surrey. It's 24 degrees downtown Vancouver this afternoon, as warm as 30, the guaranteed high. We're almost there already, 24 degrees.
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2: 11:30 news time. It is 9:54. Family and friends of a woman killed in a hit and run last month gathered at a memorial over the weekend. Langley RCMP still haven't made an arrest in the death of Denise DeLanderville, who died after being hit along Fraser Highway east of 232nd Street.
7: Ashley Cooper was a childhood friend of Denise's. She says going through their old photos and letters brought back a flood of warm memories.
8: Look at that.
9: She's just a good person. She was had the heart of gold and, you know, the biggest heart, and would do anything for anybody.
7: Flowers dutifully tended to by family, friends, and those who live in the area, speaking to the impact of her loss.
8: It's so sad. It hits everybody.
7: Heather Maiden is a close family friend. She says police have told them that the suspect vehicle has been located, but the suspect himself is still at large. Jack Rabb, City News, Langley.
2: The federal government is sounding the

0: Alarm on a new national report on legal and illegal opioids. It says there has been a national dip in the number of deaths across the country. But Federal Health Minister Marjorie Michelle says it's still a major problem that demands attention.
1: I felt it in Vancouver's downtown east side when I visited in January. I've seen it in Winnipeg, in Toronto, in Ottawa, and Montreal. And the situation is also difficult in smaller urban centers like Thunder Bay and White House.
0: She adds this crisis is costing the economy billions of dollars a year in health care and loss of productivity. Canada's public health agency says the most reported opioid-related deaths last year were in BC, Alberta, and Ontario. A somber anniversary in Vancouver. Today marks 15 years since the Stanley Cup riot. Between damage and the related legal costs, the violence had a price tag of roughly $9 million. Hundreds of people were charged, but very few did any serious jail time.
2: Making the mean streets
3: nicer
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0: 1130 News Time, 9:56. Time now for the Market Minute. Here is Chris McCusker.
4: Good morning. A record high on Bay Street to start the week. It's up by 297 points, 35,235. It's also a higher for a third straight day and up by more than 1,100 points over that stretch. Gold futures right now up by $123 to $4,361. The price for oil going the other way, it's actually close to its lowest since March. The U.S. and Iran do have a deal. It's expected to be signed on Friday when the Strait of Hormuz should reopen. Right now, oil is down $4.55, $80.35. And our loonie right now up by 3 100, 71.52 cents U.S. On Wall Street, a winning day here as well, and a record high on the Dow. It's up by 7.11. The S&P is higher by 142. It's looking at its best day since April. And the NASDAQ up by 7.58, an advance here of 2.9%. Now, shares in Roku selling off today on word Fox will buy the streamer for $22 billion. This marks a push into ad-supported streaming for Fox with Roku's 100 million subscribers. The acquisition would create the third largest player in the U.S. TV market by share of viewing, including broadcast, cable, local, and streaming. Now, shares in Roku did get at least one downgrade today. The stock is lower on Wall Street by 0.4%. And then shares in Fox hit a one-year low. That stock is down 14%. At the Business Center, I'm Chris McCusker.
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9: Good morning. It is Monday, June 15th. I'm Sydney Parker. It is mostly cloudy and 23 degrees in Vancouver. Here's what's happening right now.
10: Unionized outside workers with Metro Vancouver have given up on rotating pickets. It's a full-scale strike impacting places like water treatment plants and the Gross Grind.
9: We're hearing progress has been made for the toxic drug deaths on a national scale. FIFA is beating records for people riding TransLink.
11: UK feels resentment of West Vancouver. 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

0: Help each other after her son drowned at a busy beach 2 years ago.
1: The Carolina Hurricanes are your 2026 Stanley Cup champions, and we've got another packed day from the World Cup. Sports at 15.
2: A record on the TSX, it's up by about 300 points. A record on the Dow as well, it jumps by more than 600, and the NASDAQ up by more than 700. Business at 26.
3: 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Let's head over to the 11:30 Rogers Xfinity Internet Traffic Center with Leah Halayev.
4: Well, Sydney, we have a crash in Langley on 16th Avenue, and it happened east of 200th at the Campbell Valley Park. Now, eastbound is being blocked at 200th, and I believe westbound is being blocked at 208th. If you do have an update on this situation, if you're in the area, please give me a call at star 1130, pound 1130. We also have the Coquihalla northbound shut down between Hope and Merritt after an earlier crash, and it's going to be like that for the next few hours. But if you're headed towards the Massey Tunnel northbound on Highway 99, it looks like you are still slow well south of Highway 17A, but not all the way from the Delta Works Yard. Southbound looks good, though. Alex Fraser Bridge looks fine on the 91, just pockets of volume on that east-west connector westbound. Queensboro Bridge is just slow from around Howes now heading into New West. Westbound on Stewartson's right around 6. The Stalowassen Bridge northbound, not looking too bad at all out of Surrey. You're in good shape all the way down King George Boulevard all the way into New West. And for the Portman out of Surrey and Langley West, I'm not seeing any slowdowns until you get in between Sprott and Douglas, and that's where you're definitely going to tap on the brakes towards that Cassiar. Heading off the North Shore for the Ironworkers looks good. The Lionsgate Bridge, you are backed up to Taylor Way out of West Van and partially on Cap Road out of North Vancouver. Richmond Bridges look fine, but we have some type of construction as well happening over on Goldeneers Way southbound. Just before the Goldeneers Bridge, apparently two center lanes are blocked. The crews weren't there last check, but there are some cones, so just be aware of that. Traffic is brought to you by Central City Fun Park, BC. BC's largest indoor fun park with bowling, laser tag, mini golf, roller skating, and a family go-karts and a giant arcade. Central City Fun Park in Surrey. And now from the Pemphill's Roofing and Solar Weather Center, we're going to check in with our meteorologist, Michael Coos.
5: We've had some cloud around this morning. We'll see some cloud into the afternoon. All the active weather is farther to the north, but it's a pattern change this cloud cover will usher in. Still warm today, up near 30 degrees, drops down to 14 overnight, so cooler tomorrow morning. Windier into the mid-morning and for the afternoon, mainly sunny and as warm as 24 on Tuesday. This afternoon, it's up to 29 or 30. The guaranteed high for By the Shore is the guaranteed high is 24, but it's going to be at least that warm.
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3: You could run into picket lines if you visit the Grouse Grind, Burnaby Lake Park, or Pacific Spirit Park in Vancouver. 11:30 scene, Rex Seidler says a full-on strike by unionized outside workers for Metro Vancouver is now on.
7: Bill Tillman speaks for the Greater Vancouver Regional District Employees Union and says they're frustrated. They've been without a contract for 17 months, have been getting nowhere at the bargaining table. Tillman isn't even sure when negotiations will resume.
8: Metro Vancouver management has set preconditions to return to bargaining, which include positions that the union has already rejected. So we have said we will go back to bargaining when there's no preconditions, because otherwise it's capitulation, not negotiation.
7: The strike will impact dozens of Metro Vancouver parks and local water treatment plants, but essential workers will remain on the job. I'm Dean Rex Seidler.
3: Progress is being made on a national scale when it comes to the toxic drug crisis. The number of deaths related to drug use has dropped from 2024 to 2025, but officials say still too many people are losing their life. Canada's public health officer, Dr. Joss Reimer, says coordinated action is happening on a provincial and federal level to get the numbers down.
9: These numbers remain unacceptably high and well above pre-2020 levels. And we must not forget that behind every number, every statistic is a person. Every overdose is a tragedy, causing profound and lasting trauma to families, to friends, and entire communities.
3: She adds fentanyl remains linked to many opioid-related deaths in the country. TransLink says it just recorded its busiest Saturday since the 2010 Winter Olympics. The Transportation Authority says more than 1 million riders used transit on game one of the FIFA World Cup at BC Place. That's an increase of more than 18% compared to a typical Saturday. SkyTrain saw the biggest spike with an extra 100,000 people getting on the Expo, Millennium, and Canada lines. Would you let your child ride an e-scooter? The BC Children's Hospital is out with a warning about

0: a sharp rise in injuries among children and youth. New data shows there were 81 visits to the BC Children's Emergency Department related to e-scooter use between April of 2025 and March of 2026. The most common injuries include fractures, followed by bruises and concussions. Experts are reminding parents and youth that e-scooters are not toys. You and your children are urged to wear helmets, stick to the speed limit, and learn your city's local rules for riding. 11:30 news time. It is now 10:06, 24 degrees and mostly cloudy in Vancouver. The price of oil is dropping and optimism is up. This after the White House announced it's reached a preliminary agreement to end the war with Iran. Our Jamie Pulfer says a signing ceremony is set for the end of this week.
1: President Donald Trump says with the opening of the Strait of Hormuz upon the signing of the deal on Friday, for purposes of mine removal, oil will flow on both ends again for the region and the world. Iran also apparently pushing for the U.S. to release billions in frozen Iranian funds before any nuclear talks begin. Israel could also be an issue in getting this over the finish line, with its defense minister refusing to withdraw from land seized in Lebanon as it battles Iranian-backed Hezbollah. I'm Jamie Pulfer.
0: It's not clear what this deal may mean at the gas pumps. Prices haven't come down this morning around our region. And the folks at Gas Buddy admit it's too early to tell because no one knows if the deal will stick. What's key is if the Strait of Hormuz is fully reopened immediately, but the backlog could take months to get things back to normal. As the temperature heats up, one West Vancouver mother is begging people to keep an eye on their loved ones. She's going public with her heartbreaking story 2 years after her son drowned at a local beach.
2: Yeah, I have a bit of resentment there, but you can't blame anyone for anyone else's actions.
3: Charlene Mitten says her 40-year-old son Daryl was at English Bay playing volleyball with friends on a sunny day. The beach was busy, and he did have cocaine and alcohol in his system when he walked into the water to cool off.
2: But none of his friends took note, perhaps keeping an eye out on him. You know, Daryl doesn't look quite himself.
3: Adding no one alerted lifeguards, eventually his body was found. Mitten says it's so easy to lose sight of someone, but is warning people, even strangers, to help each other out. She's also calling for even more lifeguards to be stationed at local beaches. Just last month, the park board reversed its decision to get rid of them at four popular hotspots following a public outcry. I'm Sonia Aslam.
0: The Coquihalla is closed to northbound traffic between Hope and Merritt. Police shut down the route after a crash. In the meantime, you can use Highway 1 or the Hope Princeton as an alternate. The highway is expected to be closed for several hours. And BC Ferries has had to cancel a round-trip sailing between Horseshoe Bay and the Sunshine Coast because of problems with the Queen of Surrey. It scrubbed the 12:15 sailing from Langdale and the 1:20 return sailing from the Metro Vancouver side. But Ferry says more could be canceled if something goes sideways. We'll update you on in traffic on the ones and our hourly ferry reports. Metro Vancouver is stressing the importance of following Stage 3 water restrictions. This comes as the first Narrows Crossing is out of service and work is taking place on the Stanley Park Water Supply Tunnel Project. The goal is to keep things functional for water emergencies like fighting fires. Metro Van has set a regional water use target of under 1.4 billion liters per day. It says conserving water is extra important during the hot and dry weather. This means no watering your lawn and no topping up or filling your pool. Coming up in 30 seconds, we'll have a look at your 11:30 ferry report.
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7: With Sydney Tawson to Swords Bay, the next sailing here is at 11 this morning. It's 75% full. And Tawson to Duke Point, 11:30 is the next sailing. It's 86% full. And Horseshoe Bay to Departure Bay, you're going to have to wait all the way till 6:20 this evening. We also have that cancellation from the Sunshine Coast due to vessel issues. So the 12:15 sailing from Langdale to Horseshoe Bay has been canceled. And the return 1:20 this afternoon from Horseshoe Bay to Langdale. But as of right now, no other cancellations. But you can always find your latest ferry update anytime at vancouver.citynews.ca/traffic.
0: 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Traffic and weather are together next. 11:30 news time. It's 10:10.
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6: Well, I'm looking for an update on this crash here in Langley, Sydney. It's on 16th Avenue. It happened right by the Campbell Valley Regional Park. Eastbound traffic is blocked at 200th, and I believe westbound is also blocked at 208th. If that has changed, please give me a call at star 1130, pound 1130. I don't have a camera out there. We also have a big power outage affecting people in Surrey, the Guildford and Johnson Heights area, affecting over 7,600 customers. Now, the grid is east of 152nd to south of 104th to north of 72nd to west of 163rd to north of 73B and south of 104th Avenue. So it's a big area that's being affected. Any uncontrolled intersections, make sure you do the four-way stop procedure. We have that crash that happened on the Coquihalla northbound. It's blocked between Hope and Merritt. No estimated time yet of reopening, so just be aware of that. If you're headed towards Massey Tunnel northbound, you are slowed just slightly south of Highway 17A. Southbound looks good down the Richmond stretch. Alex Fraser Bridge, no delays on the 90. You want just a little slowdown of trying to approach the S-curve on the Suez Connector westbound. Queensborough Bridge is lightening up, a little slow just from the south end, and even westbound on Stewartson's looking great now. Stalowassum has no delays, but the Portman out of Surrey and Langley westbound, you look fine, but you are definitely going to tap on those brakes by the Douglas Overpass all the way towards that Cassier. Heading off the North Shore for the Ironworkers looks good. The Lionsgate Bridge, you are backed up to Taylor Way out of West Van and halfway to Cap Road out of North Vancouver, but the Richmond bridges are looking pretty good. And over at the Golden Ears Bridge, we have that construction or cones blocking two center lanes here southbound just before the bridge deck, and apparently no crews were on scene. But if you do have an update on that, please do give me a call as well at star 1130 or pound 1130. 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And now from the Penfolds Roofing and Solar Weather Center, we're going to check in with our meteorologist Michael Coos.
7: It's another warm one. We'll see more records around the province today. 26 yesterday. This afternoon, as warm as 30 degrees. Drops down to 14 overnight. Tomorrow, it's fresher conditions. Lots of sun developing in the wake of the cold front that's grazing the area today. Tomorrow's high up to 24 with breezes coming in out of the northwest. More sun on Wednesday with a high no warmer than about 21 or 22. This afternoon, it's as warm as 30 degrees.
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5: 24 degrees and mostly cloudy in Vancouver. Good morning, I'm Sydney Parker. Here's what's happening right now. Unionized outside workers for Metro Vancouver are now in a full-scale strike. Today, you'll see picketers outside of the Grouse Grind, Burnaby Lake Park, or Pacific Spirit Park in Vancouver. The number of deaths related to toxic drug use has dropped from 2024 to 2025. Canada's public health officer says a coordinated action

0: action is happening on a provincial and federal level to get those numbers down, and that fentanyl is still linked to many opioid-related deaths in the country. It's 10:15, time for 11:30 News Radio Sports from Sportsnet 650, home of the Canucks, with Rajesh Dave.
1: After 20 years of waiting, the Carolina Hurricanes have done it.
2: The Carolina

0: It was a 3-0 final to wrap it up in Game 6 at Vegas. A 22-save shutout capping off an incredible first-year story for Brandon Bussey. 37-year-old captain Jordan Staal, the oldest-ever Conn Smythe Trophy winner, won a cup with the 2009 Penguins. And now this, 17 years later, the longest-ever gap for a Stanley Cup winner, Taylor Hall scoring last night his first title in 16 seasons. To Sunday action in the World Cup, probably the best game of the day was Japan's dramatic 2-2 draw with the Netherlands. Sweden clobbering Tunisia 5-1. Cote d'Ivoire blanking Ecuador 1-0. Germany over Curaçao 7-1. Another four matches on the loaded Monday schedule, including Spain's opener against Cabo Verde. That's the first one up. The Mariners with a rough Sunday against the Nationals. They dropped a 10-1 decision to Washington. 5 runs in the fourth for the other guys. Seattle still a game up for the division lead. As for the Blue Jays, now losers of 2-3 against the Yankees over in Toronto. New York with 5 in the ninth. It's an off day for the Jays, and then 3 in Boston starting tomorrow. Bud Cauley took the RBC Canadian Open just outside of Toronto, teary-eyed when seeing his family before making the putt to wrap up his first win on the PGA Tour. And UFC Freedom 250 at the White House, the big upset in the main event, Justin Gaethje defeating Ilya Topuria via fourth round TKO. Sports at 15 and 45, past every hour, anytime at sportsnet.ca.
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5: Welcome back to 1130 News Radio. I'm Sydney Parker. A dangerous trend born on TikTok in around 2020 may have subsided, but it never completely went away. Now we're hearing it's landing kids in the emergency room or worse.
6: The first challenges were harmless, even positive. The ice bucket challenge raised millions for research into ALS. But the Benadryl challenge?
7: This one is boggling my mind.
6: ABC News medical contributor Dr. Alok Patel says intentionally overdosing on the allergy medication can have serious consequences.
7: Such as arrhythmias with your heart, confusion, seizures, coma. We've already seen a couple deaths associated with this challenge.
6: Since the beginning of May, 3 children in Connecticut have died after intentionally taking large quantities of Benadryl. Jim Ryan, ABC News.
5: Congolese authorities signaled the highest increase in Ebola cases in one day as weak contact tracing and insecurity continue to hinder a full regional and international response.
8: The Congolese Ministry of Health said on Sunday 72 new cases have been reported in a 24-hour period, bringing the total number of confirmed cases to 782. This includes just over 180 confirmed deaths after 32 new deaths were confirmed. The World Health Organization says it's intensifying testing and contact tracing and treatment. Africa's top health body says also that it's applying technical expertise and supporting laboratory systems, active case finding, and community engagement efforts to accelerate the response to the disease outbreak. I'm Charles Deledesma.
5: The name Donald Trump is now off the Kennedy Performing Arts Center. The president conceding to the courts over the weekend, as we hear from ABC News Chief White House Correspondent Mary Bruce.
9: President Trump's name has now been officially stripped from the Performing Arts Center, despite that last-ditch effort by the Trump administration to block its removal. A federal judge, of course, ruled last month that Trump's name was added illegally to the center, saying the only way to change the name is through an act of Congress.
5: Prime Minister Mark Carney is in Evian-les-Bains in France for the G7 summit, a day after U.S. President Donald Trump announced an agreement had been reached to end the conflict in Iran. Carney spoke to reporters in Ireland about the announcement as he prepared to depart for France.
10: Canada very much welcomes this progress. We'll have an opportunity starting from tonight at the G7 in Evian to see what we and other countries can do to help reinforce this important progress has been made.
5: The leaders of Canada, France, Germany, Italy, and the UK said in a joint statement they welcome the announcement of the deal between the U.S. and Iran. Your traffic and weather are together next. 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

0: From the Rogers Xfinity Internet Traffic Center, I'm Leah Hovayev. We have a crash in Langley on 16th Avenue, just east of 200th. That's by the Campbell Valley Park, and it looks like eastbound completely blocked at 200th, and westbound is blocked at 208th. Now, if that has changed, please give me a call at star 1130 or pound 1130. The Coquihalla northbound remains closed between Hope and Merritt. We'll get a new update at 11 a.m. It was after a crash, but it is shut down in the meantime. We have a big power outage affecting 7,600 customers in Surrey in the Guilford and Johnson Heights area. So very, very big grid. There's a lot of uncontrolled intersections in that area, so make sure you use the four-way stop procedure. One of the grids is east of 152nd to south of 104th, north of 72nd Avenue to west of 163rd to north of 73B Avenue. If you're headed towards the Massey Tunnel, northbound, it looks like you have a little bit of volume here from Highway 17A. Southbound looks great. Alex Fraser Bridge, no delays, but there's some slowdowns on the east-west connector westbound. Queensboro Bridge is a little slow from the south end heading into New West. Stalawasm's in great shape. Portman out of Surrey and Langley, you look fine until you get closer to the Douglas Overpass, and then it is a slow go from that point towards that Cassiar. Heading off the North Shore for the Ironworkers looks good. Lionsgate Bridge, you have a little bit of a backup out of West and North Vancouver for a little bit of a stretch. Richmond Bridges look fine, and over at the Golden Ears Bridge. So southbound, we have some construction there just before the bridge deck, and apparently the two center lanes are blocked. Traffic is brought to you by Duick Auto Group. The 2026 Chevrolet Silverado 1500 is here for just $149 a week. 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And now from the Penfolds Roofing and Solar Weather Center, we're going to check in with our meteorologist, Michael Coos.
1: It's a mix of sun and cloud to a mainly cloudy afternoon. More sun coming in late. Hot up near 30 degrees once again. Tomorrow, cooler, windier, mainly sunny and up to 24 degrees. Coolest day comes Wednesday, but it's still all sun with a high of 21. Back into the heat for Thursday and Friday. Not as hot as it was on the weekend, but starting to climb to as warm as 27 by Friday. 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Warm and humid again today with Humidex readings into the 30s. It gets windy for tomorrow, so again, stay hydrated today. Be prepared for a windier round on Tuesday with still a high to very high UV indices all the way through the rest of the week. 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
2: 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I'm Sydney Parker. Canada is back on the training pitch today ahead of its next

0: When the trailer was opened up in Kansas City, team officials found that autographed jerseys, goalkeeper gloves, cleats, and a World Cup soccer ball were gone. The two truck drivers have been arrested and charged with possessing $18,000 in stolen goods. The English team has recovered most of its gear. Jim Ryan, ABC News.
1: It looks like there may be a rebound in the number of Canadians who travel to the U.S. for fun. New numbers from StatsCan show two straight months of an increase in people heading south, predominantly by car, not plane. And it says the number of Americans coming here has seen four straight months of year-over-year increases. Canadians started sidestepping traveling stateside last February, a couple of weeks after the American president was inaugurated. UK is banning social media for children under the age of 16. Prime Minister Keir Starmer has a challenge for big tech.
2: The innovation is incredible in AI and what is going on. Don't tell me that it's impossible for those innovators, those people who are brilliant at technology, to devise the ways to protect our children, and I think we should.
1: Last week, our federal government moved to ban social media for those under 16. Residents near Pemberton are keeping their eye on a melting glacier near their homes. Two dozen rural properties are under evacuation alert as authorities monitor the levels of a glacial lake created by the melting Place Glacier. The Squamish-Lillooet Regional District says the lake's depth is currently about 24 meters. That's the same depth it was this time last year when a glacial outburst caused flooding in the area. The evacuation alert was issued on June 7th. And the actress who played the mom on Elf has died, and Shadeen was 77. Her family says she passed away peacefully over the weekend. The cause of death wasn't shared. She made her on-screen debut in a 1974 episode of $6 Million Man and also made appearances on hit shows like Three's Company, Magnum PI, and Cheers. Your business report is coming up next. 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
4: Good morning. A record high on Bay Street to start the week. It's up by 297 points, 35,235. It's also a higher for a third straight day and up by more than 1,100 points over that stretch. Gold futures right now up by $123 to $4,361. The price for oil going the other way, it's actually close to its lowest since March. The U.S. and Iran do have a deal. It's expected to be signed on Friday when the Strait of Hormuz should reopen. Right now, oil is down $4.55, $80.35. And our loonie right now up by 3 $1.00, 71.52 U.S. On Wall Street, a winning day here as well, and a record high on the Dow. It's up by 7.11. The S&P is higher by 142. It's looking at its best day since April. And the NASDAQ up by 7.58, an advance here of 2.9%. Now, shares in Roku selling off today on word Fox will buy the streamer for $22 billion. This marks a push into ad-supported streaming for Fox with Roku's 100 million subscribers. The acquisition would create the third largest player in the U.S. TV market by share of viewing, including broadcast, cable, local, and streaming. Now, shares in Roku did get at least one downgrade today. The stock is lower on Wall Street by 0.4%. And then shares in Fox hit a one-year low. That stock is down 14%. At the Business Center, I'm Chris McCusker.
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2: Good morning. It is Monday, June 15th. I'm Sydney Parker. 24 degrees and mostly cloudy in Vancouver. Here's what's happening right now.
3: On strike, unionized outside workers employed by Metro Vancouver walk off the job, impacting places like the Gross Grind and local water treatment plants.
2: Toxic drug-related deaths are down in Canada, but more work needs to be done. TransLink saw a record-breaking weekend for the first match day of the FIFA World Cup.
4: A mother pleads with the public to keep an eye on everyone during this hot weather. She's sharing her story 2 years after her son drowned at a Vancouver beach.
5: The Hurricanes taking care of business against the Golden Knights and reigning supreme as NHL champs. We've got more from the World Cup as well. Another loaded day coming up. Sports at 45.
6: A record on the Dow. It's up by more than 700 points. The NASDAQ's up by almost 800. And a record on Bay Street, too, with a triple-digit gain here. Business at 56.
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7: Well, we're still dealing with that crash that's in Langley. I could use an update, Sydney. This is on 16th Avenue. It happened by Campbell Valley Regional Park. And eastbound still blocked at right around 200th. And westbound, I believe, is at 208th. If this has changed or you have any updates, please give me a call at star 1130, pound 1130. We also have the Coquihalla northbound still shut down between Hope and Merritt after an earlier crash. We should be getting an update at about 11 this morning to see how long that's going to be closed. We also have that power outage affecting over 7,600 customers in the Guilford and Johnson Heights area. So make sure you use a four-way stop procedure through any uncontrolled intersections. Just be aware of that as you're cruising around. Massey Tunnel northbound, just a tiny bit of volume entering the tube. Southbound looks fine down the Richmond stretch. Alex Fraser Bridge is in good shape. So is the Queensborough. Stalo Awesome. Portman out of Surrey and Langley westbound, you look fine. You will slow down right around Willingdon towards the Cassiar, and then heading off the North Shore looks good for the ironworkers. And the Lionsgate Bridge has eased up as well. Richmond Bridge is really not seeing any delays, but over at the Golden Ears Bridge, we have some construction southbound just before the bridge deck. Apparently, the two center lanes were blocked. Now, if you do have an update on that, you can always give me a call and let me know as well. 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And now from the Penfolds Roofing and Solar Weather Center, we're going to check in with our meteorologist, Mike.
8: A mix of sun and cloud into the afternoon. Today it's still hot. One more hot one, a lot like yesterday, up near 30 degrees for much of the area. The humidity's there too. Drops down to 14 overnight. So fresher this evening compared to yesterday. But you'll really notice the difference tomorrow morning. Sunny and breezy into the afternoon on Tuesday. With a high still up there, as warm as 24 degrees. This afternoon it's near 30 degrees. The guaranteed high, 24.
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2: Thank you, Leah. A full-scale strike by unionized outside workers for Metro Vancouver got underway at 7 this morning. 1130's Amy Beeman says the workers have been without a contract for 17 months.
3: And they're not happy about it. Bill Thielman speaks for the Greater Vancouver Regional District Employees Union, and he says they're not impressed with the way Metro Vancouver is doing business.
9: Our members are very angry, like other taxpayers, about the mismanagement at Metro Vancouver. We saw the North Shore Wastewater Treatment Plant go from a budget of $700 million to $3.86 billion, and that means taxpayers will be paying up to $700 a year per home for 20, 30 years just to cover that mismanagement by Metro Vancouver.
3: He says the stumbling blocks in negotiations are many, but health and safety are near the top. The full-scale strike follows weeks of rotating strikes. Both sides say they're willing to talk, but the union says management has to drop what it calls preconditions first. I'm Amy Beeman.
2: There is some good and bad news in a newer federal report this morning on opioid use in this country. Federal Health Minister Michelle says over the last year, there have been a 23% nationwide decrease in toxic drug deaths.
10: This builds on the 17% decline in 2024 compared to 2023. Those declines are real progress, but deaths remain far higher than a decade ago.
2: Last year, the Public Health Agency of Canada says most of the opioid-related deaths has happened in BC, Alberta, and Ontario. It seems a lot of people listened and used transit to get down to BC Place for game one of the FIFA World Cup. TransLink says over 1 million riders hopped on SkyTrain, the C-Bus, and regular bus.

0: It's a Saturday. That's an increase of 18% compared to a typical Saturday. The Transportation Authority says it hasn't seen numbers like that since the 2010 Winter Olympics. The BC Children's Hospital is sounding the alarm after a spike in e-scooter injuries. Over 80 visits to the hospital's emergency department were logged between April 2025 and March of 2026. That's 44 more incidents than the previous year. Bruises, concussions, and fractures were among the most common injuries among the children. Experts are stressing the need to wear helmets, follow local rules, and remember the risks of riding. 11:30 news time, 10:37, 24 degrees and mostly cloudy in Vancouver. The Strait of Hormuz could open as early as Friday after the U.S. and Iran reached an initial agreement on ending the war. But the road to peace could be complicated. Israel might not be in the mood to cooperate.
1: There is that focus on opening the Strait of Hormuz to get the world's oil flowing again. The Strait is apparently being cleared of mines. The markets are up, oil prices are dropping, and President Donald Trump says the Strait will reopen on Friday when that deal is signed in Switzerland. But there is a whole other layer to this, according to former Pentagon press secretary Sabrina Singh.
2: Israel is not party to the agreement, and they have said, I mean, I think as early as this morning, that they might continue to conduct operations in Lebanon. So between now and Friday, things could get derailed very quickly.
1: I'm Jamie Pulfer.
0: Motorists will be waiting to see what the tentative agreement means at Metro Vancouver gas pumps. Even if the Strait of Hormuz is fully reopened, the backlog could take months to clear, so don't expect any immediate relief. Experts at Gas Buddy say prices have come down over the past week, but because the deal could still fall through, they're not predicting any major drops in the price of gas in the days ahead. A local mother is pushing people to be hyper-aware of their surroundings now that the hot weather has set in. 11:30, Sonia Aslam reports she is issuing her warning 2 years after her son drowned on a sunny day at the beach.
3: It's like I don't see the ocean anymore, but I just see him.
4: Charlene Mitten says the last couple of years have been very hard. Her 40-year-old son, Daryl, was playing volleyball with friends at English Bay. She says he had booze and cocaine in his system when he went into the water to cool down. Mitten adds no one kept an eye on him, and eventually his body surfaced.
5: Some of the beach goers did see that he wasn't quite stable, and they did see him going into the ocean in that condition. And I would have hoped at that point, if it was me, that I would have ran to the lifeguard and said, hey, maybe you should come and keep an eye on him. But that wasn't done.
4: She's also calling for an increase in lifeguard staffing levels across the city. That plea comes a month after the Vancouver Park Board went back on its decision to cut the number of lifeguards at four popular beaches. I'm Sonia Aslam.
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9: Well, only about 5 minutes if you want to head southbound right now, Sydney, for Peace Arch Pack Highway, Aldergrove, and Sumas into the States and back into Canada. Only 5 minutes as well, but you can always find your latest border wait time anytime at vancouver.citynews.ca/border.
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1: I believe we have possibly cleared this crash in Langley, Sydney on 16th Avenue. We had it shut down eastbound at 200th and westbound at 208th. If that is the case, please give me a call at star 1130, pound 1130. We do have that crash though that has the Coquihalla closed northbound between Hope and Merritt after an earlier crash. And it looks like we'll get an update at 11 this morning to let you know when that should be reopening. Massey Tunnel though, volume looks great in both directions. Same deal for the Alex Fraser, just a little volume in the east-west connector in the S-curve. Queensborough Bridge looks fine heading into New West. Over at the Stalawasam Bridge, not looking too bad out of Surrey. Port Mann, light volume westbound out of Surrey and Langley as well. You will slow down, though, just past Willingdon towards the Cassiar. Heading off the North Shore for the Ironworkers looks good. Lionsgate Bridge as well. Richmond Bridge is not seeing any issues there. We did have some construction over at the Golniers Bridge southbound just before the bridge deck, apparently blocking the two center lanes. But if you have an update on that situation, you can always give me a call as well at star 1130 or pound 1130. 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And now from the Penfolds Roofing and Solar Weather Center, let's check in with our meteorologist, Michael Coos.
2: It's another warm one. We'll see more records around the province today. 26 yesterday. This afternoon, as warm as 30 degrees. Drops down to 14 overnight. Tomorrow, it's fresher conditions. Lots of sun developing in the wake of the cold front that's grazing the area today. Tomorrow's high up to 24 with breezes coming in out of the northwest. More sun on Wednesday with a high no warmer than about 21 or 22. This afternoon, it's as warm as 30 degrees.
1: Thanks, Michael. And currently at the airport, Sydney, we're sitting at 24 degrees.
0: Thank you, Leah. Thank you, Michael. Up next, top headlines and sports with Varjesh Dave. 11:30 news time. 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
0: It's 24 degrees and mostly cloudy in Vancouver. Good morning, I'm Sydney Parker. Here's what's happening right now. A full strike is underway for Metro Vancouver's unionized outside workers. Picketers are set up today at the Grouse Grind, Burnaby Lake Park, and Pacific Spirit Park in Vancouver. Canada has made progress after the number of deaths related to toxic drugs dropped from 2024 to 2025. Fentanyl is still linked to many opioid-related deaths, and Canada's public health officer says coordinated action is happening on a provincial and federal level to get the numbers down. It's 10:15, time for 11:30 News Radio Sports from Sportsnet 650, home of the Canucks. Here's Varjesh Dave.
8: That's it for the NHL season. The Hurricanes with their elusive cup victory at last.
9: Once again, the Carolina Hurricanes

0: The Mariners with a rough Sunday against the Nationals, dropping a 10-1 decision to Washington. 5 runs in the fourth for the Nats, but Seattle still a game up on both the A's and Rangers for the division. A rough end to the weekend as well for the Blue Jays. The Yankees with 5 in the ninth. Ben Rice and Jose Caballero going deep as the Bombers took 2 of 3 in the 8-3 final. They're off today and against the Red Sox tomorrow. The RBC Canadian Open to Bud Cauley in 239 starts his first win ever on the PGA Tour. The top Canadian, Sudarshan Yelamajaru, finishing tied for 8th, 5 off the pace. Sports at 15 and 45 past every hour, anytime at sportsnet.ca.
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4: Welcome back to 1130 News Radio. I'm Sydney Parker. The massive UFC's claws still on the White House South Lawn, a reminder of Sunday night's UFC fight night. It was a spectacle the administration said was meant to celebrate the U.S.'s 250th birthday, which also happened to fall on President Trump's 80th birthday and Flag Day. More from ABC News Chief White House Correspondent Mary Bruce.
5: Critics have called the event corrupt, alleging Trump was giving his friends access to government grounds to hype their business. President Trump does have a longstanding friendship with UFC chief Dana White, and Trump himself could profit from all of this. He owns stock in the UFC parent company, but the White House insists there is no conflict of interest here.
4: A cathedral situated in an 11th century monastery, one of the holiest sites for Orthodox Christians, has been struck and badly damaged during an overnight Russian drone and missile attack on Ukraine's capital. Russia fired hundreds of drones and dozens of missiles at Kyiv overnight, killing at least 10 people, according to Ukrainian officials.
6: Video from Ukraine's emergency services shows the golden-domed roof of the 11th century Uspensky Cathedral on fire. On a visit to the site to survey the damage, Ukraine's President Zelensky said the building, which sits within a sacred monastery, was struck by a Russian drone. That monastery, known as the Lavra, is not just one of the holiest sites in Ukraine, but all Orthodox Christian countries, including Russia. Hours after the attack, Moscow claimed, without evidence, that the building had been hit by an American-made Patriot air defense missile. Tom Sufi-Burridge, ABC News, at the Foreign Desk.
4: The UK is the latest country set to ban under-16s from using a range of social media apps.
7: Prime Minister Keir Starmer has told a news conference he will fight back if technology companies resist the social media apps ban intended to protect children from harmful content and excessive screen time. He says he is not prepared to compromise on the safety and happiness of our children. The move makes the UK part of a growing global movement to tighten online safety for children. Australia, Canada, Brazil and Indonesia have introduced legislation or requirements for children's access to social media, whereas France, Spain, Denmark, Thailand and South Korea are among others studying or developing similar approaches. I'm Charles Delatesman.
4: The number of Canadians traveling stateside is up for the second month in a row. New figures from StatsCan show there were year-over-year increases in April and May. And for four straight months, there's been a jump in the number of Americans traveling north. For more than a year, Canadians have been sidestepping traveling to the U.S. for fun, a drop-off which began shortly after Donald Trump became president. Your traffic and weather are together next. 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
5: From the Rogers Xfinity Internet Traffic Center, I'm Leah Hovayev. We have a crash in Langley on 16th Avenue, just east of 200th. That's by the Campbell Valley Park, and it looks like eastbound completely blocked at 200th, and westbound is blocked at 208th. Now, if that has changed, please give me a call at star 1130 or pound 1130. The Coquihalla northbound remains closed between Hope and Merritt. We'll get a new update at 11 a.m. It was after a crash, but it is shut down in the meantime. We have a big power outage affecting 7,600 customers in Surrey in the Guilford and Johnson Heights area. So very, very big grid. There's a lot of uncontrolled intersections in that area, so make sure you use the four-way stop procedure. One of the grids is east of 152nd to south of 104th, north of 72nd Avenue to west of 163rd to north of 73B Avenue. If you're headed towards the Massey Tunnel, northbound, looks like you have a little bit of volume here from Highway 17A. Southbound looks great. Alex Fraser Bridge, no delays, but there's some slowdowns on the east-west connector westbound. Queensboro Bridge is a little slow from the south end heading into New West. Stella Wasson's in great shape. Portman out of Surrey and Langley, you look fine until you get closer to the Douglas Overpass, and then it is a slow go from that point towards that Cassiar. Heading off the North Shore for the Ironworkers looks good. Lionsgate Bridge, you have a little bit of a backup out of West and North Vancouver for a little bit of a stretch. Richmond Bridges look fine, and over at the Golden Ears Bridge. So southbound, we have some construction there just before the bridge deck, and apparently the two center lanes are blocked. Traffic is brought to you by Duick Auto Group. The 2026 Chevrolet Silverado 1500 is here for just $149 a week. 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And now from the Penfolds Roofing and Solar Weather Center, we're going to check in with our meteorologist, Michael Coos.
6: It's a mix of sun and cloud to a mainly cloudy afternoon. More sun coming in late. Hot up near 30 degrees once again. Tomorrow, cooler, windier, mainly sunny and up to 24 degrees. Coolest day comes Wednesday, but it's still all sun with a high of 21. Back into the heat for Thursday and Friday. Not as hot as it was on the weekend, but starting to climb to as warm as 27 by Friday. 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Warm and humid again today with Humidex readings into the 30s. It gets windy for tomorrow, so again, stay hydrated today. Be prepared for a windier round on Tuesday with still a high to very high UV indices all the way through the rest of the week. 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
7: You're listening to 1130 News Radio. I'm Sydney Parker. You have a new way to get to Montreal. Porter Airlines is among those using a new passenger terminal at Montreal Metropolitan Airport on Montreal's South Shore. Commercial service begins today from the new terminal to Saint-Hubert. Chief Executive Michael Deluce says Porter's research found roughly half of the Montreal area's population can reach the Saint-Hubert Airport faster than the larger Trudeau International Airport.
8: For half the population, it would be a shorter drive time to the Met. For those and all passengers, when you arrive at the Met, it's a seamless, all business class lounge type environment for all passengers.
7: Transportation experts say changing long established travel habits may take time. Starting today, military police will no longer accept criminal code sexual offense complaints.
9: Bill C-11 will strip the military of its jurisdiction to investigate and prosecute sexual offenses involving Canadian Armed Forces members committed within the country and hand those cases over to the civilian justice system. The legislation follows on past recommendations from two former Supreme Court justices, including Louise Arbour, the current Governor General. Arbour concluded in a 2022 report that military members don't trust their own military justice system to handle these cases. Karen Rebo, the Canadian Press.
7: And Fox is buying Roku, the popular streaming TV platform, for $22 billion. The two companies made the announcement this morning. The move will make the network much more competitive among all the streaming platforms.

0: platforms. It will combine Fox Sports news and entertainment shows, as well as its free Tubi streaming service with Roku devices. The deal is expected to close in the first half of 2027, with both companies forecasting $400 million in savings. One day after a peace agreement was reached between the U.S. and Iran to end the ongoing conflict, Prime Minister Mark Carney is in Evian-les-Bains in France for the G7 summit. Speaking on the tarmac in Ireland after weekend meetings with Irish leaders, Carney says he would have a chance at the G7 to see what Canada and other countries can do to help reinforce the progress.
1: One of the things we'll work on going forward, when I say going forward from this evening, is how do we make our system, our energy system, our fertilizer systems, our other commodity systems more resilient, so the people of Ireland, the people of Canada are less affected when there is conflict, when there are shocks.
0: Trump announced the deal yesterday, adding that he authorized an end to the U.S. blockade in the Strait of Hormuz, but later said the strait wouldn't open until Friday when the deal is officially signed. And a 12-year-old boy has been charged with attempted murder after allegedly hitting a Toronto police officer with a stolen vehicle and then fleeing the scene.
2: Police say officers were responding to a vehicle theft call early Monday morning when one was hit by a vehicle as they tried to stop the driver. Police say the boy faces other charges, including vehicle theft, failure to stop for police, and assaulting a police officer. Ontario's police watch

0: from hospital after being treated for non-life-threatening injuries. Lisa Laporte, The Canadian Press, Toronto.
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1: Good morning. A record high on Bay Street to start the week. It's up by 297 points, 35,235. It's also higher for a third straight day and up by more than 1,100 points over that stretch. Gold futures right now up by $123 to $4,361. The price for oil going the other way, it's actually close to its lowest since March. The U.S. and Iran do have a deal. It's expected to be signed on Friday when the Strait of Hormuz should reopen. Right now, oil is down $4.55, $80.35. And our loonie right now up by 71.52 cents U.S. On Wall Street, a winning day here as well, and a record high on the Dow. It's up by 7.11. The S&P is higher by 142. It's looking at its best day since April. And the NASDAQ up by 7.58, an advance here of 2.9%. Now, shares in Roku selling off today on word Fox will buy the streamer for $22 billion. This marks a push into ad-supported streaming for Fox with Roku's 100 million subscribers. The acquisition would create the third largest player in the U.S. TV market by share of viewing, including broadcast, cable, local, and streaming. Now, shares in Roku did get at least one downgrade today. The stock is lower on Wall Street by 0.4%. And then shares in Fox hit a one-year low. That stock is down 14%. At the Business Center, I'm Chris McCusker.
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1: Good morning. It is Monday, June 15th. I'm Sydney Parker. Currently 24 degrees and mostly cloudy in Vancouver. Here's what's happening right now.
5: They've given up on rotating pickets, and unionized Metro Vancouver outside workers say it's now a full-scale strike.
1: Despite toxic drug deaths declining in Canada, health officials say more needs to be done to bring those numbers down. The first match day of the FIFA World Cup saw record-breaking ridership for TransLink.
6: Check up on your friends. The West Vancouver mother warns others about safety in the hot weather 2 years after her son drowned.
7: Day 5 of the FIFA World Cup is underway with Group H action as Spain and Cabo Verde open up their tournament at Atlanta Stadium. This is one of 4 matches scheduled for Monday. Sports at 15.
1: A record high on Bay Street. It's up by more than 250 points. The Dow hit a record as well. It's up by more than 600. The NASDAQ up by more than 700. Business at 26. It's 11:01 now to the 11:30 Rogers Xfinity Internet Traffic Center with Leah Halayev.
8: Well, it looks like we have a situation in Burnaby where a boat fell off of a trailer, Sydney, eastbound on Hastings at Spurling. Last check, all eastbound traffic was blocked. If that has changed, give me a call at *1130 or #1130. We still have the closure of the Coquihalla northbound between Hope and Merritt. We should be getting an update shortly on when it should reopen. We do have that power outage in the Guilford-Johnson Heights area of Surrey affecting over 7,600 customers, so big grids there.

0: Make sure you use a four-way stop procedure through any uncontrolled intersections. Light volume for the Massey Tunnel right now in both directions. The Alex Fraser looks good. Queensboro Bridge, no delays. Stalawasam, you look fine heading out of Surrey and into New West. The Portman Bridge westbound out of Surrey and Langley, you look fine. You are going to slow down right around Boundary towards the Cassiar. Heading off the North Shore looks good for the Ironworkers. Lionsgate Bridge is a little bit of volume at the north end heading southbound, and the Richmond Bridges are looking pretty good. We did have some construction over at the Golden Ears Bridge. I'm wondering if that has wrapped up. It was southbound just before the bridge check. The two center lanes were being blocked. And we also have some construction in Burnaby westbound on Kingsway at Nelson. You're down to a single lane. Only the left lane is getting through, so just be aware of that as well. 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And now from the Penfolds Roofing and Solar Weather Center, we're going to check in with our meteorologist, Carl Lamb.
1: Still really warm all across Metro Vancouver, with highs getting up to 24 by the coast and up to 29 away from the water. And that mix of sun and cloud as we go through the rest of the day. We have a southerly wind that's around 10 to 20 kilometers per hour. And then tonight, just cooling off to a low of 16. Your highs for today are between 24 to 29.
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2: You could be met by picket lines if you visit the Grouse Grind, Burnaby Lake Park, or Pacific Spirit Park in Vancouver. 1130's Amy Beeman says a full-on strike by unionized outside workers for Metro Vancouver started at 7 this morning.
3: Bill Thielman speaks for the Greater Vancouver Regional District Employees Union, and he says they're frustrated.
4: 17 months without a contract and bargaining at an impasse in April. No talks planned, so it's not a good situation, and we just hope that the public and others put pressure on elected officials and on Metro Vancouver's management to get back to the table and get this settled.
3: The union accuses Metro Vancouver management of ignoring their concerns, adding health and safety are at the top of their list. The strike will impact dozens of Metro Vancouver parks and local water treatment plants, but essential workers will remain on the job. I'm Amy Beeman.
2: The federal government is sounding the alarm on a new national report on legal and illegal opioids. It says there has been a national dip in the number of deaths across the country, but Federal Health Minister Marjorie Michel says it's still a major problem that demands attention.
5: I felt it in Vancouver's downtown east side when I visited in January. I've seen it in Winnipeg, in Toronto, in Ottawa, and Montreal. And the situation is also difficult in smaller urban centers like Thunder Bay and White House.
2: She adds this crisis is costing the economy billions of dollars a year in healthcare and loss of productivity. Canada's public health agency says most reported opioid-related deaths last year were in BC, Alberta, and Ontario. A lot of people leaned on transit to get down to BC Place for Game 1 of the FIFA World Cup. TransLink says more than a million people use SkyTrain, the C-Bus, and regular buses on Saturday. The transportation agency says it hasn't seen ridership numbers like that on a Saturday since the 2010 Winter Olympics. Did you know your child must be at least 16 years old to ride an e-scooter? The reminder comes from BC Children's Hospital after a sharp rise in injuries among children and youth under the legal riding age. New data shows that many of the 81 incidents logged over the last year ended in bruises, concussions, and fractures. 82% of injuries were from falling while riding an e-scooter, while 15% occurred in traffic. Experts from BC Children's Hospital are reminding caregivers that e-scooters are not toys, stressing use of helmets, sticking to the allowed speed limit, and following the rules for riding. 11:30 news time. It is 11:06, 25 degrees and mostly cloudy in Vancouver. Surrey police say a man who is suspected of committing a sexual assault earlier this month has been charged. 28-year-old Yusuf Mohiadin Ahmed is facing one count of sexual assault. The incident took place on June 6th. Ahmed is due in court on June 26th. It has yet to be signed, but the U.S. and Iran have reached an initial agreement to end their war and reopen the Strait of Hormuz. But there are still some unknowns.
6: Oil prices have fallen to the lowest levels in months. The Strait still has to be demined, though. President Trump says it won't reopen until the deal is signed on Friday in Switzerland. U.S. Vice President J.D. Vance on Fox News.
7: I think we're still figuring out the logistics on who's going to attend that signing ceremony. I certainly plan to be there, but it's possible the president himself could be there.
6: So President Trump now on his way to France for the G7 summit. Prime Minister Mark Carney will also be there. He says that Canada welcomes the deal, but what about the

0: whole nuclear aspect. Iran says negotiations on that will begin when the U.S. releases billions in frozen funds, but an American official rejects that claim. And what about Israel? Now saying that it will not withdraw from land seized in Lebanon, potentially putting the whole deal in jeopardy. I'm Jamie Pulfer.
1: What will the agreement mean for gas prices? It's too early to tell, according to the experts at Gas Buddy. Analysts say the key question is, will the deal hold? If that happens, they say oil tankers will begin moving through the key Strait of Hormuz, and that will mean prices should begin to fall. With the arrival of hot weather, a local mother is warning people to look out for each other, especially near the water. 11:30, Sonia Aslam reports she's sharing her son's story 2 years after he drowned in Vancouver.
2: Do I have a bit of resentment? They didn't keep an eye out for him when they knew he wasn't quite himself.
3: Charlene Mitten admits she does. Her 40-year-old son, Daryl, was at English Bay on a busy sunny afternoon in 2024 with friends playing volleyball. She says he had alcohol and cocaine in his system, but adds no one kept an eye on him after he went into the water to cool off, including nearby lifeguards.
2: Friends, watch out for friends. Beachgoers, watch out for beachgoers, because it can happen to anyone else.
3: Last month, the Park Board reversed its decision to eliminate lifeguards at four local beaches. Mitten is glad, but wants to see the overall number of them increase. And the BC Coroner's Service echoes her warning, saying there was a spike in the number of deadly drownings just last month. I'm Sonia Aslam.
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6: Well, Sydney to Wasson to Swords Bay, the next sailing here is at noon, and it's sitting at 43% full. To Wasson to Point, 3:15 is the next sailing here. It's 92% full already. And Horseshoe Bay to Departure Bay, some space opened up on the 4 p.m. this afternoon. After that, you have to wait till 6:20. We also have that cancellation of the Sunshine Coast due to some vessel issues for the 12:15 sailing. That has been canceled from Langdale to Horseshoe Bay. And the 1:20 return from Horseshoe Bay to Langdale has been canceled as well. You can always find your latest ferry update, though, anytime at vancouver.citynews.ca/traffic.
1: 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Traffic and weather are together next, 11:30 news time, 11:10.
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1: 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Let's head back to the 11:30 Rogers Xfinity Internet Traffic Center with Leah Halayev.
6: Well, Sydney, we do have that boat that fell off the trailer in Burnaby eastbound on Hastings at Sperling. Last check, we had eastbound blocked. Has that changed? Star 1130, pound 1130. Give me a call. We still have the closure of the Coquihalla northbound between Hope and Merritt. If you are headed towards Massey Tunnel northbound, just a little volume entering the tube. Southbound looks fine. Alex Fraser Bridge looks good in both directions. The Queensboro Bridge, no troubles into New West. Westbound on Stewart's and Slow from around 6. The Stalawasam looks fine. Portman, Addisbury, and Langley westbound, you look good. You will slow down, though, it looks like just after boundary towards that Cassiar. Heading off the North Shore looks good, though, for the ironworkers. Lionsgate Bridge right now, a little bit of volume on Marine out of West Vancouver. Out of North Van, you're looking pretty good. The Richmond Bridge is not seeing any issues. Over at the Golden Ears Bridge, we had some construction here southbound just before the bridge check. The two center lanes were blocked. Star 1130, pound 1130, give me a call. Let me know if we're still dealing with that. We have construction action in Burnaby on Kingsway westbound at Nelson. You're down to single lane. Only the left lane is getting by. And now we're going to head to the Penfolds Roofing and Solar Weather Center.

0: we're going to check in with our meteorologist, Carl Lim.
1: It's a mix of sun and cloud today across Metro Vancouver. Your high by the coast is 24, but it's 29 as you head out towards Maple Ridge, New Westminster, and Burnaby. And we have a southerly wind that's around 10 to 20 kilometers per hour. And then for tonight, it's still mild, just a low of 16. Then for tomorrow, that northwesterly wind comes in, and it will be breezy at times, but we'll have more sunshine, temperatures returning to more comfortable readings of 21 for the high and 13 for the low. Your highs for today are between 24 to 29.
0: Thanks, Ron. Currently at the airport, Sydney, we're sitting at 25 degrees.
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2: It's currently 25 degrees and mostly cloudy in Vancouver. Good morning, I'm Sydney Parker. Here's what's happening right now. A full strike is underway for Metro Vancouver's unionized outside workers who have been without a contract for 17 months. You'll see picketers today if you visit the Grouse Grind, Burnaby Lake Park, or Pacific Spirit Park in Vancouver. And the number of toxic drug deaths in Canada dropped between 2024 and 2025, but Canada's public health officer says more needs to be done on a federal and provincial level to bring the numbers down further, adding fentanyl is still linked to many opioid-related deaths. 11:15, time for 11:30 News Radio Sports from Sportsnet 650, the home of the Canucks. Here's Azam Nanji.
10: Spain and Cabo Verde kick things off on Monday's action in the 2026 FIFA World Cup. Lamine Yamal, the Spanish 18-year-old

0: up-and-coming stars, started on the bench for Spain, but was substituted on in the 71st minute. History has been made as this game has gone final. Cabo Verde gets their first point in their debut match in the World Cup, coming up with a 0-0 draw against Spain. Other games today will see Belgium and Egypt open up their tournament in Seattle at noon. More group action as Saudi Arabia and Uruguay clash in Miami. The last game of the day is between Iran and New Zealand, kickoff from Los Angeles Stadium at 6 p.m. Big news for Tunisia's squad as they have fired coach Sabri Lamouchi after its 5-1 loss to Sweden in its tournament opener on Sunday. Per The Athletic, Lamouchi becomes the first coach ever to be fired one game into the World Cup. In the diamond, the Blue Jays are off after falling to the New York Yankees in the rubber match yesterday. Toronto kicks off a 6-game road trip, starting with a 3-game set against the Boston Red Sox. Sports at 15 and 45 past the hour or anytime at sportsnet.ca.
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4: Welcome back to 1130 News Radio. I'm Sydney Parker. A dangerous trend born on TikTok in around 2020 may have subsided, but it never completely went away. Now we're hearing it's landing kids in the emergency room or worse.
5: The first challenges were harmless, even positive. The ice bucket challenge raised millions for research into ALS. But the Benadryl challenge?
6: This one is boggling my mind.
5: ABC News medical contributor Dr. Alok Patel says intentionally overdosing on the allergy medication can have serious consequences.
6: Such as arrhythmias with your heart, confusion, seizures, coma. We've already seen a couple deaths associated with this challenge.
5: Since the beginning of May, 3 children in Connecticut have died after intentionally taking large quantities of Benadryl. Jim Ryan, ABC News.
4: Congolese authorities signaled the highest increase in Ebola cases in one day as weak contact tracing and insecurity continue to hinder a full regional and international response.
7: The Congolese Ministry of Health said on Sunday 72 new cases have been reported in a 24-hour period, bringing the total number of confirmed cases to 782. This includes just over 180 confirmed deaths after 32 new deaths were confirmed. The World Health Organization says it's intensifying testing and contact tracing and treatment. Africa's top health body says also that it's applying technical expertise and supporting laboratory systems, active case finding, and community engagement efforts to accelerate the response to the disease outbreak. I'm Charles Villadesma.
4: The name Donald Trump is now off the Kennedy Performing Arts Center. The president conceding to the courts over the weekend, as we hear from ABC News Chief White House Correspondent Mary Bruce.
8: President Trump's name has now been officially stripped from the Performing Arts Center, despite that last-ditch effort by the Trump administration to block its removal. A federal judge, of course, ruled last month that Trump's name was added illegally to the center, saying the only way to change the name is through an act of Congress.
4: Prime Minister Mark Carney is in Evian-les-Bains in France for the G7 summit, a day after U.S. President Donald Trump announced an agreement had been reached to end the conflict in Iran. Carney spoke to reporters in Ireland about the announcement as he prepared to depart for France.
9: Canada very much welcomes this progress. We'll have an opportunity starting from tonight at the G7 in Evian to see what we and other countries can do to help reinforce this important progress has been made.
4: The leaders of Canada, France, Germany, Italy, and the UK said in a joint statement they welcome the announcement of the deal between the U.S. and Iran. Your traffic and weather are together next. 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
6: From the Rogers Xfinity Internet Traffic Center, I'm Leah Halayev. I'm looking for an update on the boat that fell off of a trailer in Burnaby eastbound on Hastings at Sperling. Last check, we had eastbound completely blocked. Give us a call at star 1130, pound 1130. Let us know if we're still dealing with that. We also still have the closure of the Coquihalla northbound between Hope and Merritt. If you're headed towards the Massey Tunnel, though, you're in great shape in both directions. Same deal for the Alex Fraser, Queensborough, Stalawasam looking good. Portman, Addisbury, and Langley westbound. No troubles all the way through the Burnaby Lake stretch. You will slow down in between East Hastings and East First as you head towards that Cassiar. Heading off the North Shore looks good, though, for the Ironworkers. Linesgate Bridge, a little bit of a backup southbound at the north end. If you're headed towards the Richmond Bridges, I'm not seeing any slowdowns there. I do need an update for the Golden Ears Bridge southbound. We had some construction there at the north end. The two center lanes were blocked, but I'm not sure if that's still the case. Give me a call at star 1130 or pound 1130. We do have that construction in Burnaby on Kingsway westbound at Nelson. There's single lane traffic. Only the left lane is getting through. 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And now from the Penfolds Roofing and Solar Weather Center, we're going to check in with our meteorologist, Carl Lamb.
7: For the rest of today, it turns into that mix of sun and cloud. Temperatures are getting up to 24 by the coast to 29 away from the water. And we'll have a southerly wind around 10 to 20 kilometers per hour. Then for tonight, it is very mild with a low of 16. And then for tomorrow, we have that northwesterly wind coming in. So it does keep things a little cooler. There's more sunshine. Highs are up to about 21 and down to 13 tomorrow night. Then for Wednesday, also sunny and 21. And then for Thursday, starting to warm up again as it's still sunny with highs between 21 to 26. Your highs for today are between 24 to 29.
8: You're listening to 1130 News Radio. I'm Sydney Parker. Canada is back on the training pitch today ahead of its next World Cup match. Canadian press reporter Lisa Laporte says Canada's training base during the World Cup is the Whitecaps FC National Soccer Development Center at UBC.
9: The Canadian men take on Qatar at BC Place Stadium on Thursday after opening the tournament with a 1-1 draw against Bosnia-Herzegovina on Friday in Toronto. Qatar surprised favored Switzerland with a 1-1 draw on Saturday, leaving all four teams tied in Group B after the first round of group stage games.
8: All eyes remain on the status of captain Alphonso Davies, who missed Canada's opening match as he continues to work his way back from a hamstring injury. A somber anniversary in Vancouver. Today marks 15 years since the Stanley Cup riot. Between damage and the related legal costs, the violence had a price tag of roughly $9 million. Hundreds of people were charged, but very few did any serious jail time. Justin Trudeau has caught the ire of Canadian soccer fans for skipping Canada's first home game of the FIFA World Cup. Instead of being in Toronto on Friday, the former prime minister was in L.A. to watch the U.S. men's team play. His girlfriend Katy Perry was there to perform at the opening ceremony. Many took to social media to blast Trudeau for missing such a historic moment for Canada. And another U.S. city prepares to host World Cup matches this week. But what happened before the English national soccer team even reached Kansas City is what attracted the attention of police.
10: The English soccer squad made a cross-country trip from Florida to Missouri and had much of its equipment sent by truck. When the trailer was opened up in Kansas City, team officials found that autographed jerseys, goalkeeper gloves, cleats, and a World Cup soccer ball were gone. The two truck drivers have been arrested and charged with possessing $18,000 in stolen goods. The English team has recovered most of its gear. Jim Ryan, ABC News.
8: It looks like there may be a rebound in the number of Canadians who travel to the U.S. for fun. New numbers from StatsCan show two straight months of an increase in people heading south, predominantly by car, not plane. And it says the number of Americans coming here has seen four straight months of year-over-year increases. Canadians started sidestepping traveling

0: stateside last February, a couple of weeks after the American president was inaugurated. UK is banning social media for children under the age of 16. Prime Minister Keir Starmer has a challenge for big tech.
1: Innovation is incredible in AI and what is going on. Don't tell me that it's impossible for those innovators, those people who are brilliant at technology, to devise the ways to protect our children, and I think we should.
0: Last week, our federal government moved to ban social media for those under 16. Residents near Pemberton are keeping their eye on a melting glacier near their homes. Two dozen rural properties are under evacuation alert as authorities monitor the levels of a glacial lake created by the melting Place Glacier. The Squamish-Lillooet Regional District says the lake's depth is currently about 24 meters. That's the same depth it was this time last year when a glacial outburst caused flooding in the area. The evacuation alert was issued on June 7th. And the actress who played the mom on Elf has died, and Shadeen was 77. Her family says she passed away peacefully over the weekend. The cause of death wasn't shared. She made her on-screen debut in a 1974 episode of $6 Million Man and also made appearances on hit shows like Three's Company, Magnum PI, and Cheers. Your business report is coming up next. You're listening to 1130 News Radio.
2: A record high on Bay Street this start of the week. It's up by 264 points, 35,200. It's on the plus side for a third day, and it's up by more than 1,000 points in those 3 days. Shares in Canopy Growth on Bay Street right now down 2.8%. The cannabis producer reported earnings with net revenue coming in shy of expectations. It was still up 14%, and the loss per share was steeper than expected. Gold futures higher by $105 to $4,344. And then oil today closed to its lowest price since March, down $4.40 to $80.49 a barrel. The Canadian dollar is higher by $3.71.52 US. On Wall Street, it's a winning Monday on word the U.S. and Iran are close to signing a deal to end the war. There is also an interest rate announcement on Wednesday, and a new Fed chair steps in. Pierre Benoit Gauthier is vice president of investment strategy at IG Wealth Management.
3: Kevin Warsh comes in with very high inflation. Inflation that's in the U.S. could reach 5% for the midterm, for the October.
2: A record high on the Dow today. It's up by 619 points. The S&P is higher by 128. It's on track for its best day since April. And the NASDAQ up by 766. It's still the best performer today, higher by about 3%. At the Business Center, I'm Chris McCusker.
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0: Good morning. It is Monday, June 15th. I'm Sydney Parker. It's mostly cloudy and 25 degrees here in Vancouver. Here's what's happening right now.
9: A full strike has been staged by outside unionized workers at Metro Vancouver. They say 17 months without a contract is long enough.
0: Health officials say deaths from toxic drugs have declined, but that more needs to be done. The first FIFA match day here in Vancouver was a record breaker for TransLink.
10: She feels resentment. A West Vancouver mother wants people to help each other after her son drowned at a busy beach 2 years ago.
11: Action continues in the FIFA World Cup with four matches scheduled today, all down in the U.S. And some shocking news after Tunisia's tough loss to Sweden. Sports at 45.

0: A record on the Dow. It's up by more than 600 points. The NASDAQ jumps by more than 700. And a record on Bay Street as well. It's up by more than 250. Business at 56.
1: It's 11:31 now. Let's head over to the 11:30 Rogers Xfinity Internet Traffic Center with Ryan Littemark.
2: Well, hi, it's Sydney. How's it going? And I'm just going to look at what's happening for Highway 1. There's no problems around the Portman Bridge. It is busy for traffic around the Ironworkers. There's some slowdowns for westbound number 1. It's all due to the fact that there's the T&E fan zone there. And so a lot of people are going to go check that out. And so if you're going in that area, you will see delays off Hastings and Renfrew throughout the day, actually. So it will be quite busy. And then for Lionsgate Bridge, the two lanes going north, some slowdowns off Georgia and Denman. Also, the one lane southbound, a little busy off Marine. No issues for those of you traveling around the Portman Bridge or the Alex Fraser, and you're fine still for the Massey Tunnel. 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Latest from meteorologist Carl Lamb.
3: It's a mix of sun and cloud today across Metro Vancouver. Your high by the coast is 24, but it's 29 as you head out towards Maple Ridge, New Westminster, and Burnaby. And we have a southerly wind that's around 10 to 20 kilometers per hour. And then for tonight, it's still mild, just a low of 16. Then for tomorrow, that northwesterly wind comes in, and it will be breezy at times, but we'll have more sunshine, temperatures returning to more comfortable readings of 21 for the high and 13 for the low. Your highs for today are between 24 to 29.
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1: Thank you, Ryan. Thank you, Carl. 11:30 news time. It is 11:33. Ticket lines have gone up at regional district locations all over Metro Vancouver. 11:30's Amy Beeman says after 2 weeks of rotating job action, a full strike is now underway.
4: Bill Thielman, who speaks for the Greater Vancouver Regional District Employees Union, says the strike will impact dozens of local parks, including the Grouse Grind, as well as water treatment plants.
5: This is a full-scale strike for Monday, and the union will make and announce a decision later in the day. We're hoping, of course, to get back to the table, but management has been insisting on preconditions, on terms for a contract that the union has already rejected. So we have to get back to the bargain table with no preconditions, and we're hoping Metro Vancouver's mayors and councillors on their board of directors will tell them to do that.
4: Thielman says a big issue is what he calls preconditions that management wants met before it's willing to sit down and talk again. He says that's a non-starter, adding health and safety concerns are at the top of their list. I'm Amy Beeman.
1: Progress is being made on a national scale when it comes to the toxic drug crisis. The number of deaths related to drug use has dropped from 2024 to 2025, but officials say still too many people are losing their life. Canada's public health officer, Dr. Joss Reimer, says coordinated action is happening on a provincial and federal level to get the numbers down.
6: These numbers remain unacceptably high and well above pre-2020 levels. And we must not forget that behind every number, every statistic is a person. Every overdose is a tragedy, causing profound and lasting trauma to families, to friends, and entire communities.
1: She adds fentanyl remains linked to many opioid-related deaths in this country. TransLink says it just recorded its busiest Saturday since the 2010 Winter Olympics. The Transportation Authority says more than 1 million riders used transit on Game 1 of the FIFA World Cup at BC Place. That's an increase of more than 18% compared to a typical Saturday. SkyTrain saw the biggest spike with an extra 100,000 people getting on the Expo, Millennium, and Canada lines. Would you let your child ride an e-scooter? The BC Children's Hospital is out with a warning about a sharp rise in injuries among children and youth. New data shows there were 81 visits to the BC Children's Emergency Department related to e-scooter use between April of 2025 and March of 2026. The most common injuries include fractures, followed by bruises and concussions. Experts are reminding parents and youth that e-scooters are not toys. You and your children are urged to wear a helmet, stick to the speed limit, and learn your city's local rules for riding. 11:30 news time. It is 11:35, 25 degrees and mostly cloudy in Vancouver. A 28-year-old man has been charged with sexual assault following an investigation by Surrey Police Service. Officers arrested Yusuf Mohiyadin Ahmed on Friday following an incident that took place on June 6th. He will be in front of a judge later this month. An end to the war in Iran could be imminent now that the U.S. and Iran have announced a tentative peace deal. It's a hot topic in France as world leaders gather for the G7 summit. Our Sofia Vavroutsos is tracking the fallout.
7: The memorandum of understanding is dominating day one talks at the leaders' summit in France. U.S. President Trump appeared with French President Emmanuel Macron, where he revealed some of what's in the deal.
8: The deal's all signed, and the strait is already partially opened. As you know, they're doing a little hunting for a couple of mines that they've already found. But it's essentially ships are starting to go out now. On Friday, it'll be completely opened.
7: And Friday is when that deal is set to be formally signed at a ceremony in Geneva by both U.S. and Iranian officials. The news is being welcomed by world leaders in attendance at the G7. Prime Minister Mark Carney spoke before he boarded his flight, saying he's supportive of the agreement, while a joint statement from Britain, Germany, France, and Italy calls the framework a breakthrough. And the oil market is reacting, with prices hitting a three-month low, so a tone of cautious optimism following the announcement, but UK Prime Minister Keir Starmer adding that nothing is guaranteed. I'm Sofia Vavroutsos.
1: It's not clear what this deal may mean at the gas pumps. Prices haven't come down this morning around our region, and the folks at Gas Buddy admit it's too early to tell because no one knows if the deal will stick. What's key is if the Strait of Hormuz is fully reopened immediately, but the backlog could take months to get things back to normal. As the temperatures heat up, one West Vancouver mother is begging people to keep an eye on their loved ones. She's going public with her heartbreaking story 2 years after her son drowned at a local beach.
9: Yeah, I have a bit of resentment there, but you can't blame anyone for anyone else's actions.
10: Charlene Mitten says her 40-year-old son Daryl was at English Bay playing volleyball with friends on a sunny day. The beach was busy, and he did have cocaine and alcohol in his system when he walked into the water to cool off.
9: But none of his friends took note, perhaps keeping an eye out on him. You know, Daryl doesn't look quite himself.
10: Adding no one alerted lifeguards, eventually his body was found. Mitten says it's so easy to lose sight of someone, but is warning people, even strangers, to help each other out. She's also calling for even more lifeguards to be stationed at local beaches. Just last month, the park board reversed its decision to get rid of them at four popular hotspots following a public outcry. I'm Sonia Aslam.
1: The Coquihalla is closed to northbound traffic between Hope and Merritt. Police shut down the route after a crash. In the meantime, you can use Highway 1 or the Hope Princeton as an alternate. The highway is expected to be closed for several hours. And BC Ferries has had to cancel a round-trip sailing between Horseshoe Bay and the Sunshine Coast because of problems with the Queen of Surrey. It scrubbed the 12:15 sailing from Langdale and the 1:20 return sailing from the Metro Vancouver side. But Ferry says more could be canceled if something goes sideways. We'll update you in traffic on the ones in our hourly ferry reports. Metro Vancouver is stressing the importance of following Stage 3 water restrictions. This comes as the first Narrows Crossing is out of service and work is taking place on the Stanley Park Water Supply Tunnel Project. Linda Parkinson with Metro Vancouver says they have set a water use target of under 1.4 billion liters a day.
11: We're concerned if we push the system too hard, we'll start to see things like pressure drops. And what that could mean is it could mean drops in pressure at hydrants that would affect firefighting.
1: She says conserving water is extra important during the hot and dry weather. This means no watering your lawn and no topping up or filling your pool. Coming up in 30 seconds, your 11:30 border report.
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2: Well, border crossings, actually not too bad right now, Sydney. About a 10-minute wait southbound for Peace Arch, 10 minutes at Pacific Highway. Same for Aldergrove and Sumas. And then coming back to Canada, about a 15-minute wait northbound for all four of them. You can find out what's happening. Latest border wait times anytime. Vancouver.citynews.ca/border.
1: Thanks, Ryan. Traffic and weather are together next. It sounds like we're going to look at the Coquihalla Highway. 11:30 News time. It is 11:40.
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4: 11:41 now, back to the 11:30 Rogers Xfinity Internet Traffic Center with Ryan Littlemark.
5: Ocala Highway, not so good, Sydney. Crash has closed it northbound between Hope and Merritt. No estimated time of reopening. Next update's not till 3 o'clock this afternoon, so that doesn't mean it's going to be open, but that's the next update. I have to take Highway 3 or Highway 1 till further notice. Burnaby, a boat fell off a trailer eastbound Hastings at Spurling, so eastbound Hastings is blocked off. There is some construction on Kingsway at Nelson, westbound down to a single lane. For those of you on Highway 1, it is busy westbound right by the Castiar and Hastings, as of course the Peony Fan Zone going on there. And it'll be busy all day, the Fan Festival there around Hastings and Renfrew. And for anybody downtown, Granville Street closed off both ways between Davie and West Georgia due to the FIFA pedestrian zone. 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Latest forecast from meteorologist Carl M.
6: It is going to be a mix of sun and cloud for the rest of today across Metro Vancouver, but still quite warm with highs between 24 to 29. And then we have that southerly wind that's helping to prop those numbers up, but it's still pretty light, around 10 to 20 kilometers per hour. Very mild tonight, just 16 degrees. And then for tomorrow, a northwesterly wind gusts up to about 40 kilometers per hour. And there's lots of sunshine, and temperatures are going to be held back a little bit, up to 21 for the high and 13 for the low tomorrow night. Your highs for today are between 24 to 29.
5: Right now, it's nice out there. Sun is shining and 25 degrees in Vancouver.
4: Thank you, Ryan. With season 6 of Only Murders in the Building shifting to London, the show is adding some British star power. Actors David Tennant, Nicola Cullen, Jim Broadbent, and Jodie Whittaker have all been cast. The new season will drop this fall. Up next, your top headlines in sports with Azam Nanji. 11:30 news time, it's 11:43.
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4: 25 degrees and mostly cloudy in Vancouver. Good morning, I'm Sydney Parker. Here's what's happening right now. Unionized outside workers for Metro Vancouver are now in a full-scale strike after being without a contract for almost a year and a half. Picketers are set up out the grass grind at Burnaby Lake Park and Pacific Spirit Park in Vancouver, along with dozens of other parks and wastewater treatment plants. Toxic drug deaths have declined in Canada between 2024 and 2025, but Canada's public health officer says more is being done on a federal and provincial level to bring the numbers down even more, adding fentanyl is still linked to many opioid-related deaths. It's 11:45, time for 11:30 News Radio Sports from Sportsnet 650, home of the Canucks. Here's Azam Nanji.
12: Day 5 of the 2026 World

World Cup continued on Monday with Spain and Cabo Verde kicking things off, as Cabo Verde would hold off the high-powered Spain and get their first point in their debut match of the World Cup with a draw, a history-making day in the first matchup. Other games today will see Belgium and Egypt clashing in Seattle for their first match of the tournament. Group H action continues as Saudi Arabia and Uruguay clash in Miami, and the last game of the day will be Iran and New Zealand from LA Stadium. That goes

0: the sixth team in Stanley Cup final history to fall behind 2-1 in a series and win three straight games to capture the Stanley Cup. Sports at 15 and 45 past the hour or anytime at sportsnet.ca.
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4: Welcome back to 1130 News Radio. I'm Sydney Parker. The massive UFC's claws still on the White House South Lawn, a reminder of Sunday night's UFC fight night. It was a spectacle the administration said was meant to celebrate the U.S.'s 250th birthday, which also happened to fall on President Trump's 80th birthday and Flag Day. More from ABC News Chief White House Correspondent Mary Bruce.
5: Critics have called the event corrupt, alleging Trump was giving his friends access to government grounds to hype their business. President Trump does have a longstanding friendship with UFC chief Dana White, and Trump himself could profit from all of this. He owns stock in the UFC parent company, but the White House insists there is no conflict of interest here.
4: A cathedral situated in an 11th century monastery, one of the holiest sites for Orthodox Christians, has been struck and badly damaged during an overnight Russian drone and missile attack on Ukraine's capital. Russia fired hundreds of drones and dozens of missiles at Kyiv overnight, killing at least 10 people, according to Ukrainian officials.
6: Video from Ukraine's emergency services shows the golden-domed roof of the 11th century Uspensky Cathedral on fire. On a visit to the site to survey the damage, Ukraine's President Zelensky said the building, which sits within a sacred monastery, was struck by a Russian drone. That monastery, known as the Lavra, is not just one of the holiest sites in Ukraine, but all Orthodox Christian countries, including Russia. Hours after the attack, Moscow claimed, without evidence, that the building had been hit by an American-made Patriot air defense missile. Tom Sufi Burridge, ABC News, at the Foreign Desk.
4: The UK is the latest country set to ban under-16s from using a range of social media apps.
7: Prime Minister Keir Starmer has told a news conference he will fight back if technology companies resist the social media apps ban intended to protect children from harmful content and excessive screen time. He says he is not prepared to compromise on the safety and happiness of our children. The move makes the UK part of a growing global movement to tighten online safety for children. Australia, Canada, Brazil and Indonesia have introduced legislation or requirements for children's access to social media, whereas France, Spain, Denmark, Thailand and South Korea are among others studying developing similar approaches. I'm Charles Deledesma.
4: The number of Canadians traveling stateside is up for the second month in a row. New figures from StatsCan show there were year-over-year increases in April and May. And for four straight months, there's been a jump in the number of Americans traveling north. For more than a year, Canadians have been sidestepping traveling to the U.S. for fun, a drop-off which began shortly after Donald Trump became president. Your traffic and weather are together next. 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

0: Ocala Highway northbound between Hope and Merritt. No estimated time of reopening. You have to use Highway 3 or Highway 1 until further notice. Burnaby stalls a situation where a boat fell off a trailer. Hastings at Sperling. Eastbound Hastings is blocked off. The number one looks good around the Portman. Same for the Burnaby Lake stretch. Issue free at the Alex Fraser and same for the Massey Tunnel. And if you're downtown, Granville Street's closed off both ways between Davie and West Georgia due to the FIFA pedestrian zone. And traffic is brought to you by Central City Fun Park, BC's largest indoor fun park. Bowling, laser tag, mini golf, roller skating, family go-karts, and a giant arcade. Central City Fun Park in Surrey. Now we swing over to the Penfolds Roofing and Solar Weather Center. Here's the latest from meteorologist Carl Lamb.
1: We're still basking in the warmth today, 24 to 29 for the highs with a mix of sun and cloud. And that southerly wind is not doing very much to cool us down today, although it is pretty light.

0: down to 16 for tonight. Tomorrow, there's a northwesterly wind that comes in, gusting up to 40 kilometers per hour. It's sunny and 21, so back closer to average for this time of year, and down to 13 tomorrow night. Sunny for Wednesday, and a high of 21. And then for Thursday, it's 21 to 26 with lots of sunshine. Your highs for today are between 24 to 29.
1: You're listening to 1130 News Radio. I'm Sydney Parker. You have a new way to get to Montreal. Porter Airlines is among those using a new passenger terminal at Montreal Metropolitan Airport on Montreal's South Shore. Commercial service begins today from the new terminal to Saint-Hubert. Chief Executive Michael Deluce says Porter's research found roughly half of the Montreal area's population can reach the Saint-Hubert Airport faster than the larger Trudeau International Airport.
2: For half the population, it would be a shorter drive time to the Met. For those and all passengers, when you arrive at the Met, it's a seamless all-business class lounge type environment for all passengers.
1: Transportation experts say changing long-established travel habits may take time. Starting today, military police will no longer accept criminal code sexual offense complaints.
3: Bill C-11 will strip the military of its jurisdiction to investigate and prosecute sexual offenses involving Canadian Armed Forces members committed within the country and hand those cases over to the civilian justice system. The legislation follows on past recommendations from two former Supreme Court justices, including Louise Arbour, the current Governor General. Arbour concluded in a 2022 report that military members don't trust their own military justice system to handle these cases. Karen Rebo, the Canadian Press.
1: And Fox is buying Roku, the popular streaming TV platform, for $22 billion. The two companies made the announcement this morning. The move will make the network much more competitive among all the streaming platforms. It will combine Fox Sports news and entertainment shows, as well as its free Tubi streaming service with Roku devices. The deal is expected to close in the first half of 2027, with both companies forecasting $400 million in savings. One day after a peace agreement was reached between the U.S. and Iran to end the ongoing conflict, Prime Minister Mark Carney is in Evian-les-Bains in France for the G7 summit. Speaking on the tarmac in Ireland after weekend meetings with Irish leaders, Carney says he would have a chance at the G7 to see what Canada and other countries can do to help reinforce the progress.
4: One of the things we'll work on going forward, when I say going forward from this evening, is how do we make our system, our energy system, our fertilizer systems, our other commodity systems more resilient, so the people of Ireland, the people of Canada are less affected when there is conflict, when there are shocks.
1: Trump announced the deal yesterday, adding that he authorized an end to the U.S. blockade in the Strait of Hormuz, but later said the strait wouldn't open until Friday when the deal is officially signed. And a 12-year-old boy has been charged with attempted murder after allegedly hitting a Toronto police officer with a stolen vehicle and then fleeing the scene.
5: Police say officers were responding to a vehicle theft call early Monday morning when one was hit by a vehicle as they tried to stop the driver. Police say the boy faces other charges, including vehicle theft, failure to stop for police, and assaulting a police officer. Ontario's police watchdog says the boy remains in hospital after being shot at during the incident. The nature of his injuries are not yet clear. The officer who was hit has since been released from hospital after being treated for non-life-threatening injuries. Lisa Laporte, The Canadian Press, Toronto.
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8: A record high on Bay Street to start the week. It's up by 282 points, 35,220. It's on the plus side for a third straight day and up by more than 1,000 points over that stretch. I'm watching shares in Cineplex down by 0.4% on Bay Street. The company is hiking prices for the CineClub membership for the first time since launching the program. The change kicks in July the 15th. Gold futures right now moving higher, up by $107, $4,346, while the price for oil today close to its lowest since March, down $4.13 to close at $80.75 a barrel. And then our loonie is up by 1.71 cents U.S. On Wall Street, it's a winning day here with a record high on the Dow. It's up by 606. The S&P is up 128. It's looking at its best day since April. And the Nasdaq still the best performer today, up by 700.

0: 85 points, an advance here of about 3%. Now, shares in Roku in the red on Wall Street onward Fox will buy the streamer for $22 billion. This marks a push into ad-supported streaming for Fox with Roku's 100 million subscribers. The acquisition creates the third largest player in the U.S. TV market by share of viewing, including broadcast, cable, local, and streaming. Shares in Roku down 1.2%. Shares in Fox close to a one-year low, down 15.5%. 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
6: 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Kyle Benning is producing the midday show. Emma Crawford is editing vancouver.citynews.ca, and Terry Shintz is our news director. 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
6: Good afternoon. It is Monday, June 15th. I'm Sydney Parker. Currently 25 degrees and mostly cloudy in Vancouver. Here's what you need to know at noon.
7: On strike, unionized outside workers employed by Metro Vancouver walk off the job, impacting places like the Gross Grind and local water treatment plants.
6: Toxic drug-related deaths are down nationwide, but health officials say not enough.
8: The framework to end the U.S.-Iran war is in the spotlight on day one of the G7 summit, but the deal's fine print will stay sealed until after a signing ceremony on Friday.
6: Transling saw record-breaking ridership during the first FIFA match day.
9: Day five of the FIFA World Cup is underway with Group H action as Spain and Cabo Verde open up their tournament at Atlanta Stadium. This is one of four matches scheduled for Monday. Sports at 15.
0: A record on the TSX, it's up by almost 300 points. A record on the Dow as well, it's up by almost 600. The NASDAQ up by more than 700. Business at 26.
6: It's 12:01 now to the 11:30 Rogers Xfinity Internet Traffic Center with Ryan Littemark.
10: Well, a big story right now is for anybody heading out of town is the Coquitlam Highway is still closed off northbound between Hope and Merritt due to a multi-vehicle collision. So next update's at 3 o'clock regarding that opening. So yeah, if you have to go towards the interior, take Highway 3, the Crow's Nest, or take Highway 1 till further notice. Still a situation in Burnaby where a boat fell off a trailer eastbound Hastings at Spurling. So eastbound traffic is blocked off. For those of you on Highway 1, no problems right now. Looks good. Valley, Portman through Burnaby Lake. Steady for the Alex Fraser Bridge and the Massey Tunnel. If you're going downtown, Granville Street's closed off, of course, both ways between Davie and West Georgia. It'll be that way for another month due to the FIFA pedestrian zone. 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Latest from meteorologist Carl M.
11: Still really warm all across Metro Vancouver, with highs getting up to 24 by the coast and up to 29 away from the water. And that mix of sun and cloud as we go through the rest of the day. We have a southerly wind that's around 10 to 20 kilometers per hour. And then tonight, just cooling off to a low of 16. Your highs for today are between 24 to 29.
10: Well, reach that high. It is sunny and 25 degrees.

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1: Thank you, Ryan. Thank you, Carl. 11:30 news time is 12:02. A full-scale strike by unionized outside workers for Metro Vancouver got underway at 7 this morning. 11:30's Amy Beeman says workers have been without a contract for 17 months.
2: And they're not happy about it. Bill Thielman speaks for the Greater Vancouver Regional District Employees Union, and he says they're not impressed with the way Metro Vancouver is doing business.
3: Our members are very angry, like other taxpayers, about the mismanagement at Metro Vancouver. We saw the North Shore Wastewater Treatment Plant go from a budget of $700 million to $3.86 billion, and that means taxpayers will be paying up to $700 a year per home for 20, 30 years just to cover that mismanagement by Metro Vancouver.
2: He says the stumbling blocks in negotiations are many, but health and safety are near the top. The full-scale strike follows weeks of rotating strikes. Both sides say they're willing to talk, but the union says management has to drop what it calls preconditions first. I'm Amy Beeman.
1: There is some good and bad news in a new federal report this morning on opioid use in this country. Federal Health Minister Marjorie Michelle says over the last year, there have been a 23% nationwide decrease in toxic drug deaths.
4: This builds on the 17% decline in 2024 compared to 2023. Those declines are real progress, but deaths remain far higher than a decade ago.
1: Last year, the Public Health Agency of Canada says most of the opioid-related deaths happened in BC, Alberta, and Ontario. It's a big topic at the G7 summit kicking off in France today, and it has the American president feeling confident heading into the meetings with other world leaders. Our Sophia Vavaruzzo says has more on the tentative deal to end the war in Iran, which is now more than 100 days old.
5: Let's call this some cautious optimism from the world leaders meeting in France today. Prime Minister Mark Carney has now arrived at the summit. He briefly spoke before boarding his flight, saying Canada welcomes the deal. A joint statement from Britain, Germany, France, and Italy calls it a breakthrough. And UK Prime Minister Keir Starmer was also asked about it.
6: It is vital that all parties seize this opportunity to secure stability in the region and restore freedom of navigation in the Strait of Hormuz.
5: Starmer kind of hinted at it there, but there are still some questions about what the deal actually entails. The text of the Memorandum of Understanding has not been released yet. U.S. President Trump announced while speaking with his French counterpart that it will likely stay sealed until after Friday's signing ceremony.
7: This is a very powerful document, and I want it to be released, so probably pretty soon. I would say sometime after Friday.
5: But officials say more details could be coming within the next day or two as the summit continues. Trump also says the Strait of Hormuz is now partially open and will be fully open by Friday. I'm Sophia Vavaruzzo.
1: Seems a lot of people listened and used transit to get down to BC Place for Game 1 of the FIFA World Cup. TransLink says over a million riders hopped on SkyTrain, the C-Bus, and regular buses Saturday. That's an increase of 18% compared to a typical Saturday. The Transportation Authority says it hasn't seen numbers like that since the 2010 Winter Olympics. 11:30 news time is now 12:06. It's also 25 degrees and mostly cloudy in Vancouver. Maple Ridge RCMP is investigating following a fatal crash over the weekend. Mounties say a 33-year-old man driving a black Harley-Davidson motorcycle died after colliding with a pickup truck near the intersection of Lougheed Highway and 287th Street Saturday just before 9 p.m. Maple Ridge RCMP says its serious crime unit has taken over the investigation and all possible contributing factors are being considered. The BC Children's Hospital is sounding the alarm after a spike in e-scooter injuries. Over 80 visits to the hospital's emergency department were logged between April 2025 and March of 2026. That's 44 more incidents than the previous year. Bruises, concussions, and fractures were among the most common injuries among the children. Experts are stressing the need to wear helmets, follow local rules, and remember the risks of riding. The Surrey Police Service says a 28-year-old man has been charged with sexual assault. Yusuf Mohadian Ahmed has been charged with one count of sexual assault following an incident that took place on June 6. His next court appearance is on June 26. And don't bother using the Coquihalla to get to the interior. It's closed to northbound traffic right now because of a crash between Hope and Merritt. You'll have to use Highway 1 or Hope Princeton. The Coke is expected to remain closed for several hours. You may have a little trouble getting to and from the Sunshine Coast today. BC Ferries has canceled a round-trip sailing between Horseshoe Bay and Langdale this afternoon. The 12:15 coming up from the Sunshine Coast and the 1:20 from the Metro Vancouver side have been canceled to allow crews to do some work on the hull of the Queen of Coquitlam. Ferry says later sailings may be canceled as well. We'll update you in traffic on the ones and our hourly ferry reports. If your grass is looking a bit dry and you want to water it,

0: you're out of luck. Metro Vancouver is urging the public to follow all stage 3 water restrictions. This message comes as the First Narrows Crossing is out of service and work is taking place on the Stanley Park Water Supply Tunnel project. Here's Linda Parkinson with Metro Vancouver.
1: To take the First Narrows Crossing out of service, and that work commenced in the fall last year in the low demand season. But, you know, it's old 100-year-old infrastructure, and a 5-month window of a low demand season has not been enough to get the work complete. So that work is ongoing.
0: Metrovan says reducing outdoor water use now will help protect the delivery of drinking water for essential households, businesses, firefighting and emergency needs. Yesterday was officially a scorcher around BC. More than 24 communities set new daytime high record temperatures. Abbotsford, Squamish, YVR and West Vancouver all saw the mercury soar to new heights for June 14th. Meteorologist Carl Lamb in the Penfolds Roofing and Solar Weather Center says more records could fall today. A local mother is pushing people to be hyper aware of their surroundings now that the hot water weather has set in. 11:30, Sonia Aslam reports she is issuing her warning 2 years after her son drowned on a sunny day at the beach.
2: It's like I don't see the ocean anymore, but I just see him.
3: Charlene Mitten says the last couple of years have been very hard. Her 40-year-old son, Daryl, was playing volleyball with friends at English Bay. She says he had booze and cocaine in his system when he went into the water to cool down. Mitten adds no one kept an eye on him, and eventually his body surfaced.
2: Some of the beachgoers did see that he wasn't quite stable, and they did see him going into the ocean in that condition. And I would have hoped at that point, if it was me, that I would have ran to the lifeguard and said, hey, maybe you should come and keep an eye on him. But that wasn't done.
3: She's also calling for an increase in lifeguard staffing levels across the city. That plea comes a month after the Vancouver Park Board went back on its decision to cut the number of lifeguards at 4 popular beaches. I'm Sonia Aslam.
0: We'll be back in 30 seconds with your ferry report.
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7: Well, there was that mechanical issue earlier with Horseshoe Bay to Langdale, Sydney. 12:10 is delayed till 12:30. 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Tawasin Duke Points, 12:45 is sold out. 3:15 is 90%. 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
0: Let's head over to the 11:30 Rogers Xfinity Internet Traffic Center. What's this new problem in Langley, Ryan?
7: Yeah, we just heard about it, Sydney, and spoke to our friends from Drive BC. Spun out vehicle that struck another on the Langley Bypass eastbound between Fraser Highway and 200 Streets. The left lane's blocked off, so everybody's funneling into that right lane, and there's a fire truck on scene. Multi-vehicle crash that's going on in Burnaby, where a boat hit a car, so and a trailer involved, Hastings and Spurling. Eastbound traffic is still blocked off for Hastings. A multi-vehicle crash has closed the Coquitlam Highway. It has been for a few hours. Northbound between Hope and Merritt. Next updates at 3 o'clock. From

0: Drive BC. You have to take Highway 3 or Highway 1 till further notice. If you're traveling through downtown Vancouver, Granville Street is closed both ways between Davie and West Georgia due to the FIFA pedestrian zone. And there's the FIFA Fan Fest at the P&E, so it is busy in the area around Hastings and Renfrew. 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Now we check in again with the forecast from the Penfolds Roofing and Solar Weather Center. Here's meteorologist Carl Lamb.
1: It's a mix of sun and cloud today across Metro Vancouver. Your high by the coast is 24, but it's 29 as you head out towards Maple Ridge, New Westminster, and Burnaby. And we have a southerly wind that's around 10 to 20 kilometers per hour. And then for tonight, it's still mild, just a low of 16. Then for tomorrow, that northwesterly wind comes in, and it will be breezy at times, but we'll have more sunshine, temperatures returning to more comfortable readings of 21 for the high and 13 for the low. Your highs for today are between 24 to 29.
0: We've hit that high right now. It's sunny and 25 degrees in Vancouver.
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2: 25 degrees, mostly cloudy in Vancouver. Good afternoon, I'm Sydney Parker. Here's what's happening right now. Full-scale strike is underway for unionized outside workers for Metro Vancouver as the workers are still without a contract for 17 months. You'll see picketers set up at dozens of parks and wastewater treatment plants around the region. And a new report says toxic drug deaths have gone down in Canada between 2024 and 2025. The Canada's public health officer says it's not enough and more is being done on both a federal and provincial level to improve the numbers, adding fentanyl still factor in many opioid-related deaths. Time for 11:30 News Radio Sports from Sportsnet 650, home of the Canucks. Here's Azam Nanji.
9: Spain and Cabo Verde kick things off on Monday's action in the 2026

0: first minute. History has been made as this game has gone final. Cabo Verde gets their first point in their debut match in the World Cup, coming up with a 0-0 draw against Spain. Other games today will see Belgium and Egypt open up their tournament in Seattle at noon. More group action as Saudi Arabia and Uruguay clash in Miami. The last game of the day is between Iran and New Zealand, kickoff from Los Angeles Stadium at 6 p.m. Big news for Tunisia's squad as they have fired coach Sabri Lamouchi after its 5-1 loss to Sweden in its tournament opener on Sunday. Per The Athletic, Lamouchi becomes the first coach ever to be fired one game into the World Cup. In the diamond, the Blue Jays are off after falling to the New York Yankees in the rubber match yesterday. Toronto kicks off a 6-game road trip, starting with a 3-game set against the Boston Red Sox. Sports at 15 and 45 past the hour or anytime at sportsnet.ca.
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3: Welcome back to 1130 News Radio. I'm Sydney Parker. A dangerous trend born on TikTok in around 2020 may have subsided, but it never completely went away. Now we're hearing it's landing kids in the emergency room or worse.
4: The first challenges were harmless, even positive. The ice bucket challenge raised millions for research into ALS. But the Benadryl challenge?
5: This one is boggling my mind.
4: ABC News medical contributor Dr. Alok Patel says intentionally overdosing on the allergy medication can have serious consequences.
5: Such as arrhythmias of your heart, confusion, seizures, coma. We've already seen a couple deaths associated with this challenge.
4: Since the beginning of May, 3 children in Connecticut have died after intentionally taking large quantities of Benadryl. Jim Ryan, ABC News.
3: Congolese authorities signaled the highest increase in Ebola cases in one day as weak contact tracing and insecurity continue to hinder a full regional and international response.
6: The Congolese Ministry of Health said on Sunday 72 new cases have been reported in a 24-hour period, bringing the total number of confirmed cases to 782. This includes just over 180 confirmed deaths after 32 new deaths were confirmed. The World Health Organization says it's intensifying testing and contact tracing and treatment. Africa's top health body says also that it's applying technical expertise and supporting laboratory systems, active case finding, and community engagement efforts to accelerate the response to the disease outbreak. I'm Charles Deledesma.
3: The name Donald Trump is now off the Kennedy Performing Arts Center. The president conceding to the courts over the weekend, as we hear from ABC News Chief White House Correspondent Mary Bruce.
7: President Trump's name has now been officially stripped from the Performing Arts Center, despite that last-ditch effort by the Trump administration to block its removal. A federal judge, of course, ruled last month that Trump's name was added illegally to the center, saying the only way to change the name is through an act of Congress.
3: Prime Minister Mark Carney is in Evian-les-Bains in France for the G7 summit, a day after U.S. President Donald Trump announced an agreement had been reached to end the conflict in Iran. Carney spoke to reporters in Ireland about the announcement as he prepared to depart for France.
8: Canada very much welcomes this progress. We'll have an opportunity starting from tonight at the G7 in Evian to see what we and other countries can do to help reinforce this important progress has been made.
3: The leaders of Canada, France, Germany, Italy, and the UK said in a joint statement they welcome the announcement of the deal between the U.S. and Iran. Your traffic and weather are together next. 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
5: Rogers Xfinity Internet Traffic Center. I'm Ryan Littlemark. In Langley, there's a spun-out vehicle that struck another on the Langley Bypass, eastbound between Fraser Highway and 200 Street. Left lane's closed off, so it's pretty slow around there. Also, a collision in Burnaby where a boat fell off a trailer has eastbound Hastings blocked off still at Spurling, so avoid the area. Highway 1 is still fine. Around the Portman, same for the Burnaby Lake stretch. Steady at the Alex Fraser Bridge and for the Massey Tunnel. And if you're heading out of town, Coquitlam Highway is still closed off northbound between Hope and Merritt. Next update from Drive BC is at 3 o'clock, so for now, you have to use Highway 3 or Highway 1. 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Now the five-day forecast from the Penfolds Roofing and Solar Weather Center. Once again, here's meteorologist Carl Lamb.
6: For the rest of today, it turns into that mix of sun and cloud. Temperatures are getting up to 24 by the coast to 29 away from the water. And we'll have a southerly wind around 10 to 20 kilometers per hour. Then for tonight, it is very mild with a low of 16. And then for tomorrow, we have that northwesterly wind coming in. So it does keep things a little cooler. There's more sunshine. Highs are up to about 21 and down to 13 tomorrow night. Then for Wednesday, also sunny and 21. And then for Thursday, starting to warm up again as it's still sunny with highs between 21 to 26. Your highs for today are between 24 to 29.
7: You're listening to 1130 News Radio. I'm Sydney Parker. Canada is back on the training pitch today ahead of its next World Cup match. Canadian press reporter Lisa Laporte says Canada's training base during the World Cup is the Whitecaps FC National Soccer Development Center at UBC.
8: The Canadian men take on Qatar at BC Place Stadium on Thursday after opening the tournament with a 1-1 draw against Bosnia-Herzegovina on Friday in Toronto. Qatar surprised favored Switzerland with a 1-1 draw on Saturday, leaving all four teams tied in Group B after the first round of group stage games.
7: All eyes remain on the status of captain Alphonso Davies, who missed Canada's opening match as he continues to work his way back from a hamstring injury. A somber anniversary in Vancouver. Today marks 15 years since the Stanley Cup riot. Between damage and the related legal costs, the violence had a price tag of roughly $9 million. Hundreds of people were charged, but very few did any serious jail time. Justin Trudeau has caught the ire of Canadian soccer fans for skipping Canada's first home game of the FIFA World Cup. Instead of being in Toronto on Friday, the former prime minister was in L.A. to watch the U.S. men's team play. His girlfriend Katy Perry was there to perform at the opening ceremony. Many took to social media to blast Trudeau for missing such a historic moment for Canada. And another U.S. city prepares to host World Cup matches this week. But what happened before the English national soccer team even reached Kansas City is what attracted the attention of police.
9: The English soccer squad made a cross-country trip from Florida to Missouri and had much of its equipment sent by truck. When the trailer was opened up in Kansas City, team officials found that autographed jerseys, goalkeeper gloves, cleats, and a World Cup soccer ball were gone. The two truck drivers have been arrested and charged with possessing $18,000 in stolen goods. The English team has recovered most of its gear. Jim Ryan, ABC News.
7: It looks like there may be a rebound in the number of Canadians who travel to the U.S. for fun. New numbers from StatsCan show two straight months of an increase in people heading south, predominantly by car, not plane. And it says the number of Americans coming here has seen four straight months of year-over-year increases. Canadians started sidestepping traveling stateside last February, a couple of weeks after the American president was inaugurated.

0: UK is banning social media for children under the age of 16. Prime Minister Keir Starmer has a challenge for big tech.
1: The innovation is incredible in AI and what is going on. Don't tell me that it's impossible for those innovators, those people who are brilliant at technology, to devise the ways to protect our children, and I think we should.
0: Last week, our federal government moved to ban social media for those under 16. Residents near Pemberton are keeping their eye on a melting glacier near their homes. Two dozen rural properties are under evacuation alert as authorities monitor the levels of a glacial lake created by the melting Place Glacier. The Squamish-Lillooet Regional District says the lake's depth is currently about 24 meters. That's the same depth it was this time last year when a glacial outburst caused flooding in the area. The evacuation alert was issued on June 7th. And the actress who played the mom on Elf has died, and Shadeen was 77. Her family says she passed away peacefully over the weekend. The cause of death wasn't shared. She made her on-screen debut in a 1974 episode of Six Million Dollar Man and also made appearances on hit shows like Three's Company, Magnum PI, and Cheers. Your business report is coming up next. You're listening to 1130 News Radio.
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4: Markets are holding on to gains to start the week on word the war between the U.S. and Iran is coming to an end. Now, it's not a done deal just yet. It's not going to be signed until Friday, but investors are clearly getting on board. The Dow hit a record high today. Right now, it's up 589 points. The S&P up by 127 and the NASDAQ up by 728. So the NASDAQ higher by 2.8%, still the best performer. Pierre-Benoit Gauthier is Vice President of Investment Strategy at IG Wealth Management.
5: I'm certainly not going to argue against a big market pop like today, especially when you look like in the U.S., it looks beautiful with more than a percent. But in Japan, 5% pop on a single day. So it really shows that the countries were the most affected by energy costs, the countries that really import their energies, are the one benefiting the most.
4: Shares in SpaceX looking to go 2 for 2. That stock right now is up 15.2%. The stock jumped by 19% in its debut on Friday. Bay Street, the TSX, higher for a third day. It's up 292 points, 35,229, higher by 0.8%. Gold futures up by $104 to $4,343. Oil today closed to its lowest price since March, down $4.13 to $80.75. And then our loonie is up by 1/100, 71.5 cents U.S. At the Business Center, I'm Chris McCusker.
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0: Good afternoon. It is Monday, June 15th. I'm Sydney Parker. 26 degrees and mostly cloudy in Vancouver. Here's what's happening right now.
10: They've given up on rotating pickets, and unionized Metro Vancouver outside workers say it's now a full-scale strike.
0: A new report shows a decline in toxic drug-related deaths in Canada.
11: An agreement between the U.S. and Iran is expected.

0: To dominate talks at day one of the G7 summit in France, where President Trump is revealing new details on the deal's timeline and terms.
1: The first match day for the FIFA World Cup in Vancouver meant record-breaking ridership for TransLink.
2: Action continues in the FIFA World Cup with four matches scheduled today, all down in the U.S. And some shocking news after Tunisia's tough loss to Sweden. Sports at 45.
3: A record high on the Dow. It's up by almost 600 points. The NASDAQ jumps by more than 700. And a record on the TSX, too. Business at 56.
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4: Well, Sydney, we'll start off. The Knight Street Bridge is a broken down semi southbound just before the Mitchell Island exit in the right lane. So it is busy coming down from Knight and 57th Avenue. Burnaby still has the situation where a boat fell off a trailer earlier. Eastbound Hastings at Sperling is still blocked off. Lights are out in Surrey on 152nd Street at 100th Avenue. So that part of Guildford affecting all four directions. Langley still has a spun-out vehicle that struck another on the Langley Bypass, eastbound between Fraser Highway and 200 Street, so left lane closed off. So there's quite a few things going on. And then a multi-vehicle crash still at the Coquitlam Highway still has it closed northbound between Hope and Merritt. Next update's at 3 o'clock. That doesn't mean it's opening at 3, but that's the next update we get from Drive BC. I have to use Highway 3 or Highway 1 for now. 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More information, head to shannonoaks.com. Now we check back in with the Penfolds Roofing and Solar Weather Center. Latest from meteorologist Carl M.
5: It's another warm day for us across Metro Vancouver. Temperatures getting up to 24 by the water today and up to 29 as you head from downtown and points eastward. And it's a mix of sun and cloud. There's that southerly wind. It's pretty light today, around 10 to 20 kilometers per hour. And then for tonight, still very mild with a low of 16. Your highs for today are between 24 to 29.
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1: Thank you, Ryan. Thank you, Carl. 11:30 news time is 12:33. You could be met by picket lines if you visit the Grouse Grind, Burnaby Lake Park, or Pacific Spirit Park in Vancouver. 11:30's Amy Beeman says a full-on strike by unionized outside workers for Metro Vancouver started at 7 this morning.
6: Bill Thielman speaks for the Greater Vancouver Regional District Employees Union, and he says they're frustrated.
7: 17 months without a contract and bargaining at an impasse in April. No talks planned, so it's not a good situation, and we just hope that the public and others put pressure on elected officials and on Metro Vancouver's management to get back to the table and get this settled.
6: The union accuses Metro Vancouver management of ignoring their concerns, adding health and safety are at the top of their list. The strike will impact dozens of Metro Vancouver parks and local water treatment plants, but essential workers will remain on the job. I'm Amy Beeman.
1: The federal government is sounding the alarm on a new national report on legal and illegal opioids. It says there has been a national dip in the number of deaths across the country, but Federal Health Minister Marjorie Michel says it's still a major problem that demands attention.
8: I felt it in Vancouver's downtown east side when I visited in January. I've seen it in Winnipeg, in Toronto, in Ottawa, and Montreal. And the situation is also difficult in smaller urban centers like Thunder Bay, in White House.
1: She adds this crisis is costing the economy billions of dollars a year in health care and loss of productivity. Canada's public health agency says most reported opioid-related deaths last year were in BC, Alberta, and Ontario. There is cautious optimism among leaders gathering at the G7 summit with a framework now in place to end the war in Iran. But as our Sofia Vavaroutsos reports, the deal is yet to be signed and many questions about it remain unanswered.
9: The text of the framework hasn't been released yet, but U.S. President Donald Trump is revealing some more details on the terms and timeline of the deal. Appearing with French President Emmanuel Macron, Trump says the Strait of Hormuz is now partially open, with plans to fully reopen the shipping corridor by Friday.
10: It's toll-free. We had a little argument on that. It's toll-free. So I don't think we're going to need much help. But I don't think it's a bad idea to have a ship or two up here from a few countries.
9: So Trump hinting there at some help from other countries, and that is something that's expected to be discussed as this G7 summit continues. While most leaders in attendance have expressed support for the agreement, including Prime Minister Mark Carney, there are questions about what action could be taken to enforce it.

0: Foreign Affairs Minister Anita Anand spoke in Ottawa ahead of question period.
1: It would take a permanent ceasefire in order for Canada to come to the table with a specific set of measures.
0: Several European leaders have suggested sending ships to the Strait of Hormuz to help with demining and reopening efforts, though nothing's been confirmed. A formal signing agreement is set for Friday in Switzerland. I'm Sophia Vavaroutsos.
2: A lot of people relied on transit to get down to BC Place for Game 1 of the FIFA World Cup. TransLink says more than a million people used buses, SkyTrains, and SeaBus on Saturday. The transportation agency says it hasn't seen ridership numbers like that on a Saturday since the 2010 Winter Olympics. 11:30 news time. It is now 12:37, 26 degrees and mostly cloudy in Vancouver. Firefighters in Mission responded to a building on fire on Township Line Avenue west of Clay Street around 8 this morning. The structure was fully engulfed in flames when crews arrived. Paramedics provided emergency care to one patient who was then taken to hospital via air ambulance in serious condition. There's no word yet on a cause. Police in Maple Ridge continue to investigate a fatal crash that took place in that city on Saturday night. Mounties say a man who was driving a black Harley-Davidson motorcycle died after being involved in a crash with a Ford pickup near Lougheed Highway and 287th Street. Maple Ridge RCMP's Serious Crime Unit is leading the investigation, with officers saying they're looking at all contributing factors to the collision. Did you know your child must be at least 16 years old to ride an e-scooter? The reminder comes from BC Children's Hospital after a sharp rise in injuries among children and youth under the legal riding age. New data shows many of the 81 incidents logged over the last year ended with bruises, concussions, and fractures. 82% of injuries were from falling while riding an e-scooter, while 15% occurred in traffic. Experts from BC Children's Hospital are reminding caregivers that e-scooters are not toys, stressing use of helmets, sticking to the allowed speed limit, and following the rules of riding. Surrey police say a man who is suspected of committing a sexual assault earlier this month has been charged. 28-year-old Yusuf Mohiadin Ahmed is facing one count of sexual assault. The incident took place on June 6. Ahmed is due in court on June 26. And the Coquihalla is closed to northbound traffic. The RCMP has shut it down between Hope and Merritt. It's expected to remain closed for hours. You have to use Highway 1 or the Hope Princeton to get to the interior. Heading to the Sunshine Coast today might be more difficult than you'd hope. BC Ferries has canceled a round-trip sailing between Horseshoe Bay and Langdale to allow crews to do some work on the hull of the Queen of Coquitlam. The 1215 from the Sunshine Coast was canceled, and the 120 from Metro Vancouver side has also been scrubbed. BC Ferries says later sailings may be canceled if the work doesn't go as planned. We'll update you in traffic on the ones and hourly ferry reports. Coming up in 30 seconds, your 1130 Border Report.
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7: Sydney, surprisingly, it's pretty quiet. 5-10 minute wait northbound and southbound for Peace Arch, Pacific Highway. Same for Aldergrove and Sumas. If it gets busier, let us know what you see at Star 1130. And you can always get the latest update regarding the border wait times at vancouver.citynews.ca/border.
2: Thanks, Ryan. Traffic and weather are together next, starting on the Knight Street Bridge. 1130 News Time. It is 1240.
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3: Starting off the Knight Street Bridge, Sydney, there is a stalled-out semi southbound just before Mitchell Island in the right lane, and it's quite busy for Knight Street coming down the hill from around 57th Avenue. If you want to use the Oak Street Bridge, there's no problems there. Burnaby, still the situation where a boat fell off a trailer. Eastbound Hastings is blocked off at Spurling. Surrey lights are out, 152nd Street at 100th Avenue, affecting all four directions. Langley still has a spun-out vehicle that hit another earlier for Langley Bypass eastbound between Fraser Highway and 200 Street. Left lane closed off. And a multi-vehicle crash still has the Coquella Highway closed off northbound between Hope and Merritt. Next update's at 3 o'clock. You still have to use the Crow's Nest Highway 3 or take Highway 1. And traffic is brought to you by L.L. Bean. Make Dad's Day. Get 15% off all men's shirts at L.L. Bean. The amazing Brentwood. Give him quality that lasts. Offer ends June 21st. Now the forecast, which actually is not too bad out there right now. Latest from the Penfolds Roofing and Solar Weather Center. Here is meteorologist Carl Lamb.
4: It is going to be a mix of sun and cloud for the rest of today across Metro Vancouver, but still quite warm with highs between 24 to 29. And then we have that southerly wind that's helping to prop those numbers up, but it's still pretty light, around 10 to 20 kilometers per hour. Very mild tonight, just 16 degrees. And then for tomorrow, a northwesterly wind gusts up to about 40 kilometers per hour. And there's lots of sunshine, and temperatures are going to be held back a little bit, up to 21 for the high and 13 for the low tomorrow night. Your highs for today are between 24 to 29.
3: Right now it's sunny, 25 degrees in Vancouver.
2: Thank you, Ryan. Thank you, Carl. Up next, a look at your top headlines and sports. 11:30 news time. It is 12:43.
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2: 26 degrees and mostly cloudy in Vancouver. Good afternoon. I'm Sydney Parker. Here's what's happening right now. Unionized outside workers for Metro Vancouver are officially in a full-scale strike as of this morning. The workers have been without a contract for 17 months, and picket lines are set up at dozens of parks and wastewater treatment plants around the region. Canada's public health officer says it's not enough after a new report saw a decline of toxic drug deaths between 2024 and 2025, adding fentanyl is still a factor in many opioid-related deaths. It's 12:45, time for 11:30 News Radio Sports. From Sports at 6:50, home of the Canucks, here's Azam Nagy.
8: Action in the FIFA World Cup continues as Belgium and Egypt are underway from Seattle Stadium. Imam Ashour has the opening goal for Egypt at the 20-minute mark. That stands as the lone marker as we're about to hit halftime. One game already in the books as Spain and Cabo Verde kicked things off on Monday. History has been made as Cabo Verde holds off the high-powered Spanish team and gets their first point in their debut match with a 0-0 draw. Two more games still to come as Saudi Arabia and Uruguay clash in Miami before Ireland and New Zealand open up their tournament. Some news from the Tunisian team as they have fired coach Sabri Lamouchi after its 5-1 loss to Sweden to open up the tournament on Sunday. Per The Athletic, Lamouchi becomes the first coach ever fired one game into the World Cup. To the Diamond, where the Blue Jays have an off day before starting a 6-game road trip beginning in Boston. Players may be off, but the front office continues to work as they've acquired right-handed pitcher Dennis Samudio and cash considerations from

0: Kansas City in exchange for right-handed pitcher Connor Siebel. Sports at 15 and 45 past the hour or anytime at sportsnet.ca.
1: This just into 1130 News Radio. Multiple people are hurt after an incident near Cultus Lake this morning. Chilliwack RCMP say they were called to a water park in the area at 1120 a.m. While they don't say how many people were affected, they do say everyone involved has serious injuries but are in stable condition, all of which have been rushed to hospital. It's unclear how many children or adults may be involved. Police are now investigating exactly

0: suburb and the haunting intensity of Macbeth, the hilariously irreverent Goblin Oedipus, and the bold and contemporary Antigone. On now until September the 19th. Get your tickets now at barnabybeach.org.
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2: Welcome back to 1130 News Radio. I'm Sydney Parker. The massive UFC's claws still on the White House South Lawn, a reminder of Sunday night's UFC fight night. It was a spectacle the administration said was meant to celebrate the U.S.'s 250th birthday, which also happened to fall on President Trump's 80th birthday and Flag Day. More from ABC News Chief White House Correspondent Mary Bruce.
3: Critics have called the event corrupt, alleging Trump was giving his friends access to government grounds to hype their business. President Trump does have a longstanding friendship with UFC chief Dana White, and Trump himself could profit from all of this. He owns stock in the UFC parent company, but the White House insists there is no conflict of interest here.
2: A cathedral situated in an 11th century monastery, one of the holiest sites for Orthodox Christians, has been struck and badly damaged during an overnight Russian drone and missile attack on Ukraine's capital. Russia fired hundreds of drones and dozens of missiles at Kyiv overnight, killing at least 10 people, according to Ukrainian officials.
4: Video from Ukraine's emergency services shows the golden-domed roof of the 11th century Uspensky Cathedral on fire. On a visit to the site to survey the damage, Ukraine's President Zelensky said the building, which sits within a sacred monastery, was struck by a Russian drone. That monastery, known as the Lavra, is not just one of the holiest sites in Ukraine, but all Orthodox Christian countries, including Russia. Hours after the attack, Moscow claimed, without evidence, that the building had been hit by an American-made Patriot air defense missile. Tom Sufi-Burridge, ABC News, at the Foreign Desk.
2: The UK is the latest country set to ban under-16s from using a range of social media apps.
5: Prime Minister Keir Starmer has told a news conference he will fight back if technology companies resist the social media apps ban intended to protect children from harmful content and excessive screen time. He says he is not prepared to compromise on the safety and happiness of our children. The move makes the UK part of a growing global movement to tighten online safety for children. Australia, Canada, Brazil and Indonesia have introduced legislation or requirements for children's access to social media, whereas France, Spain, Denmark, Thailand, and South Korea are among others studying or developing similar approaches. I'm Charles de Ledesma.
2: The number of Canadians traveling stateside is up for the second month in a row. New figures from StatsCan show there were year-over-year increases in April and May. And for four straight months, there's been a jump in the number of Americans traveling north. For more than a year, Canadians have been sidestepping traveling to the U.S. for fun, a drop-off which began shortly after Donald Trump became president. Your traffic and weather are together next. 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
8: 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I'm Ryan Littlemark. There's a bunch of things going on. Start off in Langley, a spun-out vehicle that struck another on the bypass. So eastbound for Langley Bypass between Fraser Highway and Tooner Street has a left lane closed off. In Burnaby, a boat fell off a trailer a few hours ago. Hastings, it's Spurling. So eastbound Hastings still blocked off. Knight Street Bridge is a stalled semi. Southbound just before Mitchell Island, that exit in the right lane. So delays coming down out of South Vancouver from 9th and 57th. Lights are out in Surrey. 152nd Street at 100th Avenue. It's affecting all four directions. And a multi-vehicle collision still has the Coquitlam Highway closed off northbound between Hope and Merritt. Next update's at 3 o'clock. You have to use Highway 3 or Highway 1 till further notice. 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Visit VancouverHeatPumps.ca to find out how. Now checking in with the Penfolds Roofing and Solar Weather Center, here's meteorologist Carl Lamb.
9: We're still basking in the warmth today, 24 to 29 for the highs with a mix of sun and cloud, and that southerly wind is not doing very much to cool us down today, although it is pretty light, down to 16 for tonight. Tomorrow, there's a northwesterly wind that comes in, gusting up to 40 kilometers per hour. It's sunny and 21, so back closer to average for this time of year and down to 13 tomorrow night. Sunny for Wednesday and a high of 21. And then for Thursday, it's 21 to 26 with lots of sunshine. Your highs for today are between 24 to 29.
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0: Radio. I'm Sydney Parker. You have a new way to get to Montreal. Porter Airlines is among those using a new passenger terminal at Montreal Metropolitan Airport on Montreal's South Shore. Commercial service begins today from the new terminal to Saint-Hubert. Chief Executive Michael Deluce says Porter's research found roughly half of the Montreal area's population can reach the Saint-Hubert Airport faster than the larger Trudeau International Airport.
1: For half the population, it'd be a shorter drive time to the Met. For those and all passengers, when you arrive at the Met, it's a seamless all business class lounge type environment for all passengers.
0: Transportation experts say changing long established travel habits may take time. Starting today, military police will no longer accept criminal code sexual offense complaints.
2: Bill C-11 will strip the military of its jurisdiction to investigate and prosecute sexual offenses involving Canadian Armed Forces members committed within the country and hand those cases over to the civilian justice system. The legislation follows on past recommendations from two former Supreme Court justices, including Louise Arbour, the current Governor General. Arbour concluded in a 2022 report that military members don't trust their own military justice system to handle these cases. Karen Rebo, the Canadian Press.
0: And Fox is buying Roku, the popular streaming TV platform, for $22 billion. The two companies made the announcement this morning. The move will make the network much more competitive among all the streaming platforms. It will combine Fox Sports news and entertainment shows, as well as its free Tubi streaming service with Roku devices. The deal is expected to close in the first half of 2027, with both companies forecasting $400 million in savings. One day after a peace agreement was reached between the U.S. and Iran to end the ongoing conflict, Prime Minister Mark Carney is in Evian-les-Bains in France for the G7 summit. Speaking on the tarmac in Ireland after weekend meetings with Irish leaders, Carney says he would have a chance at the G7 to see what Canada and other countries can do to help reinforce the progress.
3: One of the things we'll work on going forward, from this evening, is how do we make our system, our energy system, our fertilizer systems, our other commodity systems more resilient so the people of Ireland, the people of Canada are less affected when there is conflict, when there are shocks.
0: Trump announced the deal yesterday, adding that he authorized an end to the U.S. blockade in the Strait of Hormuz, but later said the strait wouldn't open until Friday when the deal is officially signed. And a 12-year-old boy has been charged with attempted murder after allegedly hitting a Toronto police officer with a stolen vehicle and then fleeing the scene.
4: Police say officers were responding to a vehicle theft call early Monday morning when one was hit by a vehicle as they tried to stop the driver. Police say the boy faces other charges, including vehicle theft, failure to stop for police, and assaulting a police officer. Ontario's police watchdog says the boy remains in hospital after being shot at during the incident. The nature of his injuries are not yet clear. The officer who was hit has since been released from hospital after being treated for non-life-threatening injuries. Lisa Laporte, The Canadian Press, Toronto.
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7: Just a few minutes left in the trading day. It looks like the Dow is going to close at a record. It's up by 512 points. The S&P up by 122 and the NASDAQ higher by 751. The NASDAQ still the best performer. It's up by 2.9%. And we are seeing these gains on word the U.S. and Iran are expected to sign a peace deal on Friday after more than 100 days. Now, as well today, there has been word the Strait of Hormuz could reopen and the price for oil close to its lowest level since March. It was down $4.13, $80.75 a barrel, although some say that boats are already getting through. Pierre Benoit Gauthier is Vice President of Investment Strategy at IG Wealth Management.
8: In mid-June 2025, oil was trading around $75, and there was nobody calling me for interviews about oil price back then. So we are almost in the normalized oil price markets, even if the Strait of Hormuz looks to be anything but normalized.
7: And the price for aluminum also dropped today because metal shipments will also be looking to pick up through the Strait as well. Shares in Alcoa right now down by about 7%. On Bay Street, an intraday record on the TSX as well today, and it's on track for a third straight winning day, higher by 306 to 35,244. It's up by more

0: than 1,000 points in those 3 days. Gold futures higher by $100 to $4,340, and the Canadian dollar up by 1/100, 71.5 cents U.S. At the Business Center, I'm Chris McCusker.
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5: Good afternoon. It is Monday, June 15th. I'm Sydney Parker. Currently mostly cloudy and 26 degrees in Vancouver. Here's what's happening right now. A group has been seriously injured and rushed to hospital after an incident at Cultus Lake Water Park.
6: A full strike has been staged by outside unionized workers at Metro Vancouver. They say 17 months without a contract is long enough.
5: Toxic drug deaths are declining in Canada, according to a new report.
7: U.S. President Trump says the Strait of Hormuz is partially open.
8: Essentially, ships are starting to go out.
7: Reaction to the diplomatic agreement pouring in at the G7 summit ahead of a formal signing ceremony this week.
9: Day 5 of the FIFA World Cup continues on Monday with a history-making day for Cabo Verde. Sports at 15.
0: A record high on Bay Street, up by more than 300 points. A record high on the Dow as well. It was up by more than 400. And the NASDAQ jumped by more than 700. Business at 26.
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10: Well, I'm here to share good news, Sydney. Nice Street Bridge situation is gone. There was a stalled semi that was southbound just before Mitchell Island. So that backup is eased off. And Burnaby, well, that's still the situation where a boat fell off a trailer on Hastings eastbound at Spurling. Eastbound Hastings is blocked off. Lights are out in Surrey, in the Guildford area, 152nd at 100th Avenue. So affecting all four directions. And the Coquitlam situation is still ongoing. There was a collision that happened quite a few hours ago. And northbound the Coke is closed between Hope and Merritt. Next update from Drive BC is at 3 o'clock, but we'll see if it opens. You have to take Highway 3 or Highway 1 till further notice. 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Well, it's a nice day through Metro Vancouver. Let's see how long it hangs around for. Details from the Penfolds Roofing and Solar Weather Center. We check in with meteorologist Carl Lamb.
11: Still really warm all across Metro Vancouver, with highs getting up to 24 by the coast and up to 29 away from the water. And that mix of sun and cloud as we go through the rest of the day. We have a southerly wind that's around 10 to 20 kilometers per hour. And then tonight just cooling off to a low of 16. Your highs for today are between 24 to 29.
10: Right now it's nice out there, sunny, and 25 degrees in Vancouver.
5: Thank you, Ryan. Thank you, Carl. 11:30 news time. It is now 1:02. Breaking to 11:30 News Radio, several people have been rushed to the hospital with serious injuries after an incident near Cultus Lake this morning. Chilliwack RCMP were called to a water park in the area just at 11:20 a.m. It's unclear exactly what happened at this time. Mounties aren't saying how many children or adults were involved. All of those affected are in stable condition and being rushed to hospital. Videos obtained by 11:30 News Radio show a helicopter land on scene. The parking lot is filled with several ambulances. Stay with us as we get more details.

0: on this developing story. Picket lines have gone up at regional district locations all over Metro Vancouver. 1130's Amy Beeman says after 2 weeks of rotating job action, a full-on strike is now underway.
1: Bill Thielman, who speaks for the Greater Vancouver Regional District Employees Union, says the strike will impact dozens of local parks, including the Grouse Grind, as well as water treatment plants.
2: This is a full-scale strike for Monday, and the union will make an announced decision later in the day. We're hoping, of course, to get back to the table, but management has been insisting on preconditions on terms for a contract that the union has already rejected. So we have to get back to the bargain table with no preconditions, and we're hoping Metro Vancouver's mayors and councillors on their board of directors will tell them to do that.
1: Thielman says a big issue is what he calls preconditions that management wants met before it's willing to sit down and talk again. He says that's a non-starter, adding health and safety concerns are at the top of their list. I'm Amy Beeman.
0: Progress is being made on a national scale when it comes to the toxic drug crisis. The number of deaths related to drug use has dropped from 2024 to 2025, but officials say still too many people are losing their life. Canada's public health officer, Dr. Joss Reimer, says coordinated action is happening on a provincial and federal level to get the numbers down.
3: These numbers remain unacceptably high and well above pre-2020 levels. And we must not forget that behind every number, every statistic is a person. Every overdose is a tragedy, causing profound and lasting trauma to families, to friends, and entire communities.
0: She adds fentanyl remains linked to many opioid-related deaths in this country. An end to the war in Iran could be imminent now that the U.S. and Iran have announced a tentative peace deal. It's a hot topic in France as world leaders gather for the G7 summit. Our Sofia Vavoroutsos is tracking the fallout.
4: The memorandum of understanding is dominating day one talks at the leaders' summit in France. U.S. President Trump appeared with French President Emmanuel Macron, where he revealed some of what's in the deal.
5: The deal's all signed, and the strait is already partially opened. As you know, they're doing a little hunting for a couple of mines that they've already found. But it's essentially ships are starting to go out now. On Friday, it'll be completely opened.
4: And Friday is when that deal is set to be formally signed at a ceremony in Geneva by both U.S. and Iranian officials. The news is being welcomed by world leaders in attendance at the G7. Prime Minister Mark Carney spoke before he boarded his flight, saying he's supportive of the agreement, while a joint statement from Britain, Germany, France, and Italy calls the framework a breakthrough. And the oil market is reacting, with prices hitting a three-month low, so a tone of cautious optimism following the announcement, but UK Prime Minister Keir Starmer adding that nothing is guaranteed. I'm Sofia Vavoroutsos.
0: 11:30 news time. It is 106, 27 degrees and mostly cloudy in Vancouver. One person was airlifted to hospital in serious condition following a structure fire in Mission this morning. Emergency services received the call just after 8 a.m. and responded to the building on Township Line Avenue west of Clay Street. There's no word yet on a possible cause of the fire. The RCMP is looking into reasons for a fatal collision that took place late Saturday night. Mounties say the driver of a Harley-Davidson motorcycle died after a crash with a Ford pickup truck. The collision took place on Lougheed Highway near 287th Street just before 9 p.m. Officers continue to investigate and are looking into all possible reasons for the crash. Would you let your child ride an e-scooter? The BC Children's Hospital is out with a warning about a sharp rise in injuries among children and youth. New data shows there were 81 visits to the BC Children's Emergency Department related to e-scooter use between April 2025 and March of 2026. The most common injuries included fractures, followed by bruises and concussions. Experts are reminding parents and youth that e-scooters are not toys. You and your children are urged to wear a helmet, stick to the speed limit, and learn your city's local rules for riding. A 28-year-old man has been charged with sexual assault following an investigation by Surrey Police. Officers arrested Yusuf Mohadian Ahmed on Friday following an incident that took place on June 6th. He will be in front of a judge later this month. The Coquihalla is closed to northbound traffic between Hope and Merritt. Police shut down the route after a crash. In the meantime, you can use Highway 1 or the Hope Princeton as an alternate. The highway is expected to be closed for several hours. Meantime, BC Ferries had to cancel a round-trip sailing between Horseshoe Bay and the Sunshine Coast because of problems with the Queen of Surrey. It scrubbed the 12:15 sailing from Langdale earlier, and the 1:20 return sailing from Metro Vancouver side is also canceled. But BC Ferries says more could be canceled if something goes sideways. We'll update you in traffic on the ones and our hourly ferry reports. Metro Vancouver is stressing the importance of following Stage 3 water restrictions. This comes as the first Narrows Crossing is out of service and work is taking place on the Stanley Park Water Supply Tunnel Project. Linda Parkinson with Metro Vancouver says they have set a water use target of under 1.4 billion liters a day.
6: We're concerned if we push the system

0: too hard, we'll start to see things like pressure drops. And what that could mean is it could mean drops in pressure at hydrants that would affect firefighting.
1: She says conserving water is extra important during the hot and dry weather. This means no watering your lawn and no topping up or filling your pool. More than two dozen communities in BC set new daytime high temperature records yesterday. Whistler, Victoria, and YVR all set new marks. The mercury in Lytton hit 36.8 degrees, making it the Canadian hotspot. Meteorologist Carl Lamb is in the Penfolds Roofing and Solar Weather Center, says we could set more records today. TransLink says it just recorded its busiest Saturday since the 2010 Winter Olympics. The Transportation Authority says more than 1 million riders took transit on Game 1 of the FIFA World Cup at BC Place. That's an increase of more than 18% compared to regular Saturdays. SkyTrain saw the biggest spike with an extra 100,000 people getting on the Expo, Millennium, and Canada lines. Coming up in 30 seconds, your 11:30 Ferry Report.
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1: 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How's it looking, especially for the Horseshoe Bay to Langdale, Ryan?
5: Well, right now, Horseshoe Bay to Langdale, things seem to be back on track in regards to people traveling. The 225 is full, and no problems in regards to the 340. The 340 only is a quarter full, Sydney, so that's not bad. If you're going from the other side, from Langdale to Horseshoe Bay, the next one coming up for that one is the 235, and that one is just over half full. So that's the deal there. To Awesome Sports Bay, the 2 is almost sold out. Horseshoe Bay to Parcher Bay, next one is the 4 o'clock, and that's three quarters full. And anything else that's happening, you can always let us know and always check out what's happening to ferries anytime. Vancouver.citynews.ca/traffic.
1: 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Traffic and weather are together next. 11:30 news time. 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
5: New issue at the Portman Bridge, Sydney. It's a truck with a flat tire eastbound mid-span in the left through lane. And it is slow from the Coquitlam side right by United Boulevard. For the 152nd exit lanes, there's no problems. For the rest of the traffic on Highway 1, decent through the valley. No issues. The tour from the North Shore for Ironworkers, Lionsgate Bridge, looking good with two lanes north and one lane south. But over in Burnaby, they're still dealing with a boat that fell off a trailer earlier. Hastings eastbound at Spurling. So eastbound Hastings is blocked off. Last we heard, any other details to Star 1130. Lights are out, 152nd Street at 100th Avenue. That's affecting all four ways. And a multi-vehicle crash. It still has the Coquihalla Highway northbound closed off between Hope and Merritt. Next update from Drive BC is at 3 o'clock. You have to use Highway 3 or Highway 1. 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Latest forecast from meteorologist Carl M.
12: It's a mix of sun and cloud today across Metro Vancouver. Your high by the coast is 24, but it's 29 as you head out towards Maple Ridge, New Westminster, and Burnaby. And we have a southerly wind that's around 10 to 20 kilometers.

0: per hour. And then for tonight, it's still mild, just a low of 16. Then for tomorrow, that northwesterly wind comes in, and it will be breezy at times, but we'll have more sunshine, temperatures returning to more comfortable readings of 21 for the high and 13 for the low. Your highs for today are between 24 to 29.
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2: This just into 11:30 News Radio. The provincial government is looking to dust off plans for another multi-billion dollar dam on the Peace River. It comes after the Site C project generated opposition and cost overruns. Energy Minister Adrian Dix says the province is seriously re-examining the plan for what's known as the Site E Dam. It will be built where the Peace and Alsea River meet in order to address the growing demand for electricity.
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2: 27 degrees and mostly cloudy in Vancouver. Good afternoon, I'm Sydney Parker. Here's what's happening right now. A group of people have been seriously injured and rushed to hospital after an incident at Cultus Lake Water Park this morning. It's unclear exactly what happened at this time, and Mounties aren't saying how many children or adults were involved. A full-scale strike is on for unionized outside workers for Metro Vancouver as of this morning. Picket lines are set up at dozens of parks and wastewater treatment plants around the region as the workers have been without a contract for 17 months. Time for 11:30 News Radio Sports from Sportsnet 650, home of the Canucks. Here's Azam Nanji.
11: Action in the 2026 FIFA World Cup continues on Monday. Only one game going on right now. Imam Ashouri has the opening goal for Egypt at the 20-minute mark. That stands as the lone marker as Egypt leads Belgium 1-0. We are just getting underway in the second half. One final to report as Spain and Cabo Verde kicked off Monday's action with a 0-0 draw. History has been made as Cabo Verde earns their first point in their debut match. Two more games still to come as Saudi Arabia and Uruguay battle in Miami. Iran and New Zealand wrap up the day with kickoff from LA Stadium at 6 p.m. In the NHL, with the Stanley Cup final wrapping up, with the Carolina Hurricanes becoming Stanley Cup champions, the NHL will now begin its investigation into Mike Babcock's 2023 resignation from Columbus. Per Elliot Friedman, sources have indicated multiple parties will be interviewed as part of the process. This investigation is to determine whether there will be any further penalty or if the Oilers will be free to hire him. Sports at 15 and 45 past the hour or anytime at sportsnet.ca.
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2: Welcome back to 1130 News Radio. I'm Sydney Parker. A dangerous trend born on TikTok in around 2020 may have subsided, but it never completely went away. Now we're hearing it's landing kids in the emergency room or worse.
16: The first challenges were harmless, even positive. The ice bucket challenge raised millions for research into ALS. But the Benadryl challenge?
17: This one is boggling my mind.
16: ABC News medical contributor Dr. Alok Patel says intentionally overdosing on the allergy medication can have serious consequences.
17: Such as arrhythmias with your heart, confusion, seizures, coma. We've already seen a couple deaths associated with this challenge.
16: Since the beginning of May, three children in Connecticut have died after intentionally taking large quantities of Benadryl. Jim Ryan, ABC News.
2: Congolese authorities signal the highest increase in Ebola cases in one day as weak contact tracing and insecurity continue to hinder a full regional and international response.
18: The Congolese Ministry of Health said on Sunday 72 new cases have been reported in a 24-hour period, bringing the total number of confirmed cases to 782. This includes just over 180 confirmed deaths after 32 new deaths were confirmed. The World Health Organization says it's intensifying testing and contact tracing and treatment. Africa's top health body says also that it's applying technical expertise and supporting laboratory systems, active case finding, and community engagement efforts to accelerate the response to the disease outbreak. I'm Charles Diladesma.
2: The name Donald Trump is now off the Kennedy Performing Arts Center. The president conceding to the courts over the weekend, as we hear from ABC News Chief White House Correspondent Mary Bruce.
19: President Trump's name has now been officially stripped from the Performing Arts Center, despite that last-ditch effort by the Trump administration to block its removal. A federal judge, of course, ruled last month that Trump's name was added illegally to the center, saying the only way to change the name is through an act of Congress.
2: Prime Minister Mark Carney is in Evian-les-Bains in France for the G7 summit, a day after U.S. President Donald Trump announced an agreement had been reached to end the conflict in Iran. Carney spoke to reporters in Ireland about the announcement as he prepared to depart for France.
20: Canada very much welcomes this progress. We'll have an opportunity starting from tonight at the G7 in Evian to see what we and other countries can do to help reinforce this important progress has been made.
2: The leaders of Canada, France, Germany, Italy, and the UK said in a joint statement they welcome the announcement of the deal between the U.S. and Iran. 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
1: From the Rogers Xfinity Internet Traffic Center, I'm Ryan Littlemark. The Portman Bridge is a truck with a flat tire eastbound mid-span in the left through lane and slow for the number one eastbound from the Coquitlam side of the bridge by Unita Boulevard. Burnaby, a boat fell off a trailer earlier. Hastings eastbound at Sperling is blocked off. Lights are out in Vancouver, Hemlock at West 6th Avenue. Expecting traffic trying to use that ramp to the Granville Street Bridge. Lights are out 152nd at 100th Avenue in Surrey, affecting all four directions. And if you're heading out of town, Coquitlam Highway is still closed off northbound between Hope and Merritt. Next update from DriveBC is at 3 o'clock. So for now, you still have to use either Highway 3 Crow's Nest or Highway 1. Traffic is brought to you by IHOP. Start your day with a great breakfast at IHOP. They have all your favorites, like IHOP's famous fluffy pancakes, rich golden syrup. Put a smile on your face only at IHOP. Now the five-day forecast from the Penfolds Roofing and Solar Weather Center. Here's meteorologist Carl Lamb.
2: For the rest of today, it turns into that mix of sun and cloud. Temperatures are getting up to 24 by the coast to 29 away from the water. And we'll have a southerly wind around 10 to 20 kilometers per hour. Then for tonight, it is very mild with a low of 16. And then for tomorrow, we have that northwesterly wind coming in. So it does keep things a little cooler. There's more sunshine. Highs are up to about 21 and down to 13 tomorrow night. Then for Wednesday, also sunny and 21. And then for Thursday, starting to warm up again as it's still sunny with highs between 21 to 26. Your highs for today are between 24 to 29.
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3: You're listening to 1130 News Radio. I'm Sydney Parker. Canada is back on the training pitch today ahead of its next World Cup match. Canadian press reporter Lisa Laporte says Canada's training base during the World Cup is the Whitecaps FC National Soccer Development Center at UBC.
4: The Canadian men take on Qatar at BC Place Stadium on Thursday after opening the tournament with a 1-1 draw against Bosnia-Herzegovina on Friday in Toronto. Qatar surprised favored Switzerland with a 1-1 draw on Saturday, leaving all four teams tied in Group B after the first round of group stage games.
3: All eyes remain on the status of captain Alphonso Davies, who missed Canada's opening match as he continues to work his way back from a hamstring injury. A somber anniversary in Vancouver. Today marks 15 years since the Stanley Cup riot. Between damage and the related legal costs, the violence had a price tag of roughly $9 million. Hundreds of people were charged, but very few did any serious jail time. Justin Trudeau has caught the ire of Canadian soccer fans for skipping Canada's first home game of the FIFA World Cup. Instead of being in Toronto on Friday, the former prime minister was in L.A. to watch the U.S. men's team play. His girlfriend Katy Perry was there to perform at the opening ceremony. Many took to social media to blast Trudeau for missing such a historic moment for Canada. And another U.S. city prepares to host World Cup matches this week. But what happened before the English national soccer team even reached Kansas City is what attracted the attention of police.
5: The English soccer squad made a cross-country trip from Florida to Missouri and had much of its equipment sent by truck. When the trailer was opened up in Kansas City, team officials found that autographed jerseys, goalkeeper gloves, cleats, and a World Cup soccer ball were gone. The two truck drivers have been arrested and charged with possessing $18,000 in stolen goods. The English team has recovered most of its gear. Jim Ryan, ABC News.
3: It looks like there may be a rebound in the number of Canadians who travel to the U.S. for fun. New numbers from StatsCan show two straight months of an increase in people heading south, predominantly by car, not plane. And it says the number of Americans coming here has seen four straight months of year-over-year increases. Canadians started sidestepping traveling stateside last February, a couple of weeks after the American president was inaugurated. UK is banning social media for children under the age of 16. Prime Minister Keir Starmer has a challenge for big tech.
6: The innovation is incredible in AI and what is going on. Don't tell me that it's impossible for those innovators, those people who are brilliant at technology, to devise the ways to protect our children, and I think we should.
3: Last week, our federal government moved to ban social media for those under 16. Residents near Pemberton are keeping their eye on a melting glacier near their homes. Two dozen rural properties are under evacuation alert as authorities monitor the levels of a glacial lake created by the melting Place Glacier. The Squamish-Lillooet Regional District says the lake's depth is currently about 24 meters. That's the same depth it was this time last year when a glacial outburst caused flooding in the area. The evacuation alert was issued on June 7th. and the actress who played

0: The mom on Elf has died, and Shadeen was 77. Her family says she passed away peacefully over the weekend. The cause of death wasn't shared. She made her on-screen debut in a 1974 episode of $6 Million Man and also made appearances on hit shows like Three's Company, Magnum PI, and Cheers. Your business report is coming up next. You're listening to 1130 News Radio.
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3: A record closing high on Bay Street today for the first time since June the 4th. It was up by 338 points, 35,275, higher for a third straight day, and up by more than 1,100 points over that stretch. Now, shares in Canopy Growth down 1.4% today. The cannabis producer reported earnings, with net revenue coming in shy of expectations. The loss per share was actually steeper than expected. Gold futures right now higher by $100 to $4,339. Oil today closed close to its lowest price since March, down $4.13, $80.75 a barrel. And then our loonie down by $1.00, $0.7148 U.S. On Wall Street, a winning Monday here. Onward, the U.S. and Iran are close to signing a deal to end the war. There is also an interest rate announcement in the U.S. on Wednesday with a new Fed chair. Pierre-Benoit Gauthier is vice president of investment strategy at IG Wealth Management.
4: Kevin Warsh comes in with very high inflation. Inflation that's in the U.S. could reach 5% this for the midterm, so for the October.
3: A record closing high on the Dow today. It was up by 469 points. The S&P higher by 123, and the NASDAQ, the best performer, up by 795 points, an advance here of about 3%, the best day on the NASDAQ since March. At the Business Center, I'm Chris McCusker.
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0: Good afternoon. It is Monday, June 15th. I'm Sydney Parker. Mostly cloudy and 27 degrees in Vancouver. Here's what's happening right now.
8: Multiple people seriously hurt and rushed to hospital after things took a turn for the worse at Cultus Lake Water Park this morning.
9: On strike, unionized outside workers employed by Metro Vancouver walk off the job, impacting places like the Gross Grind and local water treatment plants.
0: A new report out today says toxic drug deaths have gone down in Canada, but health experts say not enough.
10: The framework to end the U.S.-Iran war is in the spotlight on day one of the G7 summit, but the deal's fine print will stay sealed until after a signing ceremony on Friday.
11: Action continues in day five of the World Cup and some news from the Tunisian World Cup team. Sports at 45.
3: A record high on the Dow. It was up by more than 400 points. The NASDAQ jumped by almost 800. And a record on Bay Street as well. It was up by more than 300. Business at 56.
0: 1:31 now, time for the 11:30 Rogers Xfinity Internet Traffic Center update with Ryan Littlemark.
12: Well, there's still this truck with a flat tire, Sydney, on the Portman Bridge, eastbound, mid-span, in the left through lane. So it is busy for the number one eastbound out of Coquitlam, right around United Boulevard. Any other details, the Star 11:30, and then for

0: The other way looks good for the Portman through Burnaby Lake. Ironworkers is steady. Same for Lionsgate with the two lanes north and one lane south. Burnaby, they're still dealing with a boat that fell off a trailer on Hastings eastbound at Spurling. So last we heard, eastbound traffic was still blocked off. Vancouver, lights are out. Hemlock at West 6th Avenue, affecting people trying to get up onto the Granville Street Bridge ramp from Hemlock. Surrey, lights are out. 152nd Street at 100th Avenue. That's affecting all four directions. And no change for the Coquella Highway. This has been closed for hours. Northbound, a multi-vehicle crash between Hope and Merritt. Next update from Drive BC's at 3 o'clock, so you still have to take Highway 3 or Highway 1. 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Now we go back to the Penfolds Roofing and Solar Weather Center. Another update from meteorologist Carl M.
1: It's another warm day for us across Metro Vancouver. Temperatures getting up to 24 by the water today and up to 29 as you head from downtown and points eastward. And it's a mix of sun and cloud. There's that southerly wind. It's pretty light today, around 10 to 20 kilometers per hour. And then for tonight, still very mild with a low of 16. Your highs for today are between 24 to 29.
0: Well, it's more than that now. A high of 27 and sunny in Vancouver.
2: Thank you, Ryan. Thank you, Carl. 11:30 News Time is at 1:33. Breaking news to 11:30 News Radio. Multiple people are in hospital with serious injuries after an incident near Cultus Lake this morning. Our Reynaldo Suarez reports emergency crews have the Cultus Lake water park surrounded.
3: Mounties now confirming 10 children and 2 adults were among those injured. Videos obtained by 11:30 News Radio show a helicopter land on scene with several ambulances stationed around the water park. Chilliwack RCMP say crews were called to reports of multiple people suffering injuries at a water park in Cultus Lake at 11:20 a.m. While it's unclear what exactly happened, Mounties say all injured parties are in stable condition and rushed to hospital for further medical treatments. Mounties not giving us the exact age of those involved at this time, saying all injured parties are reported to be in stable condition and rushed to hospital for further medical treatments. Stay tuned to 11:30 News Radio on air and online as we get more on this developing story. I'm Reynaldo Suarez.
2: Thanks, Reynaldo. A full-scale strike by unionized outside workers for Metro Vancouver got underway at 7 this morning. 11:30's Amy Beeman says the workers have been without a contract for 17 months.
4: And they're not happy about it. Bill Thielman speaks for the Greater Vancouver Regional District Employees Union, and he says they're not impressed with the way Metro Vancouver is doing business.
5: Our members are very angry, like other taxpayers, about the mismanagement at Metro Vancouver. We saw the North Shore Wastewater Treatment plant go from a budget of $700 million to $3.86 billion, and that means taxpayers will be paying up to $700 a year per home for 20, 30 years just to cover that mismanagement by Metro Vancouver.
4: He says the stumbling blocks in negotiations are many, but health and safety are near the top. The full-scale strike follows weeks of rotating strikes. Both sides say they're willing to talk, but the union says management has to drop what it calls preconditions first. I'm Amy Beeman.
2: There is some good news and bad news in a new federal report today on opioid use in this country. Federal Health Minister Marjorie Michel says over the last year there has been a 23% nationwide decrease in toxic drug deaths.
6: This builds on the 17% decline in 2024 compared to 2023. Those declines are real progress, but deaths remain far higher than a decade ago.
2: Last year, the Public Health Agency of Canada says most of the opioid-related deaths happened in BC, Alberta, and Ontario. It's a big topic at the G7 summit kicking off in France today, and it has the American president feeling confident heading into meetings with other world leaders. Our Sofia Vavaruzzo has more on the tentative deal to end the war with Iran, which is now more than 100 days old.
7: Let's call this some cautious optimism from the world leaders meeting in France today. Prime Minister Mark Carney has now arrived at the summit. He briefly spoke before boarding his flight, saying Canada welcomes the deal. A joint statement from Britain, Germany, France, and Italy calls it a breakthrough, and UK Prime Minister Keir Starmer was also asked about it.
8: It is vital that all parties seize this opportunity to secure stability in the region and restore freedom of navigation in the Strait of Hormuz.
7: Starmer kind of hinted at it there, but there are still some questions about what the deal actually entails. The text of the Memorandum of Understanding has not been released yet. U.S. President Trump announced while speaking with his French counterpart that it will likely stay sealed until after Friday's signing ceremony.
9: This is a very powerful document, and I want it to be released, so probably pretty soon.

0: I would say sometime after Friday.
1: But officials say more details could be coming within the next day or two as the summit continues. Trump also says the Strait of Hormuz is now partially open and will be fully open by Friday. I'm Sophia Vavaroutsos.
2: 11:30 news time, 137, 27 degrees and mostly cloudy in Vancouver. The province is looking to move forward with a different multi-billion dollar hydro dam in northern BC. The new project would sit on the Peace River and replace the old site C plan after it saw opposition and skyrocketing cost estimates. And Energy Minister Adrian Dix says the province is seriously re-examining the plan for what is known as Site E Dam. The dam would sit at an area where the Peace and Alsace rivers meet. Dix says the other renewable projects, including geothermal power, are also being considered. An officer with North Vancouver RCMP is recovering after an unprovoked assault during a routine traffic stop. On Friday around 5 p.m., the officer pulled over a Toyota for allegedly traveling at an excessive speed on low-level road. The driver attempted to flee before being served with documents and failed to follow police direction. The driver then allegedly struck the officer multiple times during an altercation before being taken into custody with the help of passerbys. The officer was transported to hospital with minor injuries and has since been released. The driver is facing multiple charges, including assaulting a police officer and obstruction of a peace officer. An investigation is underway following a structure fire in Mission this morning. The building on Township Line Avenue west of Clay Street was engulfed in flames when firefighters arrived just after 8 a.m. Paramedics provided emergency care to one patient who was then airlifted to the hospital in serious condition. And Maple Ridge RCMP is investigating following a fatal crash over the weekend. Mounties say a 33-year-old man driving a black Harley-Davidson motorcycle died after colliding with a pickup truck near the intersection of Lougheed Highway and 287th Street just before 9 p.m. on Saturday. Maple Ridge RCMP say it's a serious crime unit has taken over the investigation and all possible contributing factors are being considered. Coming up in 30 seconds, your 11:30 Border Report.
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7: Well, right now it's about a 10-minute wait north and south for Peace Arch, which is not bad, Sydney. 15 minutes at Pacific Highway, 15 for Aldergrove. Sumas, about a 20-minute wait going south, and then northbound about 20 minutes as well. You can find out what's happening anytime for border waits at vancouver.citynews.ca/border.
2: 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Traffic and weather are together next. 11:30 News Time, it's 1:40.
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7: Portman Bridge is still a truck with a flat tire, Sydney, and it's eastbound mid-span in the left through lane. So it's pretty slow out of Coquitlam around United Boulevard. I would go use the 152nd exit lanes and then get back on, connect to the through lanes. Burnaby still has a boat that fell off a trailer from earlier. Hastings eastbound blocked off at Sperling. In Vancouver, lights are out on Hemlock at West 6th Avenue, affecting traffic traffic trying to use the on-ramp to the Granville Street Bridge northbound, also affecting about 1,500 customers in the area. So watch out for flashing lights. Lights are still out in Surrey, 152nd Street at 100th Avenue. And received an update from Drive BC. Coquella Highway is still closed off northbound between Hope and Merritt. It's been that way for many hours because of a collision. You still have to use Highway 3 or Highway 1. 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Now we check in again with the Penfolds Roofing and Solar Weather Center. Latest forecast from meteorologist Carl Lamb.
9: It is going to be a mix of sun and cloud for the rest of today across Metro Vancouver, but still quite warm with highs between 24 to 29. And then we have that southerly wind that's helping to prop those numbers up, but it's still pretty light, around 10 to 20 kilometers per hour. Very mild tonight, just 16 degrees. And then for tomorrow, a northwesterly wind gusts up to about 40 kilometers per hour. And there's lots of sunshine, and temperatures are going to be held back a little bit, up to 21 for the high and 13 for the low tomorrow night. Your highs for today are between 24 to 29.
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2: 27 degrees and mostly cloudy in Vancouver. Good afternoon, I'm Sydney Parker. Here's what's happening right now. Several children and two adults have been rushed to hospital with serious injuries following an incident at Cultus Lake Water Park this morning. Video obtained by 1130 News Radio shows ambulances filling the parking lot and an air ambulance landing on scene. Metro Vancouver's unionized outside workers have launched a full-scale strike as of this morning. This is weeks after rotating strikes and 17 months without a contract. Picket lines are set up at dozens of parks and wastewater treatment plants around the region. It's 1:45, time for 1130 News Radio Sports. From Sportsnet 650, the home of the Canucks, here's Azam Nanji.
15: The 2026 FIFA World Cup continues on day five. Only one game going on right now. It is Egypt and Belgium. Imam Ashouri opened the scoring for Egypt back at the 20-minute mark, but Belgium has evened the score thanks to Romelu Lukaku's first of the tournament. We are tied at one apiece. And that's where we stand as we approach the 80-minute mark. One final to report as Spain and Cabo Verde kicked things off on Monday with a 0-0 draw. This is a history-marking day as Cabo Verde earns their first point in the World Cup in their debut match. Two more games still to come as Saudi Arabia and Uruguay battle things out in Miami.

0: Iran and New Zealand will wrap up the day from Los Angeles Stadium, kickoff at 6 p.m. Tunisia has fired their coach, Sabri Lamouchi, after its 5-1 loss to Sweden in its tournament opener on Sunday. Per The Athletic, Lamouchi becomes the first coach ever to be fired one game into the World Cup. Canada will return to action on Thursday, hoping Alphonso Davies will be in the lineup. Davies, at training today, continues in the return to play protocol. Jesse Marsh will speak to the media on Wednesday. Sports at 15 and 45 past the hour or anytime at sportsnet.ca.
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0: 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More from ABC News Chief White House Correspondent Mary Bruce.
1: Critics have called the event corrupt, alleging Trump was giving his friends access to government grounds to hype their business. President Trump does have a longstanding friendship with UFC chief Dana White, and Trump himself could profit from all of this. He owns stock in the UFC parent company, but the White House insists there is no conflict of interest here.
0: A cathedral situated in an 11th century monastery, one of the holiest sites for Orthodox Christians, has been struck and badly damaged during an overnight Russian drone and missile attack on Ukraine's capital. Russia fired hundreds of drones and dozens of missiles at Kyiv overnight, killing at least 10 people, according to Ukrainian officials.
2: Video from Ukraine's emergency services shows the golden-domed roof of the 11th century Uspensky Cathedral on fire. On a visit to the site to survey the damage, Ukraine's President Zelensky said the building, which sits within a sacred monastery, was struck by a Russian drone. That monastery, known as the Lavra, is not just one of the holiest sites in Ukraine, but all Orthodox Christian countries, including Russia. Hours after the attack, Moscow claimed, without evidence, that the building had been hit by an American-made Patriot air defense missile. Tom Sufi-Burridge, ABC News, at the Foreign Desk.
0: The UK is the latest country set to ban under 16s from using a range of social media apps.
3: Prime Minister Keir Starmer has told a news conference he will fight back if technology companies resist the social media apps ban intended to protect children from harmful content and excessive screen time. He says he is not prepared to compromise on the safety and happiness of our children. The move makes the UK part of a growing global movement to tighten online safety for children. Australia, Canada, Brazil and Indonesia have introduced legislation or requirements for children's access to social media, whereas France, Spain, Denmark, Thailand and South Korea are among others studying or developing similar approaches. I'm Charles Delatesman.
0: The number of Canadians traveling stateside is up for the second month in a row. New figures from StatsCan show there were year-over-year increases in April and May. And for four straight months, there's been a jump in the number of Americans traveling north. For more than a year, Canadians have been sidestepping traveling to the U.S. for fun, a drop-off which began shortly after Donald Trump became president. Your traffic and weather are together next. 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
10: Rogers Xfinity Internet Traffic Center. I'm Ryan Littlemark. Portman Bridge still has truck with a flat tire eastbound mid-span in the left through lane. It is pretty slow for the freeway from the Coquitlam side of the bridge. Burnaby, earlier a boat fell off a trailer on Hastings and Spurling, so eastbound Hastings is still blocked off. Vancouver, lights are out on Hemlock at West 6th Avenue, affecting traffic trying to use that on-ramp for the Granville Street Bridge, also affecting about 1,500 customers in the area. Lights are out as well in Surrey, 152nd Street at 100th Avenue, and a multi-vehicle collision still has the Coquihalla Highway closed off northbound between Hope and Merritt. And take Highway 3 or Highway 1 till further notice. 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Now the five-day forecast from the Penfolds Roofing and Solar Weather Center. Once again, here's meteorologist
11: Carl Lamb.
12: We're still basking in the warmth today, 24 to 29 for the highs with a mix of sun and cloud. And that southerly wind is not doing very much to cool us down today, although it is pretty light, down to 16 for tonight. Tomorrow, there's a northwesterly wind that comes in, gusting up to 40 kilometers per hour. It's sunny and 21, so back closer to average for this time of year, and down to 13 tomorrow night. Sunny for Wednesday and a high of 21. And then for Thursday, it's 21 to 26 with lots of sun.

0: 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Your highs for today are between 24 to 29.
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2: You're listening to 1130 News Radio. I'm Sydney Parker. You have a new way to get to Montreal. Porter Airlines is among those using a new passenger terminal at Montreal Metropolitan Airport on Montreal's South Shore. Commercial service begins today from the new terminal to Saint-Hubert. Chief Executive Michael Deluce says Porter's research found roughly half of the Montreal area's population can reach the Saint-Hubert Airport faster than the larger Trudeau International Airport.
3: For half the population, it'd be a shorter drive time to the Met. For those and all passengers, when you arrive at the Met, it's a seamless, all-business class lounge-type environment for all passengers.
2: Transportation experts say changing long-established travel habits may take time. Starting today, military police will no longer accept criminal code sexual offense complaints.
4: Bill C-11 will strip the military of its jurisdiction to investigate and prosecute sexual offenses involving Canadian Armed Forces members committed within the country and hand those cases over to the civilian justice system. The legislation follows on past recommendations from two former Supreme Court justices, including Louise Arbour, the current Governor General. Arbour concluded in a 2022 report that military members don't trust their own military justice system to handle these cases. Karen Rebo, the Canadian Press.
2: And Fox is buying Roku, the popular streaming TV platform, for $22 billion. The two companies made the announcement this morning. The move will make the network much more competitive among all the streaming platforms. It will combine Fox Sports news and entertainment shows, as well as its free Tubi streaming service with Roku devices. The deal is expected to close in the first half of 2027, with both companies forecasting $400 million in savings. One day after a peace agreement was reached between the U.S. and Iran to end the ongoing conflict, Prime Minister Mark Carney is in Evian-les-Bains in France for the G7 summit. Speaking on the tarmac in Ireland after weekend meetings with Irish leaders, Carney says he would have a chance at the G7 to see what Canada and other countries can do to help reinforce the progress.
5: One of the things we'll work on going forward, when I say going forward from this evening, is how do we make our system, our energy system, our fertilizer systems, our other commodity systems more resilient so the people of Ireland, the people of Canada are less affected when there is conflict, when there are shocks.
2: Trump announced the deal yesterday, adding that he authorized an end to the U.S. blockade in the Strait of Hormuz, but later said the strait wouldn't open until Friday when the deal is officially signed. And a 12-year-old boy has been charged with attempted murder after allegedly hitting a Toronto police officer with a stolen vehicle and then fleeing the scene.
6: Police say officers were responding to a vehicle theft call early Monday morning when one was hit by a vehicle as they tried to stop the driver. Police say the boy faces other charges, including vehicle theft, failure to stop for police, and assaulting a police officer. Ontario's police watchdog says the boy remains in hospital after being shot at during the incident. The nature of his injuries are not yet clear. The officer who was hit has since been released from hospital after being treated for non-life-threatening injuries. Lisa Laporte, The Canadian Press, Toronto.
2: Your business report is coming up next. 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
9: A record high on Bay Street to start the week. It was up by 338 points, 35,275, on the plus side for a third straight day, and it's up by more than 1,100 points over that stretch. It also closed at a record for the first time since June the 4th. Now, shares in Cineplex on Bay Street down by 0.2% today. The company says it's hiking prices for the CineClub membership for the first time since launching the program. The change will kick in July the 15th. Gold futures right now higher by $95 to $4,334, while the price for oil today closed to

0: its lowest since March. It was down $4.13, $80.75 a barrel. The Canadian dollar right now is down 1/100, 71.48 cents U.S. On Wall Street, a winning day here as well with a record on the Dow. It was up by 469 points, the S&P higher by 123, and the NASDAQ up by 795, the best day on the NASDAQ since March, an advance here of about 3%. And shares in Roku selling off today on word Fox will buy the streamer for $22 billion. This marks a push into ad-supported streaming for Fox. The acquisition would also create the third largest player in the U.S. TV market by share of viewing. Now, shares in Roku today down 1.5%, while shares in Fox hit a one-year low, dropping by a record 17%. At the Business Center, I'm Chris McCusker.
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6: Good afternoon. This is Monday, June 15th. Thanks for joining us. I'm John Ackerman. Vancouver, partly cloudy and 27 degrees. Here's what's happening right now.
7: 12 people, most of which are children, rushed to hospital with serious injuries after an incident at Cultus Lake Water Park. What we know so far, coming up.
6: BC Hydro looking at adding another multi-billion dollar hydroelectric dam to northern BC. Site E would be built along the Peace River near the Alberta border.
8: An independent group representing 18 Vancouver community centers are pushing back on the mayor's plan to rebuild several facilities.
9: Four games on the schedule as the FIFA World Cup continues on Monday, and the Toronto Blue Jays making a trade on a travel day. Sports at 15.
0: A record high on the TSX to start the week. It was up by more than 300 points. A record for the Dow as well. It jumped by more than 400, and the NASDAQ up by almost 800. Business at 26.
6: It's 201. Rogers Xfinity Internet traffic and weather together on the ones. Here is Ryan Littemar.
10: Good afternoon, John. A Portman Bridge is still this truck with a flat tire. It's been there for about an hour. Eastbound, mid-span in the right through lane. And it is busy for the number one right around the Coquitlam side right by United Boulevard. So it is taking some time. Use the 152nd Street exit and you'll be okay. In Vancouver, lights are out on Hemlock at West 6th Avenue. Affected traffic trying to get up on the Granville Street Bridge. Also affecting about 1,500 customers in the area. So do watch out for flashing lights. In Surrey, lights are out 152nd Street at 100th Avenue. A multi-vehicle collision has closed the Coquitlam Highway, and it's been that way for quite a few hours, northbound between Hope and Merritt. So there's no plan on when it's going to reopen, but you have to take Highway 3 or Highway 1 as a detour. And traffic is brought to you by Shannon Oaks. Discover the perfect blend of luxury and home today with Shannon Oaks Vancouver, where grace meets comfort. For more information, head to shannonoaks.com. Now, latest forecast from the Penfolds Roofing and Solar Weather Center. Here is meteorologist Carl Lamb.
11: It's a mix of sun and cloud today across Metro Vancouver. Your high by the coast is 24, but it's 29 as you head out towards Maple Ridge, New Westminster, and Burnaby. And we have a southerly wind that's around 10 to 20 kilometers per hour. And then for tonight, it's still mild, just a low of 16. Then for tomorrow, that northwesterly wind comes in, and it will be breezy at times, but we'll have more sunshine, temperatures returning to more comfortable readings of 21 for the high and 13 for the low. Your highs for today are between 24 to 29.
10: Right now, it's beautiful out there, sunny, and 27 degrees in Vancouver.
6: 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This is breaking news on 11:30 News Radio. 10 children, 2 adults have been rushed to the hospital with serious injuries after an incident near Cultus Lake this morning. Reynaldo Suarez joins us live. And Reynaldo, what do we know so far?
12: Well,

0: John Chilliwack, RCMP, were called to Cultus Lake Water Park at 11:20 a.m. And while it's unclear what exactly happened at this time, we are getting a better picture of those who may be involved. A concerned parent just spoke to 11:30 News Radio, saying her daughter had a school field trip to the water park today, but stayed home. And while it's not confirmed, she says the grade 6 and 7 class from Minnetonka Middle School from Port Coquitlam was there. John, we're talking kids possibly aged 10 to 12. Again, we're waiting for confirmation on those involved. Video obtained by 11:30 News Radio show emergency crews surrounding the water park. BC Emergency Health Services say two were rushed to hospital by air ambulance, 10 others taken by ground ambulance. Mounties say all those affected are in stable condition. Stay with us as we get more on this developing story. Reporting live, I'm Reynaldo Suarez.
1: Thank you, Reynaldo. The province says it is reconsidering plans for a new hydroelectric dam along the Peace River to address growing power demands. The multi-billion dollar dam, dubbed Site E, would sit where the Peace and the Elsas Rivers meet. It comes amid criticism after the Site C dam, which had seen costs skyrocket. Energy Minister Adrian Dix clarifying that this isn't an announcement confirming the project will go ahead, and that technical work will determine whether it should move forward. He does say the province is still considering other renewable energy projects, including geothermal. One person is dead after a head-on crash on the Coquihalla Highway south of Merritt this morning. RCMP getting the call about a small car traveling in the wrong direction near Comstock Road at around 8 a.m. A few minutes later, the car smashed with crashed into a transport van. Police say the driver of the smaller vehicle was pronounced dead at the scene, while those in the transport van suffered non-life-threatening injuries. 11:30 news time now, 2:05. Weather-wise, partly cloudy, 27 degrees in Vancouver. Indeed, the calendar may still say June, but we are getting July weather. Meteorologist Carl Lamb is in the Penfolds Roofing and Solar Weather Center. He says we are straddling the line between warm and hot today.
2: We have temperatures by the coast into the mid-20s and then the upper 20s away from the water. And then we'll start to cool things down for tomorrow as we get a northwesterly wind in that makes it feel a bit more refreshing.
1: And stick around. Carl will be back with his full weather forecast coming up for you at 2:11. Community leaders have penned a letter to Vancouver's mayor over his plan to revitalize several of the city's community centers. 11:30's Ben Bugera is finding out the group representing 18 community center associations is upset it wasn't consulted before the mayor put out his list.
3: And according to the association president's group, the community centers Ken Sim wants to rebuild are not all the same as the list put together by the independent group. Park Board Chair Tom Digby says it's critical for the mayor to listen to the group as they provide valuable insights into the needs of each community.
4: It's clear that the mayor has overlooked the APG. The mayor has ignored their views of what community centers need to be renewed.
3: Now, the centers the APG identified for renewal are Hastings, Kensington, and Renfrew Park. The mayor's list, however, doesn't even include Renfrew and instead adds Roundhouse, Dunbar, and Carisdale, which have all told the city they're not asking for a replacement facility but would like their capital maintenance issues fixed. I'm Ben Bugera.
1: An officer with North Vancouver RCMP recovering from an unprovoked assault during a routine traffic stop. On Friday at around 5 p.m., the officer pulled over the driver of a black Toyota for allegedly speeding on Low-Level Road. The driver attempted to take off before being served with documents and failing to follow police direction. The driver then struck the officer multiple times during an altercation before being taken into custody with the help of passers-by. The officer was transported to the hospital with minor injuries and has since been released. The driver facing multiple charges, including assaulting a police officer and obstruction of a peace officer. Police in Maple Ridge continue investigating a deadly crash that took place in that city Saturday night. Mounties say a man who had been riding a black Harley-Davidson motorcycle died after being involved in a crash with a Ford pickup near Lougheed and 287th. Maple Ridge RCMP's Serious Crime Unit leading the investigation, with officers saying they're looking at all contributing factors to the crash. A man suffered serious burns and a woman remains missing after a house fire in Mission this morning. Firefighters responding to the home on Township Line Avenue west of Clay Street at around 8 a.m. The structure was fully engulfed in flames when crews got there. Paramedics providing emergency care to the 69-year-old man, who was then taken to the hospital by air ambulance in serious condition. Mounties say, well, the cause of the fire has not yet been determined. It is not believed to be suspicious. Surrey police say a man who was suspected of committing a sexual assault earlier this month has now been charged. 28-year-old Yusuf Mohiddin Ahmed is facing one count of sexual assault. The incident taking place on June the 6th. Ahmed is due in court on June 26th. And the Canadian Armed Forces says they've imposed

0: flying restrictions on the airspace above Vancouver's inner city, including BC Place Stadium, during the next FIFA World Cup matches being hosted in the city. They said the temporary airspace restriction will be active for 3 hours before and after each game. It's to, quote, ensure the safety and security of the public, as NORAD aircraft may be airborne during game times to maintain a continuous aerospace control presence. The president of Air Seaplane says it came as a surprise to him, considering that his tour planes were flying over Vancouver during Saturday's World Cup match. Thanks for making the switch back to 1130 News Radio, your original home of traffic and weather, together every 10 minutes on the ones, and traffic alerts in between those reports as you need them. Up next, a check of the 1130 News Radio Ferry Report. 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
5: Well, there was a problem earlier with the Sunshine Coast and Horseshoe Bay run, John, and that's been resolved, so things are back on track. The next one, the 235 leaving from the Langdale side, is almost sold out, and same as the other way going from the Horseshoe Bay side. Tawasin-Swartz Bay, the 3 o'clock is 85% full. Tawasin-Duke Point, 315 is sold out. The 545 is 85% full, and Horseshoe Bay Departure Band, the next one coming up at 4 o'clock is right around three quarters full. You can find out what's happening anytime with the ferries at vancouver.citynews.ca/traffic.
0: In a minute, a check of traffic and weather together on the one, starting you off on the Portman Bridge. 1130 News Time, now 210.
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0: truck with a flat tire still in the portmanteau there, Ryan.
1: Yeah, I think it's setting up shop. It's just going to live there, John. But it's been there a long time, like an hour and a half. You know, these things take some time to the truck. Eastbound, mid-span in the right through lane. So it's slow for anybody. It sneaks up on you. If you're coming from Coquitlam right around that curve to the portmanteau, use the 152nd Surrey exit lanes and you'll be fine. There's no issues otherwise for Highway 1. Steady through Burnaby. The Ironworkers, no problems. Lionsgate Bridge, two lanes north. One lane south is fine. Multi-vehicle crash still has the Coquitlam Highway closed off northbound between Hope and Merritt. It's been that way for hours, and we'll receive an update soon from Drive BC regarding it. But for now, if you're in the Hope area, you have to stick to either Highway 3 or Highway 1 as a detour. Alex Fraser Bridge is still fine. Massey Tunnel getting a little bit busier now for 99 southbound around Steveston. 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It's not a bad day out there weather-wise. Let's get the forecast coming up from the Penfolds Roofing and Solar Weather Center. Here's meteorologist Carl Lamb.
2: It's a mix of sun and cloud today across Metro Vancouver. Your high by the coast is 24, but it's 29 as you head out towards Maple Ridge, New Westminster, and Burnaby. And we have a southerly wind that's around 10 to 20 kilometers per hour. And then for tonight, it's still mild, just a low of 16. Then for tomorrow, that northwesterly wind comes in, and it will be breezy at times, but we'll have more sunshine, temperatures returning to more comfortable readings of 21 for the high and 13 for the low. Your highs for today are between 24 to 29.
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3: Up next in sports, four matches on today in the FIFA World Cup. Coming up at 3, we have Saudi Arabia taking on Uruguay in Miami. And then at 6, Iran meets New Zealand in Los Angeles. It's 2:13.
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3: Partly cloudy, 27 degrees in Vancouver. Good afternoon. I'm John Ackerman. Here's what's happening right now. Breaking news, 12 people, 10 of them children, have been rushed to the hospital after an incident this morning at the Coltis Lake Water Park. BC Hydro looking at adding another multi-billion dollar hydroelectric dam to northern BC. Site E would be built along the Peace River near the Alberta border. And still ahead.
11: They've given up on rotating pickets, and unionized Metro Vancouver outside workers say it's now a full-scale strike.
3: It's 2:15. It's time for 11:30 News Radio Sports from Sportsnet 650. Your home of the Canucks, it's Azam Nanji.
12: Two games in the books on day five of the FIFA World Cup. Egypt and Belgium open up their tournament with a 1-1 draw. Imam Ashouri opened the scoring for Egypt at the 20-minute mark, but Mohamed Haini would score an own goal at the 66-minute mark to get Belgium on the board. Earlier, Spain and Cabo Verde opened the day with a 0-0 draw. Cabo Verde earning their first point in their debut match, holding the high-powered Spanish team. Two more games still to come. Saudi Arabia and Uruguay are set to battle in Miami in just under 45 minutes' time. Iran and New Zealand will wrap up the day with kickoff from Los Angeles Stadium at 6 p.m. To the Diamond, the Toronto Blue Jays have a travel day before kicking off a six-game road trip, starting with a three-game set against the Boston Red Sox. They have made a transaction acquiring right-handing pitcher Dennis Samudio and cash considerations from the Kansas City Royals in exchange for right-handed pitcher Connor Siebold.

0: Seattle Mariners are off today as they return home to begin a six-game homestand, starting with a three-game set against the Baltimore Orioles. Sports at 15 and 45 past the hour or anytime at sportsnet.ca.
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4: 11:30 news time, now 2:17. Canada's ambassador to the United States is trying to ease some of the anxiety around the North American trade pact coming up for renewal in a couple of weeks. Ambassador Mark Wiseman is speaking to the Canadian Club Toronto today about the state of trade talks between North American neighbors. While the Canada-U.S.-Mexico Agreement, or CUSMA, is up for renewal July 1st, Wiseman says that's only the beginning of the review, not the end. CUSMA still set to expire in 2036, so Wiseman says Canadians shouldn't panic about an imminent collapse.
5: Okay, so everybody take a deep breath. Relax. It's all going to be okay.
4: Wiseman says even if CUSMA isn't on the chopping block, Canada urgently needs to resolve Donald Trump's tariffs targeting steel, aluminum, and automobiles. Well, you can be met by picket lines if you visit the Grouse Grind, Burnaby Lake Park, or Pacific Spirit Park in Vancouver. As 11:30's Amy Beeman reports, a full-on strike by unionized outside workers with Metro Vancouver started at 7 this morning.
6: Bill Thielman speaks for the Greater Vancouver Regional District Employees Union, and he says they're frustrated.
7: 17 months without a contract and bargaining at an impasse in April. No talks planned, so it's not a good situation, and we just hope that the public and others put pressure on elected officials and on Metro Vancouver's management to get back to the table and get this settled.
6: The union accuses Metro Vancouver management of ignoring their concerns, adding health and safety are at the top of their list. The strike will impact dozens of Metro Vancouver parks and local water treatment plants, but essential workers will remain on the job. I'm Amy Beeman.
4: And Metro Vancouver is setting a regional water use target of under 1.4 billion liters per day while the First Narrows Crossing is out of service. This comes as work is taking place on the Stanley Park Water Supply Tunnel Project. Linda Parkinson is the Director of Policy at Metro Vancouver.
8: So 1.4 billion liters a day, it is a manageable target. Like it's still quite generous. It's 40% more than we use in winter. Last year, we peaked in July at 1.5 billion liters.
4: Lower water pressure could affect the ability of first responders to use water for emergencies like fighting fires. You're urged to comply with stage 3 restrictions and take extra steps, if possible, to further reduce outdoor water use, especially on those hot, dry days. In a minute, another check of traffic and weather together on the ones. On the Portman Bridge, there's still that truck with a flat tire. It's 220.
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4: It's 2:21. Rogers Xfinity Internet traffic and weather together on the ones. Here's Ryan Littlemark.
13: John, there's this backup of the Portman Bridge. A truck with a flat tire, and that's been there for over an hour and a half. Eastbound, mid-span in the right through lane. Let's hope this clears pretty soon because it could affect the afternoon rush. It is slow from the Coquitlam side of the bridge right around United Boulevard. Westbound, there's no issues, and on the way through the Burnaby Lake stretch, you are fine. Iron Workers, a little bit of volume is building eastbound from Mountain Highway. No problems around the Lionsgate Bridge. Just some volume northbound right by Lost Lagoon. It's nice outside, so people are heading to the park. And, of course, lots of tourists in town for the World Cup. Downtown, Granville Street is closed both ways between Davie and West Georgia due to the FIFA pedestrian zone. There's also the FIFA Fan Festival at the P&E, so some delays around Hastings and Renfrew. And traffic is brought to you by Urban Auctions Langley. 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UrbanAuctions.ca. Now the five-day forecast from the Penfolds Roofing and Solar Weather Center. We check in again with meteorologist Carl M.
14: For the rest of today, it turns into that mix of sun and cloud. Temperatures are getting up to 24 by the coast to 29 away from the water. And we'll have a southerly wind around 10 to 20 kilometers per hour. Then for tonight, it is very mild with a low of 16. And then for tomorrow, we have that northwesterly wind coming in. So it does keep things a little cooler. There's more sunshine. Highs are up to about 21 and down to 13 tomorrow night. Then for Wednesday, also sunny and 21. And then for Thursday, starting to warm up again as it's still sunny with highs between 21 to 26. Your highs for today are between 24 to 29.
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4: 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To our top story, 12 people, 10 of them children, have been rushed to the hospital after an incident this morning at the Coltis Lake Water Park. More on this and our other top stories coming up at 2:30. 11:30 news time now, 2:23. An end to the war in Iran could be imminent now that the U.S. and Iran have announced a tentative peace deal. It's a hot topic in France as world leaders gather for the G7 summit. Sofia Vavarutsos is tracking the fallout.
15: The memorandum of understanding is dominating day one talks at the leaders' summit in France. U.S. President Trump appeared with French President Emmanuel Macron, where he revealed some of what's in the deal.
16: The deal's all signed, and the strait is already partially opened. As you know, they're doing a little hunting for a couple of mines that they've already found. But it's essentially ships are starting to go out now. On Friday, it'll be completely opened.
15: And Friday is when that deal is set to be formally signed at a ceremony in Geneva by both U.S. and Iranian officials. The news is being welcomed by world leaders in attendance at the G7. Prime Minister Mark Carney spoke before he boarded his flight, saying he's supportive of the agreement, while a joint statement from Britain, Germany, France, and Italy calls the framework a breakthrough. And the oil market is reacting, with prices hitting a three-month low, so a tone of cautious optimism following the announcement, but UK Prime Minister Keir Starmer adding that nothing is guaranteed. I'm Sofia Vavarutsos.
4: Ukraine due to officially begin European Union membership negotiations.
17: The move kickstarts a process that will require the Kyiv government to commit to years of political reforms, even as it continues to fight a Russian invasion. Ukraine sees EU membership as one security guarantee for a stable future once the war ends. Its best guarantee would be NATO membership, but the Trump administration insists that cannot happen, and others are wary of it joining while fighting continues. Another East European country, Moldova, is also due to officially launch its membership talks. Russia has long tried to keep the nation within its orbit and was last year accused of waging a major disinformation campaign. I'm Charles de Ledesma.
4: We have your business in 30 seconds.
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4: It's 2:26 in the business center. It's Christmas.

0: Cusker.
1: Winning day on markets to start the week on word the war between the U.S. and Iran is coming to an end. Now, it's not a done deal just yet. The deal is expected to be signed on Friday. Investors, though, got on board today. The Dow did close at a record. It was up by 469 points. The S&P up by 123 and the NASDAQ higher by 795. The NASDAQ up by about 3%. It saw its best day since March. Pierre-Benoit Gauthier is Vice President of Investment Strategy at IG Wealth Management.
2: I'm certainly not going to argue against a big market pop like today. In the U.S., it looks beautiful with the more than a percent, but in Japan, 5% pop on a single day. So it really shows that the countries were the most affected by energy costs, the countries that really import their energies, are the one benefiting the most.
1: Shares in SpaceX up by about 20% today, adding $412 billion in value. The stock jumped by about 19% in its debut on Friday. The market cap on this company is now over $2 trillion. A record closing high for the TSX as well. Today it was up by 338 points. 35,275. And it was really powered by the gold stocks, with gold futures today up by 2.4% to 4,318, while oil dropped by $4.13, $80.75 a barrel, close to its lowest close since March. At the Business Center, I'm Chris McCusker.
3: A rare first edition of Emily Bronte's Wuthering Heights, complete with spelling mistakes, is up for auction.
4: What should you do, Heathcliff? You were rich.
5: Christie's Auction House said Monday it's the first copy of the novel in the publisher's original cloth binding to be auctioned since 1908. Only about 250 copies of the first edition were printed. This one has been in a private library since shortly after its publication in 1847. The book, along with a copy of her sister Anne Bronte's Agnes Grey, is expected to sell for between $540,000 and $800,000 at a June 30th auction in London. Both books carry their male pen names, Ellis Bell for Emily, Acton Bell for Anne. I'm Julie Walker.
3: 11:30 news time, now 2:29.
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12: Good afternoon. It is Monday, June 15th. I'm Olivia Jones. Cloudy and 26 degrees in Vancouver. Here's what's happening right now.
13: It's every parent's worst nightmare, a school field trip taking a dangerous turn. More on this morning's incident at Cultus Lake Water Park up ahead.
12: The province is moving ahead with a new hydro dam project with a massive price tag. One woman is missing and a man has suffered serious burns following an early morning house fire in Mission.
14: Talk to us before you make a final call. That from a group of community leaders who want Vancouver's mayor to pump the brakes on his plan to rebuild several community centers.
15: A history-making day at the FIFA World Cup and some news from the Tunisian World Cup squad. Sports at 45.
1: A record on the Dow. It jumped by more than 400 points. The NASDAQ up by almost 800. And it was a winning day on Bay even as oil dropped. Business at 56.
12: It is 2:31. Let's head to the 11.

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1: Olivia, some good news. Just received word like a minute ago that the truck with a flat tire that was pulling a U-Haul is gone. It was there for a couple hours. Eastbound on the Portman, mid-span in the right through lane. So that's good news in regards to the backup that was in the area. It's starting to ease off from United Boulevard. Westbound, you're okay. Coming up from Surrey, looks good for the Burnaby Lake stretch. Ironworkers getting busier off the North Shore. Eastbound, there's no problem, but just volume. Eastbound from Lynn Valley Road down the cut, Lionsgate Bridge. Two lanes going north, heavy from Georgia and Denman. And there's still this Coquihalla Highway situation. A multi-vehicle crash has the Coke closed northbound between Hope and Merritt. It's been that way for quite a few hours. You have to take Highway 3 or Highway 1. 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Now we get the latest forecast from the Penfolds Roofing and Solar Weather Center. Here's meteorologist Carl Lamb.
2: It's another warm day for us across Metro Vancouver. Temperatures getting up to 24 by the water today and up to 29 as you head from downtown and points eastward. And it's a mix of sun and cloud. There's that southerly wind. It's pretty light today, around 10 to 20 kilometers per hour. And then for tonight, still very mild with a low of 16. Your highs for today are between 24 to 29.
1: Right now it's sunny, a couple clouds, and 26 degrees in Vancouver.
0: Thank you, Ryan and Carl. 11:30 News Radio time. It is 2:32. To our top story now, multiple children and two adults are injured after an incident near Cultus Lake this morning. Our Ronaldo Suarez joins us live. Ronaldo, good afternoon. What do we know about those who have been injured?
3: Good afternoon, Olivia. Well, Minnetonka Middle School from Port Coquitlam say 11 students visited Cultus Lake Water Park today. Chilliwack RCMP say they were called to the water park at 11:20. Now, two adults were also hurt, saying everyone involved has serious injuries but are in stable condition. While various officials remain tight-lipped on what exactly happened, we are getting new details to this minute from BC Hydro. They say an electrical issue originated on the customer side of the electrical service rather than within their infrastructure or equipment. Now, BC Emergency Health Services not going into specifics, but saying two were rushed to hospital by air ambulance, the rest, the 10, taken by ground ambulance. 11:30 News Radio caught up with a concerned parent saying her daughter was supposed to go on this trip but stayed home. Olivia, parents also say this was a grade 6 to 7 class. We're talking children ages 10 to 12. Footage from the scene show emergency crews surrounding the area. Police are now investigating. Reporting live, I'm Ronaldo Suarez.
0: Thank you, Ronaldo. And this just into 11:30 News Radio. Mission RCMP is investigating after a fatal collision east of Mission yesterday afternoon. Officers were called to Lougheed Highway and Sylvester Road around 3:30 p.m. for the crash. Two occupants of one lone vehicle were not seriously injured, but a 56-year-old woman from Surrey who was the passenger of the other vehicle died on scene. Another passenger of that vehicle was taken to hospital in critical condition and is expected to survive. One witness indicated none of the occupants in the vehicle were wearing seatbelts, and impairment is not believed to be a factor. The investigation is ongoing, and anyone with information is being asked to contact police. Well, the provincial government is looking to dust off plans for another multi-billion dollar dam on the Peace River. It comes after the Site C project generated opposition and cost overruns. Energy Minister Adrian Dix says the province is seriously re-examining the plan for what's known as the Site E dam. It will be built where the Peace and Elsis rivers meet in order to address the growing demand for electricity. Mounties are investigating a deadly head-on crash on the Coquihalla Highway near Merritt this morning. Police say a small vehicle was spotted speeding southbound in the northbound lanes around 8 a.m. The vehicle crashed into a transport van near Comstock Road, and the driver was pronounced dead on scene. Passengers in the transport van were taken to hospital with non-life-threatening injuries. 11:30 news time. It is 2:35, 26 degrees and cloudy in Vancouver. And BC saw more than two dozen temperature records shattered yesterday, and the heat continues to linger across Metro Vancouver today. Meteorologist Carl Lamb is in the Penfolds Roofing and Solar Weather Center.
2: It's just not going to be as hot for today. It's still plenty warm. Temperatures are into the mid-20s by the coast and the upper 20s away from the water, but we will start to cool things down as we go into tomorrow and Wednesday, especially before things start to warm up again later this week.

0: Carl will be back with his full forecast at 2:41. An independent group representing 18 Vancouver community centers says they were not consulted by the mayor on his plan to rebuild several facilities. 1130's Ben Bugera reports the group wants Ken Sin to talk about what the communities actually need.
1: Because as it stands right now, three of the community centers on the mayor's list, Roundhouse, Dunbar, and Carisdale, don't even want a new facility, but do want some maintenance issues fixed. Park Board Chair Tom Digby says the association president's group is a valuable resource for both the park board and the city to get an inside look into the needs of each community.
2: The mayor has selected his own community centers that he feels is preferred for renewal, but it does not correspond at all to this very well-known and long-standing public organization.
1: Now, one of the biggest concerns is Renfrew Park, which was one of the centers identified as being in need of renewal by the APG, wasn't even on Ken Sim's list. The APG says in their letter that they want the mayor to do more consultation with them before going ahead with his $400 million capital plan. I'm Ben Bugera.
0: A North Vancouver officer is recovering at home after being assaulted during a traffic stop. The Mountie was conducting the stop around 5 p.m. Friday when the driver tried to flee the scene. The driver allegedly struck the officer multiple times during an altercation. The suspect was taken into custody with the help of passersby and other officers. Well, the RCMP is looking into the reasons for a fatal collision that took place late Saturday night. Mounties say the driver of a Harley-Davidson motorcycle died after a crash with a Ford pickup truck. The collision took place on Lougheed Highway near 287th Street just before 9 p.m. Officers continue to investigate and are looking into all possible reasons for the crash. One person had to be airlifted to hospital in serious condition following a structure fire in Mission this morning. Emergency services received the call just after 8 a.m. and responded to the building on Township Line Avenue just west of Clay Street. There is no word yet on a possible cause. An airspace restriction has been put in place over Vancouver during the FIFA World Cup games in the city. The Canadian Armed Forces say the restrictions are being put in place to accommodate the possibility of NORAD aircraft being airborne during games for safety and security reasons. Jared Williams is the president of Sierra Seaplanes. He says operators were notified today, and it means his company has been forced to reschedule tours over the city during the games, which did take place during Vancouver's first World Cup game on Saturday.
3: We can be operating upwards, like I said, up for 20 flights a day, 5 passengers per tour. So it's impactful financially, but most importantly, it's impactful for the actual tourism to Vancouver.
0: William says operators are also concerned there may be further restrictions that could impede on takeoff and landing in Vancouver's harbor front, which would disrupt the carrier's scheduled route traffic. Still to come, we'll take a look at the 1130 News Radio Border Report. 1130 News Time, it's 2:39.
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7: 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You can find border wait times anytime. 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
0: Thanks, Ryan. Coming up, traffic and weather together on the ones. It's 2:40.
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3: Things have eased off at the Portman now, Olivia. There was that truck and trailer that was broken down for a few hours, and it cleared in the last 20 minutes, so you're fine now. And as we get closer to the afternoon rush, it's starting to build a little bit for the Burnaby Lake area. Ironworkers, you're still backing up on a north fan eastbound down the cut from at least Lynn Valley Road. Lionsgate Bridge, not too bad right now, two lanes north. One lane south, though, lining up Marine off of Taylor Way. Downtown, Granville Street's closed both ways between Davie and West Georgia for the FIFA pedestrian zone. There's also a rock up closure that has Pacific Boulevard shut down between Cambie and Carroll. FIFA Fan Fest at the P&E, so busy around Hastings and Renfrew. And no change for the Coquella Highway because of a fatal crash from earlier. Northbound is still closed off between Hope and Merritt. No timeline for that reopening. You have to take Highway 3 or Highway 1. Traffic is brought to you by Central City Fun Park, BC's largest indoor fun park. Bowling, laser tag, mini golf, roller skating, family go-karts, and a giant arcade. Central City Fun Park in Surrey. Now the 5-day forecast from the Penfolds Roofing and Solar Weather Center. Once again, here's meteorologist Carl Lim.
4: It is going to be a mix of sun and cloud for the rest of today across Metro Vancouver, but still quite warm with highs between 24 to 29. And then we have that southerly wind that's helping to prop those numbers up, but it's still pretty light, around 10 to 20 kilometers per hour. Very mild tonight, just 16 degrees. And then for tomorrow, a northwesterly wind gusts up to about 40 kilometers per hour. And there's lots of sunshine, and temperatures are going to be held back a little bit, up to 21 for the high and 13 for the low tomorrow night. Your highs for today are between 24 to 29.
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2: Mainly cloudy, 26 degrees in Vancouver. Good afternoon. I'm Olivia Jones. Here's what's happening right now. 10 children and 2 adults were injured and taken to hospital with serious injuries this morning following an incident at Cultus Lake Water Park. All parties are in stable condition. Stay with 11:30 News Radio for more on this developing story. And the BC government is looking to dust off plans for another multi-billion dollar dam on the Peace River after the Site C project generated opposition and cost overruns. And just ahead,
12: a full strike has been staged by outside unionized workers at Metro Vancouver. They say 17 months without a contract is long enough.
2: 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Here's Azam Nanji.
13: Day 5 of the FIFA World Cup sees 4 games on the schedule. We are 15 minutes away from kickoff between Saudi Arabia and Uruguay in Miami as those two teams open up their tournament. 2 games already.

0: in the books as Egypt and Belgium opened up their tournament with a 1-1 draw. Imam Ashouri opened the scoring for Egypt at the 20-minute mark, but Mohamed Haney would score an own goal to get Belgium on the board. Spain and Cabo Verde opened up the day with a 0-0 draw, Cabo Verde making their debut match, earning their first point against the high-powered Spanish team. Iran and New Zealand will wrap up the day from Los Angeles Stadium with kickoff at 6 p.m. Big news from Tunisia's World Cup squad as they have fired coach Sabri Lamouchi after its 5-1 loss to Sweden in the tournament opener on Sunday. Lamouchi becomes the first ever coach to be fired one game into the World Cup, per The Athletic. With the Carolina Hurricanes as your 2026 Stanley Cup champions, the NHL will now begin its investigation into Mike Babcock's 2023 resignation from the Columbus Blue Jackets. Per Sportsnet's Elliot Friedman, sources have indicated multiple parties will be interviewed as a part of the process. Sports at 15 and 45 past the hour or anytime at sportsnet.ca.
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0: June 6th. He'll be in front of a judge later this month. Picket lines have gone up at regional district locations across Metro Vancouver. 1130's Amy Beeman reports.
1: Bill Thielman, who speaks for the Greater Vancouver Regional District Employees Union, says the strike will impact dozens of local parks, including the Grouse Grind, as well as water treatment plants.
2: This is a full-scale strike for Monday, and the union will make an announced decision later in the day. We're hoping, of course, to get back to the table, but management has been insisting on preconditions, on terms for a contract that the union has already rejected. So we have to get back to the bargain table with no preconditions, and we're hoping Metro Vancouver's mayors and councillors on their board of directors will tell them to do that.
1: Thielman says a big issue is what he calls preconditions that management wants met before it's willing to sit down and talk again. He says that's a non-starter, adding health and safety concerns are at the top of their list. I'm Amy Beeman.
0: And this just into 1130 News Radio. A 39-year-old man has been arrested and charged in connection to a deadly shooting in Abbotsford back in March. On March 23rd, police received a call about a shooting at an encampment at the Whatcom Road Park and Ride. A 69-year-old man was found badly injured. Despite life-saving efforts, Wayne Versfelt died in hospital. In an update today, IHIT says James Yake of Abbotsford was charged with manslaughter with a firearm. Investigators believe that the two did know each other. Coming up in 60 seconds, a look at your traffic and weather together on the ones. It's 2:50.
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7: Sure. It is, well, busy right now. For anybody who's going down from the Ironworkers, eastbound down the cut, backing up from Lynn Valley Road. Lionsgate Bridge, back up there for the southbound one lane. Heavy from Marine, from Taylor Way and Capilano Road. Two lanes northbound, you're okay. Downtown is busy, of course. There's the Granville Street stretch, but closed off both ways between Davie and West Georgia for the FIFA pedestrian zone. FIFA fan festivals at the P&E, so some delays around Hastings and Renfrew. World Cup closure has Pacific Boulevard shut down between Cambie and Carroll. For those of you traveling out of town, the Coquitlam Highway is still closed off northbound. It's been that way for many hours because of a fatal crash that happened this morning. So northbound between Hope and Merritt, still a no-go. You have to use Highway 3 or Highway 1 as a detour. 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Bowling, laser tag, mini golf, roller skating, family go-karts, and a giant arcade. Central City Fun Park in Surrey. Now we check back in with the Penfolds Roofing and Solar Weather Center. The very latest from meteorologist Carl Lamb.
8: We're still basking in the warmth today, 24 to 29 for the highs with a mix of sun and cloud, and that southerly wind is not doing very much to cool us down today, although it is pretty light, down to 16 for tonight. Tomorrow, there's a northwesterly wind that comes in, gusting up to 40 kilometers per hour. It's sunny and 21, so back closer to average for this time of year and down to 13 tomorrow night. Sunny for Wednesday and a high of 21. And then for Thursday, it's 21 to 26 with lots of sunshine. Your highs for today are between 24 to 29.
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0: Thank you, gentlemen. 11:30 News Radio time. It is 2:53. Coming up at the top of the hour, multiple people were taken to hospital following an incident at Cultus Lake Water Park this morning, most of them children. We'll have those details for you, as well as our other top stories coming up at

0: 3 o'clock. Well, it's a big topic at the G7 summit kicking off in France today, and it has the American president feeling confident heading into meetings with other world leaders. Our Sofia Vavroutsos has more on the tentative deal to end the war in Iran, which is now more than 100 days old.
1: Let's call this some cautious optimism from the world leaders meeting in France today. Prime Minister Mark Carney has now arrived at the summit. He briefly spoke before boarding his flight, saying Canada welcomes the deal. A joint statement from Britain, Germany, France, and Italy calls it a breakthrough, and UK Prime Minister Keir Starmer was also asked about it.
2: It is vital that all parties seize this opportunity to secure stability in the region and restore freedom of navigation in the Strait of Hormuz.
1: Starmer kind of hinted at it there, but there are still some questions about what the deal actually entails. The text of the Memorandum of Understanding has not been released yet. U.S. President Trump announced while speaking with his French counterpart that it will likely stay sealed until after Friday's signing ceremony.
3: This is a very powerful document, and I want it to be released, so probably pretty soon. I would say sometime after Friday.
1: But officials say more details could be coming within the next day or two as the summit continues. Trump also says the Strait of Hormuz is now partially open and will be fully open by Friday. I'm Sofia Vavroutsos.
0: Canada's ambassador to the United States says there's a mismatch in how much Canadians and Americans think about each other. Ambassador Mark Wiseman is speaking to the Canadian Club Toronto today about the state of trade talks between North American neighbors. He says Canada is not top of mind for most people in the U.S., but he joked there are exceptions.
4: Americans don't wake up every day thinking about Canada. We are obsessed, for good reason, with the United States. They're not obsessed with us, maybe for like heated rivalry or something.
0: Wiseman says that behind the scenes, trade talks have been respectful and rational ahead of the renewal date for CUSMA, the Canadian-U.S.-Mexico Agreement on Trade, which is arriving on July 1st. Coming up next, we will take a look at your business news. It's 2:56.
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7: A record high on the Dow to start the week. It jumped by 469 points. The S&P was up 123, and the NASDAQ, the best performer, it was up 795. An advance here of 3%. It was the best day on the NASDAQ since March. And we did see these gains on where the U.S. and Iran are expected to sign a peace deal on Friday after more than 100 days. There is also word that Strait of Hormuz could reopen around the same time. So the price for oil finished close to its lowest since March. It was down $4.13, $80.75 a barrel, although the U.S. president did say today that some ships are getting through. Pierre Benoit Gauthier is vice president of investment strategy at IG Wealth Management.
8: In mid-June 2025, oil was trading around $75, and there was nobody calling me for interviews about oil price back then. So we are almost in the normalized oil price markets, even if the Strait of Hormuz looks to be anything but normalized.
7: On Bay Street, a record closing high here. It was up by 338 points, 35,275, higher for a third straight day and the first record closing high since June the 4th. Shares in BCE dropped by about 0.5% today. That company is cutting 1% of its total workforce, eliminating about 700 jobs. And gold futures today up 2.4% to 4,318. 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
3: 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Well, Canada is training in Vancouver today ahead of its second World Cup match. The Canadian men take on Qatar at BC Place Stadium Thursday after opening the tournament with a 1-1 draw Friday against Bosnia-Herzegovina in Toronto. This is 11:30 News Radio Vancouver, broadcasting live on the traditional unceded territory of the Musqueam, Squamish, and Tsleil-Waututh people. 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Kyle Benning produces the afternoon drive show. 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
5: Good afternoon. This is Monday, June 15th. I'm John Ackerman. Thanks for joining us. Downtown Vancouver, mainly cloudy, 27 degrees. Here's what's happening right now.
6: Multiple people seriously hurt and rushed to hospital after things took a turn for the worse at Cultus Lake Water Park this morning.
5: Rising energy demand, one of the reasons why BC Hydro is exploring another hydroelectric dam in northern BC. Site E would be located along the Peace River toward the Alberta border.
7: Vancouver's mayor facing backlash from one group who says they weren't consulted on the plan to revitalize several community centers.
8: An agreement between the U.S. and Iran is expected to dominate talks at day one of the G7 summit in France, where President Trump is revealing new details on the deal's timeline and terms.
9: Day five of the FIFA World Cup continues on Monday with a history-making day for Cabo Verde. Sports at 15.
10: A record high on Bay Street. It jumped by more than 300 points. The Dow closed at a record two. It was up by more than 400. And the NASDAQ jumped by almost 800. Business at 26.
5: It's 3:01. Rogers Xfinity Internet, traffic and weather together on the ones. Here's Ryan Littlemark.
11: Well, John, it's starting to build the volume out there as we're inching towards the afternoon rush, kicking in fully. And the ironworkers eastbound, you're busy from the upper levels around Lonsdale heading down the cut, so definitely picking up. Lionsgate Bridge, two lanes going north, the one lane south, delayed off Marine and Taylor Way. There's no problems around the Portman Bridge. The east-west connector is getting busier for 91 eastbound by Knights. Massey Tunnel, the counterflow's not in yet, but it will be soon. 99 is backing up southbound from Blundell Road. There is a collision in Surrey between two tractor trailers on 176 southbound just south of 88th Avenue. So it's slow back to 96th Ave, down to one lane. Granville Street's closed off downtown between Davie and West Georgia due to the FIFA pedestrian zone, so busy around there. There's the FIFA Fan Festival at the P&E, so some delays around Hastings and Renfrew. And the Coquitlam Highway is still closed northbound of traffic due to a fatal crash that happened this morning between Hope and Merritt. So have to use Highway 3 or Highway 1. 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Now the forecast from the Penfolds Roofing and Solar Weather Center. We check in again with meteorologist Carl M.
12: Still really warm all across Metro Vancouver, with highs getting up to 24 by the coast and up to 29 away from the water. And that mix of sun and cloud as we go through the rest of the day. We have a southerly wind that's around 10 to 20 kilometers per hour. And then tonight, just cooling off to a low of 16. Your highs for today are between 24 to 29.
11: Well, right now it is 27 degrees in Vancouver and sunny.
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5: Multiple people are in the hospital with serious injuries after an incident near Cultus Lake this morning. Reynaldo Suarez is tracking this story and joins us live. Reynaldo, sounds like emergency crews had the Cultus Lake Water Park surrounded.
13: Yeah, that's right, John. It's the last thing a parent wants to hear. Chilliwack RCMP say 10 children and 2 adults were reported injured. Medicata Middle School from Port Coquitlam say 11 students visited Cultus Lake Water Park today. Now, while it's unclear what exactly happened, BC Hydro says crews were called out to the water park. An electrical issue originated, they say, on the customer side of the electrical service rather than within their infrastructure or equipment.

0: Now, videos obtained by 1130 News Radio show a helicopter land on scene with several ambulances stationed around the water park. Mounties say all injured parties reported to be in stable condition and rushed to hospital for further medical treatment. Stay with us on 1130 News Radio on air and online as we get more on this developing story. Reporting live, I'm Reynaldo Suarez.
1: Thank you, Reynaldo. The provincial government looking to increase its power generation as energy demand grows. That includes looking at two large projects, Site E, which would sit on the Peace River near the Alberta border, and Homathko, which is northeast of Powell River. Here is Energy Minister Adrian Dix.
2: They're all significant major projects that are going to contribute massively to the BC Hydro system. About 850,000 homes in those projects. They're already approved, already through environmental assessment, already received their electricity purchase agreement.
1: The province expects electricity demand to increase by 50% by 2050. Charges have been laid after a 69-year-old man was shot and killed in Abbotsford back in March. Police getting the call about a shooting at an encampment at the Watcombe Road park and ride March 23rd at around 11 in the morning. They found a 69-year-old man with serious injuries. Despite life-saving measures, Wayne Versfeldt died in the hospital. IHIS says 39-year-old James Yake of Abbotsford is now charged with manslaughter with a firearm. Investigators say this was an isolated incident and that the two were known to each other. There has been a deadly crash involving two vehicles east of Mission. Officers were called to Lougheed Highway and Sylvester Road at around 3:30 yesterday afternoon. A 56-year-old woman from Surrey died at the scene. Another passenger was taken to the hospital in critical condition. She is expected to survive. Impairment not believed to be a factor, but one witness says people in the second vehicle were not wearing their seatbelts. Mounties are investigating a deadly head-on crash on the Coquihalla near Merritt this morning. Police say a small car that was southbound in the northbound lanes crashed into a transport van near Comstock Road at around 8 a.m. The driver of the small car was pronounced dead at the scene. The van's passengers were taken to the hospital for non-life-threatening injuries, and we've just gotten word that the Coquihalla has reopened along that stretch. 11:30 news time now, 3:06. Weather-wise, partly cloudy, 27 degrees in Vancouver. Indeed, another warm day in Metro Vancouver, but cooler weather just around the corner. Meteorologist Carl Lem is in the Penfolds Roofing and Solar Weather Center. He says the rain is staying north of the region.
3: But we do get the influence of some of that northwesterly wind coming in for tomorrow. That's going to cool things down and also bring in some more sunshine. So temperatures on Tuesday are into the low 20s. We'll be in a similar spot for Wednesday before things start to heat up on Thursday and especially for Friday.
1: Carl's back with his full weather forecast coming up at 3:11. More consultation is needed before moving ahead with the mayor's $400 million plan to revitalize a number of community centers. As 1130's Ben Bouguer reports, that's the word from the association's president's group representing 18 of the city's community centers.
4: The independent group has now sent a letter to the mayor saying he needs to pump the brakes as the list he came up with doesn't match what was identified in the group's own report. Park Board Chair Tom Digby says by ignoring the report, the mayor is not listening to what communities actually need.
5: It's a huge opportunity for him to get community input and community buy-in to the plan for community centers in Vancouver. This is the mayor's opportunity, and if he misses this opportunity, well, that's on him, and voters will have their say in October.
4: Now, three centers on Sim's list, Roundhouse, Dunbar, and Carisdale, don't even want a new facility built, but instead want some maintenance issues addressed. Renfrew Park, which is one of the centers identified as being in need of renewal by the APG, wasn't even on the mayor's list. I'm Ben Bouguera.
1: An officer has been taken to the hospital after an alleged assault during a traffic stop last week. It happened Friday around 5 p.m. when the Mountie pulled over a speeding driver on Low Level Road in North Van. That's when they say they were struck multiple times during an altercation with the suspect. With the help of additional officers and passersby, that suspect was taken into custody. The officer now recovering at home. Maple Ridge RCMP investigating a deadly crash over the weekend. Mounties say a 33-year-old man riding a black Harley Davidson died after colliding with a pickup near Lougheed and 287th just before 9 p.m. Saturday. RCMP say their serious crime unit has taken over the investigation and all possible factors are being considered. A senior had to be airlifted to the hospital with serious burns this morning after a house fire broke out in Mission. The building on Township Line Avenue west of Clay Street was engulfed in flames when firefighters got there just after 8 a.m. Mounties say a 46-year-old woman remains missing and was believed to have been in the house at the time. The fire is not believed to be suspicious. A cause has yet to be determined. Up next, a check of the 1130 News Radio Ferry Report. It's 3:00.

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3: 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The 5 is about 3 quarters full. To Austin Duke Point, 3:15 sold out, just about to leave. 5:45 is around 3 quarters full. Horseshoe Bay Departure Bay, 4 o'clock is just over half full. And then 6:20, just over half full. You can find out what's happening anytime with the ferries at vancouver.citynews.ca/traffic.
0: In a minute, a check of traffic and weather together on the ones. We'll start you off with a look at the number 10 highway in Delta. It's 310.
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0: 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Rogers Xfinity Internet traffic and weather together on the ones. What's happening in Delta, Ryan?
3: Well, there is now a stalled pickup truck, John, on Highway 10 eastbound, just before the lights of Scott Road in the left lane and causing a backup there coming from Ladner Trunk Road. There's still a collision in Surrey between two tractor trailers. They bumped up and against each other. 176 southbound, south of 88th Avenue. It is busy from 96th Avenue. Any other details about this to Star 1130? The good news we've heard the last 10, 15 minutes or so is that the Coquitlam Highway has reopened. Northbound, it was shut down for many hours because of a fatal collision and investigation. But now, if you're in the Hope area and you're going to the interior, you can use the Coke. So you're good to go there. For Highway 1, it is starting to build around the Portman, Burnaby Lake stretch, through the Cassiar area for the ironworkers. Eastbound, heading down the cut, you're backed up all the way up the hill from Lonsdale, Lionsgate Bridge, two lanes northbound, getting busier through Lost Lagoon. One lane south, backed up Marine off Taylor Way and Capilano Road for the Massey Tunnel. Back up there is 99 southbound from Blundell, but they just put the counter flow in, so it should start to move things better. Delta side, you're lined up 99 northbound from 17A. Alex Fraser Bridge is fine, but the east-west connector, you can notice, it's much heavier now for 91 eastbound from Knight up to 6th Road. And traffic is brought to you by JanPro. 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It's been a nice day so far. Well, it's warm out there. Let's get the details in the forecast from the Penfolds Roofing and Solar Weather Center. Back to meteorologist Carl Lamb.
8: It's a mix of sun and cloud today across Metro Vancouver. Your high by the coast is 24, but it's 29 as you head out towards Maple Ridge, New Westminster, and Burnaby. And we have a southerly wind that's around 10 to 20 kilometers per hour. And then for tonight, it's still mild, just a low of 16. Then for tomorrow, that northwesterly wind comes in, and it will be breezy at times, but we'll have more sunshine, temperatures returning to more comfortable readings of 21 for the high and 13 for the low. Your highs for today are between 24 to 29.
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0: Up next in sports, another busy day at the FIFA World Cup. Just getting underway, Saudi Arabia taking on Uruguay as the group stage of the tournament continues. Then at 6, it's Iran versus New Zealand. It's 3:13.
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5: Partly cloudy, 27 degrees in Vancouver. Good afternoon, I'm John Ackerman. Here's what's happening right now. 10 children and 2 adults have suffered serious injuries after an incident near the Cultus Lake Water Park this morning. They were visiting from Minicata Middle School in Port Coquitlam. Rising energy demand, one of the reasons why BC Hydro exploring another hydroelectric dam in northern BC. Site E would be located along the Peace River toward the Alberta border. And still ahead.
6: On strike, unionized outside workers employed by Metro Vancouver walk off the job, impacting places like the Gross Grind and local water treatment plants.
5: It's 3:15. That's time for 1130 News Radio Sports from Sportsnet 650, your home of the Canucks. Here's Azam Nanji.
7: Day 5 of the FIFA World Cup is well underway. Just getting going is Saudi Arabia and Uruguay as they open up their tournament in Miami. 2 games already in the books as Egypt and Belgium opened up their tournament with a 1-1 draw. Imam Ashouri opened the scoring at the 20-minute mark, but Mohamed Haney would score an own goal to even the score for Belgium. Earlier, Spain and Cabo Verde opened up their day with a 0-0 draw. This was the debut match for Cabo Verde, who gets a big performance from their goaltender as they earn their first point. Iran and New Zealand will wrap up the day from Los Angeles with kickoff at 6 p.m. The Carolina Hurricanes are your 2026 Stanley Cup champions after shutting out the Vegas Golden Knights in Game 6 of the Stanley Cup Final. Rob Brind'Amour becomes the first person since Toe Blake in 1956 to win the Stanley Cup with the same franchise as a player and coach. With the Stanley Cup Final handed out, the NHL now will be shifting its focus to the investigation into Mike Babcock's 2023 resignation from the Columbus Blue Jackets. Per Elliot Friedman, sources have indicated multiple parties will be interviewed as part of the process. This investigation is to determine whether there will be any further penalty or if the Oilers will be free to hire him. Sports at 15 and 45 past the hour or anytime at sportsnet.ca.
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5: 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A full-scale strike by unionized outside workers at Metro Vancouver is underway as of 7 this morning. As 1130's Amy Beeman reports, the workers have been without a contract for 17 months.
6: And they're not happy about it. Bill Thielman speaks for the Greater Vancouver Regional District Employees Union, and he says they're not impressed with the way Metro Vancouver is doing business.
11: Our members are very angry, like other taxpayers, about the mismanagement at Metro Vancouver. We saw the North Shore Wastewater Treatment Plant go from a budget of $700 million to

0: $1.86 billion, and that means taxpayers will be paying up to $700 a year per home for 20, 30 years just to cover that mismanagement by Metro Vancouver.
1: He says the stumbling blocks in negotiations are many, but health and safety are near the top. The full-scale strike follows weeks of rotating strikes. Both sides say they're willing to talk, but the union says management has to drop what it calls preconditions first. I'm Amy Beeman.
2: And this afternoon, Metro Vancouver says it learned that the union agreed to mediation with the Labor Relations Board. If your grass is looking a bit dry and you want to water it, well, you're out of luck. Metro Vancouver urging the public to keep following all stage 3 water restrictions. The message comes as the First Narrows Crossing remains out of service and work continues on the Stanley Park Water Supply Tunnel Project. Here is Linda Parkinson with Metro Vancouver.
3: To take the First Narrows Crossing out of service, and that work commenced in the fall last year in the low demand season, but you know, it's old 100-year-old infrastructure, and a 5-month window of a low demand season has not been enough to get the work complete. So that work is ongoing.
2: Metro Vancouver says reducing outdoor water use now will help protect the delivery of drinking water for essential household, business, firefighting, and emergency needs. Up next, a check of traffic and weather together on the ones. It's 3:20.
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9: Well, thank you, John Ackerman. Yeah. Counterflow opened at the Massa Tunnel not long ago, so relief should be on the way for the afternoon rush out of Richmond. Highway 99 southbound is crawling from Blundell to the Tube. Slow in your approach from Westminster Highway and spilling back onto Steveston Highway eastbound from Shell. You've got 3 lanes once you reach the front of the line, and you're clear sailing from there to Delta. Northbound has 5 lanes converging on the 1 right lane through the tunnel, and traffic is jammed from Highway 17A. And now with more from the 1130 Rogers Xfinity Internet Traffic Center, here's Brian Lindemarker.
10: Thank you, Kyle, for that update from the Super Safe Disposal Traffic Patrol. In Vancouver, there's a pickup truck on fire. I had a call from Christina. 12th Avenue eastbound at Hemlock. So the right lane's blocked off. There's a crews on scene dealing with that. Any other details to Star 1130? We just heard about a collision that Ben took the phone call in Surrey. A multi-vehicle crash, 168th Street at a stretch just south of 48th Avenue. So it is blocked off. There's a collision between 2 tractor trailers, 176 southbound south of 88th Avenue in the right lane. That's back from 96th Avenue. For those of you traveling on the Portman Bridge, is starting to build. Ironworkers. Delays off the North Shore. Eastbound number 1 from at least Lonsdale. Lionsgate Bridge, the 2 lanes northbound. Volumes building. Same with 1 lane south off Marine and Taylor Way. Delta still has that pickup truck stalled out. Highway 10 eastbound before Scott Road in the left lane. Vancouver, of course, has many things going on for the P&E. For FIFA. FIFA Fan Festival's at the P&E, so it's busy around Hastings at Renfrew, and Gravel Street's closed off both ways between Davie and West Georgia due to the FIFA pedestrian zone. 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Now the 5-day forecast from the Penfolds Roofing and Solar Weather Center. Once again, we check in with meteorologist Carl Lam.
11: For the rest of today, it turns into that mix of sun and cloud. Temperatures are getting up to 24 by the coast to 29 away from the water. And we'll have a southerly wind around 10 to 20 kilometers per hour. Then for tonight, it is very mild with a low of 16. And

0: And for tomorrow, we have that northwesterly wind coming in. So it does keep things a little cooler. There's more sunshine. Highs are up to about 21 and down to 13 tomorrow night. Then for Wednesday, also sunny and 21. And then for Thursday, starting to warm up again as it's still sunny with highs between 21 to 26. Your highs for today are between 24 to 29.
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2: 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To our top story, 10 children and 2 adults have suffered serious injuries after an incident near the Cultus Lake Water Park this morning. 2 of the 10 kids were rushed to the hospital via air ambulance. They were visiting from Minnetonka Middle School in Port Coquitlam. More on this and our other top stories coming up at 3:30. 11:30 news time now, 3:24. Some cautious optimism among leaders gathering at the G7 summit, with a framework now in place to end the war in Iran. But as our Sofia Vavaroutsos reports, the deal is yet to be signed and many questions about it remain unanswered.
3: The text of the framework hasn't been released yet, but U.S. President Donald Trump is revealing some more details on the terms and timeline of the deal. Appearing with French President Emmanuel Macron, Trump says the Strait of Hormuz is now partially open, with plans to fully reopen the shipping corridor by Friday.
4: It's toll free. We had a little argument on that. It's toll free. So I don't think we're going to need much help. But I don't think it's a bad idea to have a ship or two up here from a few countries.
3: So Trump hinting there at some help from other countries, and that is something that's expected to be discussed as this G7 summit continues. While most leaders in attendance have expressed support for the agreement, including Prime Minister Mark Carney, there are questions about what action could be taken to enforce it. Foreign Affairs Minister Anita Anand spoke in Ottawa ahead of question period.
5: It would take a permanent ceasefire in order for Canada to come to the table with a specific set of measures.
3: Several European leaders have suggested sending ships to the Strait of Hormuz to help with demining and reopening efforts, though nothing's been confirmed. A formal signing agreement is set for Friday in Switzerland. I'm Sofia Vavaroutsos.
2: Business is next.
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2: It's 3:26 in the Business Center. It's Chris McCusker.
8: A record high on Bay Street to start the week. It was up 338 points, 35,275 on the plus side for a third straight day, and up by more than 1,100 points over that stretch. Now, shares in Canopy Growth today down 1.4%. The cannabis producer reported earnings, with net revenue coming in shy of expectations. The loss per share was also deeper than expected. Gold futures today higher by 2.4% to $4,318. Silver up by 3.2% to $70 the ounce. And then oil dropped to its lowest price since March, down $4.13, $80.75 a barrel. On Wall Street, a winning Monday here. On word, the U.S. and Iran are close to signing a deal to end the war. There is also an interest rate announcement in the U.S. on Wednesday with a new Fed chair. Pierre-Benoit Gauthier is vice president of investment strategy at IG Wealth Management.
9: Kevin Warsh comes in with very high inflation. Inflation that's in the U.S. could reach 5% for the midterm, for the October.
8: A record closing high on the Dow today. It was up 469 points. The S&P was higher by 123 and the NASDAQ up by 795, an advance here of 3%. The NASDAQ had its best day since March. It was also the best performer today. At the Business Center, I'm Chris McCusker.
2: Fox has agreed to buy the streaming platform Roku in a $22 billion cash and stock deal, an agreement that would make the combined entity the third largest player in U.S. television by share of viewing.
10: The deal will give Fox access to the Roku channel, first-party data, and more than 100 million global streaming households. Fox CEO Lachlan Murdoch says combining the businesses will bring together Fox's live news and sports content with a streaming platform with large viewership. The deal is expected to close in the first half of next year, but still needs approval from Fox and Roku shareholders and also regulatory approval. I'm Marcela Sanchez.
2: And TransLink recording its busiest day for a BC Place event since the 2010 Olympics. Vancouver hosting its first FIFA World Cup 2026 match this past Saturday, where Australia beat Turkey 2-0. The Transit Authority says it recorded more than a million boardings and about 648,000 trips. That's nearly 18% above a typical Saturday. The next World Cup match to be hosted at BC Place is this Thursday when Canada plays Qatar. It's 3:29.
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14: Good afternoon. Thank you so much for joining us. It is Monday, June 15th. I'm Maria Vinca. We have cloudy skies, 27 degrees here in downtown Vancouver. Here's what's happening right now.
15: 12 people, most of which are children, rushed to hospital with serious injuries after an incident at Cultus Lake Water Park. What we know so far coming up.
14: The province is looking to ramp up power generation to address needs as energy demand increases. A man has been arrested and charged following a deadly shooting in Abbotsford back in March.
16: An independent group representing 18 Vancouver community centers are pushing back on the mayor's plan to rebuild several facilities.
17: Action continues in day five of the World Cup and some news from the Tunisian World Cup team. Sports at 45.
18: A record high on the Dow. It was up by more than 400 points. The Nasdaq jumped by almost 800. And a record on Bay Street as well. It was up by more than 300. Business at 56.
14: Up first at 3:31. 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And good afternoon, Kyle Balzer.
19: Good afternoon to you, Maria Vinca. Well, it sounds like we got a major multi-vehicle crash in Surrey. Southbound is completely blocked on 168th Street at 48th Avenue, right before you cross the Nicomeco River. Emergency crews are on scene. Definitely heads up if you're headed to or from Highway 10 in this area. Southbound will need to use Highway 10 to detour depending on your commute, so you can head over to 152nd or 176. And then if you're heading northbound on 168th, you should definitely take 40th Avenue, again, east or west, depending on your commute. And now with more from the 1130 Rogers Xfinity Internet Traffic Center, here's Ryan Lidemark.
1: Thank you, Kyle, for that report from the Super Safe Disposal Traffic Patrol. There's a pickup truck on fire in Vancouver on 12th Avenue eastbound at Hemlock. Right lane's blocked off, so it's super busy through there. There's a fire truck on scene. Go use either Broadway or maybe take 16th Avenue or 15th Avenue to get around this. There's still that stalled pickup truck in Delta on Highway 10 eastbound, just before the lights at Scott Road in the left lane. Downtown Vancouver, Granville Street's closed off both ways between Davie and West Georgia due to the FIFA pedestrian zone. There's the FIFA Fan Fest at the P&E, so busy around Hastings and Renfrew. 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It's been a pretty warm day so far. Let's get the details on the forecast from the Penfolds Roofing and Solar Weather Center back to meteorologist Carl Lamb.
0: It's another warm day for us across Metro Vancouver. Temperatures getting up to 24 by the water today and up to 29 as you head from downtown and points eastward. And it's a mix of sun and cloud. There's that southerly wind. It's pretty light today, around 10 to 20 kilometers per hour. And then for tonight, still very mild with a low of 16. Your highs for today are between 24 to 29.
1: Right now, it's a mix of sun and cloud and 27 degrees in Vancouver.
14: Thank you so much, Ryan. 11:30 news time. 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
14: 10 children and 2 adults have been rushed to hospital with serious injuries. Or Ronaldo Suarez reports this comes after an incident at the Cultus Lake Water Park this morning.
20: Hey, we're getting a better picture of those involved. Minicata Middle School from Port Coquitlam confirms 11 students were on a field.

0: Trip. While officials remain tight-lipped on what exactly happened, BC Hydro says crews were called to an electrical issue they say originated on the customer side of the electrical service. Carmen Keener speaks for Chilliwack RCMP.
1: The 12 injured, two of them were adults and 10 of them were youths. They were not young children between the age of 10 and 13.
0: Videos obtained by 1130 News Radio show emergency crews surrounding the water park. BC Emergency Health Services say two people were rushed to hospital by air ambulance, 10 others taken by ground ambulance. Mounties say all those affected are in stable condition and are investigating what happened. WorkSafe BC says while no workers were injured, an officer is attending the scene. I'm Reynaldo Suarez.
2: The province is considering a pair of new hydro dams. The energy minister told reporters it's looking at plans for a supposed Site E dam, which would be on the Peace River near the Alberta border. It is also considering a project northeast of Powell River. Adrian Dix says 98% of BC's grid is green.
3: We are at a lower level because of BC Hydro and because of the value of what it does. So we're not talking about any of those things now in terms of regulatory processes.
2: The province says it is looking to complement hydropower and is evaluating other energy resources like geothermal. The Integrated Homicide Investigation Team says a 39-year-old man is facing a manslaughter charge following a deadly shooting in Abbotsford. It happened at an encampment at the Whatcom Road Park and Ride on March 23rd around 11 a.m. 69-year-old Wayne Versfeld was found badly hurt and died in hospital. IHIT says James Yake was arrested over the weekend. Investigators believe that this was an isolated incident and the two knew each other. An investigation is underway in Mission after a fatal crash involving two vehicles. Officers were called around 3:30 yesterday afternoon to Lougheed Highway and Sylvester Road. A 56-year-old woman from Surrey died at the scene while another passenger from the same vehicle was transported to hospital in critical condition but is expected to survive. Now, the occupants of the other vehicle did not suffer any injuries. Serious injuries, I should say. Impairment is not believed to be a factor in this crash, but a witness told police that none of the occupants who suffered injuries were wearing seatbelts. Anyone with information is urged to contact police. One person is dead after a head-on crash on the Coquihalla Highway south of Merritt this morning. RCMP got a call about a small car traveling in the wrong direction near Comstock Road around 8 a.m. A few minutes later, the car crashed with a transport van. Police say the driver of the small car was pronounced dead on scene, while those in the transport van suffered non-life-threatening injuries. 1130 News time. It is now 3:36. We have cloudy skies, but it's hot out there. We have 27 degrees here in downtown Vancouver. Well, the calendar still says June, but we're getting July weather. Meteorologist Carl Lamb is in the Penfolds Roofing and Solar Weather Center, and he says we're straddling the line between warm and hot today.
4: We have temperatures by the coast into the mid-20s and then the upper 20s away from the water. And then we'll start to cool things down for tomorrow as we get a northwesterly wind in that makes it feel a bit more refreshing.
2: Carl will be back with his full forecast in just a few minutes. Community leaders have penned a letter to Vancouver's mayor over his plan to revitalize several of the city's community centers. 1130's Ben Bugera is finding out the group representing 18 community center associations is upset they weren't consulted before the mayor put out his list.
5: And according to the association president's group, the community centers Ken Sim wants to rebuild are not all the same as the list put together by the independent group. Park Board Chair Tom Digby says it's critical for the mayor to listen to the group as they provide valuable insights into the needs of each community.
6: It's clear that the mayor has overlooked the APG. The mayor has ignored their views of what community centers need to be renewed.
5: Now, the centers the APG identified for renewal are Hastings, Kensington, and Renfrew Park. The mayor's list, however, doesn't even include Renfrew and instead adds Roundhouse, Dunbar, and Carisdale, which have all told the city they're not asking for a replacement facility but would like their capital maintenance issues fixed. I'm Ben Bugera.
2: An officer with the North Vancouver RCMP is recovering after an unprovoked attack during a routine traffic stop on Friday. Last Friday around 5 p.m., the officer pulled over a black Toyota for allegedly traveling at an excessive speed on Lower Level Road. Now, the driver attempted to flee before being served with documents and failed to follow police direction. The driver then allegedly struck an officer multiple times during an altercation before being taken into custody with the help of passerby. Police tell us the officer was taken to hospital with minor injuries and has since been released. The driver is facing multiple charges, including assaulting a police officer and obstructing of a peace officer. Police in Maple Ridge continue to investigate a fatal crash that took place in the city.

0: On Saturday night, Mounties say a man who was riding a black Harley-Davidson motorcycle died after being involved in a crash with a Ford pickup near Lougheed Highway and 287th. RCMP's the Serious Crimes Unit is now leading the investigation, with officers saying they're looking at all contributing factors. And a man suffering serious burns and a woman remains missing after a house fire in Mission this morning. Firefighters responded after a home on fire on Township Line Avenue west of Clay Street around 8 a.m. The structure was fully engulfed in flames when they arrived. Paramedics provided emergency care to a 69-year-old man who was then taken to hospital through air ambulance in serious condition. Mounties say while the cause of the fire has not been confirmed, it's not believed to be suspicious. Still to come, the 1130 News Radio Border Report. It's 3:39.
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3: Well, for anybody who's traveling back and forth between BC and the Washington side, just having a look, Maria, and it's actually not bad. 10 minutes north and south, Pisarge, Pacific Highways, 10 minutes. 10 minutes at Aldergrove, 15 for Sumas, and then coming back to Canada, a 15-minute wait northbound for all four crossings. You can find out border wait times anytime. Vancouver.citynews.ca/border.
0: Thank you so much, Ryan. Your traffic and weather is together next, including the latest on a new incident in Abbotsford on Highway 1. It's 3:40.
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8: Well, Maria, there's a vehicle incident of sorts on Highway 1 in Abbotsford. It's blocking the westbound right lane at Bradner Road, and we were told two fire trucks were on scene, so please be careful as you pass, and you have all the highway expansion construction in the area as well. So it's against the rush, but volume is already bumper to bumper from before Mount Lehman, kind of slowing your approach from the Peardonville overpass, spilling back onto Mount Lehman Road northbound from well before the roundabout. If you're trying to exit onto Highway 1 westbound, I recommend taking Fraser Highway to 264 instead. And East Highway 1 eastbound with the visual distraction is backed up from before 264. And now with more from the 1130 Rogers Xfinity Internet Traffic Center, here's Ryan Littemark.
3: Thank you, Kyle, for that report from the Super Safe Disposal Traffic Patrol. A crash in Surrey, 176 southbound at 32nd Avenue is in the right lane, so there's a tractor trailer involved. Also a collision on 168th Street, just south of 48th Avenue. So traffic's blocked off until further notice. There was a broken down pickup truck on Highway 10. Now it's gone. It was eastbound just before Scott Road in the left lane. Vancouver has this pickup truck still on fire that crews are on scene putting out. 12th Avenue eastbound at Hemlock has the right lane blocked off, so it's really busy through there. Downtown, Granville Street's closed off for the FIFA pedestrian zone between Davie and West Georgia. And traffic is brought to you by L.L. Bean. Make Dad's Day. Get 15% off men's shirts at L.L. Bean. The amazing Brentwood. Give him quality that lasts. Offer ends June 21st. Now the forecast again from the Penfolds Roofing and Solar Weather Center. We check back in with meteorologist Carl Lamb.
9: It is going to be a mix of sun and cloud for the rest of today across Metro Vancouver, but still quite warm with highs between 24 to 29. And then we have that southerly wind that's helping to prop those numbers up, but it's still pretty light, around 10 to 20 kilometers per hour. Very mild tonight, just 16 degrees. And then for tomorrow, a northwesterly wind gusts up to about 40 kilometers per hour. And there's lots of sunshine, and temperatures are going to be held back a little bit, up to 21 for the high and 13 for the low tomorrow night. Your highs for today are between 24 to 29.
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0: Thanks so much, Ryan. Coming up next in sports, action continues on day 5 of the World Cup. It's 3:44.
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0: 27 degrees and cloudy skies here in Vancouver. Good afternoon. Thank you so much for joining us. I'm Maria Vinca. Here's what's happening right now. 12 people, mostly students, have been taken to hospital with serious non-life-threatening injuries after an incident at Cultus Lake Water Park this morning. It is believed 11 students from Minnetonka Middle School sustained unspecified injuries. The provincial government says it is reconsidering plans for a new hydro dam on the Peace River to address growing power demands. The multi-billion dollar dam, dubbed Site E, would sit where the Peace and Alce Rivers meet. And still ahead,
15: they've given up on rotating pickets, and unionized Metro Vancouver outside workers say it's now a full-scale strike.
0: It is now time for sports from Sports at 650, the home of the Canucks.
16: It is day 5 of the FIFA World Cup with action well underway right now. It is Saudi Arabia and Uruguay battling it out in Miami for their tournament opener. As we approach halftime, it is 0-0. Two other games have gone final as Egypt and Belgium opened up their tournament with a 1-1 draw. Imam Ashouri opened the scoring for Egypt at the 20-minute mark, but Mohamed Haney would score an own goal at the 66-minute mark to get Belgium on the board. Earlier in the day, Spain and Cabo Verde opened up the day with a 0-0 draw. Cabo Verde earns their first point in their debut match. One more matchup is Iran and New Zealand will kick off their tournament with a matchup from Los Angeles Stadium at 6 p.m. Some news coming from Tunisia's World Cup team as they have fired coach Sabri Lamouchi after its 5-1 opening loss to Sweden on Sunday. Lamouchi becomes the first coach ever to be fired one game into the World Cup, per The Athletic. In the CFL, the BC Lions fell to the Rough Riders to wrap up week 2. BC took the lead late in the fourth quarter but couldn't hold the Riders, who drove home the winning drive. A quick turnaround for the Lions as they will kick off week 3 on the road against Hamilton on Friday. Three other games all set for the triple header on Saturday, beginning with Toronto at Ottawa, Montreal against the Elks, and Calgary welcomes the Saskatchewan Rough Riders. Sports at 15 and 45 past the hour or anytime at sportsnet.ca.
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0: 49. You could be met by picket lines if you visit the Grouse Grind, Burnaby Lake Park, or Pacific Spirit Park in Vancouver. 11:30's Amy Beeman reports a full-on strike by unionized outside workers at Metro Vancouver started at 7 this morning.
1: Bill Thielman speaks for the Greater Vancouver Regional District Employees Union, and he says they're frustrated.
2: 17 months without a contract and bargaining at an impasse in April. No talks planned, so it's not a good situation, and we just hope that the public and others put pressure on elected officials and on Metro Vancouver's management to get back to the table and get this settled.
1: The union accuses Metro Vancouver management of ignoring their concerns, adding health and safety are at the top of their list. The strike will impact dozens of Metro Vancouver parks and local water treatment plants, but essential workers will remain on the job. I'm Amy Beeman.
0: Coming up in just over a minute, we have another check of your traffic and weather together on the ones. But first, this afternoon, Metro Vancouver does say that it's learned that the union did agree to mediation with the Labor Relations Board. It's now 3:50.
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6: 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Actually, I guess the name's because of my mom. She'd tell people, if you don't know, call Mo, or why is your father never home? Dad was always helping someone. 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
0: 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Here's Kyle Balzer.
8: Well, Maria, we can now confirm a vehicle fire on Highway 1 westbound through Abbotsford. Emergency crews are on scene, still blocking the right lane at Bratner Road. So slide left and please pass slowly. Watch out for any changes on the fly as well. Highway 1 westbound is jammed from Peardenville now. Slow on your approach from Clearbrook. Highway 1 eastbound, obviously with a major visual distraction here. Moving slowly but steadily, but you got some dense pockets between the site of the vehicle fire and the 248th Street overpass. And now with more from the 11:30 Rogers Xfinity Internet Traffic Center, here's Ryan Lidemark.
9: Thank you, Kyle, for that report from the Super Safe Disposal Traffic Patrol. A couple things are going on. There's this situation where there was a pickup truck on fire. Crews put it out in Vancouver on 12th Avenue eastbound on Hemlock. So the right lane's still blocked off. It's busy around that area. There's a collision involving a tractor trailer in Surrey, 176 southbound, just south of 32nd Avenue in the right lane. So people are swerving to that left lane to get around this. There's a collision on 168th Street, south of 48th Avenue. Traffic's blocked off till further notice there. For traffic in Vancouver, Granville Street's closed off both ways between Davie and West Georgia to the FIFA pedestrian zone. It is busy by the P&E because of the FIFA Fan Festival, so expect delays around Hastings and Renfrew. Highway 1 is busy, eastbound from the Cassiar towards Burnaby. Ironworkers line up. Upper levels eastbound from Lonsdale. It's super busy for Lionsgate, southbound that one lane. Heavy on Marine up Taylor Way, and same with Capilano Road. At the Massey Tunnel, not too bad southbound with the counter flow in. Northbound backing up 99 from 17A, and the Alex Fraser Bridge has been okay so far. And traffic is brought to you by Jim Pattison Toyota North Shore. During its time to Toyota, discover the 2026 BZ, up to $10,000 in cash incentives. 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Now back to the Penfolds Roofing and Solar Weather Center with a 5-day forecast. Here's meteorologist Carl Lamb.
10: We're still basking in the warmth today, 24 to 29 for the highs with a mix of sun and cloud, and that southerly wind is not doing very much to cool us down today, although it is pretty light, down to 16 for tonight. Tomorrow, there's a northwesterly wind that comes in, gusting up to 40 kilometers per hour. It's sunny and 21, so back closer to average for this time of year and down to 13 tomorrow night. Sunny for Wednesday and a high of 21. And then for Thursday, it's 21 to 26 with lots of sunshine. Your highs for today are between 24 to 29.
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1: Thanks so much, Ryan. Coming up at the top of the hour, 12 people, mostly children, are in hospital in stable condition following what appears to be an electrical incident this morning at Cultus Lake Water Park. It happened during a field trip for students from Minicata Middle School in Port Coquitlam. So we'll have those details and our other top stories coming up at 4 o'clock. Reaction is pouring in after the U.S. and Iran announced an agreement being called a first step towards ending the war. But as our Sofia Vavaruzzos reports, it's already facing potential turmoil as Israel and the Lebanon-based Hezbollah continue to exchange strikes.
2: Israeli Prime Minister Benjamin Netanyahu reacted to the deal with his first news conference in 3 months when it was reported that it involves an end to Israel's strikes in Lebanon.
3: We will remain there as long as necessary. We wish to maintain our freedom of action.
2: The U.S. previously denied that the deal would involve Israel's withdrawal from Lebanon, but the full terms of the agreement are not set to be released until at least Friday. Still, it is in the spotlight at the G7, where U.S. President Trump appeared with his French counterpart.
4: The strait is already partially opened. As you know, they're doing a little hunting for a couple of mines that they've already found.
2: It's sparking reaction from other world leaders in attendance, including calls for assistance in demining efforts. Prime Minister Mark Carney says he's supportive of the agreement, but did not elaborate on whether Canada could pitch in. I'm Sofia Vavaruzzos.
1: Metro Vancouver has set a regional water usage target of under 1.4 billion liters per day, while the First Narrows Crossing is out of service. This also comes as work is taking place on the Stanley Park Water Supply Tunnel project. Linda Parkinson is Director of Policy with Metro Vancouver.
5: So 1.4 billion liters a day, it is a manageable target. Like, it's still quite generous. It's 40% more than we use in winter. Last year, we peaked in July at 1.5 billion liters.
1: Lower water pressure could affect the ability of first responders to use water for emergencies like fighting fires. Now, you are also urged to comply with stray tree water restrictions and take extra steps as possible to further reduce your outdoor water use, especially on hot, dry days. And the Canadian Armed Forces says that they have imposed flying restrictions on the airspace over Vancouver's inner city, including BC Place Stadium, during the next 6 FIFA World Cup matches being hosted in the city. Now, they say the temporary airspace restriction will be active for 3 hours before and after each game. It is to, quote, ensure the safety and security of the public, as NORAD aircraft may be airborne during games times to, quote, maintain a continuous aerospace control presence. And the president of Sierra Airplanes says that it came as a surprise considering that tour planes were flying over Vancouver during Saturday's World Cup match. We have your business news up next.
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8: A record high on Bay Street to start the week. It was up by 338 points, 35,275, on the plus side for a third straight day, and it's up by more than 1,100 points over that stretch. It also closed at a record for the first time since June the 4th. Now, shares in Cineplex on Bay Street down by 0.2% today. The company says it's hiking prices for the CineClub membership for the first time since launching the program. The change will kick in July the 15th. Gold futures today higher by 2.4% to 4,318, and the price for oil finished close to its lowest since March. It was down $4.13, $80.75 a barrel, lower for a third straight day. On Wall Street, a winning day here as well, with a record on the Dow. It was up by 469 points, the S&P higher by 123, and the NASDAQ up by 795, the best day on the NASDAQ since March. An advance here of about 3%. And shares in Roku selling off today on word Fox will buy the streamer for $22 billion. This marks a push into ad-supported streaming for Fox. The acquisition would also create the third largest player in the U.S. TV market by share of viewing. Now, shares in Roku today down 1.5%, while shares in Fox hit a one-year low, dropping by a record 17%. At the Business Center, I'm Chris McCusker.
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5: Good afternoon. This is Monday, June 15th. Thanks for joining us. I'm John Ackerman.
4: And I'm Maria Vinca. We have 27 degrees, cloudy skies here in Vancouver. Here's what's happening right now.
6: It's every parent's worst nightmare, a school field trip taking a dangerous turn. More on this morning's incident at Cultus Lake Water Park up ahead.
5: The province dusting off plans for yet another hydroelectric project for northern BC. The Site E Dam would be built along the Peace River, not far from the Alberta border.
7: Talk to us before you make a final call. That from a group of community leaders who want Vancouver's mayor to pump the brakes on his plan to rebuild several community centers.
8: The framework to end the U.S.-Iran war is in the spotlight on day one of the G7 summit, but the deal's fine print will stay sealed until after a signing ceremony on Friday.
9: Four games on the schedule as the FIFA World Cup continues on Monday, and the Toronto Blue Jays making a trade on a travel day. Sports at 15.
10: A record high on the TSX to start the week. It was up by more than 300 points. A record for the Dow as well. It jumped by more than 400, and the NASDAQ up by almost 800. Business at 26.
4: It is 4:01.
5: With the 11:30 News Radio Super Safe Disposal Traffic Patrol and Kyle Balzer. Kyle, still dealing with a crash on the number one in Abbotsford, I'm told.
11: That's right, John and Maria, and it's a vehicle fire now. You got two fire trucks on scene trying to extinguish this blaze here, blocking the westbound right lane at Bradner Road. So please be careful as you pass. There's a lot of highway expansion construction in the area here as well, so watch out for lane shifts. Westbound volume, dense and crawling from Clearbrook. Eastbound is slowing down as far back as the 240 Street overpass with the visual distraction. And the best detour would be to take the north route, so Mount Lehman to Township Line to 56, and that brings you back to Highway 1. And now with more from the 1130 Rogers Xfinity Internet Traffic Center, here's Brian Lindemark.
12: Thanks, Kyle, for the update from the Super Safe Disposal Traffic Patrol. In Vancouver, there was a pickup truck on fire. So crews arrived on scene at 12th and Hemlock, and they blocked it off there. So eastbound 12th Avenue is blocked, so definitely skip that area. Take 16th Ave or Broadway. Broadway, of course, is busy with the construction. There is a collision in Surrey involving a tractor trailer, 176 southbound, just south of 32nd Avenue in the right lane. There's a vehicle flipped over on 168 8th Street south of 48th Avenue. So that's causing a big problem for that route. The traffic is blocked both directions. It is busy on Highway 1 around the Ironworkers. Eastbound backup is all the way past Lonsdale, almost to Westview. Through the Castlyard, it's getting busier. Burnaby Lake and on the way to the Portman. For the Lions Gate, two lanes northbound, you're okay. But the one lane south, it's really slow off Marine. Taylor Way's backed up to the upper levels, and same with Marine from Capilano Road. And traffic is brought to you by wallbeds.com. 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It's been a nice day so far. Let's get you the forecast from the Penfolds Roofing and Solar Weather Center. Here's meteorologist Carl M.
13: Still really warm all across Metro Vancouver, with highs getting up to 24 by the coast and up to 29 away from the water. And that mix of sun and cloud as we go through the rest of the day. We have a southerly wind that's around 10 to 20 kilometers per hour. And then tonight just cooling off to a low of 16. Your highs for today are between 24 to 29.
12: Right now it's a mix of sun and cloud, 26 degrees in Vancouver.
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5: Multiple children and two adults are hurt after an incident near Cultus Lake this morning.
4: Our Ronaldo Suarez reports it happened during a school field trip to the water park.
6: Medicata Middle School from Port Coquitlam confirms students visited Cultus Lake Water Park Monday. Carmen Keener speaks for Chilliwack RCMP.
14: Two adults and 10 youth and first responders.

0: were able to act quickly and get those injured safe passage to the hospital for medical treatment. They were all suffering from serious but non-life-threatening injury.
1: This comes after what appears to have been an electrical incident. BC Hydro confirms an electrical issue originated on what they say was the customer side. Footage from the scene show emergency crews surrounding the area. BC Emergency Health Services not going into injuries, saying two were rushed to hospital by air ambulance, the rest taken by ground. Again, we're talking kids ages 10 to 13. WorkSafe BC has been notified. Police are now investigating what led to the incident. I'm Reynaldo Suarez.
2: The provincial government looking to make some generational investments in BC's energy grid. It has launched a new power growth plan, saying BC Hydro is considering constructing two large dams. One would be along the Peace River near the Alberta border, the other northeast of Powell River. Energy Minister Adrian Dix says demand has been stable for the last 18 years, but the province is expecting to see that to jump by 50% by 2050.
3: This is the way to build BC with BC workers at a time when we absolutely need to do that. When we have a generational opportunity in mining, a generational opportunity in clean energy, a generational opportunity in our ports.
2: BC Hydro says the plan is expected to generate $1.4 billion in GDP while supporting 3,500 jobs.
4: An investigation's underway in Mission after a fatal crash involving two vehicles. Officers were called around 3:30 p.m. yesterday afternoon to Lougheed Highway and Sylvester Road east of Mission. A 56-year-old woman from Surrey died at the scene while another passenger from the same vehicle was taken to hospital in critical condition but is expected to survive. Now, the occupants of the other vehicle did not suffer any serious injuries. Impairment is not believed to be a factor in the crash, but a witness noted that none of the occupants who suffered injuries were wearing seatbelts. Anyone with information is urged to contact police.
2: Mounties investigating a deadly head-on crash on the Coquihalla near Merritt this morning. Police say a small car was spotted speeding southbound in the northbound lanes at around 8 a.m. The vehicle crashed into a transport van near Comstock Road, and the driver was pronounced dead at the scene. Passengers in the transport van were taken to the hospital with non-life-threatening injuries.
4: 11:30 news time. It is now 4:06. We have 27 degrees, cloudy skies here in Vancouver. Well, BC saw more than two dozen temperature records shatter yesterday, and the heat is lingering across Metro Vancouver today. Meteorologist Carl Lamb is in the Penfolds Roofing and Solar Weather Center.
5: It's just not going to be as hot for today. It's still plenty warm. Temperatures are into the mid-20s by the coast and the upper 20s away from the water, but we will start to cool things down as we go into tomorrow and Wednesday, especially before things start to warm up again later this week.
4: Carl will be back with his full forecast at 4:21.
2: An independent group representing 18 Vancouver community centers says they weren't consulted by the mayor on his plan to rebuild several facilities. 11:30's Ben Bouguer reports the group wants Kin Sim to talk to them but what the communities actually need.
6: Because as it stands right now, three of the community centers on the mayor's list, Roundhouse, Dunbar, and Carisdale, don't even want a new facility, but do want some maintenance issues fixed. Park Board Chair Tom Digby says the Association President's Group is a valuable resource for both the Park Board and the city to get an inside look into the needs of each community.
7: The mayor has selected his own community centers that he feels is preferred for renewal, but it does not correspond at all to this very well-known and long-standing public organization.
6: Now, one of the biggest concerns is Renfrew Park, which was one of the centers identified as being in need of renewal by the APG, wasn't even on Ken Sim's list. The APG says in their letter that they want the mayor to do more consultation with them before going ahead with his $400 million capital plan. I'm Ben Bouguera.
4: A North Vancouver officer is recovering at home after being attacked during a traffic stop. The Bounty was conducting a traffic stop around 5 on Friday when the driver tried to flee. Now, the driver allegedly struck the officer several times during an altercation. The suspect was taken into custody with the help of a passerby and other officers.
2: And the RCMP looking into a fatal crash from late Saturday night. Mounties say a person riding a Harley Davidson died after a crash with a Ford pickup. The crash taking place on Lougheed Highway near 287th in Maple Ridge. Just before 9 p.m., officers continue to investigate and are looking into all possible factors into the crash. Up next, a check of the 11:30 News Radio Ferry Report.
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2: John, starting off, Tawasin-Swartz Bay, the 5 o'clock, just over half full. The 6 is about half full. Tawasin-Duke Point, 545 is three-quarters full. Horseshoe Bay Departure Bay, the 4 o'clock is just leaving. 620 is around three-quarters full. 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
1: We have an update on a crash on Highway 1 in Abbotsford to begin traffic and weather together on the ones. It's 410.
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6: Well, John, I'm inclined to believe the vehicle fire here on Highway 1 westbound in Abbotsford has either been cleared or moved onto a shoulder. It was blocking the westbound right lane at Bradner Road, but traffic here is starting to ease up and very rapidly, too, I may add. The dense volume is further back now from Clearbrook to Mount Lehman, slow on your approach from McCallum, and there are barriers blocking the westbound left lane in that area as well by the hospital. So whatever the update is, if you see something, if you don't see something, let us know. Give us a call, hands-free, star or pound 1130. And now with more from the 1130 Rogers Xfinity Internet Traffic Center, here's Ryan Littemark.
2: Thank you for that update, Kyle, from the Super Safe Disposal Traffic Patrol. Lately, we just heard about a four-vehicle crash. Highway 1 eastbound, just before the 200 Street exit in the right lane, so starting to back up around there. Portman Bridge has been fine. It's starting to get busier through Burnaby Lake and from the Cassiar. Ironworkers lineup is eastbound upper levels from Lonsdale down the cut. Lions Gate's really busy with that one lane southbound off the North Shore. Marine backing up Taylor Way to the upper levels. And then Vancouver crews are investigating a pickup, the truck that caught on fire earlier, 12th Avenue at Hemlock. Eastbound 12th is blocked off. There's still a crash in Surrey involving a tractor trailer. 176 southbound just south of 32nd Avenue in the right lane. A vehicle flipped over on 168th Street south of 48th Avenue. Traffic's blocked off both ways. And traffic is brought to you by wallbeds.com. 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It's been a nice day out there. It's warm though. Now let's get the forecast from the Penfolds Roofing and Solar Weather Center. Back to a meteorologist, Carl M.
7: It's a mix of sun and cloud today across Metro Vancouver. Your high by the coast is 24, but it's 29 as you head out towards Maple Ridge, New Westminster, and Burnaby. And we have a southerly wind that's around 10 to 20 kilometers per hour. And then for tonight, it's still mild, just a low of 16. Then for tomorrow, that northwesterly wind comes in, and it will be breezy at times, but we'll have more sunshine, temperatures returning to more comfortable readings of 21 for the high and 13 for the low. Your highs for today are between 24 to 29.
2: Right now, it's sun and cloud and 26 degrees in Vancouver.
1: Up next in sports, it's a four-match Monday in the FIFA World Cup. Next up, Iran versus New Zealand. That's coming up at 6 from Los Angeles. We'll catch you up on the three other matches on today as well. It's 4:13.
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2: Partly cloudy, 27 degrees in Vancouver. Good afternoon, I'm John Ackerman.
3: And I'm Maria Vinca. Here's what's happening right now.
2: Emergency crews rushing to the Cultus Lake Water Park this morning, where a dozen people, 10 of them children, were hurt in an incident. They were on a field trip from Port Coquitlam's Minnetonka Middle School.
3: The province is dusting off plans for yet another hydroelectric project for northern BC. The Site E Dam would be built along the Peace River, not far from the Alberta border.
2: And still ahead,
4: a full strike has been staged by outside unionized workers at Metro Vancouver. They say 17 months without a contract is long enough.
2: It's 4:15. It's time for 1130 News Radio Sports from Sportsnet 650, your home of the Canucks. It's Azam Nangji.
5: Action continues on day five of the 2026 World Cup. The second half has just gotten underway between Saudi Arabia and Uruguay. Abdullah Al-Amri's goal back in the 41st minute remains the only goal in this one as Saudi Arabia holds a 1-0 lead. Two games have gone final as Egypt and Belgium opened up Group G action with a 1-1 draw. Cabo Verde earned their first point in their debut match with a 0-0 draw against tournament favorites Spain. One more game to come as Iran and New Zealand will wrap up the day from Los Angeles with kickoff at 6 p.m. The Blue Jays will kick off a six-game road trip tomorrow, starting with a three-game set against the Boston Red Sox. The Blue Jays did make a trade today, acquiring right-handing pitcher Dennis Samudio and cash considerations from the Kansas City Royals in exchange for right-handed pitcher Connor Siebold. The Seattle Mariners also off today as they head back home to open up a six-game homestand beginning tomorrow. Sports at 15 and 45 past the hour or anytime at sportsnet.ca.
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2: 1130 News Time, now 4:18. Canada's ambassador to the United States says there is a mismatch in how much Canadians and Americans think about each other. Ambassador Mark Wiseman is speaking to the Canadian Club Toronto today about the state of trade talks between North American neighbors. He says Canada is not top of mind for most people in the United States, but he joked there are exceptions to that.
10: Americans don't wake up every day thinking about Canada. We are obsessed, for good reason, with the United States. They're not obsessed with us, maybe for like heated rivalry or something.
2: Wiseman says that behind the scenes, trade talks have been respectful and rational ahead of the renewal date for CUSMA, the Canada-US-Mexico Agreement on Trade, arriving on July 1st. Picket lines have gone up at regional district locations all over Metro Vancouver. 1130's Amy Beeman reports a full-on strike is now underway after 2 weeks of rotating job action.
4: Bill Thielman, who speaks for the Greater Vancouver Regional District Employees Union, says the strike will impact dozens of local parks, including the Grouse Grind, as well as water treatment plants.
11: This is a full-scale strike for Monday, and the union will make an announced decision later in the day. We're hoping, of course, to get back to the table, but management has been insisting on preconditions, on terms for

0: contract that the union has already rejected. So we have to get back to the bargain table with no preconditions, and we're hoping Metro Vancouver's mayors and councillors on their board of directors will tell them to do that.
1: Thielman says a big issue is what he calls preconditions that management wants met before it's willing to sit down and talk again. He says that's a non-starter, adding health and safety concerns are at the top of their list. I'm Amy Beeman.
2: And this afternoon, Metro Vancouver says it has learned that the union has agreed to mediation at the Labor Relations Board. Up next, a check of traffic and weather together on the ones. 11:30 news time, 4:20.
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2: 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It's Kyle Balzer.
6: Well, John, I have good news. We can officially clear the vehicle incident on Highway 1 westbound through Abbotsford. Fire crews put out the blaze at Bradner Road and have moved everything out of the way. So that blocked the right lane for about 40 minutes or so. Westbound against the rush is looking much better. You're still slow in your approach from Mount Lehman. Further back.

0: 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And now with more from the 1130 Rogers Xfinity Internet Traffic Center, here's Ryan Lindemark.
1: Well, there's this problem. Thank you, Kyle, for the report from the Super Safe Disposal Traffic Patrol. Well, Kyle's not the problem. But in Langley, there's a four-vehicle crash on Highway 1 eastbound just before the 200 Street exit in the right lane. So it is busy backing up to 176. Vancouver crews are investigating a garbage truck that caught on fire earlier, 12th Avenue at Hemlock. So 12th Avenue is blocked off both directions in there between Hemlock and Granville Street. So, just skip that if you can. And for the Queensboro Bridge, it is busy for 91A both directions off a house. For the Alex Fraser Bridge, it's okay. East-West Connector, a little busy for 91 eastbound from Knight towards the S-Curve. Massey Tunnel's fine with the counterflow southbound. One lane northbound busy for 99 from 17A. Lions Gate, of course, with the one lane south, you're busy. Marine up Taylor Way and also Marine from Capilano Road. Upper levels highway backup eastbound is from Lonsdale down the cut. But through the Cass here, it's actually not too bad for this Monday afternoon drive into the Burnaby Lake stretch. And traffic is brought to you by Otter Co-op. Hit the road with Otter Co-op. Stock up on chips, chocolate, popcorn, cold drinks, and more before your next adventure. Otter Co-op gas bars and convenience stores. Now the five-day forecast from the Penfolds Roofing and Solar Weather Center. Once again, here is meteorologist Carl M.
2: For the rest of today, it turns into that mix of sun and cloud. Temperatures are getting up to 24 by the coast to 29 away from the water. And while the southerly wind runs 10 to 20 kilometers per hour. Then for tonight, it is very mild with a low of 16. And then for tomorrow, we have that northwesterly wind coming in. So it does keep things a little cooler. There's more sunshine. Highs are up to about 21 and down to 13 tomorrow night. Then for Wednesday, also sunny and 21. And then for Thursday, starting to warm up again as it's still sunny with highs between 21 to 26. Your highs for today are between 24 to 29.
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3: 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To our top story, emergency crews rushing to the Cultus Lake Water Park this morning, where a dozen people, 10 of them children, were hurt in an incident. They were on a field trip from Port Coquitlam's Minicata Middle School. More on this and our other top stories coming up at 4:30. 11:30 news time now, 4:24. Metro Vancouver is stressing the importance of following those stage 3 water restrictions. It comes as the First Narrows Crossing is out of service and work is taking place on the Stanley Park Water Supply Tunnel project. Linda Parkinson speaks for Metro Vancouver. She says they have a set water use target of under 1.4 billion liters a day.
4: We're concerned if we push the system too hard, we'll start to see things like pressure drops. And what that could mean is it could mean drops in pressure at hydrants that would affect firefighting.
3: She says conserving water is extra important during this hot and dry weather. That means no watering your lawn and no topping up or filling your pool. Overseas, the U.S. and Iran have taken another step toward ending their more than 100-day-old war. But a framework for a deal appears to be facing resistance from Israel. Our Sofia Vavaroutsos has reaction from world leaders.
5: The full terms of the deal aren't public, but it's reported that one article includes an end to Israeli strikes in Lebanon. In a news conference aired with a BBC translation, Israeli Prime Minister Benjamin Netanyahu says he plans to keep fighting Hezbollah.
6: We are maintaining our freedom of action, and we are maintaining the security zone.
5: The U.S. previously denied that the agreement would require Israel to withdraw. While speaking with his French counterpart at the G7, U.S. President Trump says the terms will likely stay sealed until after Friday's signing ceremony.
7: This is a very powerful document, and I want it to be released, so probably pretty soon.
5: Trump also announced that the Strait of Hormuz is partially open, with some European leaders now suggesting a joint effort to demine the shipping corridor. While Prime Minister Mark Carney says he supports the deal, he did not elaborate on whether this country could participate. I'm Sofia Vavaroutsos.
3: Business after this.
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3: It's 4:26 in the Business Center. It's Chris McCusker.
10: A winning day on markets to start the week on word the war between the U.S. and Iran is coming to an end. Now, it's not a done deal just yet. The deal is expected to be signed on Friday. Investors, though, got on board today. The Dow did close at a record. It was up by 469 points. The S&P up by 123 and the NASDAQ higher by 795. The NASDAQ up by about 3.

0: 3%. It saw its best day since March. Pierre Benoit Gauthier is Vice President of Investment Strategy at IG Wealth Management.
1: I'm certainly not going to argue against a big market pop like today. In the U.S., it looks beautiful with more than 1%, but in Japan, 5%.

0: 1% pop on a single day. So it really shows that the countries were the most affected by energy cost, the countries that really import their energies, are the one benefiting the most.
1: Shares in SpaceX up by about 20% today, adding $412 billion in value. The stock jumped by about 19% in its debut on Friday. The market cap on this company is now over $2 trillion. A record closing high for the TSX as well. Today it was up by 338 points. 35,275, and it was really powered by the gold stocks, with gold futures today up by 2.4% to 4,318, while oil dropped by $4.13, $80.75 a barrel, close to its lowest close since March. At the Business Center, I'm Chris McCusker.
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6: 11:30 news time, 4:28. An airspace restriction has been put in place over Vancouver during the FIFA World Cup games in the city. The Canadian Armed Forces say the restrictions are being put in place to accommodate the possibility of NORAD aircraft being airborne during games for safety and security reasons. Jared Williams is the president of Sea Air Seaplanes. He says operators were notified only today, and it means his company has been forced to reschedule tours over the city during the games, which did take place during Vancouver's first World Cup match on Saturday.
7: We can be operating upwards, like I said, for 20 flights a day, 5 passengers per tour. So it's impactful financially, but most importantly, it's impactful for the actual tourism to Vancouver.
6: Williams says operators are also concerned there may be further restrictions that may impede on takeoff and landing in Vancouver's harborfront, which would disrupt the carrier's scheduled route traffic. Canada training in Vancouver today ahead of its second World Cup match. The Canadian men taking on Qatar at BC Place Thursday after opening their tournament with a 1-1 draw Friday against Bosnia-Herzegovina in Toronto. Qatar surprising favorite Switzerland with a 1-1 draw Saturday, leaving all 4 teams tied in Group B after the first round of group stage games. All eyes remain on the status of Captain Alphonso Davies, who missed Canada's opening match as he continues to work his way back from a hamstring injury. Kyle Benning is producing the Afternoon Drive program. Terry Schintz is our news director. 11:30 news time, now 4:30.
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9: Good afternoon. Thank you so much for joining us. It's Monday, June 15th. I'm Maria Vinca.
6: I'm John Ackerman. Mainly cloudy, 22 degrees out there in Vancouver. Here's what's happening right now.
10: Multiple people seriously hurt and rushed to hospital after things took a turn for the worse at Cultus Lake Water Park this morning.
9: The province is out with an update on its ongoing project to replace the George Massey Tunnel.
11: Vancouver's mayor facing backlash from one group who says they weren't consulted on the plan to revitalize several community centers.
12: An agreement between the U.S. and Iran is expected to dominate talks at day one of the G7 summit in France, where President Trump is revealing new details on the deal's timeline and terms.
13: A history-making day at the FIFA World Cup and some news from the Tunisian World Cup squad. Sports at 45.
1: A record on the Dow. It jumped by more than 400 points. The NASDAQ up by almost 800. And it was a winning day on Bay, even as oil dropped. Business at 56.
6: It's 4:31.
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14: Well, Maria, John Cruiser on scene to this multi-vehicle crash on the Langley-Surrey border. It's on Highway 1 eastbound around the 192nd Street overpass, and it's blocking the right lane just as we begin the exit lanes for 200th Street on the Langley side. 4 cars reportedly involved here. Let's get the update.

0: coming and start or pound 1130, please. Eastbound volume is slow from 176th Street, slow on your approach from the pedestrian overpass. And now with more from the 1130 Rogers Xfinity Internet Traffic Center, here's Ryan Littemark.
1: Thank you, Kyle, for that update from the Super Safe Disposal Traffic Patrol. And for those of you traveling in Surrey, there's a collision involving a tractor-trailer on 176 southbound, just south of 32nd Avenue. And that's in the right lane and causing a delay. Also, a vehicle that flipped over earlier, 168th Street, south of 48th Avenue. And traffic's actually blocked off in both directions there. There's the Vancouver FIFA Fan Festival at the P&E, so it's busy around Hastings and Renfrew. And also, Granville Street's closed off between Davie and West Georgia due to the FIFA pedestrion zone, so it's really busy around there. Lionsgate, southbound the one lane, backed up Marine up Taylor Way from the Upper Levels Highway. And the Upper Levels eastbound backup is at least Lynn Valley Road down the cut to the bridge itself. 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Now we get the forecast from the Penfolds Roofing and Solar Weather Center. It's been a hot one. Here's the details from meteorologist Carl M.
2: It's another warm day for us across Metro Vancouver. Temperatures getting up to 24 by the water today and up to 29 as you head from downtown and points eastward. And it's a mix of sun and cloud. There's that southerly wind. It's pretty light today, around 10 to 20 kilometers per hour. And then for tonight, still very mild with a low of 16. Your highs for today are between 24 to 29.
1: Right now, it's a mix of sun and cloud and 22 degrees in Vancouver.
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5: Multiple people are in hospital with serious injuries after an incident at Cultus Lake Water Park this morning.
3: 11:30's Reynaldo Suarez reports emergency crews had the water park surrounded.
6: It's the last thing a parent wants to hear. Chilliwack RCMP say 10 children and 2 adults were seriously injured. Minnetonka Middle School from Port Coquitlam says students visited Cultus Lake Water Park Monday. While it's unclear what exactly happened, BC Hydro says crews were called out to the water park, saying an electrical issue originated on the customer's side of the electrical service rather than within their infrastructure. Carmen Keener speaks for Chilliwack RCMP.
7: The investigation is still in the preliminary stages, and we do not believe that this incident was caused by human action. Therefore, the investigation has been transferred over to Workplace BC, and Workplace BC will be taking the lead on this investigation.
6: Mountie say all injured parties are reported to be in stable condition and rushed to hospital for further medical treatments. I'm Reynaldo Suarez.
5: The province is out with an update today on the project to replace the aging George Massey Tunnel. Transportation Minister Mike Farnworth says the province is switching gears to a procurement strategy which allows for more competition and more local contractors.
8: We've made good progress on the project with the contractor, including the design and early construction work, but we were unfortunately unable to reach an agreement on the commercial terms for final construction. That is why the province is exercising a pre-existing termination option and will move forward with an enhanced procurement strategy.
5: Farnworth says that this will not delay the project, with the province still saying that they expect a new tunnel to be built by 2030. Now, the province says the new tunnel will be toll-free and have 8 lanes.
3: The provincial government looking to increase its power generation as energy demand grows. That includes looking at 2 large projects, Site E, which would sit on the Peace River near the Alberta border, and Homathko, which is northeast of Powell River. Here's Energy Minister Adrian Dix.
9: They're all significant major projects that are going to contribute massively to the BC Hydro system. About 850,000 homes in those projects. They're already approved, already through environmental assessment, already received their electricity purchase agreement.
3: The province expects electricity demand to increase by 50% by 2050.
5: Charges have been laid after a 69-year-old man who was shot and killed in Abbotsford back in March. Police got a call about a shooting at an encampment at the Whatcom Road Park and Ride on March 23rd around 11 a.m. Now, they found a 69-year-old man with serious injuries. Despite life-saving measures, Wayne Versfeld died in hospital. The Integrated Homicide Investigation Team says 39-year-old James Yake of Abbotsford has now been charged with manslaughter with a firearm. Investigators say this was an isolated incident and the two were known to each other.
3: There's been a deadly crash involving 2 vehicles east of Mission. Officers were called to Lougheed Highway and Sylvester Road at around 3:30 yesterday afternoon. A 56-year-old woman from Surrey died at the scene. Another passenger was taken to the hospital in critical condition. She is expected to survive. Impairment is not believed to be a factor here, but one witness says people in the second

0: in vehicle were not wearing their seatbelts.
1: Mounties are investigating a deadly head-on crash on the Coquihalla near Merritt this morning. Police say a small car that was southbound in the northbound lanes crashed into a transport van near Comstock Road around 8. Now, the driver of the small car was pronounced dead on scene. The van's passengers were taken to hospital with non-life-threatening injuries.
0: 11:30 news time, now 4:37. Weather-wise, mainly cloudy and 22 degrees. Indeed, it is another warm day for Metro Vancouver, but those cooler conditions are just around the corner. Meteorologist Carl Lamb is in the Penfolds Roofing and Solar Weather Center. He says rain is staying north of our region.
2: But we do get the influence of some of that northwesterly wind coming in for tomorrow. That's going to cool things down and also bring in some more sunshine. So temperatures on Tuesday are into the low 20s. We'll be in a similar spot for Wednesday before things start to heat up on Thursday and especially for Friday.
0: Carl is back with his full weather forecast coming up for you at 4:41.
1: More consultation is needed before moving ahead with Mayor Ken Simms' $400 million plan to revitalize Vancouver's community centers. As 11:30's Ben Bugera reports, that's the word from the Association Presidents Group, which represent 18 of those facilities.
3: The independent group has now sent a letter to the mayor saying he needs to pump the brakes as the list he came up with doesn't match what was identified in the group's own report. Park Board Chair Tom Digby says by ignoring the report, the mayor is not listening to what communities actually need.
4: It's a huge opportunity for him to get community input and community buy-in to a plan for community centers in Vancouver. This is the mayor's opportunity, and if he misses this opportunity, well, that's on him, and voters will have their say in October.
3: Now, three centers on Simms' list, Roundhouse, Dunbar, and Carisdale, don't even want a new facility built, but instead want some maintenance issues addressed. Renfrew Park, which is one of the centers identified as being in need of renewal by the APG, wasn't even on the mayor's list. I'm Ben Bugera.
0: An officer had to be taken to the hospital after an alleged assault during a routine traffic stop last week. It happened around Friday at 5 p.m. when the Mountie pulled over a speeding driver on North Vancouver's low-level road. They say they were struck multiple times during the altercation with the suspect. With the help of additional officers and passersby, the suspect was then taken into custody. The officer is now recovering at home.
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1: Thanks so much, Ryan. We have your traffic and weather together next, including the latest on a crash in Langley. It's 4:40.
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1: 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The latest on the crash in Langley. Here's Kyle Balston.
6: That's right, Maria Cruiser on scene to this four-car crash. Highway 1 eastbound, it's blocking the right lane.

0: Just beyond the 192nd Street overpass and hopping one eastbound. Yeah, you're crawling from 176, slowing your approach from the pedestrian overpass. This is also spilling onto the hopping one eastbound exit from 176th Street southbound, and that's pushed as far back as the fire hall. Many are using 176th Street southbound to 88th Avenue eastbound as a detour to get to 200, but that's jammed from the top of the hill. And now with more from the 1130 Rogers Xfinity Internet Traffic Center, here's Brian Lindemark.
1: Thank you, Kyle, for that report from the Super Safe Disposal Traffic Patrol. A couple things in Surrey that are going on. A collision involving a tractor trailer, 176 southbound, just south of the 32nd Avenue in the right lane. It's really busy all four directions around there. A vehicle flipped over on 168th Street, south of 48th Avenue. So traffic is still blocked off there for 168. For Vancouver, crews are investigating a garbage truck that caught on fire earlier, 12th Avenue at Hemlock. So for now, 12th Avenue is blocked both ways between Hemlock and Granville Street. And if you're downtown, Granville Street is closed off both ways between Davie and West Georgia due to the FIFA Pedestrian Zone, FIFA Fan Festival at the P&E, so some delays around Hastings and Renfrew. In that area, it is slow through the Cassiar going eastbound and leading up to the Burnaby Lake stretch. Portman's okay. The Ironworkers, you're seeing a slowdown eastbound from Mountain Highway to the bridge. Lions Gate, two lanes northbound is heavy from Georgia and Demmon. One lane south, you're backing up Marine up Taylor Way and same with Capilano Road. Massey Tunnel's been fine so far today. With the counterflow southbound, there's no issues at the Alex Fraser Bridge. 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Now we swing back over to the Penfolds Roofing and Solar Weather Center. Here is meteorologist Carl Lamb.
2: It is going to be a mix of sun and cloud for the rest of today across Metro Vancouver, but still quite warm with highs between 24 to 29. And then we have that southerly wind that's helping to prop those numbers up, but it's still pretty light, around 10 to 20 kilometers per hour. Very mild tonight, just 16 degrees. And then for tomorrow, a northwesterly wind gusts up to about 40 kilometers per hour. And there's lots of sunshine, and temperatures are going to be held back a little bit, up to 21 for the high and 13 for the low tomorrow night. Your highs for today are between 24 to 29.
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3: 27 degrees and cloudy skies here in Vancouver. Good afternoon, I'm Maria Vinka.
10: I'm John Ackerman. Here's what's happening right now.
3: RCMP say 12 children who were students in grade 6 and 7 and on a school field trip suffered serious non-life-threatening injuries after an incident at Cultus Lake Water Park this morning. WorkSafe BC is also investigating.
10: The province is revisiting plans for two hydroelectric dams as it looks for new sources of power to meet growing demand. Site E would sit on the Peace River near the Alberta border, and Homathko would be located northeast of Powell River.
3: And still ahead, Metro Vancouver is renewing its call to the public to follow all Stage 3 water restrictions. It is now time for sports from Sportsnet 650, the home of the Canucks.
11: Four scheduled matchups on this Monday at the FIFA World Cup. As we approach the 80th minute mark between Saudi Arabia and Uruguay, the only game going on right now, Abdullah Al-Amri's goal back in the first half still remains the only goal in this one. Uruguay coming close, but right off the woodwork, keeps this a 1-0 lead for Saudi Arabia. Two games have already gone final as Egypt and Belgium opened up their tournament with a 1-1 draw. Cabo Verde earned their

0: first point in the debut match against the favorites Spain with a 0-0 draw. One more game to wrap up today's action as Iran and New Zealand will play from Los Angeles Stadium at 6 p.m. Tunisia fired their coach Sabri Lamouchi after its 5-1 loss to Sweden in its tournament opener back on Sunday. Per The Athletic, Lamouchi becomes the first coach ever to be fired one game into the World Cup. It's an off day for the Toronto Blue Jays as they are set to kick off a 6-game road trip, starting with a 3-game set against the Boston Red Sox. The Blue Jays have made a trade, trading right-handing pitcher Connor Siebel to the Kansas City Royals in exchange for Dennis Zamudio and cash considerations. With the All-Star game around the corner, Vladimir Guerrero Jr. and Ernie Clement led their respective positions in the American League All-Star voting after the first round of balloting. The MLB All-Star game will take place on July 14th at Citizens Bank Park, the home of the Phillies. Sports at 15 and 45 past the hour or anytime at sportsnet.ca.
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2: 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My name is Sarush, and I'm the owner of Calmo. 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
5: Sadly, no, Maria. This multi-vehicle crash is still blocking the right lane after 192nd Street on Highway 1 eastbound here. Crews are on scene still. Traffic is now dense and crawling from 176th Street, but now slowing your approach from 160. So the lineup's getting just a bit longer. Just a heads up as you approach there. 176th Street southbound to the Highway 1 eastbound on-ramp loop is now backed up from Barnston Drive. That little overpass there as you make your way by the fire hall. Looks like many are using the Golden Ears connector as well as a detour off of Highway 17 here. It's slow to 96th Avenue from 179th Street. And now with more from the 1130 Rogers Xfinity Internet Traffic Center, here's Ryan Lidemark.
6: Thanks, Kyle, for the report from the Super Safe Disposal Traffic Patrol. And it's still a bit busy off the North Shore for the number one eastbound coming down the cut from Lynn Valley Road. But through the Cass Yard, it's actually not too bad in the Burnaby Lake stretch on the way to the Portman Bridge. Lionsgate to two lanes northbound. It's been fine. The one lane south, of course, this time of the day, you're busy from Marine and Taylor Way and up Capilano Road. There's still a collision in Surrey involving a tractor trailer that's been there for over an hour. 176 southbound, just south of 32nd Avenue in the right lane. It's pretty busy in all four directions. There's a vehicle flipped over. 168th Street, south of 48th Avenue. Traffic's blocked off all ways there. And crews in Vancouver investigating a garbage truck that caught on fire earlier, I'd say about 2 hours ago. 12th Avenue at Hemlock. So 12th Avenue is closed. Between Hemlock and Granville Street for now. And anything else that's going on, you could always let us know. Hands free. 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Now the five-day forecast from the Penfolds Roofing and Solar Weather Center. Here is meteorologist Carl M.
7: We're still basking in the warmth today, 24 to 29 for the highs with a mix of sun and cloud. And that southerly wind is not doing very much to cool us down today, although it is pretty light, down to 16 for tonight. Tomorrow, there's a northwesterly wind that comes in, gusting up to 40 kilometers per hour. It's sunny and 21, so back closer to average for this time of year and down to 13 tomorrow night. Sunny for Wednesday and a high of 21. And then for Thursday, it's 21 to 26 with lots of sunshine. Your highs for today are between 24 to 29.
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4: Thanks so much, Ryan. Coming up at the top of the hour, RCMP telling us 12 children who were students in grades 6 and 7 on a school field trip suffered serious non-life-threatening injuries after an incident at Cultus Lake Water Park this morning. Works APC is also investigating, so we'll have those details and are the top stories coming up on your drive at 5 right here on 1130 News Radio. Canada's ambassador to the U.S. is trying to ease anxiety about the trade deal with the U.S. after recent comments by the American president.
8: Mark Wiseman says it's all going to be okay. He made the comment while speaking to a business audience at the Canadian Club Toronto today, with the renewal date for the North American Trade Pact about 2 weeks away. Wiseman kicked off the fireside chat by telling the crowd to take a deep breath. And remember, the current agreement is set to end not in 2 weeks, but in 10 years. U.S. President Donald Trump has openly mused about walking away from the deal, but Wiseman noted the U.S. could have triggered the six-month exit clause at any point, but hasn't. He also says Canada does urgently need to resolve tariffs targeting steel, aluminum, and autos. The Canada-U.S.-Mexico agreement

0: Better known as Kuzma, enters the renewal period starting July 1st. I'm Chris McCusker.
1: If your grass is looking a bit dry and want to water it, you're out of luck. Metro Vancouver is urging the public to follow all Stage 3 water restrictions. Now, this message comes as the First Narrows Crossing is out of service and work is taking place on the Stanley Park Water Supply Tunnel project. Here is Linda Parkinson with Metro Vancouver.
2: To take the First Narrows Crossing out of service, and that work commenced in the fall last year in the low demand season, but you know, it's old 100-year-old infrastructure, and a 5-month window of a low demand season has not been enough to get the work complete. So that work is ongoing.
1: Metro Vancouver says reducing outdoor water usage now will help protect the delivery of drinking water for essential household, business, firefighting, and emergency needs. We have your business news coming up next. It's 4:56.
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0: A record high on the Dow to start the week. It jumped by 469 points. The S&P was up 123, and the NASDAQ, the best performer, it was up 795, an advance here of 3%. It was the best day on the NASDAQ since March. And we did see these gains on where the U.S. and Iran are expected to sign a peace deal on Friday after more than 100 days. There is also word the Strait of Hormuz could reopen around the same time. So the price for oil finished close to its lowest since March. It was down $4.13, $80.75 a barrel, although the U.S. president did say today that some ships are getting through. Pierre-Benoit Gauthier is vice president of investment strategy at IG Wealth Management.
5: In mid-June 2025, oil was trading around $75, and there was nobody calling me for interviews about oil price back then. So we are almost in the normalized oil price markets, even if the Strait of Hormuz looks to be anything but normalized.
0: On Bay Street, a record closing high here. It was up by 338 points, 35,275, higher for a third straight day and the first record closing high since June the 4th. Shares in BCE dropped by about 0.5% today. That company is cutting 1% of its total workforce, eliminating about 700 jobs. And gold futures today up 2.4% to 4,318. At the Business Center, I'm Chris McCusker.
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1: TransLink recorded its busiest day for a BC Place event since the 2010 Olympics. 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The Regional Transit Authority says it's recorded more than 1 million boardings and about 648,000 trips. That is nearly 18% above a typical Saturday. 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
9: Good afternoon. 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Thanks for joining us. I'm John Ackerman.
1: And I'm Maria Vinka. 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